0: joins me. Obviously, he covers the Yankees, so we will talk all the latest Yankee injury news. Obviously, Ryan Weathers and that injury. Cody Bellinger just came back. And, you know, the latest on Giancarlo Stanton. We'll talk about Judge, Clark Schmidt. There's a lot of moving parts with the New York Yankees. It feels like just when Carlos Rodon and Cody Bellinger come off the injured list, it's like for everybody who comes off, somebody else goes on. And yet, here they are, the Yankees, and I don't know. They're a little bit, I know it's crazy to call a team that is, you know, one of the highest payrolls, the evil empire, 27 titles, the New York Yankees, all of that, but to call them a little gritty, but without playing a part of the season, it seems like with a lot of key parts, of course, their best player and Judge on the injured list, now Max Fried on the injured list, like all the different players and big name players and big salaries and Stanton and going, you know, lost. And yet the Yankees, a day like today, and you see the young players, the homegrown talent, George Lombard Jr., Spencer Jones, helping to lead them to a win. And so we'll go dive into that. With Brendan Cuddy and the latest on the Yankees. And then, of course, over, you know, your calls, we got the Mets. And here's a question for Mets fans I'll toss out there and dive into this. Is, well, I want to hear from who are all the people who called me, and I'm sure a number of other people on this station, for weeks and weeks and said the manager is not the problem. And I understand it's the players, it's David Stearns, you're angry at all of that, I get it. But for people who can, there were some of us, like me, who said, fire the manager, make a change. Sometimes the players need a new voice. In this case, with Andy Green, they're a better baseball team playing for Andy Green. And you can say, well, yeah, the players are playing better. Sure. But some of that, and you can say, I mean, they traded away a bunch of good players. And some guys who weren't doing very well, like Freddy Peralta. But this team traded away guys who were good, like Luke Weaver. And somehow this is a better baseball team. Juan Soto, the best player on the team, is injured and not playing. He had been playing well. And somehow this is a better baseball team. So we'll dive into that. But are you all going to reach out to me on X and say you were wrong? Are you going to call into the station and say you were wrong? Sometimes, you know, people who said, what's the point of making a change? Why change the manager? It's going to do nothing. It's because all these players stink. Well, some of them, it's a lost season. Polanco. Some of them are, yeah. They've stunk. No doubt. But in some cases, some of these guys and the young players are just playing better and better and developing and growing in front of our eyes and being challenged by a manager in Andy Green who knows these young players well from the minor leagues and is helping to develop them. So does the manager make a difference? Maybe not always, but a change in manager in this case, it is making a difference. 888-808-1019. And had the Mets made a change sooner instead of waiting until they were so far buried, had they made a change sooner when a lot of us started talking about it's time to change the manager after atrocious April, had they made a change in May, would we have a different situation here? Would the Mets be, I'm not saying the Mets would be contending for a title or anything, but if we look at wild card standings and see the Mets buried still as nicely as they've been playing lately. And they have a top five record in baseball since the trade deadline. They're playing some good baseball. But they're still 12 games out, because part of the problem is that teams like the Phillies and the Padres are both also playing well. So you can't catch up to a wild card spot if those two teams that have those spots keep playing well. They're 12 out. Had they not waited so long, would they be 5 out now? Would we be having an even more fun conversation in the second part of the season with a lot of these young players? Carson Benge, A.J. Ewing, Christian Scott, Nolan McClain, Zach Thornton. The kids leading them. Yankees to, you know, it's Lombard and Jones. With the Mets, it's a bunch of young players, homegrown talent. That's fun for fans. Did they wait too long, the Mets? So that's a question for you. And then, can you get into bold predictions on the Giants and Jets? I'm going to make a couple of bold predictions for you. And so my challenge to you all is, what's a bold prediction that you have? Giants fans, what's a bold prediction that you have? Jets fans, 888-808-1019. All right. I'm going to start just with, and we'll dive into some of the games, Yankees and Mets today, and get into that a little bit more. I'm going to start off, though, with a first topic that I was thinking about today as I was just looking at, you know, records around the league and, MLB. And the Yankees find themselves in a very comfortable situation. Like, yes, of course, you want to win the division, but for all the injuries, for all the struggles, for all the, this guy's on the IL, that one's on the IL, and the offense is atrocious and all this sort of stuff. And lately, now suddenly, last couple of games, yeah, I mean, today scored a ton of runs, but for all the problems the Yankees have had, they're 9.5 up in the, you know, on the wild card. They are 3 games clear of the Red Sox in the division. Yes, are they back of Tampa? The Tampa Bay Rays. Do they want to, of course, win the division? Yes, you'd like that. With as badly in so many ways and so much of a struggle, and for so much of the season, Judge out and the offense being atrocious for so much of the season, the Yankees are 3 back of the Rays. 3 back of the Rays, who've been having their own struggles. They won today, but Rays have been having their own struggles. Yankees only 3 back in the division, so the division is still alive, and they are very comfortably in the playoffs, in the postseason, no problem, not something that you're sweating as we find ourselves in late August, even without all the injuries. But as I was looking at this, I was thinking to myself, part of why, of course, the Yankees are not sweating here is, look at, for instance, the AL West. I mean, we've been, beginning of the season, we said the American League is a bad league. This is a down year. That's part of why we've been saying all year long that if ever there was a season where the Yankees, a team with guys like, you know, this was the beginning of the season before Aaron Judge got hurt, but thinking about a year of Aaron Judge still being Aaron Judge, of Gerrit Cole coming back, of all the talent that the Yankees have, prime talent, if ever there's a year to get to the World Series, it's this one, right? Because this is a down year in the American League, and by far the better teams are in the National League. So we've been saying that all season long, right before the season started. But here it is now playing out in late August. And here's my question for you. Should a team with a losing record make the postseason? I don't think there's anything you can do about a division title, a division winner with a losing record. I mean, I think you have to have all the division winners. Like, you can't let teams, an entire division, play 162 games and have nobody make the postseason. It happens every once in a blue moon in the NFL. I remember the Rams, you know, last season, it was the Carolina Panthers. Like, every once in a while, there is a garbage division and a team with a garbage record makes, you know, below 500 makes the playoffs. Like, every once in a blue moon in the NFL that happens. But here we are in baseball, and this is the blue moon season here because we've got the Houston Astros with a 65-66 record, and they are under 500, obviously. So are the Texas Rangers with the same record, both teams tied for first in that division. And what are you going to do? A team's going to make it, okay, whatever. But here's my point. When it comes to the wild card, like a division title, I feel like you got to get, somebody has to win it, okay, fine. But a wild card, do we really have to give a wild card if a team is under 500? Like, if you're under 500, do you have to get in? Do we have to do that? Because I'm just looking at this and thinking, it would be a lot more fun and interesting to me if, you know, right now the Rangers are sitting there, you know, if we have the Rangers and the Guardians and they're sitting there with 65-66 records and they're knowing that you got to get above 500 if you want to get into the postseason or we're not letting you in and we'll play with one team, we'll play one team short. Someone else will get a bye. I don't know. It just seems grotesque to have, like, if ever there's an argument for we have too many teams making the playoffs, that teams, the American League could actually send multiple teams this season, division winner and a wild card, with a losing record. It just disgusts me. Anyway, 888-808-1019. And Mustafa, I see you want to talk some Giants. We'll get to you in just a moment. Phone lines are open. We'll start taking your calls. Want to dive into today's baseball games. And look, the Yankees, it was a fun game today. And it was, you know, I said before, the Yankees are gritty. Two things can be true. Even if the AL is a bit of an embarrassment, the Yankees can be gritty and playing some gritty baseball right now. And I give them credit. Without Judge, Stanton now likely gone for the season. It begs all the questions. What are the Yankees going to do with Stanton for next year? Bellinger just back off the IL. It's been musical chairs. And yet here we are. Division within reach. And I know that Lombard Jr., the defense had, you know, a couple, you know, made a few errors over the weekend. And the defense was not as crisp as it's been. But you can see the difference having him at shortstop. And generally speaking, that improved defense and that arm where almost no play is out of range because of the cannon that that kid has. The improved defense, the speed on the bases, the offensive play. And then Spencer Jones, you know, even with getting players back, getting Bellinger back, the Yankees need to find a role and continue to find a role to keep Jones in the lineup. And I understand they traded for Elliot Ramos, and you want to play him and platoon him and all of that, but you have a kid right now who's hot in Jones, and, you know, today goes 2-for-3 with an RBI, scores a couple runs. They leave him in even to face a lefty because, honestly, they want the defense in there. Plays great defense. And then even just the impact of, you know, early in this game when the Yankees score two runs in the second inning. And there's Spencer Jones standing there on second base. And you could tell he's sort of getting to Soriano. That speed, dancing around, it, you know, distracting the pitcher. The Yankee young players, for all that we want to talk and Yankee fans want to talk about, oh, you know, who have they developed? You know, when have they developed anybody? And it's like Ben Rice, Cam Schlittler, and now, you know what? Lombard and Spencer Jones is looking like maybe he's a player. And maybe he's not going to go the way of Clint Frazier and so many other Yankee players who, you know, you want Miguel Andujar, who you want to say, oh, they never, you know, didn't give him enough of a chance and or waited too long, but didn't really give him a chance. And then they didn't work out and then they got rid of him and all this sort of stuff. And it's like, you know what? Now's the time with a Spencer Jones. Now's the moment. I'm not saying they can't use Ramos, that you can't use him to some extent. But you got a hot young player in here who plays better defense. Keep him in there. And now that we know Stanton is not coming, you know, God bless him, fell rehabbing one bad calf and hurt the other calf. Now, you know, Stanton obviously not coming back in the regular season. Would be shocked if he comes back for the postseason. So no Stanton, which frees up the DH spot. If you wanted to bring Judge back and not risk potential re-injury to the ribs by having him dive around the outfield or bang into a fence, you could let Judge primarily DH. Play him in the outfield if you want at some point, or if you're pinch hitting for somebody, you know, you want to pinch hit for Jones and switch, you know, or do something. I don't realize then, you know, lose the DH. But anyway, you could go with Judge as your primary DH and keep Spencer Jones in there. And now you have an outfield defense with Jones in right, Bellinger in left, and Grisham doing whatever he does in center. You know, you'll take it. So now's the moment. Keep the kid in there. Yankees have gotten the addition of Jones and Lombard, to me, makes them a lot more fun to watch. All right. Mets fans, we're to talk about Andy Green and the Andy Green difference. I have a few different examples for you. We'll talk about how has he made a difference to this team. What is he doing that is different than what Carlos Mendoza did? And why in this case, you know, there are fans who say making a change doesn't matter. Why in this case did it? It matters. Team's got a better record. Players are playing better. Some of that can be luck of the draw and regression to the mean, but some of it is that Andy Green is a better manager for this team at this time than Carlos Mendoza was. And we'll talk about some specific examples with that. All right, bold predictions on the Giants, bold predictions on the Jets. That's all coming up. 888-808-1019. We'll take a break. We'll come back for your calls.
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0: 888-808-1019. You got Alex behind the glass, and we'll start off with, we got a Giants call on there, and then also want to talk about Carson Benge, who slammed his face in the fence yesterday and then turned around and hit a home run, and his Rookie of the Year candidacy. So we'll get into that, and also Deshaun Watson and some of the comments he made yesterday after his preseason game with the Cleveland Browns and the position it puts his head coach, Todd Monken, and now Shedeur Sanders, who's going to be starting quarterback for the Browns. That is, boy, that is a messy situation. 888-808-1019. Let's go to Mustafa in Jamaica. What's going on, Mustafa?
1: Evening, Lori. How are you?
0: I'm doing well. Thanks so much for calling.
1: No problem. Appreciate it. Thank you for letting me on. This is Moose, formerly, by the way. I want to go by my government now.
0: But, okay. Oh, see, so this is Moose in Jamaica, or I guess it's Mustafa in Jamaica, a.k.a. Moose. Mustafa.
1: The artist formerly known as Moose.
0: There you go. All right.
1: There you go. So first things first, good win by the Yankees. Fully expected it. Like, it's almost like the weather predicted after the storm that was yesterday's sort of inability to hit, to break out like that. Phenomenal. It should carry on to the rest of the season, in my estimation, with people getting back from injury.
0: Yeah, Bellinger back and putting him in there to lengthen the lineup and kind of stretch stuff out. And now you have the kids in Lombard Jr. and Jones. And suddenly, you know, as weird as it sounds, I think having the kids with a Bellinger, but having the kids in there sort of takes a little pressure maybe off of some of the guys like Chisholm and Wells. And, you know, say what you want. I know a lot of Yankee fans are not always huge fans of Trent Grisham, but I think he's been a guy that during this whole stretch when a lot of others have not come through, you know, he's been hitting. And obviously Ben Rice with a big hit today, kind of just a way to muscle it into the outfield there when they need it, to pick the team up.
1: Mm-hmm, definitely. And, you know, Grisham has definitely found it, so as well. But you can definitely see that Lombard and Jones has seen the success of Schlittler and Rice, and they aim to emulate that here on the big league level. But to talk about the Jets and the Giants, from a Jets fan perspective, I'm not looking for wins. I'd like to be optimistic, but this is as optimistic as I'll be, and this is all I'll speak on the Jets, and I'll move to the Giants. I just want to see the team move the ball, score touchdowns, score points. The defense, it's going to be hit or miss with certain veterans and certain young players. But against the bad defenses, I want to score 28 points or no fewer than 21, 24, 28 points, because there's times where we could barely score points against
0: even
1: defenses.
0: Even 20 points. Unless, score 20 points. Give your, I think what you're describing from the Jets is, and I get what you're saying, there have been so many years that I've sat here we're four games into the season and the Giants and Jets are playing unwatchable football. I mean, the bar you're talking about for the Jets, and I think it's really fair, is respectable, competitive, watchable, not embarrassing football. Play that.
1: They only scored 20 or 21 or 28 points once the other team had 40 or 50.
0: Yeah.
1: That's not what I'm looking forward to on Sundays. By the time they already had 50, we get our second or third touchdown. Anyway. But hello?
0: Yeah.
1: Yeah, so and for the Giants, this is you're a Giants fan, and I'm telling you, the bare minimum you should expect is a team that knows what it's doing in the crucial moments. Harbaugh will know what to say, when to say it, how to say it, and at exact the right time every single time. This man is a library, not a book, not an encyclopedia. This man is a library, not just when it comes to wisdom and motivation, but even more so in ingenuity to make something out of nothing. Thanks for taking my call.
0: Thank you. Appreciate it. Well said. Yeah, you know, I'm sure you all have been seeing it, but Ravens, oh, it's that time. Alex, do me a favor, turn the lights on. Yeah, no, I forgot. Every once in a while, most of the time I remember, but every once in a while I forget. And the witching hour here at the station, 8:30, the lights go out, and you have to make sure that when you walk in here that you turn the backup lights on. You won't notice it when you come in. Otherwise, you find yourself sitting in the dark at 8:30. Why that glitch in the system, Alex, I really don't know. But it happens. Connor Green and I shrug. It happens every Sunday at 8:30. But for the Giants, look, Giants fans, I'm sure you've seen this, is there are Ravens players who are now saying that new head coach, the new coaching staff, Jesse Minter, they're all about attention to detail, as if Harbaugh was not attention to detail. Now, couple things on that. First of all, there's always going to be a sour grapes thing when a coach moves on, and especially for players that had been there for a while. And after 18 years, it's not surprising that you get tired of somebody's voice for players who had been there 3, 4, 5, 6, 7, 8 years, and you're hearing the same voice, and you're ready for a new voice. Now, is it possible that in a different way, Jesse Minter and his staff are more focused on attention to detail than maybe Harbaugh's staff was? Maybe. I don't know. You know, you and I weren't there. But what we do know is, compared to the attention to detail and the focus and the accountability and how tough practices are and all of that, compared to Brian Daboll and his staff and what we're used to around here. And by the way, I'm not, you know, somebody who wants to sit here and trash Daboll now that he's gone. But compared to what we've had around here, there's no doubt that Harbaugh is a step up in class from what we're used to around here and from what Giants players are used to around here. And you hear that from Giants players. And the difference in defensive coordinator, we'll see if it does it play out on the field when it matters, when the games count. We'll find out. Or will it just be like it's been, where the Giants hit the field and get embarrassed the way they have in seasons past? Will the defense, you know, game two last season, the Giants play the Cowboys, and they put up 37 points. That's the good news. The bad news, if you remember it, is they gave up 40 and lost in overtime. They couldn't get a stop when they needed it. Will this Giants defense be just as embarrassing? I don't think so. I think the difference, you know, we can talk about adding some new players, adding linebackers for the first time. The Giants in, I don't know, it seems like, you know, whether it's, since Jesse Armstead or something was there, it just feels like the Giants have not had Antonio Pierce. The Giants haven't had linebackers in forever. And now suddenly there's a little bit of depth at linebacker. There's some decent line, you know, between Edmonds and Reese. You know, we might actually see some athletic linebacker play. Inside linebacker. I mean, that's a shock. But so, yes, did they bring in and upgrade the talent a little bit? Yeah. But the biggest upgrade on defense, I think, to go from last year's defensive coordinator, Shane Bowen, it was clearly overmatched. And the only reason he was brought in as defensive coordinator after Wink Martindale was that Brian Daboll had a, you know, fight with Wink, was on the hot seat. Everybody expected him to get fired. Nobody else wanted the job. It's hard to hire a good defensive coordinator when everyone thinks the head coach is getting fired. And when the head coach famously didn't get along with his last defensive coordinator. Hard to find somebody good. So you end up settling for Shane Bowen, who it turns out is not very good. Now they have Denard Wilson, and seems like already he's better and that that's going to be a step up. And part of this evolution with Denard Wilson as a defensive coordinator for Giants fans is maybe the most shocking takeaway so far for the Giants of the preseason, both in West Virginia, in the practices, and now in the preseason games. The biggest long shot of all, Tay Banks, former first-round draft pick. Joe Shane trades up for him because he fits Wink Martindale's system. Pass on Joey Porter Jr. Got to trade up for Tay Banks. And we've watched him be an absolute bust. Total bust. To the point where there was some question, like, is this guy going to even make the team this year with a new coaching staff? And if he makes the team, is the only role like kick returner? Because we're watching him and thinking, they can't play cornerback, right? And then suddenly, Denard Wilson, the new defensive coordinator, and John Harbaugh, who both, their specialties is coaching up defensive backs. And somehow these guys are defensive back coach whisperers, and they seem to have gotten through to Tay Banks, formerly a bust, who now seems to have the ability to turn his head. He always had length. He always had speed. Seems to now have the ability to turn his head and make a play on the ball. Kind of shocking, Matt, because we haven't seen it before out of him. That's been the fatal flaw. If you can't turn your head and track the football at any point, then you end up being like the way we've seen Tay Banks, which is either penalties or giving up big plays. And a shocking thing happened so far this season, this preseason. Seems like they've gotten through to Tay Banks. And then the other one that's been a revelation also in the secondary, Tyler Newman, former second-round draft pick, who, you know, God bless him, but contrary to, Phil Simms thinking he had a good year last year, he did not. He was not good. Took bad routes, whether that was to stop the run game or, passes, whatever it was, pass breakups. Newman was not good last season. And suddenly, I'm watching. I know, look, it's a preseason game. It doesn't really matter. It's against the Dolphins, there's a good case to be made that the Miami Dolphins will have the absolute worst record and the first overall draft pick next year. I mean, they look atrocious. Really bad. And the Giants dominated the joint practices against them. And then they turned around. I know a lot of Giants starters didn't play. A lot of Dolphins starters didn't play. So you're talking about some starters and a whole lot of backups, second teamers, all of that. But the Giants, I mean, my goodness, swept the floor with them. And the Giants don't really sweep the floor with anybody. The Dolphins are bad. That being said, Newbin, I don't know. It looks like a new man. So the difference on defense and the coaching staff, I think, is going to be massive for the Giants. Biggest change, I think, this year. I think that's going to be just a really big difference getting both the scheme, the way he'll call the defense, the way he'll put players in a position to succeed, as well as, obviously, technique-wise, how they're coaching them. All of that, I think, is going to be an improvement. Now, that leads to, I said it before, bold predictions. What's a bold prediction on the Jets? What's a bold prediction on the Giants? I have a couple. for both teams. So we'll get to those. 888-808-1019. Bold predictions, Giants and Jets. We'll get to those in just a minute. 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
12: 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Phone lines are open. Alex taking your calls. I will be with you until midnight when Gordon comes your way. All right, Alex. While we were away, Michael was hitting me up on Twitter, which if you want to join in that way, at LRubensonWFAN. Michael writes, Lori, love listening to you on Sunday nights, but have to disagree with you on something you just said. You can't have, cannot have, Judge full-time DH when he comes back because you already have one of your two first basemen that you have to DH, Ben Rice or Luis Garcia Jr. Alex, I know you are a Yankee fan. Here's my point to Michael is that's all well and good in a perfect world if the doctors come back and say, you know what, those ribs, they are perfect. They're perfectly healed. There's no additional risk of re-injury to these ribs that have just been healing, and he's been out now for months. If he lunges, let's say, for a ball in the outfield or bangs into the wall,

0: all right, Garcia, is he on my bench? Is he a pinch hitter? Do I like certain matchups, whether it's he or Rice? Do I occasionally risk Rice at catcher every once in a while? Do I risk what Garcia might look like defensively at second base? Like, those are the machinations that come into play. But you're a Yankee fan. Isn't job one healthy Judge?
1: Yeah, of course. I think he's going to be DH for the rest of the year. I don't think he's going to go back into the outfield, especially now you have... I mean, he's not been great, I'll be real, with Ramos, but he's going to drop to the bench, I think, when Bellinger comes back. So
0: yeah, Bellinger back today, and Ramos... I mean, I think what we'll see with Ramos and Jones, theoretically, will be a... I suppose it could be a platoon of some sort, but I personally would just keep Spencer Jones in there, and I would put Ramos on the bench.
1: Yeah, no, agreed. But at the same time, I would only put Judge back in the outfield if it's a playoff game and it's like a must win.
0: Yeah. All right. So I see your point, which is it's like, yeah, an elimination. You know, we're talking about a game seven, like where you want to resort to
1: seven or game five.
0: Yeah, a game five or a game seven, you might say, all right, we absolutely have to have our best lineup out there. We're going to risk it a little bit, and we're going to put Judge in right field for now. If we get a big lead, obviously we try and take him out of there or whatever. But, yeah, I think that's a fair point. But that's how I'm looking at it. I just am going to be surprised if... I understand it's a rib injury, and so you could say playing the outfield and what's required, like throwing, catching, is not as strenuous in a lot of ways as the torque that's required. You know, think about it. Just, you know, I'm sitting here, for those who don't have the camera on us at the moment, Alex is watching me go through a swinging motion. You can feel it even sitting, that is swinging is obviously going to take a toll on the ribs. But I just think... my gut, I've been saying this for a while, my gut is what you just said, which is I think the doctors are going to come back and say, all right, he can hit, but he should be the primary DH. And especially now, honestly, it wasn't going to be a big deal even with Stanton back, where you'd be like, fine, if Stanton has to be on the bench because Judge has to DH, then that's how it has to be. Well, now you're not even going to have Stanton back, so you don't even have to like worry about that decision.
1: It's actually, yeah, it's less of a headache.
0: Yeah, less of a headache, and less of, because you can just hear it now from Yankee fans, where it's game one of a playoff series, Stanton would be on the bench, Judge would be hitting, and... game one, he like goes 0-for-3 with a strikeout, and Yankee fans after game one, guaranteed, would be calling the station.
1: Exactly,
0: we both know
1: this,
0: and going, Stan should be, he's better clutch player in the playoffs, and if Judge can't play the outfield, well, too bad, or you can risk it. Or, we all know that would have been coming, but now we don't have to worry about it. Stanton won't be there. Job one has to be healthy Judge in that lineup, as healthy as possible, and it's just not going to surprise me at all if the doctors come back and say, all right, he can play, but we want to minimize re-injury, and if he lunges for a ball in the outfield and he lands on those ribs where he bashes into a wall, that is a higher degree of chance to re-injure these before they're 100% fully healed. I think he's going to have to be your DH, which then means, it's not the worst thing in the world if you've got Ben Rice then at first base and you've got Garcia, on the bench. And then the question really, again, Yankee fans, and I can see this, is it depends. You could look at it between now and the end of the season with Jazz and Garcia. Jazz is much better defensively than Garcia is, but... I don't know, again, in an important game and you look at matchups, do you maybe start Garcia at second base and then if you get a lead late, middle of the game, late innings, you put Jazz in for defense and his bat and you don't lose a lot? And yeah, I don't know. You have options there, but I hear the point, but I can live with Garcia on my bench.
1: Would you ever do something where Rice is the first baseman, you bench Garcia, Judge is the DH, and then... late in the game, 7th, 8th inning, Garcia comes in to pinch hit, and then you move Rice to DH and Judge to outfield, and you bench Jones and Garcia into first.
0: The problem with DH is that when you I'm pretty sure when you take

0: Judge out of the DH spot and move him into the field, I think you lose your DH spot.
1: Oh, I did not know that.
0: The DH is funky. So it might just be, let me look it up. I know when you pinch hit, let me just see. When you move off a DH.
1: The thing is, he wouldn't pinch hit for Judge. Field. He would pinch hit for Spencer Jones.
0: Right.
1: But then they would, I don't know if they could move Judge into the outfield and just move Garcia.
0: Yeah, I just wanted to double check it, but unless AI is wrong, AI is agreeing with me. But yeah, when you move your DH to the field, you lose the DH spot. Now your pitcher has to hit.
1: So, well, I did not know that.
0: Yeah, so then it's not to say you might there might not be a circumstance late in the game, and then if you have enough on your bench, you just pinch hit for your pitcher. If he comes up, you know, you can do it if you know, whatever, and kind of work your lineup and do that. It's not like it doesn't ever happen that a team might do something like that. So it is sort of possible, but yeah, I think that otherwise that would be kind of ideal if you could do it that way, but you can't without losing the DH spot. But you know, you never know if they would do that. But I think that you, it's just not going to surprise me. But I like what you said, which is that, look, you get into a game seven, you know, now fast forward, and it's the ALCS and it's game seven. You're not so worried about what happens if he lunges and hurts himself. You don't want him to, but you have to win this game. It's, you know, lose and you go home. So in a situation like that, I could see where you you kind of go, all right, we're gonna go with our best lineup here, and if that means that we're risking it or whatever with Judge. But otherwise, I'm okay on that. I also think it's interesting when I look at the Yankees now with the benefit of about 3 weeks and with the injuries they've had. I think it's also interesting to relook at Brian Cashman's deadline and what kind of grade we give Brian Cashman with the benefit of 3 weeks. And, you know, I think a lot of people felt like he didn't do enough, was not as active at the deadline. And one of the things that there certainly were plenty of people who thought, you know, add to the pitching depth. And now we're seeing it where, obviously, Fried was a question mark. Rodon coming back now, but you're nervous. It's only pitched well today, but second start back off the IL. And now Weathers is on the IL. And suddenly this depth and strength for the Yankees, they've got a TBD, you know, making a start. And you wonder with the depth of starting pitching, you know, hopefully both Fried and Weathers come back and come back healthy. And this team is at close to full strength come postseason time. But part of what Cashman, his rationale for not adding to the bullpen also at the deadline was, oh, one of the starters was his glut of starting pitching. Somebody was going to move, one of these starters was going to move to the bullpen and give him another high leverage arm. And you look at it and it's like, well, you hope Weathers can come back and you hope he's, you know, he's pitched out of the bullpen before, but that he's going to be successful in that role. So in hindsight, what grade does Cashman get 3 weeks later when he was not that active at the deadline and, you know, didn't do much, added in the couple bats in Ramos and Garcia. But, you know, truthfully, when we look at this Yankee team and the help, most of the help that they've gotten since the deadline has been more because, you know, the young players, the jolt that came from George Lombard Jr., both offensively and defensively. And same thing with Spencer Jones, offensively and defensively. The jolt that they've gotten from two homegrown young players is adding some energy to this Yankee team. But not really Elliot Ramos or Luis Garcia in a certainly not Ramos in a big way. And he didn't do anything to the pitching staff. And now here we are, Weathers on the IL. Yankees maybe catching a break. It sounds like it's, you know, the nerve, the UCL, the elbow, everything intact. That's the good news. But anytime you hear about a forearm strain, some pain in the forearm, even if Weathers says, hey, I've had this before, the last time I had it with Miami, it cost me a month. This time doesn't feel as bad. But when I check the calendar, it's August 23rd. We've got, about 5 weeks left of baseball. And so if he's coming back in roughly 4 weeks, he's got to adjust to a bullpen role and be ready to roll for postseason. I hope so. I think in terms of Cashman, if you were critical of his deadline before, part of the strategy at the trade deadline also is not just to deal with what might be current limitations of your team, but if you have a potential World Series team and that aspiration like the Yankees do in a down year in a wide open American League that is highly winnable for a team like the Yankees, if you have that, then part of the strategy of the trade deadline is to anticipate, is to look at potential holes in your roster and anticipate what happens if we lose one good starting pitcher. Are we still okay? What happens if we lose one bullpen arm? Are we still okay? Do we have options? Because right now, the trade deadline is the last time I can really, besides calling people up from the minors, figure this out. So what grade would you, in hindsight, 3 weeks later, give Brian Cashman? All right, I said I would do bold predictions and also talk about the Deshaun Watson situation. Man, for Giants and Jets fans, at least you're not the Browns with their quarterback situation. What a disaster. 888-808-1019, that's the number. And you can also hit me up on X. We got some good comments coming in there on Twitter. At L. Rubinson, WFAN. We'll be right back.
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Alex Behind the Glass. I'm with you until midnight. Weird story coming out right now. Adam Schefter and others reporting on this potential history being made in the NFL. Alex, I don't know if you've seen this, but I don't know if Keith talked about it or not. I apologize if he did. But did you see what the Browns are waiving a tight end? And Daquan Wright. So this guy leaves college. Yeah, obviously wanted to get drafted. Doesn't get drafted. College player. This year's draft. Doesn't get drafted. But signs with the Cleveland Browns. Shows up. You know, there for training camp, the whole offseason, preseason games, all of this. So he's been on a professional roster through the spring and summer. And now he saw that, you know, he might not have liked the role he was going to have, and or thought maybe he'd get cut or maybe he'd end up on a practice squad, whatever it is. But now he asked to be released by the Browns and is going to sign with LSU and go back to college. And this will be the first time in history that a player will go sign with a professional team. Like, leave college, go to the pros, sign with a professional team, even if it's just the summer and training camp, be on a professional roster, and then leave there and go back to college. Now, a lot of people are losing their minds over this on X, on Twitter. I'm watching this. People thinking this is nuts. And the question is, what kind of precedent does this set? And is it a bad thing? And are we going to see more of it? I mean, the answer, are we going to see more of it, is undoubtedly yes. That.

0: We'll see, because now if you think about it, let's say you are a college player and you have eligibility in college left. Maybe you have an NIL deal on the table, but you think, you know, I'd like to try going pro now. Let me see what'll happen if I try going pro. And you try going pro. You see what happens with the draft. You show up at an NFL training camp. You give it a few weeks. And you decide, eh, never mind. Maybe there's an injury in college. There's an opening at your position. You get a better NIL deal and more money offered in college. So you walk away from a pro roster and go back to college where you're getting paid. We're going to see more and more of this. Now, people are losing their minds over it right now, I think, because we will see more and more. And this is the first time of someone signing with a pro roster, which used that in the past, that would be the end of your eligibility. Now it's not. And going back from the NFL to play in college, going to LSU in this instance, is this a bad thing? Is it bad for the pros? Is it bad for college football? Is it bad for the players? Bad for teams? People losing their minds a little bit about this online right now. 888-808-1019. I don't think it's such a bad thing, but... all right, we've got a Giants prediction here. We've got Mike O'Brien saying Giants are going to win between 8 and 10 games. I'll call it 8. Well, certainly the 10 games. I think there are a lot of Giants fans out there. I've been having this debate with my nephew. He's a big Giants fan. And he, I told him today he is a pessimistic realist, and I would say I am an optimistic realist, but both of us are realists, which means, you know, I haven't done my full real Giants prediction. I guess I need to do that sometime in the next couple weeks, and I'll go through and tell you, all right, here's what I think the Giants are going to do game by game and make my full prediction. But I'll tell you right now, I do not have the Giants going to the playoffs. I don't have them as a playoff team. I think they will be a better football team than last year. But a playoff team, I think they are still evolving. I have a big question. It's year two for Jackson Dart. We need to see him step up. And, you know, what's he going to be like his second year? And when he's under center more in the pocket, what's Jackson Dart, how's he going to play? Is he capable of taking a big step forward? I think he is. I think he showed signs. I think he was terrific when things broke down and he had to play out of structure. He's good at, you know, the scrambling around, making something out of nothing. He's a playmaker. But can he be that quarterback in the pocket, almost more boring, meat and potatoes? Making the, taking what the defense gives him. Can he be that sort of quarterback consistently? Had a caller earlier who talked about that he thought that John Harbaugh, the importance of Harbaugh and having the Giants prepared for all the little things. I think some of those little things, when we think back to seasons past with the Giants, especially, special teams to me, I think we're going to see a big difference. I think Giants special teams are going to be noticeably better. You know, it starts with a terrific punter. I think we're going to see a big difference at punter. I think Stout, obviously the former Ravens punter, is just a better punter than what the Giants had with the Scottish Hammer, who seemed to have lost his hammer last year and did not have a great ability to down punts, inside the 10. Wasn't as much of a directional punter. I think we're going to see more of that and that ability. So I think the punter's going to be a lot better. I like this kid. We'll find out. You know, with Graham Gano, obviously, at his peak, was a very good field goal kicker, but last couple of years. You know, certainly last season with the injury issues with the Giants. And what we won't see with a Harbaugh coach team is the stupidity that we've seen in seasons past, where you had, you know, Graham Gano, you have a kicker who has is dealing with an injury issue and then gets injured in warmups, and there's no kicker to elevate because you didn't make another kicker active, even though you knew you had an aging kicker with dealing with a soft tissue injury. Like, those kind of unforced errors, like the Giants going into a game and not having a kicker, like that sort of stuff. Moose is right when he said it before. It's like those sort of things. That's not even little things. Those sort of unforced errors that we've seen from the Giants, and we saw with Dable, you know, in the past, and that was Shane as well. But the combination of the two, not managing the roster at times properly. There was the year Eric Gray was supposed to be the punt returner, even though every Giant fan had watched all of the preseason and was able to tell you, this guy's not a good punt returner. Doesn't seem to catch the football very well. Seems nervous back there. Not a good idea. But yet the Giants decided that they would go with the roster. I think that season it was because they wanted to keep Cole Beasley. But they decide to go with a roster that has no punt returner. I mean, there just were things like that where there were roster decisions, which you can blame Joe Shane, but it's the combination of Shane and Dable. And now, yeah, Joe Shane is there now, but he's executing John Harbaugh's plan. And Harbaugh's not going to put up with the silliness of stupid things. We're not going to see stupid pet tricks here. No punt returner on the roster. No healthy kicker, even though he's, you know, dealing with a soft tissue injury. We're not going to see those kinds of stupid decisions that cost a team games. And instead, I think what we will see with special teams, and we got a glimpse of it if you watched the preseason game this weekend, Calvin Austin. And it's an interesting decision because when you look at the Giants roster, how many wide receivers are they going to keep? And then what impact does that have on the punt returners? Whether that's Braxton Berrios at punt returner or Calvin Austin at punt returner. Austin's going to make the roster. I think he's going to be, with Isaiah Likely, the two of them are going to be the slot receivers. And Likely gives you a very different look, obviously, as a smaller guy. Austin as a smaller guy versus Likely. But you saw the Giants use Austin on a jet sweep effectively. You saw Austin being a guy with yards after catch. You can put the ball in his hands and he can go on third and long and convert and get you a first down. So there's a lot of ways to use a Calvin Austin that I think he's going to be a part of the offense and definitely make the football team. But on top of that, he's also a punt returner. So then that gets interesting because for Giants fans who are hoping that Odell Beckham Jr. makes the roster, is Odell going to make the roster? Has he done enough? If they keep seven wide receivers, Odell Beckham Jr. probably makes the roster. If they only keep six, and adding to that running back room, you know, you could look at it and say, are they only going to keep six? I mean, that's a question. As you go down and look at the roster, if they keep six, then it gets dicey. Then is Odell Beckham Jr. odd man out, even though he looks like he is somebody who can still contribute to an NFL roster? Certainly a fan favorite, but not a guy who plays on special teams. And usually your fifth and sixth wide receivers are guys who play on special teams. Guys like Braxton Berrios, Calvin Austin. And if the Giants want to keep an Odell Beckham Jr., then does that mean they trade a wide receiver? I think we've been hearing, you know, whether, and I think it's only hearing from Giant fans as opposed to anything, any rumors as far as the Giants organization goes, but is that, you know, Giants fans thinking, you know, what about Darius Slayton? What about Mooney? I don't think they're trading. I don't think they're trading either one of those guys. I think they'll both make the roster. And I think Darius Slayton certainly in this last preseason game making a case like, hey, yeah, I not only am I going to make the roster, but I'm wide receiver too. So it'll be interesting. How are the Giants doing that? But what I think, whether it's Berrios, Austin, and if they both make the roster, lo and behold, not only will the Giants have an actual punt returner and a competent one and an elusive one where return yardage might actually be something that they could be a net positive in their favor. We haven't seen that in a while, but to have an elusive punt returner, but they might actually have two on the roster. So you have some depth. If someone did get hurt, there's somebody else. That's unusual for the Giants. So I think what we will see with this coaching staff is overall improved attention, even though the Ravens players are saying that the attention to detail is now better with their new coaching staff than it was with Harbaugh. I think special teams is an area where we are going to see more and better coaching lead to better attention to detail, lead to better results, better players and better results on special teams. And offense, defense, obviously crucial importance, but special teams and that sort of hidden yardage that has not been, Jets were great at it last season, credit to Chris Banjo, but it has not been something the Giants have been fantastic at, and I think we are going to see a big, big improvement in that area under Harbaugh and with this coaching staff. And does that lead to a couple of other wins on the margin? So if Vegas has the Giants right now at over-under set at 7.5 wins. 7.5 wins. Well, Mike is saying 8-10, so he's taking the over. Do you take 7.5 wins? You take the over or you take the under on the New York Giants? 888-808-1019 or hit me up on Twitter on X at L Rubinson WFAN. We'll take a quick break. We'll be right back.
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Weather was nice today. What a pleasant day. Great weather this time of year. Let's see. We got Bo and Mike on hold on the phone. We want to talk some Yankees. Excellent. We will get to you in just a minute. But I did promise Linda online that I would answer her question when I came back. She said, please talk about the Cleveland Browns quarterback scenario before the next break. If you haven't seen this, and the short version here is, sports fans are undefeated. It is always a bad idea if a player is going to try and take on the fans. You will not win. You will lose when you take on the fans. Doesn't even matter if you're right. It's not a matter of being right or wrong. You will lose if you try and take on fans. So Deshaun Watson had a home preseason game yesterday. And after the game, he got booed when he came out on the field by his own fans. And afterwards, when he was asked about it in the post game, he said, I think the whole world knows it has nothing to do about the performance. Watson was talking about the boos. He said, it's a little bit more personal than that. So I think it is a disrespectful thing. So the fans were it's a disrespectful thing from the fans. He said, and then he went on to say, again, you might be upset. You might be pissed off. But these are the fans you're talking about. You want them to root for you. He said, last time I played on this field, I tore my Achilles. That same fan base, they cheered when I got hurt. What does that have anything to do with performance? When a person gets hurt, especially in your home stadium, and they cheer. So he had other things to say, but he thinks it's personal and it's not about performance. So the thing is, if you're Deshaun Watson, and first of all, you had to settle 24 lawsuits, civil lawsuits, with 24 out of the 27 women who

0: took you to court, you've settled lawsuits with 24 of them. You can continue to maintain your innocence with all the massage potential, you know, allegations and assault allegations and all of that. You can maintain your innocence, but you did settle lawsuits with 24 of them. Now, do I think the fans care about that and all those allegations? Not really. I think fans care about that stuff if the quarterback stinks. If the quarterback is fantastic and they're happy with the quarterback, I think a lot of people don't have a great moral compass, and it's not really about that. It is actually about performance and how well someone plays. And Deshaun Watson got the, you know, biggest guaranteed contract, massive contract, tons of draft picks, and set that Cleveland Browns franchise back years with that awful trade. And then he got hurt and hasn't played. And when he has played, he's been barely recognizable from the player who was good, who played in college, and then played with the Texans. He doesn't even resemble that guy. So it is about performance and the contract. It's about both of those things that fans are angry. And whether you think it's the right thing or the wrong thing, you could think fans are absolutely wrong to boo. And you could be angry about that. But ultimately, fans are undefeated. There is no reason to yell at the fans or to comment like this at the fans and be angry at the fans and the booing. It's not going to help you. And if anything, it makes it look like it's getting to you. And it makes a quarterback who's supposed to be the mentally toughest player out there on the field to lead a team. How do you pick a guy who is fazed by booing? How do you pick him to be your starting quarterback and lead your franchise? And that's the decision Todd Monken now has to make, is maybe Deshaun Watson knows the offense better than Shedeur Sanders, but can Deshaun Watson not handle his own home fan base? That's part of the decisions that they now have to make. So, A, sorry, Deshaun, it is about performance. And B, you brought it on yourself. I'm sorry. And the fans are ticked off, and you might not like it, but trying to take on the fans in an adversarial way is a bad idea. Fans are undefeated. 888-808-1019. Let's go back to the phones, and we have Bo in Newark. Hey, Bo, you want to talk some Yankees?
1: Hi, how are you?
0: I'm doing well, thanks. What do you got for me?
1: Well, I was just curious about McMahon at third base. I was wondering if you move Chaz over to third and make room for Garcia at second,
0: yeah,
1: could that be a better lineup?
0: It's definitely a better lineup. If what you're worried about is you want to weigh it towards offense, but it is also much worse defensively. And especially for the postseason and with the strength of this team being outstanding starting pitching, I'll tell you what I might, you know, look, if you have a fly ball / strikeout pitcher on the mound, you might want to say, all right, I'm going to start a game with the bad defense, good offense lineup, Jazz at third and Garcia at second. And then for late innings, you're like, all right, we're going lockdown. We have a lead. We have to put the better defense in. But if you have a ground ball pitcher and you're, you know, the starting pitching for this Yankees team is such a strength, it's a little tough to say to the pitchers now that we're going to have Luis Garcia at second, a position that he was well below average, you know, that there's a reason the Washington Nationals moved him to first. So he's well below average at second. And then you have Jazz, who we know, I mean, Jazz is a terrific athlete, but we know that, you know, compared to Ryan McMahon, Jazz is a good defensive second baseman. He is

0: you know, not great at third. So now you're saying you're starting pitchers. Man, ground balls could be a little bit of an adventure. I don't know. Like, that's the trade-off that you're making there is, do you want to, is it more important to have better offense or better defense?
1: I got you. Thank you.
0: All right. But, you know, as I said, it depends. If you have, I've seen teams do that. If you have a predominantly fly ball pitcher. Now, somebody, yeah, predominantly fly ball pitcher, you might want to take a risk. But it's a little rough. Like, if you're a, you know, it's tough to say to, I don't know, you want to say to Cam Schlittler, like, here's your defense. Good luck. That's a little tough. Let's go to Mike in the Bronx. What's going on, Mike?
2: Hey, Laura, how are you?
0: I'm good, thanks. What do you got for me?
2: So I got a quick point. The Yankees, I don't talk yet. So on the Yankees, I've been impressed with Spencer Jones. I think he's pulling off an Aaron Judge. Not that he's Aaron Judge, but Aaron Judge came, when he came off, he was hitting these mammoth home runs. He doesn't really do that anymore. And the reason is he's like, it doesn't matter as long as it's over the wall. I don't need to hit it to Cancun. All I got to do is, so he sacrificed power for more hits. And he still hits out of the ballpark because he's so strong. I've seen Spencer Jones, you know, when he first come up, he got like, I got to give him my all. He seems to be more using his power to say, I don't need a hit at 5 miles. All I got to do is, you know, use my power to shorten up my swing, and I'm still so strong I could get hits. And I think it's been paying off for him.
0: Yeah, Spencer Jones, and to me, watching young homegrown talent is also is just a joy. Like there are a few things that are more fun than watching homegrown guys come up and have success. And watching Spencer Jones, his all around game, whether that's offensively, defensively. I even was noticing him today and just found it fun in the second inning when he's on second and dancing off a second, and he's so tall, and the speed, you know, you could tell, like, he was getting into Soriano's head a little bit, and I just think that, you know, whether it is the speed, the defense, the power, and now to your point, you know, yes, the barrel rate is fantastic, but he doesn't have to hit the ball 450, you know, doesn't have to go that far. It's just far enough to get it out. I just think he's a joy to watch right now. And he is a, you know, he might, you know, it's not fair to compare anybody to Aaron Judge, but we are watching a five-tool player in action. And, you know, to me, that's really exciting. Very exciting. And I hope that, you worry that Boone's going to want to get Elliot Ramos more at bats, and they're going to work this as a platoon and all this sort of stuff. And I understand the Yankees are in a situation where you can say, oh, it's not so much about player development right now. This is about wins and losses. But he's playing so well and so hot. I would like to see him even have an opportunity to get some starts versus left-handed pitching.
2: Yeah, exactly. Now, on to the Jets. You know, when you play good in preseason, you know, it's very hard. Hard to say how what translates. But there's certain things that do translate. And number one is, you know, I have a lot of experience with Jets fans, not only as you know, seeing bad quarterback play, but we had a lot of experienced quarterbacks, even though they were bad. But they still couldn't even line up right. Remember Aaron Rodgers that year that he quarterbacked the whole year? The amount of full starts. And this guy was 40 years in the league, and they couldn't figure out how to line up straight. Now we got a fourth-round rookie in there. This is what coaching does. Everyone knows where they're supposed to be. They get out of the huddle, they line up, and they run a play. And, you know, if you know how to line up, you know how to line up. It doesn't matter, preseason, not preseason. You know, where the coaches that had problems with penalties on the Jets, it was all preseason long. The flags were flying. They just that does translate. That's one thing that translates, and quickly, another point that translates is that they're just he seems to understand how to use these guys like Woods. You know, last year they were using these guys like he was a Cooper. You know, their rookie, like he was going out on routes. Instead, they used him hard play action, mostly as a blocker. Like they seem to understand their personnel, and that translates also. So those two things positive. The rest of it, I think you just throw out. It's just preseason. But I appreciate you taking my call. Thank you.
0: Thank you. Appreciate it. On the Jets, and Dave, I see you. We'll get to you in a second. I think what you're raising with obviously a really important part of this Jets season and what we see from them is Frank Reich, the offensive coordinator. And I think if you're looking for potentially the most innovative mind in the NFL, there are some of these young offensive coordinators that fall out of the Shanahan coaching tree might have higher innovation, scores and a more interesting playbook or play design. I don't know if we'll get as much of that out of Frank Reich. But when you are the New York Jets, and the last caller is exactly right, that the bar is, can players know where they're supposed to line up? And can we cut down on penalties? And can we use players with sensible roles that make sense to develop them and utilize their skills? If that's the bar, then Frank Reich brings a level of competence to the Jets and the Jets offense. And I'm not going to go so far as to say, every competent coach that we bring into these parts is suddenly Tom Thibodeau and going to do the job. And we're talking about an assistant coach and not a head coach that Tom Thibodeau did for the Knicks. But there is an element with the Jets where when the bar is so low and you haven't had competence in a really long time, that having somebody come in and create competence, Frank Reich is a guy who can do that. He is experienced he's somebody who was had a long career as a player, as a quarterback in the NFL. Famously, of course, was a quarterback for potentially the best comeback in NFL history, that Bills Oilers game, famously in the playoffs. So he was a quarterback for a long time in the league. And then as an offensive coordinator and as a head coach, and now back to being a coordinator, has been a coach for a long time. And he just knows what he's doing. So if innovation were what you were looking for, I'm sure you could have found some whiz-bang young mind that might have diagrammed up some more interesting plays. But if you want competence from this New York Jets team, I think he gives you that. And the combination with Geno Smith, I'll give you a bold prediction. You ready? Here's a bold prediction. Maybe it's not so bold, Jet fans. Geno Smith won't suck. There you go. There's one of my bold predictions for the Jets. I think he won't suck. And I think the combination of Frank Reich and Geno Smith will allow a player like Garrett Wilson to have his best season in the NFL so far. And I think Garrett Wilson will be a top 10 wide receiver in yards and catches this season because Frank Reich will understand how to use him and Geno Smith will be competent. That doesn't mean that Geno Smith will be great. That doesn't mean I'm predicting Geno Smith will be as good as he was in his best year with the Seahawks and be a Pro Bowl caliber player. No, I don't expect we'll get that Geno Smith. But I also don't think we will get the Geno Smith that we had last season with the Raiders. The Raiders were an ungodly mess, a disaster, horrific offensive line, poorly coached, no wide receivers. Brock Bowers was injured. So they were awful last year, and Geno Smith at this point in his career is not the quarterback you want to put at his age. You don't want to put him behind a bad offensive line running for his life with a terrible football team that's always trying to play from behind, having to try and play hero ball and throw the ball into harm's way to bad skill position players. That's a recipe for disaster. I think with this Jets team, I'm not saying they're going to be great. But I think with Breece Hall and Braylon Allen running the football behind a solid offensive line and Garrett Wilson at wide receiver, and yes, we'll see what happens with Adonai Mitchell. We'll see what happens with Isaiah Williams and Cooper. You know, we'll see what happens with the rest of those guys. But you know, and then there's the tight ends, which should be good. But you have Garrett Wilson, you have Breece Hall, and you have Frank Wright calling the plays with a good offensive line and Geno Smith under center. It's just at least not going to look the way it did last season when, at this point, Justin Fields, I don't know if you saw it, Alex, I don't know if you saw some highlights, but folks, Google Justin Fields and preseason and Fields running around for the Kansas City Chiefs and what he looks like out there right now. You know what it reminded me of? It reminded me, like, Justin Fields is sadly, I think he's becoming the football equivalent of Ben Simmons, where you watch a player that was once talented and productive get the yips, the way Ben Simmons suddenly was, like, scared to make a layup for fear of being fouled and having to get on the free throw line. It's like Justin Fields is scared to throw a forward pass. He just doesn't want to throw the football, even if guys are open. He's like so scared of, I guess, making a mistake or something going wrong. I don't know. Just looks terrible. And that's what the Jets had last year, a quarterback who was afraid to throw the football. And that won't be Geno Smith. There will be a level, you know. So bold prediction, Geno Smith won't suck. There's one of my Jets bold predictions. 888-808-1019. Let's go to Dave in Lacey, New Jersey. Hey, Dave, how are you?
1: Hey, Lori, how you doing?
0: I'm doing just fine. What do you got for me?
1: You know, I am a Browns fan and a Clemson fan. So a huge Deshaun Watson fan.
0: Of course.
1: But even I have grown tired of it. You know, it's not, you know, I'm tired of the Browns too, though. You know, I imagine, you know, I'm a weird enough guy. Maybe if I had $240 million, I'd be a real weird guy. I don't know.
0: go buy the Browns.
1: Yeah. You know, the Browns, and you know, Wharton School of Business, you know more than anyone, the one thing you can't do in business is bid against yourself.
0: Mm-hmm.
1: Baker Mayfield did not demand a trade until it came out that the Browns were out on Deshaun Watson. Then he got his feelings hurt. He demanded a trade. What do you think that offer, whatever Brown's offer was before he demanded that trade, when they had to call Houston back and ask him, hey, any chance we could still make that deal? What happened to that offer then?
0: Yeah, no, you're absolutely right. And just for people who aren't remembering.
1: And then they had to pay a king's ransom just to keep him.
0: Yeah, for people who aren't remembering how this all went down, to the best of my memory, it was he was actually supposed to, Deshaun Watson was supposed to be, I think, traded to Atlanta, I think was the team. And I think there was a deal in place. And then, you're right, then the rumor got out there that Cleveland had been in on this in a big way. Baker Mayfield, and by the way, then there were also then the rumors behind the scenes of that they were going for Deshaun Watson because they quote-unquote wanted an adult in the room, as if Baker, who played injured, got that team to the playoffs, and I guess they didn't like his style because he was doing too many Lowe's home improvement commercials or something. I don't know.
1: There were a lot of issues with Baker Mayfield. Biggest one for me, especially with Baker Mayfield, it started in college, went on. It's continuing now. He made the playoffs two of the last 3 years, which is great, but he did it going under 9 games under 500 against every team not in their division. He's been terrible. He had some decent numbers 2 years ago, real good numbers actually 2 years ago, but he was 7-2 this year and didn't make the playoffs.
0: Yeah.
1: So my problem with Baker Mayfield.
0: Say what you want. I mean, honestly, in all seriousness, you mean to tell me if you could have a do-over to have Baker Mayfield, who you drafted and developed and his teammates seem to love playing with and takes teams to the playoffs and gives you hard-nosed, competent play for a reasonable price without having to trade away all those picks. If you had a do-over button, you're not happy to have Baker Mayfield right now and Deshaun Watson never on the Browns?
1: Baker Mayfield was holding them hostage. He wanted the $45 million, same thing he's doing this year in Tampa Bay. He wasn't going to be at a good price. And they weren't sure they wanted to pay him that. But did it work out? No, of course it didn't work out. But how many times can you listen to the same guy say he's sorry for the way he acts, like Baker does, the way he did college, the way he does the pros, he embarrasses himself and then gets on TV. You know what? I'm sorry. You know, that's not who I am. That's not the type of person I am. That's not what I'm about. You know what? Maybe not the first.

0: Baker Mayfield is a player that I think you can win with, and I think there are a lot. I think that I mean, I even think that with the right team, I know he is an imperfect player, but with the right team, look, well, you can yeah. win. You can win with, you know, if you can win with Sam Darnold, and I like Sam Darnold, but if you can win with Sam Darnold with the right team around, you can win with Baker Mayfield. And at this point, we both know, you know, and the sad point with Deshaun Watson, if you take away, and it's a big if, and it's hard to take it away, but if you took away all the massage parlor, you know, massage therapist, and all the accusations and the civil lawsuit settled and all the off the field stuff, and you just look at the football, the crazy thing is to remember back to that player who played at Clemson and who we saw in his first couple of years with the Texans. And it is just remarkable how he's unrecognizable versus what he used to be.
1: Yeah, when they traded for him, he had the third highest QBR of all time. He's still in the top six or seven. But, even as bad as he's played. And the thing is, especially with Baker Mayfield, you're saying, yes, you can win with him. He's the fourth best quarterback in his draft class. And if he was still playing for Cleveland, he'd be the third best quarterback in the division. And that wasn't good enough.
0: I don't know. The division, you have Lamar Jackson. So, like, okay.
1: And Joe Burrow.
0: You have, you know, you're talking about guys who are potential league MVPs. I'm saying he is not a Joe Burrow. He is not a Lamar Jackson. But there are, I don't know, both of those guys are top five quarterbacks in the NFL. And there are 32 teams. Everybody else has to get a quarterback. And I hear you. If you want to keep, you know, you want to keep trying, and thanks so much for the call, but you want to keep trying, you want to keep swinging. I don't know, Jets fans, if you could, because that's even one of the rumors that's out there. By the way, Alex, are you Giants or Jets? I forget. Are you
2: Giants.
0: You're Giants. Because I've seen that rumor out there where Baker Mayfield wants to get paid, and he was pissed off. He was supposed to be, not supposed to be, but he told the Buccaneers, we'll negotiate until, you know, the preseason starts, and that's it. Then we're done. I'm not negotiating. So that's it. He'll be a free agent after the year. And one of the rumors that's out there is if he's not getting the contract he wants from the Bucs, is what about the Jets? You know, if they end up, I don't know, if they don't end up with a top 2-3 draft pick, they don't like who they potentially could take there, do the Jets try and make a play for Baker Mayfield? And I'm not saying the Jets will or should. I still think the right path is to try and somehow come up with your franchise rookie quarterback and solve that problem for the next 10 years. But I think if you think about Jets fans that you know, if you said to Jets fans, and the Jets haven't made the playoffs now in, what, 15 years? It's the longest drought. If you said to the Jets fans in your life, like, hey, you could sign a 3-year deal with Baker Mayfield and have, you know, I don't know, he might not be a top 5 or top 10 quarterback in the league, but he's a top 15, and where you want to place him, you want to make him 12, you want to make him 14, whatever, top 15 quarterback in the league, I think there's a lot of Jets fans who'd be like, hell yeah.
2: You can make the argument he's top 10.
0: If I'm sitting there and going through 10, I probably don't have him at 10. But you know, I could sit and we can go through that exercise later. I can go through and count, like, and you know, we can look at it and say, you know, I'm probably, if I'm saying 10, look, if you want, but you're having conversations on, it's like, do you prefer Jared Goff or Baker Mayfield? Like, I take Goff, but, you know, right now or whatever. But yeah, but I think that whether he's, somebody could make a credible case and call him 10, you want to call him 12, you want to call him whatever, that the Jets could end up, I get that last caller saying, no, he's going to be the third best quarterback in that division, but sure, he's not as good as Lamar Jackson and Joe Burrow. Okay, those are top five quarterbacks. I still think there are plenty of teams, Jets included, that would be thrilled, like, wait, you mean to tell me we get Baker Mayfield and we actually have, like, a chance to go to the playoffs?

0: playoffs, I think Jets fans would be like, sign me up.
1: 100%.
0: Yeah.
1: 100%.
0: So you want to, yeah. Anyway, you want to, I think they're, yeah, I mean, you'd be getting into conversations with Baker Mayfield and
1: safer than, because a lot of Jets fans called in during the offseason and talked about trying to trade for Joe Burrow. And I'm on the side of Joe Burrow where I think he's vastly overrated, in my opinion. And I would just steer away from trading all the picks that you just got and away for a quarterback that can't stay healthy.
0: Yeah, well, that would be the thing, is you'd be trading away, although right now the Jets have three first-round drafts. You know, it's different in other things. You want to trade three firsts for Joe Burrow, or two firsts this year and the next year's first or something like that, three firsts for Joe Burrow.
1: That's too much.
0: It is and it isn't. You know, and I get it, what you're saying in terms of the thing that I don't think he's overrated in terms of his play and ability, but the injury thing, at a certain point, we can say, like, I remember this with Matthew Stafford. Early in his career, he had injuries, and there were people, you know, and we thought, like, oh, is he injury prone? And then it was like, no, it's just some bad luck, and he's not really injury prone.
1: So just because he was on Detroit.
0: Yeah, but it was just because he was on Detroit and getting, well, but in the case of Burrow's, it's because he's on Cincinnati and such a bad offensive line, getting the snot kicked out of him. But I, you know, at a certain point when a player keeps getting injured, is he injury prone or not? You know, it's like you look at as good as Daniel Jones played last year for the Indianapolis Colts, Shane Steichen as a play caller, all of that. But Daniel Jones had the Colts as one of the best teams in the league last year until he got hurt. But then he got hurt. And it's a different type of injury. It's the Achilles, but it's like by the time you're done with the Achilles, the knee, the neck, and whatever, like at a certain point, somebody really is injury prone. And so I get your point with Joe Burrow. I think quarterback is so, and I think the Jets are so long suffering, beleaguered that, and haven't won the Super Bowl, obviously, since 1969, that to have the option to swing for the, you know, grand slam, the guy who potentially could lead you to a Super Bowl, you take that shot, and especially because they've stacked it where it wouldn't be that they have to go years without a first round draft pick. They're sitting on three of them now. So you make that move. You know, I would. But I see your point on being worried that, hey, I'm going to make this big swing, and now what about this guy getting hurt? Yeah, no, I see the point. All right, 888-808-1019. When we come back, I will be joined by Paul Schwartz from the New York Post. We're going to talk about the Giants, their preseason game, their practices with the joint practices, all that good stuff. Odell Beckham Jr., is he going to make the roster? Tyrone Tracy, is he in the doghouse? All kinds of Giants stuff. Keep it tuned here.
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0: Welcome back to the Fan. Lori Rubenson here with you. The Giants played preseason game and had joint practices with the Miami Dolphins. Admittedly, the Dolphins are atrocious, but the Giants look great. What do we make of all of that and of what we've been seeing so far this summer from the Giants? We bring in the Dean of Giants writers, Paul Schwartz from the New York Post. Hey, Paul, how are you?
26: Hey, Lori. Yeah, you're right. The Dolphins look like one of the worst teams in the league, and the Giants' backups look great, right? And you know what? We think the Giants have more depth this year, so having backups look great is not a bad thing.
0: No. By the way, Paul, I want you to clear something up. I want to know, were you lonely in the press box at the preseason game against the Dolphins? Rumor had it that while a lot of people showed up for the joint practices, you might have been flying solo in terms of

0: the journalists who were there to cover that preseason game?
1: Yes, your sources are correct. There weren't a lot of people at the joint practice. There were four beat writers at the joint practice, but I was the only one who stayed the extra couple of days for the game. So, yeah, I mean, it was funny. You know, you go into the press box and there's all the names, right, to see where you're sitting.
0: Sure.
1: And it said Giants beat reader, and it had my name number one, and then a whole blank list of nobody. And then I got to the section, you know, the visitor writer section, and it was, I mean, I could have laid down. I could have done, you know, put out a whole feast for me. Now look, that side of the press box was virtually empty. Now the other side, you know, there were Dolphins. There wasn't a big crowd of, you know, Miami Dolphin beat riders either for a preseason game, but it was unusual. Yes. And then, you know, going into the locker room and it's like, it's me and a bunch of players.
0: Yeah, well, we thank you for your service and for covering it. So, all right, Paul, big picture. What do you take away? What did we learn from the joint practices, which are usually so important, but what do you make of it when a team, we know the Giants are improving and the depth, you made that point. I think that's an interesting one that we could see on the field with some of the backups. But what do you take away when a team seems like the Dolphins seem like they might actually be the worst team in the league this year?
1: Yeah, I know, you know, going into the week, some people in the Giants organization, you know, told me that, look, this is, you know, Dolphins don't have great talent. So, you know, we feel that when we go into this joint practice, look, nothing's graded or, you know, there's no score,
0: sure,
1: obviously. But, you know, I remember a couple of years ago, remember when the Giants had a preseason game with the Lions in Detroit, and mm-hmm. they had a joint practice with them, and it was like, that looked like one of the most talented rosters in the league against a team that was rebuilding. I mean, it was stark when you watch the joint practice. It's like, that's a good team. That's not a very good team. And you could definitely say that was not a very good team with the Dolphins in the joint practice. But look, what have we been writing about and talking about, you know, all summer, that the offense, it's a work in progress. You know, Jackson Dart, it's a, you know, new head coach, mm-hmm. new offensive coordinator, new quarterbacks coach, new playbook. It's going to take a while, and it has taken a while, but in the joint practice, it looked better than it has all summer, considering it was against another team. So that was a really good sign.
0: Now, one thing I did notice about the game was that we are this new offense and the new coordinator and the new coaching staff. We are trying to figure out like what this offense will be like. And we thought that Matt Nagy was going to try calling the game from the sideline. He had called the first preseason game from the booth. And then we saw him in the booth again and with Greg Roman sitting next to him. So what do you make of that? And is there anything we should take away from that in terms of Nagy, his play calling, you know, preferences and style? And in particular, the presence of Greg Roman sitting next to him as we try and figure out this offense.
1: Well, John Harbaugh is giving them carte blanche, you know, try it here. You know, Harbaugh's not saying, I think you need to be down on the field. Whatever you think is the right and the best and most comfortable, you do it. And that's what they're going through. They have one more, you know, trial, and the operation has been good. All the substitutions and the communication. So that's good. Now it's going to be about what Nagy really wants as a preference. And, you know, I'm not shocked that Greg Roman is kind of sitting with him as his right-hand man. He is a real nuanced offensive mind. We know he's really good in the run game. So, you know, he's been an offensive coordinator. I'm not surprised. And you know, he's not a position coach.
0: Mm-hmm.
1: You know, he's not the quarterback's coach or the tight end's coach. He's a senior offensive analyst. So that makes complete sense for him to be in the press box. He doesn't need to be on the field.
0: Mm-hmm.
1: He's not dealing with any one position. So I think that tandem working together is smart. And this whole, I talked to Brian Callahan about this a week or two ago, and, you know, he was saying this is new and this is different and this is interesting that we have Nagy, former head coach, Callahan, former head coach. They have a bunch of other people. I mean, Willie Taggart has been a head coach in college for like four or five different teams. The offensive line coach was the head coach at Rice. So there's a lot of brain power in there. And I asked Callahan, you know, is there a danger? You know, the old too many cooks in the kitchen thing.
0: That's what I was worried about.
1: And you're blending an offense. This is not Nagy's offense. This is not Callahan's offense, and it's not the Ravens offense, even though Brian Callahan told me John Harbaugh is very involved. Like, what he wants is what he's getting. You know, the things he wants to see, he's getting. And Callahan told me this could be an issue, but not with this head coach. It's not going to be, because he laid the groundwork and he laid the law down right away. I'm bringing you guys in. This is our offense. This is the Giants system. And he said, it's not going to go south with John Harbaugh, because that's just the kind of coach he is.
0: All right, because that was one thing I was worried about, is that the offense ends up being a turducken. Like, because it's nobody's offense, it's sort of everybody's offense, it ends up not being, it's just diluted and not a pure version of anything that any of them would want. You know, too many compromises, and it's not as good as it could be.
1: Well, the interesting thing is, yes, and I think that's a fair, you know, thing to be concerned about or interested in. And I think it'll be fine now. But I think the real test will be, let's say the offense struggles for a game or two.
0: Right.
1: Now the adjustments, is it Callahan saying, I think we should do this. Nagy saying, we got to stick with this. Greg Roman saying, we got to, you know, do a little different in the running game, more of what I want. So I think that will be the real test. Look, if they come out and play well against the Cowboys on offense, it's fine. But look, Nagy is the offensive coordinator, you know, and Harbaugh has set them straight. This is the pecking order. And, you know, he's a very strong head coach. And I've been told he coaches the coaches. He is not afraid in a team setting to say, we got to run that back. You know, the offensive line didn't do a good job on that, and we didn't coach that right. Right, coaches? You know, we didn't do this right. We got to do it better. He will say that in a group setting. So it's like everyone's accountable. That's a big word around the Giants the last 4 or 5 years, right? I mean, look, they gave this guy 5 years and $100 million to carte blanche to the program, pretty much. They think he can handle all of this.
0: What would you say, I'm sure you've seen it, about the Ravens players who are now saying, oh, under Jesse Minter and the new coaching staff here, we suddenly have all kinds of attention to detail that we didn't have before under John Harbaugh. What are your thoughts on hearing that?
1: Well, I don't think you can just say that's garbage and ignore it. Look, anytime a coach leaves, there will be some players who like the new system. You know what I mean? I didn't study to see exactly who said what and do they have bones to pick with Harbaugh. Look, there has to be a difference between a guy who was in his 18th year with the same organization and a young guy coming in. This freshness, this done things a little different. Does did John Harbaugh not have attention to detail? That's garbage. I mean, there's no question. But how does that attention to detail manifest itself? You know, maybe these players, you know, like what Minter is doing in certain other things. Look, he can't be harder. You've read it and seen this stuff all summer. 2 hours and a half, 2 hours and 45, full pads. You know, Harbaugh is not playing around here. So, look, years ago they got OTAs taken. You know, two or three different occasions they got OTAs taken away from them in Baltimore, of course, because of some, you know, slight CBA infractions, too much contact in drills, keeping them on the field too long. Players complained to the union and they docked them OTAs. Mm-hmm. So, he's going to do too much versus too little. This summer, I think it's right on the edge. It's not too much, but it's definitely not going to be construed as too little. I'll tell you that much.
0: Yeah. And you make a fair point, which is that even with attention to detail, if you're preaching and teaching a certain way and players have heard that message, for a player who, you know, if somebody's been there 5-6 years and heard that message, some of the details maybe don't sink in, and then you hear something fresh and it sounds different. Let's switch to some of the specific player and roster decisions. And of course, one of the ones that has gotten a lot of conversation is most on the fans' minds is the wide receiver position. And it's a position people are interested in anyway. But of course, with the presence of Odell Beckham Jr., how many wide receivers do you think, or are you hearing, that the Giants will keep on this roster? And then what does that mean for the chances of Beckham making the roster?
1: Well, it's right there. It's right there. I mean, seven maximum, six more likely. Mm-hmm. Look, you know, this was all predicated this summer on, you know, what's Malik Nabers going to be? Is he going to be ready? Is he going to be ready? He's going to be ready. Okay. Now, you know, barring a setback, of course. And, you know, I think they're going to, you know, John Harbaugh said today they may take the red jersey, you know, the no contact jersey off him this week. But he said, it's not a big deal if we don't. We have 3 weeks. And I agree with that. I mean, they have 3 weeks to get him up to speed to play in a regular season game. So if they wait another week, I think they should err on the side of caution. Look, the this is not like he's getting ready on September 13th. He has to be able to run a marathon. No, he doesn't. He has to be able to play what? Give me right now.
0: A certain number of snaps. Yeah.
1: Right. What do you think? 30? I mean, you know, it's 40. It's not going to be 70.
0: I mean, even if it's 25 or whatever it is, but like a certain number of snaps for that first game, and then you ramp him up.
1: Yes. Yeah, So look, he's going to be ready. So look, you have your fingers. Can you count? I'll count on my fingers too. Okay. Malik Nabers is on the team. That's one. That's my left thumb. Okay, good. Malachi Fields is going to be on the team. Yes. I'm naming him second, not because he's going to be the number two receiver, but he's unquestionably going to be on the team.
0: Guaranteed a spot. Yep.
1: Right. Calvin Austin is going to be on the team. Mm-hmm. Three.
0: Is Calvin Austin going to be, or Braxton Berrios, who's going to be the number one punt returner?
1: One of those two, I would say. And
0: Calvin Austin's
1: going to be on the three. Darius Slayton is going to be on a team. And it's interesting because in the game, now Darius Slayton is uncuttable because of his contract, okay? So I asked John Harbaugh after the game about Slayton, and he said, that was good to see. And then he paused Harbaugh, and he said to me, I needed to see that. Isn't that interesting?
0: Wow.
1: Right after. Now, I don't think he meant I needed to see that because or else he was going to get cut. It was like I needed to see that because we've been bringing him along slowly with, you know, the sports hernia. And he's not, you know, out there like, oh, my God, I have to take every snap to make this roster. He's a veteran. You know, he's a good guy. He works hard. But if you didn't know anybody and you just watched number 18, you wouldn't say, oh, my God, that guy has to be on the team from what he's done this summer. Mm-hmm. So it was very interesting that John Harbaugh said to me, I needed to see that from him. So he's going to be on the team, and that's four, right? Mm-hmm. I think Darnell Mooney has been okay. You know, we knew that all three of them, Odell, Juju, Smith-Schuster, and Berrios wouldn't be on the team. I think Darnell Mooney's on the team, okay? I do. So that's four, right? One, two, three, four.
0: That's five.
1: That's five.
0: Yeah, that's five
1: with Slayton. Mm-hmm. Okay, now, Braxton Berrios, I mean, I think he's their number one returner. I really do. Now, a lot of people thought yesterday, oh, my gosh, he's not in uniform. He must have a spot locked up. No, he had Harbaugh told me he had a slight little soft tissue issue. So they said he could have played, he could have not played. We'll keep him out. So that's six. But that's six, right?
0: And we haven't.
1: How many are we keeping?
0: Yeah. Well, so then that's the question. And you mentioned, but we didn't count Mooney yet, right?
1: Yeah. No. Let's. you see, we both screwed up with our fingers here. Nabers one, Fields two, Austin three, Slayton four, Berrios five, and
0: Mooney six.
1: Mooney is six. Okay, now, the seventh receiver does not play on offense. He doesn't. If there's a seventh receiver, he is a guy who is inactive on game days and can play special teams. Does that sound like Odell Beckham Jr. to you?
0: No, but then the question would be, when you watched Odell Beckham this summer, well, two questions. One is, I think Mooney has had enough of a career and played well enough at times that you thought he would play a pretty big role for this team. However, if he's going to end up being, let's say, wide receiver

0: five or six on this team. Is there any chance that with some team, we saw what happened with Houston's wide receiver situation, is there a chance that some team comes along to the Giants and wants Mooney and is willing to trade for a decent draft pick? Or do you think Giants happy to have the depth that Mooney provides?
1: I mean, that's not a crazy scenario. I mean, I don't know what Mooney's market is, you know. Now, you know, you saw the play with Odell, you know, in Miami Gardens, right? You saw it. And
0: for those who missed it, there's a play that hit Odell Beckham Jr. in the hands and would have been a really nice catch, but he drops it. And when you're trying to make a roster, dropping a touchdown pass in the end zone is not helpful.
1: Right. Now he went up in the air, but it was thrown right at the back of the end zone. We've seen him make that play numerous times, and it's not like, oh, my God, that's the catch. It was like, yeah, that's Odell. That's a hard catch, and he makes it. Now, I asked Odell after the game. He said, I'm pissed.
0: Yeah.
1: This is the one that keeps me up at night, you know, but it's interesting. It's a play I know it can make. John Harbaugh, when I asked him about it, you know, because, you know, that, like you said, you know, you can make that catch. You know, you got to make that catch. And Harbaugh said he was in the air a long time. He got up, way up, and he knows he can make that play. And he said making it would have just been spectacular. I looked at that play as a positive in his favor. I thought it was impressive where he was at going up to get the ball. Now, you know, I maybe not. You know what I mean? I mean, he wasn't going to say to me, yeah, 5 years ago he makes that catch, and that's why he definitely would be on the team, and now I'm not so sure. Yeah, I mean, you know, I don't know if it was a positive for him. It wasn't a positive for him. I it's going to be tough. I think it's going to be tough, and I don't think sentiment is going to be the bottom line here, because they went into this, and I know Joe Shane and John Harbaugh had this discussion, and money is not the issue, right, with all these guys. They're all they're all making very little money, so it's not like they keep Odell and don't keep Mooney because of the money. That's irrelevant. I know they discussed it and said, look, we'll sign him. If that's fine. You love the guy. You know, I don't think the Giants front office thought Odell had a whole lot left. You know, he looked a lot better in Miami last night than he did, you know, 2 years ago in Miami. He looked shot in Miami when he played for the Dolphins. So, you know, we'll bring him in and, you know, we'll give him the shot and everything. But, you know, will you cut him? You know what I mean? Is he a guy that you can bring and, and Harbaugh said he spoke to Odell, you know, very plainly about it. And, you know, look, I want you to be here. I want you to be great, but we may have to cut you. And Odell knows that. I asked Odell after the game about that. And he said, look, I know what it means. I know what it means. I know I'm right there. You know, I'm right there. He knows it could go either way. He knows it.
0: Now, do you think that Odell Beckham Jr., if he does not get kept by the Giants at this point in his life and career and what's going on and everything, he clearly has shown, I mean, when you watch him move, and we know the hands are still good, that if he wants to just play on a roster, there is some NFL roster that would be willing to sign him. Do you think he would do that, or was this about wanting his last chapter to be specifically at the place where it all started with the Giants?
1: That's a really good question, which I don't think I've asked Odell. You know what? I mean, this sounds blasphemous. What happens if the Giants say, you know what? It's a numbers game right now, but we'd like you to stay on a practice squad. I mean, Odell Beckham Jr. on the practice squad? I don't know. But if he's hell-bent to return and play for the Giants, then, you know, practice squad guys get called up, right? You know, they're the next in line. I don't think he would go just anywhere, but I don't know. What happens if a Rams receiver goes down and he won a Super Bowl with the Rams and he gets cut by the Giants
0: different.
1: And Sean McVay says, come on over and, you know, we know you can run 15, 18 plays a game for us. You know, certain teams I think he would go to. But I don't know. You know, I don't know. I think Odell is a realist. To a point, you know, to a point.
0: Mm-hmm. We're talking to Paul Schwartz from the New York Post on the Giants. I want to switch to so we talked about the wide receivers. Let's also talk about the defensive backs. And Is this the position group that maybe the from where, you know, there's the memes that we see on social media, like how it started, how it's going, and from where it started with the Giants secondary when we came into the spring to what our perceptions are of some of these players getting better? Is this the group that's surprising you the most in terms of the coaching staff and what we're seeing them be able to do with this group?
1: I would say no. I mean, I don't think there's a true number one cornerback. You know, I don't. I mean, Paulson Adebo is paid like one.
0: Yep.
1: But he did not play great last year. He has not been lights out this summer. So, I think there is some depth there. John Harbaugh said that he thinks it's a deep group at cornerback. But
0: is Greg Newsome the number one corner right now, just based on, like, he's a better player than Adebo?
1: I don't even know if I'm willing to say that. I mean, Adebo and Newsome started in Miami because they did not play the game before. If you would ask me right now, you know, you got to put some money on it, I would say Adebo and Greg Newsome will start. I'm not convinced that Adebo is like sinking like a rock in John Harbaugh's eyes and he's not going to start him. I just don't think that's true. I don't think he looks at him and sees Deion Sanders out there either. But yeah. So I would say those two are the starting perimeter cornerbacks. I mean, Colton Hood is banged up a little bit of a calf. He's supposed to come back. They're very high on him, 37th overall pick. But he's hit up and down. He looks like a rookie. He looks like a rookie cornerback. I've seen very often second and third round guys, the Giants draft, and they have all the size, speed, weight stuff, and they got a nose for the ball, and they're tough guys, and they come in, and they struggle as rookies because that's what rookie cornerbacks do. Mm-hmm. You know, Deontay Banks, you know, I'm writing about him. Here's a little news flash. I'm writing about him for tomorrow's New York Post, and I spoke to him. He's hard to track down, but I spoke to him in the locker room yesterday. And, you know, he is the guy that, you know, your theory about, you know, this new coaching staff, is doing very well with Deontay Banks. He said, they let me be me. I have fun out there. You know, it's no secret he was better under Wink Martindale as a more of aggressive press corner. Most players were not better under Shane Bowen last year.
0: Yep.
1: So this is a better scheme for Deontay Banks. And so Deontay Banks is going from a guy that when they said, you know, they said, okay, yeah, we'll keep him on a team. He's in the last year of his contract. You have to make the team. He's made the team. You know, now it's a matter of what role he has. I don't think he'll start, but he'll play. And, you know, the nickelbacks, you know, Drew Phillips gave up a 30-yard completion. Yep. Last night, and then he made two good plays and
0: you
1: know, forced a fumble.
0: Yep.
1: And, you know, so that's a position that's in flux. But I think the defensive backfield is still, you know, the safeties, Newbin and Holland, Pinnock. Okay. You know, I don't see greatness there from anybody. So, you know, look, they better have all those horses and all that money and all those draft picks are up front. They better get the job done. And then the defensive backfield will be okay.
0: Which position group worries you the most? Is it the secondary? Is it the defensive, interior defensive line stopping the run? Like, what worries you most?
1: I think it's the secondary.
0: Okay.
1: Yeah, I'm concerned about them stopping the run, but, you know, they haven't been all on the field together. DJ Reader hasn't played a lot in the team settings. You know, Tremaine Edmonds and Reese have not been, you know, they're just not a lot of snaps out there together. Arvell Reese, you know, they're kind of like you're in, you're out today. So, you know, so I'm a little concerned about that. They were so terrible last year. I'm kind of like shell shocked about it, how bad they were on the run, but it's still a defensive backfield for me. You know, the outside linebackers are good, really good, potentially great. The inside linebackers are really good, potentially great. I mean, they, mm-hmm. you know, Micah McFadden's a starting player in the league, and he's not going to start for the Giants. That's great. When you have a guy who's a starter who's not starting, you know, that's great depth. The defensive backfield still, I mean, you know, they have to prove it to me that, you know, they're a really good unit, not just a unit that will be really good only if the front guys are you know, getting to the quarterback.
0: All right. We look forward. When is the prediction issue coming out from the New York Post? When can we expect you to make your season record prediction?
1: You want me to do it tonight? Sure. I'm not going to. No, don't answer
0: think,
1: that. No,
0: I didn't think you were. I just was asking you when you were prepared to do that.
1: I can't scoop the NFL special section we're going to be running.
0: I think it's
1: the Saturday before the season or something like that.
0: All right.
1: I haven't put everything in my crystal ball yet, you know, to get it exactly, quote unquote, right.
0: What did you predict last year, by the way?
1: Well, I think I was just looking at it the other day. I think I predicted 7-10 last year. So I'm
0: a bit of an optimist.
1: I'm a cockeyed optimist, I guess. You know what I mean? So maybe I'll pick 4 this year and then, you know, it'll kind of come full circle, you know?
0: There you go. Paul Schwartz covers the Giants for the New York Post, does a great job. Paul, always appreciate the time. We'll catch up with you soon.
1: Thanks, Lori.
0: All right. 888-808-1019. And bold predictions time for the New York Giants when we come back. Keep it tuned here.
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Sports from the New York Post. If you missed any of that interview on the Giants, there's always the Odyssey Rewind feature. You go to the website there, you hit the Rewind, and you can listen to any of that tomorrow or after the show. All right, we got about another hour and a half with you until midnight. Lori Rubenson here. You got Alex producing and behind the glass taking your calls. And coming up at 11, Yankee fans, I'll be talking to Brendan Cuddy from The Athletic. We'll talk about the Yankees, all the recent injury news. Look, it was a fun win today, led by the kids, by the homegrown talent, Lombard and Spencer Jones. You know, we'll get updates on some of this injury news and talk all things Yankees. So that's coming up. Meanwhile, sticking with football off of that, let's see, we got Jay and James, who both want to talk some NFL. We'll get to your calls in just a moment. I said I would do a bold prediction, but you know, I don't know how bold it is, but I'll tell you the thing that I'm just fixated on with the New York Giants. And that is the offensive line. And whether it's bold or not, I think the Giants are going to have a top 10 offensive line in the NFL this season. And when you think of the past, I don't know how many years it's been. I mean, even the end of the Eli Manning years, just poor offensive lines, and it just continued year after year, and it was just something the Giants could never really fix for years now. The Giants, when they had those Super Bowl teams with Chris Snee, that, you know, like, great, okay. But even the second Super Bowl team, that offensive line ranked poorly coming into the playoffs. I think they got better towards the end of the season. But the Giants, just the offensive line has been such a sore spot for so long for the New York Giants. And then last season, they brought in offensive line coach Carm Brasillo. Andrew Thomas, of course, the Giants' most important player at left tackle, their best player. And they, you know, Jermaine Illuminor.

0: did a really nice job at right tackle. And suddenly this offensive line that had been a disaster played really pretty good football and gave Jackson Dart and the offense a chance. And yeah, there was room for improvement. They needed to do a better job. Sure, they could. We could, you know, see an upgrade to that line, and they went out and took a top 10 draft pick in CeCe Malinoa and moved him to guard. And you hope that's part of a step up for this offensive line. But the other part of it is what we saw in this preseason game when a lot of the backups playing is the depth. And that was, I mean, my goodness, if in the past, if Andrew Thomas went down, the Giants season was like over. I mean, that was it. If he had to miss a few games, forget it. The whole offense would fall apart. And maybe that will still be the case. And Giants fans, you can knock on wood, you know, knock it, whatever. I don't want to jinx anything here. But even just watching J.C. Davis, the rookie, play the entire game against, yes, a bad Miami Dolphins team this weekend, but he was competent. And the Giants offensive line, there's competence now. And whether it's Marcus Bowe and J.C. Davis at the tackle positions, and poor Josh Azudu now being, and Evan Neal both being moved to guard and working with this coaching staff and showing, again, competence. And Aaron Stinney, and we'll see, is it going to be Lucas Patrick or, you know, Brian Hudson for that backup center role? But there's depth and talent, and so much so that they even went ahead and traded away Daniel Falele. They traded away an excess offensive lineman and to the Jaguars and picked up an extra draft pick, a sixth-round draft pick. Unheard of that the Giants would have excess depth of offensive linemen, and it looks like competence and with continuity from most of the starters. And you hope you lost Carm Brasillo as an offensive coordinator, but you hope there's continuity now with a lot of these players and competent coaching with Harbaugh and this staff. And I just think this is going to be a strength of the New York Giants football team, the offensive line. And who would have thought there were years where I was praying for this to just not be the worst offensive line in the league, where I was hoping that they wouldn't be the 28th ranked offensive line. And, you know, you can also say for the Jets, that is a good young offensive line that is ascending with young, good, talented tackles. And for both the Giants and Jets, so long it was not good. And suddenly both teams, I think the offensive line is going to be a strength of both football teams. And that, to me, if you love football, that to me is a really exciting place to start, is fundamentally the foundation of a football team, a good offensive line. All right, let's go to the phones. We have Jay in White Plains. What's going on, Jay?
1: What's going on, Lauren?
0: I'm doing well, Jay. Happy to hear from you. What do you want to talk about, a little Giants football?
1: Yes, my prediction for the Giants this year is to go 9-8, finish tied for second. I think them, the Cowboys, and the Redskins, or Commanders, whatever you want to call them, are all around 9-8, 8-9. The Giants could be better than 9-8. They could be a playoff team, but I think with the Giants, it's going to be a thing with Harbaugh where they continually to get better year as the years go on. So like 9-8 this year, you know, potentially 11-6. In year two, I think it's going to be kind of like a building thing with Harbaugh.
0: So you have the Eagles winning the division again?
1: At 11-6, yes.
0: Yeah, I'll tell you what, I'm not ready to make all my picks yet, but I do like the Cowboys. I think, and I think, yeah, I understand, you know, for years we didn't have a repeat winner of the NFC East, and finally the Eagles, you know, won it again last season. I don't think we'll have three in a row. I think the Eagles are going to take a step back. They've had you know, changes to that coaching staff. And I, you know, I never thought I would say this, but I thought that Brian Schottenheimer did a nice job with the Cowboys last season. And I think that they've done a decent job in the offseason trying to bulk up that defense. If the defense is even decent, that's a really good offense. I'm not saying the Cowboys will do much in the postseason, because, I mean, in the playoffs, because we know they always have to find a way to fall apart. But I could see the Cowboys winning the division. But 9-8, I think when it comes down to it, I think my final prediction for the Giants is going to be somewhere in the, I think they're going to win 7-9 games, and I could easily see it being 7. I'm probably going to land a little bit more there than I am. You know, I'm probably going to land more at 7 or 8 than going to 9. But if you get it, you know, you win on the margins, Jay, a couple of special teams plays go your way because of John Harbaugh, and you get that 9th win, you start to get into a potential wild card conversation.
1: That's what I mean. I think that's a potential wild. The things I'm concerned about, the secondary, I'm concerned about that. I'm not too confident in that. And I want to see how Dart's going to do in a new offense.
0: Yep.
1: In year 2, because, you know, this is going to be a completely different offense with Matt Nagy now running the show. I mean, I'm going to be interested to see that. Lori, can I ask you a question?
0: Yeah.
1: What NHL team do you support?
0: All right, so I'm just going to be honest with you here, which is, so I think I'm really clear with people that when it comes to football, I'm Giants. When it comes to baseball,
1: same.
0: I'm Mets. When it comes to basketball, I'm Knicks.
1: Same.
0: When it comes to hockey, I am the worst kind of fan that I usually, I admit I have no respect for, which is I am a fair weather bandwagon hockey fan. I grew up in an era where the Islanders, it was like those really good Islanders teams of, you know, in the 80s and the Drive for Five and all that sort of stuff. So probably the first hockey team I ever liked was the Islanders, but then the Devils were fun and, you know, they were decent. 1994, I was on the Rangers bandwagon with everybody. I would say in recent memory, more recently, I've probably been more of a Ranger fan, but I am pathetically, I jump on whatever bandwagon of whatever local team is kind of good and going to make the playoffs. I know that's sad.
1: No, it's all right. I mean, you're not really a devoted hockey fan like I am.
0: Who's your team for hockey?
1: Rangers.
0: Yep. Yeah, so yeah. I lean more Rangers these days, no doubt. But yeah, no, but as I said, it's not good. It's not pretty. Nothing I'm proud of when it comes to my, hockey fandom, but I do love when, and that's what made this past year such a disappointment, is it is really fun to be on air here when we get a hockey spring. And to me, a hockey spring around these parts is when at least a couple of our local teams make the Stanley Cup playoffs. And then you get that buzz and that electricity, and I can come on air and the phones light up, and you can do 4 hours, you know, you do a few hours of hockey because people are just really excited and jazzed about it. So it's awesome when that happens. I'll admit it, that I am a, you know, kind of bandwagon fan. I'm going to find it interesting. I'll tell you, I do find it interesting what's going to happen with, from a business standpoint, the whole breakup that we're going to see between the Knicks and Rangers. And, you know, is there going to be no impact with that? Will there be some impact with that? Dolan's kid, obviously, is now going to be leaving, working with the Knicks, and will lean into working with the Rangers. All that, to me, is going to be interesting to watch if there's any impact at all with that.
1: Absolutely. And I converted my spouse to being a Rangers fan when I took her to her first game at MSG, which was our first date ever.
0: It's, you know, look, MSG for a Rangers game. And I've been there before. And also, I remember going with my cousin and kids and family and whatever and going. And yeah, there's nothing better than being there and the pot van sucks. Chant breaks out and you have to explain that to a young fan who's looking at you like, what? And you're like, ah.
1: I had to explain it to her, yes.
0: You're like, a little bit of history.

0: Look, I don't think any, you know, Cade Klubnik's a nice player, but I don't think any Jets fan thinks that they have the answer of franchise quarterback. And clearly at this point in his career, it's not Geno Smith. So for Jets fans, you really want to, you know, I know everybody's heard it before that this upcoming draft shows promise to have a number of good potential franchise quarterbacks, but we don't know if, if we've seen that before. And just like this past class, it was, you know, really Mendoza or nobody. We don't know if the answer is there's going to be one, there's going to be two, there's going to be three. We don't know, but it would behoove the Jets, if you want one of those, to somehow be able to have a top three pick. And with teams as bad as the Cleveland Browns or potentially the Miami Dolphins, you cannot guarantee that you're going to be a top two pick if it ends up being a two quarterback draft. And that leads us, James, to where I think you are, which is it, do you know, and teams, we all understand teams, you know, players and coaches don't tank, but front offices can trade away and make certain decisions so that a football team can effectively essentially tank or try and lose games for a better draft pick. And so that's where the Jets are at, is like, do you want to root for loss as a fan? Do you want to root for losses and a top two, let's call it, you know, draft pick, worst record in the NFL? Or do you want to say, I want to establish a floor of competence and build a foundation for, I hope, a rookie quarterback, and I just hope that having three first-round draft picks will somehow allow us to trade up for a quarterback we want? I mean, that's the crux of it, and it's hard.
1: Okay, so I've heard people on the station like Joe Beningo say he wants to be in the hunt. I actually do not want to be in the hunt.
0: Hunt for what? What does hunt mean?
1: He wants to be, basically, he wants to be in the hunt to make the playoffs.
0: Okay.
1: He wants the Jets
0: to be in the hunt so he wants the Jets to potentially win 9 or 10 games.
1: Correct. I disagree wholeheartedly. I like Joe a lot, but I disagree, because I think that what he doesn't understand is the fact that I actually want them to tank, because of the fact that
0: you want them to lose. And I think sometimes the word that people object to so much is tank. Obviously, you rooting for things doesn't change whether the team is trying or not. We'll agree that the team will try to win, that the players and coaches will. But you're saying, from a fan perspective, are you better off rooting? You know, what's better, a better outcome, that the team has a losing season and wins three games and ends up with a top two draft pick, or that they're trying to compete and they win seven games and they end up drafting 10th? Because realistically, to the point of competing and maybe and contending, and what Beningo might hope for is, I just don't see, I haven't made my official Jets prediction yet, James, but do you see a universe with this Jets team? And I think Geno Smith won't suck. That was my bold prediction before. I think he won't suck, but even if he doesn't suck, I just think, like, are the Jets realistically going to have a shot of 9 or 10 wins? I mean, don't you think the upside that we're looking at is more like, you know, if it's a good season, they win 7?
1: Yeah, I think at best this team wins 7 games, which, and listen, I understand, you know, fans want to win. However, my thing is, I think at this point, and the only reason I would want Aaron Glenn to stay, which I do, is I want once and for all for this Jet team to draft a quarterback like a Daria Mensa next year, who I like, who I really, really like. And remember, I'm a Duke guy, and now he's in Miami, but I like Daria Mensa. I think the Jets should draft him, because I want to see once and for all if Aaron Glenn can develop a quarterback. If he can't, then you can move on.
0: Well, if the tank theory holds, or, you know, whatever, if your tank hope holds and the team, now let's say

0: you end up with, I don't know, four or five, let's say you end up with four or five, you know, four wins, and they end up with a top three draft pick. If that happens, I think it is highly unlikely that Aaron Glenn will still be the coach to develop that young quarterback. And ultimately, I think that, I know there are people who worry that if the Jets only win four games, and let's say the Jets end up with a number two overall draft pick in a good quarterback draft with a couple of good options, that somehow coaches won't want to come here. But I disagree, James. I feel like if the Jets had, call it the number two pick, if there was an attractive quarterback out there, if they have the, you know, number two pick, there's an attractive quarterback out there, and they didn't have to trade up to draft that quarterback, and they still, you know, Alex and I were talking about this before, and Alex was saying, don't do the Hail Mary and go for a Joe Burrow. If the Jets were able to stay in place, draft a potential franchise quarterback, and still have two other first-round draft picks, that becomes, for a team that has Garrett Wilson, Breece Hall, and a top 12, top 15 offensive line, wherever you want to rank them, ascending young tackles, all of that offensive line. David Bailey, you know, exciting on defense. I think if I'm a head coaching candidate and I want to control my future and I have a, you know, I have a top draft pick that I can draft a quarterback that I want, and I got two other first-round draft picks this year, that's an attractive spot. I know it's the Jets. I understand it's Woody Johnson. I understand they haven't made the playoffs. I know Jets fans are worried. Competence is nice, sure. But if you want to attract the next bright, young, offensive mind, high upside coaching candidate, you want the next Liam Cohen, you want the next Dave Canales, you want the next Sean McVay, you want the next bright young offensive mind to choose you, well, the way to do that, have that top draft pick and a couple of other firsts, and someone will choose you. All right, 888-808-1019. When we come back, we're going to take a break, and I will be joined by Brendan Cuddy from The Athletic. He covers the Yankees. There's a lot going on, a lot of moving parts in Yankees land. Who's on the IL? Who's off the IL? What's going on? Who's on first? We'll be right back.
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2: 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So the last thing Kevin O'Connell's going to want to deal with is an upset former first round pick who thinks he's the man.
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0: game on a Sunday night in New York City. The Yankees, they beat the Toronto Blue Jays. That's good news for Yankee fans. Beat the Blue Jays, take the rubber game. They win 8-3 on Sunday. And the kids, George Lombard Jr., Spencer Jones, a big part of this win. But also, there's a lot going on in the Yankee universe with players coming up, players going down on the IL, off the IL. To make sense of all the moving parts, we bring in Brendan Cuddy from The Athletic, covers the Yankees. Hey, BK, how are you?
1: I'm doing well, Lori. I like the intro song, the beat to No Scrubs. That's how the Yankees fans feel. They want no scrubs on their team. they can relate.
0: Yeah, shout out to Alex, my producer. No scrubs. Yes, no tolerance of scrubs. Let's start off with today. There was an offensive outburst. 8 runs for the Yankees. And if I look at the last 5 games, look, if you want to be a little bit positive and the Yankees sort of gritting out some of these games with Aaron Judge still not around, but they get back Cody Bellinger today and they scored in the last 5. They've scored 5 runs, 6 runs, 8 runs. So sure, there were 2 games with 3 runs, but there's some offense happening. And I don't know, can Yankee fans feel like this is something to build on with this team and with the young kids in the middle of this lineup and Bellinger back? Or are we going to go back to seeing, one run?
1: It's a little bit of both, right? I mean, yesterday the Yankees were being no-hit by Dylan Cease. Yep. For 2/3 of the game.
0: Mm-hmm.

0: Today they bust out and they look good. So I think you're going to see some peaks and valleys with this offense. I think you're going to see it to continue to struggle to score in the first inning, because I don't think they've scored in the first inning in like a month now.
1: I think it's 22. I think by my count, it was 21 coming into today and they didn't do it again. So I think it's 22 straight games without scoring in the first inning.
0: And you know what's crazy about that is how Aaron Judge leads like all of human history in first inning home runs.
1: Right.
0: Like he was that guy. So yeah, I don't know. When it comes to this offense, there are guys who can hit. There are guys who are talented. And then you see the four hits, the three hits, the five hits. I think that today was representative of what it can be. I tell you, I really enjoy watching Spencer Jones lately. The numbers aren't out of this world, but when the guy makes contact, it's just silly. I think that he has a higher ceiling than Joey Gallo.
1: Mm-hmm.
0: Watching Joey Gallo was not as interesting as watching Spencer Jones play, at least I think. So I think the offense has upside, and you've been hearing me say that all year, but you know, when you're getting Bellinger back, you know, when you're hoping to get Judge back in mid-September, yeah, you're not looking at Giancarlo Stanton coming back probably. So this is what they got. This is what they got.
1: You mentioned Spencer Jones, so let's go there. Really fun to watch him play, and a potential five-tool player. Obviously, the hit tool, you know, the batting average needs to be higher for that to truly be a five-tool player. But the talent and the skill set seems to be there. And how would you – the Yankees are in an interesting position where they're only three games back of the Tampa Bay Rays. For as much as the Yankees have struggled offensively, they're only three games back of the Rays, and yet they're, I don't know, something like, you know, they're three up on the Red Sox and about nine plus up in terms of the wild card, because the American League is so bad and the third wild card spot is a team under 500. So with that cushion, do you look at this and say, this is, I know they're playing for wins, you want to win the division, but is this a time for Spencer Jones to be able to get some starts against left-handed pitching and really get a longer look in there? Or do you think it is, hey, Heliot Ramos has to start and this has to be a platoon?
0: No, I think that he should get starts against left-handed pitching. I think that is fair. Jones is the better defender than Ramos, like by far right now. Look, someone with the Yankees pointed this out to me today, someone helpful, and I appreciate this. It was this time last year, the Yankees were 6.5 games back of the Blue Jays in the ALD. They came back and tied them. To have the best record in the AL, best record in the AL East.
1: Mm-hmm.
0: There are three games back on a Rays team that I don't think anybody is really scared of.
1: Mm-hmm.
0: I mean, you could argue the Yankees, who's scared of the Yankees. I'd argue that the Yankees pitching staff is bananas and that there's upside in the offense. So, yeah, if you're the Yankees, you're pushing for the division. You're pushing to get that top record in the American League because you don't want to play in that wild card series at all. And so many things can happen, and so many bad things can happen. So, yeah, I mean, they're three games out. They got to go for it.
1: But you still would be playing, whether it's because of the defense, giving Spencer Jones a chance against left-handed pitching.
0: I mean, here and there. Look, it's so much deeper than that. I think that the Yankees understand, you know, how Ramos's swing plays against a certain left-hander's fastball, or maybe the composition
1: matchup dependent, you know, that sort of thing.
0: Yeah, or the composition of the other team's bullpen may make it so that there's a lefty on the mound starting, but there's nine right-handers coming in.
1: Yeah,
0: so let's burn Ramos early and then switch to Jones in the fourth inning.
1: Mm-hmm.
0: So it gets deeper than that, but I do

0: think Jones deserves more of a look just because of the great at-bats he's put up.
1: All right, you mentioned Stanton, you mentioned Judge. With Stanton and the news, you know, hurt himself or fell and now has injured the other calf while he was rehabbing the other calf. So for, you know, can we safely say, we know he's not coming back from the regular season. Can Yankee fans rule out that he's not coming back for some bench role or anything like that for the postseason? Is he just, you know, shut down and done?
0: He's not shut down. He's not done. But the, if we're being realistic, you know, he had setback after setback.
1: Yep.
0: With the right calf.
1: Mm-hmm.
0: I don't know the severity of this left calf strain, but this left calf strain also included a fall.
1: Yeah.
0: While he was running. That tells me, guy who knows nothing in terms of medical anything, that, like, this doesn't sound like a great one. So I think it's back to square one. And square one for Giancarlo Stanton probably means that he's not back this season. I think he's going to try to. I think he absolutely wants to. Like, I don't know why I feel the need to defend Giancarlo Stanton here, but I've covered this guy since he's been in New York, since 2018. Dude wants to play. Dude cares. He's still in every hitter's meeting every day. Last year at the trade, after the trade deadline, he's lighting up his teammates, imploring them to play up to their abilities because of how badly he wants to win. Unfortunately, Stanton right now doesn't have the ability to stay on the field.
1: Yeah.
0: And I would venture to guess probably not going to see him the rest of the year. But that's not for lack of effort. I do think he's gonna try, and I do think I do think in late September, Stanton is gonna be jogging in the outfield or something, and we're gonna be talking about, like, is this possible? But really, who knows?
1: If you had to guess, is he on the Yankees? Well, if there is a baseball season and not a lockout, but if we play baseball next year. Is he on the Yankees next year, given the contract and everything, or at this point, can you envision any scenario where they just decide they can't give him a roster spot?
0: I think there are many reasons you keep Giancarlo Stanton around. One, say he doesn't make it back this year.
1: Mm-hmm.
0: You look at him and say, man, look, this might be the last year anyone gives you a contract, considering the injury. You spend the off season getting yourself right, and we'll see what you look like on opening day.
1: Mm-hmm.
0: It doesn't cost the Yankees anything to do that because they're already paying him. And he already means so much to a man in that clubhouse that I don't think the Yankees want to be seen as disrespecting Giancarlo, or, you know, they don't want to kind of bug the clubhouse. Because you want to keep Giancarlo around, especially for these young guys. Like, Lombard looks up to him. Jones looks up to him. There's no reason to cut him right now, especially with a lockout. Mm-hmm. Like, we don't know when the season's going to start.
1: Yep.
0: What if the season doesn't start until May?
1: And or he gets June this whole, or July. Know, yeah.
0: Yeah, whatever, right? So mm-hmm. I don't think so. And then there's also the component of the Yankees are paying him $14 million next year, I believe. The Marlins
1: are paying like $10 million, yeah.
0: Yeah, so, I mean, $14 million. I would love to have $14 million. For the Yankees, that's kind of chump change. And I think they can afford to just see what they got. So I think Giancarlo Stanton will and should be in pinstripes come spring training, whenever it starts next year.
1: We're talking to Brendan Cuddy from The Athletic about the Yankees. And so what's the latest on Aaron Judge? One of my listeners wanted to know about when. Any guess of when we might be able to see Judge actually back? Like, do we think he'll be able to play a couple weeks in September before the postseason starts? Or how do you know, what are you hearing?
0: Look, in terms of an actual date to come back, the thing that seems to make the most sense is mid-September.
1: Yep.
0: Because you want as many at-bats as possible before you're going into October. And 2 weeks kind of feels right. I mean, look, Cody Bellinger just missed a month and played like essentially 1.5 rehab games.
1: Mm-hmm.
0: He DH'd and he played the outfield one game. So with Judge, are you looking at 3 rehab games? A handful? 1 rehab game? He's definitely standing in on live pitching right now. Not live pitching. On the traject machines and the batting cages right now, keeping his eye sharp.
1: Mm-hmm.
0: So I think that you're looking at a short rehab for him, and mid-September makes the most sense. Now, I'm at the stadium today. I'm watching Aaron Judge do agility work, do some running in the outfield. I wasn't outside to see him throw or like really turn it up running wise, but he's making progress and he's moving. So those are good signs. I would say mid-September makes the most sense, but this is a weird injury. I've never fractured my first right rib before. I don't know how this works, but it just makes sense.
1: I don't know if it would interfere with your, with your writing muscles, but I was having this conversation with some of our listeners, are you hearing anything in terms of likelihood for Judge when he returns that, is he playing, should we expect him to be playing the outfield or should we expect him to be a DH? I'm just picturing a rib injury and a man of his size, diving for a ball in the outfield and landing on those ribs or banging into a wall and bashing those ribs. I mean, from what you're hearing, are the Yankees medical staff more likely to go with to recommend that Judge, let's get that bat back in the lineup, but just have him be a DH unless you desperately need him in the outfield for a particular game?
0: No, he'll be in the outfield.
1: Really?
0: Judge said before he got injured, before he went on the IL, that he didn't feel pain when he's throwing. Didn't hurt when he throws.
1: I understand when he's throwing. It's more the, like, you don't think that while it's healing, that you don't think the diving, because you can't tell him don't dive. It's like muscle memory if a ball is there, right?
0: Right. So you tell him, be smart about it. And then you also tell him it's September, October. If you feel like you got to dive, dive. Like this is the playoff. Because if he doesn't dive, I'm sorry, but like if Aaron Judge has a chance at diving for a ball in the outfield and he doesn't do it in the playoff,
1: mm-hmm.
0: everyone's going to kill him.
1: Right.
0: Like WFAN is going to kill him. So,
1: well, that's why I'm saying, like, DH
0: so
1: the guy.
0: Die.
1: But you're saying hearing, play him in the outfield,
0: Yeah.
1: All
0: right. No, because you're not going to DH the guy because you got Ben Rice, you got Luis Garcia, you got.
1: I understand.
0: Paul
1: I'm
0: Wolfe,
1: saying if
0: got,
1: I have to put Garcia on the if I have to put Garcia and Ramos on the bench because I need to keep Aaron Judge healthy. And not have him diving in the outfield and hurting the ribs, don't you do that?
0: No, because you're going to tell the captain of your team, hey, we don't trust you not to hurt yourself.
1: Well, you just came back from a broken rib. Yeah, I don't think. I mean, next season we trust you, but right now you're rehabbing a broken rib. All right. So from what you're hearing, you think he's coming back and playing outfield and not DHing?
0: 100%.
1: Okay. All right. Well, then some of my, because I got people giving me Yankee lineups and they want Judge in the outfield. And I was kind of on the, I don't know. I think he's going to come back with DH, but it sounds like it. All right. So that's the latest on Judge. What's the timing? I know we got some information on Ryan Weathers. Obviously, he went on the, he's now on the IL. With the forearm injury, but it sounds like the best case scenario, but timing wise, I couldn't tell. I was hearing like 2 to 4 weeks. What are you hearing about with Ryan Weathers? When should Yankee fans expect him back?
0: I think Weathers comes back this season, and talking to people with the Yankees, they're pretty confident he comes back. When is the question? You know, last year, Weathers had the same injury. It was a flexor strain in his forearm. He was a no-throw for 2 or 3 weeks and didn't come back for about a month and a half. This is different, though. One, the severity of the injury is not as severe. I write for a living. The severity is less. And the Yankees are going to have him come back 99.9% short in a bullpen role. They're not going to be building him up as a starter. So I say I could see Weathers taking 2 weeks, 2.5 weeks, shutting it down, and then boom, he's getting right back at it. And you're looking at him as a possible 1 to 2 inning guy in mid-September as he's navigating this bullpen situation. Now, look, would you have preferred him to stay healthy so he can then transition into the bullpen? As it stands, he's the Yankees' fifth starter. Like, if everyone's healthy,
1: yep.
0: Even though he's been so good lately, Carlos Rodon moving to the bullpen is not an option.
1: Mm-hmm.
0: So if in a playoff series, it's Garrett Cole, Cam Schlitter, Carlos Rodon. I lied. Garrett Cole,
1: Max Fried,
0: Cam Schlitter, Max Fried, Carlos Rodon,
1: yeah.
0: Ryan Weathers to the bullpen. This was going to happen eventually. So I think that you see him again mid-September pitching out of the bullpen and getting his feet wet. And then the Yankees now have a real power lefty in the bullpen for October, getting some strikeouts.
1: On, you know, just a couple quick points on today's game. You mentioned Carlos Rodon. What did you see out of Rodon today in terms of making his way back off the injured list? Where do you think he is in terms of, you know, kind of getting back to where he needs to be?
0: Not perfect, right? But I think he's getting there. I think the stuff has looked good. I think the slider has looked good. I think the fastball location has been a little here and there. But I think everything is trending upward. And I think that, of course, you know, he wants to give the Yankees more length than he did today.
1: Yeah, although a double play, turned by George Lombard Jr. makes it look a little better. Potentially.
0: Right. Yeah, I mean, that was a rough one. Yep. John, you know, but also Lombard also had that, like, silly leaping catch he had today.
1: Absolutely.
0: Or diving leaping.
1: Yeah.
0: So like, you know, one hand take. I think you're encouraged by what you saw from Carlos Rodon today. And I continue to kind of shake my head at his evolution as a pitcher. He came in here, fastball, slider, you know, high strikeout guy.
1: Yep.
0: And is like completely flipped himself into pitching backwards. And it's just kind of cool to see a guy be able to do that. So I think the Yankees are happy with what they got today.
1: Yeah, and it's interesting. I mean, we've seen some pitchers do it before, the evolution of Mike Mussina and others, but it bodes well in terms of Rodon and his future. That, you know, as you get older, if you can really be a pitcher and not just a hard thrower, you know, kind of an interesting thing there. And it complements on a staff with, you know, guys like Schlitter and Cole. It's, you know, kind of complements that. The other guy I wanted to ask you about is after Yankee fans sort of, you know, a fun thing is to bash Trent Grisham, and Lord knows, yeah, he dropped a ball in the sun today. But I look at Trent Grisham, and on a Yankees team without Aaron Judge, where hitting has been, you know, the offense has been such a struggle, the month of August, Trent Grisham has an 898 OPS, 6 home runs, and has been kind of a godsend, no, for this team?
0: Yeah, I mean, with his bat, for sure.
1: Yeah, not the glove. Okay.
0: I mean, he'll have some Yankees fans rightfully pointing out the, I'm not going to say difficulty, but it's almost like he's running a little bit with a parachute on his back in center. No,
1: yeah.
0: No, like he might still be a little encumbered by that hamstring that he suffered earlier this year. He's someone who wants to play every day, and he's someone who clearly thinks he can at least hit and, you know, play a decent enough outfield. So, yeah, he has been a godsend. The power is legitimate.

0: it, and you're seeing some of the power that he showed last year, if not to the same extent. But man, the Yankees will take anything they can get right now. When, you know, outside of today, Jazz delivers today, but Jazz hadn't been doing it, and they hadn't been getting it from anywhere else. So Trent has been a godsend with the bat, with some clutch home runs, and on a Yankees team that's not filling up the bases, sometimes you got to win with some solo homers, and he's given them to the Yankees.
1: All right, well, Brendan Cuddy does a great job covering the Yankees for The Athletic. BK, always appreciate the time. Get some rest, and we'll talk to you soon.
0: No, I don't want no scrubs, Lori.
1: Bring on the scrubs. BK, you ain't no scrub. Appreciate the time.
0: Thank you, Lori.
1: All righty. That's Alex spinning some tunes for us, appropriate as BK said. We've got Ray, we got Tony on hold. Hang with us, guys. Quick break. Right back with your calls.
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4: Welcome back to the Fan. Lori Rubenson here with you when I go away at midnight. Gordon Damer has you covered for your overnight, but another half hour for me and Alex behind the glass. He's producing, taking your calls at 888-808-1019. We've got Ray and Tony on hold. And Alex, I thought that was interesting stuff out of Cuddy from The Athletic. Thinks Aaron Judge is coming back and going to be playing the outfield. And I don't know. I love Brendan Cuddy, and he's very tapped in, and he has his sources. So I get it. But the logic that if Judge is coming back, you're just going to let him play the outfield, and if he dives, he dives, and so be it. Like, I don't know. I keep going back to the medical staff and just thinking, like, isn't somebody going to say, because he's right, I don't think you can play Aaron Judge in the playoffs and just tell him don't dive for a ball. Not forget the fans, not, you know, the fans booing him or whatever. That's not even the problem. It's like, if he's playing, he's going to dive. Like, that's just muscle memory. It creeps in. Like, you've been trained your whole life. If you can get to a ball, you can get to a ball. You're not just going to stand there.
5: Yeah, a lot of fans nowadays with, you know, in sports with these congested schedules always want to see, like, say to the coach, you know, let's try and rest the players as much as possible, especially in basketball as well.
4: Load management in basketball. Yeah.
5: Yeah, and try and, like, just, like, contain their minutes, I guess. But you have to look at it at the player's point of view. Like, they're not going to say, I don't want to play. Like, they always want to play. So you can't just, like, tell them to, you know, just load your own minutes.
4: Yeah, what you're alluding to is you have to protect a player from himself. Player's always going to, and especially in the playoffs, and a guy like Aaron Judge, going to go 100%, going to go all out. And if that's safe for him to dive and land on that rib cage with as big a man as he is, if that's safe with that rib cage, then so be it. Play him in the outfield. It's fully healed. Great. It is better for the lineup and the defense and all of it. Like, that's great. Aaron Judge in right field. Love it. If he's healthy. But I don't know. Broken rib all this time. Still out. I understand that it doesn't hurt when he throws. It's not throwing that I'm worried about. It's not catching that I'm worried about. It's diving for a ball and the impact of falling on that rib. And maybe, look, I admit it. I don't have a medical degree. Maybe there's no more risk of re-injury with that. But the question is, will it be so fully healed that it's not a risk of re-injury? We'll see. I hope he's back and playing in the infield. That would be great. All right, let's go to Ray in Waterbury, Connecticut. Hey, Ray, how are you?
6: Good, Lord. Good show as usual.
4: Thank you. Appreciate it. You want to talk some Mets?
6: Yeah, I do. Moving forward, Here's the thing. We need a first baseman. I mean, I love the job that
4: Jared
6: Young has done.
4: Yeah.
6: But we need power over there. And hopefully Bichette, I hope he stays. Do you think he opts out?
4: No, I think Bichette will opt in. Number one, the contract is so big that he's getting paid so much money that I think he will opt in. But the other part of it, I know it's not a lot of years, But I think with the uncertainty of the new collective bargaining agreement and potentially a lockout and potentially a short season, if I were a player or a player agent, I just feel like I would be happier having a short-term contract for next season so that I could take a year and evaluate what's going to happen with this new CBA and where are the new opportunities. I can envision a scenario, Ray, where let's say it's a shortened season next year and the season starts on, maybe it's May 1st, maybe it's June 1st, maybe it's July 1st, but some sort of shortened season. And once they announce whatever that is and they come to an agreement, there are going to be a number of free agents who will not have signed yet, and it's going to be a little bit of a frenzy. I wouldn't want to be in that. So I think Bichette opts in. The thing about it, when I look at next year's Mets, I hear you on more power, and it could come from first base. That's a possibility for sure. I see what you're saying with Jared Young. I also would look at second base. I know it's not traditionally a power position, but I think that's another, to me, I don't think Semien should just be Marcus Semien handed second base next year. I think the Mets should be looking at an upgrade. And while Bichette, I probably does not want to start rotating around positions, if there was a really good third base option, I know Bichette did a nice job at third. I think his natural position long term is his best position would probably be second base, but somewhere in that infield, whether it's first, second, or third, I think the Mets do need, they need to bring in a new bat. I think that's a fair point, Ray.
6: Right. And I think Semien's has already been told that he's not going to be playing every day, which I like that. I think at some point next year, Jefferson Rojas may hold down that second base position,
4: I don't know for fans who haven't paid maybe as much attention, Jefferson Rojas is now the Mets' number one overall prospect. They got him in the trade, the Clay Holmes trade with the Cubs. And I don't know if that feels, maybe a little rushed for Jefferson Rojas. And it depends on, it'll be interesting to see, how close do the Mets think they are next year? Again, let's say Bichette comes back and stays at third. Yeah, you can upgrade at first base, but you have between, do you upgrade at first base with a platoon partner, let's say, for Jared Young, and get a righty half of the platoon and go after a second baseman to upgrade? It doesn't have to be a long-term contract, but is that what you're doing to upgrade with another bat? I don't know if Rojas is quite ready yet in no. terms of Smetsy. And then the other part of it, of course, is imagine this Mets lineup that's playing pretty well now with Benj and Ewing and Bichette's hitting and Lindor, and now you add in Juan Soto. And the other position that is sitting there, as far as I'm concerned, also, and the Mets may not feel this way, but I think the DH is sitting there, and you can tell me that's Polanco, but after the injury-riddled season we saw this year, that is another option for this team, is to go out there, not to sign somebody long-term, because I think you have to leave it open at some point. It may end up being Juan Soto, but I think that having a better option at DH than the oft-injured Polanco, that's another option for power.
6: Right. One more thing, Lori. I want to see Ewing come out of the slump down the stretch now. I don't want to go into the off season and he falls off the cliff like he's doing right now. You know what I mean? I want to see some encouraging signs that he can work his way out of that. And one more thing, it's very interesting. I like the job that Green has done.
4: Yep.
6: I mean, I think he's done a nice job. But here's the thing. What I've been reading is they want Cora. and Mattingly wants to stay, and his son is the GM. Mm-hmm. Now, that's going to be interesting. He's doing such a good job now. They're red hot. Maybe we got a shot at Cora to be the manager. And thank you, Laura.
4: Thank you. Yeah, I think what Ray was talking about when he said they is been reading that the Phillies want Cora, and apparently their president, Dave Dombrowski, offered Cora the job before Mattingly. Cora said no, didn't want it in season. They gave it to Mattingly, and now, yeah, Phillies are the hottest team in the league right now, and I think it will matter how the Phillies do in the playoffs, whether Mattingly gets the opportunity to come back. And yeah, it will be awkward with his son as the GM if you have to not bring back the father. But yeah, that could leave Alex Cora. I think it's going to be really interesting to see if Alex Cora is available. And let's say the Phillies keep Don Mattingly. That means that Alex Cora then says, hey, I actually do want to come and be manager of the New York Mets. I think that's something that my gut just says Steve Cohen is going to have to get involved and say, this is the manager I want. I think David Stearns, and this is maybe unfair of me to say, it's based on no information, but the type of manager that Stearns might want, I don't know if he wants somebody like Alex Cora, who is, or he's a strong personality, and he's going to want more autonomy. And is that going to be okay with David Stearns? Maybe. Maybe it is. And that would be a good choice. I like the job that Andy Green is doing with the Mets, in particular, challenging and pushing the young players. He knows them so well because he was directing development for the Mets minor league system. And because he knows those players so well, he is challenging them based on each one's ability and personality. And we're seeing some of that development in front of our eyes. And Christian Scott's an obvious one, Carson Benj, Zach Thornton, Nolan McClain, all of them, just pushing them in ways, each one of them, knowing each guy. And it's fun to see and fun to watch. And I know for Mets fans, and hang with us, Tony and George, I'm going to get you both on in a moment, but I know for Mets fans, this may sound like blasphemy. I'm not comparing these players, nor this manager, to say, oh, everybody's the same, but bear with me. What it made me think a little bit about was in the way that Davey Johnson was the right manager for that Mets team that had young players like Doc Gooden and Daryl Strawberry, you know, players that he had known, some of those young players on that Mets team, Ron Darling, all the that he had known these players in the minor leagues, and like Doc and Daryl. And so when he became the major league manager, it was managing players he knew and understood and could get the most out of. And I think we're seeing that a little bit with Andy Green and these young players. Now, again, not comparing, that this is where all of that's heading. I think Andy Green is going to head back to a role he liked with the minor league development, and he's made it clear he just does not want that managerial job yet at this point in his life with his children in high school, wants to spend more time at home, not constantly be on the road. So I get it, but I think it has been helpful for player development to have him be the manager, knowing those players so well. Let's go to Tony in Montreal. Tony in Montreal. Hey, Tony, how are you?
2: Hi, Lori. Actually, I'm in Ontario today. In Cornwall, Ontario.
4: Nice.
2: But not far. It's about an hour west on the way to Toronto. And I've been listening to your show. Great show. And the callers obviously love you. And you have a great rapport. You have a great rapport. So I like talking to you. I look forward to listening to you and speaking to you. You're great.
4: Thank you. You want to talk a little NFL?
2: Yeah, I think like Jackson Dart, to me, he's he's a special type of player. I've been listening to the fan the last couple of days, and a lot of people keep saying, you know, like Jackson Dart is reckless and he takes extra hits. And, you know, I'm sorry, but my kid played football and, you know, I never played at that level. But football is a tough man sport. It's just like hockey. You're going to get your bell rung. You're going to get smashed. And just because you're a star doesn't mean you don't have courage and you don't have guts. Jackson Dart is no guy running for the sidelines. He wants to win. And what I did is I looked back to Joe Namath, one, to me, the greatest quarterback. But if you look at greatest quarterback because of his leadership skills and his charisma and his love for the game and his competitiveness, you know, Joe Namath is he was the first quarterback ever in both to win the national championship at Alabama and also a major league professional championship, like the NFL championship. When the leagues had merged, mm-hmm. You know, Joe Namath had been drafted by both the NFL and the AFL. Mm-hmm. And, of course, the Jets drafted him first, and the Cardinals drafted him 12th in the first round. So he went with the Jets. Good choice. But, you know, the American League was considered an inferior league until yep. Joe Namath mm-hmm. brashly said, we're gonna kick Baltimore all over the place. And, mm-hmm. you know, it's exactly what Mark Messier said, right? Mm-hmm. So,
4: you know,
2: The guarantee. You know, You don't get to do commercials with Farrah Fawcett and Noxzema shaving cream if you're not a charismatic, lovable guy.
4: And wear pantyhose and fur coats. You know, he was a man way ahead of his time.
2: and own the best bar in New York, Bachelor yeah. 3 with Derek Sanderson, another playboy out of Boston.
4: Yeah.
2: These guys had the life of Riley, and they had the world by a tail.
4: He had a lot of fun. Look, your point on Dart, though, I think.
2: Yeah.
4: I think that
2: But I was going to say this, yeah. Laurie. Mm-hmm. Laurie, what I wanted to say is Joe Namath threw 173 touchdowns, but 220 interceptions, and he only had a 50% pass rating. But the thing is, okay, those type of stats and people that are into stats, you got to understand, stats are okay, but when it comes time to produce in the big game, in game 7 of the hockey game to win the Stanley Cup, or the NFL championship game,
4: you got to
2: or mm-hmm. Or do what Jalen Brunson did, which is become the king of New York. We in New York, and I say we, I'm a New York fan, right? So Jalen Brunson, Mark Messier, Joe Namath, that's a class by itself. Now, I'm not saying Jackson's going to be there, but I'm telling you one thing. He's a damn good quarterback, and he has I don't know what his stats are, but since Joe Willie is an icon and he didn't have the greatest stats are not the only thing. And guess what? You know, the team leadership quality that a quarterback has, the intangibles, I think Jackson has it.
4: I think Jackson Dart does have leadership qualities. Thanks so much for the call. Appreciate it. You mentioned the reckless, you know, there's this perception that Jackson Dart is reckless. And then you said he's not going to go out of bounds. I think there are two aspects to the perception of recklessness from Jackson Dart in his rookie year. And I think that he improved on one very obviously, and the other with opportunity this year, I think he will improve on as well. The first is sliding. I think that, and the second is going out of bounds. And I think that both of those things, there's a time and a place for when you want to get that extra yard because it is important, because it gets you a first down, an important time of the game. It seals a win. It is to get a touchdown. You're by the goal line. There are times that extra yard matters. And then there are times when, you know, you've run for a first down. It's time to slide and get down. Or, you know, you see players, it's the first quarter, it's time to slide and get down. And similarly with running out of bounds, where Jackson Dart had a very rude lesson, a welcome to the NFL type of moment. against the New England Patriots. And we can say that

0: Dart, because Dart is a rookie, because Dart plays for the Giants and in New York, because he is high profile, for all those reasons, Mike Vrabel coached up his Patriots team and said and made a coaching point, if this guy is anywhere near the sidelines, you knock him to kingdom come. That was a clear point of emphasis, and they did. They didn't do that with some other quarterbacks. They did it with Jackson Dart. I hope that the lesson being taught by John Harbaugh is be smart. There are times you go for that extra yard because you need it, but a lot of times you don't, and you go out of bounds, and you live to fight another day. There are times that you go for that, you lunge for that extra yard, and there are times you slide. And Giants players applauded in practice when Jackson Dart slid. Brian Burns and others. So I think he is learning. And I think that aspect, I think it was a rookie quarterback who was brash and high profile with the New York Giants. And the medical tent stuff was real. Took some hits, had to go into the medical tent. But I think now he has a target on his back with the medical spotters and the referees teaming up and the media and the national storylines and fans and everybody, where there is a narrative around Jackson Dart and there is a target on his back, as if he is more reckless than other quarterbacks and other young quarterbacks. And I mean, honestly, if you watch like J.J. McCarthy play last year, when he played, he was otherwise injured. I thought he took more chances, was more quote unquote sort of reckless than Jackson Dart. But that didn't get talked about that much because, you know, what people talked about with McCarthy was he wasn't very good. And so I think we'll see. To me, I'm less interested in the whole reckless storyline in Jackson Dart. I think he will improve that. And I think that it just has to get more boring. And, you know, he has to slide. He has to go out of bounds. And eventually, it may take a full season. But I think in a couple of years, we will not be talking about that story with him. I'm much more interested this season in terms of Jackson Dart about how he plays under center, how he looks in this new offense, how he plays as a pocket passer. Does he get the ball out on time, keep the team on schedule and the offense on schedule, take what the offense gives him without losing some of his playmaking ability and ability to, that fun swashbuckling side of his and the ability to make those plays. I want to see that remain, but also want him to become better under center and a better pocket passer. Those are his opportunities this year if he's going to be the true franchise quarterback of the New York Giants. Let's go to George in East Rutherford. George, how are you?
1: Hi, Lori. How are you? First time speaking to you.
0: Oh, thanks. I'm glad to talk to you. Want to talk a little Yankees?
1: Yeah, I just wanted to make a point a little bit about the Giants. Not taking away from what Tony was saying, which was pretty fascinating. But I don't know if we have to go now. I hear the music in the background.
0: Yeah, you want to make your point quick, or you want to go on hold for Gordon?
1: You know what? I'll go on hold if that's okay.
0: All right, go on hold. I'll put you on hold right now. Sorry about that, George. But you've got Gordon Damer coming up, and I'm sure Gordon will be happy to talk to you. Happy to talk to all of you. Thank you to the callers, the listeners, the folks who joined in on X. Appreciate it. Thanks to Alex, to my guests, Brendan Cuddy and Paul Schwartz. If you missed any part of those interviews, hit the rewind feature. Have a great week, everybody. Good night.
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2: On this now Monday morning, it is Gordon Damerhue with you here on The Fan, your overnight oasis, back in effect. The number, of course, you know, 888-808-1019. Taking you up until 5 o'clock, at which time it's the warm-up show. Sometime before now and 5 o'clock, we'll find out who's doing the warm-up show. But we got a lot to discuss tonight. Another round of football, another round of preseason football action is in the books. We are now 3 Sundays away from week one of the NFL season. The Jets' optimism is sky high. The Giants' optimism is sky high. Everybody's optimism is sky high. It's preseason. Well, maybe not the Cleveland Browns, but we'll get into the whole Deshaun Watson situation there. And Cleveland, just what you didn't think. I'm a big believer that in the preseason, anything good is fake and anything bad is generally real. Now, maybe that's because I root for a loser organization and that's just my life experience, but we'll get into the Cleveland situation with Deshaun Watson with what he had to say after their preseason game and him getting booed by the Cleveland Browns. Got booed by the fan. Wow, who would have saw that coming? But let's start with the baseball. Let's start with the Yankees. Yankees pick up a win against the Blue Jays to finish off that series. The Yankees scoring runs. The Yankees winning games. Just what you want to see. And then all of a sudden, something that I had kind of discounted. You know, I've been one of these people that, you know what? We're just kind of in a holding pattern from now until October. Yankees aren't going to catch the Rays. Red Sox aren't going to catch the Yankees. But with 32 games to go, Yankees now just 3 back of Tampa for the American League East Division lead, and that's not nothing, man. You'd much rather have that first round bye than be playing an extra playoff series, because you see in the short series, baseball is meant for the long haul, right? It's the large sample size. So when you get into a short series, man, anything can happen. So if there's some way that the Yankees can keep this going, and look, over the last week, 1-6-7, 1-10-15, 1-20 of their last 32, and actually scoring some runs, which is something that they have not done very consistently since really the end of May and Aaron Judge's injury. So a couple of things since I've been last on. We got the news about Giancarlo Stanton, which really didn't come as that much of a surprise to me, the fact that he had injured another calf. Because at this point with Giancarlo Stanton, it feels like he's always kind of nursing something. And the fact that he had that injury back in April, and he's been trying to rehab it, and just the, you know, you don't want to make light of an injury situation, but the fact that the Yankees, part of the process was introducing Stanton to the bases again. That's something they actually said. I'm not making that up. He had to get reintroduced to running the bases. This is a guy who's a professional athlete and is, I mean, if I had that physique, I'd never wear a shirt. I'd walk around wintertime, no shirts. Certainly no sleeves, that's for sure. But he has not been able to get over that injury. And I'll be honest, losing him, if it does make a certain, you'd have to think. They didn't say it definite. Maybe there's some chance that the other calf heals like a normal calf injury. You do have 32 games to go, so I guess it's not an impossibility. But based on his previous injury history, it feels like an impossibility. But if Giancarlo Stanton does not come back this season, there's at least a non-0% chance that Giancarlo Stanton has played his final game as a New York Yankee. You know, I don't really know how to handle this when we kind of look forward to what happens in baseball beyond this season, but it's pretty clear there's almost certainly going to be a work stoppage of some kind, and it feels like, and maybe this is the negativity in me pouring out, it feels like a very good possibility, maybe not 50-50, but at least a non-0% chance that there is no baseball in 2027. You know, if the owners are to be taken at their word that they want a salary cap come hell or high water, as long as they hold on to that belief, I think that there will not be baseball in 2027. Now, maybe that's something you say before the battle really begins. And when the battle begins, usually it's the owners who cave more than the players that cave. But in regards to Giancarlo Stanton, there's a very good chance that if he does not come back this year, that he has played his final game as a New York Yankee. And at least in terms of this team, it does not feel like the loss that maybe you might have thought going into a season, hey, you're not going to have Giancarlo Stanton. Because now at his age, with the amount of time that he had missed and the amount of time that he would have to get up and get rolling, and based on the kind of construction of this team, there really wasn't anywhere for him to play if guys come back. And guys, I mean, Aaron Judge comes back and is healthy. Where would he play? He'd basically be a bat off the bench if he were healthy. You don't have, unfortunately, the Yankees have not devised a way to play multiple DHs in games. So without being able to play multiple DH, right, like first base is a combination of Garcia or Ben Rice or maybe Goldschmidt at times. It doesn't look like the Yankees have any interest in trying Luis Garcia out at second base to as a way to kind of get his bat in the lineup and free up the DH spot. Like one of those guys, not Goldschmidt, but one of those two guys is almost certainly always going to be the DH. And I do think that if and when Aaron Judge comes back, I don't know that you just throw him out there on an everyday basis playing right field. So I think that there's at least a possibility that he's going to DH some games as well. So I don't really see where Giancarlo Stanton was really going to fit. Now, having that bat off the bench, if he's able to come up with big base hits, and his base hits are home runs, and home runs matter. Like, he is the perfect illustration of what I talk about. Like, you have to hit home runs in October. And a lot of baseball fans, no, that's not true. You have to manufacture runs. You have to be able to bunt. You have to be able to steal bases. You have to be able to work to scratch across runs. Home runs don't happen in October because that's when the good pitchers are there. And that is not based in reality. You must hit home runs in October. And the proof of that is look at how many big hits the Yankees have had in October. Under this current regime, a lot of times they were Giancarlo Stanton home runs. You know, that guy did perform in the postseason. Now, he wasn't available most times, and I think in hindsight, that deal to bring him in, that's a perfect illustration of how the Yankees operate, because that trade is a no-brainer. That's an absolute win for the Yankees. You gave up basically nothing to get him. The Marlins were paying part of the contract. He has performed when healthy. He just hasn't been healthy very often. I mean, he's basically played 50% of the games since he came to the, 50% of the time. That's kind of hard to imagine that a guy could be hurt that often when he really didn't have a track record of all these injuries. But that has been what he has been as a member of the New York Yankees. And I think that there's at least a chance that we will not see Giancarlo Stanton back in a Yankee uniform. Clearly this year, and with up next year being so up in the air, there feels like at least a chance that he might not be back if there is no baseball. And beyond that, you know, his contract is up. I think he's got a buyout clause of like $10 million or something like that. I think that he, at least a possibility, he has played his last game as a Yankee. Now, in terms of this current team, I always present it as fairly and as honestly as watching these games on a regular basis. And I try not to get roped in to hot streaks, because if you're a baseball fan, you know it's about the long haul. You know it's about the large sample size. So there's guys who get on hot streaks, and then inevitably they're going to cool off. So I don't want to get too wrapped up in how well the Yankees are playing right now, but it's nice to see. It's certainly better than the alternative, and it would be nice to watch this team to be able to score runs consistently, because that is the big question that you have of whether or not this team, come October, is going to be able to do that. They have not done that. Now, last year was the exception to the rule. The pitching was far more of a problem than the offense. But if you watch the Yankees in the postseason basically every single year, you know, generally it comes down to coming up with the big base hit, and they have not been able to do that. And that is in years where they have good offenses, offenses that score runs in the regular season. Last year they had the most runs in the regular season. I think they led all of baseball in home runs last year as well. So for a team that we have watched since May not be able to score runs consistently, knowing that they don't know for sure that Aaron Judge is back, when that's going to happen, what the plan is for when he gets back, to watch them be able to go out there and score some runs. And it feels like a lot of times that the first few innings, it's like they're getting their feet wet. But I'm not going to look the gift horse in the mouth. If they're going to score runs at some point, I will take it. So a couple of guys that have come through, and I've mentioned this before, it's important for the Yankees to get Spencer Jones as many at-bats here from now until the postseason rolls around. He has got to be one of the guys that you are counting on come postseason time. Now, how you're going to be able, if Judge comes back and is able to play right field, how are you going to be able to finagle? It's going to be a little bit more difficult to watch. It's going to be a little bit more difficult to kind of figure that out. But I was not a big believer in Spencer Jones, because just kind of reading the tea leaves, based on his profile, based on how the Yankees had handled him, not calling him up when they've had opportunities to call him up prior to this year, I thought this might be a guy who can dominate at AAA, but when he comes up to the majors, there's just too many holes in his swing. You know, to project somebody as being a Joey Gallo type doesn't exactly, you know, with Yankee fans' experience of watching Joey Gallo, doesn't exactly fill you with a whole lot of confidence that this guy, who is 25 years old, has not played in the majors as of yet, despite being touted as this highly thought of prospect, doesn't exactly fill you with a ton of confidence. But I got to be honest with you, the more you watch Spencer Jones, it feels like he is figuring it out at the major league level. And for a guy to have as long a swing as he has, for teams to still be victimized, you know, like the fact that he is able to come through with big base hits, and it feels like that he is growing into a major leaguer before our very eyes. And, you know, the overall numbers may not look, outstanding, .233 average, a .315 on base and a .428 slugging. But if you're watching him since he's come up this last time, it really feels like that he is figuring it out in the majors. And he is going to be important. Now, Trent Grisham came through again yesterday with another home run, his 18th on the season. So we've talked about this before. When he got the contract, it's a mistake of a contract. They're paying him too much money. He's never going to put up 34 home runs again. And at that time, I said, well, look, if he doesn't put up 34 home runs, but if he hits 24 home runs and comes through with 20 doubles, that's a pretty good season for, what was it, $22 million, whatever it is. Is it an overpay? Yes, slightly. But, you know, Trent Grisham he's not had a terrible season. He's had terrible stretches. And he's been very hot and cold. Start the season, very cold. Then when May came along, started to heat up. June started to heat up. Then July went ice cold again. And now he's kind of been hot again. The problem with Trent Grisham, outside of, you know, the overall offense and being consistent throughout the course of the season, it's really the defense in center field. He is not fast enough to play that position anymore. So to me, that is a position that Spencer Jones should be getting more and more time in. Now, that's not necessary right now, because A, Jones has proven he can play all three outfield positions, and you don't have Aaron Judge being out there. But come postseason time, the Yankees given their offensive limitations, even now, I know they scored 8 runs yesterday. When they play on Tuesday, expect one or two. Bet the under. Bet the under. But the Yankees are going to have to rely on the two young guys, Spencer Jones and George Lombard Jr. And what you've seen of those guys, you know, it's very difficult to get called up to the Yankees, get called up to the major leagues in any team, but certainly one where the expectation is to win and to perform. In a perfect world, with the Yankee payroll and the talent that they have, that some of it has been injured, obviously Bellinger back yesterday, in a perfect world, you would allow those young guys to kind of come up and find their footing, and they would not be expected to contribute so much offensively. That's not the world the Yankees have been living in. I know that they've scored some more runs here, and they've looked better, and look, that beats the alternative, but I still don't have a lot of confidence in this Yankee offense without Aaron Judge. I'm going to play to the large sample size. And since Aaron Judge went down at the end of May, the Yankee offense, while it's had some moments, they scored 10 runs that game, right? Next night they get shut out. They scored 8 runs yesterday. Maybe things are starting to come together. Maybe some guys are starting to figure it out. And I think more of it, rather than some guys starting to figure it out, it's the younger guys that are starting to figure it out. You know, you have to like what you've seen offensively from George Springer here. George Lombard here the last couple of days, and Spencer Jones since he's called up from that second time. And the Yankees are going to need those guys to contribute because they just have so many holes in this lineup. Now, yesterday that wasn't the case. I mean, when Jazz Chisholm's hitting home runs into the second deck, you know it's a really good day. Does that mean now that I'm going to start to think that, hey, Jazz is going to all of a sudden turn things around here over the last 30 games and be the player that you've kind of come to expect in his career? No, it does not. I think he's had a bad year. And does he have the opportunity? Yes, of course he has the opportunity. But I just don't have a whole lot of confidence in this Yankee offense, barring the young guys. You know, it's great that Grisham is doing what he's doing right now. It's nice when Ben Rice chips in like you expect Ben Rice to chip in. This right now is about how many games can you win? Can you continue to be a presence in the American League East? But the real question, the number one question is, when is Aaron Judge getting back, and what is he going to look like when he is back? Is he getting back mid-September? Is he getting back late September? And when he gets back, how much are you really getting back? You know, being out for the length of time that he has been out, I think it would be an unfair expectation for him to come back in and be the Aaron Judge that we've come to expect. But is it 70%? Is it 50%? Because to me, that's what this season still hinges on. As great as the pitching has been, as great as the bullpen has been, it still hinges on, can you score? We've watched this Yankee team get to October plenty of times with far better offenses, and they can't score come October. And we've watched this team this year without Aaron Judge be unable to score runs consistently since May. What changes that? Getting back arguably the best hitter in the sport in Aaron Judge. I don't know what version of him you're getting back, but if it's 50%, if it's 25%, if it's 70%, it's still better than the alternative. So for all the things that are going on, putting pressure on the Rays, awesome. Moving closer to winning maybe the AL East, fantastic. Seeing guys maybe start to show some signs of life like Trent Grisham, wonderful. Getting injury news on some other guys that don't seem like worst case scenario, be it Max Fried or be it Ryan Weathers, cool. But the number one focus still has to be on getting Aaron Judge back, because that's the only way this Yankee team can get to where they want to get to, and that, of course, is winning a World Series. 888-808-1019, the telephone number, 888-808-1019. Coming up, we'll get some phone calls involved. We'll hit on the Mets, the football, lots to do, just getting started on a Monday morning. It is Gordon Damer, your overnight oasis, right here on The Fan.
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0: telephone number. Now, since the last time I was on, I was not on over the weekend. I was taking, my wife and I were taking our son. Our son Jack is now in college. He's now a college man, at least as of today, right now. We'll see how long that hang. But we had to go and take him physically to school. He's going to school in Ohio. Now, I have never driven. I think it was the longest drive that I've ever had in one sitting. We drove 8 hours to Ohio. I've never driven across the country. That's something that I've always been interested in, driving across the country. Maybe not so much after being in the car for 8 hours. After you've been in the car for 8 hours. And if you've never driven through the state of Pennsylvania into Ohio, I will tell you this. Pennsylvania is very beautiful, very picturesque. There's valleys. And I'm like, wow, this is really nice. Like, now you have to get out there a little ways. You have to get past the fireworks places, like right in the border there. But once you get into Pennsylvania, it's very, very picturesque. Ohio, on the other hand, has, I did not drive through the entire state, but I'm fairly confident the entire state of Ohio has a lane closed. Everywhere you went, you could not get away from there being a lane. Sometimes it was the left lane. Sometimes it was the right. Sometimes it was the center lane. But they were closing the lane. And I got to be honest with you, I didn't see that many people working. I didn't see that many people. But they had a lane closed the entire state of Ohio. It was very, very odd. The entire time, left lane. And, you know, like I like to put the Google Maps on because the Google Maps tells you where the police have been spotted so you don't get caught in the speed trap. You don't want to get that. So Google, unfortunately, has to, if Google's going to talk, they're going to talk the whole time. Like, construction's coming up. Google, I'm already in the, like, can't you see that I'm already in the construction? I'm going 25. You think I'm doing 25 on Route 80 by choice? No. But the other thing that I noticed, have you noticed a lot of people now have these bumper stickers? And it's something along the lines of, new driver, please be patient. Have you seen these? I saw a lot of those. New driver, please be patient. Locally, on local streets, okay, fine. You want to drive the local, I'll be patient on local. If you have a new driver, please be patient. You should not be in the fast lane on Route 80. Here's your lesson. Get out of the fast lane. And there's parts, I think in Pennsylvania, where you can do 70 on Route 80. And 70, you know, if it says 70, you're going a little bit over the speed. Everybody, if you're in the fast lane is the lane for crime. You want to break the rules, that's the lane to do it. If you don't want to break, that's fine. Go in on any of the other lanes. And I realize in Ohio, there's a lane closed the whole. You got to get out of the fast lane. But yes, took our son to college. I've never experienced this before because I went to a local school. I went to St. John's. I was commuter school. But it's wild to me that this many parents are just dropping off their 18-year-olds in other states and other locales, just sending them off. You're on your own now. It's very, very odd. And it almost feels like we did a good enough job so that my son got into a school, and now my reward is he's gone. Yeah, that's it. Now I'm looking at my wife. Doesn't seem fair. Doesn't seem right. All right, 888-808-1019. That's what I've got going on. But let's talk some Yankees. 888-808-1019, the telephone number. Yankees get the win yesterday, rolling right along. But I want to keep the eye on the prize. The only thing that truly matters. And look, the baseball season's long. There's going to be constant things that happen. This thing, ups and downs, wins and losses and injuries. But the only injury that truly matters is when Aaron Judge comes back. And it seems like he's on his path. We haven't gotten a timetable as of yet, but whenever that comes, that's the difference maker. Because while the Yankees are playing better and they're winning some games, right now, do you have confidence going to October with this offense, with what you've seen since May? You know, this is not I'm not getting caught up in the small sample size. I'm not getting caught up in, hey, they scored 8 runs yesterday, so everything's fixed. That's not how it works. 888-808-1019, the telephone number. Let's get some calls in here. We'll start things off with Sam is in Rockland. Sam, what's going on, my friend?
1: Hey, how are you, man?
0: I'm good. What you got?
1: First of all, I just want to say, you know, we actually just, like, literally, I just started college, 3 days ago.
2: Okay.
1: So as you're talking about this, I'm like thinking like, man, my parents, I don't even know how they're feeling either.
2: Yeah. Now, are you going away or are you commuting?
1: I'm dorming, but we're still local.
2: Okay, so that's the best of both worlds. Okay, cool.
1: Yeah. Also, what's it called? You know, obviously, I don't have my phone here. We're not really, like, allowed to officially have phones. We have, like, a phone that we can just listen to you guys all the time. You guys are the only reason I know about sports right now.
2: All
1: just
2: right.
1: Put it out there.
2: Appreciate
1: Thank you so
2: that.
1: Much, man.
2: All right. You got
1: okay.
2: It. All right.
1: Yankees.
2: Yes.
1: We're just going to talk straight out. Obviously, they scored 8 runs yesterday. We're all hyped about that. Aaron Judge is coming back. We're all hyped about that.

0: that make such a difference? Will it really? I'm just being realistic here. One player, obviously, it's Aaron Judge. It's the greatest player on earth, best hitter, best everything. But he's not God. Remember that. Is he God? No, he's not God.
1: He's
0: no
1: not
0: one's God.
1: God. No, I don't think anybody's claimed he's God.
0: Right? So how are we going to tell? How are we going to start saying, oh, our offense is fixed now? Our offense isn't fixed. We still got to get these hitters on. We still got to get these hitters hitting. And I need to see that. He's batting 200. It's not like he's having the greatest season of, even when he was on the field. Right? Whatever. What is it? 230? 234, I think. I don't know the exact numbers. So we can't be out here saying, oh, my God, oh, my God, oh, my God. We got to calm down a bit, right? Like, everyone's all excited, but can we be so excited?
1: Can you be? Yeah, of course you can be excited. Well, look, does that fix anything? No, I don't think it fixes anything. But the alternative is unfixable, right? Like, if the Yankees go into the postseason without Aaron Judge, I think you know how this year will end. And look, the Yankees are in a unique position. There's very few teams that are in this position. And there might not be another team in the American League who's in this position, where the only acceptable goal for the Yankees is to win the World Series. That's it. Other teams can get there. Other teams, you know what? We had a rough year, but we got into the playoffs. We won a playoff round. We got to the ALCS. You know, we did this. We did that. It's not what we wanted, but, you know, it's still a pretty successful year. The Yankees are not that way. The Yankees got to the World Series in 2024. Maybe the Yankees did, because there has been a little bit of a change in the mindset within the organization. But there's no Yankee fan who looks back on that 2024 season and says, ah, man, that was such a great year. Oh, it was so successful. No, it wasn't a success. The Yankees are in a different position. There's a different level of expectation when it comes to the New York Yankees. So, right, if Aaron Judge comes back, is it possible it still fails? Yeah, because Aaron Judge has been on the team plenty of years, and he was on the 2024 team. The Yankees did not win the World Series, so there's the possibility he comes back, even if he's vintage Aaron Judge, and they don't win a World Series. And if they don't win a World Series, it will not be a successful year. But not having him, I think you know, right, it's all about probabilities. The Yankees' chances of winning a World Series without their best player, I'm not saying it's impossible, but it's highly, highly unlikely. And the other thing I would say, like I think he was a young guy, obviously he's going to school. He's talking about Aaron Judge and batting average. Guys, come on. You're a young guy. We're not judging anything by batting average anymore. Batting average is not it. We have better statistics. There's better ways to do it. Let me ask you this. When you go and watch a movie, are you popping it in the VCR? No. You're not popping it in the VCR. When you want to listen to some music, are you getting your 8-track out and popping it in the... No. Why? Because there's been advances. There are better ways to go about these things. That's the case with batting average. Nobody's judging anything by batting average anymore. It's about getting on base and slugging. That's what it's about. It's on OPS, OPS Plus, if you want to use that. I'm not even going like new age war and weighted runs. I'm not even going into that deep. Give me something simple. Give me one number. That's what it is. And it's not batting average. It's either OPS or OPS Plus. That tells you how effective a guy is offensively. I don't need anything more complex than that. I don't need to know algorithms or logarithms or whatever other rhythms you got. Just give me the OPS or the OPS Plus. And we've seen Aaron Judge, even in a down year, before he went on the IL, it's not up to his typical standards, but he had an OPS of 900, which is really good. He had an OPS Plus of 151. So he was basically 50% better than a league average hitter. That's what the season hinges on, getting him back and getting him healthy and seeing where you go from there. The other injuries, I'm not saying that they're not significant, and it seems like you've gotten some good news on the injury front, right? Like when Max Fried went down, real concern. Max Fried, oh, the injury popped up again. He's now going to be lost for the season. I'm not even that big of a Max Fried guy, but losing him, significant blow. When you get the news about Ryan Weathers the other day, walking off the, oh boy, that's not good. But it doesn't seem like it's the worst case scenario. They expect him back. And look, there was always the conversation that when the rotation got healthy, if the rotation got healthy, they would throw Ryan Weathers into the bullpen to kind of cover up some of the holes there. Even though the bullpen's been really good, they've been relied upon quite a bit. You don't want them to be out of gas when you get to October. So in terms of the injury news, that all kind of seems good, but that's not the headline. That's not the main one that you have to concern yourself with. The main one you got to concern yourself with is Aaron Judge. And every update on Aaron Judge's status is key. And it feels that, at least according to all the reports, things are progressing in the right way. Still kind of feels like there's a lot of uncertainty, right? Like there's no return date. There's no up. They're not giving you regular updates. Just some days you just get a new up. Oh, he did this. Okay, no problem, right? He advanced to running a little bit. He had no problems with that. Okay, week or so later, new update. He's now throwing a ball. Okay, that's something, right? Using your upper body when you had a rib injury. You've not done anything baseball related since May. That's significant. And now it seems like he's at least progressing to swinging a bat in some, I don't remember the term that they used. It was a bit of a weird, but it looks like he's making progress. Now, am I still kind of skeptical that all of this is going to, you know, because we're running out of time here a little bit. You know, 32 games is not nothing, but when you've been out since May and we're staring down the barrel of September, like September's not that far off. You'd like to have a little bit more certainty on, okay, he's going to do this next, he's going to do that next, and we don't have that yet, but you got to cling to the positivity. And I would say, while Aaron Judge's return might not fix everything, because we don't even know what version of Aaron Judge we're going to get back, I'm fairly confident not having him back come postseason time, I think I know how that story's going to end. And it doesn't matter if it's in the first round, it doesn't matter if they win the wild card. Like, if they're a wild card team, if they're the division winner, all that stuff is secondary to getting Aaron Judge back. The Yankees are built in a specific way to win. Now, the rotation, they've got a ton invested in the rotation, and the rotation has been fantastic, as good as you really could expect, especially with the amount of injuries that they've dealt with. You know, Cole coming back and Rodon coming back at the beginning of the year, and then losing Fried, and then this guy. The rotation's been as good as you could have asked for. And the bullpen, after having some shaky moments, the Yankees have gotten back to their tried and true thing where, you know, in the Brian Cashman years of running the Yankees, especially over these last 10 years, finding guys, developing guys, guys that were cast offs from other organizations, the Yankees have done a very good job of that on the whole. Now, they didn't do such a good job of it the last couple of years. This year, they've gotten back to that, and that's been a key. The bullpen has been as good as you could have asked for. But then comes the offense. And the offense, whether right or wrong, it kind of hinges on one guy. And whether or not that guy can come back this year is still a little bit up in the air. And until he's back swinging a bat and looking like Aaron Judge, there's going to be some skepticism. But at least the news that you're getting is positive that he's moving in the right direction. If we could move a little quicker, that would be great. 888-808-1019, the telephone number, 888-808-1019. Coming up, we'll get more phone calls on the Yankees. Also, I have a question for the Met fans. I have not really been watching the Mets as regularly because it doesn't really feel like I made it clear once the trade deadline came and went, Mets are going to kind of fade into oblivion. And look, that's you know, it's not what you want, but that's to be expected. But there is a question I have for Met fans that has to do with this season and moving forward. So we'll get into that as well. 888-808-1019, the telephone number. It is Gordon Damer, your overnight oasis, right here on The Fan.
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it is Gordon Damer with you here on The Fan. 888-808-1019, the telephone number. The Fan Focus. Yankees get the win yesterday. Nice little 8-3 victory over the Blue Jays.

keep rolling them right along. Mets fall to the White Sox 2-1 in Chicago. Did anybody else see that brawl that took place at that game, that Mets game, in like the upper deck? I don't know what instigated. Seems like Chicago is just in a fight mood. They had the incident with the Cubs game like a week ago in the bleachers. This was like in the upper deck. It looked like on the first base side, like really in the upper deck. And I've never been to the, do they still call it the new Comiskey? I don't even know what they're calling. I'm not calling it Right Field. No, I'm not learning that. That's a temporary thing. Again, you get one chance to name things. It's a fair rule. Whatever you, if you're going to get the naming rights, sell those naming rights for eternity. Get a bigger bag. I'm not calling it anything other than new Comiskey, even though it's not new anymore. But it certainly, maybe it was the angle of the way that it was being filmed. It looks like that upper deck is like overhanging the field. I don't even know how people are keeping their balance up there. But there's this big brawl going on. And then one guy from like three rows up all of a sudden just jumps in like Spider-Man. I thought it was Tom Holland. He just jumps into the fray. Very aggressive crowd there. The White Sox, you go into the playoff. What are you all upset about? There weren't as many as good angles as that brawl with the Cubs the week ago. That was that one had a lot of different, everybody was on their phone. Nobody does World Star anymore. Nobody shouts out, remember there was always like if there was a brawl going on, somebody would yell out World Star? I don't think they do that anymore. I don't know why. Did World Star go out of business? I'm not really sure. 888-808-1019, the telephone number. It is Gordon Damer, your overnight oasis here on The Fan. So this is my question to Met fans. Now, I will preface this by saying I am not a historian when it comes to David Stern's career. So I know he did a lot of good things in Milwaukee, made a lot of good trades in Milwaukee, put the organization on the right track, even though he's been gone from Milwaukee. They're still successful even without him there. So I don't know his work in detail like I would obviously know his Mets work, which has not been very good. But do you think that there will ever be a time that David Stearns gets a single move wrong more than the Alonso for Polanco thing? Like, could that have gone any worse? Now, if you remember last year when the season ended, I said Pete Alonso's not coming back. They don't want him back. And I laid out the reasons why. I could kind of understand the reasoning from both sides. But it's hard to, like, I don't know how long David Stearns will be the Mets' grand poobah, whatever his official title is. But it's hard to envision getting a single, you know, I know it's not a single move because it's not a trade. You know, you let a guy walk and you get the replacement. But that one set of circumstance where you could get something more wrong than that. Because Pete's having as good a year as he's had in a couple of years. And Polanco has been just such an absolute zero. I would say to Met fans, you have to hope. And I would think that he couldn't possibly get anything else more wrong than that. Now, we've watched over the last year or so that David Stearns, it's almost like he needs like a slump buster. I don't know, you know, what you do as a front office member to kind of break out of a slump. I don't know if you put the pocket protector in the other pocket. Maybe you put it in your back. I don't know what you do. You got to shake it up somehow. But he has been on such a downward trend that I would think that there will never be another time in his life where he will ever get something more wrong than that series of decisions to, you know, replace Pete, not offer him the contract, allow him to walk, and then bring in Jorge Polanco, who has been just an absolute zero and is now out for the season, has been hurt the entire time, was terrible when he was playing, didn't play most of the time. You replace a guy who plays all the time for a guy who I think he had like, what, one inning at first base in his career prior to that? And it could not have gone worse. So I don't think that he could ever do that. It would be kind of interesting to see because you also have kind of baked into it the fact that Pete was the homegrown guy. He was the polar bear and, you know, all the big moment against the Brewers and all that type of stuff.

0: happy with.
1: No, you got two out of three. Didn't they lose the first game, right?
0: No, they did actually get the first one.
1: I thought they lost. You know, I was traveling with my son. No, they lost the middle game. That's what they lost. They lost. They lost the 4-3 game.
0: Yeah, I thought it was a sweep. So that's on me. My mistake.
1: Right. The Dylan Cease game with the no hitter. Yeah, that was what was that?
0: Yeah.
1: Saturday. Yeah, Saturday. Sorry.
0: I thought he had that. So that was close, but of course it broke. Sometimes perfection is not meant to be, but it happens. But he still pitched beautifully. That guy, though, he's definitely a good sign. He's definitely in the running for Cy Young along with Cam.
1: Mm-hmm.
0: So, but anyways, there was a lot of hitting, which was beautiful. A lot of base hits, and then got some Grisham hit a home run. You got Chisholm hitting a home run, and the pitching was pretty solid as well. Rodon did his part, which is good. The offense did their part, which is also good. And now we can see how we do against them. I'm going to say that name, the Cheaters.
1: Yes.
0: I still call them the Cheaters.
1: Yeah, well, look, you know, like the American League this year is, and Sean, thanks for the phone call, is crying out for one of these teams to get hot and make the playoffs. Like, basically, if you're not the Angels or the Royals or the A's, you got a shot. So right now, there's a possibility that the Astros, if the Yankees are able to handle their business. Now, right now, the Astros and the Rangers are tied for the AL West. But if the Yankees are able to go handle their business against the Astros, like, you could put the Astros into a tailspin where they don't make the playoffs. Like, right now, the Astros and the Rangers would be in that either one's going to win the division and the other one would be tied for the wild card. But you take a look at the wild card, it's calling out for somebody to go win 8 out of 10, go win 9 out of 12. If you're able to do that, of those teams, and the teams I'm talking about, the Astros, the Rangers, the Guardians, the Blue Jays, the Twins, the Orioles, the Mariners, even the Tigers. If you go win 8 out of 10 or 9 out of 12 or something like that, there's a very good chance you will be going to the playoffs this year. And conversely, if you're one of those teams, now the Astros seem like they're in a pretty good spot right now because they're leading the division, but it's a precarious thing. They're right now leading the division while under 500. So go beat them up a couple of games. Handle your business against the Astros. And now, look, it would kind of be nice to have a, you know, be there, have them be in the playoffs and knock them out of the playoffs this way. You know what's even better? Have them not even make the playoffs. That would be wonderful, too. 888-808-1019. Let's go out to Paul is in Yonkers. Paul, what's going on, my friend?
2: Good morning, buddy. Good to talk to you.
1: Hey, Paul. How are you?
2: Good. I was listening to you, and I'm calling because don't let the owner off the hook here.
1: Okay.
2: He watched this. He allowed it.
1: Yes.
2: So when you say Stein, you also say Cohen allowed it.
1: Yeah.
2: And this is what Cohen did. He allowed Cy Young Award winner, the great DeGrom, to go.
1: Mm-hmm.
2: He led 40 homers, 100 RBIs, Pete Alonso, go. The greatest relief pitcher in my eyes the Mets ever had was Diaz. He allowed to go. And he gave us 5 minor league players right now for the next 5 years that he don't have to pay. And believe me, the benches and Ewings and the Scots, they're going nowhere for the next 5 years because what do they have in common? He don't have to pay them anymore.
1: Well, but
2: for
1: Paul,
2: the next
1: that's a little
2: 5 years.
1: Unfair because he, like Steve
2: Why?
1: Cohen, has spent money. Even though he's losing money, he has spent money. Now, they spent it well? They have not spent it well. But in fairness to Steve Cohen, after you have the season that they had last year where they spend all this money and they don't make the playoffs and Pete was on the team, at some point, Steve Cohen has to realize, you know what? I'm not a baseball guy. I'm a business guy. I hired David Stearns to be the baseball guy. Let him go and make the decision. And that's a David Stearns move. You don't think that Cohen would have paid Pete if Stearns would have said, hey, we have to have Pete back?
2: I don't know anymore. I don't know the answer to that anymore because of what's going on here. To me, I believe Cohen doesn't want to play no more. He brought in Soto and says, I'm done. I'm not giving you a big ticket item no more. I'm finished. used

0: do it. This is what, how do you make not make the Mets make the playoffs 3 years in a row? How is that possible? How do you let Juan Soto, the great Juan Soto, miss the playoffs twice? How is that possible? It doesn't make sense. You can't bring him in and make this guy miss the playoffs twice. And he had a meeting. He talked to us last month. There's no talk of a division anymore. There's no talk of a World Series anymore. It's like it don't exist.
1: Well, look, Paul, if you want to say to me that David Stern should not be should lose his job, I can hear that. That part I can agree with you on. He's done a terrible, miserable job to be spending all this money and to not make the playoffs in back-to-back years, even with some of the talent that you have here. That's inexcusable. But if he's going to continue to have the job, you have to allow him to make the moves. And the Pete Alonso one, to me, that is squarely on David Stearns. Because even the year before, I think that Stearns didn't want to bring Pete back even a year ago.
0: Right.
1: But
0: we
1: the
0: know
1: owner
0: that.
1: Stepped
0: know.
1: Up and said, hey, look, you know, we gotta have him
0: back. Because
1: back.
0: We pounded him. The Met yeah. fan yelled and screamed. But then the Met fan turned on Pete, basically. And this is where we are. Now, I got to ask you one question. Yeah. I watched the Yankee game yesterday.
1: Yeah.
0: What happened to Guerrero? What, 7 home runs? He just signed $500 million for the Blue Jays.
1: Yeah.
0: What happened to this guy?
1: Yeah.
0: I don't follow. What happened?
1: Yeah, you know what? Like, they're saying that he is just, like, his launch angle. He's just hitting the ball into the ground too much this year. And he's not lifting the ball like he used to. But you talk about toxic contract. They better hope that it's something that's fixable, because I don't think that he's hit a home run. Maybe he has recently. He has not hit a home run, like at their ballpark, all season long.
0: Because the rumor was he was going to replace Pete with Guerrero.
1: Mm-hmm.
0: Imagine if he brought him in this year and he hit 7. Oh, my goodness. He hit 7 homers. Oh, my gosh. It would have been incredible, you know, but, you know, and that's the thing. But, you know, I'm just, it's a nightmare of a year.
1: No question. Yep. Look, yep. Paul, it's not like the owner made you feel a whole lot better the last time he talked, because he made it seem like, you know, moving forward, it might not be very good if there is a 2027.
0: No. Yes. Yeah, it's like we could miss the playoffs for him and he don't care. That's the problem. He don't care. I don't know what happened to the guy who bought the team that year, rah, rah, rah, talked about World Series and divisions.
1: I hear you.
0: He got sour.
1: Well, you know? If you spend all that money and it doesn't result in winning, you're going to get a little sour. And, you know, I think that he came in and wanted to watch the organization get built back up. Right. Like he wanted to, and he was willing to spend on big ticket items to draw attention and to give fans something to watch and root for, be it Scherzer, be it, Verlander, all these big ticket items, while underneath the organization was developing their own. And look, it is a lost season. Maybe the silver lining of that is that you allowed Carson Bench to develop and Ewing to develop, and there was never any real pressure on those guys this year because you were out of the playoff race even before there was a playoff race. But at some point, if you're making the argument that David Stearns has done a terrible job and he should be fired and replaced, I can hear that argument. But to say that Steve Cohen doesn't want to spend the money, that's kind of hard to believe because he's spending the money this year. He spent the money last year and they didn't make the playoffs. 888-808-1019 is the telephone number. 888-808-1019. Coming up, more of your phone calls. We take you up until 5 o'clock. It is Gordon Damer, your overnight oasis, right here on The Fan.
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0: 19, the telephone number, talking some baseball with the Yankees, playing some better baseball, beating the Blue Jays, getting ready now for a series against the Astros. Got some, and look, we were talking about the teams in the American League. Like, it's just crying out for one of these teams to kind of make a run. And every time you think, well, this team is kind of like a perfect example is the Mariners. Mariners are in a really good position. Now, let me preface this. They're 62-69 on the season. So they're not in a great position. But if they could, with that pitching, if they could get hot, they could definitely get into the playoffs and they could be a problem for a team. But they just can't score runs, it seems like, and they just can't consistently win games, even with the season right there for them. And I think from this point, I think I heard the stat, from this point until the end of the season, the Mariners do not play another team with a winning record. Now, that might change because there's a lot of teams in the American League who don't, you know, outside of the division leaders, and even one of those, the Astros, are not over 500. Outside of those guys, it's the Yankees and the Red Sox. They're both over 500. Everybody else in the American League outside of the Rays and outside of the White Sox are under 500. So, like, if you could just get hot for, like, a week, really. Like, what if the Phillies have won, what, 8 in a row? Is it 8 in a row, 7 in a row? 9 in a row. You win 9 in a row. Any of those teams win 9 in a row? Oh, my God, they're going to be vaulting up the standings. But doesn't seem like that's possible. 888-808-1019. Let's go back to the phones. Go out to Mary's in Brooklyn. Mary, what's going on?
1: Hey, how's it going, Gordon?
0: How are you?
1: So you were saying before that the baseball season's really long and whatever, but please tell me how it feels like yesterday I was still counting down, like 93 days till spring training or something.
0: Mm-hmm.
1: It's crazy how fast everything passes, and with the summer and everything, and it's just crazy. And I remember last season and like coming back from the summer and being like, there's only one more month of regular baseball. And it's this time, this year that there's only one more month of regular baseball, and then it's the postseason already.
0: Yeah. Well, look, summer flies by, man. You get to 4th of July and all of a sudden, man, it's Labor Day. You just blink your eyes and it happens very, very quickly. So, unfortunately, and as you get older, it only speeds up, Mary. I hate to break this. You sound like a younger person, but as you get older, oh my God, the things fly by. You look at the calendar, you're like, oh, 2026. I'm like, I'm living in the future here. So I don't have any real advice for you on how to make this better.
1: Yeah. So about Stanton, you know, he was a huge part in how we got to the World Series in 2024. And even our run last year, the Judge was very good last year in the postseason. But I feel like if we don't have Stanton for this year, for this postseason, we're not making it to the World Series, let alone winning the World Series without him.
0: Well, look, Mary, I mention it all the time. You got to be able to hit home runs come October. And the proof of that is go look at the Yankees' postseason runs. A lot of times they hinged on Giancarlo Stanton hit a home run. You know, he had a ton of home runs for the Yankees in the postseason, even when he was hurt during the regular season, even when, you know, he played 50% of the games. I think it was like 55 or 56% of all the games that since he's come over here. He's been hurt a lot, but he has delivered in big moments. And yeah, I mean, it's a concern. Now, I will say the Yankees, out of all the teams in the American, and I can't tell you about overall, but the stat that I always bring up all the time is that over the last 6 years, the team that has won the World Series has finished top five regular season in home runs. So if you've not finished top five in home runs, you've not won the World Series. And right now, of the teams that are, you know, like who you would say, all right, who are the real contenders in the baseball playoffs this year? Well, obviously, Dodgers are one of them, right? Everybody, Dodgers are going to win 3 in a row. Let's take the Dodgers out of it. Of the teams that are situated to be playoff teams this year, the Yankees, in terms of hitting with power, even without having Aaron Judge for as long as they've not had Aaron Judge,

0: Judge, they're still kind of situated really well. Like, of the playoff teams, they've hit the most home runs in the regular season. Now, we've watched plenty of times that the Yankees get to October and the home runs dry up. And maybe that will happen again this year. But with velocity being more of a factor, with everything being measured now, teams, when they get to October, and you watch, when the baseball playoffs start, if you're one of these home run truthers who think, no, you have to be able to get a single and then steal a base and then scratch across a run that way, you have to manufacture runs. You watch, in the postseason, the teams that hit the home runs win the game. And it's so, because scoring is so tough to come by. And I have arguments with people all the time. Oh, well, you know, the pitching's so much better, you're not going to be able to hit those home runs. Well, just kind of think it out in your own mind. If the pitching's so much better, you think you're going to be able to scratch out two or three singles to score a run? Or you get a mistake pitch and you do damage. You hit a home run that, like, you will find that that's the case. So as in terms of the teams right now that are situated the best, Yankees, White Sox, Cubs, those are the only three teams right now at this moment that are top five in home runs. Now, could this be a year where there's an outlier? Sure, that's always a possibility. You know, I always hate that. I was watching TikTok the other day. And somebody put up a thing, like a kid put up a story about how his father always forces the family to get the first flight out in the morning. And they're at the airport at 5 o'clock and it's ridiculous. His father's being ridiculous. And I commented on it. No, dad's right. Like, you want to get the first flight out because that has the least amount of chances of hitting delays or the crew times out. And somebody always has to point, well, you know, I had this. Yes, there are exceptions to every single rule. So that doesn't mean that any of the teams that have not hit the most home runs are going to be eliminated. But the trend line is you have to be able to hit home runs come October. You just have to. So as things stand right now, the only three playoff teams that are top five in home runs are the Yankees, the White Sox, and the Cubs. Am I looking at this right? I think I am. I am, yes. Now, there are some teams that are right behind that. The Astros are right behind that. They're one off the Cubs. The Braves are right behind that. They're a few off the Dodgers are only seventh in terms of home runs. But if you go through the recent history, if you don't hit home runs come October, you're not going to be able to score runs consistently and you're not going to be able to win games. And you would have to go back to the 2014 Royals. Was it 2014, 2015? What year did the Royals win? 2014. 15. Okay, so 2015. So still more than a decade ago that a team won the World Series and did not finish in the top half. I think they finished like 16th that year in terms of home runs. And 2015 doesn't sound like, oh, 2015, that's not that long ago, especially when you're old like me. 2015, that was yesterday. No, it's a decade ago now. And baseball has changed over that last decade. Velocity has factored more. Pitch shapes have factored more. Statcast, where every single thing that happens in the sport now is measured, has forced teams to rely on more effective ways to score, and home runs are the most effective way to score. It's not a base hit and a stolen base and a sack fly, a bunt here. No, that's not how teams... So those are the teams that are at the top of the standings. A lot of the teams that are at the bottom of the standings, to me, that's the more glaring thing. Like if the Dodgers finished seventh in home runs and they won the World Series, I guess that wouldn't be really that much of a shock. It would ruin my little stat, but still, it wouldn't be that much of a shock. But there are teams that are looked at as real playoff contenders this year who don't hit home runs. The Brewers are the most glaring example of that. They have the fewest home runs in all of baseball. So it's great that they do all these different things really, really well. But if you're not able to do that one aspect, it's going to be really hard for you to be able to score come postseason time. And you saw that last year when the Brewers went up against the Dodgers, they had a real problem scoring. Now, they do all these other things really, really well, but come postseason, better pitching, You're going to have to hit mistakes and score as a result of those mistakes. Other teams that are low down, if the Guardians make it, they're second fewest home runs. The Red Sox, 25th in home runs. Mariners, middle of the pack. Padres, middle of the pack. So that's something to keep your eye on as the playoffs continue. And, you know, just to get back to the Stanton thing, you know, unfortunately, Stanton, that move is always going to kind of be one of the signature moves of this group. You know, the Yankees in 2017 with the young Bombers, they get to within a game of getting back to the World Series and lose to the Astros. And then that offseason, the Yankees go out and make the trade for Giancarlo Stanton. And it's impossible to say that the trade was a mistake, because what you gave up based on what you got back, the Marlins are paying part of the salary. But at the end of the day, the move did not work. Like, that move was intended to get the Yankees back to and to win a World Series. And it's really no fault of Stanton's singularly, because he has performed come October. But the Yankees have not gotten back to that level where they've been able to win a World Series despite lots of big home runs from Giancarlo Stanton. And I do think that there's at least a pretty good chance that if he is not able to come back this year, that he has played maybe his final game as a Yankee. He's got one more year left on his contract. He's got a team option after that. Like, the Yankees could buy him out for $10 million. And, you know, like, when we got to the trade deadline this year and the lack of moves that the Yankees made, part of that to me, I guess it was a surprise that they didn't add the backup catcher, but we've been down that road before. But really, why the Yankees, in terms of the big moves, have kind of been in a holding pattern here is because I think that they are kind of maxed out on the amount of money that Hal is willing to spend. You know, when they went out and lost Soto, it was kind of, not that you want to lose Soto, but the Yankees were able to pivot and take that money and spend it in other things, bring in Bellinger and bring in Fried. Until the Yankees, it feels like, free up some money to go shopping again at the higher levels, I think that that's one of the reasons why you didn't see the moves made at this year's trade deadline, because the Yankees were kind of maxed out. Last offseason, it was the run-it-back Yankees, the one move that they went out and made. Ryan Weathers not making a ton of money. So if Stanton has played his last game and that money kind of comes off the books, I think that's the next time you're going to see the Yankees really kind of go shopping at the high market things like they've done and fans have kind of expected them to do, right? Like, every offseason, as a Yankee fan, you've come to the expectation of, hey, we want to go see the Yankees add premier talent if they've not won the World Series. They've done that to a certain level, but not to the level that fans expect, because they're spending a lot of money. And the Stanton one was the first piece, right? Like, they don't get to the World Series in 2017, but it was the young Yankees. It felt like it was the opening of a new chapter in Yankee history with all the young talent that they had at that time. And they go out and they bring in Stanton. And then, you know, they've added pieces along the way to try to kind of get over that hump. They've not been able to get over that hump. And really, they've only gotten to the hump one time in 2024 and still could not get over the hump then either. So the Stanton thing is kind of tied into the Boone years as well. It will always feel like it was a missed opportunity, because at that point, 2017, it felt like the future was wide open. And it kind of feels like since that point, even though adding players and adding payroll, they've been a good team. They've been in the playoffs basically every single year, but they've not gotten over the hump. And it feels like that opportunity for this Yankee group is kind of closing. And it feels like maybe for Stanton that opportunity is now maybe shut if he's not able to come back this year. And given how much time it's taken him to overcome the original calf injury, it's amazing. The videos I've been watching lately are those videos of, like, the robots in China where they're, like, they're racing those robots. They're able to build robots from scratch. And yet we can't get Giancarlo, his calf, we can't get the calves working yet. And it's not like he's sprinting like those robots. Like, those robots, they're moving, man. They're hauling. We're just asking him to like lightly jog, and he's not able to do that. And it's kind of weird. Like, what is Stanton, 35, 36? And he looks like an Adonis, but yet he can't stay healthy enough to lightly jog around the bases. Because, again, you're not asking him to play the field. You're not asking him to field a position. You're not really even asking him to run. Like, even when, I guess he just has a weakness in his legs. Because, remember, even when he was healthy, he could not run. And it's gotten to the progress. Like, if he runs at all, it seems like, his legs just give out. It's very kind of odd, no? You're just wanting him to, you like you ever be in like a crosswalk and you see a car coming, you give that kind of like, you put your elbows up, kind of like one of those runs. That's as fast as you're asking him to go. But even then, he can't stay healthy that way. 888-808-1019, the telephone number, 888-808-1019. Coming up, if you thought that your favorite team had some issues in the preseason, well, as long as your favorite team is not the Cleveland Browns, you're in good shape. Because the Cleveland Browns, they are getting to be the Cleveland Browns even before the football season begins. So we'll get into that coming up. 888-808-1019. It is Gordon Damer, your overnight oasis, right here on The Fan.
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0: Stanton injury history, it really is one of the more puzzling things that we've witnessed in sports. You know, there's a lot. And baseball sometimes has weird injuries, right? Like, there's been guy. What was it? Ricky Henderson got frostbite something like during the season or something. Like, he was treating an injury and he got frostbite on his feet.
1: Was it Sammy Sosa who sneezed and threw his back out?
0: I think it might have been. There was a guy who hurt himself like ironing his shirt while he was wearing the shirt. Like, I don't. Maybe these aren't true stories and they just came up with these things. But like, baseball has some. There was a guy who like had a. Was it Glenn Allen Hill? He had a dream about spiders and he got up and he fell through a glass table. Like, baseball has a bunch of weird injuries, but those are one-offs. Like, those guys don't continue to have weird injuries. But Giancarlo Stanton, it's just baffling. Like, he's constantly been hurt. I know it's soft tissue injuries, but remember, what was it, a year ago, he couldn't open a bag of chips because he had tennis elbow in both elbows? He had a calf injury this year since April. He's coming back from that. He had a setback because he fell down. This is a 35-year-old man. They should give the, you know, the blue medical tent that they have for Jackson Dart. They should give that to Stanton just for, like, walking around. It's very puzzling. How could he have? And it would be one thing if he didn't take care of himself. This guy obviously takes care of himself. Would he be better off just like eating some donuts and sitting back? Would he be able to play that way and just get fat and happy? It couldn't be much worse. Again, in the history of his Yankee career, he's been available for 56% of the games. It's very bizarre. And you just wonder, like, when his playing days are over, how is this guy going to be able to function? Is he just never going to run anymore? It wasn't like he was setting any speed records anyway. But the amount of injuries this guy has had and has had to come back from, and it's never normal. Like, it's not normal to be out since April because of a calf injury. When it would be one thing if the kid Simpson on the Rays had a calf injury. All right, that guy really uses his calves. Just very, very. And look, when I'm saying that Giancarlo Stanton may have played his final game for the Yankees, I'm going under the assumption that 2027 might not happen. If there's baseball in 2027, Giancarlo Stanton is going to be on the Yankees. That's not my point. My point is that there's at least a halfway decent chance there is no baseball in 2027. And the way I look at that is, if you told the owners, cancel 2027 and you will get your salary cap, I have no doubt in my mind at all they would cancel 2027. I do wonder if some of those owners are going to be okay spending just up to the, like, if you put in a cap, you have to have a floor. And the floor, it feels like a lot more teams are farther away from the floor than there are teams that are worried about the cap. But that's a whole different. But no, Giancarlo Stanton, if the Yankees play baseball in 2027, he will be on the team. Now, I don't know how many games he'll play. What did he play this year? 20? Like, I can't imagine this getting much better, but the Yankees are never going to cut Giancarlo Stanton. So if that's, I don't think that there are Yankee fans who are thinking that. But if you're thinking, hey, after this, the Yankees got to move on from, no, they're going to hold on, because he's kind of the perfect player for a team that goes into the season with a relative high expectation of going to the playoffs, because you've watched what he's been able to do in the postseason. And if you were ever to get healthy, even this year, I don't even know. Does he need calves to hit home runs? It feels like he's just able to power the ball with his upper body. I'm sure the calves are doing something. But very, very odd, the injury history that guy has had. And you just wonder, what's the, like, when he retires, we're not going to get any more injury updates, but it feels like it's almost like he's Benjamin Button, but like the opposite. Like, instead of getting younger, he's getting rapidly older, even though he's staying the same age. I never saw Benjamin Button. I don't know if it was any good. Didn't really appeal to me at the time. But that's what he's kind of like. He's like he's aging in fast forward. Like if I told you as a person in my mid-50s that my calf has been bothering me since April, that would make sense. I played in a charity softball game on Saturday, and I was walking around today, and my neck is kind of bothering me. And I was like, oh, I must have slept. Oh, no, I swung a bat for the first time since I played in the softball game 3 years ago. So obviously that's what it is. That makes sense for me. That does not make sense for Giancarlo Stanton. He can't move his elbows? Like, it feels weird, man, even by baseball standards. Feels weird. All right, 888-808-1019 is the telephone number. I did want to get into some football stuff, and we'll talk about the Jets and the Giants. I will say this about the Giants. I know the Giants went out and they just hammered the Dolphins, who weren't even playing a lot of their starters, but it doesn't matter. It feels like preseason games are kind of meaningless, and that preseason game against the Dolphins for the Giants feels even more so. Like, what are you gaining out of that? Everybody looked awesome all outside of Tyrone Tracy. Everybody looked awesome all the time, basically. Like, do you really gain it? Like, that's a minor league team that you're playing, and you're not even playing the best players on the minor league team. I saw this article on ESPN.com about each team's unit. Maybe we'll get into that a little bit later on. And it was like every unit of all the teams in the NFL, what team has the shakiest this and that? And it was almost always the Dolphins. So maybe they'll figure out a way to actually lose every single game this year. That would be awesome. That would get me back on the bandwagon. Lose every single game, draft Arch Manning, and away we go from there. But that probably won't happen. All right, so I wanted to get into the Deshaun Watson situation. So the Browns had their preseason game the other day. Is that Saturday? All the days run together. When you're working these hours, it's very hard to know what day. And I took off last week. I had no concept of time. You could have told me it was Sunday, it was Wednesday. No concept of time.

0: So the Browns play their preseason game, and in that preseason game, Deshaun Watson apparently got booed. Now, I did not watch the Browns preseason game. Is anybody watching the Browns? Outside of Browns fans, that feels like something you do as like an interrogation technique. We're going to force you to watch Browns preseason games. So I did not watch the actual game. I'm assuming that Deshaun Watson was not very good in the game. I did see the interception that he threw, and I heard his excuse after the game about, well, you know, I didn't really see anything. I got hit, but we have replay, Deshaun. We can see what happened in the play. No, you got hit after the throw, and you made a terrible throw in the process. But the quotes that are getting all the attention was about fans booing him during the game. So, Fleeks, give me that first cut from Deshaun Watson talking about the fans. I think the question's in the cut, but play it.
1: Man, I didn't have no reaction. I think the biggest thing is, I think you guys know too, and I think the whole world knows, it has nothing to do about the performance. It's a little bit personal than that. So I think that's it's a disrespectful thing. Yeah, I mean, I'm going to keep whatever I feel with me and my family internally on how I feel about that. Just move on.
2: But don't you think, Deshaun, that winning and playing better would eliminate some of that booing?
1: Last time I played on this field, I tore my Achilles. And that same fan base, they cheered when I got hurt. So does that have to do with anything about performance? When a person get hurt, especially for your own city, and they cheer.
0: Okay, so that's the first cut. There's so much wrong. I mean, you know who he should call? He should call Giancarlo Stanton, because even despite the not winning a World Series, even though he's brought here to win a World Series, and the amount of injuries that Giancarlo Stanton had, Giancarlo Stanton could teach he could have a TED Talk. He could teach a master class on how to handle being the media, handling the media and answering questions in a forthright way and showing accountability. He has never complained about the reaction of fans. He's never complained about a single thing. He's always kind of put it on himself. And maybe he doesn't 100% feel that way, but he realizes that these are the answers that you give, not to make stories into bigger stories. So to kind of go through what Deshaun Watson said there, you know, the first idea is that he says, well, I'll just keep that between me and my family. You just told us how you feel. You shared everything that you had to share. You hate the fans because they booed you when you got hurt. They booed you the entire time, and now it's a personal thing. And here's the thing for Deshaun Watson and sports, it's not complex. This is not personal. I can tell you for a fact right now, there's a good portion of the Browns fan base that does not care about a single thing that does not impact on the field performance. So all the stuff off the field with him and the massage parlors from when he was in Houston and getting suspended as a result, that has nothing to do with why they are booing you. They are booing you because you have sucked. That's it. Bottom line, you have sucked since you've got there. You've been hurt a lot, and when you haven't been hurt, you've sucked. And as fans of the Cleveland Browns, they look at you, a guy who they gave up all those draft picks to get, you got a fully guaranteed contract, and you have almost single-handedly derailed the organization. There might not be a worse contract in terms of moves itself, that single-handedly has ruined the Cleveland Browns. Like when they talk about drafting a quarterback in the first round and it's setting you back 5 years, it feels like the Cleveland Browns have been set back even further by Deshaun Watson, even though he's not been there for 5 years. So to hear him talk about, well, you know, they're booing me or they cheered when I got hurt. Yeah, that has nothing to do with it being personal. It's not personal. It has nothing to do with off-the-field stuff. It simply has to do with the fact that you have stunk. Now, I don't think it's possible at this stage, because of how bad he's been for as long as he's been there in Cleveland, but if somehow, miraculously, Deshaun Watson were able to play like the quarterback he was for most of his time in Houston. Those same fans, the very same fans who have booed you and given you the finger and all this type of stuff, those would be the same people who would be cheering you. So it is all tied to performance. It has, I'm not saying that there's not a single person that's booing you because of the off-the-field stuff, but the 99.9999% of Cleveland Brown fans do not care about that. They could not possibly care less about that. They care that you can play quarterback at a high level, and he's not done that since he's been there. So this is not anything to do with off-the-field stuff. This is sports is simple, man. And especially football feels like, now it's maybe a little bit more that off-the-field stuff impacts people's perception of you on the field, maybe to a certain degree. But I'm telling you right now, if you play well, fans will not care. And I'm not excluding myself. I remember my team, Dolphins took a, what was it, Cecil Collins? He was a running back out of LSU, and he was a criminal. I mean, there's no other way to put it. He was breaking into people's rooms. He was, I want to say he was like, I better not say. But he was doing things in closets that you're not supposed to do. And as a fan, I didn't care as long as he played well. Does that make me a bad person? Probably. But that is the overwhelming mindset of sports fans. They want their team to win. And are you helping my team win? Then I will overlook all these other things because you're helping my team win. You might be a criminal, but you're our criminal. So I'm sorry for Deshaun Watson that he feels like this is a personal thing and it's not performance related. I'm telling you, there is nothing that you have gotten wrong more in your time in Cleveland than thinking that, if you actually think that. All right, so the second cut, they continue on, and then they ask, the question is involved in this cut.
2: Does any of that make you regret coming here?
1: No, I don't regret anything in my life. You know, I think the Lord put me through situations for a reason, so I don't regret anything at all. But, you know, I had different thoughts on how it was going to be, but, you know, it is what it is. You know, sometimes, you know, the tables turn, and I'm patient enough because I'm a child of God to, you know, wait for that time to change. So I'm not tripping on it. I'm not tripping on it.
0: He is absolutely tripping on it. Let me just tell you right now, I don't even know what that means, but he is absolutely tripping on it. And for him to say he doesn't regret a single thing, you don't regret anything? Nothing? Like, I don't think that the off-the-field stuff and the massage parlor stuff has anything to do with the fans' reaction to you, because they knew that when they got you. But to say, I don't regret a single thing that I have done, and then to throw God into the mix and the Lord, it feels like a big ask. And I do have to kind of question whether or not this guy realize, you know, his contract is fully guaranteed. It was the first fully guaranteed contract, I believe, in the NFL. And if not, it was certainly at that level. It was 5 years, $230, $240 million. He realizes that the Browns are kind of stuck with him. They can't get rid of him for at least another year. His dead cap, if they were to cut him tomorrow, the dead cap hit would be $127 million. That's kind of hard to believe. $127 million. And even after this year, it's not exactly like an easy thing. They would still kind of be digging out from under it, because at that point, it would be a dead cap hit of $86 million. That situation is so bad that even if the Browns had intended to play him as their starter, because going into the year with a new head coach in Todd Monken, you would figure, all right, we don't have a real clear-cut leader to be the quarterback, right? Watson's been terrible, has been hurt. Sanders is a work in progress. Dylan Gabriel, he's not much better. So they don't really have a quarterback. And for a new head coach, this is the year. If you're ever going to suck and be a coach in the NFL, suck that first year. You might be able to survive sucking that first year, because if you suck any point after that, it almost, I mean, in these day and age, it's almost certainly going to cost you your job. The previous guy was a two-time coach of the year in Cleveland and got fired, and Kevin Stefanski. So I thought that going into the year, well, you know what, play Deshaun Watson, and then if he gets hurt again, then you turn to the young guys. It's not going to be a winning year anyway, but at this point, I don't think that they can possibly play him now. Like, he's just going to sit there on the bench. They'll go with the Shedeur Sanders as their quarterback, and you can't rely on this guy because there is such a stunning lack of accountability on his own part. And, you know, the image of it, and I'm not a big believer in the image. It's more of what you do than what you say. But the image of him kind of laughing while he's putting in his diamond earring and these questions and attacking the fan base, it makes it almost an impossible situation to put him back on the field, because unless he goes out there and is awesome, and I don't know that he has the ability to be awesome. I don't even know if he has the interest in being awesome anymore, because he knows that he's got his money no matter what. So it doesn't really matter to him. It's a stunning lack of accountability from a guy who's getting paid as much as he is to put it on the fans booing him as if it's an unfair situation. He's been terrible since he's been there. And they gave up, what was it, 3 first-round picks as a result? He is on that one move, and not that he made the move, but that one move has derailed that organization. And they will be digging out from that for the next couple of years. Again, they can't cut him this year. I would think that they would have a hard time. $86 million, I mean, I guess it has happened, right, with Russell Wilson at times, and other teams have taken big cap hits before, but that's $127 million this year. I don't think that they would be able to function as an organization if they took that kind of, like, it's not in the cards. Now, him getting hurt and the fans cheering at that time, I'm sure as an athlete that has to kind of irk you, and maybe that's something you carry yourself, okay, fine. But the idea that fans are, it's a personal thing against you for anything outside of the fact that you've been terrible since you've got there is really kind of misreading the situation. 888-808-1019, the telephone number. Let's go out to limo driver Ed is in Pennsylvania. Ed, what's going on, man?
3: Hey, buddy, how you doing? You know, I was just listening to you with Sean Watson. One thing about him, hey, man, when he goes home and he got all that money, you mm-hmm. think he really cares about anything
0: nope.
3: like that? He don't care.
0: No.
3: He don't care.
0: No.
3: All right, and if anybody thinks some of these players care, then you can talk about them all you want to talk about. But when he goes home to that big old castle with all that money, listen, man, you know what, too? That's the organization's fault. They're the ones that invested and gave him a guaranteed contract.
0: Absolutely.
3: And gave up all them draft choices. Mm-hmm. That's the organization.
0: Yep.
3: All right, that's what they did. And like I said, it's, hey, don't play him. Don't do what you want. But I guarantee you, if he comes to be free, there's a team that's going to be calling him. This is not this year. It'll be next year.
0: I don't think so at this point. He's been terrible. I mean, Eddie's been terrible. I mean, he's been one of the worst. And he's been hurt all the time. And after these comments, who would want to get into bed with that?
3: Hey, man, there's always somebody out there. You know how it is. It's always going to be one. And real quick on Stanton.
0: Yeah.
3: Stanton's body's breaking down. I don't know what he's putting in his system and how chiseled he is. His whole body's breaking down. That's the problem. I've never seen a guy already out on a cast. I've never seen a guy that's already out on a cast injury. Next thing you know, he's messed up the other one.
0: I don't mean to laugh, but it's hard. It's kind of hard to fathom, right? I mean, this is a guy
3: that's
0: who's
3: what
0: in
3: I'm
0: his
3: saying,
0: prime.
3: Man. But yeah, but his body is
0: clearly
3: breaking down.
0: Yeah,
3: that's what it is. So I don't know what he's been putting in his body, what he got away with. I'm not saying anything.
0: I hear what you're saying. I got you. I pick up what you're laying down.
3: You know, that body's breaking down, bro. That's why this guy can't stay healthy. Can't even open a bag of chips.
0: Can't open sodas. Can't open chips. I don't think that he's eating a whole lot of chips.
3: But that's the thing is. But the guy's chiseled.
0: Yeah.
3: Can't he open a bag of chips?
0: It is. Yeah. I hear Listen. You. Yeah, and I got you. Yeah, look, it's a very weird situation. Can't open a bag of chips. You're 35 years old. You can't open a bag of chips. A tennis elbow and both elbows. Like, it's just, it's very bizarre. Out since April because of a calf injury, then injures the other calf. He's falling down. Like they sent Austin Wells out for, like, tests to make sure, like, his struggles earlier this year weren't related to an injury. Like, do they have to send Giancarlo Stanton out to find out, like, what's going on with you, buddy? You can't get healthy and stay healthy, like, to even, like, the most simplest degree. Very odd. Very strange. Feels like there's more to the story than we're being told, right? Like, it doesn't pass the smell test. Like, to see this guy who's muscle bound, looks like an Adonis. Again, if I look like that, I'd never wear a shirt. But this guy can't get healthy and stay healthy for a baseball season. And look, if a baseball season is very long, so if you get hurt in the course of a season, you understand that, right? You're playing games every single day. There is a grind to it. Okay. This guy's missed almost full seasons multiple times. It's odd. 888-808-1019, the telephone number, 888-808-1019. 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It is Gordon Damer, your overnight oasis right here on The Fan.
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Remember your fan focus? Focused on the NFL preseason. Good news for the Raiders. There was an injury in there. Ashton Jeanty was at practice and went down, and it looked like it might be something serious, but the reports are it's a sprained ankle. At first, it looked like it might be something involving his knee, and you know, you don't want anybody getting hurt at this stage of the preseason. That's the most important part of the preseason. Just don't get hurt. You know, for all the optimism and this, that as soon as the regular season gets underway, anything that happens in the preseason is largely forgotten except for one thing, injuries. Injuries are a real. Now, I realize that Geno Smith the other night had a really good preseason performance and the offense was humming. And look, we've said that before, that there's no reason why the Jets' offense should not be better this year. Should be significantly better. And if it's not better, it's a sign that Geno Smith stinks. I mean, there's no real other way to put it. Like, he has all the things that you would seemingly need to have a vastly improved offense. He walks into a pretty good situation, and I don't know where, you know, like the Jets offensive line, I don't know where it's going to rank. I don't know if it's going to be top 10, or, but it shouldn't be a liability. It shouldn't be what we've seen with other teams where it doesn't matter who you have on the team because the offensive line is so bad, the guy doesn't have any time to throw. No, it should be good enough that he should have time to throw. He's got weapons. He's got an offensive line. The coaching staff is, you know, Frank Reich being there, should be good to go. Now, I do feel like it all hinges on Geno, which, if I were a Jet fan, that would worry me. Because if he goes down for any length of time, the Jets are screwed. So I would learn a lesson. If I were Todd Monken in Cleveland, I would take a lesson from the Jets situation of last year. You are a first-year head coach taking over a historically bad team. There is no real benefit in that situation to be kind of good year one if it hurts you in year two. You can survive a really bad year one, but what you can't survive is being halfway decent in year one and then taking a step back in year two. We've seen that with the Giants, and we'll see that with the Jets this year. Like, if the Jets aren't significantly better this year, Aaron Glenn is going to lose his job. So I would take a look around the NFL right now and look at the situation that Todd Monken has walked into, which is an absolute, he really did want to be a head coach in the NFL really badly. He took over one of the worst organizations for one of the worst owners.

0: and one of the worst franchises. So if I were him, this would not be between Shedeur Sanders and Deshaun Watson. I would start, who's if the third string guy is Dilly, whoever the worst guy is, play that guy. You get one, and look, this is the same thing I've said about the Jets. Like, the Jets' the best thing to happen to the Jets this upcoming year would to be win no games. Then I would feel very confident that the Jets would find their way out of what they've been in here for basically the last decade. You win no games, you're set up. Then you can find your quarterback, and I would think you will also be finding a new head coach, but with the avenue to the quarterback being so easy, it would be more appealing to the coach to find a new coach. It wouldn't be the type of thing where you'd be forced to pick another first-time head coach. No, experienced head coaches would want to coach the Jets in that situation. If they can see, hey, I can get the quarterback I want, that makes the Jets far more appealing. And now the Cleveland Browns are not in the situation that the Jets are in, but it's not that much different. They need a quarterback. They do not have a quarterback. And they have been sunk by the last quarterback that they went all in Deshaun Watson. That has ruined that organization, and it will continue to ruin the organization this year. They will not be a good team this year based on that fact. And that's not an indictment of Todd Monken as a head coach, but he can't play the guy who's making the most money on the team in Deshaun Watson. And he probably shouldn't play him. Because the last thing that you want in that situation is to be like Deshaun Watson. If there's ever a chance that he's going to turn back, this would be the last chance that he has to do that. Like, as soon as the Browns can technically get out of that contract and not just derail the entire organization with the dead cap money, that's what they'll do. That was an absolute disaster of a deal. To give up what they gave up, to give him the and look, in terms of guaranteed money and guaranteed contracts, I would think that no organization would be willing to do that in that situation ever again. And the Browns were operating from a very desperate point of view. They needed a quarterback. Watson looked like he was a top five guy. They go and make that deal. And as bad as you thought it could be, it's been worse. So for Todd Monken, I would say to him, this year, don't be good. Don't even try to be good. Be as bad as you possibly can be in year one. Now, is it possible that the Browns are so dysfunctional and the owner there is so messed up that he fires Todd Monken after 1 year? Yeah, that's possible. I can't completely rule that out. I don't know what the contract Todd Monken got to go coach the Cleveland Browns, but I would think that he'll be able to, like, if it's a 4-year contract, generally teams don't want to pay a guy after that to do nothing. If you're going to pay him, you may as well have him coach the team and give him another chance. But right now, there is no path to success. There's no path to victory for the Cleveland Browns, so they may as well be terrible. Be as bad as you can be in year one. You can generally survive that, because if you couldn't survive that, then being mediocre or slightly better, you're not going to survive. It's coming for you either way. So you may as well bottom out in year one. The Browns got 2 first-round picks next year. They got their pick. They got the Rams pick. And then they would be set up. And I'm guessing with the amount of quarterbacks that look like that they could come out this year, there's going to be a lot of teams that are jockeying for position at the bottom of the NFL draft. So you got to get in on that earlier rather than later. Like last year, we saw some teams kind of doing that at the end of the season with the Jets and the Raiders. This upcoming year, I think there's going to be even more of that. And the good thing for the Cleveland Browns is they're set up from jump. They could be terrible right away. 888-808-1019, the telephone number, 888-808-1019. Coming up, more of your phone calls. We take you up until 5 o'clock. It is Gordon Damer, your overnight oasis, right here on The Fan.
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0: Damer with you here on The Fan, 888-808-1019, the telephone number. My new favorite TikTok obsession, like there's certain videos that I just will not skip. And these videos with the Chinese robots, has anybody else seen these? They have these robot competitions in China where they're racing these things. And these things are hauling, man. They are booking. And what's weird is that they run really fast and they run funny. I don't know how to describe it. But they also don't have any brakes. I love robot crash outs. I don't know what it is. Like when a robot crashes out, it's hysterical to me. So I don't even know if it's an Olympic type competition, but they've been racing these robots in like an Olympic type environment. And they just set up padding at the end. These things just smash right into it. And it almost seems like it destroys the robot. It's like, what's the point of it? What are we building all these robots? It doesn't feel good. It feels like a Black Mirror episode. We're building all these robots for something without telling you what they're building them for. Maybe that's the future of NFL quarterback. We just have robots at quarterback. But I can't skip those videos. I see one of those crash out videos of the robots breaking down. There was one, the thing hit the wall, fell down, sparks flew out. I'm thinking to myself, you took all this time to build I would think it's very difficult to build a robot like that. You would think you would just have it slow down in some way rather than crash out like that. But then again, I don't know that much about building robots, clearly. Hey, it is Gordon Damer with you here on The Fan, 888-808-1019, the telephone number. Talking a little NFL as we get ready for... We have now, what, 3 Sundays until NFL football is back. NFL football is right around the corner. And a couple of things with the Giants preseason game. Again, I keep hearing about how, you know, you got to play these guys. You got to get used to being hit. I don't really see what the Giants gained from playing that game because everybody looks awesome. Like, isn't the point to put people in position to be challenged against another NFL team? The Dolphins don't really seem like that they're an NFL team, and certainly nothing that showed up in that game looked like that they were an NFL team by any stretch. Like, it seemed like watching the Giants in that game, if you weren't already excited about the season, you would be excited, like, wow, we're so much better than this other, is this team any good? No, the other team's terrible. But I've seen a lot of conversation about Odell Beckham and had the opportunity, wasn't able to bring in that catch. And it's starting to, it almost seems like it's starting to dawn on people that the chances of Odell Beckham actually making the Giants roster, and it's always felt like this way to me, and maybe it's because I don't have any sentimentality on it, it always has seemed like a stretch to think that at this stage of his career that he can still impact the team and be one of the guys who makes the roster out of camp. You know, he's 33 years old, didn't play at all last year, hasn't played a lot due to injuries over the years. He's on a minimum contract. And while there are plays where it's still, like there was one catch he made and he's juking defenders. Okay, but it's not going up against another NFL, like the Dolphins are like an NFL team in name only. So I don't know really what is to be gained from that. And it feels like a stretch that at this stage of Odell Beckham's career, that he can still positively impact a Giants team that feel like it's actually a good sign for the Giants that he might not be able to have an impact on this team. Because there's been teams that the Giants have had not that long ago where he might have been able to make an impact because they weren't very good. But this year, it feels like that they should be a fairly decent... Well, like there's a lot of different outcomes of the season, clearly. But it feels like that going into the year, if you told me that the Giants won anywhere from 7 to 10 games, it would not feel all that outlandish. Like I said, in the NFC East this year, you'd have to go into the season thinking that the Eagles are the prohibitive favorites. But could I see the Cowboys winning the division? I could see the Cowboys, but I could see the Giants winning it as well. You know, the Giants could be a team this year that surprises and makes that leap, and a lot of that optimism is based on the quarterback taking a large step forward and just having a legitimate coach for the first time in a very long time. Giants have not had that in a very long time, so I could see that. But to think that at this stage of Odell Beckham's career that he would be able to make the roster when he's not been healthy. And again, if you're the Giants, like, you have to be evaluating not just how he looks right now, but what confidence do you have that this guy will be able to make it through a season when he's not made it through a season in a very long time. Now, there are videos that you see of him in games where he's able to juke defenders or to still get open. And that's not nothing. But at this age, it feels kind of far-fetched that you would think that. And now it's a nice story that he's back where he started his career. I am interested, though, if he doesn't make the Giants, would he still be looking to latch on to another team? I wouldn't think that he would be willing to do that for any organization. I think it would have to be a winning organization or a team that's on the upswing. Like, I don't think he's going to the Cleveland Browns again. He's been there once. He doesn't want to go back. Who does? But is this just Odell trying to put, for his own sake, like the end of his NFL career in a better light and doing it again with the team that drafted him originally? Or is this him looking for a chance to just play in the NFL and the Giants just seemed like a team that might be willing to take a chance on him? Would he be willing to go to another organization if they were, I'm trying to think of teams that are desperate for receivers. He's not going back to Miami. I know that much is for sure. Been there once, didn't work out there either. So he's been around the league quite a bit, but for a Giant fan, and it wasn't that long ago, I guess before the preseason, people were talking about expectations for Odell Beckham Jr. Could he have 5-6 touchdowns this year? Could he have 700 yards? It's very rare that a guy at his age, with his injury history, doesn't play a year and then comes back and is able to play most of a season. That doesn't really happen. He's not been able to play a season in a very long time. Like, he played with the Dolphins in 2024. He had 9 catches. Now, maybe he was still dealing, I don't know what his injury history was then. And we remember him playing for the Rams and then not playing the following season. But then, since then, he played for the Ravens. I kind of forgot he was on the Ravens for a period. He had 500 yards receiving that year, and that was at 31. And then the following year, he played for the Dolphins. He played 9 games and had 9 catches. Not the stats that you're generally looking for from a wide receiver. And then didn't play at all last year. And now people think that he's going to make a team at 34 years of age, right? He's going to turn 34 this coming season. It seems like a real stretch. And it feels like the reporting is, well, you know, maybe, possibly. And it just feels like a reality that it's probably not going to happen. And if it doesn't happen, and if Giant fans are disappointed by that, that's just an indication that your team is going to be better. That's a good sign that you're not able to go sign a guy who's 34 years of age, didn't play at all last season, and he can still make your roster. It's a nice sounding story, but it's not really a good thing overall. It's probably a sign that if that's able to happen, that your team is possibly not as good as you think it is. And I would think with Odell Beckham Jr. not really lighting it up, like, he had the opportunity at back of the end zone. He took the blame for himself. I should have caught that. Yeah, clearly, but, you know, it is what it is. He's had a great NFL career. It's been loaded with a bunch of injuries here the last 5 years, ever since that Super Bowl with the Rams. And he was playing great in that Super Bowl when he got hurt. But I don't think that anybody really should be surprised that as we get closer to week one of the season, that Odell Beckham Jr., I would think it's very unlikely. And it was always unlikely. You know, people get caught up in the story. Oh, he's back. Like, what do you expect from this guy at this point of his career? You're really expecting him to come in here and make an impact? And it, I get it. Like, the players really like him. They look up to him. I guess they kind of, you know, the players that are playing now, that when they were kids, they were watching Odell Beckham Jr. with the catch and all that type of stuff. But it just feels like a very large stretch to think that Odell Beckham Jr. is going to be able to make this Giants roster. Even with some of the questions that you have at wide receiver, right? Like, it looks like Neighbors is moving in the right direction. But outside of him and Isaiah Likely, it's kind of a wide open, you know, Darius Slayton and Mooney. You know, there's not... I like Malachi Fields, and he kind of projects to me. I've always kind of thought that that was a really good pick because you take a look at the age that he broke out in college. That's the younger you are when you have your breakout year in college. That's a sign of NFL success. And even though he got taken a little, what was he, a third-round pick, I'm actually kind of higher on him than I am on Omar Cooper Jr., who got taken in the first round by the Jets because he was a little older at his breakout age. But in terms of the Giants pass catchers, there's an opening there. And I'm not saying that it's definitely a done deal, but to be expecting anything out of Odell Beckham Jr. as a Giant fan who's looking like that, to me is a sign of a fan who is not really focused on the future. They're kind of stuck in the past. And that, to me, if you're looking for reminiscing and all like that, that's a sign of a bad organization that you're rooting for, getting caught up in what happened previously. And there's been plenty of years where being sentimental or looking for a little nostalgia, I would get that. This is not that year for the Giants. There's a real chance that they have to kind of break out this year. Now, they don't have to. I mean, I think that just simply being better than they've been here in a very long time, 8 wins, 9, you know, somewhere in that range would be a fine first step with a legitimate coach and a legitimate coaching staff. But to get caught up on Odell Beckham Jr., that just feels like the writing is on the wall. And it's kind of always been on the wall. Like, it's one of those stories that gets attention before training camp because of his name and the connection, but come on. Like, really, you're expecting that Odell Beckham Jr. is going to be able to come in here, make plays at his age with his injury history after not being able to play consistently for the last 3 years? That's pretty rare. Like, go find me other guys who over the last 3 years have not been able to stay on the field that anybody is counting on. It doesn't feel like it was that long ago. It's been a while. 888-808-1019, the telephone number. Let's go out to Carlos in Kings Park. Carlo, you're next up on the Fan.
1: Good morning. How you doing, Gordon?
0: I'm good, Carlo. What's going on, pal?
1: Definitely took about some Yanks and some Jets. Okay. Jets, and I've wrapped around with the 12-5 Giants coming up here.
0: Okay. That's the Giants. The Giants are going to go 12-5 this year, according to Carlo.
1: Gordon, not me.
0: Oh, who?
1: Not me.
0: Who?
1: There's infamous people on that crack committee over at the Fan.
0: Who?
1: That are flapping about
0: Name names. I don't know anybody really over here yet. Name names, Carlo. Come on, call them out by name.
1: They're in the afternoon.
0: And they're in the afternoon. Is that Carton?
1: No. No.
0: Nope. McMonagle?
1: I could have sworn, unless somebody was telling me the wrong thing here.
0: Uh-huh.
1: But I hope I'm wrong with that, because there's no way in God's green earth, and Michael could even tell you, the Giants are not going 12-5 this coming year. They're not.
0: Okay.
1: Under any circumstance, they're not. Look, Harbaugh is a great coach.
0: Mm-hmm.
1: There's no getting around that. But they don't have the talent. They don't have the talent. They don't.
0: Okay. All right. Oh, look, I want you to call out. Look, this is the middle of the night. You can call out anybody you want. Who's the one saying it, Carlo? No, give me names. I need names, Carlo.
1: I have to have concrete.
0: Okay.
1: I have to have concrete.
0: All right.
1: But I heard a mirage. Hopefully I'm wrong.
0: Uh-huh.
1: Because that person, I respect McGonigal to no end.
0: Okay.
1: And hopefully somebody gave me the wrong information, because let me tell you right now, Chris knows his stuff.
0: Uh-huh.
1: And then
0: so you're
1: Chris
0: saying Chris said it. Chris said it 12-5?
1: Well, I heard
0: that's
1: from
0: what
1: some,
0: you heard. You heard yes, that someone said that Chris said. Okay.
1: But it's he said,
0: in
1: she
0: the telephone
1: said.
0: Here.
1: It's he said, she said.
0: Uh-huh.
1: But I don't believe that, because
0: okay. There's
1: no way, because Chris knows his stuff.
0: All right.
1: And I don't think he'd be stupid enough to say. I doubt it severely. Okay. I doubt it.
0: Well, he's a Giant fan, so he's hoping.
1: No, but he'd be
0: Giants,
1: rational.
0: Still, you know, you get caught up in the hoopla. Everybody, it's like Big Blue Central these days. Everybody expects big things out of Big Blue.
1: Yeah, and everybody disses the Jets. Everybody loves to diss the Jets. Oh my God!
0: There's a lot of optimism with the Jets too.
1: I hope so.
0: Yeah.
1: I mean,
0: there's different optimism, because one team has a young quarterback going into year two and the other one has Geno Smith. So, you know, like, there's not going to be the same level of expectations.
1: You were talking before about injuries and stuff,
0: mm-hmm.
1: and this is where the Yankee point comes in. Let me tell you right now, Mr. Stanton,
0: mm-hmm.
1: he is the little girl with the curl. Either he's really, really good,
0: mm-hmm.
1: or he's really, really bad, Gordon. There's no two ways about it. And everybody's like, "Oh, they're all in shock because he got hurt again." No, you're not. No, you should not.
0: No, nobody should be in shock. I mean, the guy, it's pretty well documented. If you're shocked about that, what are you not in shock about?
1: I mean, look, he's a beast when he's healthy.
0: Yes,
1: he's an absolute beast. But here's the question: when he's healthy, when? I get a better chance of winning a lotto with five numbers. It's not going to happen. It's just not going to happen. Six numbers, yes. Not five.
0: Mm-hmm.
1: It's not going to happen.
0: Yeah, I hear you. I mean, look, he's had some big moments, especially in the postseason, but he has just not been able to stay healthy his entire Yankee career, and it does not feel like he'll be back this year. And with the uncertainty moving forward, who knows when we might see Giancarlo Stanton again, and who knows what injury he'll have next year. Like, if he doesn't come back this year, it's really off the board. It could be anything, right?
1: Oh, he's
0: elbows and knees and soft tissue and hard bones. I mean, he's had every kind of injury that you could have.
1: He is the, what do they call that, the American Idol.
0: Yes.
1: That was Carl
0: Pavano.
1: Yeah, that's right.
0: Yeah,
1: really good memory. Thank you.
0: Yes.
1: There's no way I can count on him. I can't. It's impossible. And who's to say when Judge comes back how he's going to be? I don't know how he's going to be.
0: No, you won't. But look,
1: you
0: would rather have, even if he's at 30%, you'd rather have 30% of Judge than 0% of Judge. So
1: 30.
0: You know.
1: I'll take 75%.
0: Yeah, well, look, you'd love to have 75%. 75%, where you'd run to the ballpark to see that.
1: Well, Gordon, right now, our pitching staff, it could be in shambles. But again, you need at least three or four starters for the playoffs. But I don't want to back in. I want to win the division. I want to win that division so bad, because I don't. Where I am, I'm over on Long Island,
0: mm-hmm.
1: and I hear all the time, the Yankees, they spend all this money. Yeah, but the idea is to get in, and then if you're in, you're like anybody else. You have a shot. You got a shot.
0: Yeah, well, look, I mean, I think that getting Judge back is the real key here, right? Because we've watched the offense. It was good yesterday, but we've watched it more times than not struggle to score runs. And when the pitching gets better, it'll be tougher to score runs in the postseason. To have that extra bat in there, that's the Yankee offense with Judge is completely different than it without Judge. So I realize that sometimes
1: right now,
0: in the postseason he doesn't come through, but I'd rather have him there than not.
1: Exactly. I mean, you hit the nail right on the head. Their offense is, and I'm being kind by saying this, anemic to say the least.
0: Yeah. Did you have a jet point? You had something on the Jets, Carlo?
1: Oh, yeah, definitely. As far as the Jets go, they play the Giants.
0: Mm-hmm.
1: I hope they spank them like there's no tomorrow. I'm telling you. I want the Jets to spank the Giants all day and twice on Sunday. I'm sorry. I don't want to hear about this Giant nonsense. I am tired of it. It's all I'm hearing. Oh, Harper, Harper. He's a great coach. There is no two ways about it. And look, I'm not saying Aaron Glenn is Lombardi, not by any means. But let me tell you right now, if the Jets don't win at least five games, he's gone. He's gone. gone.
0: Oh, I don't think that's a look again. Like John Carlos injuries. That's not really surprising. Yeah, they got to. I think they got to win more than five games, because again, if you win five games, that's not that big of a difference from the year before. I think the bare minimum to even have the conversation, you got to win six or more. Because think about what's riding on the following season. The following season is when the Jets are set up to get their franchise quarterback. And what's riding on that decision is the next 5 years of Jet football. The Jets fans should know that they're just starting to dig out as a result of the Zach Wilson pick. You blow that pick early on and you're digging yourself out, because you're not willing to turn a page on a guy when you draft him that high up. Even when they stink, you delude yourself into thinking, you know what, it could be better. Another year in the system and another year. Oh, we're going to bring in a different coordinator. We're going to improve the town. You throw away 5 years. So that's what's riding on 2027 for the Jets. And 2027 for the Jets is more important than 2026. Now, 2026 is more important for Aaron Glenn, because if you don't do well in 2026, there ain't going to be no 2027. But for the Jets franchise, 2027 is more important than 2026. But I'm not going to trust the decision makers to keep these guys around to make those picks in 2027 unless they show me, hey, you know what? There's been real progress this year. And real progress, I'm only going to trust wins and losses. I'm only going to trust the black and white. I'm not going to believe in spin. I don't trust your judgment after watching year one with Aaron Glenn. And it's hard for me to admit. I know people have done it. Bill Parcells back in the day with the Giants had a terrible first year, got year two and turned it around from there. Obviously, Dan Campbell with the Lions first year. But it feels like it would be an upset at this point. Go and win at least six games. There's no reason. Think about what the baseline is. The offense was as bad an offense as you could be. I mean, think back to those games last year. They were so bad, the Jets quit on the season. The Jets quit on the Jets. And the defense, it wasn't maybe as bad as the offense, but in some ways it was. You know, they last in sacks. They had no interceptions on the season. It should not take a lot to be improved from what it was last year. It should not be hard to show improvement, because last year was like not just the basement, it was like the sub-basement. It was like a crawl space under the sub-basement that nobody even knew existed. That's how bad it was. 888-808-1019. Let's go out to, is it Aiden in Point Pleasant? Aiden, you're next up on the Fan.
2: Hey, Gordon. Thanks for taking my call. Love your show, as always.
0: Oh, thanks, man.
2: I absolutely agree with you on the Odell Beckham point as a Giant fan. I'm really glad that I'm not relying on his productivity to be, the Giants' offense this year.
0: Mm-hmm.
2: I don't think it's like a publicity stunt, but it seems more or less as, you know, like, I'm focused on Malik Nabers. I really like Malachi Fields. I like Isaiah Likely. I'm just glad that Odell isn't the make or break for the Giants offense, per se. But what I am worried about is the secondary. And I was just wondering your thoughts on the secondary coming to this year, because if it's going to be a make or break of winning games, that honestly is the most worrying to me as a Giants fan. Our pass rush in theory should be good and better than last year. And I expect Abdul Carter to have a better season than he did last year. I also expect their offense to be run better with, you know, Jackson Dart in his sophomore year. But I was just wondering your thoughts about the Giants secondary.
0: Well, look, Aiden, I know that a lot of people have talked about the secondary and it's certainly been an issue. So I think that they have two things going for them. Obviously, you mentioned the pass rush, so that would improve the secondary that way. And then also you have just the what you hope is legitimate coaching. you know, to the Shane Bowen and as defensive coordinator last year. It was a disaster, all the blown fourth quarter leads. So there, the reason for a lot of optimism with the Giants and with John Harbaugh is, you know, you now have a legitimate NFL coach. Like you were an appealing destination to a legitimate NFL coach who had other options, could have went to other organizations. And it's been a while since the Giants have had that kind of pull. So if he's a legitimate head coach, I would like to think that, you know, I don't know Denard Wilson and his defense as of yet, but it's got to be better than before. And the fact that John Harbaugh is the one putting him in that position, if I have faith in John Harbaugh, I have faith in his decisions. So we shall see. Maybe it's a work in progress. To me, the area that would concern me as an outsider watching the Giants is the offensive line. Because I don't feel, even though they picked Maui Noah in the first round with that second first round pick, and he's a young player, and hopefully he's going to have a big season in year one, even though he's playing a different position. I have watched the Giant offensive line with Andrew Thomas and without Andrew Thomas, and it feels like night and day. And I'm a big believer, if you don't have an offensive line, you can't do anything. It's pointless. And the one way that this season gets derailed for the Giants is if the quarterback gets hurt and the quarterback is not playing, and then we got to rely on Jameis Winston to get in there. Like, I want to watch Jackson Dart take this big step in year two. And I think it's legitimate, you know, to be able to watch him last year without a lot of weapons, be able to make the plays that he did was impressive. And now to have all these weapons back and healthy, and hopefully they stay that way with Neighbors and Scataboo and the addition of Likely, that's all awesome. But if you don't have an offensive line, you can't do anything. And Andrew Thomas is not exactly the Cal Ripken Jr. of the NFL. Let's put it that way. Like, he gets hurt a lot. And he's great when he's there, but when he's not there, it's a problem. And that's one that's a very simple way that this season could get derailed very quickly, is if the Giant offensive line if it's an issue that has to concern you because of the whole thing with Jackson Dart and the injuries and getting them checked out and all these type of things. So that would be one thing that kind of concerns me. 888-808-1019, the telephone number. It's Stuart from Brooklyn. He's next up on the Fan.
3: Good morning, Gordon.
0: Stuart, yes. What's going on?
3: Oh, Gordon, let's say this much. Stan, if there's baseball next year, and that's a big question mark, they can't bring him back. No, because what's going to happen in April again, or in May even? He's going to get hurt. This man doesn't, he can't say, let's just say this much. Mickey Mantle back in the day played through injuries that would make Stanton's injuries look silly. All right, Mantle was a gamer. Stanton's, everything he injures puts him on the shelf. I know the pitching is good, but the thing is, how far can pitching carry him? I mean, if the other team scores one or two runs.
0: I was not really expecting much out of Stanton come postseason time because of the amount of time that he's been out. He's 36 years old at this point. You know, if he runs into one, if he's a bat off the bench, it's a better option to have.
3: Right.
0: But I wasn't really, you know, the one that's the one that everything hinges on is Judge. Yeah, it's all on Judge. So
3: it's all on Judge.
0: Yeah.
3: But the thing is, Gordon, why can't they be more diversified and not have to rely on one person? I mean, that's a lot to put on one man's shoulders.
0: Yes, it is. Look, they have just his impact on the line. I'm not saying that he has to do everything. They have other legitimate bats, but we've seen what happens when he's not there. Able to exploit those guys. You know, Ben Rice is not as good as when Judge is not there. Same thing with
3: Ben Rice is a shining star. Bellinger the same way.
0: Yeah.
3: But the thing is, Judge was hurt about a month before they found out about it.
0: Yes.
3: He didn't look the same. He didn't look like he was swinging the bat and throwing the ball. He was not getting, he just didn't look right. And the thing is, he was trying to play through it, and look what happened. It cost him how much? Since May 31st, he hasn't played. So why can't these guys be a little bit more instinctive of saying they're not hurt, then pull yourself out and get better and get back sooner rather than later. That's the whole point.
0: Yeah, well, look, I mean, even when he was hurt, he was still pretty good. I mean, he still had an OPS of 900. I mean, he's not Aaron Judge level, but, you take a bet like that, adding that to the lineup.
3: Well, right now, we take that bet right now. But the thing is, he was not performing. He was hurt. He was injured, and he was trying to play through the injury, and it eventually sidelined him for almost 3 months as of now.
0: Yeah, well, I mean, look, you could say that he should have sat down. I mean, that's not the athlete's decision to normally sit down unless that it was the type of thing that was wearing on him and it was getting worse. So that's why he was forced to sit down.
3: Wear on you, and you realize it's wearing. That's when you have to take yourself out, because then the healing process can begin. You know what I mean?
0: Yeah, you're right.
3: The healing process would have begun 2 or 3 weeks sooner.
0: Yeah, look, the injury has taken this long to heal. I don't know that that sitting him down 2 weeks earlier was really going to make that much of a difference. It feels like why he's getting back now is because if you don't go now, you're not getting back. So,
3: right, exactly. But if you say 2 to 3 weeks sooner to sit him down and start the
0: healing
3: process.
0: Yeah, but that's like hindsight is 20/20. Like, you couldn't have known that it was going to take him this long. Yeah. Oh, what do you got on the Giants?
3: The Giants? Hopefully Abdul Carter doesn't sleep this year, and I don't think he's going to be able to sleep with the coach, with John Harbaugh. And the defense has to get better. And the offensive line, yes, they do need Andrew Thomas because he makes the whole thing work. He provides the spark. And Jackson Dart, please don't take off on your own. They don't need him to get hurt.
0: Stuart, that's kind of part of his game. You know what I mean? Like, he really hasn't gotten hurt as much as the spotters with the blue tent have tried to make it out to be. You know, he's kind of undefeated against the blue tent. You can't have a guy like that be your quarterback and then tell him, hey, you know what makes you special? Don't do that. Now, this year is going to be a real test. Can he stay healthy the entire year? That's one of the things we're going to find out. I think he can. He's not shown that so far, right? He got hurt last year, missed some time as a result of the concussion. But that's one of the questions we're going to find out this year. Can he play that style of football and be on the field for all 17 games? That's the challenge. And if he does play every single game, you have real high hopes about where the Giants can be, and you look at this offseason with bringing in John Harbaugh, the quarterback in year two, after what he showed you in year one, it looks like he got a real franchise guy. And I can understand the real optimism for a fan base that's been desperate to have something to look forward to. I just wonder if that optimism will still be in place when the Giants start 0-2. You know, to open the year, Cowboys-Rams. We don't know what the teams are going to be, but I have a good idea that the Cowboys and the Rams are going to be pretty good. And if the Giants start 0-2, it'll be interesting to watch the fan base, who has done nothing but look optimistically at this upcoming season and have nothing but high hopes and playoffs and winning the NFC East. I just wonder how they'll still feel if the Giants start out 0-2. 0-2 is not a death sentence. And especially given the Giants' schedule. Again, we don't really know who's going to be good and bad, but it does feel like we have an idea of some teams are going to be good and some of the teams are going to be bad. And the Giants, they play two really good teams at the start, and then the schedule gets a whole lot easier. And it better get a whole lot easier, because if you start 0-2 and you don't want to go to 0-3, that's when things start to spiral. That's the concern that the Jets have. That's why they got to win that first game. Avoid that death spiral. You can't allow things to get away from you before they start. We've watched that happen for both the Jets and Giants over the years. Things get away. The NFL season, you blink and it's week 8, and with the Jets and Giants over the last decade, you blink and the season's over. Let's go out to Phil is in Manhattan. Phil, what's going on?
4: Hey, good morning. Regarding Aaron Judge, I think the Yankees really need to be more forthcoming about Aaron Judge's actual medical condition so that the Yankee fans and maybe the public in general can know whether or not Judge will be back this season.
0: Well, they said he's going to be back. Why would they be more forthcoming outside of saying he's going to be back and, you know, telling you when he's taking next steps, like he's throwing the ball, he's swinging the bat? Like, what benefit is it to the organization to tell you that?
4: I'll tell you, to me, there's still a lot of uncertainty, you know, about when Judge will actually be back. And to me, I would be more comfortable if there was more certainty as to whether or not he actually will be back.
0: Well, look, they've said he's going to be back, but, like, maybe they just don't have that. Like, they don't have a clear-cut thing like, hey, it's going to go like this, this, and this. It's not scripted, right? So they probably don't know when he's going to take next steps until he feels good enough to take that next step. Like, they think he's going to be back at some point this year, but they don't know when the healing is going to happen and when he's going to be able to take that next step.
4: Right.
0: So they can't really lay that out. I don't think maybe it is a thing where they're kind of hiding it from the public because, you know, for whatever reason, but it seems like they've been as forthcoming as they can be where it doesn't benefit them to really give you more information than they've already given you.
4: You know, according to reports, does Aaron Judge still have is his rib fracture healed yet, according to reports?
0: I don't know that they have said it's 100% healed. I would figure the fact that he's allowing it, I think that the fact that they've allowed him to start to swing the bat means it has to be pretty close to healed, but I don't ever remember seeing them saying, yes, it's 100% healed.
4: Right. And so to me, that's something that maybe the Yankees should really discuss more fully, you know, with the public so that we have a better understanding about what his actual medical condition is at this moment.
0: Yeah. Look, Phil, I don't think that that's going to happen because there's like they are going with the thing that I don't know what percentage of the healing has done, but they feel confident enough, I guess, that the healing is going to continue when he starts swinging a bat fairly regularly. Like if he can play through the, you know, say it's 90% healed or whatever the percentage is, if he can swing a bat at that point, then they will live with the ramifications of that. But I don't think that there's any information for them to give us that, you know, like what would you want them to tell you that they've not already told you? They told you that they expect him to be back. They probably don't want to give away too much information regards to the healing and all that type of stuff because it's a private thing. But I think the larger part is they don't know. They don't really know. And it's kind of unknowable. It's not like, they're such idiots, they don't know. It's kind of unknowable. Like, how does a body heal? How quickly does a body heal from this? They probably would have thought it would have been healed by now. He's been out since May. Did nothing for the longest period of time. And now they got, what, 32 games to go in the season? And they're going to give it a go? Because, look, if there is a setback, I would think that's kind of, like, that's the hinge, that the pivot point of this whole thing. Like, if he has a setback, I would guess that he will not be back. Because there's just not that much time. And it feels like it's almost kind of rushing it at this point to get him back and get him into games before the postseason rolls around at the end of next month. 888-808-1019 is the telephone number, 888-808-1019. Coming up, remember when the Knicks won the NBA Cup and people were floating the idea, they're going to hang a banner? And it brought up, that would be such a sad thing to hold up. That would be such a sad thing for the organization. Oh, they're celebrating the NBA Cup. There is something in the NBA that might be the saddest trophy maybe in the history of sports. I would be really hard-pressed to come up with something sadder than this. I'll tell you what it is coming up. 888-808-1019. It is Gordon Damer, your overnight oasis right here on The Fan.
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telephone number. I got to be honest. I don't think the Titans are going to have a very good year this year. But I don't know what they've done to their uniforms, but they look a little sharper. Like the baby blue with the white helmets and the stripe down the center. I don't think that that's going to save them much, but it's time for your fan focus. That's not the fan focus. It's the Yankees beat the Blue Jays yesterday 8-3. Mets still playing games. I know it's a surprise to me, too. Mets lost to the White Sox 2-1 the final in Chicago. There's your fan focus. The saddest trophy in all of sports. It's not a trophy per se, but like the saddest memory of anything in sport. Remember when the Colts hung a banner? They were an AFC finalist and they lost to the Patriots in the play. Was it 41-3 or 45-something? They got their doors blown off, their heads handed to them, among other body parts. And they hung a banner saying AFC finalists. Well, I think that the Hornets might be zeroing in on even sadder territory. Look, the Charlotte Hornets have not really had a great history. But on Friday, they posted a half-hour video of behind-the-scenes footage from the team's offseason. And they put it up on X as well, that they had framed the net from their NBA play-in tournament win over the Miami Heat. Like, if that isn't the saddest memory of an achievement and a celebration of, like, the most basic achievement. This is professional sports. And think about how many people that decision had to go through. Hey, you know what we should do? We should take the net. Remember the net that we used? No, not really. Yeah, the net on the basket from when we got our play-in tournament win over the Miami Heat? Yeah, what about it? I haven't really thought about the net at all. Well, why don't we take that net down and put it in a frame and celebrate what I guess was considered a successful season last year. Now, they say that they were mostly doing that because they had re-signed, was it Coby White? I think that's who they re-signed. And he had an awesome game in that game. I don't really remember. In the play-in against Miami, he scored 17 to 19 points in the second half, including a three-pointer that forced overtime. That moment was undeniably awesome. Was it undeniably awesome? Seems undeniably forgettable. Like, do you remember that? I don't remember that. But the Hornets are not going to hang this in the arena. They were just doing this to, I guess, reward a player on the, I don't know. It seems like a lot of effort to do something for something that didn't really matter all that much. But I guess when you're part of an organization that's not really had all that much success, you got to build from something. It just feels like if you're building from it's almost like you're better off not having anything if the first reaction to whatever you're doing is to mock it. And I get it, like in social media circles now, you know, maybe we kind of go the mocking it route a little too quickly. But think about the, hey, let's get the net from the game where we won the play-in tournament against the what? Maybe it's better not to draw attention to the fact that we've not really had any success than to point it out so blatantly for everybody. Like, keep that to yourself. Doesn't feel like the type of achievement that you need to go and certainly not putting it up on X. Like, there's far greater things that have been put up on X and people have mocked rather than framing the net that you got your It wasn't a playoff. It was a play-in tournament win against the Miami Heat.
that feels like, woof, that's rough. That is absolutely rough. And luckily for us as Knicks fans, we don't have to worry about these type of things. You know, could you imagine if the Knicks did something like that? Back when it was, hey, let's mock the Knicks for every single thing. You know, who was it called up before? Was it Carlo who say, you know, everybody picks on the Jets?

0: And being a Knicks fan, I think for a lot of us who never thought that that would ever happen, like we, at least I was, resigned to the fact, like, I'm a Knicks fan, I'm going to root for this team, even though there's a chance that they never win a title. Like, it didn't seem real to me, even this season, in the regular season, where we were all talking, hey, they got to get to the finals, they got to get... But it wasn't until we got to see how they were playing in the playoffs where it was like, hey, if you're not going to win this year, when would you ever... Right? They're blowing out team, went 50 game, 50 points here, and don't lose a game for... Felt like a month and a half. That's when it started to become real. But there was a time not that long ago, oh, when the Knicks won the NBA Cup. Should the Knicks hand it back? And that, to me, would have been far more legitimate than hanging, going out of your way to find the net from the play. Again, the play-in game. You want a play-in game. And you're finding... Can you imagine if they ever won a playoff game? Like, if you're doing all of this for the play-in game, I would think that they say that they're not hanging it in the arena. I guess it's too small. You can't hang it from the rafters. It's a net. Nobody would see it up there. But I get the feeling like they thought that this was going to go over better than it did. And after the initial reaction on social media to kind of poke fun at it, they said, oh, no, we're not hanging in there. We're not going to keep it. We're just doing this for the play. It feels like a really bad, like, don't draw attention to your ineptitude. You would be better off just kind of, hey, we want a play-in game against the Heat last year, and let's build on that moving forward. Maybe there's good things to come. We got Con Knipple. We got things going on here now. It's not been the greatest organization for a period of time, but we're thinking about improving. Maybe go about it that way. Rather than finding the net from a play-in tournament win. Has anybody ever celebrated a play-in tournament win before? At least the NBA Cup. What was it, the Lakers? They hung up, you know, the NBA wants the teams to celebrate it like it's a real thing, even though we know it's not. But at least one team actually hung a banner. Was it the Lakers that did it? Was it the Bucks that did it? Some team that won the NBA Cup actually hung a banner from it. I want to say it was the Lakers, which is really weird considering all the banners that the Lakers have. Imagine hanging that in the storied history of the Lakers. Maybe that's more embarrassing. It was the Lakers. That's got to be a really weird banner. Like, the Bucks did it too. Okay, so the Bucks did it first. They were the first team to win. No, it was the Lakers first. Okay, so the Lakers did it first. The NBA probably said, hey, you got to do this. Do us a solid. Help us out here.
1: It's LeBron.
0: Banner.
1: You think he wasn't hanging a banner for himself?
0: Yeah, you're probably right. You're probably right. Look at what I delivered to you, LA, with the NBA Cup win. So I think I would put that more on the league, and then after they established the trend of, hey, the Lakers did it, you're the Bucks, you got to do it too. So the Knicks were the first team not to do it. And I wouldn't have had a problem if the Knicks did it at the time, because at that point, other teams had done it. You're kind of turning the corner on what has been a dysfunctional organization, and I guess you do celebrate your wins to a certain degree. Now, look, would it have been mocked? Absolutely. Even though other organizations, it would still be mocked. But that's like winning five championships in a row compared to framing the net from a play-in. That's nothing will be. Even the Colts, because at least the Colts, when they lost in the playoffs, they were in the playoffs. It was not a play-in situation. The other story that I saw that was I don't really follow college football. This year I think I'm going to because of all the quarterbacks that are going to be involved. So it just feels like with the Jets situation and my stupid Dolphins situation that it would be beneficial to. And look, it's college football. It's football. It's our national religion. But man, I realize that there are no rules in college football anymore. Do you see the story? That there is a guy

0: maybe I'm mispronouncing it, Daquan Wright. He is currently a tight end for the Cleveland Browns. And he has an agreement in place that if he clears waivers, he will go and play for LSU. So this is a guy who is in the NFL currently. And he is now going to go back to college after playing in the NFL. I understand we wanted to kind of get rid of some of the rules. And like, can we have any rules? Like, how is this allowed to go on? Wright is believed to be the first player to have an agreement to return to play in college after signing with an NFL team as an undrafted free agent. He signed with the Eagles after the draft and then was claimed on waivers by the Browns on August 11th. He didn't appear in either of Cleveland's first two preseason games. He hasn't practiced in more than a week, but he dressed for the... Are we making it out like that makes it okay? Very, very odd. There are no rules in college football anymore. Maybe, you know what you do? Guys who are retired, maybe have them play for LSU too. 888-808-1019, the telephone number, 888-808-1019. Coming up, more of your phone calls. We take you up until 5. It is Gordon Damer, your overnight oasis right here on The Fan.
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2: At some point, I know it's not going to happen today. 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Keeping the Yankees afloat, keeping them obviously without Judge, over 500 now. 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

Telephone number. Taking you up until 5 o'clock, at which time it is the warm-up show that comes your way. Talked a lot about the baseball tonight. Yankees getting a win against the Blue Jays yesterday. And to me, this is all well and good. But the only thing I really care about is the future of Aaron Judge. Yankees now 3 back of the Rays, and everybody's going to get worse. Yeah, look, that would be great. I'm not saying it's not important. You want to win games. You want to score runs. They scored runs. They won a game. All awesome. But the only thing I'm thinking the entire time is what's going on with Aaron Judge. Because it's hard for me to envision a scenario that the Yankees are going to get to the ultimate prize. The only prize that matters for the Yankees, winning a World Series without having Aaron Judge back and healthy and somewhat resembling Aaron Judge. Now, look, when he was dealing with the injury earlier this year, like I know a lot of people are going to say, well, what could you really expect from Aaron Judge? He's been out since the end of May. He's not swung a bat in this long period of time. Well, all I know is when he was dealing with the injury, when the injury was at its worst, so much so that he couldn't play, he was still putting up an OPS of 900. Now, there's some stuff he's got to overcome after being off for the long period of time. There's still time to be able to do that over the next month or so. But I got to think, even though the injury is not 100% healed, or at least nobody said it's 100% healed, like if he's able to come back and play at any level, he's got to be at least as good as when he left, right? Like the injury was so bad then, he couldn't play through it anymore. And he was still able to put up an OPS of 900. In some ways, that's even more impressive than what he ordinarily does. This guy's had an injury that forced him to be sidelined for 3 months, and he still put up an OPS of 900. Guy's amazing. So, but that's the only thing that I'm focused on. So I know that the Giancarlo Stanton news, I don't know that it surprised anybody, but it was newsworthy because it certainly doesn't look like he's going to be back this season. And with the uncertainty of 2027, who knows? Maybe Giancarlo Stanton, it's at least possible that he's played his final game as a member of the New York Yankees. And the other injury stuff with Fried and with Weathers and getting Bellinger back, it's all well and good. But to me, the one thing that really, truly matters is getting Aaron Judge back and back on the field and the Yankees winning a World Series. And the Mets played, yes. They lost 2-1 to the White Sox. And there was a big brawl in the upper deck. That was the real...

0: noteworthy. That's my takeaways from the Mets. That's the kind of season it's been. 888-808-1019, the telephone number. Let's go back to the phones. Go out to Paul is in Rhode Island. Paul, what's going on, my friend?
1: Hey, how's it going? Thanks for taking my call. I just wanted to kind of talk about the Jets. I know it's kind of off base, but I've been a Jets fan for a while here, and there's not always a lot of optimism for us, but I do have to feel a little optimistic this year, and I'll kind of spew that out here. Geno Smith, right, not good for us in the beginning there, but I do think now he's come back more experienced. He's a proven passer. We didn't have that last year with Justin Fields. That definitely was lacking. We have a lot of young talent on offense, especially offensive line. I like the addition of A.D. Mitchell from last year. I think that was a great trade to be able to get him back from Sauce. And then on top of it, I feel like our defense has got that really good veteran presence, bringing back Mario Davis, Micah Fitzpatrick, which I think will be the underrated grab we got. And then you have the young guys that we got on defense. I mean, David Bailey, finally, I think we have a really good pass rusher with a lot of talent. I think that's really going to help us, and it's really going to help that defense to hopefully not go another year with no interceptions. So that's my optimism. And the thing I really hate is I hope we don't go the route of let's try to get the best draft pick. I don't really like the future of maybe the quarterbacks maybe in this draft.
0: Mm-hmm.
1: And I feel pretty solid with this team, though. I think we will be more competitive this year. And I think we have a good balance. Bring in Frank Reich as an offensive coordinator. I think that's huge.
0: Yeah.
1: And I feel really I feel optimistic now. You know, it's August.
0: Paul, all the things that you said there, while we can debate, you know, little aspects of it, but all the things that you say there all sound reasonable, right? Like they have a more established quarterback who can actually pass the football. They have some weapons on offense, the offensive line, another year together should be reasons for optimism, the defense, the players that they've had. All of those things sound reasonable, but it is the Jets. And like, it just feels like somewhere along the way, it goes wrong. And then when it goes wrong, you look back in hindsight and you're like, yeah, of course that's the way it went. So like this time last year, I could just speak for myself. I'm not a Jet fan, but I looked at certain aspects and I thought, you know, there's a reason for optimism. You got a coach in Aaron Glenn who wanted the job and has been here and knows what it takes. And look, I don't think that there was a high level of expectations last year, but I do think that there was some level of optimism to see what he would bring. And of course, it did not go well. So look, I understand what you're saying. They're not going to be tanking. They're looking to win games, as many games as they can win, but it is the Jets. And it just feels like always something goes wrong.
1: Yeah. And my other little optimism is, and I know this might be not really recognized too much, but I think this year will be a big year for Aaron Glenn. I think he finally actually is able. They're obviously changing the defense to how he wants to play. I'll say I fully believe in the GM and Muji. I mean, you can't look at any of his moves and go, that wasn't good. I mean, what he got returned from Sauce Gardner, you're not getting that now if they try to trade him.
0: Well, I mean, he was here when they got Justin Fields last year. I mean, that was his pick.
1: I mean, when you look at that, though, last year for Justin, I mean, who else were we really going to be able to get?
0: I'm just saying, like, that derailed. I mean, he was there for that, and he was also the guy who extended Sauce Gardner with that contract. So, I mean, look, again, what you're saying is not unreasonable, Paul.
1: Yeah.
0: But my only caveat is, it is the Jets. So, like, it just feel like things. And when it goes wrong, it always feels like in hindsight, you can say, yeah, that I should have. I kind of. Like, if the Jets went out week one and Geno got hurt and then they're forced to play
1: Kate
0: Klubnik.
1: Good.
0: You know what I mean? Like, that's the type of thing that could happen. You know what I mean? Like, it is the Jets. And until they prove that they're not the same old Jets, they are the same old Jets.
1: Yeah. And one last point before I get out of here. Mm-hmm. Yeah, I know it's preseason and a lot of, again, I'm in Rhode Island here, so obviously I don't have too many friends around here that are Jet fans. I'm in enemy territory, but that preseason game, our last game there, that one drive, the first drive for all the first, you know, yeah, they're all pretty much, aside from Breece Hall, who's obviously hurt, but I haven't seen a drive like that. And again, I know it's preseason, but I haven't seen a drive like that in a long time where they went down the field, and again, against the ones of the Steelers preseason, but I get it. But that I watched that, and I'm going, okay, that's the

0: organized team.
1: Yep.
0: It's like they actually had a pace.
1: You're buying back in, Paul. I can hear the optimism. Look, I understand it. I get it. You know, every year as a Dolphin fan, I would say, you know what, I'm out on this team. I'm never watching this junk again. And then, you know, it's like the seasons go by and then you start getting into the pre. You know, I really like this guy. They drafted in the third round. They go out there in the preseason. You know what? It's only preseason, but I really like it. I get it. Look, here's the thing of when you root for a bad team and you get sucked in. You root for a bad team, but you don't want them to be bad. You want the circus is coming to town, man. You want to experience what all the other football fans are experiencing. Winning and success and players developing and playoffs and you're sitting on the sidelines and you feel like I've missed out so much. But you delude yourself into thinking this time it's going to be different. And look, maybe this year, like as I said about Paul, all the things that he was saying all sound reasonable. But it is the Jets. And it feels like there's always a way somehow that things go awry. And until you have a season where things don't go awry, go win 7-8 games, it's going to feel like the trend is continuing. You really can't see the trend line ending until it actually gets proven to you. And they haven't been able to do that so far. 888-808-1019, the telephone number. Let's go out to Maddox is in Smithtown. Maddox, what's going on?
2: Hey, what's up?
1: What's going on?
2: I just want to talk about the Yankees for a quick minute.
1: Yeah, go ahead.
2: Obviously, better than the Jets, so let's just change topics.
1: Yes.
2: So the news of Stanton being hurt like really sucks because I think he's such a powerful bat to his offense. But I think the Yankees are going to be just fine with Bellinger coming back today. Judge is coming back later. This team is getting healthy, and one thing that's better is that they're getting younger and they're scoring runs. I mean, Jones has been going off Lombard's. Obviously, his errors have been sucking recently, but I think once he gets over those jitters of being new, he's going to be a really strong part of this offense. And really, this is their American League to win. I mean, they really have no reason not to win it. I mean, when the third wild card team, you know, it's under 500, this is really their year that they should make it to the World Series. The National League will be tough to beat, whichever team makes it to the World Series.
1: Mm-hmm.
2: So, I think
1: Maddox, everything you're saying is very reasonable. It should be their American League to win, but there's still a lot to be decided, and the biggest thing of which is Aaron Judge's health. Like, until we see him back on the field, you can't really expect him back on the field, even if they say he's going to be back on the field at some point with the amount of time that he's missed. I hope he's back on the field sooner rather than later, but that's the difference maker in whether or not this Yankee team can just simply get to the playoffs and maybe have an early exit and at least the possibility of getting back to and winning a World Series.
2: Yes, I agree. Their offense has been getting better recently, even with the absence of Judge, which makes me believe that if Judge comes back, which I fully believe he will, I think he's getting close, it should be their American League to run away with.
1: Yeah, let's hope so. I mean, we gave you the stats earlier. Like, you got to hit home runs come October. The Yankees, even without Aaron Judge, have hit home runs. So we've watched, though, far better Yankee offenses get to the postseason, and then all of a sudden the home runs go away and the offense goes away. So, look, you take a look at what the American League looks like this year, and I get that the Rays have had an amazing season and they're leading the American League East, and they do a lot of things really well, but they don't hit home runs. And if you want to win a World Series over the last 6 years, you got to finish top five in home runs. They're nowhere close. They're like 25th, 26th. Now, could the Yankees get into a series against the Rays, say an ALCS against the Rays, and be able to execute and play clean baseball and all those? That's to be decided. But the Yankees are set up. There's no team in the American League that the Yankees should fear, right? Like the Dodgers, I could understand looking at the Dodgers and saying, man, how are we gonna beat those guys when they're on their game? There's no team in the American League that is a juggernaut. The Yankees are supposed to be the juggernaut. 888-808-1019 is the telephone number. Let's go out to Paulie is in Greenwich. Paulie, next up on the Fan.
3: Hey, thanks for taking my call.
1: What you got?
3: So I was thinking, you know, everybody's going to be playing the Giants. They're going to give up for them, you know, because Harbaugh, a lot of talk, they're going to make the playoffs. So, you know, when you play good teams, you know, the good teams, they gear up. I think the Jets might be sleepers this year. I think what's going to happen is they're going to say, oh, you know, the Jets stink. And I think they might surprise a lot of people. Because, I mean, when you play bad teams, you don't, like, get up as much as when you're playing a good team. You know what I'm saying?
1: Yeah, I hear you. But I think, you know, I don't think that, I think all professional teams, they try to find motivation every single week. So, you know, if the Jets go out there and are able to win week one, the tone of playing the Jets kind of changes. Like, the Jets are only, like, the afterthought while they're losing. And I would think that week one game against the Titans, that's a very winnable game for the Jets. There's no reason why they're not winning that game. So if they go out and win that game, and then who they get after that? The Packers after that, or the Lions, or the Bears, whatever team. You know, those teams are going to, hey, look, this is a different Jet team. They're far more functional. They'll find ways to motivate themselves. I don't know that anybody's taking anybody lightly in the NFL when you don't play that many games.
3: And with Aaron Judge, you know, years ago, you know, I pitched a fast pitch and I fractured my ankle. And I went to the doctor and I got a shot.
1: Mm-hmm.
3: And it numbed my ankle. And I end up pitching like four games. And this is fast pitch. Like, you know, we throw 75, 80 miles an hour. It's not the major leagues. But I was able to pitch without pain. I mean, I didn't feel nothing. Is there something you think they might be able to do that with Judge, like for his ribs?
1: Look, Paulie, you don't want medical advice from somebody who's doing radio at 3 o'clock in the morning. Maybe that's just me. I would think that the Yankees and their doctors are as good a doctors as there are. So if there's some way to kind of get him back on the field, even if he's not 100%, I would think that the fact that the injury is still not healed, I would guess that their concern is that it's going to just re-aggravate at some point along the way. But again, I don't play doctor on the radio, but I would think that he will, if he's able to get back on the field, doesn't feel like he's ever going to be 100% this season. So is it possible that they give him something for the pain to be able to play through it? I don't know that, you know, it's not football where you can kind of be numb in areas and still be able to function. I would think as a baseball player, you kind of have to be able to feel your body as you're swinging the bat. It's a little bit different than maybe other sports. Is there some magic elixir that they can give him to load him up? Let's get him ready for the postseason. I don't know that you can get through a postseason like that either. Right? Like, you're just going to give him shots every day? This shot will wear off in 3 days. We'll give you another shot. They say he's coming back. They say that it's healing. He's taking progress. He's taking steps along the way. And as long as we don't get to a day where they say there's a setback, things are pointed in the right direction. Let's put it that way. Now, could that call come at any point? Yeah, it really could. It feels like it's that uncertain. And, you know, we had a caller earlier, like the Yankees aren't being clear. I don't think that they know. I think that they're kind of going by the whim of the injury. Like, who's to say when the injury is going to heal completely? They thought that it might be healed in that first 4 to 6 weeks, and that was, what, July? So it's taken a long time. I don't know that they can really do anything like that. Just shoot them up. Numb them up. Numb up your ribs. Hope for the best. 888-808-1019, the telephone number, 888-808-1019. 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

you know, the NFL feels like if you don't, even if you're done stuff off the field, you'll still get another opportunity if you can play. It makes me wonder, what did Christian Wilkins actually do? Remember Christian Wilkins? He played with the Dolphins. He signed a big contract with the Raiders. And then there was some sort of incident in the locker room. There were reports that he tried to kiss somebody or something, like he kissed somebody on the head. And then he was injured a lot.

0: But he's never got another opportunity. No, like, it doesn't feel like he's gone anywhere. Now, maybe he's injury-related, because he was injured with the Raiders and then was, like, lost for the season. And then he was just gone. And he signed, like, a big, massive contract with the Raiders. Raiders have been kind of dysfunctional. But it's weird. That dude has never gotten another chance. And look, if Deshaun Watson were to ever get released by the Browns, he's not getting another chance. And based on the contract that he signed with the Browns, he won't need another chance. Like, he's got all the money in the world. This is the last team that he's ever playing for. I would not think that any team would ever take another shot on him because, again, he's been terrible. He's been hurt and he's been terrible. They always say availability is the best ability. It's not. Like, talent is the best ability. But if you're not available, it's kind of hard to show the talent. Can't make the club from the tub, as they used to say. 888-808-1019 is the telephone number. The other story, I'm always fascinated by headlines. So there was a headline, I don't remember, maybe SI.com. J.J. McCarthy's concerns aren't going away. Why would anybody think they're going away? Vikings didn't expect him to go away. That's why they went out and got Kyler Murray. Why are you expecting him to go away? They're going to remain. He's not very good. Now, maybe over time he will get another chance or get the ability to develop. But so far, so bad. So I'm looking at ESPN.com, and the number one story on their headlines is the story about the tight end who is with the Browns, and he's going to LSU. They say it's a historic twist. It's not a historic twist. It's a sign of the apocalypse. Guy's going from the NFL back to college. But then the second headline is Enos Kanter, or Kanter Freedom. What is his name anymore? Enos Kanter Freedom. They say it's Kanter Freedom, so I guess it's Enos Kanter Freedom. Whatever. EKF, as I like to call him, was ejected from a game on Sunday in the WNBA between the Indiana Fever and the Chicago Sky after a verbal altercation with Sky guard Natasha Cloud. Kanter was sitting courtside in a black T-shirt that read woman, noun, adult human female when a timeout was called late in the third quarter. Cloud walked toward Kanter Freedom, EKF as I'm calling him, and shouted at him. He was standing with his arms outstretched and took a few steps toward the court before security cut him off and directed him to leave. Well, here's the thing, and I know that this has gone back and forth. For, I don't know, Natasha Cloud. I don't know the Chicago Sky. But much like that umpire, when the Yankees were playing that series, and the guy baited Aaron Boone, Enos Kanter Freedom, EKF, he's baiting you, and Natasha Cloud, you took the bait. You fell for his trick. That dude is simply looking for attention. That's why he's jumped on this topic. It's not a topic that's near and dear to his heart. It's something that he sees that he can get attention, and he's looking for attention. In this world where it's an attention war, everybody's looking for clicks and everybody's looking for eyeballs and likes and all the dopamine hit of putting something out on social media and getting a reaction. And this guy is looking to get a reaction. And you gave him exactly what he was looking for. So it's now maybe he would have ended up doing something anyway because he was sitting at the game, and it doesn't do him any good to just be sitting at the game and not get eyeballs in some way. But the first time you start shouting at him, yeah, he's going to stand up. That's what he's looking for. You took the bait. He baited you. And you took the bait. And unfortunately, in this day and age, there's a lot of people that are easy to bait. And Natasha Cloud, I would have to say, is one of those people. And again, the WNBA finds themselves in these positions, which no other league finds them in position of, with all these dopey things. And it almost feels like that they realize that for themselves, this is an easy way for them to get attention. So having players react to this kind of stuff is going to get more eyeballs than if the fever in the sky just simply played. The fire were not involved. There was a sky, there was a fever, there was no fire. But if the fever in the sky just simply played a basketball game, maybe it would get attention because the fever are pretty good, right? And the sky, I think, got eliminated from playoff contention. Look at me. But at the end of the day, this will get more. So maybe this is all part of the WNBA's plan to just kind of feed into these type of hot button topics. It certainly feels that way because there's no other way to explain it. Like, clearly, EKF is at the game to get some sort of attention for himself and his cause. And do you really think that the cause is all that important to him? Or do you think that he has looked at this as some sort of shortcut to get attention for himself so he can go on all these different talk shows and everybody's focusing on him? And Natasha Cloud clearly took the bait. So I would say in future, because now that he's gotten attention this time, you think he's going to stop there? Now, look, maybe the WNBA, they'll figure out a way to ban him from games so he's not allowed to attend. I don't know what goes on with that league. Again, it's like another planet. I don't see any quotes from Natasha Cloud in the story, so maybe she's got some part of this, that why she was taking this part of the game to start shouting at him. And maybe she wasn't shouting at him. Maybe she was just shouting because of the course of the game and he took it that way. I don't know. It's a very weird situation. Can't wait for football. Like, as soon as football gets in, as soon as NFL week one, we don't have to worry about this anymore. I'll take any game on an NFL Sunday. Who do the Browns play week one? I'll be so looking forward to it. I don't know him personally. Is this her, is this Cloud talking? I don't know him personally. I know who he is, and I think this is unfair. He is wearing a shirt that says a woman is a human female, and so everybody gets their you-know-what a lot. So everybody gets their you-know-what a lot? I don't know what. It's not fair, so I'm here to support him. I'll pull him back in. Let's go. I'm not sure who's talking in this story here. Maybe I should have read the story beforehand. But the main message is still the same. This is clearly an attempt to bait you. He is going to go to games. And look, he might not be the last one. You know, I'm sure Royce White, right? It's Royce White, the other guy. I'm sure Royce White right now is very ticked off. Damn it, why didn't I think of that? I could have gotten attention that way. EKF beat me to the punch. So I'm sure that Royce White, or maybe Royce White's already been banned from games, I don't know. But this type of stuff is going to continue to happen. People are looking for easy attention, and you're giving it to them. The worst thing you can do is to get, and I learned this my own way from the stupid TikTok stuff with that Lindsey Clancy trial. I couldn't take it anymore. I started commenting on people's posts like a weirdo, randos on the internet. I just started talking to them. And they're all nuts. They're all psychopaths. And here I am opening up myself to their comments back to me. The best thing to do is you mute it, you block it, you don't feed the fire. And eventually the fire goes away. Now, it took weeks with that stupid Lindsey Clancy nut jobs. I like, in one of those videos, they always talk about, you know, this really shows how who you marry is really important. You're just learning that now? Who you marry is important? Yeah, we all kind of knew that ahead of time. We didn't need the Lindsey Clancy trial to make us real. Hey, you know what? Who you marry is a really important decision. Yeah, we all knew that. Point is, don't feed the trolls. And however you feel on this issue, it's clear that EKF, my good buddy EKF, he is using this to just gain attention. And you're giving him exactly what he wants. So by you yelling at him, that's... you realize you're losing what the battle is here. And I would think that WNBA players, they're athletes, they're competitive, and you're losing the game by feeding into this type of stuff, which makes... but it happens all the time in the WNBA, so it starts to make me wonder, maybe this is their... in some ways, they want the... they realize it's going to get the league attention, it's going to get the league more eyeballs, so maybe that's why... maybe they're not falling for it, maybe they're intentionally running into it. Because it would be hard for me to believe that there could be a sports league that could continue to fumble things as often as the WNBA seems to fumble things in these type of situations. 888-808-1019, the telephone number, 888-808-1019. Coming up, we'll get to some more of your phone calls. We got a fresh round of what I learned on TikTok. I've been on the TikTok quite a bit, so we'll give Fleegs a quick quiz on what I learned on TikTok this week. Lots to do as we take you up until 5 o'clock in the warm-up show with Al and Jerry. It's all right here on The Fan.
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0: sense once you read it. It is your Fan Focus. It's Gordon Damer with you here on The Fan. The person that was quoted in the article was someone who was sitting next to EKF when he got kicked out of the game. And she was kind of saying he really didn't do anything. He was sitting there the entire game just cheering. And it wasn't until this confrontation happened, which, in fairness to EKF, was kind of instigated by Natasha Cloud. Like, she's the one. He was sitting there. This is the third quarter of the game. He didn't do anything up until that. Now, maybe he would have eventually, but she started shouting at him, and that gave him, as soon as that happened, he's like a wrestling villain. You don't want to give the wrestling villain a way to, oh, he got in there. He was able to get you. He roped you in, and you took the bait. You fell for it, and you gave him power. Trolls want your pain. That's what they live for. People on the internet, all these people. You don't give it oxygen. You don't feed the fire. And that's exactly what Natasha Cloud did. So maybe the NBA can, or excuse me, the WNBA can have another task force to tell them, you know what, when the guy's sitting there, don't start yelling at him for no apparent reason. All right, it is that time, people. You say, what time is that? It's 3:44. It's time to find out what I learned this week on TikTok. It's a quick little round. Now, we don't have as much time, but it's just as well we don't have Jack Carty, who kind of made the game his own a couple of weeks ago by just taking up an entire hour. No, he didn't take that much. But it was he really did live it. He was really in there. Do we got a little game show music there, Fleegs? We're back together with Fleegs. He's been filling in on the warm-up show. He's been here. He's been there. He's been everywhere but where I've been. You ready to go, Fleegs? You remember how the game works, right?
1: Yes, I do.
0: I give you four pieces of information, three of which I've just made up. One of them is actually true and what I learned this week on TikTok. All right, here we go. First one. Fleegs, during World War II, 9 U.S. airmen crashed on a Japanese island. 4 of those men were executed. 4 of them were eaten. And the one who survived was George H.W. Bush. Number 2, the first guy to go over the Niagara Falls in a barrel later died slipping on a banana peel. Number 3, NASA was originally created to study the ocean. Or number 4, since it was discovered in 1930, bogus planet Pluto has only orbited the sun once. So again, to recap, during World War II, 9 U.S. airmen crashed on a Japanese island. 8 were executed, 4 of which were eaten. The one who survived, George H.W. Bush. Number 2, the first guy to go over the Niagara Falls in a barrel later died slipping on a banana peel. Number 3, NASA, originally created to study the ocean. Or number 4, since it was discovered in 1930, bogus planet Pluto has only orbited the sun once.
1: I've heard that banana peel thing before, but I feel like it was a joke when I heard it, so I'm not going there.
0: All right, cross that up.
1: I could see the NASA thing because, you know, the moon and the tides, like that connection, that would make a little bit of sense.
0: Like the reasoning?
1: Something is pointing me to Pluto only orbiting the sun once.
0: All right, gonna lock that in.
1: Yes.
0: No, I'm sorry, that's incorrect. It's never orbited the sun. That's how far away stupid Pluto is.
1: I overestimated it.
0: Yeah, it has like another 200 and something years before it orbits. Stupid bogus planet, Pluto. All right, so now you're down to 3. You got the George H.W. Bush wasn't eaten or executed. Number 2, the Niagara Falls guy. Or NASA and the ocean.
1: I got to go with NASA.
0: NASA, number 2. Lock it in?
1: Yep.
0: No, I'm sorry. That's also incorrect. You're quicker, but you're batting the same as Jack Carty, unfortunately. That's no territory you want to be in.
1: Yeah, listen, a 9-pitch strikeout and a 3-pitch strikeout. Right. Same result.
0: You're doing it quicker. All right, so now you're down to 2, the Niagara Falls guy, which you crossed off already, or, excuse me, George H.W. Bush or the Niagara Falls guy.
1: I guess because I've heard it in the past, I'm going to have to go with the Niagara Falls guy.
0: Lock it in?
1: Yeah.
0: No, I'm also sorry. He actually died on an orange peel. Kind of similar, but no, it's not a banana peel. No. During World War II, 9 U.S. airmen crashed on a Japanese island, 8 executed, 4 of them were eaten, and the one guy who survived, George H.W. Bush.
1: The line that really threw me off there was them being eaten.
0: Yeah, they did get eaten. That was...
1: Does it say by what?
0: By people. Yeah, he got beaten by people. You know, you never know what you're going to find on that that TikTok. I have this weed growing in my patio, and I've been like pulling it up and trying to get it at the root. So I was on TikTok looking at this weed. I think I can't remember the exact. I want to say the weed is called splooge. It's probably not.
1: I don't think that's it.
0: I think it is. I think it's called splooge. But what happens is it's got a large series. It's like a web underneath that it's all feeding from. It's probably not splooge, but I feel like it was splooge. So, but it's all.
1: I would love
0: feeding
1: to know how they decided which
0: splooge?
1: Which guys to eat. Like, was it just the simple four fattest ones?
0: That guy looks tasty. Some guys look tasty every once in a while. I don't know. Yeah.
1: I mean, that would make sense why HW survived, because he was in good
0: thin,
1: shape.
0: Right, he was good shape, yeah. Yeah, but I learned about this weed under my patio, and I realized that picking it from one little spot is not going to do anything, because it's a big series of... Probably should find out the correct... I'll find out during the break.
1: I'm just so caught up by the fact that we could have had a different president
0: right,
1: in the last...
0: If he got eaten.
1: Within 40 years.
0: Yeah.
1: If they decided to eat a different person.
0: Exactly. All right, moving on. Here we go. Number one, during the breeding season, the female cockroaches smell faintly like pineapple. Number two, sliced bread was originally banned by the FDA. Number three, jigsaw puzzles are banned in North Korea because Kim Jong-un is really bad at it. Is he the current one? Kim Jong-un, right?
1: I think so, yeah.
0: Yeah, Kim Jong-un is really bad.
1: I think Kim Jong-il was his father.
0: Right. And then number four, Nikola Tesla had planned to marry a white pigeon that he owned, but the bird died before the ceremony was scheduled. So again, to recap, during the breeding season, female cockroaches smell faintly like pineapple. Number two, sliced bread originally banned by the FDA. Number three, jigsaw puzzles banned by North Korea because Kim Jong-un is bad at them. Or Nikola Tesla had planned to marry a white pigeon, but the bird died before the scheduled ceremony.
1: I was leaning towards the sliced bread one because that sounds like the kind of thing the federal government, the kind of genius level stuff they'd
0: right?
1: come up with. But I'm going to go with Tesla and the pigeon because that seems plausible for
0: right.
1: him.
0: Lock it in?
1: Yeah.
0: No, I'm sorry, that is incorrect. He did have a pigeon that he was very good friends with, but he never wanted to marry it per se. He didn't want to put a ring on it. Where would you put it? On the
1: beak?
0: Claw? The beak, maybe.
1: I guess you just do it around right the entire leg.
0: Yeah. All right, so then we're down to three there, Fleegs. We've got breeding season, the female cockroaches smell like pineapple, the sliced bread originally banned by the FDA, or jigsaw puzzles banned in North Korea.

0: cut down on disease died during an operation where the doctor almost certainly did not wash his hands. Number two, squirrels cannot die from falling from any height. Number three, Vincent van Gogh never sold any artwork while he was alive. Or number four, after the success of Teddy Roosevelt's teddy bear toy, toy companies tried to duplicate that success with William Taft and a possum, but it was a flop. So again, to recap, you're looking for the lie now. Number one, the doctor who discovered that hand washing cut down on disease, he died after an operation where a doctor almost certainly didn't wash his hands. Number two, squirrels cannot die from falling. Number three, Vincent van Gogh never sold any artwork while he was alive. Or after the success of Teddy Roosevelt's teddy bear toy, toy companies tried to duplicate that success with a possum named after William Taft.
1: I've heard something about them trying to recreate the teddy bear phenomenon with someone else. I don't know if it was Taft.
0: Okay.
1: So I guess I'm just going to say that is true. The one that, this is me being technical, you take a squirrel up, I don't care how agile they are, you drop that rat out of a plane thousands of feet up in the air, and you're telling me it's not surviving, that has to be false.
0: All right. You're going to lock it in?
1: Yeah.
0: No, I'm sorry. That's true. They do not have terminal velocity. They could just... It seems impossible to
1: that
0: believe.
1: That seems wrong. Somebody, there's squirrels. Somebody record a video. Let's test this.
0: I don't know. I did more research that on the splooge weed, but still, that's what Google tells me. I got to go with Google. They know. They're the experts. They know what happened. They've been trying to kill squirrels forever. No, I don't know. But no, that's apparently a true thing. They just don't have terminal velocity. They just kind of fall the entire time and then just... Does seem kind of hard to believe.
1: This I can't believe that. I'm sorry.
0: Cannot die from fall.
1: Like the die from a fall from a tree. Sure, I can believe that.
0: Yeah, it's true. Squirrels can survive falls from any height because their low terminal velocity of about 20 miles an hour creates an impact force too weak to kill them. I feel like that's a Fox special. Just takes a bunch of squirrels up in a plane, start tossing them out. Let's see what happens to these suckers.
1: Any streaming site, I'm signing up to watch that.
0: Yep. Put that on Crackle. Can't get the NFL, but you can have terminal squirrels getting thrown out of airplanes. All right, so that's true, unfortunately, according to Google, Fleegs. I'm sorry. So now you're down to, that was the first one you guessed. So we still have the doctor who discovered hand washing, died from an operation where the guy didn't wash his hands. Vincent van Gogh never sold any artwork while he was alive, or the Teddy Roosevelt toy bear company, they tried to duplicate that success with a possum named after William Taft.
1: See, now my problem is I've heard variations of all three of these. That was the other reason I had to go for the squirrel.
0: Right.
1: So I'm sure one of them is mostly true with one detail changed.
0: Yes. I like to do that to people. I like to trick them.
1: Yeah, what was the middle one again? Not the hand washing and not the Teddy Roosevelt?
0: Vincent van Gogh never sold any artwork while he was alive.
1: I guess I'll go with that. And he sold like one lesser painting for, you know, five hay pennies back in the day.
0: Lock it in?
1: Yeah.
0: Yes, that is correct. He did sell, there was an old wives' tale that he never sold any painting, or he only sold one. No, he sold lots of different artwork. Now, the most famous, I don't know what the most famous ones are. Starry, Starry Night. I guess he didn't sell that one. But there you go. There you go. Yes, those are the rest of them are true. The doctor who discovered hand washing cut down a disease, he was basically ruled like a heretic, and they tricked him somehow into checking himself into a mental institution. He got a fight in the mental institute because he was surrounded by mental patients, and he had to have an operation. And the doctor, they all like laughed at him. Ah, you invisible germs you can't see. What a kook that guy. He died as a result of it. What a terrible life.
1: And just like think about how recent that is. Like for all the precautions we take now, that within the realm of what we can believe, they're like, yeah, wash your hands before
0: the
1: surgery.
0: The overwhelming majority of doctors are like, this guy's a kook telling us to wash our hands before surgery. What do you think you're
1: doing? I'll touch your intestines. clean.
0: What could possibly go
1: wrong? Spit shine.
0: Right, exactly. And the other one's Vincent van Gogh. No, is it squirrels? Yes, I told you that one. And Teddy Roosevelt, yeah, they tried to duplicate that success with a possum named after William Taft. Shockingly, the stuffed possum did not go over all that well. But there you go. That is what I learned this week on TikTok. And now because of the segment, whether you wanted to or not, you have learned it too. 888-808-1019, the telephone number coming up. We'll kind of recap the morning, the baseball, the football.

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0: Taking you up until the warm-up show, and it is Al and Jerry today. It's Boomer and Geo back together as well, right? I believe that is the case. Yes, it is. Boomer and Geo at 6. Al and Jerry. Everything back in its normal places
1: for
0: again.
1: For 4 whole days this week.
0: Well, look, you got to smoke them when you got them. You gotta live it up while you can. But it is Gordon Damer, your overnight oasis, taking you up until 5 in the warm-up show. And just kind of recapping the morning as we get you closer to 5 o'clock, the Yankees continue to be a hot story. They get a win yesterday against the Blue Jays, so make it 2-3 against the Blue Jays. 5 of their last 6, 10-5 over the last 2 weeks, 20-12 overall, moved to within 3 games still of the Rays for the top spot in the American League. And the Yankees have played better. There's no question about that. They've won games despite the offense not really scoring a ton of runs. Yesterday, they scored 8 runs, but that's the outlier. You know, the fact that they have Jazz Chisholm hitting home runs and this guy scoring 8 runs, that's not normal for this Yankee team without Aaron Judge. Hopefully it continues. Hopefully this is a sign of things. And over these final 32 games, is it possible now that Jazz Chisholm puts together a little bit of a run in the same way that maybe Austin Wells put together a little bit of a production boost, or Trent Grisham has been able to do that at times this year? Maybe. We'll find out. But it's all about the postseason at this point. So, look, if you want to get focused in on the Yankees getting closer to the Rays, that's not insignificant. You know, the difference between playing an extra playoff series as a wild card or getting that bye, and not even just the bye, just the fact you don't have to play that first-round playoff series, that's significant. And the Yankees last year at this time, I believe we're in third place at that point, and were able to get up to and tie the Blue Jays, and then, of course, came up short at the end. So maybe this year they can overcome that against the Rays team that's done a very good job so far, but still is only 3 games ahead. But to me, the main focus is still on whether or not they get Aaron Judge back. And we haven't gotten any update on that. But everything seems to be progressing in the right direction. And you just think about watching this Yankee team, even while they're still struggling to score runs overall. 8 runs yesterday is fantastic. But at the end of the day, since May, they have really struggled to score runs. So the next game they play on Tuesday, you know, after scoring 8 runs, would it really surprise me that they go out there and score 1? No, I would say bet the under. Expect the under the next time they play. But to watch some of the young guys, and maybe this is the benefit of playing a summer without Aaron Judge, that it has allowed some other guys to play, one of them being Spencer Jones. For Spencer Jones to get this run, and you're kind of watching him develop at the major league level. You know, I had real skepticism of whether Spencer Jones was ever going to be a real thing. You know, his profile, a swing and miss, you know, it's not a question of, if he made contact, would he hit it hard? Yeah, we know he's going to hit it hard, but how much contact is he going to make? But you watch him on a regular basis, and it feels like he is growing as a hitter. And you just think about not just the now, but how he projects to be probably the center fielder for the Yankees moving forward beyond this year. It's been impressive, and I think that it's going to be needed. You know, if Aaron Judge comes back, that's one thing. But if he doesn't come back, the Yankees are going to need as much offense as they can get come postseason time. And the most effective way, whether people believe it or not, in October, in the playoffs, to score runs is via the home run. And Spencer Jones absolutely has that kind of power. And to watch him kind of develop in real time in the majors is fun to watch. And both him and George Lombard Jr., the Yankees are going to be relying on these guys, not just to play, but to also produce. You know, the Yankees don't have a long list of guys in that lineup that you can count on day in and day out. Getting Cody Bellinger back, yeah, great. That's fantastic. But we watched the Yankee offense with Cody Bellinger struggle to score runs when Aaron Judge went down. Ben Rice has had a phenomenal season, but without Aaron Judge in the lineup, he's not been nearly as effective as when Aaron Judge was there. So the Yankees got some guys in the lineup that can hit the long ball for sure. But to me, watching the young guys develop in the major leagues and give you what they've given you so far, maybe that's the benefit of not relying on Aaron Judge the entire season. So the other big story with the Yankees over the weekend was, of course, the news about Giancarlo Stanton, that he is now injured his other calf somehow falling down. And look, baseball has a long history of weird injuries, right? Like we talked about some of them earlier. Sammy Sosa, was he the one that sneezed and threw out his back? There was a guy who was at a motivational speech one time and tried to tear a phone book in half and tore his ulnar collateral ligament or something, or hurt something in his shoulder. Like, baseball is just known for having a bunch of weird injuries. Jeff Kent one time, he broke his arm falling off his truck after washing it. It's got weird injuries. Glenn Allen Hill waking up from a dream and falling through a glass table. Weird injuries. But those guys, those are all one-offs. Those guys didn't continue to have weird injuries. And Giancarlo Stanton has a history of just weird injuries. You know, the fact that the guy has been out since April recovering from a calf injury and then injures the other calf? This after, what was it, last year he couldn't open a bag of chips because his elbows hurt? Like, weird. And it would be one thing if the guy wasn't in shape. The guy's clearly in shape. Makes me kind of feel better about my shape. I can open a bag of chips, no problem. Open it for you right now. Need me to open a soda? Boom! That soda's open. But Giancarlo Stanton, the fact that it's just weird, man. It's a bunch of weird stuff that happens to that guy. And it's been part of his Yankee history, right? Like, I did the math. He's played in 56% of the games that the Yankees have played since they've acquired him. But the reason why you were still kind of holding out hope for him is because he has come up with big moments in the postseason. And that's what the Yankees get judged on. You know, for all the talk about Stanton not playing regular season games, and it's not great, it's not ideal, but you really want him there for the postseason. And barring a miracle, will he be able to overcome this calf injury after not being able to overcome the other calf injury since April? It doesn't seem like you're going to have a real spot. Now, is it the biggest loss in the world? I don't think so, because it didn't really seem like that there was going to be a spot to play him. Like, he's going to be the DH, and look, if he's available and healthy and ready to go, I'll slot him into the DH spot. But between Garcia and Ben Rice at first base with Goldschmidt in that mix, one of those guys is going to be the DH. It didn't really feel like there was a real spot for Stanton to play while overcoming an injury and not being 100%. I don't think he can play him in the outfield given his injury history. And it's not even like you're asking him to run, but he still couldn't get healthy. I mean, there's a whole documentary of Giancarlo Stanton's injuries that are kind of bad. Like, he baffles medical science. The fact that this guy is not able to play on a regular basis, very, very odd. But it does kind of feel like he's done for this season. And given the uncertainty of 2027, it's at least possible that Giancarlo Stanton has played his final game as a Yankee. Like, there's a real possibility there is no baseball next. Now, if there's baseball next year, the Yankees will have Jean. They're not cutting bait with Giancarlo Stanton because he provides you something come October that is tough to kind of predict, like coming up with big hits, big home runs. That's kind of how the Yankees are built. So he's going to be on the team. He's going to be on the roster. The players clearly have respect for him. And I don't think the Yankees think that he's like faking an injury or doesn't want to be. No, they're legitimate injuries, but it's mind-boggling how this guy who is seemingly the picture, I mean, the guy is built like an Adonis, but yet he just can't get healthy, stay healthy, and it's always kind of weird things along the way. Very strange. 888-808-1019 is the telephone number. 888-808-1019. Frank is in the Bronx. Frank, what's going on, my man?
1: How are you? I have a protest to speak about. You were telling people the probabilities of these situations, and one of them was George Bush.
0: George Bush was one of the crashed Navy airmen in World War II.
1: Yes, I know he was. However, he did not crash on an island with other pirates to be eaten. There's a picture of him being rescued by a submarine and still have his life vest on. He was in an air fight. And you keep saying a Japanese island. What Japanese island? Japan is the archipelago.
0: I can't pronounce. Frank,
1: I've been on two of them.
0: He was one of the guys. The nine guys crashed. I can't really hear you, Frank. I'm sorry. Is it Chichijima? That's the island. It's if you want to look it up, it's the Chichijima incident. It's on Wikipedia. You can find during an attack on a Japanese installation, Bush's aircraft successfully attacked several targets but was downed by enemy fire. Yes, he was rescued, but he was one of the people who crashed. He wasn't captured, but he was one of the nine people that crashed. He was the only person of the nine. Didn't think we'd be going over what I learned on TikTok this late into the show. See, it stirs up things. You know, I did an episode one time, or an episode of it, and one of the facts was there are more trees on Earth than stars, visible stars, I think it was, in the Milky Way or the galaxy. And that, you know who came up with that? NASA. They're the people that know. But people think that like we're somehow running out of trees. We're not running out of trees. We got more than enough trees. There's trees everywhere. But yeah, there's more trees. And I said the people were not happy. I'm not making this stuff up. I'm getting it from social media. That's a very reliable. No, I always check things out. I don't just. I'm not your aunt or uncle that they see something on Facebook and they just assume it's true and it's AI. Hey, this dog is lifting this weight right over its head. That's obviously AI. I'm not falling for the old AI trick. I find out the facts. I say, oh wow, that seems too good to be true. And then I research, and sometimes it turns out to be false. Sometimes it turns out to be true, and then we throw it into the what I learned on TikTok. It would not be a lot of fun if I just started throwing things in there that weren't true. 888-808-1019, the telephone number. Eric is in Ronkonkoma. Eric, what's going on, my man?
2: What's going on, Gordon? I can't tell you how happy I am. I am not on TikTok.
0: Eric, I'm telling you right now, it is the best social. Now, if you don't like any social media, well, then I can't do anything for you. But of all the social medias, if you are on there for 20 minutes, you will find something that will make you laugh until you cry.
2: I see things all the time out here in the real world that make me laugh all the time.
0: All right. You don't need more laughter in the world. All right.
2: But look, I you know, this story with, look, full disclosure, I'm not the biggest basketball fan. You know, it's the least of my sports that I watch. You know,
0: okay.
2: Although I was very enthralled, obviously, with the Knicks run.
0: Of course.
2: And happy, okay? The WNBA, you know, is a notch below that for me, but it's still a sport and I respect it, okay?
0: Mm-hmm.
2: What's going on with it is ridiculous. And to say that, you know, that player
0: cancer
2: took the bait.
0: Mm-hmm.
2: Okay.
0: Oh,
2: no,
0: the WNBA
2: right.
0: player. Yes. Okay.
2: Okay. Took the bait. Mm-hmm. You know, from you know, someone sitting there.
0: Right.
2: Whether they were going to cause trouble or not. Okay.
0: Mm-hmm.
2: I hate to say, I think is.

0: poor take, because, you know, can we look, I deliver newspapers. That's my job, okay?
1: Okay.
0: I see all sorts of negative stuff all over this thing, because that's what they always say, negativity sells, okay?
1: Okay.
0: Now, I try my best not to be in that mindset, because, you know, what is that going to do for somebody other than just depress the hell out of them?
1: Right.
0: But can we grow up as a society, please, and stop trying to get, oh, hey, look at me. I got to cause disruption in no matter what venue I go to try to make a point because I want everyone looking at me. Can we stop doing that for once, please? These people are playing for a profession.
1: Right. Well, I would say
0: that's their job,
1: but
0: and
1: there's
0: going to
1: be bad actors in certain things because they want attention, they love attention, and they seek attention.
0: Well, you know what? Then gather all them together and let them entertain themselves.
1: I know, but
0: the way you
1: don't get those people to get attention is to feed their attention like that. EKF Enes Kanter Freedom was sitting there the entire game. And it wasn't until the player Natasha Cloud started yelling at him that he got the tension that he was looking for. So if she just ignores him.
0: The problem is he went there looking for the attention.
1: Yeah, absolutely.
0: Okay? Let them play.
1: But there's nothing you can
0: the
1: do. But Eric, there's nothing you can do to get him to not want the attention. The only thing you can do, the only part that you can control, is not giving him the attention.
0: Well, but then the problem comes, okay, when by their right, they react to it, and then something gets out of hand, which happens a lot, and then they say, well, you know, they never should have reached that point. You know why they never should have reached that point? Because the person who instigated it never should have been there to begin with.
1: Yeah, well, look, he's clearly trying to instigate something. I won't debate that. But he didn't instigate anything that couldn't have been avoided. Like, she did not have to start yelling at, and I don't even know that she was yelling at him specifically. There's no quotes in the article from her, but that's the way he took it.
0: Well,
1: so then
0: okay,
1: that's going to allow him to use the vehicle to capitalize on it.
0: All right. What did she react to exactly?
1: He's wearing a shirt.
0: He was wearing.
1: Yeah, and the fact that he's a very public, you know, jumping on this issue way he has.
0: Here we go. This is devil's advocate again. She didn't have to react to what he was wearing. You know what? He didn't have to wear that to begin with.
1: All agree that he's going there to get attention, right?
0: Right. But again, that's my point. That's what I'm saying. Can we please?
1: No, you can't control people to say, oh no, you're not allowed to seek attention. He's allowed to seek attention.
0: When someone reacts to it, they have every right to react to it.
1: Yeah.
0: Okay. And they can't say that they took the bait.
1: But they did. She did take the bait. He is trying to get her to react to him. And there's nothing he can now. If he goes out on the court, then that's 100% his fault. But he's just sitting there looking for her to give him attention, and that's exactly what she did. So to me,
0: that's not taking bait. That is reacting to a situation where someone invaded. So somebody went into. If somebody comes into my workplace where I am, and they come in and they're. Like I said, I deliver newspapers. So they come in and they say they hate all public media, okay? Media outlets or whatever, okay? Now, they may not seem dangerous, but I'll tell you, I'm going to be very wary of it.
1: Yeah,
0: even if they're not causing an actual disruption.
1: I know, but it's a different situation. They're selling tickets to the game. Like, he's allowed to be, they have tickets to the game. And he was looking to get he went in there looking to be made a story. And by her shouting at him, she made it a story. Do you think that this would be on the... If Enes Kanter Freedom just showed up at the game and sat there the entire time, do you think anybody would be focusing on that or talking about... No. He would have struck out in his attempt to get more attention for himself. But by her going and shouting at him, whatever she was shouting, that gave him he was so happy that that happened. Because now he gets to put it, he was basically playing like a WWE villain.

0: putting his arms up and waving at the crowd, and that gave him the attention that he was looking for. And in fairness, the person who was sitting with him, who was quoted in the story, said he was just sitting there cheering throughout the game. So you can't say that he instigated it, because it was already the third quarter. If he goes out on the court or he's doing something to get attention, then you could say that. And I don't think that he's being honest in his, you know, I do think that he's just simply looking for attention. But in those type of situations, there are going to be people who are looking to gain attention any way possible because they're so desperate for it. He's clearly one of those people. And unfortunately for Natasha Cloud or for the WNBA, if you're on the other side of EKF, that person fed the fire. They took the bait. So that's exactly what happened there. You can't take the bait in those situations. I know it's tempting. I know it's easy to, they got me. That's what they're trying to do, and you fed into it. 888-808-1019, the telephone number, 888-808-1019. Coming up, more of your phone calls as we take you up until 5 o'clock. It is Gordon Damer, your overnight oasis, right here on The Fan.
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It's Gordon Damer with you here on The Fan, taking you up until 5 o'clock, the warm-up show. Al and Jerry come your way at 5 o'clock, and then, of course, at 6, it's Boomer and Geo back together. But we got you until 5 o'clock at the very least. And your fan focus, Yankees yesterday get a win, 8-3 against the Blue Jays. So Yankees keep winning games. That's nice to see. Three games behind the Rays. And look, do I think the Yankees are going to overtake the Rays? I don't. I still get the, you know, four-game series later in the season. But to be within the striking distance that you need to be, I don't want to get my hopes up too much. You know, I kind of discounted the fact that the Yankees were going. It felt like with the way things were sitting, they were locked into that first wild card spot. The Red Sox weren't going to overtake them, but they weren't going to overtake the Rays. Now, at least they put it within a little bit of a question. And the fact that they've been able to win games consistently, the pitching is holding up. And even with the injury news, it's not been all bad news either. You know, like it's not great to lose Max Fried for a period of time. But when you first heard that he was going back on the IL with the same injury he already had, you're figuring, oh boy, he's gone for the season. And it doesn't seem like that's going to be the case. So hopefully he is back here before too long. And then over the weekend, you get the news about Ryan Weathers. And when you see him walk off the mound, you think it is, oh boy, he's gone for this. And it seems like he's going to be sidelined for a little while, but that when he does come back, he's going to be headed to the bullpen, which has always kind of been the talk that he would be finishing up the season in the bullpen, given the amount of innings and how well he has pitched. So we'll kind of hold out hope for both those guys to be back here before too long. But the Yankees' season has been about dealing with injuries, be it Judge, be it Bellinger, be it Cole at the beginning of the year, Rodon come back, goes away again. Yankees have dealt with a ton of injuries and have continued to win games. So to be within three of the Rays, which it didn't feel like that was going to be possible with all the injuries that they've dealt with, it's good. I don't want to get my hopes up that it's going to happen, but it would be a big plus for this Yankee team to avoid, you know, because let's be honest, are the injuries going to stop at some point? Can't 32 games to go. Have the Yankees suffered their last injury? No, probably not. So to have a situation where you win the division and just simply not have to play an extra postseason, another postseason round, would be a big plus for a Yankee team that is looking to get healthy before October rolls around. So the Yankee story is that. The Mets story, they lost to the Mets. Yes, the Mets are still playing games. I know it doesn't feel that way, but they are. They lost to the White Sox yesterday, 2-1. Kodai Senga giving up a home run as he drops to 0-9. How many days now has it been since Kodai Senga last won again? I want to say it's been like over a calendar year. It feels like it's like moving into like the 400-day range or something like that. It's around that range. But look, the Mets season is what it is. I asked earlier, now that we're

0: moving closer to this season finally being over, and I don't know that we need any more time, but of all the bad decisions that David Stearns has made, and I don't know, you don't know how much longer he will be the Mets grand poobah running things over there, but do you think he'll ever get something as wrong as the decision to allow Pete Alonso to leave and then the replacement of being Jorge Polanco? Like, could it be possible that he could ever make a decision that poor again? Could he ever make a decision that has turned out that wrong? Now, I was not surprised when we got the news that Pete Alonso wasn't going to be back with the Mets. It was all telegraphed for you right there. And I was willing to see what the plan was moving forward. But no matter what plan, and David Stearns, I don't know, could be the Mets GM, president of baseball operations for another 100 years and make decisions every single offseason. And it would be hard to envision one turning out more wrong than the swapping out of Pete Alonso for Jorge Polanco. Not only is Alonso having his best season since, 2023? Playing every single game, hitting home runs, doing what Pete Alonso does, even with the warts and all. And then you bring in a guy who had played, I think, one inning at first base, and the guy was never healthy, and when he was healthy, was terrible, and is signed for another season. So I don't know if there's going to be baseball in 2027. Assuming there is baseball in 2027 and it gets underway at a normal time and there's a normal offseason, which might be asking quite a bit. But if that does turn out to be the case, one of the things that David Stearns has to go out and do this offseason is to find another new first baseman. I don't know if there'll be a salary cap or not, if there'll just be stricter rules or how the new rules will impact what the Mets can spend come next season. But whatever the rules are, the Mets will have to go find another first baseman because they could not possibly go into next year counting on Jorge Polanco to play regularly at first base. That much we know is sure. And if he does find the one good thing he has going for him moving forward is that whoever that next first baseman is, if it's a free agent, if it's a trade, if it's someone within the organization, there's basically zero chance that he'll be as wrong as he was this offseason, this past offseason. Like, it's one thing to allow Pete to leave because it's not a short-term play, it's a long-term play. He didn't want to sign a guy to that kind of contract. Okay, fine. In the short term, you take the hit, and who knows, maybe in the long term, he'll take a hit there as well. But when you decide to make that kind of a move, you got to come up with something that, you know what, I can count on this. And that has not been horrible. So, again, he might live to be a billion years old and be the Mets GM every single one of those billion years. It's hard to imagine a scenario where David Stearns could ever get something this wrong. And it's not like he hasn't gotten other things wrong. He's gotten a lot of things wrong. But to this level of wrong, to one of the guys, he's not going to get MVP. Well, he might get MVP votes this year. Pete Alonso wouldn't shock. You know, he's not going to win the award, but he'll get some votes, I wouldn't doubt. Right? You bet. What do you do, bet? You vote on 10 guys? So he might get some votes for MVP. And if there were votes for least valuable player, you would have to think that Jorge Polanco would get some votes there as well. $20 million a year, 2 years, for a guy who never played really first base at all and who came here, was bad, was hurt, was bad, and then hurt for the rest of the season. I mean, that is about as bad as it gets. Hard to imagine a scenario where we get something more wrong than that. But look, he's going to have time. I know Met fans don't want that, but he's going to. I don't know what it could be. To take a homegrown guy, allow that guy to leave, bring somebody else in, didn't know. Whew, that's a rough one. Rough one. 888-808-1019 is the telephone number. The other thing we were talking about earlier was the preseason action, and obviously the Jets and the Giants. Everything is coming up roses in the preseason, and we all know that if you do well in the preseason, you always do well in the regular. It's foolproof. There's nothing you can count on more than preseason football translating into regular season football. So the fact that the Giants were able to go out there and hammer the Dolphins over the weekend, I really think that they could have just had a practice against an actual NFL team that would provide, like, what really can you take away from that game? The Dolphins are so bad. Everybody on the Giants outside of Tyrone Tracy was really, really good. Can you really take anything away from that? I don't know. But the Jets were Geno Smith. We finally got to see Geno Smith. He was locked in, led a touchdown drive. So the optimism is pointing up. We got three Sundays before the NFL season starts. And the one positive of Geno going out there and playing the way that he did was that at least I think for a week, we will not have to worry about the Cade Klubnik truthers. Like, it was just starting to pop, you know, Cade Klubnik from the moment he was drafted. And who doesn't love a drafted quarterback coming in, kind of guy under the radar? Jet fans are looking for that long-term solution at quarterback, and they're not really, in fairness, big believers that Geno Smith is going to be that guy. So when Cade Klubnik goes out there in the first preseason game, it plays the way that he did. You know, if he continues to play that way, the fan base is only going to cheer more and more, looking for Cade Klubnik to come in here and be the starting quarterback. So the fact that Geno went out there and played the way he did, I think hopefully that will kind of stem that tide for a little while. And as long as Geno plays well, that will, and that's the best thing. The best thing for the Jets, the best thing for Geno, the best thing for Cade Klubnik. You think throwing Cade Klubnik out there right away to start the season is a good thing for Cade Klubnik? Forget the Jets. Just think about poor Cade Klubnik. But the other big story from the weekend in the preseason was the performance of Deshaun Watson with the Cleveland Browns. If you want to talk about bad quarterback performance, Deshaun Watson could write you a book. So in their game over the weekend, the Cleveland Brown fans not happy with Deshaun Watson, and how could they be? I mean, since the guy showed up, he has been terrible. But after the game, he was asked about the fans booing him and how that made him feel. And this is what Deshaun Watson had to say.
1: Man, I didn't have no reaction. I think the biggest thing is, I think you guys know too, and I think the whole world knows, it has nothing to do about the performance. It's a little bit personal than that. So I think that's it's a disrespectful thing. I'm going to keep whatever I feel with me and my family internally on how I feel about that. Just move on.
2: But don't you think, Deshaun, that winning and playing better would eliminate some of that booing?
1: Last time I played on this field, I tore my Achilles. And that same fan base, they cheered when I got hurt. So does that have to do with, what does that have to do with anything about performance? When a person get hurt, especially for your own city, and they cheer.
0: I like how he says he's going to keep it internal and then tells you everything he's thinking about the situation. I realize that it's been a rough go for Deshaun Watson the last couple of years, but he is so completely off base on all of this. He's saying that it's not about performance, it's personal. It has nothing to do with personal. Like, I don't know if he's saying personal in regards to the off-the-field stuff, but I can tell you right now, the off-the-field stuff is not the reason why the Cleveland Brown fans are booing. They're booing because you've been terrible. From the moment you showed up in Cleveland, you've been, much like Jorge Polanco, you've been hurt and you've been terrible. Yes, of course they're going to boo. You've never been good for them, and you've kind of almost single-handedly derailed an organization. You know, to give up what they gave up to get you, to get that contract and the fully guaranteed nature of it, has handcuffed the organization. Now, that's not Deshaun Watson's fault, right? He didn't trade himself there. He didn't give himself the contract. But he's been terrible since he got there. You know, sports is, it's a really fair deal. You can base, as an athlete, you can basically do anything as long as you're good. You know, if Deshaun Watson, when he got to Cleveland, he could have had a whole lot more of a rap sheet with the masseuses and everything. If he played well, Cleveland Brown fans would not care. I don't think they care right now. That's not why they're booing him. They're booing him because he's been terrible. It's that black and white. It's that basic. And for him not to get that, and I don't think that maybe he cares either, but to go to, well, you know, the last time I was on this field, they cheered when I got hurt. Yeah, why was that? Because you were terrible. Now, maybe that's a harsh thing, like fans booing, cheering when you get hurt. But I think booing and cheering, that's like a legitimate form of dissatisfaction as a fan. And it wasn't like he was bad for a stretch. Again, he has been bad since he got there, multiple years, and has almost single-handedly ruined the org. Now, it's the Browns. I mean, they kind of ruined themselves. But you know what I'm saying? Like, they can't move on from him even now because they're locked into that contract, and that contract has like $120 million of dead money. So he's going to be there. But that's what it comes down to. So that was the first thing that he had to say. This is the next thing that Deshaun Watson had to say.
2: Does any of that make you regret coming here?
1: No, I don't regret anything in my life. You know, I think the Lord put me through situations for a reason. So I don't regret anything at all. But, you know, I had different thoughts on how it was going to be. But, you know, it is what it is. You know, sometimes, you know, the tables turn, and I'm patient enough because I'm a child of God to, you know, wait for that time to change. So I'm not tripping on it.
0: Yeah, I think he's tripping on it. I don't really know what that phrase means, but I think he's tripping on it. And God's got to be saying, whoa, don't bring me into this. That's not why you did what you did. God was not, don't put this one on me. I wasn't there. And for him to say, I don't regret anything in my life, nothing? Not one single thing? Feels like maybe you should regret at least a couple of, what was it, 24 specific things that you should regret in your life. That's a guy who clearly does not get it. And there's no need for him to get it. He's got his money. He's going to continue to get his money. It's fully guaranteed, so he's not going anywhere because the Browns can't get rid of him. But what that tells you is the Browns, under no set of circumstances, can start that guy. So there was a question coming into the year, like, what does Todd Monken do? And I thought going in, well, he'll probably start with Deshaun Watson to see if a new approach, a fresh start, might be able to tap into the guy. I know it's been a few years since he's been that guy. He's not been that guy in Cleveland. But he did have ability when he was in Houston. He was arguably a top five, top six quarterback back then. But now, with his comments after, and maybe this is what he wanted. Maybe he doesn't want to start. Maybe he doesn't want to play. He's got his money. He's not going to be playing for any other organization. I don't think anybody else is going to take a shot on Deshaun Watson with how poorly it has gone in Cleveland. So these are the final days, I think, of not days, because it's going to be there beyond this year. Even next year, like, the dead cap is like $86 million. What a disaster. Of all the bad trades, it's hard. We talk about David Stearns and his bad move. His move was the Cleveland Browns Deshaun Watson deal of Major League Baseball. He has single-handedly, the Browns, with whatever other talent they had, the quarterback level of play was so bad, it was impossible to win there. And that can be tied directly to getting Deshaun Watson. That has sunk that organization. And it's almost like when you draft a guy and you blow it on that draft pick, it screws you for the next 5 years. The Cleveland Browns are screwed 3 years, right? 3 years into the deal. This is year four. Next year's year five. I mean, they're kind of screwed as a result of that deal. And they're not getting out anytime soon. They are forced to keep him on the roster for another year. So I don't know how legitimate the optimism with the Jets is. I don't know how legitimate the optimism with the Giants is. But at least, if nothing else, Jets, Giant fans, realize at least you're not the Cleveland Browns. 888-808-1019, the telephone number, 888-808-1019. Coming up, we'll wrap things up on the phones and hand it off to the warm-up show at the top of the hour. It's Gordon Damer, your overnight oasis, right here on The Fan.
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0: The Raiders, Ashton Jeanty went down with an injury at practice yesterday, I guess it was. Was it practice? Yeah, it was practice. And the original fear was that it was something knee-related, something long-term, possibly season-ending. And at least the initial reports now are is that it's a sprained ankle and is not expected to be a long-term injury, but they're still kind of unsure how long he will be out. I would think that this was solved the year that the Giants took Saquon Barkley, but teams that are rebuilding continue to draft running backs high up in the first round, and they always tell this guy's a generational running. Every single year, there's a generational running. Jeremiah Love, generational running back. Ashton Jett, generational running back. It almost feels like when teams do that, you are drafting that guy for some other team 5 years later. Like, how much success do you think Ashton Jeanty will actually have on the Raiders? And do you think he will sign a second contract with the Raiders? Doesn't feel that way. Now, maybe the Raiders will go out this year, have this amazing... Fernando Mendoza will be just what the doctor ordered. But drafting running backs that high up, like when you have a top 10 pick, you're hoping to get a foundational player. And it's kind of tough to be a foundational player if you don't re-sign with the team that originally drafted you. And Saquon was a perfect example. Like when he goes to the Eagles, perfect spot, last piece of the puzzle, has the amazing year that he had. Now, last year was a bit of a down year, but it was a down year for the Eagles in total. And everybody always focuses on what Saquon did with the Eagles as if he would ever have been able to do that with the Giants. The running back is he's not doing it by himself. It relies on a lot of other factors. So Ashton Jeanty's already hurt. Jeremiah Love's already hurt. You know it's going to be a wasted year for Jeremiah Love playing on that Cardinal. Like, there's nothing that that guy can do. And he was the third pick in the draft. It's amazing. 888-808-1019, the telephone number. Let's go back to the phones here. Oh, our buddy Brett is on Long Island. Brett, what's going on, pal?
1: You and some of these ignorant Yankee fans don't know what the heck they're talking about when they're telling me that we'll be okay when Aaron Judge comes back.
0: I never said
1: okay?
0: that.
1: Okay, we don't have to fit in Stanton, okay? Stanton is compared to Lou Gehrig and Babe Ruth in the postseason. You can argue you need him more, okay? That's the first problem I have with you. And the next problem is how you jump off the bandwagon with your Dan Marino Dolphins and you say, oh, I don't have to root for them.
0: I'm still rooting for it. I'm just taking a year sabbatical. Sometimes you need a little break. If you've ever been married for a long time, you sometimes you need like a little year or a little couple of weeks to just kind of go out there and evaluate.
1: The Dolphins need you more than ever.
0: No, they don't. They need Trust me, they need a whole lot more than me, Brett. I'm sorry. Well, look, I never said that the Yankees were fine once they get Aaron Judge back, but I would rather have... I don't have a whole lot of confidence in them winning anything.
1: Who would you rather have, Judge or Stanton in the playoffs?
0: Well,
1: we're talking
0: in the playoffs,
1: right?
0: Yes, Stanton, 100% healthy Stanton. Stanton's been out since April because of a calf injury. Like, how much did
1: he
0: I really expect to get him?
1: I don't care. You could stay out. It's when he plays in the postseason. Haven't
0: right,
1: you been watching?
0: I understand but he's 36 years old. And
1: during the regular season.
0: What's that?
1: And then disappear. Judge... Because you're going to change the argument. Judge bats 500 during the regular season.
0: He's never hit 500 during
1: the
0: regular season. He's never hit 500 in the regular season.
1: We know. Okay. Yes. Yeah. And then he disappears.

remember Any Given Sunday, Private Santiago? He can't run from here to there without falling down. That's Giancarlo Stanton. So I don't really see how you could have expected to get a whole lot out. Now, would I rather have him than not have? Yes. I mean, what are the alternatives? Elliot Ramos? Would I rather have him than Elliot? Yes, of course. But he's 36 years old, and he's not been able to stay healthy. And it's not like he comes through all the time. Has he hit some big home runs? Yes, most of them against the Cleveland Indians / Guardians. That's also part of the factor. How much did he do against the Dodgers in the World Series? Did he do much? No. So don't make it out like all of a sudden Giancarlo Stanton is flawless. At this stage, at this moment in 2026, would I rather have Giancarlo Stanton or Aaron Judge? I would rather have Aaron Judge. We've watched how the Yankees have been able to score or not score runs without Aaron Judge since he's been out. It's great that they scored 8 runs yesterday, but he's been out since May, and they've been one of the worst scoring teams in baseball. And the only reason why they're in the position that they're in is largely because of the starting rotation and the bullpen. You know, if the offense could hold up its end of the bargain the way the starting pitching and the bullpen have, we would be getting ready for a postseason run where the Yankees would be the team to beat. But it doesn't feel that way because the offense is such a struggle. So when you take a look at the options that are out there that the Yankees could be possibly add to this group to have the best chance to win a World Series for the first time since 2009, adding a 36-year-old Giancarlo Stanton who can't play the field, can't run the bases, doesn't feel like it's a real... It's not Giancarlo Stanton from 3 or 4 years ago when he was also probably hurt quite a bit, but when October rolled around, he was ready to go. Like, you can ramp him up in a relatively normal fashion. That was not this year. And given the other options that you have, clogging DH, as good as the Yankees are, they don't have the ability to play 2 or 3 DHs. And that, unfortunately, is the only spot that you could play Giancarlo Stanton. So I don't look at it as that major of a loss. You know, if the guy was 31, 32, that might be something. He's not. And he's always been hurt, and he's hurt again now, and he didn't play since April. It's kind of hard to count on a guy like that. And it would be one thing if he had an injury that, you know, was a broken bone and you knew, and it's going to take him 2 months to get back. This was a calf injury. Like, if you could magically repair Giancarlo Stanton right at this very moment, and the calves were all healed and the elbows were all healed and anything else was all healed, I don't know that he could go 32 games in a row without getting hurt again. That's his track record. Again, the guy played basically 50% of the games since he came on, since he got traded to the Yankees. And now he's 36. So could he run into one in the right set? Yeah. But to be relying on that guy at this point seems a bit of a stretch. I found out that the name of the weed is Spurge. It's not Splooge. That would be a weird name for a weed. I have this weed in my backyard, and it's actually named Spurge. So mistakes were made. I was close. Spurge and Splooge are kind of similar. And given the fact that it's like underneath the patio and it's all tied together in a... I think that maybe that's why I got confused on that. It's possible. It's possible. But Spurge is the weed. So if you got any tips for how to get rid of Spurge, I'm all ears. I was on TikTok looking for it, but nobody really has any answers, unfortunately. Maybe I just have to live with it. You spray all this stuff on there, and they find new places to pop up, that darn Spurge. But no, look, in terms of the Yankee situation, the only thing that matters right now, it's not about all the other injuries. The number one is that Aaron Judge gets back here. Because without him, you know what the odds are that the Yankees are going to win anything this year. You've watched the offense now for 3 months. And at no point did I say that if they get Aaron Judge back, they're fine. No,

Nobody said that. Think about that. All the different calls that we take at the station, and not all the calls are golden. Not all the calls have really good points, but not a single person has called up and said, no, as long as the Yankees get Aaron Judge back, that they're going to win the World Series. But that's what happens in Brett's world. I know that there's weird areas on Long Island. I wonder what area Brett is on Long Island. I feel like he's further, like the further out on Long Island you go, sometimes the weirder things get. People out there trying to run away from the world. I get the feeling that that's Brett. Could be wrong. Could be wrong. But it feels like that's the situation there. He hears a very different show sometimes, but he does listen, so that's all that matters. He says he hates it, but he listens all the time. He checks in. And he calls. He always has to make a call to point things out. He's wrong. Today's wasn't the worst of the batch that he's ever had. He's had worse, but again, it's like the Jets. You know, like if the Jets improve this year, it's not hard to improve because things were so bad last year. All right, that's going to do it for me. They're playing me out. You didn't get us on the phones. You can certainly hit me up on Twitter. I still call it Twitter. You get one chance to name things. It's Twitter. You can find me at Gordon Damer. Thanks to all the callers except Brett. And thanks to Fleegs as well. I'll be back with you tomorrow night starting at midnight. The warm-up show. Al and Jerry are back. They're ready to roll. Coming up at 6 o'clock, it's Boomer and Geo. And it's all right here on The Fan.

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1: Good morning, campers.
2: Al and Jerry. Don't worry, it's only an hour long, and most days it doesn't suck.
3: All right, it's 5 o'clock. Holy crap, everybody's here. At least think everybody's going to be here. Rami, what is up? The Eddie's, Al Dukes, how you doing? You look tanned and refreshed.
4: Oh, I'm very tanned, Jerry. I walk my dog 9,000 times a day.
3: That's so still that, going on, huh?
4: Oh, yeah, yeah. And about catch you. Now, if I took my shirt off at the beach, it'd look embarrassing because it's very, very pale skin. Because I don't walk around walking my dog shirtless.
3: I wouldn't think you do.
4: Yeah. So, very tan in a t-shirt, but that's about it.
3: Okay. That seems cool.
4: Jerry, I have a question for you, and this is not me being ignorant. This is not me doing a bit.
3: Yep.
4: I know I work at WFAN Sports Talk Radio.
3: Okay.
4: I should know this, but okay. It has always confused me. So, whenever I go on vacation, when I return, I like to see where the Yankees sit as okay. I begin the week.
3: Right.
4: And I go, okay, look, the Yankees are only 3 games back in the AL East.
3: Right.
4: That's pretty good.
3: Pretty good.
4: Whenever I look at the wild card situation.
3: Yeah, they're the top wild card team.
4: I am so thrown off.
3: Why?
4: I don't know what.
3: Let me walk you through this.
4: All right. So I open up the wild card standings.
3: Right.
4: And it says Yankees plus 9.5.
3: Mm-hmm.
4: What does that mean?
3: Well, they're so plus 9.5. I would have thought you would have had a line across it. I would think that means.
4: No, it's a plus.
3: I would think that means the
4: fourth
3: wild card team would be where they're at. So I'm looking at it right now. Yeah, plus 9.5. So that would mean if you look at the, let's find the team that would be out. So you got the Yankees, Red Sox, and Guardians are 1, 2, 3. Yankees are the top wild card team. The Red Sox are the second wild card team. And then the Guardians are the third wild card team. But they are tied with the Texas Rangers. So they have the two lines across as they are tied. So I would think that means that they are 9.5 games clear of what would be outside of the wild card picture.
4: So they've got like a 9.5 game lead.
3: Essentially, yes.
4: To be a wild card
3: team. Yeah, but they are the top wild card team in the American League.
4: If this were a test I was taking and I had to give an answer, that's what I would have said.
3: Yeah.
4: So I'm happy that I'm correct. But it is a little confusing.
3: To some degree, I suppose, but as long as you know the format that there are three wild card teams and you see them sitting at the top, you know they're in pretty good position. Plus, just look at their record. If you look at their record, knowing that the top three teams after the division leaders are the wild card clubs, they're 74 and 56, and then you've got teams below them that have 66, 68.

0: 8-69 losses. So they're in really good shape.
1: So, but are, and you've been here, Jerry, last week.
0: All week.
1: I know you did a show with CeeLo.
0: Friday.
1: You did a show with Buma.
0: Four of them.
1: Yes, I was here for two of
0: those. That's right. Yep.
1: Is the thinking of the Yankee fan that they're winning the AL East, or are they already content to just to be a wild card
0: No,
1: team?
0: I don't think they're throwing the towel in on the AL East
1: games.
0: At all. It's only a few games. They still have four to go with Tampa.
1: Ah.
0: The Rays are not this unbelievable juggernaut. They're a good team for sure, and they've played great all season long, but you know they haven't played great of late. And they're giving the Yankees an opportunity. The Yankees had a really good week. So, no, if you're a Yankee fan, why in the hell would you throw in the towel? It's still August.
1: I don't know,
0: God's sakes.
1: But so I'm trying to feel like, I feel like the vibe I'm getting is that, you know, with all the Yankee injuries, that we'll settle for a wild card.
0: Yeah, fair. But I do also think this team is, while you have the injury to Ryan Weathers, although it's not going to be season ending, but that certainly hurt. There's no question about it. The Max Fried thing was a punch in the groin, clearly. But you still have Rodon and Cole and Schlittler, just to name a few. The bullpen's been really good. And offensively, while they've been challenged, Cody Bellinger getting back into the fold will help. Aaron Judge, I do believe, will be back at some point. And they're still a really good team. Like, even with all of the injuries, you know, I said this all week last week. There's still nobody in that American League that I think is better than them. I'm sorry. I just don't. I don't think the White Sox are better than them. I don't think the Rays are better than them. People will tell you the Red Sox match up well with them. Okay, well, they might not have to play the Red Sox in the postseason. So I still think for me, they're the favorite to win the American League. A World Series, I don't know. But the pennant, yeah. Why the hell not? And the division, why not?
1: All right, good to hear. I'm glad to hear that, Jerry. Now, Giancarlo Stanton.
0: Oh, Giancarlo. I actually thought this was a joke when I saw this.
1: It is comical.
0: It's beyond comical.
1: Let me just read it, Jerry. It says Giancarlo Stanton suffered a setback for the third time this season. He attempted to run the bases and strained a calf. This time, it was his left calf. The first two times, it was his right calf. There is a very old man that goes to my gym.
0: Mm-hmm.
1: Really old.
0: Right.
1: I would trust him running the bases more than Giancarlo. Like, I don't think that guy would pull a muscle.
0: Like, if you're Giancarlo Stanton, you've got to, at some point, look yourself in the mirror and say, this is embarrassing.
1: Yeah, like, what is going on?
0: I don't know. For a guy, we don't need him to run all that much. You need him to hit the damn baseball and jog around the bases. It's
1: so weird.
0: I do not, for the life of me, and I will never understand how these certain guys cannot stay healthy. It's bizarre. I don't know.
1: It just doesn't make sense. Not only is he a world-class athlete, if he wasn't and he was just his age, 30-something.
0: Right.
1: A 30-something guy with a 9-to-5 job that does not go to the gym should not, most of the time, run the bases and would not pull a calf muscle. Most of the time.
0: Yeah. I agree with you.
1: It's very strange. What is he, like, injecting testosterone right into his calf?
0: I don't know, because it seems like every time he exerts any type of energy, he pulls something. And this is, you know, you're talking about a guy who was on the, I would think, was on the fast track for the Hall of Fame. And interestingly enough, when I think of Giancarlo, we always talk about Hall of Fame or not Hall of Fame. Okay, whatever. Well, we don't, but that's a conversation that's had often, you know. Your first thought is usually the right one. I've always thought, when I hear his name, Hall of Famer, because he's a specimen. He's something to watch. He's the guy that when you're at a stadium and he comes up, you stop because he might hit the ball out of the stadium. And while his numbers are still going to be great, I do wonder when he is up for eligibility and the writers have to vote on him being in or not, if they're like, this dude never played.
1: Yeah.
0: It's such a strange career. It really, I mean, you're looking at a guy who had, you know, 59 home runs one year with 132 RBIs, 38 and 100, you know, they're 35 and 102. I mean, some of these numbers are unbelievable. But you know what else is unbelievable? 2026, 24 games played. 2025, 77 games played. Well, that was the pandemic year. 2019, 18 games played. Like, what the hell?
1: And what's he got this year? Probably not.
0: Oh, I just said 24 games played in 2026. The whole season.
1: He's played 24 games?
0: That's it. He's been out since late April, early May. It's ridiculous.

0: ridiculous. And he's making $30-something million dollars a year or whatever the number. I know the numbers changed as the contract has wore on, but he's made a fortune. And good for him. I'm not saying he shouldn't have, but for God's sakes, I mean, I don't understand. I never understood this guy.
1: Very strange, Jerry. All sure right, is. So the Yankees are three games out, but and with many games still to go, right?
0: No, I mean, we're getting down to the final 30-something. It's not, we're not looking at a marathon anymore. We're into the sprint part now.
1: But I got to tell you, when the Labor Day weekend is over.
0: Yeah.
1: We're going to see where the Yankees are sitting. We're going to be kicking off Giants football.
0: And Jets, yeah.
1: Jets football.
0: Yeah.
1: Things are going to start happening around here, Jerry.
0: Oh, but you're not kidding, for sure. And that's when we start paying attention to the baseball, like Tuesday, Wednesday, Thursday, Friday, maybe Saturday, but not so much on Sunday and Monday. You kind of get lost a little bit.
1: Yes.
0: But they do have a really good opportunity still in front of them. And I would say as well, and I know it's been a frustrating season for Yankee fans, I'm not denying that, but as much as they struggle to score a lot this year, they have, without their best player, they have kept their head above water. They played pretty much 500 baseball after jumping however many games over 500. And now as you try to get healthier to some degree with Bellinger coming back and hopefully Judge at some point in September, they've put themselves in position to make a little bit of a charge at the Rays. Doesn't mean they're going to get there. I think we're going to go into the final week of the regular season with the division within their grasp. Doesn't mean they'll take them over, but it should be at least an interesting final 5 weeks.
1: And then we have Labor Day is a Monday.
0: Yeah, the 7th.
1: Then there's Tuesday. Then Wednesday starts the real NFL season.
0: Yeah, yep.
1: Pretty wild stuff.
0: Yeah, what is that? The 9th is the first? That's that Australia game, right?
1: Actually, the 9th.
0: Or is the
1: is
0: Thursday
1: the
0: night?
1: Patriots Seahawks to kick off okay. the season. The Thursday night is the Rams
0: and
1: Niners.
0: And 49ers.
1: In
0: Australia.
1: Australia.
0: Okay.
1: So good day, mate.
0: Wednesday, Thursday, and then the full slate on Sunday.
1: Yes.
0: Okay.
1: And we kick off the Jets in Nashville to face yeah. the Titans. That's a 1 o'clock start.
0: Giants Cowboys Sunday night football.
1: Yes. At MetLife
0: for
1: Stadium.
0: For the 44th straight season. That's so funny.
1: That's right, Jerry.
0: Yeah. No, everything is coming to a head because the Mets season is going to end, obviously. The Yankees will be in the postseason. We're expecting the Giants and Jets to be representative NFL teams this year and not be, you know, season be over by September 30th. And you will have, you know, the NBA and NHL right around the corner. There's a lot going on this time of year. And if we cared about college football in this town, that starts like next week or in whatever it is.
1: Yeah.
0: So we're getting there.
1: We are getting there.
0: Did you see the story? I'm sure you got a lot, but this is like so absurd. Did you see the story of the Browns tight end that's going to LSU now?
1: Yes.
0: Well, what the hell? I really, this has gotten to such levels of stupidity.
1: Now, did he play professionally?
0: Well, he signed a contract. He was
1: with
0: he
1: the did, Browns.
0: He wasn't drafted. Okay. I think he signed a rookie free agent contract with the Eagles, was with them all summer, was waived, picked up by the Browns a couple of weeks ago, and has been with the Browns. I don't think he's played in their preseason games, but he did dress in the game the other night or the other afternoon, and I guess he got word that he's not going to play or they might waive him. So he's going back to college. What the hell are we doing?
1: I don't know. I'd love to see Tom Brady go back to Michigan.
0: Why not? Like, why not explore that? It's so stupid. It really is. I don't even know what college sports. They're not college anymore. Might as well just call it minor league sports represented by a college.
1: Yeah, I think anytime something starts to get ridiculous, we have to go one step further like what Mr. Enos Kanter is doing, right? So Tom Brady's got to do that. Go back to Michigan.
0: Yeah. Why not? If you're Michigan, make the phone call.
1: Or Tom Brady gets back together with Bill Belichick in North Carolina and start dominating.
0: Now that would be amazing. If he announced his intention to go play at North Carolina this year, that would be funny.
1: That'd be awesome.
0: It is. It's really stupid.
1: Did you see a fella on the Reds hit for the cycle on Saturday?
0: I did. I did not see it, though.
1: J.J.
0: Blade. Yes.
1: And he did it in this order, Jerry. I always like to see what order they did it in. He hit a double, and a triple.
0: We got that triple out of the way quickly.
1: Then a single.

0: single.
1: Right.
0: Then he needed the home run, which he got. He did all of this in six innings.
1: Amazing, isn't it?
0: Yeah.
1: Do you like that feat?
0: I love the cycle. The natural cycle is really the best.
1: Now, I know we looked one time. The amount of natural cycles where it goes, you know, single, double, triple home run, I can't imagine is a big number.
0: No, that's not a big number.
1: But even still, you don't get a lot of those.
0: And I think the previous game, he was like 0 for 4 with 4 strikeouts. Like, ooh, he had just a terrible game and then came back, boom, hits for the cycle.
1: It's a crazy game. It's kind of like when a team gets shut out and then they come back the next day and they score 22 runs on 35 hits.
0: Yes.
1: Like, what the hell just changed so much from yesterday to today?
0: And then the other thing, you had mentioned how, you know, we got to start really paying attention to baseball as we get down, and we'll pay attention Tuesday, Wednesday. Mm-hmm. There. And then you said, well, Sunday might get a little lost in the shuffle.
1: It does.
0: So I did see a Brewers pitcher, Jacob Mizrowski.
1: Right.
0: He was a little thrown off the one night after the game over the weekend.
1: Oh, this was Friday night.
0: Yeah, when the Packers were playing, because there were barely any reporters at his game.
1: Yeah. I guess he was, I saw the clip the other day. It's very quick.
0: Yeah.
1: He's like, this it? And they say, yeah, the Packers are playing. Ah. Okay. That was it.
0: Yeah.
1: Like, but I love the answer from the reporter.
0: Yeah.
1: Like, yeah, no one's here. Packers are playing.
0: Yeah. Packers are playing in
1: a meaningless preseason game.
0: Right. A meaningless preseason game the Packers are playing. But it also shows, I think, that there are very few, especially in the smaller markets like Milwaukee, of people dedicated just to baseball.
1: Yeah.
0: Just to football.
1: They probably do it all.
0: They do it all. And they go, okay, what's more interesting, this Packers preseason game or a random Brewers game?
1: Well, I mean, look at it this way. I mean, at least the Brewers aren't any good, you know?
0: What is their record?
1: They're the best team in baseball.
0: And they're losing out to the Packers. Yeah. Preseason game.
1: Yeah. Like they are, let me see, hold on a second. If they're not the best, if they don't have the best record, it's the second best record. They are the best team in baseball. They are 81-50. They are ahead, they are one full game ahead of the Dodgers, who are 80-51 for the best record. And there's three reporters.
0: That's my team for the playoffs. So I'll be rooting for the Yankees, of course, Jerry, but also.
1: Oh, no, I'm rooting for the Brewers, too.
0: Brewers.
1: The David Stearns can watch the Brewers win a World Series. And to see them knock off the Dodgers, potentially.
0: Yeah, that would be cool.
1: Yeah.
0: Did Jackson Dart not play this game against the Dolphins?
1: That's a great question. I haven't even gotten to the Giant game yet. I don't know. I watched the Jet game Friday night. I was not home Saturday.
0: Well, I put on the highlights.
1: I would think he did, but I don't know.
0: It started with Jameis Winston.
1: Okay.
0: So they wouldn't have put Jackson Dart in.
1: Well, you know what's so interesting about that is the Deshaun Watson thing in Cleveland.
0: Yeah.
1: So Watson has been the starter, from what I read, in all of their scrimmages, in their first preseason game. Like, everything he's done, he's gone out with the ones. And then they put him out with the twos the other day. And he throws the interception. Oh, by the way, off the hands of a wide receiver. He didn't throw it right to the defender. And he gets booed, which is hilarious. But to your point, I haven't gotten to the Giants. I was doing all the Jet sound.
0: Yeah, Dart did not play.
1: Good. Great. In Miami. Well, but here's what he did do. And this I am very familiar with. He did play in the joint scrimmage where they had, you know, the dust up and Jameis got involved in that. And that was very physical, and they played relatively well from all indications and everything we read about the scrimmage. So there you go.
0: All right.
1: There you go.
0: Do we do a fan focus here or on the other side?
1: Oh, I forgot. We're still doing that?
0: Yeah.
1: I forgot about the fan focus. I haven't done this in a while.
0: Let's do it on the other side.
1: No, I'll give it to you right now.
0: Because
1: you know what it is? It's scores.
0: Scores and highlights.
1: The Yankees beat the Blue Jays 8-3. No baseball tonight. Yankees are off and the Mets are off.
0: I saw that.
1: Yankees take on Houston tomorrow. I mentioned Ryan Weathers, so he does go to the injured list, but they do not believe it's season ending, so that's a good thing. The Mets did lose to the White Sox 2-1. Kodai Senga gave up the home run. Very frustrating game. I don't know if you watched any of this. That was a stupid comment.
0: Mm-hmm.
1: I did watch all of Nolan McLean, who was... the line looks good. He didn't give up any runs. Very frustrating to watch, though. He walked way too many guys, and even Ron Darling was like, stop nibbling, just throw the ball. But whatever. They gave up a couple of runs late. They lose 2-1. Mets Brewers tomorrow at Citi Field, I believe that is. And then the Phillies made it 9 in a row. They beat the Cardinals 6-4, six runs in the ninth inning. Kyle Schwarber, the game winner. We'll have a lot of football sound, and I'm sure at some point we'll get to the league. I now hate the WNBA with all this crap going on.
0: Oh, yeah, they had a very big weekend.
1: Aye, aye, aye. So all of that and more coming up. That's your

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15: 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We have an accident in Queens on the eastbound LIE approaching Casino Boulevard. The center lane is blocked with that accident, so just drive with care there. Problem number two happens to be in New Jersey on the Turnpike. Both directions of the Turnpike ramp to Interchange 9 for East Brunswick are closed. We've got an overturned tractor trailer. Exit 9

0: is the exit for Route 18. This overturned tractor trailer happened just before the 5 o'clock hour. Meanwhile, Long Islanders, we got a crash on the westbound LIE at 53 for Wicks Road. That's in the right lane. Eastbound LIE full closure between 40 and 43 for overnight work. And eastbound Southern State full closure between 41A and 42. 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
2: All right, 525, what is up? It is the warm-up show till 6 o'clock. We are, let's say, today is August 24th. Wow, next Monday's September. Damn. So then, yeah, we are a couple of weeks away from cool games. We're getting there.
3: That's right, Jerry. And I saw Cool Change done live by Yacht Rock
2: a
3: week or so ago.
2: Would have been cooler if you saw live by the Little River Band.
3: Yeah.
2: But Yacht Rock's good.
3: Yacht Rock was very good.
2: I suppose.
3: Oh, they're
2: is that
3: they're
2: one band, or they have a bunch of different bands that come on and do different songs?
3: No, they're one band.
2: One band. They're called Yacht Rock?
3: Yacht Rock Yacht Review. Rock. Yacht oh, Rock okay. Review.
2: All right.
3: And they have different people in the band sing different songs.
2: Steely Dan. They do Steely Dan?
3: A lot of Steely Dan, right. Yeah.
2: Nice.
3: A little bit of everything, Jerry.
2: Okay.
3: Yacht Rock in your face. Let's get, Jerry, to my favorite league, the WNBA.
2: I hate this league.
3: I love it because they show up on my show sheet now every day. Ugh. And none of it's about what's going on with scores.
2: That's the problem with this league.
3: Yeah, it's awesome.
2: It's not about the game. It's about everything surrounding it.
3: It's totally awesome, Jerry. First, they were on Thursday and Friday night, people throwing green dildos on the court again.
2: Yes, that is back.
3: And I am with Natasha Cloud from the Chicago Sky when she calls the behavior weird. That is weird behavior.
2: I agree.
3: If you
2: it's embarrassing.
3: Go to a WNBA game with dildos,
2: how do you get them through security? That's what I want. Do people put them in their pants and act like that's their thing?
3: Good question. I bet so.
2: Because don't they pat you down? Well, I guess they don't pat
3: really
2: you down.
3: Pat.
2: I guess they wave the wand. And I guess if it's made of not metal.
3: They wave the wand and then they'll also do like, they may pat down your hips, but they never... I've never gone into a venue where they grabbed my genitals.
2: Well, no, but that's what I'm asking. I would think that you would put that in your pocket.
3: Yeah.
2: You're not putting that down your pants,
3: I think
2: are
3: they
2: you?
3: Are putting it in their pants. Yeah, I think they're hiding it in their pants.
2: What a bunch of weirdos.
3: Yeah, I mean, that is a weird strange behavior. Because you do still have to purchase a ticket.
2: Like someone went to the store
3: yeah
2: or went on Amazon and literally thought to themselves, I'm going to buy a dildo and throw it at female basketball players. Like, come on.
3: And then they get a green one, which doesn't make any sense. It looks like a space alien wiener.
2: It's just childish.
3: That is childish,
2: I'm with her. It's stupid.
3: I don't like it when they threw them in Buffalo at Tom Brady.
2: That
3: I don't like them when they're throwing
2: dildos.
3: I got to
2: be honest. Funnier when it's Tom Brady in Buffalo.
3: Right, because that's now that's men throwing dildos at men. You're right. That's a little different.
2: That's funnier.
3: Men throwing dildos at women, very strange.
2: Hey, yeah. You're not kidding.
3: I also think, you ever think like somebody goes to work in a dildo factory? Like somebody's job is to go
2: yeah, a lot of people, yeah,
3: work the dildo factory. That is strange.
2: Now, I would imagine that gets produced in a sex toy company.
3: Probably.
2: I don't think
3: probably
2: Mattel is making those.
3: No. No, Mattel is not making dildos. That's probably made in China with really bad plastic, which is probably terrible for you.
2: Yeah.
3: You know what I'm saying, Jerry?
2: Yeah, and the I know dyes, what you're saying, Al.
3: And the dyes they're using to turn it green.
2: Most of these are also made in China.
3: Is that right?
2: Which produces, this is according to AI Overview, mm-hmm, which is going to take over the world soon anyway and kill us, which produces roughly 70% of the world's sex toys.
3: Where'd the other 30% coming from?
2: Doc Johnson in Los Angeles.
3: Hey, an American company. I love it.
2: And there are also companies in Europe and Germany.
3: Okay.
2: But most of it's China.
3: China.
2: China.
3: I picture China. Everything is made in China. Is China just one big factory? do people live there? Or like, where are people living?
2: I don't know, but I do my guess is that we talk about the ozone layer.
4: they're burning the hole in the ozone layer.
3: Correct. All these factories.
4: Yes.
3: Because everything you pick up in your house or in the store is made in China.
4: Mm-hmm. Yeah, I get it.
3: Which means the same factory that's making dildos isn't making, you know, a beer mug.
4: My God, they still have child labor in China.
3: In China?
4: Yeah.
3: Very disappointing, Jerry. So,
4: God.
3: I will agree with Natasha Cloud there. She also had another big night, Jerry, when the Chicago Sky played the Fever.
4: Well, this is the bigger night, yeah.
3: Yeah, and Enos Kanter Freedom.
4: Of course, by the way, Caitlin Clark had 37 points on 8 of 12 shooting from 3. No one cares.
3: Oh, I didn't even see she played.
4: Yeah, no, that's her and Sophie Cunningham.
3: So Enos Kanter showed up to the game wearing a T-shirt that said, woman, noun, adult human female. Well, I guess he and this Natasha Cloud got into it during a timeout.
4: Well, he didn't do anything. She went yelling at him.
3: She yelled at him, but apparently upon getting yelled at, he stepped forward, put his hands up as if maybe he was coming towards the court.
4: Yep.
3: So he got kicked out, and then he tweeted, I just got kicked out of a WNBA game for supporting women. Let that sink in, America.
4: So a couple things. One, I think he's a bit of a D-bag for making a lot of this, like he became the star of all this.
3: He's an instigator.
4: However, I'm with him. This league is supposed to be about women's sports. And all I would say is, I'm really happy that I don't have girls. Now, I don't know how your sister feels. You have a niece.
3: Yes.
4: This whole thing about the transgender boys turning into girls to play, not they're doing it to play women's sports, but then trying to play women's sports when they have the body and the strength. I am thrilled I don't have girls because I would be, I'd be like one of these parents who has girls that is fit to be tied and like furious that and how unfair physically it is. And this is a league that's supposed to be about women. Like again, making it about himself is bizarre. And the idea that he wants to say he identifies as a woman to go play in the WNBA. Now, yeah, as crazy as that is, the way I understand it, in a lot of public schools, if a kid comes in and identifies as anything, you have to treat them as such.
3: Correct.
4: So why is this any different than for him?
3: Right. So that's the point. I guess he's trying to prove, just like I'm waiting for somebody who was a professional football player to go sign with a college team, like you had mentioned that dude on the Browns.
4: Like, we are living in some time right now.
3: Very wild. In additional WNBA news.
4: Oh, I didn't see another one.
3: The Toronto Tempo.
4: Okay.
3: Debuted
4: the Toronto Tempo?
3: Yeah, which I didn't know
4: existed. The hell did they join the league?
3: Not sure.
4: Okay.
3: They debuted a new non-binary mascot. Now, this is the team.
4: Non-binary, so meaning we don't know if it's female or male.
3: Correct.
4: Okay.
3: Or no, they identify as neither male nor female.
4: Why didn't I just say the same thing?
3: No, because you're saying like,
4: you don't know what it is.
3: The mascot itself doesn't know what it is, I believe.
4: Okay.
3: Like, it's one thing, like, if I drew a cartoon cow, and you'd be like, oh, I don't know if this is a man. Well, okay. I guess cows are all women. Are cows all women? Because the bulls, yeah, that, I don't know. Let me pick a different animal. There. I draw.
4: Al's back.
3: I draw a fun cartoon dog.
4: Yes.
3: But you looking at it, you don't know whether that's a female dog or a male dog.
4: Right.
3: This, I would then separately draw a dog and I'd say, this dog does not identify as a male dog or a female dog, Jerry. Now I'm making the choice from the dog. The dog, the mascot has decided it is not identifying as male or female.
4: Okay.
3: But this description is by the team, the Toronto Tempo. They said of this mascot named Dez, that Dez, quote, Jerry, has a fondness for soft shell tacos. Are they talking about Isn't that wild? This is this is a basketball team.
4: I don't know. You stumped me on this one. What else is it like? Bananas?
3: It just has a fondness, Jerry, for soft-shell tacos.
4: God.
3: That's according to the team announcement.
4: Does it also enjoy melons and licking ice cream cones?
3: Yes, as a matter of fact, Jerry, it
4: does. What kind of a description is
3: that?
4: Not
3: sure.
4: Why doesn't it just like it likes Doritos?
3: Not sure. Soft-shell tacos. Oh, yeah.
4: Okay.
3: It is. What a league. I had three WNBA items on my show sheet today.
4: Yeah, and none are about basketball.
3: None are about Caitlin Clark or Sophie Cunningham.
4: Oh, my gosh.
3: Natasha Cloud, though, was in two of them.
4: No, she's made a name for herself.
3: Yeah, who I didn't know prior to this.
4: Of course, of course. That's why I always look at things like this, and I don't believe it in this case.
3: Yeah.
4: Let me say that first. But when I see things like this happen, sometimes I do feel like they are predetermined because mm-hmm. they want to make a name for themselves. And she 100% has made a name for herself to people that don't watch the WNBA now. That having been said, the anger in her and like the furor in her face, I do believe like she saw him and snapped. Like, I don't think she did this on purpose to try and make a name for herself.
3: Yeah.
4: She was clearly just pissed off. Now, what I don't know, because shocking, she didn't meet the media after. Was she mad because he was there and she thinks he's trying to make a mockery of the league by trying to be eligible for the draft next year? Was she there because she didn't like the shirt and doesn't feel like, until we hear from her, we don't exactly know why she went nuts, but she was pissed.
3: Did he potentially say something first? Or we don't know.
4: From the video I saw, no. But I don't know if anything transpired prior to what the video captured on TV. He did go on with OutKick afterwards. I'm on the fence in playing that audio or not, because I don't know if he's now just trying to make it about himself.
3: Probably.
4: I hate all of this. I just want to watch games and be left alone.
3: Who do you go on with OutKick? The Craig Carton show?
4: No.
3: How many shows does Craig have now?
4: I believe it's six now.
3: My gosh.
4: Yes, I saw that too. Boomer is now applying for a job.
3: Craig does the afternoon show here.
4: Yes.
3: The Carton show.
4: Right.
3: He does this OutKick show.
4: Yeah, that's starting soon, yeah.
3: Does he still do the Fox?
4: I don't know if he still does the podcast or not.
3: This may be that. It may have moved over.
4: Maybe they just transferred it.
3: And he does a podcast now with Lil Wayne.
4: Which is doing well. Yeah.
3: My goodness.
4: Yeah, no, he's a busy guy.
3: Remember when I used to have two podcasts and I would brag? He's blowing me away now.
4: Now there are people that have seven podcasts.
3: Yes.
4: I know.
3: I got to get more podcasts, Jerry.
4: A lot of people out there, Al. They want more of you.
3: And I saw DA is out at the Mad Dog radio show.
4: Yeah, that kind of surprised me.
3: Yeah.
4: The way I first read it, I thought he was leaving.
3: Yeah.
4: And then I read further, he just wasn't renewed.
3: He was not renewed.
4: Like, he was essentially fired.
3: But then his partner, Babchick is his name.
4: Okay.
3: He knew what was going on. And he sat there with DA.
4: Let me ask you this.
3: And
4: okay.
3: He weaseled.
4: So,
3: that little weasel.
4: So now you bring it closer to home. And if you remember, when Moose was let go.
3: Yeah.
4: And this was a story.
3: Yes.
4: It came out that Maggie knew what was happening. What are you supposed to do?
3: Yeah.
4: So if.
3: That's true.
4: For instance, if either Ryan, or as we like to call him, the architect, told you today that I'm out next week.
3: Listen, Jerry's out.
4: Or at the end of the year, they're letting me go.
3: They're like, you
4: can't say anything.
3: We're going into this football season with no Jerry.
4: I would not expect you to start. I wouldn't expect you to break that confidence.
3: Yeah, that's a tough one.
4: It's
3: right.
4: A weird one. I know I get that you're partners and you see the guy every day, but if the boss is trying to alert, in a way, I would appreciate being told what's going on. I wouldn't like being put in that spot, but I don't know what else you're supposed to do. It's a tough one.
3: Yeah, so DA will be out and in Katie Nolan.
4: And still no one will listen. Did you even know DA was doing that show?
3: I did not.
4: Right, exactly.
3: I did not. It's weird over there. There's so many shows and podcasts and things that I don't know who's consuming them.
4: The one thing I've always known because I used to work there. God, it's 15, 20 years ago now. That NFL channel does very well.
3: Yeah.
4: There are

0: calls that come in nonstop and you know people are listening. I did a few talk shows back in the day there. 4-hour talk shows. No callers. Not one.
1: Yeah.
0: Kind of like doing the morning show last week.
1: Is this on? Hello, hello.
0: But no, all jokes aside, like it would be me and my producer and be like, give the number out. I'm like, I just gave the number out 6 times. No one's listening. But Mad Dog does very well, as we know. The NFL channel does very well, as we know. In terms of the other stations, your guess is as good as mine.
1: And DA puts a lot of work into his show.
0: He does. Yes, he does.
1: I used to, when we would see him here every morning working on the network side, yeah. I was like, man, that guy does a lot of work.
0: You know how you got hired essentially because Craig took notice of your work ethic back in the day? If I was a programmer, I would hire DA specifically because I saw how much he puts into what he does.
1: I agree with that.
0: And I don't even know if he's the best talk show host or not. I haven't heard him enough because we were always on same time as him. But his work ethic, to me, makes him so hireable in an instant.
1: Agreed.
0: So he will bounce back, I'm sure. I hope. And we will see him. So I'm sure he'll do a new podcast.
1: Well, that's a funny thing. Like, this is like, what does that mean now for people? Because you'll hear that go, oh, DA's a hard worker or whoever else would be put in that position. They'll bounce back. Bounce back.
0: I don't know that. I just say that. I don't know.
1: Right.
0: He could be out of the business because I certainly know of a lot of people that have lost their jobs in this business that have moved to more traditional work and have gotten out of the business because it's hard to find.
1: Yeah.
0: Not easy.
1: No. Not easy at all.
0: All right, 5:40. Take a quick break. When we come back, more to do, and then the return of Boomer and Geo at 6 on The Fan.
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3: At some point, I know it's not going to happen today. 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
13: From the SenseN Winds Traffic Center, I'm Karen Stewart with theinjurylawyer.com Van Highway Patrol. Presented by the Rothenberg Law Firm, both directions of the New Jersey Turnpike at Interchange 9 are closed on that ramp to 18. We've got an overturned tractor trailer on it, so they're working on things there. Problem number two is in Queens, the westbound Del Ain. At Casino Boulevard, watch for the possibility of delays. We've got an accident there, Casino. It's in the center lane, but from what I can tell, they've moved it over to the shoulder. Now, the LIE in Queens has a crash westbound to 53 for Wicks Road in the right lane. The eastbound LIE is closed for overnight construction from exit 40 to 43, and the eastbound Southern State is closed between 41A and 42. So please use Sunrise Highway in that case. Use the LIE Service Road or Northern State Parkway in the case of the eastbound LIE. We look nice on 95 and Merritt Parkway in Connecticut, and we've got 10-minute delays inbound at the Holland Lincoln and the George Washington Bridge. 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
0: Quarter to six. We are that close to the return of Boomer and GOG. I feels like been out for a month and a half, but he's
1: been a
0: back
1: while
0: today. Yes, so he is back today, and we're all here for a few days.
1: Remember Jets wide receiver Eric Decker?
0: Yes,
1: he played for the Broncos. He had a great season when Peyton Manning was his quarterback, and he married Jesse James Decker,
0: country music singer. Yes,
1: she was a country music singer. Not a huge,
0: but she did all right.
1: What's that?
0: She did all right,
1: I guess.
0: I mean, she made money.
1: I'm not sure she would have. Let me put it this way. Jesse James Decker, the country singer, not married to Eric Decker and not with giant fake boobs, we would not be hearing her music. Like, she didn't have radio hits.
0: Okay. I wouldn't know from back then. Let's see. She achieved moderate commercial success.
1: Yeah, she had one song.
0: Southern Girl City Lights.
1: Who knows?
0: That
1: and
0: was
1: I love
0: album.
1: Country music. She wasn't no Ella Langley. You know what I'm saying, Jerry?
0: She debuted at number one.
1: I don't believe that.
0: What? That's what this
1: means. It's like when they go, well, this is the number one New York Times bestseller, whatever that means.
0: She had a gold certified hit called I Look So Good back in 2009.
1: Okay. All right. I'll give it to her.
0: So moderate success. And she was on Dancing with the Stars.
1: Is that right?
0: That's what it says here. I didn't see it. I don't watch that show, but that's what it says.
1: Well, what it says here, Jerry, in an article that came out over the weekend.
0: She likes soft tacos.
1: I'm going to give you a quote here.
0: Okay.
1: Jesse James Decker is removing her, quote, very large breast implants. So she's getting rid of her gigantic boobs.
0: I know what it means.
1: Now, she claims in this that she's embracing her, quote, natural girl era. But then I kept reading.
0: Mm-hmm.
1: Because sometimes I stop in an article.
0: This actually sounds like an article you would have stopped.
1: I kept reading.
0: Okay.
1: She's just
0: God
1: making...
0: God forbid he reads the full Mets recap after a big game.
1: She's taking out her gigantic breast implants and putting in regular breast implants.
0: Okay.
1: So she's still going so she's not going to her natural girl era yet.
0: No, but something has to fill that void that's in there.
1: Mm.
0: So that makes sense.
1: And
0: so it's a breast reduction is what it sounds like.
1: She says she wants to remove them completely at some point, but she's not ready yet.
0: Yeah, and you'd have to talk to a plastic surgeon. My guess is you need a lot of regrowth to be able to. This has to be done in steps and phases. So this sounds like this is step one to get back to where she wants to be.
1: Hmm. Interesting.
0: From what perspective, Al?
1: Well, it's like she got gigantic breast implants to get the football player.
0: Or just to feel sexier.
1: To get the babies, and now they're coming out. Okay.
0: Yeah, I mean, maybe, I don't know, do you walk around with boobs hanging off your chest? It's got to be tough on your back.
1: I would think so, yeah.
0: I'm sure this. She's also not 20 years old anymore. Maybe another she looks at point. It and says it's enough. It's
1: enough.
0: Maybe, who knows? Maybe she regretted it. Mm. We don't know. I'm sure there's plenty of women that have had breast implants that 6 months later is like, what did I do?
1: Yeah.
0: And then I'm sure there are others that can't wait to do it and feel, you know, fabulous about it. Everybody's different. Same thing with the if you do something for a guy, if you're going to try and do something down there.
1: I'm yeah, sure, they haven't perfected that. They perfected the breast implants.
0: But there are people that do that.
1: Yeah.
0: And I'm sure some have regrets immediately and others don't.
1: I guess the guy version of getting breast implants is going on testosterone therapy. Because you get,
0: yeah,
1: like a woman with breast implants feels more feminine in their outfits and they show cleavage. Where men get on testosterone, they get veins popping out of their arms and their foreheads.
0: As long as you're not 65, you look ridiculous.
1: You look like Wade Boggs going fishing. Looking like he's... Well, I was in a gym the other day. There was a woman in the gym. She's not a big woman, but mm-hmm. she's muscular.
0: Yeah.
1: She had 200 pounds on the bench press.
0: So she could bench press you.
1: Easily.
0: And then put a child on top of you.
1: Yeah, couple children.
0: That's pretty impressive.
1: I couldn't believe it. I was like, wow, this woman.
0: We're in a new age of weight training.
1: Yeah, she's muscular, but not huge.
0: Mm-hmm.
1: And just seeing her moving that.
0: So she was doing bench press, or was this a stand-up shoulder press?
1: No, she was bench pressing.
0: She was bench pressing.
1: And she had the weight, like I did the math on the weight. She had 245s and a 10 on each side.
0: 245s. Wow. So that's 90 and 90. That's 180. Plus two, plus the bar. She's doing 235. Isn't the bar 35 pounds?
1: Yeah, I've heard that.
0: What? Excuse me?
1: Let me ask you. Jerry, I got no sleep last night.
0: I understand.
1: Because I was sleeping like a normal human being during the week.
0: Isn't it lovely?
1: Yeah, and then, Sunday night comes around.
0: So I had a conversation with chat about my perfect week, and it asked me to lay out my habits, how much water I drink, what time I go to bed. I did all this. I Sunday night, this is what I do, and then I went through what I eat during the day and when I go to sleep on Monday. The first response, is there any way that you could go to bed later on Sunday night, Monday night, and wake up later? No, there's not. Wow, you wake up very early. Yes, it's middle of the night, as a matter of fact.
1: Yes, chat.
0: It did not care for that schedule.
1: No.
0: Neither does our bodies.
1: No, it does not, Jerry. Good news for the New York Jets defense. They had two interceptions.
0: You know what's interesting about this? So I asked Willie Colon about that on Friday. Because they had no interceptions last year at all, and they had none in their first preseason game, and the kid Bamba had a couple of opportunities. I mean, couldn't really get his hands on the ball, but they threw at him numerous times. He had, I think, four pass breakups in that first preseason game, but they didn't have one. I asked Willie, who was doing the pre and post for the Steelers broadcast on Friday, I said, do you think it would be good for this Jets defense, if they, even in a preseason game, just to get that feeling and be like, we can pick the ball off. He shunned me.
1: You were shunned?
0: I got shunned. I actually, so when the kid picks it off and it was around like the 10-yard line or so, it stopped the drive. I'm like, weight off your shoulders. He shunned me. I got to text him today.
1: And then they got a second
0: pick.
1: And
0: they got another one. And by the way, it's a preseason game. It means diddly squat.
1: Mm-hmm.
0: Geno looked fabulous. He really looked good.
1: I did watch the Geno highlights.
0: He looked good. I watched the game. I watched the first half. I don't watch the game. I watched the first half. That drive was a thing of beauty.
1: It looked pretty good.
0: It was pretty good.
1: I watched all the Cade Klubnik snaps as well.
0: Yeah. I don't think they're going to be a train wreck this year.
1: I hope not.
0: I think they're not going to be a good team. They're not going to be high. They're not a three win. They got to be better.
1: You think they win seven games?
0: So I do. And I think it's going to, if they haven't figured out the quarterback spot, I think it's going to be exactly what you don't want. They're going to end up winning seven or eight games and end up with the 12th pick in the draft where the quarterbacks are gone. That's what I think.
1: Yeah.
0: I think they're going to look like a better NFL football team, nowhere close to a championship and no closer to their quarterback unless this Klubnik kid is it.

0: No.
1: No.
0: I just hope it shows up on my timeline now I looked at it a few times.
1: Oh, it will.
0: Somebody else is doing a really cool thing. There's two different accounts that are taking, they're creating Seinfeld episodes. They're just clips with Donald Trump in them.
1: Oh, I didn't hear about that. Yeah. I heard about someone creating new Seinfeld episodes with AI.
0: Yeah, they're very short clips, and they all involve...
1: How is that allowed, though?
0: Donald Trump. What's weird is that there's a ton of video, clearly, of Jerry Seinfeld and George,
1: right.
0: and it still is off. Hmm. Like, it doesn't look 100% like them.
1: Okay.
0: But it mainly involves, like, George tries to go to work for Trump. Trump constantly just calls him a loser. They try to do things that are happening in today's world,
1: right?
0: On Seinfeld, like about AI.
1: Oh, interesting.
0: Yeah, it's very entertaining.
1: Very entertaining.
0: Oh yeah.
1: And so are Boomer and Gio, and they're coming up next on The Fan. Don't go away.
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3: The 49ers got a big win on Sunday. George Kittle is off the physically unable to perform list. It's obviously a big football move, but it's also a big move for modern medicine. Kittle tore his Achilles 7 months ago, and he's set up to play in week one. There was once a time where an Achilles injury felt like you were 12 to 14 months on the shelf minimum. It's about time the 49ers got a big medical win. I'm Denton Day.
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0: the dynamic duo of Al and Jerry, the superheroes of WFAN.
1: Right, 2 minutes to go. The guy's standing by. What'd you leave for the end, Al?
2: Well, Jerry, I was a big fan over the weekend watching the World Humanoid Robot Games.
1: Oh, were you really?
2: Yeah, these are robot athletes.
1: You have anything going on?
2: No, just a lot of robot athletes. And I saw the one robot athlete broke Usain Bolt's 100-meter spring record.
1: I did just see the highlights on one of the TV networks we were watching. I saw the robot run into the wall and basically explode into a bunch of different pieces.
2: Yeah, I don't know why they ran him into the wall, because they ran him full speed.
1: Was that done on purpose?
2: Well, it looked like they set up a wall for him to just run into.
1: Maybe to see how smart it is to run away from the wall.
2: What if the Jets, Jerry, just had all robots?
1: You think we'll see that in our lifetime?
2: Robot NFL team?
1: I mean, there were humans at these, whatever they're called, games. Watching this.
2: World Humanoid Robot Games.
1: Like, how far are we from robot leagues?
2: I don't think in my time.
1: I don't know about that.
2: What if in the next collective bargaining agreement, each team gets one robot in the NFL?
1: How about not?
2: And you make them a running back and just like plow.
1: No. That's
2: you have to tackle a robot.
1: No.
2: On defense, the team chose a defensive linebacker robot to seek and destroy the running back robot on the other team?
1: Mike Voice, I'll pass.
2: I'll pass.
1: No, thank you. By the way, McDonald's is on the TV right now. Puka Nacua, three times a day, McDonald's.
2: Like Chad Ochocinco.
1: Yes, yes. Says he spends $55 a day at McDonald's.
2: Damn.
1: That's right up your alley.
2: Up my alley. I ain't eating McDonald's three times a day, Jerry.
1: Three times a month.
2: I have not been to McDonald's in a while.
1: Three times a year, okay. So no, not even three times a
2: year. The last time
1: I
2: went, I got chicken nuggets because I needed something for the I was driving.
1: Not an egg McMuffin?
2: No, I would go for that, though,
3: Have a hamburger if you need to go to the bathroom.
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5: Boomer Esiason, Greg Giannotti, it's Boomer and Geo on The Fan, simulcast across the country on CBS Sports Network, and wherever you are, the free Odyssey app. Good Monday morning, everybody, together today. I don't know about the rest of the week, but at least for today, and you got football getting closer, two more preseason games. Unfortunately, Jackson Dart didn't play, not for any sort of injury reasons, but you did want to see him again, and you did not. But Geno Smith with the Jets and getting this second part of his career started with the team that drafted him, looking very, very good. You got more Yankee soft tissue injury news with Giancarlo Stanton now out for the year with his other calf and still waiting on Aaron Judge to come back. Other big NFL stories, and the WNBA has turned into the WWE. Good morning, Boomer. How are you?
6: Yeah, good morning, G. I'm doing great. And I guess we'll start off with what the Jets did on Saturday. And was Saturday or Friday? I think it was Friday. It's Friday.
1: Yes.
6: You know, it was exactly what you want from Geno Smith. You want all completions. You want six different receivers. You had a play-action pass that ended up turning into a touchdown after starting the series on first down with runs. These are the kinds of things that I think Frank is going to bring to Geno and give him an opportunity to really be a success. I mean, if Geno can stay upright and stay healthy and the pass blocking looks good, I think that, you know, he should be able to have a really decent year. I'm not sitting here telling you he's going to have an MVP year, but I'm going to tell you he's going to have a competent year as long as he stays healthy. Because that's the way the offense looks when it's humming. And I know it's only preseason. It's the first foray for Geno. So I look at it as a, you know, 100% positive. They didn't have, obviously, Breece Hall out there. But what you saw is you saw A.D. Mitchell catching a ball. You saw Garrett Wilson catching a ball. You obviously have a tight end scoring a touchdown. You have running backs catching balls. I mean, this is exactly the type of offense that Frank has run both in Philadelphia and Indianapolis and actually San Diego as well, if you want to go that far back.
5: Yeah, and Geno is the key to this team being anywhere near relevant. I know the quarterback is always going to be that. But, I mean, it's just, I also think we're so used to seeing terrible

0: quarterback play with the Jets that even halfway competent quarterback play looks like Super Bowl winning MVP quarterback play. I really do believe that. That there's just, when we're looking at Geno Smith play the way that he does in a Jets uniform, like, wow, I mean, I really haven't even, you know, seen this. I know Aaron Rodgers, when he came back that second year, did have some very good statistical games and still looked like he could play, but if the Jets want to win games, he's got to stay upright and he's got to play well because there's still not enough around this team and the coaching staff that has been much improved, but still the head coach is going into his second year after a horrible first year that I think could make up for the fact that if they had an injured quarterback or a guy that was playing like he did last year for the Raiders. But I don't see that. I'm a little bit worried with the offseason stuff, but I haven't seen that. And obviously it looked great in this preseason game. And I know that it means nothing in the grand scheme of things. But if Geno Smith had come out and it looked terrible early on in this preseason, that would have been a huge storyline. So I don't want to hear people just smash down the fact that he looks really good and say it's only preseason football. If you look terrible, people will be screaming about it.
1: You know, he actually looked good in practice. Everything that Frank said about him in his press conference was, I thought it was a little over the top, quite frankly. But obviously, if they want to win, he's got to play at this level. That's all there is to it. Then you hear people talking about, well, why don't you just start Cade Klubnik, you know, get ready for next year. No. You can't. You know, you have 63 guys on a team, and everyone is looking at the quarterback, and everybody right now at this moment believes that Geno's the guy. And it's the most important position in all of sport. It's the most important position in the game of football for sure. And, you know, if he's not on the field, then everybody else is going to think that they're going to have to go through a rookie kind of trying to take over this. And that's not what Aaron Glenn wants. That's not what the coaching staff wants. And that's certainly not what the players want, regardless of, you know, how hard it is to get behind, you know, a late stage quarterback compared to a young kid that has shown a little bit of flash. But that kid has got such a long way to go. And right now, as they get ready to start the season, they think that they are going to be a reasonably good team because this offense is going to be significantly better than it was last year.
0: Yeah, and I don't want to knock Cade Klubnik at all. It's more the people that are pumping him up that I want to knock, and he may end up being a good quarterback for the Jets and get still his opportunity, early. But he looks like a kid to me. He still looks like a child.
1: He still
0: looks like a young guy who is just getting his opportunity for the first time, dipping his toes in an NFL preseason. He doesn't look like someone who stepped in there and is like a, you know, as Dave Gettleman said about Saquon Barkley, touched by the hand of God. He doesn't look like that.
1: No.
0: He looks like a young kid who's getting a shot. Like every other organization has one of those guys.
1: That's right. And plus, he's got the physical attributes that you like to see. You like to see the size and everything that he brings to the table. But again, he's still learning, and it's going to be a learning process. I mean, everything that he's doing right now, especially when they're playing in these games, it's a new concept to him. So it's going to take him a while. You know, I'm not sitting here. He's not Jaden Daniels. He's not C.J. Stroud, who had incredible rookie years. But what happened to those guys when they came back the second year?
0: Oh, yeah. I mean, sophomore slumps, to say the least.
1: Exactly.
0: Yeah.
1: So, I mean, at this point, I would say things are trending upward for Cade Klubnik. He looks the part. He's got the arm.
0: Does he, though? I mean, I
1: know, but what I'm saying, like, yeah, you can look the part, but that doesn't mean you're ready to take on an NFL defense for four quarters.
0: Yeah.
1: That's all. I'm just saying, in short burst, he looks like he's got a pretty good arm. He's got a nice release. He stands tall in the pocket, and he's a much better athlete than I think any of us thought he was going to be when he got here.
0: Okay. Yeah, that's fine.
1: That's all positive. Yeah. I'm not sitting here saying to you that he is ready to go. He's not even close to being ready to go.
0: Yeah, you just don't want to see Geno going down because then you're going to be in the conversation. The Jets will be, again, for the top pick in the draft.
1: I will say that if something does happen to Geno, whether it be Cade Klubnik or they add another quarterback to the roster before the season starts that may be familiar with Frank's offense, what ends up happening then is then now the offense coordinator has got to come up with an offense that is going to make it easier for the quarterback to digest and to have success and not asking him to do all the crazy things that you're going to be asking Geno to do. And what I mean by crazy things, I mean, It's changing pass protections. It's changing runs. It's going five out and, you know, trying to read both sides of the defense as to who is blocked and who's not blocked. I mean, there's so many things that go into this. So Geno looked like he really handled it well the other night. And I have to say that, you know, you couldn't have asked for a better start. And, you know, was he a little inaccurate? Did he throw a ball behind a guy or two? Yes. But the good news about that is those balls weren't dropped. They were caught. And that's another good sign. So I just think it's a good start. It's really, you know, it's going to manifest itself the first 5 weeks of the season as to whether or not they have a chance to win more than six or seven games.
0: Well, one thing is for sure. I guess nothing's for sure in the NFL because we did think that the New Orleans Saints were going to be absolutely terrible and they won more games than we thought last year. But the Jets should not be the worst team in their division. I mean, the Miami Dolphins are just one of those teams, and they know it. Everybody knows it. It's just one of those teams that's probably going to lose double-digit games, and double-digit games might hit them in, like, November. You know, they're going to be that type of team, and if the Jets are worse than them, then my God, we're going to see another head coach here and another quarterback here and everything else. So I don't think that'll happen, and that's why when we break down the Jets' schedule and look at there are bad teams on there and teams in which the Jets should be favored against, they can't slip up in those games. Those are the games that they absolutely have to win if they want to keep this same trajectory of coaches and players, because if they are worse than the Miami Dolphins or worse than the Arizona Cardinals or something like that, then we're going to have another regime change.
1: Well, it's going to be really interesting today when we stay on the topic of football just for a few seconds here, is what's going down in Cleveland right now. What's going down in Cleveland is just insane regarding Deshaun Watson and his reaction to the fans who were booing him on their home field. And he also brought out the fact that he felt like the fans cheered when he got hurt last year on that same field. And I think there is a Shedeur Sanders, you know, the fans want Shedeur. They want him to be the starting quarterback. They like his personality. They like everything he says. They like everything about him at the moment. He was a low round. Look, I'm just telling you.
0: No, I know, but that's part of it. But let's think about, forget about who's there. Like, cause like, it's not like Shedeur Sanders is some wonderful option for the Browns. They hate Deshaun Watson because of his off the field issues, where he comes across as he's one of these massage pervert guys. He was given one of the most ridiculous contracts in the history of professional sports, and has seemed like he hasn't cared about trying to get back, re-injured the same Achilles that he tore when he wasn't even playing, and has acted like an a-hole the entire time that he's been there. So they may want Shedeur, but a lot of this has to do with Deshaun Watson. This isn't one of those things where it's like the backup quarterback's the greatest guy in the world, and the guy who's starting is like, man, I don't understand. Like, I'm only playing okay, and they want the backup fear or the excitement of the unknown. Deshaun Watson's a pig. He's a pig, loser, scum, and he sucks now. And he used to be great for like a second and a half. So the fan base isn't like, we want Shedeur. Shedeur's going to win an MVP. They hate this guy because he's a pig. And he sucks at football. That's why. So you were just telling me that they wanted Shedeur.
1: Yeah. Yeah. I think you captured it pretty well. I'm not going to argue.
0: And the people of Cleveland, too. Like, this isn't like Miami or L.A. or whatever, where like football is just like a thing that happens in the city. This is Cleveland. And I understand how bad they are. But if you put loser, scum, pig, massage pervert who sucks at football in a Rust Belt city with one of the like franchises that have been around forever, good luck. Yeah. And then start going after the fans too. Oh, smart. Real smart.
1: Well, I mean, I wasn't on board with this whole thing when it started. I can tell you that because the contract and basically, you know, the Cleveland Browns, you know, what they did here is they bribed Deshaun Watson to come play for them.
0: Yeah.
1: He wanted to go to either Atlanta or New Orleans way back when, and they both of those teams were making a play for him and were willing to trade for him, but they weren't willing to do what Cleveland did in terms of the contract. So, and I understand, yes, he has not played well. I also understand that he has gotten hurt twice. I also understand all the other things that you are calling him. And the fact of the matter is, if you win, then when they traded for him, people in Cleveland were excited. They thought that they were getting the Deshaun Watson from years earlier at the Houston Texans, and that never materialized for Deshaun at all. And I don't feel sorry for him. Don't get me wrong. I'm not sitting here saying that I feel sorry for him. But Todd Monken, the new coach out there, supposedly is going to announce the starting quarterback today. The question that I would have, given the post-game press conference that Deshaun had over the weekend, are they going to finally say, you got to go? You got to go. You can't stay here. And
0: but what I mean, I not to go down this deep dive into the financials of it, but that's obviously a big part of it when you say you got
1: to
0: go.
1: In the last year of his contract. So either way, they're going to have to, you know, either they'll either eat the contract or they'll have a player who's really unhappy and completely, you know, to me, again, this goes back to the, you know, every professional sports team needs to have guys that are engaged, that want to be there, that are supportive. And we don't know all the other things outside of the things that you described earlier about Deshaun Watson that have gone on there behind the scenes in Cleveland. You know, the injured Achilles, fans cheering when he got injured on the field. You can say whatever you want. That's what he feels. It's not what I feel. That's what he feels. And if he feels that way, he's unhappy. He doesn't want to be there. And things have not worked out well for him. And I don't understand why Todd Monken would want to have that hanging around the team.
0: I don't even know why I even got to this point, to be honest, that he's here and answering questions about this. He bring in a new head coach who's a no-nonsense type of guy. I'm shocked that he is even on this roster and been
1: he
0: given this opportunity.
1: He may not be after today. That's the point I'm saying.
0: I know. I would fully agree with that decision, but he's just a guy who doesn't get it. I mean, that's the biggest thing that I took away from that press conference. He is handling this the exact worst way you could. And he is someone that got that big contract. It was fully guaranteed, and it felt like that's what he was in the NFL to do, was to get paid like that. And once he did, that was the end of it. And the fact that he got hurt twice, once when he wasn't even playing football.
1: And he was rehabbing.
0: Okay, but he was also rehabbing while he was on vacation everywhere else and getting engaged and all this other stuff. You talk about the things that we don't know. That was one of the things that was going on out in Cleveland. People couldn't believe every time he's on his Instagram having the greatest time of his life that he pops up re-injuring his own Achilles, the same Achilles again. So he doesn't understand it. He doesn't understand the things you need to do to be able to come back and make a comeback like this. And I don't think he'll ever be humbled, because he got that contract after all the stuff that he went through.
1: And he still made the money down in Houston, but he was on the commissioner's exempt list, which meant he got every dollar from Houston.
0: Yeah, I mean,
1: remember, they basically sat him out for a year and he still got paid, which is really remarkable. The remarkable stupidity of the Cleveland Browns to go down that road.
0: Yeah, I mean, absolutely terrible. And that... I guess was more of a Jimmy Haslam, the owner, call than anything else. And he's someone who doesn't have the greatest reputation in making good decisions. But he just, you want to talk about getting paid not to play. I mean, my God, Deshaun Watson has done more of that than just about anybody in the NFL because of his fully guaranteed contract, which was something that sent the other owners and general managers and everybody into a tizzy because they were doing something you're never supposed to do.
1: He's like Giancarlo Stanton.
0: Yeah, I mean,
1: for different reasons. I mean, but
0: not
1: part
0: playing.
1: Of it,
0: yes,
1: part
0: yeah.
1: of his injury. The other part of it was the commissioner's exempt list for what he was going through at the end of his time in Houston.
0: I mean, and he's probably surrounded by all these yes people telling him how great he is and everything else, and oh, it's personal, and he's, you know, talking about God and how he's one of God's children, all this stuff. It's just gross. It really is. Just made my stomach turn. With this guy.
1: Yeah, so interesting today to see what happens in Cleveland.
0: I'm telling you right now, if he gets released and one of the New York teams picks him up, I'll get that.
1: No, it's not going to happen.
0: That'd be horrible.
1: First of all, when you say one of the New York teams, the only team that would be in the market possibly for a veteran just in case something happens.
0: Why I said one of the New York teams? Because I didn't want to be like, oh, the Jets are going to do something that the Jets would do. I just kind of like laid off him for a second.
1: Because the Giants are not doing that.
0: No, I know they're not
1: especially
0: doing it.
1: Especially with the way that Jameis played the other
0: It was just like I felt like we had a positive Jet momentum, and I didn't want to go like, oh, the Jets will probably pick him up because they're the Jets. I didn't want to do that. So that's why I said that. You know?
1: All right.
0: There you go.
1: I get it. Peek
0: inside of my brain there for
1: a
0: second.
1: Yeah, but I do have a feeling that there were conversations regarding Deshaun Watson being traded this offseason. There were conversations, I'm not saying with one of the New York teams, but I am saying with other teams in the NFL that were potentially looking for somebody on the cheap, meaning that Cleveland would have paid most of the salary.
0: What is this thing in front of us here?
1: So this was a gift from one of our listeners. Came in last week. This is a whiskey decanter with two glasses. These are the glasses, of course.
0: Okay.
1: And this holds some whiskey, and it's a hockey glass hockey stick.
0: All right, nice. I was thinking about taking it and throwing it on a WNBA court. It's Boomer and Geo on the Fan and CBS Sports Network. Got Jerry in here in just a couple of minutes. 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
4: From the 1010 Winds Traffic Center, I'm Karen Stewart with TheInjuryLawyer.com, Fan Highway Patrol. 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Both directions of the New Jersey Turnpike at 9 and East Brunswick have an overturned tractor-trailer blocking the on-ramp to Route 18. Jersey City inbound Pulaski Skyway, approaching the tunneling traffic circle. There's a collision there over the shoulder. It is causing delays. Westchester northbound New England Thruway after 16 for New Rochelle. We've got an accident over on the shoulder. And in Connecticut, southbound 95 is bumper to bumper to exit 4 in Greenwich. We have an accident with the right and center lanes blocked. Stick with Merritt Parkway or Route 1 instead. Here's what you need to know about the bridges and tunnels. 15 Holland, 15 George, the Lincoln's 10. 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

0: CBS Sports Network. We got Jerry Recco here. He's got his first update of the morning. What is happening, Jerry?
1: All right, guys. So, good morning. I will follow along with the open of the show. So, Gino and the Steeler game on Friday night. And then I'll get to some of the Brown stuff as well, then the baseball. So there's just the one on the Jets from Friday, a few days ago. But this was Geno Smith, just how he felt things went, specifically in the one drive that he was out there for.
2: I feel good to be out there with the guys. You know, obviously we got one drive in, but we scored a touchdown. You always want to start fast, and so that was a good thing. Definitely a lot of room for improvement. So just looking forward to getting back to practice, getting to work.
1: And they got two interceptions in the game. How about that?
3: Yeah.
1: The Jet defense.
4: Things are turning.
1: Yeah, no, and I'll have, I forget who, but I have a couple of players talking about the difference having Aaron Glenn running the defense compared to what it's been like in previous years. So I'll have that as the morning goes through. Now, you guys spent a lot of time on the Deshaun Watson situation. This was the play. It's a TV broadcast, and they're clearly having a conversation, but you'll hear at the end as they reference him getting booed.
5: They feel close. They feel like it's coming together, and hopefully they can continue to build that and get some wins on the field.
6: Crowd did not like that one.
1: And that was the pass off the receiver's hands that gets picked off. He gets booed as he gets comes running off the field. And so here was Watson was asked about the situation being at home and hearing it from the crowd.
7: Man, I didn't have no reaction. I think the biggest thing is I think you guys know, too. And I think the whole world knows it has nothing to do about the performance. And
1: so I don't know if he's saying it's that they
4: he
1: just
4: has
1: don't
4: no
1: like
4: reaction,
1: him.
4: But it has nothing to do with the performance. Well, so he does have a reaction.
1: It sounds like he's saying it's personal. Here was as he continued.
7: It's a little bit personal than that. Oh. So I think that's it's a disrespectful thing. I'm going to keep whatever I feel with me and my family internally on how I feel about that. And yeah, just move on.
1: But then
8: he's
1: there was
8: a big loser scum.
4: God.
1: Wow. Okay, yes. So then the follow up was, wouldn't playing better stop the booing?
7: Last time I played on this field, I tore my Achilles. And that same fan base, they cheered when I got hurt. So does that have to do with, what does that have to do with anything about performance?
4: I thought he was gonna keep it in house.
7: When a person get hurt, especially for your own city.
8: Yeah.
7: And they cheer.
4: Yeah, well, it sucks, you know, and I'm telling you right now, Todd Monken's got a major, major problem on his hand, and the Cleveland Browns need to me, outside, again, I'm not there every day, I'm not in those meeting rooms, this is like the last thing you want to have happen prior to your season opening. Now, I don't know if they believe in Shador, I don't know if they believe in Dillon Gabriel, that's a whole other part of this equation, but just listening to him and knowing what he's been through the last 3 or 4 years that he has been in Cleveland, I would think the Browns would do themselves a favor and just remove that cloud over the team.
3: Yeah, I mean, they were already booing him. They don't like him. And now he's gone after them, the fan base, that is. And he's not good enough to keep around.
4: Do you? This is a serious question.
3: Yeah.
4: Do you think that it would be this intense if Shador Sanders were not there?
3: Yeah, that was my whole point in the open when you said they want Shador to play. I said, I think this, regardless of the situation, they want this guy out of there because of everything that has happened. And also, even though it's not his fault that he got that contract, they look at him and say, wow, we've had to pay this guy all this guaranteed money. It's hurt our roster build, and he's barely been able to play. It should have never happened. So I just think that, yeah, regardless of who, I mean, we see the freaking Jet fan going batty for Cade Klubnik, for God's sakes. It doesn't matter who's there. They want this guy out, whoever the backup was going to be. They'd want him to play over Deshaun Watson.
1: Here was Todd Monken addressing the situation.
9: Hey, how's it feel to get booed? I mean, it's a pretty easy question. It sucks. I don't want to get booed. It comes with the territory. You don't want to get booed? Let's play good football.
4: Well, you know, maybe he will. Maybe he will announce him as a starter today. I don't know.
3: By week 17, he's going to be doing sign language. Todd Monken at this rate.
4: Really interesting. They got I would imagine the Cleveland radio people out there, the people that cover the team, people talk about the team, the fans that talk about
3: the Ken
4: team.
3: Carmans of the world.
4: Yeah, I would imagine that they are advocating for Deshaun to be cut today.
1: You're probably right about that, because I don't think they've the little bit that I've heard, I don't think they're enamored with him either.
4: Yeah, well, so. I mean, there's not a lot to be enamored with on the field, and he was supposed to be brought in as the savior of the franchise, and it's been anything but that.
1: Has not gone well. In other Browns news, tight end DaQuan Wright has an agreement in place to go back and play at LSU.
3: Which is the
1: so
3: most
1: strange.
3: Ridiculous
1: so strange.
3: Thing ever, and I don't know how that's even allowed. But
4: well, it's allowed because he had another year of eligibility, and these things are all being fought in the court. The NCAA basically is losing everything, and he's got an agent, and his agent is Drew Rosenhaus. So his agent is working, obviously, with LSU and Lane Kiffin to get the kid back to LSU.
3: All right, so let me ask you this.
4: Yeah.
3: So
4: remember, he was with LSU. I mean, Ole Miss with Lane Kiffin.
3: Mm-hmm.
4: Kiffin.
3: Yeah. Same thing. Doesn't
4: yeah.
3: matter.
4: All right.
3: I don't know what the eligibility is for J.J. McCarthy, but let's just say, I mean, he's already played in the NFL like a number of years. If he had a year of eligibility left, he's like, I didn't start this year for Minnesota. I'm not going to start. I'd like to go back to college.
1: Why can't he?
3: Could he?
1: Because DaQuan Wright, I would imagine, got a paycheck for being on an NFL team this summer.
3: He wore two different uniforms, didn't he?
1: Yeah, Eagles and then the Browns.
4: Yeah, I don't know if J.J. McCarthy has any time left or not.
3: But that's not what I'm just saying, using as a hypothetical. If this guy can do it, can some guy who's played in the NFL who doesn't like his situation in the NFL go back for one more year
1: of
3: glory?
1: Can Georgia take Herschel Walker back for a senior season? Who still does 2,000 push-ups and sit-ups a day?
4: I guess if he files a lawsuit, yes.
1: So stupid.
4: If he has eligibility left.
1: Well, he came out after his junior year, so he should have a year left. Or maybe two if you get the fifth year thing.
4: Mm-hmm.
1: Uh-huh. Mm-hmm. Raiders running back Ashton Jeanty helped off the practice field Sunday.
4: It you know what? Jaden Daniels could go back to LSU and get his number back.
1: That's exactly right.
3: Yeah.
1: It didn't look good, the Jeanty injury. They believe, though, it's a sprained ankle. I don't think anything more serious. Not that that's not serious, but you get the point. Seahawks rookie safety Bud Clark broke his right ankle Sunday night in the loss to the Titans. He will be out for what they are saying is multiple months. Cowboys wide receiver CeeDee Lamb's home burglarized in Texas while he was at training camp in Oxnard, California. The police report says over $300,000 worth of merchandise was taken from his home. To the baseball, Yankees, Blue Jays, and the Yanks winning a series as they beat Toronto.
10: Here's the 3-2, runners go, pitch, swing on, line drive, into right field, sinking, it's down. Jones scores, here comes Jazz, he scores. A two-run single by Ben Rice, and it's now 5-2, Yankees.
1: And that was Dave Sims with the call right here on The Fan. A big two-run single for Ben Rice, and that's why he is our thriving player of the game. 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Big at bat for sure in the game because it was a one-run game. The Yankees pushed the run across with the bases-loaded walk to Trent Grisham. Jazz Chisholm then homered. Spencer Jones and Austin Wells with RBI doubles in the second. Here was Carlos Rodon. He threw four innings, but he was on a pitch count as he is working his way back. Threw a little bit more than he needed to because of an error by George Lombard Jr., but here was Rodon on getting through four.
11: Obviously, I'd like to get, you know, past four there and get in the fifth and just, you know, take on a couple more outs, but, you know, I need to be a little more efficient with the pitch count, so hopefully working on that next week.
1: In terms of the offense, like we were talking about, Chisholm with the home run, he says, yeah, I made a good swing.
12: I mean, I'm just trying to go out there and work to help my teammates win. I'm just trying to barrel up the ball, just not strike out, put the barrel on the ball, and just keep going.
1: Yankees now 74-56 with the win. They did place Ryan Weathers on the 15-day IL with a left forearm flexor strain. Aaron Boone said the news was better because it could have been a lot worse. And that said, Cody Bellinger is back as he is back from injury. So getting healthier and losing guys at the same time. Yankees face Houston tomorrow.
4: I think that they are 11th worst when it comes to the loss of WAR due to injuries.
3: 11th worst in what capacity?
4: In Major League Baseball. In other words, they've been hit, I guess, the 11th hardest with injuries and loss of WAR, and it's only going to get worse because, you know, Aaron Judge is not coming back and anytime soon, and neither is Giancarlo Stanton.
3: I feel like 11th isn't that bad, though. It's like almost 30 middle
1: teams.
3: Of the pack.
4: Yeah, but it's going to get worse.
3: Okay.
13: How about that?
1: The White Sox and Mets played the rubber game of their series yesterday. Nolan McClain, six scoreless innings. Andrew Benintendi, an RBI double. The Mets tie it, but then in the ninth with Kodai Senga on to try and keep it a 1-1 game.
14: Senga, deep breath in the 3-1. Hit high in the air to center. This is deep. Ewing back on the track. He jumps at the wall. It's gone! It hit the top of the wall, bounded into the crowd, and for the second time in this series, the White Sox hit a walk-off home run.
1: And that was Keith Rad on Mets Odyssey Radio. 2-1 the final. Mets had every opportunity to win Friday and Sunday. They do not, by that age, that Ewing kid.
15: Yeah.
1: I mean, that guy ran face first into the fence. How he didn't break his face, I have no idea. But he was all over the place. 2-1 was the final. Here was McClain just talking about his day. Definitely a little up and down because he walked the ballpark. But he didn't give up a run through his six.
16: Felt pretty good. Overall stuff felt good. I had most of my pitches going for me. So, yeah, overall felt good.
1: Mets will take
4: he's got
1: on
4: some curveball, man. When that thing is cranking, he's got some curveball.
1: Mets Brewers tomorrow night at Citi Field. The Mets now 59-72 on the season. Then there's the story of the Phillies. This team is streaky, as they say. They had an 8-game winning streak into Sunday's game with St. Louis. They were looking for the sweep. However, they were losing 4-0 in the ninth inning. And then they wound up winning the game.
14: O'Brien is ready. And the 2-2 pitch. Swing and a fly ball. Center field. It's got a chance. Church back out of room.
15: Yes.
14: And it's over.
15: Yeah.
14: It's over. Kyle Schwarber with a walk-off home run into the hedges in dead center field.
1: And that's a game we could have been at, Al. Look at that crowd in Philadelphia. That's pretty good.
4: And why didn't Al go with you?
1: Oh, I didn't ask him. I'm just saying it was a game we could have gone to.
4: That was a whole planned thing with these guys when you were out, that they were going to go to this game.
1: No, that's not true. We never planned to go to that game.
4: I thought you said you did.
1: No. I asked him if he wanted to go to a game when he was off, and he declined. He had no interest.
15: Cherry's tried that about 16 times over the last 4 years, and not one has been accepted, I believe.
4: Good for you, Al.
15: Yeah. I really thought there was a chance at the Pope hat one. I thought that there was a good chance of that.
1: There was, but something came up we couldn't go. There was one game he said yes to, but I couldn't do because my son's in a golf tournament. It was like a game at Citi Field at 2 o'clock on a Saturday or something like that, which is perfect for him, but I can't go.
15: What about the U.S. Open? You guys going to try that one?
1: No. No.
15: Wouldn't that be nice and easy for you?
1: I did that a couple of years ago. It was an absolute blast, but getting in and out was a nightmare.
15: Yeah, of course. Just like everything else is.
1: I know. It's very difficult.
15: Just anything around here is impossible.
1: There's nothing simple, that is for sure. What else? Oh, how could I forget this? The Fever beat the Sky 113-90. Caitlin Clark had 8 threes. She scored 37. That's not the story.
4: This was the return game between Dejanay Carrington and the Fever.
15: Mm.
4: This was the game that she, posted about after the game was over.
1: Dejanay Carrington?
4: Yeah, that was the one that
15: the
4: basically took off.
15: Thing.
4: Oh, white gotcha. Privilege thing. Yeah. She took off Sophie Cunningham's head. And the whole
1: Got
4: thing.
1: It. So she's involved here, Sophie Cunningham.
4: Okay.
1: So Enes Kanter-Freedom was there. He wound up getting ejected as he got into it with Natasha.

0: cloud of the sky. So first, I'll give you Cantor. He talked to someone from OutKick, and he explains how this whole exchange actually happened and occurred.
1: Sophie Cunningham shot a three, and I put my hands up to celebrate, right? Literally, a couple positions later, Natasha came back and started screaming and yelling and said, she's not going to sleep with you.
0: Okay, now, the other part of the story is he's got the black shirt on that read, a black t-shirt that read, woman, noun, adult human female. So I don't know if that's what got Natasha Cloud so upset.
2: Oh, I would think so.
0: Here was Tyler Marsh, the Sky head coach, reacting to Cloud's reaction.
3: Tosh didn't want to feel like she was a distraction. I told her she wasn't. I told her that we all embrace her as someone that protects our team and protects people that need to be protected. And so Tosh is always going to stand on that, and we stand for Tosh.
2: It's the most. It's, I mean, try explaining this to someone who was cryogenically frozen. And then we de-thawed him and tried to explain what was going on here. Wait, so this guy who played in the NBA wants the WNBA to be only women, but the WNBA, which is only women, wants men who used to be men who turn into women to be able to play in the league, and they get all pissed off about it. And the women who were actually in the league defending the women who always wanted the same rights to be able to play sports and Title IX and everything else as the men now have that. But now they would like men who they've been fighting against forever when it comes to sports, if they change their penis into a vagina via surgery, that they should be able to play in the women's league.
0: Yeah, I think you got that.
2: Okay. Just making sure. That's it?
4: Yeah, I think that's it.
2: Wait, I forgot. Also, the best player in the league is hated by most of the league because she's made the league more popular.
0: And her teammate who is standing up for women is hated by the women in the league.
2: Right.
4: Mm-hmm. By the way, they came to play the Liberty this past week, and there were dueling protests outside of Barclays.
0: Of course there are.
4: Center.
0: Well, I will tell you, the video of Cantor walking into this building last night, there's a couple of people just like F-bombing him and worse about him as a human being. Like, it's bizarre. In golf, Wyndham Clark won the BMW Championship. Scottie Scheffler did not win. He is dealing, I mean, he played and played well. Foot and mouth and, you
2: hand,
0: know,
2: foot,
0: nose
2: and mouth, yeah.
0: disease or whatever it's
2: hand,
0: called.
2: Hand, foot, and mouth. Yeah.
0: Yes.
2: Said he was stubborn.
4: Really?
0: Yes.
2: Yeah. He said he was stubborn. He should have withdrawn.
0: Yes.
2: That's
0: but did
2: said
0: not.
2: Afterwards.
4: And Rory kind of melted down there at the end. Oof. I don't know if you guys saw this.
2: Oof is right.
4: Bad decision making.
2: Well, that's too bad.
4: Yeah.
2: Rory. Can't have it all, Rory McIlroy. No. See you next hour, Jerry. Thank you. 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
7: 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New Jersey, in both directions of the New Jersey Turnpike, have all lanes blocked on the ramp to Route 18 at Interchange 9 because of an overturned tractor-trailer. We still have that collision on the inbound Pulaski Skyway approaching the Tunnelly Circle. Traffic is heavy because of that. New England Thruway in Westchester, northbound, after 16 in New Rochelle, we have an accident there as well, but it's only on the shoulder. Connecticut, southbound Connecticut Turnpike at exit 4 in Greenwich. Crash on the right and centers. Take Merritt Parkway or Route 1 instead. Here's what you need to know about the bridges and tunnels. 25 Holland, 10 Lincoln, and 20 minutes in at the GW Bridge. 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
1: Hi, Boomer Geo on the Fan and CBS Sports Network. So I asked you a question, and you did some research for me, and you got me an answer, which was
2: if someone who's played in the NFL for a number of years and still had eligibility left and maybe things weren't working out for them this year, they'd be a backup, and they say, you know what, I kind of want to go back to LSU or Alabama or Auburn or wherever. Could they do that like this tight end from the Browns who is going back to play at LSU this year after basically being told that he wasn't going to make the
4: team? Yeah, after looking into this, so there is a distinction. There are a number of players that are part of this lawsuit that's coming out of the state of Louisiana. Those players that are part of the lawsuit basically are the ones that are eligible to go back. If somebody else had left college early and went into the NFL and, say, played 3 or 4 years but still had college eligibility left, technically they couldn't go back. But if they got some sort of court relief like this Louisiana court has given to these players, they potentially could go back. But they would have to file their own lawsuit.
2: Okay.
4: Because they're not a part of the particular lawsuit. I think there's, about 15 players or something. Daquan Wright, of course, of the Browns. He's the tight end. There's Wydette Williams Jr. for the Cardinals and Anthony Hankerson for the Seahawks are among the NFL players covered by this Louisiana litigation that's going on right now.
2: So if you filed a lawsuit and it was ongoing, in theory, maybe you could go back as well.
4: In theory, you could.
2: Now, you know that other coaches are thinking about this. You know that other ones are, hey, if you just file a lawsuit.
4: You know, I've talked to a number of coaches. I mean, you know, it was interesting talking to Rick Pitino last week, and I was asking him about, you know, his team and the multi-international players that he now has on his team. It's ridiculous. And they're all looking for, you know, 21, 22-year-olds because they want guys that are developed and older and more mature, of course. And that is, it worked for Michigan last year in basketball. It worked for Cignetti at Indiana in football. So that's the kind of players that they're looking for. But, he was just saying the one good thing that's coming out of all of this, according to Rick, is that the basketball is much better.
2: Okay.
4: You know, he's saying that these players are a lot better. They're a lot more mature. They are, they are more developed. He goes, we have two freshmen on our team. We're going to try to develop them. But there's a good chance we're going to end up losing them because they're going to want to go into the transfer portal because there's not going to be a place for them to play the first 2 years that they're with us.
2: Yeah. Okay. So the teams that he's getting every year, he's saying the basketball is better because it's basically you're rotating veterans every single year.
4: And he has, he has a staff that goes out and, is recruiting all these kids and scouting all these kids. And, now it comes down to how much money will they pay the kids. You're not even recruiting anymore. You're just offering dollars.
2: I think most of us around here, it's more about college basketball than football. And I know that some people have, that grew up on Long Island and New Jersey and New York and all the boroughs, you might have gone to an Ohio State or Michigan and they root for them. But it's really more like the St. John's, the Seton Hall, UConn and all that around here.
4: Well, the Big East, yeah.
2: The Big East. So, and the reason I bring this up is because college football, I think, is talked about more in this nil era than college basketball is. Not that it's not a conversation in college basketball, just much larger with the amount of athletes and the money in college football. And in New York, all I hear is guys like us saying how ridiculous it is and it's not college sports anymore. But I wonder if you go down to Tuscaloosa, if they're having these same conversations. Probably not. I mean, the only people that are having these conversations are the ones that are on the outside looking in that once maybe had a shot that do not. And I know you bring up Maryland a lot, Maryland football. We talk about Rutgers football. But like the Ohio States, the Michigans, the Alabamas, like these are those fans, they do not care where these players are coming from or how they're getting paid or if they're getting paid. Like, so when you'd say that, or people say, I don't say it's ruining college sports. It's definitely a different landscape that's off-putting. But I don't think in these areas where they live and breathe college football, it's hurting them at all.
4: I mean, for those of us who did play college football and who did have to suffer through sitting on the bench and fighting for a job and failing out of school and then going to summer school and trying to get back on the field and trying to get back in the good graces of your coaches, it's off-putting to us.
2: Oh, yeah.
4: Just simply because, we didn't quit. I mean, we could have quit, and there are a lot of guys that did quit way back in the day. But a lot of us didn't quit. A lot of us just, competed with our guys, competed with our roommates. Frank, me and I competed. I competed with Stan Gelbaugh. We competed with Bob Milkovich and, Mike Tice and all, you know, we were there to compete. And, you know, sometimes, you know, you got the short end of the stick, and that was part of the learning process, and you learn to deal with adversity and have perseverance in your personality that was going to give you a chance to make it.
2: Yeah, and I completely agree with that. But
4: now it's too easy. I quit. I'm going somewhere else. Somebody else. Yeah, I can't beat this guy out.
2: Right, and all of that is a tough thing to argue with. Like, I think most people agree with that. My bigger point is that the fan bases, the large fan bases of these schools, I think are largely unaffected by...
4: Well, they don't care. Yeah, they just want to win. Right. They just want to win.
2: Yeah, we're on the same page there. Yeah, when people are like, oh, it's ruining college sports. I mean, maybe for you, but not for these big college football schools that will not suffer a bit in this new era, and whatever era is ushered.

0: 17.
1: Yeah.
0: But I mean, I when Mike Tyson, I didn't want Denny Green to go when he did. When Mike Tyson took over the Minnesota Vikings in 2001, you know, after Denny Green was let go, I mean, to have a guy from Long Island coach the Minnesota Vikings, I thought this was a, you know, a gift from the sports gods at the time, because I'm like, what? How old am I at that point? 19, you know?
2: Okay, yep.
0: And obviously it didn't work out great. You know, they had a couple of...
2: They had a couple of good years there, yeah. And a lot of interesting situations that happened. What people don't realize, in the mid-70s, he was the heaviest or most, I guess, the highest recruited player in Long Island football history.
0: He might have been the heaviest as well.
2: Well, I mean, I remember because I did play against him when I was a sophomore in the Suffolk County basketball playoffs.
0: Yeah.
2: And I could not, because he went to Central High School, but I went to East High School, I could not believe how big he was when he was in high school. And, and then he goes to Maryland and becomes the most recruited player in Maryland history and becomes a starting quarterback. I think he started there at least 3 years, maybe even four.
0: Perry's living out in Vegas.
2: Yeah, and then he went to the NFL, and they converted him to a tight end because the offense we ran while he was the quarterback at Maryland, you know, did not really highlight throwing the ball.
0: Yeah,
2: it was more like a wing T veer style offense.
0: Yeah. Blue is right for a guy like you, yeah.
2: Well, yeah, we all played it. We had to pitch the ball to the halfback, and we would be one of the lead blockers around the corner with the fullback.
0: Yeah.
2: Could you imagine that?
0: No, I can't.
2: Who's out there? Oh, the Perry brothers. Oh, I don't think I'm going to hit those guys. Who's out there? Lawrence Taylor. No. Yeah, no, I don't thanks. Think so. No, that's not for me.
0: I'll take this one off.
2: No.
0: All right, Boomer and Geo on the Fan and CBS Sports Network. Your phone did make a sound in that last segment, but I know what it wasn't. It wasn't a scammer calling you. That's what it wasn't, because I don't get them anymore. You don't get them anymore. No spam calls, no spam texts. I love the silence. Your phone out there, your listeners, probably not so quiet. Here's why. Data brokers are selling your personal information like it's on clearance.
2: That's right. It's your phone number, your home address, your email, family members, political affiliations, even where you bank. Those scammers blowing up your phone. Didn't you lucky? Basically, life is a scam. You know that. I know that. Everybody else knows that. And that's kind of like a Jerry Recco way of looking at things, right?
0: Yes, it is.
2: And guess what? They bought your information without you knowing it. 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
6: 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We have to talk about it because it's news over the weekend, but there really is nothing left to say about Giancarlo Stanton and his injuries. And Jerry said on the warm-up show, I had the same take. I actually thought that it was a joke, and it was one of these things that one of these fake beat writers was putting out there to make us all laugh. But then when you looked, it was really the account of Brian Hoke, the guy who's been covering the Yankees for a very, very long time, that Giancarlo Stanton, while running, didn't complete the drill of running the bases and hurt his other calf. So the first two times, it was, the right or whatever, doesn't matter. Then this time, it was the other calf, which really is remarkable. Now, I will reference this one moment of my vacation where we were trying to, the kids were a little bit getting bored at the beach, and we wanted to do something because we didn't want to go into the house, wanted to do something. We did this, like, race thing. So, like, everybody was going to race from one lifeguard flag to the other. And I said to myself, not worth it. We still got a couple of
7: that's self-awareness.
6: Yeah.
7: By the way.
6: Still have a couple of golf months left here. I don't want to hurt myself. It's just not for me. However, my buddy, who has MS, by the way, and he gets out there, and he's older than Giancarlo Stanton, he did it twice. Now, I was embarrassed because I should have been able to do it, but I was like, you know what? I think I'll probably pop an Achilles. He's able to do this. He also went for runs every single day, went for a run 2 miles. But somehow, Giancarlo Stanton, who looks better than all of us.
7: Yep.
6: He's shredded, unbelievably good looking. He's an athlete at the highest level. Cannot run the bases. He cannot run without pulling a muscle. And there's no answer for it. There really isn't. And we've talked about it many times. He's too tight. He's too this. He's too whatever. I don't know. But the fact that he has been out this entire season. I mean, it was both his elbows last year. It's both his calves this time. It's been a quad. It's been a hamstring. It's been an oblique.
7: Yep.
6: I think the only thing that he hasn't pulled is his ass.
7: I think they've had, I believe they've had 16 players on the IL this year at some point. Or other.
6: Yeah.
7: And obviously he was leading the pack with that. But, you know, when you listen to the station over the last couple of weeks, everybody's talking about, you know, the roster construction and what are the Yankees going to do when this guy comes back, when that guy comes back, who's getting moved, who's getting, you know, is Spencer Jones getting sent back down? Is Paul Goldschmidt going to get released? I mean, like, these things kind of tend to take care of themselves. Like, these injuries just keep happening and happening and happening. And then, of course, the Yankees have got to make things happen. But again, they are getting production out of young players, and it's just great to see. It's just great to see guys like Lombard Jr. and Spencer Jones and Ben Rice, you know, continuing to carry the team. It is. And then you make two trades for Garcia and Ramos, and you're like, okay, where are we putting those guys when these other guys come back? Well,
8: they might not come
7: back.
8: Yep.
7: You might not know this. Maybe your team. You know, it's been led by pitching for sure. Yesterday, they ended up finally scoring eight runs. But it's a – I don't know. It's to me, I mean, Aaron Boone should be manager of the year. I mean, if you ask me, I mean, watching what's gone on here and how much crap they've had to deal with now finally and then they lose Weathers now.
8: Yeah.
7: I mean, it's one thing after the next. I would imagine when he goes to the stadium, it's like – you know, in comes the medical staff, and they say, okay, by the way, this guy's going on the IL now. It's like, Jesus, when does this ever stop?
6: No, I did bring that up a couple weeks ago about Aaron Boone and where he would sit with the manager of the year odds. And last time I looked at a couple weeks ago, he was nowhere near the top. I can't imagine.
7: I mean, like, you know, if you're managing a Milwaukee or you're managing, like, you know, the White Sox, who lost over 100 games 2 years ago, I mean, those guys are going to be, you know, at the top of the list. When you have the resources that the Yankees have, you know, I think that always works against the manager of the Yankees.
6: Yeah, but the point being is that when a lot of that money that is spent is on the IL, and then you have to dig deeper into the organization, then you got to at least give the guy credit, right?
7: Well, I think you do have to give the guy credit, but you also have to give Brian Cashman credit because they were holding on the Volpe, holding on the Volpe, holding on the Volpe, and then all of a sudden, you know, they decided, okay, enough's enough. You know, and they brought up Lombard, and they sent Volpe down, probably not easy because I think everybody really likes Anthony Volpe. You know, there was all this discussion about, you know, catcher, we need a catcher, we got to get this catcher, we got to get that catcher. You know, and Austin Wells is like a favorite of everybody on the team. He's an extremely likable teammate, and everybody's hoping beyond hope that he can come through, and every now and again he does come through, but you know what? He's a great defensive catcher.
6: You know, Aaron Boone's odds have actually gone up since the beginning of the season, meaning that he's less likely to win it. The beginning of the season, he was a plus 2,200 underdog, and now he's a plus 6,600.
7: Yeah, I know why. It's because people expect them. Well, they're going to make the playoffs. They got a 99% chance to make the playoffs. They're going to make the playoffs. The question is Aaron Judge going to be a part of this team? That's right, because Cody Bellinger's coming back now. So the question
6: is back, yeah?
7: Yeah, so is Aaron Judge going to be a part of this team? And if he is a part of this team, then how do they juggle the roster? Who do they move? Who do they get away from? Who do they DFA? And quite frankly, you know, you traded for Garcia and Ramos. I don't think they're going anywhere.
6: Yeah, and we're about to see another September where the Mets are not going to be thought about one bit. Like, once we come back, and they're barely thought about now, but when we come back after Labor Day and it's full football and then obviously October and the Yankees and playoff baseball that happens in October, but that month of September for the Mets, it's just another one. And we've seen many of these, just another one of those years where they're just playing out the string and nobody's paying attention. Nobody's going to the games anymore. It's just completely irrelevant once again.
7: Well, the other thing that's happening, and I think we did talk about it while you were here, and that was the beginning of the whole Dodger SEC federal prosecution probing.
6: Yeah.
7: That was going on.
6: You love a probing.
7: I love a probing, yes. Yeah. You know, and this is really interesting. It is very convoluted. It is high finance. It's involving insurance companies, which are basically state-regulated. There are federal prosecutors looking at this. And really, what they're now looking at, and this all started with a whistleblower, by the way. Mm. You love a good whistleblower, don't you?
6: Well, it depends.
7: What do you mean?
6: Well, it depends if that whistleblower is actually doing it for the right reasons, is not full of crap. Now,
7: well,
6: a good whistleblower, yes.
7: Yes, okay.
6: Someone who's doing it and putting themselves out there for the betterment of others.
7: Yes, well.
6: And to try to find a criminal, yes. But there's been some other whistleblowers not so good.
7: Yeah, when you start looking at the timeline of all this, the whistleblower started back in 2025.
6: Okay.
7: And then a lot of things started moving around, and then people started poking into different things and looking at these two insurance companies that this Mark Walter owns. And it seems like everything I've read is that it's been a closed system. Like, It's like one company that he owns is lending money to another company that he owns, and it looks like it's a real conflict of interest.
9: Why aren't we throwing dildos at him then?
7: Yeah, I don't know, but you know, I'm not sure. Now, he hasn't been charged with anything, and supposedly they're cooperating, but he needs liquidity. He needs to raise a lot more money. And the last thing I saw was he has to come up with somewhere between $20 and $25 billion to make, I think, these insurance company loans whole. I could be a little bit off of the overall number, but this is why he's selling, you know, Manchester. I guess he's part of that. He's obviously just sold the Lakers for a ridiculous $2.5 billion valuation of the Lakers that grew over 10 months. That seems weird to me as well. Now, he's not getting, you know, $12.5 billion. That's just the valuation of the Lakers. Whatever his portion of that is what he is selling so he can pay, you know, take this money and put it to where it needs to be in order to, sounds like, prop up these insurance companies that he has down in Delaware.
6: Yeah.
7: The big issue here may not be the Dodgers. It may be Guggenheim Partners, the consortium.
9: The consortium of billionaires you've been talking about forever?
7: Yes.
9: Well, how's this going to, I mean...
7: Because he actually is using, I believe, his stake in Guggenheim Partners as a way to raise as much money as he possibly can and using that as the collateral to raise the money.
6: I guess really for the sports fan, how is this going to affect the way the Dodgers do business in the future?
7: Well, this is going to have a major effect, I think, on the CBA negotiations between the players and the owners.
6: In a bad way or a good way?
7: I would say for the players, in a bad way.
6: Okay.
7: I mean, and by the way, if you're Steve Cohen and you gave $765 million to Juan Soto because of market pressures because of what the Dodgers have created, you got to feel like an idiot.
6: Yeah. Oh, absolutely. Because it looks like their house of cards coming down, maybe.
7: Well, I don't know.
6: At least his.
7: Like, it doesn't seem like at this point that part of his portfolio is for sale yet. Now, the president of the Dodgers, Stan Kasten, came out and said the Dodgers are not for sale. But I'm telling you, the president of the Dodgers has no idea what's going on within Guggenheim Partners. Has no idea.
6: Yeah.
7: And, you know, there are major financial transactions going on. And you're going to tell me that Josh Kushner and Bob Iger,
9: two guys who bought the Lakers,
7: bought the Lakers like within a week, and they bought the Lakers for $2.5 billion more than it was valued at 10 months prior, and they did it on a Friday, and everybody said okay,
6: yeah,
7: that's okay. I'm like,
6: I don't
7: NBA,
6: know.
7: And by the way, the NBA Board of Governors, by the way, needs to probably be looked into because they're the ones who okayed the Mark Walter purchase in the first place.
6: It seems that when you said convoluted, it's very convoluted.
7: It is. There's a lot of moving parts. There are a lot of different companies involved here. And, you know, they're trying to unwind, you know, exactly what Guggenheim Partners and in particular Mark Walter were trying to do. Like I said, he hasn't been charged with anything yet. Supposedly they are cooperating, but he is selling assets to raise more liquidity to backfill whatever shortcomings there are. Now, there is a huge third quarter financial announcement that will be forthcoming here, probably, I would think, in September, that may be different than the second quarter financials of these insurance companies. And all of this may be a moot point, but I don't necessarily know that.
6: Well, one thing's for sure. The Knicks are still NBA champions. And Jim Dolan's not selling them right now, right?
7: But
6: we got a Josh Hart bobble day coming up at the Yankee Stadium.
7: At Yankee Stadium.
6: But that's the stuff that makes me feel good.
7: But this Dodger thing or this Laker thing or this professional sports thing, if you want to call it that, this investment thing, is going to have, I think, ramifications when it comes to the CBA for the players. And it can't be good for the players if the Dodgers aren't operating the way that they have been operating.
6: Yeah, I was thinking about actually, even though we're not Yankee fans, I was going to ask Dan and Carteret to scoop me a couple of those Josh Hart Yankee bobbleheads so we could put them in the studio. But that means I would have to lift my ERPO on him.
7: What is ERPO?
6: I heard it this morning driving in.
7: You did?
6: Yeah. NJ.gov.
7: NJ.gov.
6: Yeah.
7: And something to do with ERPO.
6: Extreme Risk Protection Order. I'd have to lift my ERPO on him.
7: Where is there an extreme, what is it?
9: Extreme risk protection order.
7: Where is one of those going?
9: Well, I put one on Dan and Carteret for myself.
7: Yeah, but is there another one going on right now for

0: real?
1: What do you mean another one going on for real? I don't know. There could be many. Okay. I just heard the government of New Jersey wanted our overnight listeners to know that you can get an ERPO. So I was like, oh, that's great. So I immediately called up and I said, listen, there's this guy.
0: Put an ERPO on him.
1: I need an ERPO.
0: You did put an ERPO on him. Okay.
1: Because he steals the bobbleheads from the children. He's asked all my coworkers to lunch. You know, he texts us constantly.
0: Yeah, but if you want a bobblehead, then you're going to have to.
1: I know. I'm going to have to lift the ERPO. Yeah. Maybe, you know what it was? It was an impulsive decision. Once I heard there was an ERPO, I was like, I'd like to use this ERPO. So I used it. Now I'm like regretting it because Dan's a good guy. I just wanted to be able to have an ERPO on him.
0: You're going to tell me that the powers that be here, we are the radio station of the New York Yankees.
1: Yeah.
0: Can't get us a bobblehead for our collection?
1: Probably not, no. The only bobbleheads that ever came through here from one of these giveaways were the John and Susan ones. That was it. And obviously we know why. The rest of the giveaways, we don't get anything. Not a single one will come through here. What are you looking at?
0: Why are you so worried about like giveaways? The way that this Aaron Judge thing back here wasn't given to us?
1: No. No, Dan stole that one.
0: Oh, he
1: stole
0: that one.
1: Yeah,
0: okay.
1: Gave it to us. Yeah. I'm not worried about giveaways. You said you're telling me that the powers that be here at Odyssey can't get you one of these. And I'm like, no, they probably would not.
0: Well, I mean, if you wanted one, I think all you have to do is ask.
1: I don't know about that. Who's going to go get me one?
0: Well, who ends up going to the games pretty much from here, company?
1: I don't know. I don't see anybody. We see the people that we see. I've seen more construction workers here than I've seen employees.
0: True.
1: And that's a fact. So I don't know who's going to Yankee games. I guess Ronnie goes to Yankee games occasionally. He'll post a picture to make sure everybody knows he's there.
0: You have to be going to this Josh Hart bobblehead night, are you?
2: When is this?
1: Hold on.
2: If it's a night game, probably not. I usually go to the day games because I can go to the day games.
0: Yeah, we get it. We understand. We are on the same schedule you are. You don't have to explain
2: that
0: to us.
2: You asked me if I was going to a night game.
0: I'm assuming this is probably a Saturday afternoon game for the children.
1: Yeah, you can't go.
0: Is it a night game?
1: Yeah.
0: Oh.
1: It's also a Friday.
0: Well, he can go then. Friday night he can go.
1: You can go Friday night?
2: Probably not anymore. It's getting earlier.
0: Oh, sundown.
2: Sundown on Friday, yeah.
1: That's like the worst time for him.
0: Ugh.
2: I could go wait outside for the bobblehead and then go home.
1: Okay. Or I could just, you know what I'll do in the break? I'll lift my ERPO on Dan, and I know he'll get it done. Like, I don't know who here can get it done. Obviously, Rami can't get it done.
0: Dan can get it done.
1: I know for a fact that Dan will get me one of those.
0: He's always making moves.
1: Yeah.
2: What about Emmanuel Babari? He'll be there.
1: I don't know, man. I'm just waiting for that sepsis to hit Emmanuel Babari after walking through that sludge water when this place flooded. There's some sort of parasite or something that's just waiting to hatch inside of him.
0: Yes.
1: That somehow made it through, like, his toenails.
0: That poor kid.
1: All of a sudden, it's like grow a tail.
0: You think he's got fungus under his toenails now? That's a big problem.
1: I think there's a lot of stuff going on.
0: I didn't realize how many problems we have as human beings until you watch a sporting event. Because all these different pharmaceutical companies are advertising something.
1: Right.
0: And you have something wrong with you. I mean, there's a lot of crap wrong with us.
1: Moderate to severe, too. That's everyone. Moderate to severe.
0: What would be less than moderate?
1: Minor.
0: Minor.
1: Right. So if you had minor colitis or minor pneumococcal pneumonia.
0: Or minor toe fungus.
1: Right. Or minor taint infection.
0: Right. Well, the toe fungus commercials, you know, they actually have cartoon characters in there.
1: Yeah. It's a little bit easier to digest toe fungus.
3: Do you want anal warts or a bent carrot? Your choice.
0: I didn't even think about that, Al.
1: Yeah. I mean, it's a lot of side effects, a lot of drugs. Moderate to severe. That's what they say.
0: I mean, between... I don't know, all the facial creams and the hair the hair gels and all this other crap.
1: Peptides
0: now.
1: Everybody's going on everything.
0: Yeah.
1: Why not? You know?
0: Just throw it all down there and see what happens.
1: All right. Boomer and Geo on the Fan and CBS Sports Network. 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
4: 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Inbound TW Bridge 35 for both levels, with an accident on the inbound lower on the Jersey side in the right lane. From the Palisades and Route 4 approaches to the George, it's 15. The Lincoln's 15. And the Holland is 35 from the Skyway and from the Newark Bay Extension, Brooklyn. BQE West near Flushing Avenue. Accident in a lane there. Eastbound BQE near Atlantic Avenue. We've got a collision there that's on the shoulder. In Queens, the southbound Clearview, approaching the LIE, has an accident there that they're getting over the shoulder and discussing. And the westbound LIE at Flushing Avenue, accident there. That also is being moved over to the shoulder to try to help things out. Mass Transit's doing great. 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
5: Geo on the Fan and CBS Sports Network. Jerry Recco is back with us. He's got baseball. He's got football. He's got WNBA. He's got all of it for us. What's going on, Jerry?
6: Well, good morning. Yes, the Yankees in a pennant race as they're trying to win the AL East right now, securely the top wild card spot in the American League, taking on the Blue Jays Sunday with another win.
7: Here's a pitch. Swung on, fly ball, right field. Got a chance. Going back. There it goes! A home run for Jazz Chisholm in the second deck! A two-run homer, and the Yankees have a 7-2 lead. Jazz with home run number 18, RBIs 50 and 51.
6: And that was Dave Sims with the call here on the Fan as they took out and took down the Blue Jays 8-3. Trent Grisham drives in the go-ahead run with a bases-loaded walk, and then the two-run single from Ben Rice. Here was Rice on Yes afterwards. That at-bat to drive in a couple.
8: Everything's just working away from you. Just got to stay within yourself there, try to let the ball travel as best you can, and hopefully keep it in the air.
6: What does dum-dum mean on top of the Jazz Chisholm?
9: The lollipop.
6: Oh, that's right, when he was eating it at second base. Got it. So that was Rice talking about his big at-bat. In terms of the pitching, so you had Carlos Rodon make the start. He went four, was on a strict pitch limit, and then the bullpen took over. Paul Blackburn got the win. Here was Spencer Jones with Susan about how good the bullpen was and has been.
10: Oh, they're huge. I mean, they came in, stabilized the game, gave us an opportunity to win, you know, quick innings after we scored. So that's what, you know, baseball's all about, is momentum, especially on offense, and they gave us an opportunity to win.
6: And while Ryan Weathers exits due to injury and Giancarlo Stanton is a walking injury, here is Cody Bellinger, who is back from injury.
11: Honestly, felt like 100%. So running after those balls on the bases and felt really good.
6: And luckily didn't tear anything in his calf because he ran the bases the way Giancarlo Stanton seems to.
12: Stanton!
6: You're not sitting on anybody's face on because he is doing nothing and he can't play. So you've got that. As for Weathers, he is on the 15-day IL. Left forearm flexor strain, which Aaron Boone said is actually good news. So the Yankees now 74-56. They will take on Houston tomorrow. As for the Mets, they lost 2-1 to the White Sox. Tristan Peters, the game-winning home run off Kodai Senga in the ninth, snapped that 1-1 tie. Here was Andy Green on Nolan McClain. No decision for him, six scoreless innings.
13: Just really good mix today. Those are good hitters, been swinging it really well against us all series, having tough at-bats. Thought he was on the attack all day. Mixed, it was hard, really unpredictable, hard to know what he was going to do, so I felt good about what he did today.
6: Yes, threw a lot of pitches, got through six, though. I think only gave up a hit, maybe two, but did not give up a run. But the White Sox do win late to go to 68-62 as they are atop the AL Central. Meantime, you've got the Mets home for Milwaukee tomorrow. The Brewers, the best team in baseball with 81 wins now, as David Stern's former team comes to town.
9: I mean, that would be the icing on the cake of this season where everything has gone hilariously wrong. I mean, the only thing that would be better than that would probably be Pete Alonso winning the MVP.
6: But if the Brewers
9: and then
6: win,
9: the Brewers win the World Series.
6: I mean, it really is remarkable. Yeah, hasn't gone so great for the Mets. Little League Classic in Williamsport. You had the Braves taking on those Brewers, and Atlanta came away with the win.
14: Harris, right field. The wall's 12 feet. It's over that wall. A home run for Money Mike. And the Braves got a 4-2 lead here in the ninth. A little insurance.
6: And that's Carl Ravitch on ESPN. I believe that's his final Major League Baseball broadcast. Here was Chris Sale. They talked to him during the game, and I thought this was quite classy.
0: Carl, I got to say congratulations and thank you. Congratulations on playing some more golf, and thank you for the 30 years, man. You were a staple in my living room for 30 years watching ESPN. You made it fun to watch ESPN. So
6: that's kind of cool. By the way, the Braves did win the game 4-2. And then you had Garrett Mitchell of the Brewers, who was mic'd up, did the same type of thing.
15: Hey, Carl, I wanted to say one thing to you real quick. I appreciate all that you've done. I know this is your last broadcast. I appreciate everything that you've done for this game. I've been listening to you for a long time, and it's a pleasure to share this last one with you.
16: Thank you very much. It's been a pleasure to share with you, too. I appreciate it.
15: Going, guys?
6: It's kind of cool that they have such awareness.
17: I think that ESPN has no awareness because they actually had a really good broadcaster.
6: I agree. I agree with you.
9: Well, I'm so confused about what their future is with baseball, though, because obviously they don't have Sunday night baseball any longer. That's done with them, but they do broadcast games.
6: Yeah.
9: But is this the last year? Like, are they going to broadcast games next year? Because if they're not, then
6: good
9: that,
6: question.
9: I guess, makes a little bit more sense that he's not around, but I don't know. Whatever.
6: Doesn't do football, does he? He's done college football, maybe?
9: I don't know. I don't have any recollection of that.
6: I know they did pick Bob Wischusen for some of their football games this year.
9: Well-deserved.
6: The NFL Network, yeah, absolutely. Guy who used to work here. Speaking of the NFL, I mentioned, so the Jets played the Steelers the other night. Harrison Phillips was talking about Aaron Glenn now taking over as defensive coordinator and being the coach and having this dual role. Here was Phillips. He was asked what it's like working with Glenn in this role now and being in charge.
18: AG kind of comes into our defensive meeting, and every once in a while he'll explain his mindset going into certain situations. So he'll say, on PN10, first drive of the series, guys, tell me, what do offenses do? And then, you know, kind of survey us players, think, what we know about offense. And all right, after an earned first down, what do offenses like to do?
6: He said it's a great back and forth and likes the communication.
18: So he's kind of like quizzing us. And then we'll get to the right answer through, okay, what about, and then he'll explain, this is how I counteract that.
6: So kind of cool. Seems like it's only a couple of preseason games in a summer, but so far so good. But obviously it only matter when we get to week one against Tennessee. As for the
17: Giants.
6: By
17: the way, Tennessee's defense looked like crap this past weekend against backups. Give up two touchdowns, long touchdowns, by the way. Drives against, I forgot who they played.
19: Seattle,
17: that's right.
6: But they did not look good, man.
17: Oof.
6: Meantime, the Giants played the Dolphins over the weekend. Jameis Winston got the started quarterback. And, well, who doesn't like a good Jameis Winston, Bruce Beck back and forth?
20: Is this a better team than the team that came to Florida that's going home?
21: Well, yes. Every single day we're looking to be a better team. And I would say every practice, every rep, we're striving to be better. One of my favorite quotes is, we're in a race to get better.
17: Oh, Simon, hey, these guys are so positive. I love it.
9: Why is this the greatest team ever assembled? Well, Bruce, let me tell you, one of my favorite quotes is, greatness is great because the greats want greatness. Wow. Here's some ice cream for you. I paid for an ice cream truck. Here.
17: Mr. Softy. Yes.
9: To cover for you and your teammates.
6: Bruce Beck might do that.
9: He would. Yeah.
17: By the way, he just played the worst team in football.
6: Well, yeah. Little wins. When he was saying, there's a great quote that I like, is that what you thought he was going to say?
9: No.
6: Never heard I was that thinking in my life. Something a little bit more.
9: Yeah, race to greatness or race to get
6: be better.
9: Better.
6: Yeah, something like that. All right, you got the Browns quarterback decision today. It sounds like Todd Monken will tell the media if he's going to start Deshaun Watson or Shador Sanders, maybe Dylan Gabriel, who knows. We played last hour the clips from Watson discussing the fact that he was booed over the weekend at home when he threw an interception. So further on in that conversation with the media, he was asked if he regrets taking and making the decision to go to Cleveland.
22: No, I don't regret anything in my life. You know, I think the Lord put me through situations for a reason. So I don't regret anything at all.
6: All about God. He says he thought things would have gone better. Obviously, it hasn't.
22: I had different thoughts on how it was going to be, but, you know, it is what it is. You know, sometimes, you know, the tables turn. And I'm patient enough because I'm a child of God to, you know, wait for that time to change. So I'm not tripping on it.

0: Hello, Deshaun here. Oh, hey, Lord, what's going on? Okay, really? You'd like me to get a massage and then turn over with an erection? All right, I mean, you're going to put me through these situations that are going to teach me lessons, so you want me to touch her with it without her asking? All right, Lord. I mean, listen, you know best. So, all right, thanks.
1: Fraud!
2: Oh, man. One from Shador Sanders, who he was asked about the whole situation with Watson, and he says he kind of understands the way Watson feels.
3: Respect thing that I feel like should be there, because we all out there trying to do our best and trying to serve the franchise the best way possible. We going out there to win games. We doing everything we can do. So, you know, I don't really appreciate that.
2: I really did think when he said serve when I was cutting, he was going to say serve God.
0: I was waiting for it.
2: But he didn't. So, yeah, we should, I believe, get an answer today on what direction that they will go in terms of their starting quarterback. We did the Fever in the Sky last hour, and the confrontation between Enes Kanter and Natasha Cloud. Kanter was escorted out of the arena. It was all about him wearing the T-shirt that read "Woman, Noun, Adult Human Female." Whether Cloud didn't like it or they had something else going, not sure, but that was certainly a thing. And in golf, couple of clips here. So Wyndham Clark won the BMW Championship. And, you know, we make fun of Giancarlo Stanton. Well, baseball is a tough game. And Wyndham Clark found that out a couple of weeks ago as he had to throw the first pitch at a Tigers game. And he's still suffering from that first pitch.
4: Pitching coach was like, hey, do you want to go throw underneath and meet some of the guys? I was like, sure. So we threw probably 15 warm-ups, and then I actually started throwing it kind of hard, and I was like, oh, this feels really good, and it was stupid. I started throwing harder and harder, and then went out to the first pitch, kind of took a little bit off, and then I woke up the next day, and oh my gosh, my arm was hurting.
2: Ready to fall off. This baseball,
1: I didn't see the actual throw. I just wonder if he was a baseball player when he was growing up, you know?
2: Looks like an athlete.
1: Yeah.
2: Maybe he was.
1: He looks great. Looks like he's in great shape, and he's playing great golf right now, man.
2: And I didn't watch this game. I was watching the baseball,
1: yes.
2: And I never flipped to this.
1: Rory blew it.
2: Tamp down behind his ball? Because I see a lot of people
0: saying. Yeah, looked like, yeah.
1: Well, if he did tamp down behind his ball, it didn't help.
2: I understand that, but he was the most critical of Bryson at the British Open a few weeks ago.
1: I didn't think that he did, especially with where his ball was when people were saying that he did. I mean,
0: he went over there and he stepped on it, which is the same conversation that we had with Bryson. I mean, so inadvertent, whatever. I mean, he went over and it was the difference between like the rough and then the very short fringe, and he stepped on it right behind the ball. So, yeah. And then there was a picture of it where there was flat grass where he stepped on, and then high grass where he didn't step on.
1: Yeah, yeah.
0: And then there was his ball in front of the grass that he stepped on.
2: So, created a little path for the putter.
0: Like, same thing, no?
1: Yeah, it feels the same way, yes.
2: And then here's Scottie Scheffler. He should have been down with the sickness, but he wanted to compete this weekend.
5: I got, you know, the hand, foot, mouth, so you get your blisters on your hands and in your throat and on your feet. So, you know, to start the week, it was pretty painful to grip the club, but if I was smarter, maybe would have pulled out, but I was playing so good. I felt like if I could knock it out quickly and just get through the first couple rounds, I saw the chance.
2: If there's a God and Al has a kid, we will play that clip.
1: Yes.
0: If I were smarter, I would have pulled out.
1: Yeah.
2: So, yeah. So
0: pulling out with Coxsackie.
2: Scotty Scheffler.
1: By the way, he still shot 7-under.
2: Yeah, no, he did. He still played well, but he was not 100%, and that does sound terrible.
0: Yeah.
2: Blisters in your throat?
0: I guess. I remember Noah Syndergaard had that. Didn't he have that? It's the only other athlete I remember having it.
2: Yeah, I just didn't realize.
0: When kids get it, and then they give it to their parents, and doesn't sound good.
2: No, thank you. No, thank you. Mm. So there you go for this hour.
0: All right. Thank you, Jerry. It is Boomer and Geo coming to you live at the Bill Ford Tough Studio. 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
18: From the 1010 Winds Traffic Center, I'm Karen Stewart with the InjuryLawyer.com Band Highway Patrol, presented by the Rothenberg Law Firm Bronx. Westbound Cross Bronx delayed near Webster Avenue. There's an accident involving a box truck and a pickup truck. We've got the right and center lanes blocked through that area. Taking a look at the area right now in the 1010 Winds Jam Cam. Yeah, there are delays there. Nothing too extraordinary, but there are delays on the westbound side that go back to Sheridan Boulevard at least. Next, we're going to go over to Brooklyn. Westbound BQE with a fender bender at Flushing Avenue in the right lane. BQE eastbound, meanwhile, at Atlantic Avenue, we've got an accident. That is over on the shoulder. The inbound George is 30 for the upper, 20 for the lower, 35 outbound. The inbound Lincoln's 20. The inbound Holland is 30 from the Skyway, 25 minutes from the Newark Bay Extension. Trains, both directions of the 7, suspended between Queens and Manhattan. because of reports of a smoke condition near Grand Central Parkway. 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
0: 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That is 888-808-1019. This is one of those things I could not believe got made, and I'm not going to do this thing where, like I saw on the internet with the reaction of it, where everybody had to be more offended than the next guy. And it was like, I can't believe this. Well, I can't believe it more. I can't believe it more. Then it just gets out of control. But I really don't know how this got made. So Callaway, which is a big golf company. I think many people who have played golf know Callaway.
1: Oh, yeah, one of the biggest golf companies.
0: People who don't play golf might know Callaway. So they are in a partnership with one of the original YouTube golf brands, Good Good Golf. And they make, good shirts and certain drivers and balls for them and everything else. And they make a commercial where it says, Good Good presents the driver. And the commercial starts with members of Good Good. And they're talking. And then the head guy from Good Good, Garrett Clark, turns around and he sees a young female, maybe in her 20s. Walking up to his golf bag and reaching towards his driver. So he begins to sprint towards her, knocks her to the ground, and then points in her face and goes, "Don't touch my driver." And that's the end of the commercial. Mm-hmm. Now, this is just one of those things that I cannot understand in the least bit. Because, one, it's not funny at all. Two, it just seems insane, no matter what world you're in, to physically knock a woman down to a ground in any situation. Unless you're protecting somebody and this person has a weapon or whatever, you know what I mean?
1: So you were offended then?
0: I wasn't offended. I was shocked. I wouldn't say I was offended. I was shocked that it got made. And I did think, quite honestly, because I also do, I have two girls, one older, who enjoys golf. And I was like, what would they think if they saw this when they got older? That's what I was thinking. What would they think,
1: Okay.
0: So would they be like, that's stupid and I don't care? Or would they be like, that kind of annoys me because, that just, I don't know.
1: Well, both Good Good and Callaway had to release statements of apology.
0: Yeah.
1: And they had to remove it.
0: Yeah.
1: Mm-hmm. Or they did remove it.
0: But there's no such thing as removing something from the internet.
1: Right.
0: It's everywhere. You can watch it anytime you want.
1: Mm-hmm.
0: But it's just, you think about all the people that are involved.
1: And it had to go through everybody, and somehow it got all the way out onto the internet. Yes.
0: Yeah.
1: Oof. It doesn't make any sense.
0: So what we're going to do is we're going to have this young lady go reach your golf bag, and then you're going to assault her. Throw her down to the ground and then point in her face while you're standing up and you're on and she's on the ground still. Mm. And tell her not to do something. Smart. I think that's great. Oh, it's hilarious. Man, I tell you. Nobody? You think when we were talking about and we were laughing about the audio from Shane Gillis and Danny McBride when the buddy from Tires was talking about Tiger Woods and him being black and Asian, and even those guys in that moment were sort of like, dude, it's clearly the Asian side of him that's successful. That's what you're saying? They knew it was didn't sound right.
1: Didn't feel
0: even
1: comfortable.
0: Even those guys who were, constantly pushing the limits because of comedy, knew maybe we'll put the brakes on this one. But nobody there?
1: Yeah, so when I saw this, I didn't find, to me, there was nothing funny about it.
0: Yeah.
1: It was more shocking than it was funny.
0: Yeah. I mean, this is not
1: what
0: were
1: they thinking?
0: Yeah, right.
1: I thought it was totally fake when I first saw it.
0: No, it was a real thing that Callaway put out with Good Good. I don't know. Yeah, strange.
1: But now, it doesn't reflect the values of either company,
0: right,
1: though.
0: Of course, yeah, of course not.
1: We know that.
0: Yeah, one of those things. But is this one of those You know, everybody says all publicity is good publicity, which I say, yeah, that ask Jared Fogle.

0: from Subway that.
1: Yeah, but I don't know. This was self-inflicted wound.
0: Yeah, so this is not something that I think people are running to Callaway and Good to buy their merch after this. Like I don't think so. Yeah. Anyway.
1: But it's like anything else that will be forgotten shortly.
0: Yeah.
1: And we'll move on to something else.
0: It was also ironic because that's the first thing you did on that one day that, the first day I played golf, I went to your bag and you pushed me to the ground. Don't touch my driver.
1: Don't ever touch my drivers because, number one, I'm a lefty and you're a righty. Exactly. So it's not going to work
0: anyway. Don't touch it. Tom and Corum, what's going on, Tom?
2: Good morning, guys. How are you?
1: Hey, Tom. What's happening, brother?
2: Good morning. I just wanted to touch on something that you guys hit on earlier about the WNBA. My wife and I went to the Liberty game the other night, Saturday, at the Barclays Center. And we were having a good time, and the section that we were sitting in was just with people. But, like, as the game went on, then they started handing out signs like transgender players belong in the WNBA. And I kept giving back the sign, and they kept passing it down, and then finally I had to say, enough.
0: Who was passing this out? Like, members of the Liberty, like staff, people who...
2: No, it was just fans that were sitting next to me and my wife. I mean, we don't know if they got them from somebody, but they were just passing them out. And I had people on my left, people on my right, and, it's just like with the Enos thing the other night, too. I mean, if I have an opinion about something, and let's say you and I, Gio, are discussing it, that's your opinion. I'm not going to hate you or belittle you or anything like that there. But because I didn't agree with what they were trying to present, I guess, or put out there, it looked like it was going to turn into a show. You know what I'm saying?
0: Yeah.
2: I just think, people should just respect other people's thoughts or feelings and enough of this stuff. Thanks, guys. Have a great day.
0: Thanks, Tom. I mean, all he wanted to do was show up to a WNBA game and throw a dildo on the court.
1: It wasn't the Liberty that was passing out signs. I don't know what they were saying. It was somebody else, some other activists. You know, whether it be Enos Kanter or Enos Kanter Freedom, is it Enos Freedom Kanter or what is it?
0: We know who you're talking about.
1: Yeah, all right. So, he goes to this game, gets himself into an argument with one of the players because one of the players can't stand what he's wearing and what he stands for. That turns into a whole WWE situation, as you were talking about. He then gets accosted by activists outside the building. I mean, and a lot of this has to do with the Liberty the other night because Sophie Cunningham was there. Mm. And what Sophie Cunningham said seemed to be common sense for all of us,
0: us. See, I mean, I wasn't following the WNBA schedule, especially on my week off. But I should have asked him, was that the game that he was talking about with the was this that game?
1: Yes. Yes, and the reason he probably went with his wife was because they wanted to go see Caitlin Clark.
0: Yeah, so they were handing out the stuff. They were passing the stuff out, I guess.
1: Yeah, but not the Liberty. But not the Liberty.
0: Not the Liberty, yeah. I wasn't sure what the hell he was talking about. But, I mean,
1: it's turned into a three-ring circus, really, honestly.
0: It really has. And then they got,
3: I'm going to buy a dildo and throw it at female basketball players.
0: But Jerry, come on. You can't do that. Be just like the rest of them. But yeah, it's become comical. I mean, it really has, and there's zero leadership there.
1: It feels like it.
0: Zero leadership.
1: But I will say one thing, for social media drama, it is probably leading social media almost every time you turn it on.
0: But it's not helping the league in any way. I mean, if anything, like for example, Caitlin Clark had this great game. In that game, no one's talking about that. Where that's what they should be talking about, but instead, it's everything else. And it's like it turns more. This stuff turns more people off than anything that could be happening on the court. This is not helping the league. It is. This is another one of those things, sort of like the good Callaway thing. I don't think this is helping them. And it might get a lot of a short burst of attention, but I think in the long run, I mean, people are looking at this like a joke.
1: Well, I guess it all depends on which side you're on, and. The fact that somebody can stand up like Sophie Cunningham and said what she said and just completely be overwhelmed with like insults and people just coming at her are just mind blowing when you think about it. She's a basketball player. She said she wants to protect young women. She believes in safe spaces for young girls to be able to play. That seems pretty obvious to me.
0: Yeah.
1: I know, but there are people out there that just want to fight it and fight it and fight it and fight it. And there are people with

0: and swimming in pools and running around, and you know, all it takes is one, and the next thing you know, you're dealing with it.
1: Yeah, I think you reach like full immunity when your kids get to middle school.
0: Then is that
1: I think
0: what
1: you've seen.
0: Okay.
1: That's what I heard was full Sable immunity.
0: Okay.
1: With the combination of all the groups of people that you're hanging out with, raising money and drinking, and then your children going to school and getting every disease. I was told that you reach full Sable immunity when all the children that you have or have at least been to one day of middle school.
0: You know what's amazing, though? It's usually once or twice a day where it will hit me again.
1: Yeah.
0: You know, but not like I don't have any fever. I don't have any aches and pains anymore.
1: You got long rhino. Remember long COVID? You got long rhino.
0: Yeah, long rhino. That's what
1: you're
0: it feels
1: dealing
0: like.
1: With. Long rhino. What does the doctor say? Got pneumonia in those lungs or what?
0: No pneumonia.
1: You better check that out, man.
0: I'm good, man.
1: Yeah, that the pneumonia knocks out the old people.
0: Okay.
1: Just got to make sure.
0: Oh, that would open a seat.
1: I'm just. No, I'm just, like you would say, just make it sure. I just want you to be there for your family.
0: Yeah, I appreciate it. Thanks.
1: Okay, yeah. All right, Boomer and Gio on the Fan and CBS Sports Network. 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

0: 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That number, as always, is 888-828-1019. So give us a call. We'll get your calls in this segment. So it's a really, really horrible tragedy, something that has been a fear for me and Gina, so much so that we're always thinking about it when they're around a pool, is the tragic passing and drowning of Ed Oliver, the defensive tackle of the Buffalo Bills' two-year-old son down in Houston. And I know we've heard Stu Leonard on this radio station. He runs ads about a swim school that they had opened because that same thing had happened to one of their kids and how important it is to be paying attention, the proper fencing around the pools and all of that. But what came out of it from another standpoint was the media coverage of it and people getting all wrapped up in it. Now, once again, a disclaimer, just because people get all fired up. The issue of the passing away of his son is the most important thing that is going on here, and what happens with that family and going forward and dealing with it. I'm not trying to be callous about that in any way. We understand how horrible that is. However, you know, from our media side of things, I found it interesting that at first the Buffalo Bills were telling everybody he was hurt. And then there was one guy who, this guy came out of nowhere, I feel like. His name's Tony Farmer. I feel like I've heard Al talk about this on the warm-up show, how he was like he got all wrapped up with the Diana Russini, Mike Vrabel thing, got some attention because of that, complained about how people, Patriots fans particularly, were sending him nasty messages, and then like constantly his stuff would end up in my feed. But I had never heard of him before, the Russini thing. So he puts out, you know, very fervently at that the Bills are lying. You know, Ed Oliver had a tragedy happen in his family. That's why he's not with the Bills right now. And there are Bills reporters that know this, that refuse to report it. And then, of course, everybody's going at him. Now, there was one Bills reporter who had went back at Tony Farmer and said, you know, you're making stuff up for clicks. You're full of crap. And then that guy went back and said, well, all right, he wasn't full of crap. He did have the story. But that begs then the question of, and Josh Allen came out and said that he hated the way that this thing got out. But it's just, and I agree. This is one of those things where it's like, eventually the Bills fans and people who are rooting for the Bills would have found out what happened. And they were trying to protect their guy, Ed Oliver, and his family during this time. And it's okay to lie in a situation like that to protect your player. And it's also okay, in my opinion, for the media for a few days to lay off the story until that family feels it necessary to tell everybody. So that's where I stand on that. And I thought that it was a little crazy that that guy was like insisting upon, this is a tragedy, this is not an injury, and there's Bills reporters who are not reporting on it. Like he was some ombudsman for the entire internet on how to handle a tragedy.
1: Yeah, there are no words that you can have that could alleviate the pain that the Oliver family is going through. I can't even imagine what it must be like for Ed and the rest of his teammates, too. I mean, I don't know how you... I've never had to be in that situation. I had teammates that lost family members, you know, like a mom or dad or something like that, older in age. But nothing even remotely as bad as this. And, you know, the interesting thing about this from another standpoint is this happened back in June. And there are police reports. Mm-hmm. And, you know, those police reports can be made public, you know, easily. And I'm surprised there wasn't some sort of, you know, a headline down in Houston where this took place, where they live, you know, when it did take place because of who he is and the popularity of an NFL football player. So this was, and I do believe that there were a number of people within the Bills organization, obviously, who knew this. And there were writers that do cover the Bills who knew this, but they decided not to write about it.
0: Yeah, and to me, that's okay.
1: Because you don't know what this family's going through. Right. I mean, this is the worst possible thing that any family could go through. And and the guilt that is associated with this for both Ed and his wife and his family. I can't even imagine what they're dealing with. So it became an argument about something, but you got to reflect back to actually what initially happened here and how sad it is.
0: Yeah, I remember a specific instance. It was during the Penn State scandal. And the name I will keep to myself, but I was having a conversation after all of this had gone on with someone who had covered sports in Pittsburgh. And he said to me, you remember Sarah Ganim was the main like CNN reporter at the time who had broken the story originally? So Sarah Ganim had won a Pulitzer for her reporting on this. So this guy turns to me and he says, well, Sarah Ganim won a Pulitzer. I mean, I knew this stuff 10 years ago. Does that mean if I said something, I would have won a Pulitzer? And I was like,
1: yeah.
0: So in that instance, that is egregious. That's bad. That's covering something up, and people, there's victims involved and future victims you don't even know about because you're staying quiet because of something. That's horrible. Right, so this Tony Farmer was acting as if that was going on with this particular story, which it's not. So not everything is apples to apples when it comes to media sitting on a story. Correct?
1: Yeah, I would agree with you, especially in a case of this nature. Yes, there's no question about it. Again, but I go back to when this initially happened.
0: Yeah, Houston, yeah.
1: And there were police reports. And
0: there was also video of the police giving a press conference.
1: And there were addresses involved and everything else. I don't think people were paying attention for whatever reason. So, I mean, I don't necessarily know that it would have been all that hard to be able to. And maybe that's how the Buffalo media knew about it, but decided not to report on it.
0: Yeah.
1: You know what I mean?
0: Yeah. Yeah, I mean, that's just one of those things where, I mean, if that's given to you.
1: I can't even imagine what, like, if you are the owner of the Bills or the head coach or the GM and you get that phone call and just the immediate reaction, the sadness that you have for one of your players who's one, it doesn't matter. They're all a team, just like DeMar Hamlin. You know, that was one of their players. Now they're dealing with this. And I just, I don't know. I can't put myself in Ed Oliver's shoes. I don't know how I would deal with it. I really don't.
0: Yeah, I mean, and he is someone who is really well liked by his teammates there. He's been there since he's been drafted. Fans love him as well, and it's going to be impossible, as you say, to deal with it. But going back to his family in Buffalo and having that support of his team, I'm sure will at least help in some way.
1: But, remember when Mitchell Robinson was talking about some of the.
0: Yeah.
1: You know, the mental issues he was having with away from the game of basketball and everything. And I was telling you the safest place for him at the present moment is to be around his teammates and do what he normally does and tries to get through every day by at least being distracted by basketball and being around the people who love him.
0: Yeah.
1: Maybe the best thing for Ed Oliver.
0: Sure. Yes. You know, it's always going to be in your mind, but sitting around by yourself thinking about it all day long is worse than being around people who love and care about you, you know, with the same goal and everything that happens with football. And we never really found out the truth of the Mitchell Robinson thing, huh?
1: No, it never became an issue. Nobody ever found out. Nobody knew what happened. And
0: yeah, the broken hand, too.
1: Well, I thought he got angry and punched something.
0: Yeah, that was the speculation, but we never knew exactly.
1: Oh, he's in Boston now. It's not a Nick issue anymore.
0: No, it isn't, but it's just funny how that's something that never was. I mean, you win a championship, no one gives a crap, right?
1: Well, and he played.
0: He played, right?
1: And he played well.
0: He did.
1: Except for free throws.
0: Well, we knew that was going to be an issue.
1: You know, Rick Pitino told me something interesting when I talked to him last week. He said that. Guys with really big hands have a hard time shooting free throws.
0: Okay.
1: Yeah. I throw that at you. I know you're a big hand guy.
0: Well.
1: Especially when it comes to quarterbacks around the NFL.
0: Well, you taught me that. Time. Yeah, you taught me that. You got me into that. Yeah I mean,
1: like, but my hand's not that big, is it? Like, I mean, look on.
0: No, it's a big hand. Yeah, it's a big hand.
1: You think it's a big hand?
0: That's much bigger than my hand.
1: Right? You got little baby hands.
0: No, I don't have baby hands. But see, look, we did this.
1: Yes.
0: So you were 9 0.78. I was 9.25. I had the second biggest hand in the group. Eddie, 9. Jerry had the baby hand.
1: Yeah, Jerry did have the baby hand.
0: Isn't it weird when you shake somebody's hand that's got a baby hand like that? And I'm not talking about any sort of issue like that they had. You know what I mean?
1: Not at the formity.
0: Right. That's what I was
1: looking for. You're talking about just a normally small hand.
0: Right, exactly. Just someone who is completely able-bodied with a smaller hand than they should have.
1: Have you ever shaken the hand of somebody with Marfan syndrome? I have.
0: 888-8211. No, I don't think I have. What is that? Is that someone with the bigger extremities?
1: Yes.
0: Bigger
1: longer fingers, like abnormally longer fingers.
0: Okay. Oh no, I have not. No, I've had experiences with tiny hands that I get a
1: as
0: little
1: opposed to large hands.
0: Large hands, yeah. Like if I get caught off by a large handshake and I'm not, then I'll actually go back for another one. And I'm like, that wasn't good enough. I didn't realize how big your hands were.
1: Your fighter friend, wasn't he? He had a huge chance, didn't he?
0: Deontay Wilder?
1: Yeah.
0: I'm sure he did. I mean, he's the guy, yeah, had to act.
1: You don't remember shaking his hand?
0: Well, I do remember.
1: We hugged. Yeah, but you bro hugged. You gave each other the handshake.
0: No, I think it was a real full-blown hug, actually.
1: It was.
0: Yeah, I don't think there wasn't even a, I mean, I'm sure we bro, I'm sure he had big hands. Yeah. You know, right. Over on vacation, I saw a guy there. See, look, it's two arms around.
1: Oh, right. Yeah, that is.
0: Yeah.
1: That's a love hug.
0: That's a love hug. Yeah.
1: He loved you.
0: He did. Well, I came in, you know, I was pumping him up, you know.
1: Look at that.
0: Another one of those guys who just, I professed my love to that man and he just went right down the toilet. For whatever reason, that's what happens.
1: Yes.
0: With me and athletes. Like, this guy's going to be great. Right down the toilet. But I saw a local boxer out one of the nights over at Ocean Beach. And I remember I'm pretty sure he beat Bernard Hopkins. He was from Mastic. His name was Joe Smith.
1: Okay.
0: Joe Smith Jr. And he had some big fights and pay-per-views. And I'm pretty sure he beat like 50-year-old Bernard Hopkins. I think he like knocked him out of the ring or something. And I'm like, do I go up to this guy and say something? And be like, hey, man, you know, like.
1: Would anybody else have recognized him? That's the question. I don't think I would have recognized
0: him. You wouldn't have recognized him.
1: That's what I'm saying. So you recognize him. I think he would have appreciated it.
0: But this is what I was thinking. I was thinking, all right, obviously it's, you know, Fire Island. Everybody's drinking.
1: Yeah.
0: And I'm like, what if I go up there and say, I try to be nice and he takes it the wrong way? He could kill me with one punch.
1: Yeah, but if he punches you, you sue him.
0: No, but he could kill me, not if I'm dead.
1: Yeah, we have plenty of law firms around here that would love to represent you in that one.
0: And he's like a super nice guy. I think he's like a union worker, too. I just remember this whole story around him. I was going to be like, hey, man, I actually saw him fight at the Paramount.
1: This is our client, Greg Giannotti. He walked into a bar, said hello to somebody, and got punched in the face. And we got him $1.2 million, and we'll tell you how right after this.
0: Look at that. You're good at this stuff. You know, you're very good at this stuff. Yeah, but I decided not to. I was like, I'm going to leave him alone. Because I mean, boxers.
1: Was anybody else around him?
0: Yeah, a couple buddies, yeah.
1: All right, so he's hanging out with his buddies.
0: Yeah, he was just hanging out with his buddies. I'm like, I'll leave this alone. And it was also like, then I got to explain everything.
1: But how many people do you think see you out with your buddies?
0: There were plenty, yeah, at Ocean Beach. And
1: but maybe they don't come up to you because they don't want to bother you.
0: I always say it's not. There he is, Joe Smith Jr. I think that's when he knocked Bernard Hopkins out of the ring that time. But now Bernard Hopkins was like 49 years old.
1: Still Bernard Hopkins.
0: He was still Bernard Hopkins, yeah. But yeah, that was him. He was just hanging out at Sandbar. All right. Just gonna leave it alone. And it's not like I didn't want to bother him. I just was afraid that it would devolve into some horrible thing.
1: No, I think you would probably appreciate that somebody recognized him.
0: Maybe not. Maybe it's like, I don't talk about boxing anymore. You know, some people.
1: Oh, stop.
0: Could be something like that.
1: Mike and Rockaway. Mike, what's happening?
0: Hold on. I got you, Mike. Go ahead.
2: Good morning, gents. How are you?
0: Good, man. What's up?
2: Good. So you were talking about big, strong hands before. You know, people who work for a living have big, strong hands. I'm 6'3", and I've been an electrician for 50 years. And when you shake a hands with somebody else in the trade and you know he's got a big strong hand, you know that he's worked his ass off.
0: Oh yeah. You know, there's speaking of Mike, totally agree. Speaking of like fights and stuff, There's two guys, two blue-collar guys in Sayville that I would pay to see these two guys fight. Because their hands are humongous.
1: Sledgehammer hands.
0: Sledgehammer hands.
1: Yes.
0: And I both, like, I don't want them to hurt each other, but there would be bets going on left and right.
1: Wouldn't you think, like, an electrician would have daintier hands because it's a much smaller area to work? As opposed to if you're, like, an iron worker.
0: Yeah, know, I think that's fair. Yeah.
1: The guys that are building scaffolding all over the city.
0: Yeah, scaffolding. God.
1: Scaffolding. Oh, and I just heard a great one. The BQE is going to undergo construction.
0: No.
1: Oh, yeah.
0: Where?
1: Well, supposedly, you know, it's reaching the end of its lifespan.
0: And so am I. If there's going to be construction on the BQE, where do we know where it is? Like the whole thing?
1: I don't know if it's the cantilever part over there. Like,
0: no, this is important though, man.
1: I know it's important, but supposedly the mayor said, "Don't worry about it. It's not going to interrupt traffic."
0: What?
1: I think it's slated for 2030. The start.
0: All right. Okay,
1: so I got, some time.
0: I got some time. I was like, things just started getting better. Like once when they finish that LIE situation in there, I think it's going to be okay. Okay, not I'm just better. It's going to be better.
1: Yeah,
0: it has been better already. I'm telling you, man, it has been. It's just I've been like getting home quicker.
1: That's good. That's good.
0: You know, I do. I mean, yeah. If they're that whole the worst part of any construction I've dealt with coming to this job was the Williamsburg Bridge on the way home, because they would only start it after 10 a.m. But some days they'd start it at like 11 a.m. Some days it started at 10:02. And then there'd be times where I'm sitting there in Kenmare and then they'd start it and then just stop everybody for like 10 minutes. And then that would take an hour to get through there. So BQE. Construction. Great.
1: Yes. Could be wonderful.
0: Thanks, Dr.
1: Just
0: Doom.
1: Like when they were beating the, when they were building the Kosciuszko Bridge.
0: Yeah, it was another one. Yeah.
1: Yeah.
0: Dr. Doom.
1: Dr. Doom. Just want to keep you up to date.
0: Yeah, Dr. Doom. You sent out a text to make sure everything was okay after a big storm that we had over there on Long Island.
1: Make sure you and the girls were okay.
0: Fire Island. And I kind of thought you wanted to, we were hoping something happened to my boat.
1: I said, is your boat and are you okay? I didn't realize that you didn't take your boat.
0: Yeah, I didn't take my boat. I just thought because obviously you wouldn't want something to happen to anybody's family, but I thought maybe, because you're Dr. Doom, you'd get a kick out of my boat getting destroyed again.
1: I mean, two major waterspouts / tornadoes go through ripping through Atlantic Beach, and it's unfortunate what happened to the Atlantic Beach Beach Club there. But I was thinking back to 2012 and Super Storm Sandy. I mean, that whole area got wiped out.
0: Yeah. Frank in Brooklyn, what's going on, Frank?
3: Hey, Gio, have no fear. The mayor assures us that this is only going to be a 10-year project, and there's an alternate route planned. So just have no fear. There'll be no disruptions to traffic. Everything will be fine. What makes you think that anything could possibly go wrong with this?
1: And by the way, they got to put toll booths on that alternate route plan.
0: Oh, of course they are.
1: To pay for all this.
0: Yep.
1: I mean, it's either that or the BQE is going to crumble. What do you want?
0: A crumble. I'd roll the dice.
1: A crumble?
0: I'd roll the dice on that, yeah. Because there's only, like if there's a crumble, there's only certain areas where a crumble could really hurt a lot of people.
1: You know, part of that road is like cantilevered. You don't go that far.
0: No.
1: I know.
0: What are you even talking about?
1: Part of the road hangs over the other part of the road.
0: Oh, yeah. Okay, I know what you
1: You've
0: mean.
1: You've been underneath
0: yes,
1: that.
0: Yes, yep.
1: And by the way, we saw that when we were doing the 40-mile bike tour.
0: That's correct, yep. See, that'd be a bad crumble spot right there, if it crumbled there.
1: And I think that, that cantilever part up there, there's like a park or something up there, too, so.
0: There's a lot of family wholesome activity going on up at that park. John and Selden, what's going on, John? John? Hello, John? John? All right. We'll take a break instead, and we'll get Jerry Recco in here in just a couple of minutes with another sports update. Weather right now, brought to you by New Jersey Manufacturing Day in Freehold on October 2nd. Sunny today with a high of 80. It's 67 right now in the city.
1: All righty, folks. 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
5: From the SenseN Winds Traffic Center, I'm Karen Stewart with the InjuryLawyer.com Fan Highway Patrol, presented by the Rothenberg Law Firm. See what we've got going on over the Hudson River. The inbound GW Bridge, 25 minutes from 8095, 15 from the Palisades and Route 4. The outbound George from the Cross Bronx West is 35 minutes, 20 in at the Lincoln, 25 in at the Holland Tunnel right now. Westchester, northbound Hutchinson Parkway at Weaver Street. This is Scarsdale. We have a crash in a lane there, so stick with the New England Thruway, please, instead. Queens, eastbound Del IE at the Cross Island. We've got a stall in a lane there. The Grand Central, obviously, is where you should be heading. If you're traveling out into the, New Jersey. New Jersey's doing real well right now on the Turnpike. 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

0: the Fan and CBS Sports Network. Being out last week, I missed this story of Evan Dupin and an arm coming through the ceiling of one of the construction workers. Jerry just told me about that. Yeah, they knocked out one of the crappers here, so that's not good. I mean, man, oh man. Like, what happens now?
1: Doesn't affect me, so I'm not worried
0: about
1: it.
0: I know, but there's many people that do. There's one engineer here who has a routine. I see him almost every morning at the same time. Now he's got to maybe adjust that routine.
2: I think Eddie had that routine.
0: Did he?
2: Yeah.
0: In the morning?
2: Before we got here.
0: Wow. So upstairs still has two crappers? Do we know?
2: I don't know. Yeah, I think so. Okay. I'm not sure.
0: So we're down to three crappers.
1: Yeah, well, we have less people down here.
2: Good thing no one comes in anymore.
0: Yeah, no, I know. But I guess the construction workers are not allowed to use this particular bathroom, Youssef was saying.
2: Oh, I didn't know that.
1: Is there they probably have a porta potty out on the street.
2: Time out. Hold on a second. So these guys are killing themselves to get this work done. They're on the 10th floor. They got to go out to the street to use a porta potty?
0: No, it's not out in the street. I think they do have a functional bathroom somewhere here.
2: I hope
0: but they're
2: so.
0: Just saying that this one here is for
1: employees.
0: The employees.
1: I mean, is there some sort of city code that says that there has to be so many toilets per employee?
0: I think Al, he looked into this, at least in Asbury Park.
1: Oh, you did?
0: He got thrown out because he peed in a non-functional urinal.
3: Correct, yeah. And then I did Google it, and a place is supposed to have, like, especially like a concert venue, if it holds a certain amount, you have to have a certain amount of toilets.
1: And?
3: Urinals.
1: Did you, yeah, no, did you report this place?
3: I did not, because I think it was just a one-off in the middle of a show, a bathroom or two went down, and all of a sudden you're in trouble.
2: Tossed out of the place like a criminal.
0: Yeah. So we used to have six crappers on the 10th and 11th floor. We're down to three. But we also used to have six anchors. And we're down to one.
2: Oh, Peter Schwartz was here on Friday.
0: I did see that on social media. Yes, I did.
2: I was telling Al he could not have been happier to be here.
0: That's great.
1: How did he look physically?
2: He looked great. He said he's down 85 pounds.
0: Wow. 85? Wow.
2: I think that's the number he said.
1: Does he have like Al Roker head?
2: No, he looks fine. He looks good. I didn't think that.
4: It's like a new leaf on life.
0: I mean, listen, that needed to happen for him. He said his doctor read him the riot act. So if he gets Al Roker head, I saw one of those pictures of him. He looks like significantly younger.
2: Yeah.
0: That was the thing that jumped out to me.
2: And I keep bringing this guy up because I can't get over it. Melusis looks younger and looks

0: fantastic. So Moose. Good for them.
1: Maybe Moose is doing peptides.
2: Peptides?
1: Yeah. Maybe.
2: Peptides and testosterone for Moose.
0: Do what you got to do.
1: The pump out is loose, baby.
2: Three more boys, in addition to the three ants. Six little mooses running around.
3: A lot of kids.
2: All right, Jerry, what's going on?
0: All right, so the Yankees beat the Blue Jays on Sunday. We had the home run from Jazz Chisholm Jr., Ben Rice, a two-run single. After the game, Jazz was with the media, and I don't know if this is one specific media member, but it certainly seemed like it was a question Jazz didn't quite appreciate.
4: Jazz, you're not having the season that you wanted to have. You had predicted 50-50, of course. Is the pressure of free agency, did that get to you a little bit?
5: You know, you ask me that question every time I come to this light. This is the same answer. So, next question, please.
0: The season's still got 5 weeks to go, though. He could still make a big dent. I mean, about 50-50, but he could still up those numbers considerably. The Yankees now 74-56. There are a lot of injury concerns, but I figured rather than just go through them for you with my boring voice, we could do it this way.
6: Ryan Weathers, strained flexor tendon.
7: Try and let this thing calm down here and hopefully get him back in some capacity before the end.
6: Aaron Judge, ribs.
7: He didn't hit yesterday, but I think he'll probably hit again today. But he's running, doing strength stuff.
6: Max Fried, bruised elbow.
7: Side went well. Yeah. He said normal, felt good. So, yeah, hopefully we're moving in a good direction there.
6: Giancarlo Stanton, strained calf, the other calf.
7: He unfortunately had strained his other calf and is running a couple days ago, had fallen, and the other calf is strained.
8: Terrible. Terrible, terrible, terrible, terrible.
0: He can't even run without falling down.
2: Do you know what that theme song, that music being played behind that bit was?
9: We did this last week.
2: Oh,
9: no.
2: You did.
0: You don't know that song? We didn't mention.
9: Not this song we didn't mention.
0: Wow. Okay. Are you familiar with the show MASH?
9: I'm familiar. I've heard of it. Never seen it.
2: Okay.
1: How many movies have you watched?
9: I haven't gotten to any yet.
1: Gone to any? You could just rent
9: I haven't
1: them.
9: Gotten to any.
1: Okay. God.
6: Rami Lavi, ball sack. Due to scrotums.
9: I tried on a pair of shorts yesterday that got to, I guess, where you guys like them, and I could not stop. They looked ridiculous on me.
0: No, you look ridiculous.
9: They looked so, they got up to, just above my knee, and it looked insane.
0: What do you mean insane?
8: Boomer and I are both wearing shorts today, by the way.
1: Yes.
8: Is this insane looking? You can't see it.
0: Hold on. Stand on the table. I watch him go down in a scrap heap.
8: Yeah, no, I'm not.
1: No, I mean, they're fine.
8: I mean, they're right up. I mean,
2: it's because you're a younger guy.
9: On me, in the mirror, it just looked insane.
0: He also has, talk about the two opposites in there. He's got very thick legs, too.
1: Yeah, he's got thick thighs.
0: Right. So, whether they're strong, whatever the case might be.
1: How about that?
0: Tiny shorts. Very strong. Suffocating the area.
2: What do you think he weighs?
1: I want to say he's about 215.
0: Let's say 200. Very thick thighs.
1: He's got a thick lower half.
9: This is an interesting morning.
2: You did?
9: Yep.
1: Thick some bitch, man. I'm telling you.
2: I'm going to say 212.
10: I'd guess 195.
9: 207.
2: 207, okay.
9: All right.
1: We're all pretty close.
9: I was at 224 when I started the show.
2: Oh, really? Mm-hmm. All the stress of working with Al, shaving those pounds down.
3: Going on a hunger strike.
9: Honestly, I think the biggest...
8: I don't even like food anymore. I don't know what he's doing to me.
2: What's your wife's name?
9: Hannah. Either way, Hannah.
0: Wait, what?
9: Her Hebrew name is... She goes by the Hebrew name, which is Hannah, but Hannah is also...
2: So when you go home, what do you call her?
9: Hannah.
2: Okay. All right. Well, now I can't do the bit.
9: You can't say the name?
2: Doesn't make it funny anymore. I was going to yell her name out complaining about Al, but I can't now.
8: This goddamn Al Dukes
2: doesn't work as well.
8: Oh, no, it's funny. It works just fine.
1: Oh, my God.
11: What am I gonna do? It's driving me crazy.
9: I think the biggest thing is I go to sleep earlier. I don't snack at night. That's the biggest thing.
1: Ah, there we go. Yeah, but usually when you're tired, you're eating.
9: That's true, but if I'm
2: not...
9: That's
2: you. You're a tired eater.
9: No,
2: but
9: I am
2: you're
9: too.
2: Exhausted. You eat. Tired, I'm not... This is when I eat, after a day of drinking the day before. The next day, all bets are off. But you're like, I'm exhausted. 50,000 Dunkin' Donuts show up. 5 bacon, egg, and cheese sandwiches.
1: Hey, you're right.
2: What are you snacking on late at night? What's a thing that you'd be snacking on?
9: Oreos, for sure. Any kind of gummies.
2: Any kind of gummies.
9: Like, yeah.
0: Like Swedish fish?
9: Yeah.
0: What do you mean, like weed gummies?
9: Both.
0: Both.
9: Either way.
0: Okay.
9: Very second good. Plate of dinner.
2: Second plate of dinner. Wow. Yeah, I'm not a late night snacker. It's always like, you know, you're done eating for the day. Like, I'm done. That's it. I'm not going to grab. Never mind.
0: Yankees Astros tomorrow. As for the Mets, they lost to the White Sox 2-1. Friday night, they also lost. So I'm taking you back to Friday night because, you know, they've got this reliever, Jeffrey Yan, who likes to on the strikeouts. So he did this on Friday night.
1: Celebrate.
12: Did he get him?
9: He didn't call it.
12: Well, at least he didn't challenge it like last time. This is where it gets really dicey, though.
0: Dicey because he jumped in the air what he thought was strike three, and it turned out it wasn't. It was ball three, and then later gave up the game-winning home run. So he had a tough night. Here was his manager, Andy Green. Yeah, that was kind of dumb.
13: Jeffrey will learn not to jump before the play is over. That's something he's still working through. I think the emotions of the moment got him there.
0: I would say so.
1: Still and working through it.
0: Through his translator, my bad.
14: It won't happen again. Again, the plan is to execute the pitches.
0: Yeah, well, he did miss the zone. So the Mets now 59-72 take on Milwaukee tomorrow. And speaking of the Brewers, young Jacob Mazurowski learned a lesson on Friday night. He pitched well, as he always does. They have the best record in baseball. And when he went to meet the media, he noticed three people. Three people.
15: This is it?
16: Okay. Packers play today.
9: Ah.
0: This is it?
2: Right.
0: Packers play tonight. Ah.
2: Yeah, we don't care about you guys anymore.
0: Yeah. Certainly,
2: make it to the World Series and we'll pay attention again.
0: It certainly does feel this way. You had a preseason game last night where the Titans beat the Seahawks, or sometime yesterday. Rob Saleh is the head coach of the Titans. Is he already annoyed with Brian Daboll's offense?
17: Overall, it's got to be better. Guys, I'm not trying to sugarcoat it. It does got to be better, but at the same time, there's always going to be things that we can take from. The urgency doesn't change.
0: Now, obviously, I'm joking when he says that, but he did point out, because he was asked about the lack of scoring, Cam Ward then said, "It's relax, we're going to be fine."
18: One thing about Coach Dave is he can go to walkthrough, he can make up a play in his head, and we'll run it right there and we'll execute it right there. So it's going to be nice to, you know, really show what we really are about when the time comes.
0: And hopefully they're not keeping it a buck in his ass this year. We will find out this season. The Browns' decision will come down at some point today who their starting quarterback will be. Most people think it'll be Deshaun Watson or Shedeur Sanders. Who knows? Here was Todd Monken, though, in terms of changing the narrative with Watson, who was booed at home over the weekend.
19: Let's play good at quarterback. Let's play good on offense. Let's play good as a team. And then you don't have to worry about all that. Because it can turn just like that. Win, play good football, and everybody will be fine. That's just part of it. I mean, so I told him, you good? We're good.
1: So that makes me believe that he's going to announce Deshaun Watson as the starter.
19: I don't have a lot of options here, guys. I got this one guy. I mean, he had like, 52 sexual assault allegations against him? The other one, his dad's up my ass every single minute. Thinks his son's the next effing Joe Montana. And Dylan Gabriel, you see this guy? He sucks. What do you want me to do here? Honestly, stop asking the question. Maybe we'll win 6 games. I took this job because I'm 65. It's my only payday. You want it real? Here's real.
1: That would be unbelievable.
19: I had to get rid of all the Johnson & Johnson baby oil out of our locker room when Deshaun came back.
0: Oh, boy.
19: God.
10: Why did you get a rub and tug 900 times?
19: Great question. Deshaun, I got a question for you. Kyle Dukes, Cleveland Plain Dealer over here.
8: God told me. God told me to do it. The Lord directed me to do it.
0: WNBA, the Fever beat the Sky 113-90, but that wasn't the storyline. Caitlin Clark hit 8 threes and scored 37. That wasn't the storyline. Instead, it's this confrontation between Enes Kanter Freedom and Chicago's Natasha Cloud as she kind of started yelling at him. He was sitting courtside in a black T-shirt that read, woman, noun, adult, human, female. Here was Kanter on OutKick. It's a little bit of a longer clip, but he says, she came to me. I didn't say anything to her.
15: After that, she started yapping and she started to walk towards me. And literally, I just got up and then I was like, I'm just here to protect women and that's all, right? And then she started to yell. She started to use some very heavy language. She started to actually cuss. And I was very shocked that there were a lot of kids and there were a lot of teenagers was at that game. And I just cannot believe that she was just cussing and using those F-bombs in front of all these kids.
0: It's all
1: now, do you think the weird. WNBA reacts to her? Or they just let it go on and don't worry about it?
0: I think they'll support her, probably.
1: Yeah, right? I mean, like, you know, when players get involved with fans, regardless of who they are, and they start screaming at them.
0: You mean a soon-to-be draft pick?
1: Yes. Like, he could be her teammate next year.
2: They're about to let dudes play in the women's league. You think they're going to reprimand her? All bets are off in
0: that
2: league.
0: It is crazy. And in golf, Wyndham Clark won the BMW Championship.
2: All right. Thank you, Jerry. 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
21: 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Except from the Palisades 4 and 46 where it's 15. The outbound George and the Cross Bronx West is 45 minutes. The inbound Lincoln's 20, the inbound Holland's 25 from the Skyway, 15 to 20 from the Newark Bay Extension. New Jersey westbound 78, near exit 49 for Springfield Avenue from Springfield. We've got a collision in the left. Delays go back to the Garden State Parkway in Union. Take route 22 instead, please. Westchester, eastbound 287, near exit 4 for Knollwood Road in Elmsford. There's an accident on the shoulder, but that's still causing delays anyway. And finally, if you're traveling in the Bronx, the westbound Cross Bronx, this is what's giving the GW Bridge that 45-minute number, jammed into Webster Avenue with a collision involving a box truck and a pickup truck in the Ryton Centers with FDNY and EMS all on the scene. 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
0: 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I know we've talked a lot about these non-basketball WNBA issues, but there was another one that, I mean, I had not, this is no offense to the radio station, but when I'm on vacation, I don't pay attention to anything that's going on. So I put on, for the first time, you know, this morning, the warm-up show for the segment that I hear before I park the car. And I was like legitimately laughing out loud about Al telling Jerry the story. I mean, I got out of the car laughing. The guy's looking at me like, what's wrong with you? About the Toronto Tempo. They have a new mascot.
1: Yes.
0: And that new mascot, his name is Dez.
1: Non-binary?
0: Yeah, Dez is non-binary. But the team put out that Dez has a fondness for soft shell tacos.
1: Is that true?
29: She likes soft tacos.
1: Is that true?
0: It is. It's true. This is true. Then describing Dez.
1: Jesus.
0: So, I mean, that's another one of these things that don't you think most people are going to think taco vagina?
1: Yes, of course.
3: So what? Why?
10: It just has a fondness, Jerry, for soft shell tacos.
1: God.
0: Does it also enjoy melons and licking ice cream cones?
10: Yes, as a matter of fact, Jerry. It does.
1: Kind of?
8: Oh, it's just hilarious. People making. Why couldn't it be chicken fingers? You know, it had to be a soft shell taco.
1: Well, maybe it's a bigger message.
8: Well, I mean, is it?
1: I don't know. I don't know if it is or not.
8: Toronto. I mean. But I guess, like,
1: I mean, and they're announcing their mascot in the middle of the season or towards the end of the season. Or has this mascot been around?
8: No, it's it was introduced in August 2026.
1: I guess, you know, Mr. and Mrs. Met could be non-binary because you don't see their stuff.
8: No, yes, you do. One's got the ponytail and a big fat ass. What are you talking about? that's a woman in my book.
1: I've seen Mr. Met up close and personal.
8: Yeah, I have too. Mr. Met, maybe. Questionable. Okay, question. Mrs. Met's Mrs. a woman. Met, that's wait, a woman.
1: Okay.
8: That is a.
1: You sure about that?
8: Yeah.
1: All right.
8: Well, I don't know if what's inside.
1: Well, that's not a man's ass, that's for sure.
8: No. Dez is a Borealis blue snapping turtle. It's a snapper that likes tacos. It's one of the official co-mascots.
1: Oh, okay.
8: For the WNBA expansion franchise, the Toronto Tempo.
1: What's
8: we need more of these teams in the WNBA. Oh, my God. Introduced alongside Dot the Arctic Hare. Dez uses she-they pronouns and represents a modern musical twist on the classic tortoise and hare fable. I mean, this is just too much. They got two non-binary mascots due to a twist on the tortoise and the hare? What? God. Just do it. Just do anything else.
1: Let me ask you a question.
8: Yeah.
1: What is Sparky?
8: A dragon.
1: Okay.
8: Yeah. But Sparky's...
1: What kind of dragon?
8: I would guess maybe a male dragon.
6: The dragon in Shrek was a female.
1: Excuse me?
6: The dragon in Shrek was a female.
1: Okay.
8: Could be. But the Islanders didn't come out and say that this is a...
1: They haven't said anything. It's just a dragon. Sparky's just a dragon. That's all.
8: Yeah, what's Niles? Drunk dad.
1: Yes. And by the way, Fish Dicks didn't win the third jersey contest.
8: They didn't.
1: No, the lighthouse did.
8: Ugh, I didn't even like the lighthouse. I like the idea of the lighthouse.
1: Yes.
8: But when I actually saw it on the jersey, I didn't like it.
1: Okay. Well, they're going to probably, you know, refine it to a certain extent.
8: This was the announcement here on CBS Sports Network. Yeah, this is on the X account.
1: Yeah. They'll refine that, I think. They'll probably put something up on the shoulders or something.
8: I hope so, because I don't love it.
1: Yeah.
8: And that's the one Schaefer liked, huh?
1: I saw Schaefer over the weekend, and I didn't really get into it. I said I wanted to see him in a Fish Dicks jersey. Now, I think that I do know that Fanatics is coming up with like a jersey for all 32 teams this season. And that one actually may have the Gorton's Gluster guy on the on the jersey. So I still may be able to yell Fish Dick.
8: You could yell it anytime you want. You're allowed.
1: Right.
8: Adam in Livingston. What's going on, Adam?
7: Hey, guys. Good morning. So you talked a little bit earlier. So if Boomer did, you know, kind of leave the planet because of the long rhinovirus and that chair was open, you know, Gio, you know, out of everyone you could take your pick from, who would you pick to replace him?
1: He doesn't do it. Yeah, I'd do it. He doesn't need anybody. We call it the Greg Giannotti show.
8: Well, I mean, clearly
1: that's what's going on around here these days.
8: The what are you talking? The Dez, the Borealis blue snapping turtle, who I'd have in there, non-binary.
1: Perfect.
8: I think the company would probably not replace anybody anymore. Just whoever's gone, there's no replacements. You know what I mean?
1: Yeah.
8: So it'd be like you retire and nobody replaces you. Al retires. It'd just be Rami and me. That's what Eddie predicted.
1: He said, just what about Jerry?
2: Well, Jerry will be retired by then, too.
1: Or so just be you and Rami?
2: That's what the show's going to be. Because once everybody retires, it's just they're not going to replace anybody. You know what I mean?
1: Okay.
2: That's what that means.
1: I can see that.
10: It'd be you, Rami, and an AI robot.
2: Non-binary AI robot.
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8: Yeah, see? There it is. He predicted it. Eddie.

0: You know what?
1: Phil was talking about something about learning how to play quarterback when it came to J.J. McCarthy. And it's good that he gets to learn and sit behind Kyler Murray. And you know, this is really going to help him. And Bob Popper said, is that how you felt when they benched you for Scott Bruner?
0: Oh, oh wow.
1: It's like, zing. I was like, man. Yeah, good job by Bob Popper.
2: Man, oh, man.
1: Yeah.
2: By the way, I just thought when I was doing the reading off all the ingredients, the balance of nature ingredients that Phil does, where he's like, bananas and cherries. Al, did it come across your algorithm, this woman who was dancing, this older woman, and she made all these faces while she was dancing?
3: No.
2: Wow. All right. So I think I might have the worst.
1: What kind of faces?
2: I'll show you.
1: Show me a face.
2: I don't know if I could do it. But she was like, she's dancing the camera. She's like, oh, yeah. Like she was making those faces, yeah.
1: Why was she making the faces?
2: I have no idea. But it's like always like, you know, Karen from accounting when she gets two mimosas
1: tipsy?
2: In her.
1: Gets too tipsy?
2: Yeah, that was...
3: MILFs.
2: Yeah, like one of those things.
1: Listen, we haven't seen regular people around here for a long time, simply because of the construction. But I don't remember... Have you ever had a party where somebody got too tipsy? I don't remember anybody that's... Sticks out.
3: Al Hughes.
1: Maybe Eddie that one time.
2: Well, that was a snow. That wasn't a party. That was a snowstorm situation. Right.
3: Maybe the one Christmas party where Boomer went into the restaurant and demanded a table. That was fun.
2: Actually, yeah.
1: Yeah, but I didn't demand a table. I just said, give me that one in the back.
2: Yeah, that is true.
1: There were six of us.
4: Come on, let's go. Gotta go.
2: We walk in. Yeah, give me that one.
1: What's wrong with that?
2: Do you have the reservation?
4: No.
2: Oh, that's right, sir. You never have a reservation.
3: We sat down.
1: Yeah.
2: And you were making everybody eat everything that they didn't want to eat.
1: And I'm
4: eat
1: hammered.
4: This.
1: No, that is
4: try
1: not
4: this.
1: True. That's not true.
4: Eat this. Taste this.
1: Bobby Dwyer had the Wagyu steak, and he was so happy.
2: Yeah, he definitely upgraded.
1: Yeah.
2: Would you like to upgrade to this cow that fell from heaven? Only $1,626
1: yeah, you know
2: a pound.
1: He had an experience.
2: No, he did. Certainly. All right, Boomer and Geo on the Fan and CBS Sports Network. 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
1: 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All right. There's been a lot of stuff that we have talked about today. The Jets and the Giants in their preseason games. Giancarlo Stanton, who, of course, is now seems to be out for the year. All the WNBA drama. You can always go back on the free Odyssey app and check out any of it with the chapters feature or the rewind feature. And pick out the segment you want to listen to and maybe skip the ones you don't want to listen to. You're a Yankee fan, you find the Yankee segment. You're a Jet fan, you find the Jet segment. That's how it works around here with this Odyssey app.
2: Would it be because the American League is so horrendous that Aaron Boone is not getting a lot of credit for the managerial job he's doing?
1: No, I think people, it's Yankee fatigue. I think you said it right the first time.
2: Yep.
1: I think that has, because the White Sox manager is, Will Venable, is the number one guy right now. He is the leader in the clubhouse. So
2: if you're a Met fan and you saw that the White Sox lost over 100 games 2 years ago, who says the Mets can't turn it around next year in a truncated season because of the work stoppage?
1: David Stearns. He's the one who says they can't do it because he's making all the moves. And I'm just keeping my eye on guys who are out for the year right now because they're going to be Mets next year.
2: Okay.
1: So once you see this, like anybody who drops from now through September, keep an eye on those guys.
2: You do not think that David Stearns has learned a lesson?
1: No.
2: I mean, you know, it's turned out that Bo Bichette's been a nice ad.
1: Yeah, I mean, in a season that's completely worthless.
2: You got three different rookies out there that are, you know, showing you that they belong here. I mean, I was even telling Evan outside when we were talking sports. Mm. I said, you know what? That top five in the order doesn't look so bad when they're all healthy.
1: Yeah, yeah.
2: And they're all productive. Now what?
1: I saw Sean Morash on vacation.
2: You did? How was he doing on vacation?
1: Speaking of Evan, Tiki, and Sean, he was doing well. So he went over to Ocean Beach for the day. We had been there for the week, and we went to the little playground with the kids, and I was...
2: Sean was playing on the playground?
1: Yeah, he was on the monkey bars, holding up everything. It was crazy. No, he was...
2: Hanging around playgrounds? Come on now.
1: Yeah, and it was... he was there with his family.
2: Oh, okay.
1: He was bringing his family over to the playground, and I was saying something like, don't do that, or whatever, and then I hear from the... Like, yeah, don't do that! It was him. I turned around, I was like, oh, look at this. You know, it was sort of like seeing like a... I don't know, something in the wild. You know, like a... Like Eddie with the wolves in the wild. You know,
2: yes.
1: You see Sean Morash in the wild.
2: Out in the public.
1: Yeah, on Long Island. You're like, yes. Oh, look, I almost took my phone out and snapped a picture quick of him just walking. You know, and I saw it.
3: Heat is dangerous.
1: Heat is dangerous. It's very dangerous. Thunder, lightning is dangerous. Let's go to Z in New Jersey. What's going on, Z?
4: Hey, good morning, gentlemen. How's it going?
1: Great, Z. What's up, man?
4: Hey, first time, long time. I want to make a comment about our country, honestly. Like, I've been a Mets fan my entire life. Where did we come to as a country where we are saying non-binary in the same sentence as Mrs. Metz? She served a long time role as our, you know, companion, right, during this, you know, this franchise. I mean, we call it a franchise. It's not really a franchise. We call it a franchise. Where have we come to that we're doubting her identity? This is nuts. We've crossed the line here, no?
2: Well, it does say Mr. and Mrs. Metz.
1: Yeah, so yeah.
2: So I think they are identified the way that we would naturally identify them.
1: Yeah, you don't have to worry about it.
2: So yeah, that's right. See, we're okay. We're just messing around. Met fans, we're all right there, man.
1: He's messing around.
2: We're good.
1: Yeah. You know, we're talking about Dez, the Toronto Tempo non-binary snapping turtle. That's their mascot. And alongside Dot the Arctic Hare.
2: Right.
1: And then we talked about Mr. and Mrs. Met.
2: Yeah, University of Maryland, we have Testudo.
1: Testudo?
2: Yeah, snapping turtle.
1: Mm. Yeah, Testudo is...
2: Yeah, I don't know.
1: What about the Georgia Bulldogs? Are they always male or are they female too?
2: Not sure about that. Eddie's Uggas, not here to ask.
1: Ugga? Is Ugga always a male bulldog? I mean, if we got to do something about that, if that's the case, we got to get some female. I mean, I know from female bulldogs, I wiped one's vagina for 12 years.
2: Yeah, I think a bulldog's a bulldog, male and female, doesn't matter, I would think.
1: Yeah, I don't know. I've never had a male bulldog, but I'm sure they're probably a little more aggressive, a little more annoying, you know, a little more protective.
2: You would think so.
1: Yeah.
2: I don't, but then again, I've never been really around bulldogs, so.
1: Do you think Dez?
2: Yeah.
1: Jesus Christ. You gotta be kidding me with this.
2: And there's
1: Dot the Arctic Hare.
2: Yep. What is the Flyers?
1: Gritty.
2: What about him?
1: But he's like a monster. Like probably doesn't have private parts. Like I don't, you know.
2: As a Flyer, so I think it's probably non-binary.
1: I can't believe. I actually saw the picture of that. It was funny enough the words when you actually show these mascots.
2: Yeah, but that's
1: Toronto Tempo.
2: But I understand the Arctic Hare. I understand that. I could see that.
1: Yeah, but Dez
2: has that little purple turtle shell.
1: Yeah, and then
2: it looks more like a shield.
1: Yeah, yeah, and then like eye makeup too looks like kind of.
2: Yeah.
1: Yeah. Anyway. You were saying something I was about to jump on top of before I saw this. I was just about to say something else, and then my whole world got flipped upside down when I saw Dez, the Borealis blue
2: snapping
1: turtle.
2: I'm trying to think what we were talking about. I'm not sure.
1: Oh, God. You might have to rewind on the Odyssey.
0: Bulldogs.
1: That's right.
2: Bulldogs.
1: Bulldogs. This is what I want to ask you. Thank you. my brain like shorted out when I saw that picture.
2: Okay.
1: So, guy we know. I almost don't want to say his name because I think this is such a bad take.
2: Okay.
1: And it's a guy that a lot of people know, by the way, who are listening. Many people. I would say most of our audience knows. He believes that dogs have no idea who you are. Like when you leave and you come back, it's just like, this is the thing that feeds me and that's all I care about.
2: You know what? I don't agree with that at all.
1: I don't agree with it at all either.
2: I think dogs recognize smells. I think dogs recognize, a certain, I don't know, have a certain affection for
1: yes. I think they know. I mean, I at least think that they know. Now, we were gone for a week. We weren't allowed to have dogs at the beach house, so my mother-in-law stayed at the house and watched the dogs. Was there with the dogs, right? So when we came back, they were all fired up, running around, getting all excited, picking up toys. And I was thinking back to this take, and he says,

0: We were finished playing a round of golf, and we're like, hey, you going to have another drink? And the guy goes, no, I got to get back and let the dog out. He's like, you people with these pets. That's what he said.
1: Really?
0: He's like, I understand the dog's got to go out, but you can leave that dog there for the whole day. It has no idea. When you leave, it has no concept of time how long that you were away. You could have gone away for a minute and a half or 7 hours. That dog has no clue.
1: I can only go by the way the dogs that Gunner has react to me.
0: Okay.
1: Okay, so because I don't see those dogs every day. I may see them once a month.
0: Yeah.
1: And the way that they react to me is like they know exactly who I am.
0: Yeah. I agree. I couldn't believe this take. It was I now think less of him because of it.
1: You should think less of him.
0: You with these pets.
1: Do you want to tell me who it is?
0: I'll tell you who it is, but I almost feel like I want to protect him in this situation because it was a private conversation. I don't think he'd say this on the air.
1: All right, hold on.
0: Well, okay.
1: Well, that's a meathead for you.
0: Yeah. You with these pets. That dog has, and I've heard that before too, where people are like, this dog doesn't have a concept of time, so if you left for 5 minutes or 5 hours, it would be the same thing. I don't believe that either.
1: And by the way, does this person obviously does not have a pet?
0: Couldn't possibly.
1: It sounds like this, you know, this person needs a pet.
0: Yeah.
1: And you and I both know that he needs a pet.
0: Yeah. Yeah. I mean, and also, who has done these studies on dogs that would figure out that they don't have a concept of time? And what were those studies? And the other thing I can't imagine is true is when people tell me what the dog is dreaming about. You have no idea what a dog is dreaming about. Oh, they could be dreaming about chasing a squirrel or like, you don't know. That dog could be dreaming about playing golf. We don't know. That dog could be dreaming about banging the Pomeranian next door. You don't know.
1: Or that dog could be dreaming about getting on your back and going for a motorcycle ride.
0: We have no idea what the dog is thinking.
1: Exactly.
0: But one thing I think that the dog is thinking is, hey, I love this person. This person is my world. And
1: I can attest to that after owning dogs pretty much my entire life. Yes.
0: And I thought about it too. I was like, and I didn't fight him on this because I was like, I don't even want to. It's just not a point. I don't want to fight this fight right now. I just walked 18 holes.
1: But he could also be like that kind of guy. You know what I mean? Like he could just be.
0: He's just not an emotional person at all.
1: Oh, he's not emotional.
0: Yeah. Not at all. Not one iota.
1: Like, I just, you know, as a friend on the golf course, great.
0: Yeah.
1: I don't see like any other longstanding relationship, advice you're going to get from him.
0: Yeah.
1: Right. Especially when it comes to dogs.
0: And I thought I was, what I wanted to say was like, He gave you Elvis for 2 days. You'd come out of that experience thinking completely different. Because that's the most emotional dog I've ever been around. That dog is in your face, Elvis. I mean, they are just like these, whatever combo that he is. We did a DNA test. He's got that Great Pyrenees in him. He's got some lab in him. He's got a bunch of stuff. That dog put his arm around you. Like, legitimately. Like, sit next to you and then, like, slap his paw on your shoulder and look at you in the face.
1: You know, it's interesting. That's exactly how Gunnar's Vishla is.
0: Yeah.
1: Same way. Just, you know, has to be around a human and will sit in a chair at the table.
0: Oh, there's Elvis.
1: Mm-hmm. You know what I'm saying?
0: Yeah. Oh, Elvis, yeah. Coop, and then Whimsy coming in.
1: Here comes Whimsy.
0: Little dainty Whimsy. Sniffing stuff.
1: Did Whimsy get along with Coop and Elvis or no?
0: Yeah.
2: Yeah, she gets along with all dogs unless they, you know, kind of try to hump her.
1: Oh, okay.
2: And she'll snap.
0: Oh. Look, yeah. Look at that. Just sniffing
1: each other. Oh, yeah. There they are.
0: Just sniffing each other, yeah. Man, what do you smell like? I think Coop. Look at Coop. Why do we all do that voice? It's just something you have to do. What a day. This is not going to happen again. We're going to have to.
2: They were so happy to be here.
0: They really were. They were very happy.
1: We were happy to have them.
0: Yeah. Rami can't be a pet guy, right?
3: I grew up with dogs.
0: You did?
3: Yep.
0: You didn't seem like a pet guy to me. You seemed very cold.
3: Cold and emotionless.
1: Kind of like the guy we're talking about.
2: He was boring.
0: Mike in Ronkonkoma. What's going on, Mike?
4: Hey, guys. What's going on? Listen, I have five dogs, and I did raise two kids, so it's not like I'm a crazy dog person. But my thought was, the reason that dogs don't understand the concept of time is because 1 year for a dog is 7 years for a human, right? So how could it possibly be the same thing? We go out for a day, that's a week to a dog.
0: Well, they don't know when they're going to die, man. They're on the same.
4: That's not what you said. You said, how do they understand time? I don't know when I'm going to die, but I know how long a day is.
0: Oh,
4: right? A dog has no idea.
0: That has to be one of the, like, most ridiculous takes of all time.
1: Listen, you've touched a nerve. Or your friend touched a nerve.
0: Our friend touched a nerve. I mean,
1: I didn't know he thought that way, so he may not be my friend moving
0: forward. Like, they don't, like, what I'm saying is you can't tell me that a dog doesn't know the difference between 5 minutes and 5 hours. That, to me, is ridiculous. That, to me, I think the basic brain of an animal would know that difference. Now, when you say he doesn't know when he's going to die, right, you don't know. But you know the average lifespan and things that lead to it, where a dog does not. You know, like... I remember my old co-host, Josh Miller, it's sad but also hilarious at the same time. And like where he was said if his dog ever could talk, he's like, man, I can't wait to grow old with you guys. You know, like it's so sad.
1: Yes.
0: But this is what he's probably thinking, like the dog is thinking, you know?
1: Yeah, well.
0: But we don't know what the dog is thinking. But one thing I will say.
1: The one thing I will say is that you humans are emotionally attached. 100%.
0: Oh, yeah. No, of course. Brian in Northport. What's going on, Brian?
5: What's happening, guys? So, yeah, I don't know who this guy is, but I get it. I was a dog guy. I got two kids now, 11 and 7. All they want, my wife, too, is a dog. But it ruins your life. You're ruled by it. Everything you do, every minute of every day, you have to worry about this freaking dog. You got to get home. You go to the beach. Nope, got to get home. Can't stay more than 4 hours. Everything you do is ruled by the dog. And it's going to die, right? You're going to have to deal with that. And I try to explain that to my wife. The last time I put my dog down, I was like, I'm never doing this again. I'll get a dog if I live to be 85, because that way I know it'll outlive me. It's awful.
0: Yeah, I know it is. Brian, that's one thing I'll agree with is how tough that is. And then there are people that say, I can't go through that again. But the joy that you get throughout the years, I mean, it's days and hours and weeks and months and years of joy that you get. And also when you have children, like I feel like I'm setting the foundation with the girls now that they're going to have dogs their entire lives too, because they love them so much.
1: Yeah, I think I've been through at least 7 or 8 dog deaths.
0: Yeah.
1: And they are the worst.
0: Yeah, no, it really
6: is. It's going to end for everyone at some point.
2: Right.
6: Come to grips with it.
1: Yeah, well, we try, Jerry.
0: Josh in Orlando. What's going on, Josh?
7: Hey, what's going on, guys? So I was a guy, my kids had the TikTok of the two dogs, Boomer and Geo, a couple of years ago. I don't know if you remember. Wanted to give you an update on the two dogs.
0: Yeah.
7: Boomer is the older dog, just like Boomer. And he's doing great. But Geo, we unfortunately had to surrender him. He bit too many kids.
0: You kidding me?
7: No, I'm serious.
0: What type of dog was he? Was he a mutt or
7: husky?
0: It was a
7: husky. He was a husky mix.
0: Oh, yeah, man, that stinks.
7: He bit like 3 kids.
0: Wow. That wouldn't be me in real life. I'm not into biting children. But but Josh, I'm sorry to hear that, man. Is the dog? Yeah. When you say surrender, you gave it back to somebody, and they're training it to make sure it has another home, at least.
7: No, I told my kids I took him to a farm, but they had to take him to a shelter where he had to be put down. He bit too many kids.
0: Oh my. God, that's horrible.
1: That stinks. Jesus Christ. That's a really negative story.
0: Man. I have an update for you. That's what he wanted to do.
1: Yeah.
0: Hey, you remember when I told you that sweet story about how I named my dogs Boomer and Geo? I don't know if you remember that. We're about to ruin that entire thing.
1: Wow.
0: For you in a couple of sentences. Wow. I don't even know. I think we got a break. I don't know if I can cleanse with any of these calls. Like sometimes I'll look at another call and be like, here's the mouthwash for that one. I don't think I can. Poor Gio. Bit too many kids. Had to. Yeah.
1: I guess I couldn't muscle
0: him. What's he doing with a

0: With a Husky in Orlando, by the way. Huskies don't want to live in Orlando.
1: No,
0: that's it sounds biting all those kids.
1: Kind of sounded like a rescue dog.
0: Yeah.
1: It sounded like it was a mix.
0: All right. Boomer and Geo on the Fan and CBS Sports Network.
1: Oh, sad.
0: It was. Man. Got Jerry coming up next. He'll have another update and moment of the day. You know how much I love the Rock Golf Club. Every time I am there, it gets better and better. The work they are putting in, it is a wonderful place. Boomer can attest to the work that they've done there as well. He played there this year. The greens are spectacular. No tee times required. Exclusive. Premier. Great people. 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It is 25 minutes from the Hamptons on the North Fork, Wading River on Long Island. 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
0: Oh, very nice.
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2: 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Well, the outbound George from the Cross Bronx West is 55 flipping minutes. So you're not going to take the Cross Bronx to the outbound George. You are going to take the Henry Hudson. The inbound George is only 15 to 20. The Lincoln inbound is 25. And the inbound Holland is 25 to 30. It just doesn't stop at the Cross Bronx. Westbound now near Westchester Avenue. We got a crash out there. Southbound Bronx River Parkway approaching the Cross Bronx. We got a collision in a lane in that area. In New Jersey, the northbound New Jersey Turnpike's Western Spur, south of 15W in Kearney, has a fender bender. They're trying to move it to the shoulder. You can stick with the Eastern Spur if you like. And on Long Island, westbound Southern State, near exit 28 for Wantagh Avenue, there's a collision out there with a lane blocked. It would be good if you could stick with Sunrise Highway. There are westbound delays on Southern State right now, so just be careful, please. 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

0: All right, Boomer and Geo on the Fan and CBS Sports Network. We've got a special co-host next week with me, Robbie Berger from Bob Does Sports. I'm very excited about it, but I'm not as excited as Jerry is, because Jerry gets to bring Joseph in, and Joseph is like the number one Bob Does Sports fan in the world.
1: Yeah.
0: And he is going to, I hope he comes in that day.
1: Oh, he's coming in.
0: All right. Okay,
1: it's been
0: good
1: on his calendar ever since I told him Bob was coming here.
0: All right, great. So I'm excited for that. That'll be Thursday, September 3rd. Robbie Berger will be in, a New Jersey guy and huge Yankee fan that we had on during the Yankees playoffs last year a couple times.
1: I forgot about that.
0: Yeah, called in after a couple of Yankee wins. He was all fired up, so excited for that. I think he's going to be great at this.
2: Seems to be a reasonable Yankee fan, not a Yankee fan that wants to fire Brian Cashman and, you know, Aaron Boone every year.
0: He's very reasonable, very positive, very reasonable.
2: Yeah.
0: You know, like Cuckmac in that way, not taking it so far. You know what I mean? He's like 75% of Cuckmac.
2: In terms of positivity.
0: Yes.
2: Yes.
0: Yes. All right, Jerry, what's going on over there?
1: Well, Yankees, why not? They did win yesterday. I'll give you a couple of things. One from Carlos Rodon, because we played the audio last hour and the sound and the mash thing about all these injuries. Well, he's one of these guys that's working his way back to trying to get to 100%. He was on a pitch count yesterday. Here he was kind of talking about his day.
3: Obviously, I'd like to get, you know, past four there and get into the fifth and just, you know, take on a couple more outs. But, you know, I need to be a little more efficient with the pitch count. So hopefully working on that next week.
1: And it was 76 pitches and four innings, but there was also an error that prolonged an inning, and he threw an additional 12. So maybe he would have gone five, but you did have that. And then there was Jazz Chisholm Jr. He hit a home run in this game. He says, yeah, I made a good swing.
4: I mean, I'm just trying to go out there and work to help my teammates win. I just try to barrel up the ball, just not strike out, put the barrel on the ball, and just keep going.
1: And so the Yankees, 74-56, few games behind Tampa for first place in the AL East, but the top wild card team in the American League. They have the day off. They will take on Houston tomorrow. Of those injury notes, Ryan Weathers put on the 15-day IL with a left forearm flexor strain. Meantime, the Mets lost to the White Sox 2-1. Tristan Peters, the game-winning home run off of Kodai Senga in the ninth. I only play this because they're riding a 9-game winning streak. We did this earlier, and now I've got some follow-up to it, and that would be the Phillies putting up 6 in the bottom of the ninth to come from 4-0 down to beat the Cardinals.
5: O'Brien is ready, and the 2-2 pitch, swing and a fly ball, center field, it's got a chance, Church back out of room,
6: yes,
5: and it's over!
6: Yeah.
5: It's over! Kyle Schwarber with a walk-off home run into the hedges in dead center field.
1: And that was Phillies, I think that's NBC Sports Network with that call. Schwarber, the Schwarbaum, as they say, the two-run shot. Ironically enough, he said he's never had a walk-off home run, a game winner, that he can remember, he said. But in terms of the actual home run on this day,
7: ball comes off the bat and just kind of stood there and watched, and it was just like kind of a little bit of shock, right, that we were able to kind of do that in that fashion. But that's, like I said, that's why you keep playing. That's why you play all the outs, and you never give up. You keep fighting till the end.
1: And so 9 straight wins for Philadelphia, now 73-58 on the season with that win over St. Louis. All right, some NFL stuff to get to. We've got a lot of it. I'll just give you one boring one from earlier just because it's local, and that was Geno Smith with his performance Friday night in their win over the Steelers.
8: I feel good to be out there with the guys. You know, obviously we got one drive in, but we scored a touchdown. You always want to start fast, and so that was a good thing. Definitely a lot of room for improvement, so just looking forward to getting back to practice, getting to work.
1: And that practice has begun as they get set for one final preseason game, and then, of course, the season opens on the 13th. Yes, the Browns situation is an interesting one. Here, what's the matter?
0: Boomer wants to take a call.
1: Go ahead.
2: I think it's important because Jerry's here.
1: What'd I do?
2: Nothing. You didn't do anything. I just think you need to hear this.
1: Oh, geez.
0: Can you take it so I don't feel bad?
2: There's something wrong with my
1: 20
2: my
1: years
2: call
1: it's all
2: screener. There's something wrong with my call screener.
0: I don't believe that. I think you hit it. You hit the guy above.
1: I think your thumb's too thick.
0: Mary and Sable, what's going on, Mary?
9: Hi, guys.
2: Hi,
9: I
2: Mary.
9: I just wanted to let you know. Hello. How is everybody?
2: Oh, we're great, Mary. What do you have for us today?
9: Okay. I just wanted to tell everyone that I was with a psychic, and she kept on telling me, do you hear that dog barking? Do you hear that dog barking? And I'm like, no, I don't hear any dog barking. She said, there's a dog with you. He's always with you. It's a small dog, and I used to have basset hounds. And she said, oh, he's with you all the time. So when your pet passes away, I think their spirit just stays with you.
2: Jerry?
1: It's a bird, you moron.
6: No, this was a dog. And Mary, if that is what you think, that's great.
0: Yeah,
6: good
0: Mary.
6: For you.
0: No, absolutely.
6: Nothing wrong with
0: and
6: that.
0: We love Mary and Sable. And we
2: yeah,
0: love
2: we
0: Sable,
2: do love Mary and Sable, but I just thought that was a little bit.
6: I don't believe
2: right up your
6: it,
2: alley.
6: But if she does, that's awesome.
2: Okay.
6: You know, there's nothing wrong with that. I just listened to a podcast where the scientists said we're nothing more than particles that are just going to fade into dust.
2: Yeah, well, I mean, but that you said that 10 years ago.
6: I've always believed that, yes.
0: You hear meows?
6: No. And I love my kittens and cats. No.
2: I know you do.
6: I do not. We still have Callie, the one you set us up with, and she's doing wonderful. But I don't hear the other ones in my sleep.
0: It's tough, man.
6: The human really brain is a crazy thing.
0: Like when it comes to dogs, like I could be as like cold and callous, make jokes about anything. When it comes to dogs and pets and stuff, like I actually
2: you get emotional.
0: I do.
6: And if it makes you feel good, believe it. That's great.
0: Exactly.
6: There's nothing wrong with that.
0: Right. If makes true, you feel better. Or, right. Well, I guess we don't know, right? Like, dogs don't know time. Apparently, we don't know. We have no idea.
6: The question I would have for that psychic, then, is if, I don't know how old Mary is, but I'm 52 and I've had numerous pets in my life. Are they all floating around my head?
0: Maybe this one basset hound's just trapped in the closet. Oh. Oh, there you are. Ben? Where have you been?
6: Poor thing.
0: Get you some water.
6: You're a bad man, Boomer.
0: Speaking of which, your fault.
6: Deshaun
0: it's
6: Watson.
0: Not my fault.
6: Yeah, it is. Yeah. Oh, man. Deshaun Watson didn't care to be booed at home as he was this weekend. He certainly.
2: Talk about a guy who needs a dog.
6: Said, it's not my play that they're booing. It's me.
10: It's a little bit personal than that. So I think that's it's a disrespectful thing. Yeah, I mean, I'm going to keep whatever I feel with me and my family internally on how I feel about that. Just move on.
6: Just moving on, except he didn't move on because he was asked if playing better would stop it.
10: Last time I played on this field, I tore my Achilles. And that same fan base, they cheered when I got hurt. So does that have to do with anything about performance?

0: when a person get hurt, especially for your own city, and they cheer.
1: Yeah. Well, there was a rain, apparently a weather delay in this game, and there were only 15,000 people there when he was booed. So it's not like it was $70,000 of boos raining down. So who knows? We have not gotten a decision yet on if it will be him or Shedeur Sanders. Shedeur Sanders as their number one quarterback. We will hear from Todd Monken today. Here was Sanders, though, understanding what Watson is going through.
2: Respect thing that I feel like should be there. Because we all out there trying to do our best and trying to serve the franchise the best way possible. We going out there to win games. We doing everything we can do. So, you know, I don't really appreciate that.
1: And then you had, so Todd Monken spoke for two. I just went through his press, Zoom, I'm sorry, from yesterday, the day after the game. I'll give you the one from him as he addressed it, and then I'm going to ask you a question to see if you can come up with the answer.
3: Hey, how's it feel to get booed? I mean, it's a pretty easy question. It sucks. I don't want to get booed. It comes with the territory. You don't want to get booed? Let's play good football.
1: Now, I'll be very clear. We would have been the same way here. In 19 minutes, how many Deshaun Watson questions do you think he was asked?
4: 10.
1: I think it was 14.
4: Oh, God.
1: Now, they all had different angles, and we would do the same thing.
4: It's the quarterback position. Right. You got Shedeur Sanders there, who's a personality. And by the way, you know, Shedeur could be a little inaccurate at times, but I will say one thing. He will stand in there.
1: He does.
4: He will stand in there. He doesn't like to run. He wants to throw from the pocket. So, I know it's a really weird, of course, it's the Browns. So, it's a weird situation at the quarterback position. It always is.
1: Also a weird situation with this tight end, DaQuan Wright, who is going back to LSU. Monken the other night did address it.
3: I wondered why Lane Kiffin reached out a week ago. Now I know. I mean, I didn't know. Now I know. I didn't call him back. Now I guess I should have.
1: And so he's going back to college to play
5: at LSU. Never called back Lane Kiffin?
1: It's training camp. A little bit too busy.
5: Yeah.
1: A little bit too busy.
5: That is a very, yeah,
4: that's a weird thing. I wonder if
5: situation.
4: That. So, there must have been a thought that the kid left college too early for some reason. Whatever. Maybe he thought he was better than he was. Yeah. Maybe he thought he was going to get a contract. Maybe he thought he was going to get drafted higher. I'm not really sure about his personal story, but certainly he played for Kiffin at Ole Miss.
5: You think Monken's like, what's this slime ball called? What the hell's he want with me? It's got to be a butt dial. God, I hate that guy.
1: Well, I guess it also sounds like Lane Kiffin didn't leave a message or text him.
5: Yeah. He probably just like dialed it quick and then hung up. And then it showed up as a missed call. And he was like, I tried to call you. I don't know.
1: Well, he is leaving. And then there's Puka Nacua. I mentioned this to Al this morning as you guys were getting set to start at 6 o'clock and his love for McDonald's.
6: I'm okay with eating McDonald's every day. You're like, Cooper, the other receiver on our team, he tried to get me off the McDonald's. But I'm like, yo, I just ate three meals for under $55.
7: Wait, so you be eating McDonald's during the season?
6: Yeah.
1: And not only does he eat it during the season, he's got a love of McDonald's. And here was the follow-up.
8: What's your order?
6: It depends. I normally get like a 10-piece chicken nugget meal with a sweet and sour sauce and a high C.
8: Fire.
6: But then if not, I'll get like a double quarter pounder with no pickles, no onions, and like okay. And I'll ask for sweet and sour sauce on the side.
1: I love the high C part in there.
5: And can you also give me a stripper's shoulder? Please, with that.
4: Couldn't help yourself. When you started talking about this, I looked at him and I knew it was coming. I just knew it was coming.
1: Well, it's running right through his mind.
4: Oh, yeah.
1: Raiders running back Ashton Jeanty has a sprained ankle, according to reports. He was helped off the practice field on Sunday. We mentioned the Seahawks, their rookie safety, Bud Clark, broken ankle in Sunday's game against the Titans. Did you see Harrison Butker? His field goal in their preseason game against the Bucks.
4: How far was it?
1: 69 yards with, I would say, 10 to 15 yards to spare.
5: Wow.
1: 69! Yes. So he kicked it from the 41-yard line of the minus side of the field.
4: Yeah.
1: And the ball literally looks like it hit the net two rows into the crowd. Oof. It's absurd.
4: So it'll be interesting. I think that they would not attempt it unless it's the end of the game at the end of the
1: end
4: half.
1: Of the half
4: that,
1: end
4: from
1: of the
4: that
1: game.
4: Distance. Yeah.
1: Yeah, you would think, but pretty wild stuff.
4: The guy down in Dallas has got an all. Hey, this kid for the Giants has got a leg.
1: They all do.
4: Zavada?
1: It's ridiculous. Even these kickoffs now where you take one step and kick.
4: Yes.
1: I mean, they kick the ball 70 yards.
4: And the thing about it is that you want them to receive the ball inside.

0: inside the 5-yard line. You want to get it close to the goal line as you possibly can. And Zapata did that perfectly against the Dolphins.
1: WNBA Fever beat the Sky 113-90, but you had that confrontation with Enes Kanter-Freedom and Natasha Cloud. We'll see where that goes, I would think, in the coming days. And if the WNBA reacts, as he was escorted out of the arena. And in golf, Wyndham Clark won the BMW Championship. All right, moment of the day. I could have gone with the Todd Monken stuff for sure, and the Deshaun Watson stuff, but this one was a little unique. We were guessing Rami's weight last hour, and who would have ever thought when we started the show this morning that his wife would be the topic of moment of the day?
2: I was at 224 when I started the show.
3: Oh, really? Mm-hmm. All the stress of working with Al, shaving those pounds down.
1: No. A hunger strike.
2: Honestly, I think the biggest...
4: I don't even like food anymore. I don't know what he's doing to me.
3: What's your wife's name?
2: Hannah. Either way, Hannah.
3: Wait, what?
2: Her Hebrew name is... She goes by the Hebrew name, which is Hannah, but Hannah so that, is also...
3: So when you go home, what do you call her?
2: Hannah.
3: Okay. All right. Well, now I can't do the bit.
5: You can't say the name?
3: That doesn't make it funny anymore. I was going to yell her name out complaining about Al, but I can't now. This goddamn Al Dukes doesn't work as well.
5: Oh, it works funny. Just fine. It works just fine. Oh, my God.
4: What am I going to do, Hannah? Trying to be crazy.
1: There you go. Moment of the day. Have a good Monday.
3: Very good. You too, Jerry. We'll see you tomorrow.
0: Actually worked out better.
3: Yeah, I suppose. Yeah. I've never had someone answer, what's your wife's name, with three names. He went Hannah.
0: Hannah.
3: This is my wife, Hannah. All right. 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
8: From the 1010 Winds Traffic Center, I'm Karen Stewart with the InjuryLawyer.com Fan Highway Patrol, presented by the Rothenberg Law Firm Long Islanders, eastbound LI Inc., east of exit 44 for the Secret Oyster Bay Expressway. We have a collision out there. We've got one lane block. Stick with Northern State. And then on Southern State, going westbound at Wantagh Avenue, exit 28, there's an accident there too. So please take Sunrise Highway because there are delays. New Jersey, northbound New Jersey Turnpike's Western Spur, south of 15W, has a fender bender. They've moved it to the shoulder. You might want to jump on the Eastern Spur just in case. And the northbound Garden State Parkway at 132 in Woodbridge has a broken down car in the right. Well, well, well, the inbound George is down to 10 minutes. Give it a round of applause. The outbound George has gone from 55 to 25. Good deal there. The inbound Lincoln is 20, and the inbound Holland Tunnel has got a 30-minute wait in response by the Rothenberg Law Firm. 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

0: The Fan and CBS Sports Network. I'm going to be involved in something today that could go horribly wrong. And it is an outing with three high school friends of mine that I've never seen swing a golf club. And this could be, it could be bad. It could be very bad.
1: Is your boy Frenchie involved in
0: yes,
1: this?
0: Yes, he is. He's
1: Have
0: the one
1: you
0: who actually
1: never played golf with him?
0: No. I didn't even know he played. I don't think he does.
1: I mean, he doesn't, and it's going to be like a very long day for you.
0: No, it's not.
1: Yeah.
0: Listen, I've been that guy for years. I know how to instruct that individual. That ball, that golf ball does not matter. We're not going to go look
1: for it. It's some sort of charitable outing?
0: Yes.
1: Okay.
0: I'd have to look it up to see what it is.
1: Okay.
0: But he sent me the date and the time, and then I wrangled up two other high school buddies, and here we go. And I don't know. I don't think any of them really play. So this is going to be a disaster. You don't want to be behind
1: us. You're
0: going
1: to be a player.
0: I don't know.
1: Well, you know what? If it's a scramble, you'll get through it. They'll top a few balls, and you'll put them out there 250. You're fine.
2: 250. It's farther than that now, bud.
1: That's all right. 270. Sorry about that.
0: No, that's probably 250. I don't know. We'll see. Depends. Depends if you catch it right. Hit it off the toe. Hit it off the heel or the middle of the face.
1: Yeah.
0: You know what I mean?
1: Yep.
0: A little spinny. I'm saying all the words now. I'm full golf douche out there. That was a little toey.
1: Yeah, but you're not a golf snob, though.
0: Not a golf snob, but I'll say
1: no.
0: You know, came out of rough, no spin.
1: No spin, yeah. I mean, you have all the vernacular. You do watch enough of these tournaments.
2: Yeah.
1: I mean, you hear Jim Nantz talking about it.
0: Well, it's actually more the YouTube stuff of the good golfers on YouTube will talk a lot about that stuff. Like, and they're just because every shot they're talking about what's happening. By the way, LeBron made his first YouTube golf video. Did you see it?
1: I did not see it, no.
0: It was interesting. It was definitely interesting.
1: How is his swing?
0: It's getting better.
1: It's going to have to learn how to, just like you did. When you first started, you had a little hitch. You had a little this, a little that, but now it's a little bit smoother now.
0: Tristan Thompson, I guess, never played in his life. He hit like two balls backwards, and it was hilarious watching his other teammates laugh at him because balls going backwards. I don't know even how he did it. All right, let's go take a couple calls before we get out of here. Let's go to Rob in Glen Cove. What's going on, Rob?
3: Hey, guys. What's up? My name's actually Rob Bob Rob, just so you know.
0: Very good.
3: With that said, I didn't know if you guys caught the story that those two mascots, the hare and the tortoise, were actually made as a dig to piss off Sophie Cunningham.
0: No, come on.
3: Check the post. I swear. They wrote a story about it. I mean, whether or not they can prove it, I don't know, but that's what the story's in the post.
0: I mean, that would be ridiculous. I guess anything's possible in the WNBA, Rob. But I just have no... Like, they can't be sitting around going, we're going to make this non-binary mascot to piss off Sophie Cunningham. This is what people think.
1: Well, this is the argument that's going on out there.
0: This is just how they come up with mascots these days in the WNBA.
1: You think? I don't know.
0: You think they all of a sudden create, because of the social stir, they came up with non-binary turtle person?
1: They could have. I don't know. You know, I think that they think that they're doing the right thing. That's what I think.
0: Yeah, but they didn't do it to get back at Sophie Cunningham. There's just no way.
1: I mean, there is a ton of speculation about it, but there's no confirmation in regards to the social media speculation.
0: This is a franchise it's a new franchise.
1: So, but you got to understand what happened. These two mascots were debuted when they were playing the Indiana Fever.
0: Oh, that I could see, maybe.
1: Yeah, so they debuted on August 18th, and the game for the Tempo, who is the Toronto team, and Canada's a little off, you know that, right? So,
0: I thought they didn't have a season, though, yet.
1: Yeah, no, they're playing now.
0: They're playing now?
1: Yeah, and they debuted these two mascots when they were playing the Indiana Fever.
0: Oh, but they could have done
1: that. The other thing about that, they also must have known that this was going to be the most well-attended game of the season because of Caitlin Clark. Maybe not so much for Sophie, or maybe, yes, both of them.
0: Someone drew this blue non-binary turtle person.
1: Yep.
0: And then it's like, well, we gotta bring this thing to life here.
1: Mm-hmm.
0: Got to do it. This is the one. We're going to sell a bunch of little stuffed animals of, what's this? Dex? Is that the name of this thing again?
1: Dez and Dot.
0: Dez and Dot. We're going to sell all little stuffed animals of Dez. Little kids are going to go home with Dez. Dez is going to be invited to all sorts of parties.
1: I mean, the rabbit looks, you know,
0: somewhat normal.
1: Somewhat, yeah.
0: Yeah. Let's go to, but what is normal these days really is the question, Boomer.
1: Yes.
0: Let's go to Tony in Lake Grove. What's going on, Tony?
4: Hey, guys. How are you?
0: Hey, Tony.
4: So, a couple things. Like, first off, with that whole dog thing, I think I kind of have a theory on that, how with the time.

0: when or how it processes time or like what it's dreaming?
1: I think the dog knows when it's time to go to bed at night.
0: Well, yeah, because everybody else goes up to the... But they sleep all day anyway, these dogs.
1: Yeah, like 16 hours a day.
2: They have routines, though. They have routines just like we do, no?
1: Yeah, sure.
0: I mean, but the whole scent thing, like, it's like it kind of makes sense. Someone told me that. How the hell do you know? You know what? You just don't know.
1: I can tell what the dog is thinking about. Like, you say to a dog, you want to go for a walk. Do they perk up?
0: Excited, yeah.
1: Yeah, they know. There's
0: someone listening to us on like an Alexa or something. You just said that a dog is now running around the house because those are just the words.
1: Yes.
0: Like that I can understand.
1: They pop out. You want a treat?
0: Well, yeah, because they associate. They figure that out.
1: They figure that, yeah.
0: But I guess the bigger question where this all started was, do they know how long you're gone? This is what the one guy said. He goes, they don't care if you're there or not.
1: Oh, they care if you're there. 100% they
0: do. That's what he was saying. That's why I said it was a bad take.
1: Yes.
0: He's like, you with these dogs.
1: They want you there because they're Velcro.
0: Well, yeah.
1: I mean, like, you know it with Elvis.
0: And they can't, right. They can't feed themselves. I mean, they could if they end up going in a cabinet and knocking stuff down. Or
1: some dogs can do that.
0: Yeah.
1: Vizslas are known to take cupcakes off the countertops.
0: Just cupcakes?
1: Yeah. Oh, boy. When a Vizsla wants a cupcake, he's going to get it.
0: Watch out. They learned that from Boompa, I think.
1: Could be.
0: Okay. Sports Minute. We'll hand it over to Evan, Tiki, and Sean right after this.
1: All right. 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
4: In an unprecedented move, the Cleveland Browns are waiving tight end Daquan Wright so that he can play college football at LSU, benefiting from a recent Louisiana court ruling granting certain players an extra year of eligibility. Wright has an agreement in place to join Lane Kiffin with the Tigers. The bizarre situation caught Browns head coach Todd Monken completely off guard. I'm Drake Toll.
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0: All right, thanks to Rami, Al, Jerry, Kaplan, Izzo, everybody over at CBS Sports Network. Got Evan, Tiki, and Sean coming up next. Got the Carton Show at 2 p.m. Keep it locked all day long here at WFAN, and we'll talk to you tomorrow, 5 a.m. with the warm-up show. Then we're all back together at 6. Looks like another beautiful day out there. Enjoy the rest of your sunny Monday.
1: All righty. Have a great day, everybody. 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As always, next.
11: If I drew a cartoon cow, and you'd be like, oh, I don't know if this is a man. Well, okay. I guess cows are all women. The cows are all women. Because the bulls. Yeah, I don't know. Let me pick a different animal.
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10: 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Evan Roberts. Tiki Barber. It's Evan and Tiki on WFAN, the

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1: How we doing today? Tiki Barber has fled the country. He said, a week with Evan and no Sean Morash, I have to leave the country. He'll be back soon. Sean Morash is back. We got a lot to talk about. Jet fans, we should celebrate. We are not the dumbest organization in football. We are not the most pathetic organization in football. So you got to take your small victory somewhere. We'll get into that a little bit later on, our reaction to the Giants and Jets from the preseason. But I'll tell you, the Yankees story, Sean, is funny to me. They had a great weekend. They're within three games of first place in the American League East. We'll certainly get into that as the show rolls on.
2: Uh-huh.
1: But the top story around the Yankees always seems to be injury updates. And we got a mixed bag this weekend. Cody Bellinger's back. Mm-hmm. Good.
2: Good.
1: Aaron Judge is trending his way back slowly. Good. But Ryan Weathers goes on the IL, and the inevitable Giancarlo Stanton re-injury has occurred, and in all likelihood, he's done for the year, and it's certainly possible we never see Giancarlo Stanton ever again.
2: Yeah, which is crazy, because it'll change a lot about legacy and all that other stuff, but that's for another day. Look, this is where you have made the argument you can never have too much starting pitching. I guess the argument is you can never have too many first-base DHs, because we had that argument about Luis Garcia Jr. and Ben Rice and Judge, and how do they all play when they all come back. And in the end, the odds were between Bellinger, Judge, or Stanton. Likely one was going to have a setback some way or another, and it turns out to be Stanton, where this whole summer has been about setbacks. And just to read the report in real time, Evan, that he fell down while running so bad that I thought it was a Wesley Steinberg Yankee tweet. I thought it was fake when I first read that he fell down.
1: I agreed with you, and I have this saying around here. I say it to you all the time. I don't believe it unless I hear it.
2: Yeah.
1: So, ladies and gentlemen, we'll start it off. Let's hear Aaron Boone explain that Giancarlo Stanton, I don't want to laugh because I feel bad, fell down in re-injuring his calf.
3: Unfortunately, it strained his other calf. And is running a couple days ago, had fallen, and the other calf is strained. So
1: he fell? He's running the bases, Dude. And he fell. Like, Aaron, can I give you some advice? Don't say that.
2: No, because that sounds like the joke.
4: Shut up, Tubby.
2: I've fallen, and I can't get up.
1: Right.
2: You picture him, like, looking for the hand to pick him up? How sad is that?
1: Just say he ran and he felt something in his other calf.
2: That's it. He fell down.
1: When he said fell down, and I got it the same way you did, I read it at first, yeah. And I applied that rule. I said, I need to hear Aaron Boone actually say that Giancarlo Stanton fell down. Look, it's sad. Because this is a guy who came here with an immense amount of talent. It's sad because we know what he's capable of doing in October.
2: Yep.
1: It's not sad in that you relied on him. Like, I think you're right. I think we've sat here for the last few weeks and months and talked about Giancarlo Stanton hypothetically coming back. But you always knew in the back of your mind something like this could happen.
2: Yeah.
1: But it just sucks because Stanton's legacy with the Yankees is about performing in October. And there was a real chance that, all right, he'll miss basically 90% of the season. But if he comes back in October and adds a punch to this lineup, whether it's off the bench, whether it's a DH only against lefties, whether it's playing every day, there was no negative to Giancarlo coming back. And it just sucks that after weeks and months of hearing about it and speculating about it, that he fell down and now he's not going to play this year.
2: And where else it sucks, too, is everything at the beginning of the season when some uttered the words 98 Yankees was tied to a lot of the messaging coming out of the mouth of Giancarlo Stanton about not standing for the step back where they took last year versus Toronto, about, you know, taking that step this year, making sure you get home field. Like, all of that leadership stuff we heard coming out of the clubhouse and the meetings all stemmed from Giancarlo Stanton. So for him now to miss this ride, when we all said it too when he went down, which was, hey, whenever he comes back, just get him back for October.
1: Right.
2: That feels empty for him. But yet, because the season has evolved, because this roster has evolved, because now we've seen a couple young shining stars as well kind of take that mantle and give this team new blood and new energy, I sat there this weekend when I got the Giancarlo Stanton news in a stunning turn of events. I really didn't care.
1: Mm-hmm.
2: I know that sounds crass and sounds hard. I don't care that Giancarlo Stanton is not going to be there for the rest of the ride. Now, I might eat those words in October if you go, man, you could have used that bat. But it kind of feels like this Yankee team should not need Giancarlo Stanton. It almost feels like a completely different Yankee team than the one Giancarlo Stanton left. And the Yankees should be A-OK getting through the American League without him.
1: Here's where it's disappointing, despite the idea, because I've heard this said and I understand that, well, things are less complicated now. If Aaron Judge needs to DH, that makes things less complicated since Stanton isn't coming back. Have not we not learned yet about the 2026 Yankees that just when you think you're getting guys back, someone else is going to get hurt.
2: Right. Judge could get hurt. I mean, Garcia could get hurt.
1: Anybody can get hurt. But we just saw it with the pitching. I got lectured by you and others. Ah, the Yankees have too much pitching. They don't need pitching. And guys have gotten hurt.
2: Yeah.
1: Okay. Ryan Weathers may not pitch again this season. We'll see. Max Fried, at least it looks good that he's going to come back. But there's a scare around Max Fried. Like, you never have enough players, period, stop. You know what I mean? Like, you never have enough anything.
2: But we already, I guess the reason I don't care is you're right. And, like, there could get two injuries where it completely changes everything. But we've already now moved on to our next controversy, which is going to be when Aaron Judge comes back, how does Spencer Jones sit? And does Trent Grisham sit? So there, my point was, they're already one more deep in the lineup right now, even without Stanton. But that's right now.
1: So here's the crazy thing about Stanton. His legacy with the New York Yankees is that he's missed a ton of time in the regular season, and he's been a great postseason player. Yeah, last year's postseason wasn't great, but you have to look at the entire sample size. Yeah. The guy's played 48 postseason games for the Yankees, and his numbers have been awesome. He's been a great postseason player.
2: Pandemic, he killed him, but that's whatever. He was entitled.
1: Here's the stat of Giancarlo Stanton that, to me, defines his Yankee legacy, and then it's up to the individual to determine how they want to feel about it. Assuming he doesn't play another game this season, and I think that is a fair assessment.
2: This is not one of those assume makes an ass out of you or me. I mean, we've basically been told he's not playing again.
1: That means at the end of this season, in 1,356 potential New York Yankee regular season games, Giancarlo played in 764 of them.
2: That's
1: That's 56% of the regular season games, which actually sounds high. Like, if I told you to guess the percentage of games Stanton has played of available games for the Yankees, you probably would have guessed lower than 56%. Is that fair to say?
2: Yes, because it feels like he's always hurt, and he appears in October.
1: Now, 56% is not a great number. It means he's missing 44% of the time.
2: Yes, but you expected him to miss more than that based on what we've seen.
1: Absolutely. Now, he had a full season his first year here. That certainly helps. Like, when you play 158 out of 162 games, that's a big help. But on the other side, of the 52 postseason games the Yankees have played, he has missed only four of those games.
2: And they were all in that series with the Rays.
1: They were all in that series against the Astros.
2: Oh, the Astros.
1: In 2019, the American League Championship Series. He missed games 2, 3, and 4, and he missed game 6. He was available off the bench. It's been fact-checked, Sean. Don't worry.
2: No, but hold on.
1: I got you. It's fact-checked.
2: No. You're wrong about something. I'm not wrong.
1: I fact-checked it already.
2: The pandemic bubble.
1: He played every game.
2: You don't remember the controversy with Stanton in the bubble series?
1: Played every game in that series.
2: That he wasn't available and they couldn't take him off the roster and he was costing them a roster spot?
1: That was the American League Championship Series of 2019. He played in that ALDS. Go look it up.
2: I felt like we were watching games in San Diego.
1: Look it up. I'm going to be very upset that you stopped this.
2: Because that was a big argument I had yesterday.
1: If I was wrong, I'll apologize. I'll say, hey, did a lot of research. I must have missed that one.
2: Okay.
1: But my records show that the only postseason he has missed was the 2019 American League Championship Series. And I'm looking it up myself. You're wrong. So you just took two minutes.
2: What the hell?
1: Out of my time to correct me, and you were wrong. What are you saying?
4: I botched it again.
1: I know.
2: So in 2019, just to refresh my memory now, in 2019, he remained on the roster and was occupying a roster spot. Is that what I'm thinking?
1: So here's what happened. This is the only postseason that that Giancarlo Stanton missed time. In the 2019 American League Championship Series, he injured, I think it was his quadricep.
2: Yes.
1: In the middle of the American League Championship Series, to which he missed games three and four, if I'm not mistaken. He actually missed games 2, 3, and 4. In game 5, he started again, and he did not play well. He did not look good. In game 6, Boone put him back on the bench because it was a lot of travel. There was a rain out. There was no off day.
2: It was
1: very difficult to travel and then play the next day. I kid you not. And so he wasn't the starter in game 6 of the ALCS, of course. That's the DJ LeMahieu game, the Jose Altuve, did he wear a buzzer game? And that eliminated the Yankees in game 6. No idea on if he would have played game 7. That example I just laid out is the only time in Stanton's Yankee postseason career where he missed any time. 48 out of 52 games, which means he played 92% of the available postseason games, which is crazy.
2: Yeah.
1: You want to apologize so we can move on?
2: Yeah, I will just tell you, he played but had to keep coming out of the games in 2020.
1: Sean, stop it.
2: That's why, because he had a hamstring injury, and that was the...
1: No, I told you, you were wrong.
2: But it was the controversy I was thinking of, which was he was killing them by remaining in the roster.
1: Yeah, you're still wrong, because he completed every game of the American League Divisional Series. So you're wrong all the way around.
2: We'll argue about this off the air.
1: No, there's no argument. I'm looking at it. Don't come right. in here and correct me.
2: I'm looking at the New York Times. Another slew of injuries for Giancarlo Stanton during the postseason 2020.
4: 2020, he hit .308 in the playoffs with 6 home runs and 13 ribbies in 7 games.
2: And then he got killed in the ALCS.
1: There was no ALCS in 2020.
2: All right, forget it. The show's off the tracks. You know what? Here's the bottom line. I'm wrong, I guess. Fine.
1: No, the bottom line is this. Only fact check me if I'm actually wrong.
2: Damn it.
1: I did the research.
2: You know what the problem is?
1: I didn't remember this off the top of my head. I'll be perfectly honest.
2: When you make the playoffs every year, you seem to forget what you
1: said. Don't turn this into a Yankee arrogance.
2: All right. Go back. I don't want to derail the story. That's fine. It's bothering me because it was something in my head.
1: The point is, it's kind of simple. He has been available for the postseason.
2: Yeah.
1: This is new. Like, him not participating in the 2026 postseason is absolutely new for the resume and the history of this ball player because he's played. Outside of that hiccup in the 2019 American League Championship Series, he went out and he's played consistently, which is the complete opposite of what's happened in the regular season. And so I admit this, that this is not the most rational thing, but I think in the back of my mind, I assumed he'd be back because he's always back.
2: Yeah.
1: Like, eventually history gets to your brain and you start to just assume, well, that's what's going to happen. It's like me with the Jets. I assume they're going to suck. Like, it happens over and over again. And the history of Stanton here has been he's going to miss a lot of the regular season. It's going to be infuriating. People are going to talk about DFAing him and writing him a check and get rid of him. And I'll try to remind you, hey, he's a great postseason player. But more than that, he plays in the postseason.
2: Yep.
1: And this season is going to be the first time where that doesn't happen, which is why I do think, if I had to guess right now, on August 24th, 2026, you want to call it a long-term prediction, fine. I don't think we ever see him play for the Yankees again.
2: Yeah.
1: I think they're going to write him a check during the offseason and say, you know what, thank you for your times, we're done.
2: And let's be honest, it's the right healthy approach when you consider Aaron Judge and his injuries and just wanting to keep that. You're going to have Garcia and Ben Rice on this team next year, too. It's just time. It's just time to stop playing this game every year of wondering if he's going to be available for an October. I'm tired of just occupying and holding fort a spot that you need more flexibility in. It's sad, but it's time.
1: The other thing that happened this weekend when it comes to injuries, and as of right now, it doesn't feel like the end of the world, but it certainly felt that way 2 days ago, is Ryan Weathers.
2: Yeah,
1: Ryan Weathers was throwing the baseball so incredibly well over his last bunch of starts. He pitched into the eighth inning in his last start against the Blue Jays. He had the 7 scoreless against the White Sox. Like, he has been so locked in in this rotation, Ryan Weathers. And he has a rough, rough night against the Blue Jays a few days ago. And then when he throws one pitch and is in agonizing pain, as you can see, and comes out of the game, we're all fearing the worst, especially when you see that it's an elbow issue. The good news is that the MRI didn't reveal that it's a torn UCL, that it isn't the worst-case scenario. The problem facing Ryan Weathers and the Yankees right now is the date. It's late August, and he's going to be shut down for some period of time.
2: Well,
1: he hopes to come back, and maybe it's out of the bullpen, maybe it's in the rotation. But unfortunately, Sean, I think the worry around Weathers is there enough time?
2: Exactly. And when Boone came out and said it's going to be 2 to 4 weeks, we still think we can get him back here. Mm-hmm. I wanted to ask Aaron Boone if he understands what 4 weeks from now is, because it's basically the end of the season at that point.
1: And then at that point, when he hasn't pitched in 4 weeks, where does that leave him?
2: You know what, and I'll be real. While I think that they still could have immense value in Ryan Weathers coming out of the pen, which was probably going to be their plan, while you were out, I had brought up the idea of, you know, if he's pitching well, does he become the fourth starter in the playoffs instead of Rodon, who we hadn't seen back yet? The issue is, I don't know if you felt this way, when I'm reading these quotes about him kind of coming back right at the end and going to the pen, I'm having Nestor Cortez to Freddie Freeman flashbacks, which is Nestor Cortez just kind of forcing him back without any of that rehab, comes into a big game and gives up that grand slam. That's my worry for Ryan Weathers.
1: It's right? Not ideal. And
2: no.
1: It hurts the depth. I mean, it looks good with Max Fried that it's going to turn into a minor injury, which it didn't feel at first, that Fried may just kind of come back right after the minimum period of time.
2: It felt fishy. What
1: was that?
2: I thought the Fried injury from the beginning felt fishy.
1: I didn't think it was fishy. It was concerning. Like, I thought, I'll admit it, I thought at the time, wow, we may not see him again. But the fact he continued to throw, I mean, obviously, I turned out to be wrong. And it seems like he will be back very soon, which is a big help. Because when you eliminate Ryan Weathers and you look at the rotation depth, which felt so deep a few weeks ago, and you take away Fried and now you take away Ryan Weathers, all of a sudden you're looking at your rotation and you're saying, all right, I feel great about Schlittler. I feel great about Gerrit Cole. Carlos Rodon is back for now.
2: Uh-huh.
1: Then what?
2: Yeah, and I think you're going to get the Cole up here because he's pitched great his last 5 starts, which is Elmer Rodriguez. So I think you're going to get Elmer Rodriguez.
1: Luis Hill's also on rehab.
2: But they're also rehabbing him as a reliever.
1: Yeah, I think Luis Hill comes back as a weapon out of the bullpen.
2: I think that's their plan, yeah. I think you're going to get Elmer Rodriguez for the month of September here.
1: And keep this in mind, when the postseason schedule came out in the American League, because of the off days in the divisional series, there's a scenario where they do not need a fourth starter until the American League Championship Series.
2: Is that right? I didn't realize that. When I was more paying attention to how many football Sundays they were going to play in the playoffs. I did not realize with the off days. No,
1: and also the importance of Game 7 of the ALCS going head-to-head with Knicks opening night.
2: Yep.
1: By the way, incredibly important. Mm-hmm. But yeah, the Yankees have the same schedule as they had in 2024 where it's in the ALDS, assuming they're there. Game, off day, game, off day, game, off day, game. It's ridiculous.
2: That I hate the lack of flow of that, though, if I'm being honest.
1: It's a lack of flow issue, but it also saves you in your rotation. Like, there's a scenario where you may only have to pitch Cam Schlittler, Gerrit Cole, and Max Fried. I mean, that's it, assuming Max Fried is back. Or if Fried isn't back, Carlos Rodon. So it does allow you to avoid using a fourth starter. But the way I'm going to assume it with Weathers, and you'll notice a pattern, it's mostly negative, but I think you have to be when it's late August and you're dealing with injuries. I assume the worst. So in the case of Ryan Weathers, he may come back and be a weapon out of the bullpen. I cannot expect him to take the baseball and make a start for the New York Yankees.
2: No. I think he's going to pitch the very last series of the regular season out of the bullpen for an inning, and they're going to go, okay, you're ready to go for the playoffs.
1: Yeah, I think so.
2: That's kind of what it feels like.
1: And you're right. Like, come postseason time, it's a gamble. Will he be effective in that role? I have no idea.
2: I don't know. I guess we'll get a taste of Luis Hill first. And look, that's the other part of this. The Yankees, if we go back to the deadline, you talked about the Skubal stuff last week, which whatever, I disagree with. The bigger issue here is the bullpen, because they were relying on their surplus of starters to fill in for the bullpen.
1: To me, it's all related. And my issue on Skubal, and I want to make this very clear, this is not a Brian Cashman issue. Brian Cashman was very honest that at the trade deadline, they talked to Detroit about Skubal, and they asked for George Lombard Jr. Would I have traded George Lombard Jr. for 2 months of Tarek Skubal? I will admit the answer is no. Mm-hmm. So I have no ill towards Brian Cashman and the Yankees and their aggressiveness around Tarek Skubal. My issue is with you.
2: Okay.
1: My issue is with Yankee fans or non-Yankee fans, because Tommy had the same opinion. I don't know who copied who. That's a clear controversy between Tommy Lugauer and Sean Morath.
2: He's absolutely dead to me. More on that later.
1: He's dead to you? Wow.
2: I'm
5: very nasty.
2: Wow. Bordering on done with our friendship, but we'll go on.
1: Wow. Oh, geez, I got to write that down for 12 noon.
2: Yeah.
1: Interesting. But my argument with both of you is that you never have enough pitching. And I think that the injury to Max Fried, whether serious or not, and the injury to Ryan Weathers, serious or not, is proof that my point to you guys was you should always be interested in a great starting pitcher if they become available. So it's not with the Yankees, because the Yankees did pursue him.
2: Okay.
1: And they thought the price was too high. All good. Like, I'm not disagreeing with Cashman. I just disagreed with the sentiment that you had and others had that why would you go after Skubal? We're so deep in the rotation. And I think the Yankees are proving to you, and baseball is proving to you, you never, and I want you to look into my eyes when I say this, you never have enough great starting pitching. Capiche?
2: Capiche. And they still do have enough great starting pitching without Skubal, so I'm really not that worried about it.
1: All right. Well,
2: that's called last word, Morash. He's back.
1: No. I have the last word. Can you imagine a rotation of Gerrit Cole, Cam Schlittler, Tarek Skubal, and even a healthy Max Fried?
6: Brian Cashman's got a boner.
1: Yeah. Nah, he wouldn't be the only one.
2: You just said they only need three in the DS, so who would have went to the pen?
1: Well, right now, with the concerns around Max Fried? I'd have Skubal, Schlittler, and Cole. Name me a better three than that. But again, the Yankees did their due diligence. It's not an issue with them. It's an issue with Sean and others. That's all. We're good, though.
2: At 10:18, you need to squeeze that in. You have an issue with me? I haven't seen you in basically a month.
1: You brought it up.
2: No, you brought it up.
1: I didn't bring up Skubal.
2: And then you were so wrong on the Stanton pandemic stuff. If you just missed that, I mean, Evan had it wrong. He thought Stanton was playing in the pandemic.
1: He did. He did not miss a game in the postseason in 2020. As I pointed out earlier, and we'll take your calls about Stanton, the Yankees. We'll mix in a lot of football. 888-808-1019. The most incredible stat around Giancarlo Stanton, and this should be written on his Yankee tombstone. He missed 44% of regular season games in his Yankee career, but he only missed 2% of postseason games, and that was games 2 through 4 and game 6 of the 2019 ALCS. That's it. That's the list. He played every other postseason game. Remarkable. For some reason, it must be the air. Stanton all healthy in October, but in June, July, and August, there must be some bug going around that affects your calves.
2: You know what his nickname should be? Pumpkin Spice, because that's the only time he appears is during that season.
1: We'll get your calls coming up, 888-808-1019. It is time for the Yankee Turning Point of the Game. First call to correctly identify yesterday's turning point at 866-540-WFAN. You'll receive a $100 Wendy's gift card. 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Eat great, even late at Wendy's, and your flagship station for New York Yankee baseball, The Fan. 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

0: WFAN Fan Focus. The Yankees thumped the Blue Jays 8-3. Remember when everybody said their offense sucked? Including late-inning home runs by Jazz Chisholm Jr. and Trent Grisham. Another series win for the Yankees, who end the weekend three games back of the Rays for the lead in the AL East. The Mets lost on a Tristan Peters walk-off homer to give the White Sox a 2-1 win. Second walk-off loss for the Mets this weekend. Too bad we didn't get a Rico on that. And how
1: you did.
0: I didn't see one pop up on my timeline.
1: I do one for every series. I did one yesterday.
0: You should have labeled it two walk-off wins in the same week.
1: I think it was Mets walked off twice in 3 days.
0: I thought I had an interesting nugget for you.
1: I'll tell you, Sean is on fire with misinformation today. He's come on the air and said, I'm going to get as much wrong as possible.
0: I don't know if you realize that.
1: He's doing his Carton imitation. I mean, my God.
0: And then my last thing from the Fan Focus would be the Browns have named Deshaun Watson their starting quarterback. And all I can say to Giant Jet fans is, thank God we're not doing radio in Cleveland.
1: Oh, God.
0: Feels nice to not have those kind of controversies.
1: Yeah, we'll get into that a little bit later on. A lot of football to discuss, what we learned from the Jet preseason game, the Giant preseason game, and what the hell is going on in Cleveland. I will read this to you in case you missed it.
0: Uh-huh.
1: The Rico Bronya that was posted last night. Bullpen, don't fail me now. New York Mets get walked off two times in 3 days.
0: So you did cover it.
1: Yes. In fact, I was ready to do one Friday night, but my boy Pete, and good for him, he needed this, fell asleep very early. So I was ready to give you Ricos.
0: Multiple Ricos?
1: Yeah. Yeah, the season's going on, man.
0: Yeah.
1: Season ain't over.
0: You didn't rebuy back in, right? I know we didn't see each other. You didn't rebuy.
1: Okay, good. Not even close.
0: Good. Okay.
1: I have buried the Mets since April. I have not wavered. I still watch every game, so I guess I'm delusional. I was still bothered by the way they lost on Friday and Sunday. I don't think that changes. I think it's very similar to you and I with the Giants. I don't think you'll ever stop watching. I don't think you'll ever stop caring. But you'll say, hey, the season's over, and I kind of know it.
0: Yeah.
1: One other Yankee point before we get to your calls. And there's a lot of football, a lot of Yankees to get to as the show rolls on. And in fairness, we will reengage in the AL East is over discussion a little bit later on.
0: Thank you.
1: Is there any concern about the horrible defensive weekend that George Lombard Jr. had? Because I counted five defensive miscues. There were a few errors, but a few that weren't called errors. It was a weird weekend for Lombard Jr. For you, I'll give you my opinion, but you first. Any concern about what we saw from him defensively?
0: I don't like the word concern. I'm not going to turn a blind eye to it. I mean, he's a young player, and anything can happen, and you could go backwards. So, I mean, it's definitely something to monitor. But concern, no, because I still think that it was a weekend where he still made plenty of other plays. And also, the bat was still tremendous, albeit a couple infield dribblers yesterday, but he was the catalyst of the two biggest rallies
1: I'm
0: yesterday.
1: Not asking about his offense. I'm asking about his defense.
0: No, but it ties in. Because if we're going to bring up the word Anthony Volpe, which we have to
1: I didn't bring up Anthony Volpe.
0: I'm going to bring him up because you can't have this conversation without.
1: I didn't bring up Anthony Volpe or his bat. I literally just said his defense.
0: Because we have been there, done that with a shortstop. It was a prospect that just went backwards defensively. But what killed our confidence was the fact that he went backwards in all phases. So I almost feel better about allowing me to look the other way on his defense, going, well, as long as the bat's rolling, he's still a confident player. I'm going to assume it's a couple days of hiccups. So not concerned, but definitely something to monitor.
1: Yeah, I think that if you look at some of the great defensive shortstops of the last 30 years, and I'll give you a slew of them, Ozzie Smith. I don't remember Ozzie as a rookie, so maybe I shouldn't exclude him.
0: Right.
1: Ray Ordonez was great defensively.

0: Kendrick Simmons, who I've compared Lombard Jr. to. One of the common things on these great defensive shortstops is sometimes they make a lot of errors, which is why errors is not the proper stat to look at. I'm not trying to attack our guy Connor, who was on Twitter arguing with people. Errors versus defensive run saved.
1: Connor needs to learn what defensive run saved means.
2: Well, all of these guys that are talking about defensive run saved have no idea how it's even calculated. They're not Bill James, and they think they are. So I'm like tired of hearing about that.
0: By the way, I think you're partially right. You know, we quote WAR and defensive run saved like it's the Bible. We don't even know how it's calculated. But I don't think errors are a fair way to look at guys either, because I think sometimes the great defensive shortstop will get to baseballs that the average to bad defensive shortstop will never get to. And so sometimes they get called for errors on balls that Derek Jeter could never get to. And I don't mean to pick on him, but he didn't have the range of a Ray Ordonez or a George Lombard Jr. or an Andrelton Simmons. So I'm not concerned. I think eventually he will grow and be reliable on the routine play. I think it's more encouraging this short into his career to see him making the unbelievable play.
1: Because
0: you can't teach that. The routine, yes, you can get smart and more steady at that. That can change as time goes on. It eventually did with some of those elite-level shortstops.
1: Yep.
0: But you can't teach ridiculous range. So I wouldn't be worried about it. I was just curious because it was not a great defensive weekend for him.
1: No, it wasn't. But he still made enough plays this week in general where I went, wow. I mean, he had the play earlier in the week. And, Connor, I'm just going to give you a piece of advice, all right? You know I've always looked out for you. You don't in this town want to become the anti-George Lombard guy, because there's a better chance than not he's in Cooperstown conversation when it's all
2: Cooperstown?
1: Conversation.
2: See, this is part of the problem. People are, I think he's going to be a good player, and he can make all the great plays, but sometimes the routine plays, he has an issue.
1: Why do you want to be the negative George Lombard?
2: I'm not being negative. I'm just saying people are like claiming that he's one of the great defensive shortstops in the league. He can make great plays, but if you can't make routine plays, and this happens in the playoffs, people are going to have a huge issue with it.
0: I agree with you, Connor, but I think that as he grows, he will. Like, are you concerned moving forward that George Lombard Jr. isn't going to make the routine play?
2: No, but I just think that people are maybe anointing him as the greatest defensive thing since sliced bread a little bit too early.
0: I think there's two things going on about that.
1: Sliced bread.
0: Number one, I think Sean's right. He brought up Volpe before. I think that Yankee fans are so pissed and scarred on the Anthony Volpe thing that Lombard Jr. being noticeably better is A, impacting them, and number two, while I agree with you that defensive runs saved, I don't know how it's calculated. And sometimes I look at it and I wonder, because I watch a guy every day and I say, that doesn't feel accurate. His metrics are not good. They're off the charts. And I think it jumps out at you. Like, when he's defensive runs saved, has already equaled Bobby Witt Jr., and he's only played 15 games, like, it's noticeable. So I think those two things are probably why he's being anointed so quickly. But in general, you're right. Hold the phone. You bringing up Cooperstown, I mean, that's a little insane.
1: Conversation. I didn't say he's going.
0: Conversation. He's played 15 games.
1: He's going to be.
0: You can't bring that up.
1: He's going to be one of the five great shortstops of his generation. I think we all agree with that.
0: So we all agree with that?
1: Yes, we do. So, I mean, it's Bobby Witt Jr., like, it's Jeremy Pena. He's going to be in that realm. And I think we agree on that. Now, whether that gets him to Cooperstown or not, I don't know. But I think we all project that this is the path he's going down.
0: I don't think we all project that.
1: He's the starting shortstop for the American League next year in the All-Star game.
0: Okay.
2: And we just got through this whole thing with Volpe where he was supposed to be this guy and it didn't work out. And now
1: vibes.
2: We're putting all this pressure back on George Lombard now.
0: He just called him a Hall of Famer and said, it's over. He's the starting shortstop in the American League All-Star game, as if Bobby Witt Jr. does not exist.
1: Pull the tapes next year.
0: Oh, we will.
3: Wake up and stop being an ass.
1: I'm not.
0: Sean Morash woke up, said, I haven't been on the air in 9 days, and you know what I'm going to do today? I'm going to be a bleephole.
1: I'm in a great mood. These kids are getting back to school next week. I'm excited.
0: Let's get to your calls. 888-808-1019 is the number. It's a very fair question that Mike in Point Pleasant has. What's up, Mike?
4: Yeah, hi, Evan. Before I get to my question, I called up a couple weeks ago. I asked you, who do you think can be better, Ewing, Binge, or Lombard? And Dickey and Morris jumped in and said, it could be Lombard. You didn't answer the question at all.
0: Who will be better, Jackson Dart or George Lombard Jr.? Is that the question?
4: No. Lombard or Ewing or Binge?
0: Oh, Ewing or Binge. I'm sorry. I guess that was the question you asked me.
1: Right. That it led to this question.
0: Of those three guys, I mean, right now, Carson Binge I'd feel most confident about based on the way he overcame his early struggles, and he's making a push for Rookie of the Year. His bat continues to be awesome. He made a few defensive miscues over the weekend. His arm has been fantastic. So
1: he's awesome.
0: I guess I would say Binge because it's the easy answer right now just based on the fact he's done more. That'd be my answer.
4: Got it. Next question. I've seen defensive ends play with high ankle sprains.

0: then in the Thunder Spurs game, there was a guy that had two ankle braces on. Why can't Stanton doesn't run? He doesn't play outfield. Why can't they just wrap his calf up and put a shot in it, and he'll just stand at the plate? Why does he need a healthy calf?
1: Why does he need a healthy calf, Sean? Can you please explain this to us?
2: Well, I would say this, because when he does hit the ball, he does have to run to the bases. And as we just learned from Aaron Boone, perhaps too detailed, if he's falling down, it doesn't matter how hard he hits it. Unless it's a home run, he's out.
3: I feel like kind of kicking myself.
4: Well, a couple of things. I'm sure that an injured calf will impact his hitting.
2: Yeah.
4: But let's say it doesn't. Let's say you're right. He can stand there and just rake. How is he getting to first base?
2: That's exactly it. He's falling down running. He's falling down.
4: He'll rip a ball to center field. He'll be out 8-3.
2: That's exactly.
4: Like, it would literally be home run or nothing. He'd have to pull a Babe Ruth in the movie The Babe. Just get to first base and you leave.
2: That's it. Or do what they did with Rosario Friday night. Give him one at bat every game and then get rid of him right away.
4: I think Stanton, you know, I gave that stat earlier that Sean argued, but it turned out to be true, how he's missed so much regular season but has barely missed the postseason. I'm going to guess to you, without the specific details, unless Stanton will write a book about it, that in a lot of those playoff games, he was hurt. Like, I don't think those injuries magically disappeared. I think that Stanton knows, hey, it's the postseason. I'm going to play through things that maybe during the regular season I wouldn't play through. I think an injured calf that was caused by him falling down, according to Aaron Boone, is probably the line of he just can't play through that.
2: And I think we kind of already know, too, that while he raked in that 2024 postseason, didn't we kind of learn with the beginning of last year he was likely playing with that tennis elbow, too?
4: Yes. Think about all. It's not just the calf. Like, he is playing with so many injuries. Ralph in Manhattan. What's up, Ralph?
5: Hey, on a routine ground ball, you have a second to second guess yourself, Evan. And the fact is, when you're lunging for a ball, you're reaching for a ball, you just go by instinct. Whereas, you know, that ball gets hit right at you, you kind of second-guess yourself sometimes. And I think that's what happens to these guys that have tremendous, tremendous ability, as this guy does. This guy's going to be just fine. Hall of Fame? I wouldn't go so far to say Hall of Fame, but I'd say he's elite shortstop. You know, most of us out here, we look at Stanton, and it kind of makes us laugh. It's kind of a sad commentary that the guy, you know, the whole season, he babies himself. Somehow, as you pointed out, 44% of the time he's able to play in the postseason. I guarantee you this, that if, say, in a world that we don't know of, that these guys were paid, guys, by the game or by the week or by the 2 weeks, like everybody else in America is paid, they would get in there for the 162. It's no great coincidence that he made himself available for the postseason in the past, where this year he can't do it. No great coincidence, guys, that he does that. It's just a rite of passage. That's what it is.
4: Yeah, I think that that's true. But I also think that if you're the franchise or the player, wouldn't you prefer the guy just be ready for the postseason?
2: Yes.
4: Like, I understand, well, the regular job is this, or the regular job is that, or, oh, he's stealing $32 million a year. The Yankees' goal is to win a championship. Stanton's goal is to win a championship. Forget this season. He's just not going to be able to play.
2: Yeah.
4: But in all those other years where I gave those examples, wasn't it better for Stanton and the Yankees to not play in the regular season and then mash in October?
2: And baseball is the one sport that is entirely different than the other sport, I guess the NBA too, which is the regular season is just handled completely differently. So
4: for certain teams.
2: Yeah, certain teams. Like, it's 162
4: games. Most teams can't do that. The Yankees and the Dodgers, I think, are two of the most unique franchises where they can handle the regular season like an NBA team.
2: Right.
4: Most teams can't do that.
2: Now, and just think about it. If Stanton was ready only at the beginning of October and they never made the Garcia trade, what are we really talking about? We're talking about Paul Goldschmidt playing the length of the year and then sitting down in the postseason. Would anybody really have a problem with that? So who cares? Get him ready for October, I think, is the fine mindset to have.
4: Yeah, and I think it shows you how serious this injury is, that that's not going to be the case this year, which is crazy. Let's go to Michael in Trumbull, Connecticut. Good morning, Michael.
6: Good morning, guys. I called last week when you weren't there, Evan. I spoke to Tiki and Sean about Lombard and my fears that he's feeling the pressure. I think he listens to the fan too much. He listens to Sean too much. And he's nervous now. He doesn't think he could live up to Derek Jeter. And that's all that's going through his head.
2: I mean, what a mock phone call. I mean, what are we talking about here?
4: It's not like he had a bad weekend overall. He had a bad weekend.
2: Exactly. And also, if he had a lack of confidence, again, I tell you, their two big innings yesterday were started by George Lombard getting on base to start the inning.
4: Nah, he was 3-for-11 this weekend. The problem wasn't the bats. The problem was the routine play wasn't made. And I'm telling you, I think it's a tale of the old, a test of time. We have seen elite-level shortstops, which I think he has a chance to be defensively,
2: yeah,
4: struggle to make the routine play. Ozzie Smith and Ray Ordonez led the league in errors in both their rookie seasons. That you can fact-check me on because I'm not 100% sure.
2: I'm done saying, fact-checking today. I'm wrong too many times.
4: Yeah, Sean's off to an amazing start. If you missed the start of the show, he started fact-checking Stanton playing and not playing in certain postseason series.
2: I stood
4: my ground. I said, you're wrong, move on. And he said, no, you're wrong. And I said, I'm telling you, you're going to lose this. And then live on the air, he fact-checked it, and he got it wrong.
3: You guys are dumb.
4: No. One person is dumb.
2: I made a George Lombard error to start the game. But you still trust me to be a Hall of Famer.
4: I don't trust him to be a Hall of Famer. I trust him that he's going to be an elite-level defensive shortstop.
2: Yeah.
4: To then be a Hall of Famer, you need to hit. Andrelton Simmons is one of the great defensive shortstops of the last 20 years. Well, he never made an All-Star team, and he's not going to the Hall of Fame.
2: I just want to clarify. When I say Hall of Fame conversation, I mean I think he's going to be one of the five best shortstops in baseball for the next 15 years.
4: That is a huge expectation.
2: But it's the real expectation. You should have that expectation for George Lombard Jr. How is that not a realistic expectation for your top prospect?
4: I'll tell you why. Because I think if you go through the top prospects in baseball over the last, let's just say 10 years.
2: All right.
4: For each organization and each team, the odds of that player becoming that are very, very small.
2: Okay, but that's fine. You could still have that expectation.
4: I mean, you could have it. I just think it's unfair. And to the contrast of that, right now, with Aaron Judge out, so we'll put him aside, who is the Yankees' best player?
2: The Yankees' best player?
4: Yeah, overall, for the full season. This
2: season,
4: full season, 2026, the Yankees' best pitcher is whom?
2: Is Cam Schlittler.
4: It's Cam Schlittler.
2: Okay.
4: He was not a top prospect.
2: Okay.
4: Who's been their best hitter this season?
2: I mean,
4: Ben Rice. You don't have to get cute.
2: Well, I was going to debate Cody Bellinger a little bit, too. But
4: it's not Cody Bellinger. It's Ben Rice. Come on, dude.
2: Well, Ben Rice is also tailed off.
4: I got the game-winning hit yesterday. I think he's okay.
2: Yeah.
4: Their best offensive player is Ben Rice. Also, not a top prospect.
2: Okay.
4: So it works both ways. It's not just that the top prospect doesn't necessarily become a superstar. It's that sometimes the guys who become elite weren't the top prospects. And I think the Yankees are great proof of that. Let's go to Brian in Manhattan. What's up, Brian?
7: Okay. So let's get started here.
4: Yeah.
7: Sean is the reason. People like Sean are the reason why people hate the Yankees.
4: Why?
7: Because you got this kid. You know, I've been a Yankee fan since 1976, okay?
2: Okay.
7: You weren't even thought of. And for you to even say that this guy is in a Hall of Fame conversation, you are not only sound like an idiot.
2: All right.
7: You are a complete fool.
2: Did you actually listen to what I said, Brian? Because I'm sorry.
7: I'm sorry that in 1976
2: I wasn't around. No, and I said the expectation is he should be a top five shortstop.
7: You're an idiot. You're a moron. You have no ears. You should go to the nose and tooth doctor and get your hearing checked. You fat slob.
2: Yeah, I'm sure you're a real Adonis with a six pack too, Brian. But you don't have man breasts. Yes, everybody has man breasts, especially if you were a fan in 1976. I'm sure your body's age fat too.
7: You're an absolute clown.
2: You're a clown.
7: You should be working the board at 12 midnight to 8 in the morning.
2: I already did that, Brian.
7: You're an absolute clown. And guess what? You watch shortstops with no color TV. You got nothing, pal. You got nothing. You're a clown.
2: All right, Brian.
7: You're an absolute clown.
2: Keep being an egg on Twitter.
7: Evan.
2: You fat slob.
4: I let you go as long as you wanted.
2: I mean, listen to me. I didn't put the bust in the Hall of Fame. Whatever, the plaque in the Hall of Fame. I said he should be in the Hall of Fame conversation, which means he should be one of the five best shortstops in baseball during the duration of his career. If the Yankees were refusing to trade him for Tarik Skubal, He should be in that conversation, and the early flashes have been there. I didn't say he's getting voted in the Hall of Fame. I said he should have a career that puts him in a Hall of Fame conversation, which should be all of our expectation. And I don't give a crap what year you started rooting for the Yankees. Just because you're older than me doesn't mean I don't know what I'm talking about and I don't have two eyes. I love this team. I love this kid. And heaven forbid, we can't just have a projection conversation without being called a fat slob. And yeah, I called you fat back because I don't know what you look like. And I'm going to assume you are not exactly Richard Simmons in his prime. Thank you. Welcome back. 888-808-1019.
4: I like that. That was fun. I enjoyed that.
2: Thank you.
4: You did a good job. So did I. What's that guy's name again? Who was the caller's name?
2: I don't know.
4: I already forgot.
2: Yeah. And I have lost over 50 pounds since this show was launched, by the way. May I tell you?
4: He called you a fat slob. I don't know why slob makes me laugh. Like, it's obviously mean. It's uncalled for. No, but for actually, whatever reason.
2: Slob doesn't make me laugh because I am a slob. Just say I'm a slob. You don't have to say fat.
8: I saw a belly.
2: He's fat. He's fat.
4: Okay, I got you.
9: I'm a fat moron.
4: That was a fun conversation, though. Yeah. Who do you think won that debate, Connor? Sean or the caller?
10: I think Sean came with some fire. I think maybe Sean won it out there at the end. Although he might be right that a person like Sean could be a reason why people hate Yankee fans.
4: I think though. He said a lot of stuff that was accurate. I mean, right or wrong, and this isn't to disparage your point, I think our caller was right that opinion is what leads to many people not liking Yankee fans. I don't think he was wrong about that.
2: This is my biggest issue with the digital age of social media and broadcasting in 2026. People will have heard a clip of what I just said and not understood the context. I didn't say he's going to the Hall of Fame. What I meant was one of the best shortstops in baseball during his era.
4: Hold on.
10: You said Hall of Fame conversation.
2: That puts you in the Hall of Fame.
10: He's played 17 games.
2: If you play in your career to a level where you are in discussion, one of the five best players at your position, you are in a Hall of Fame conversation. That's all I'm saying.
4: Sean, also, you can't blame that on digital. We're doing a live radio show.
2: No.
4: He heard what you said and he called in. This is not Twitter. This is not Facebook.
2: This is
4: regular old school Mike and the Mad Dog. I heard what Dog said. I called up and yelled at him, just like you said something.
2: You're misunderstanding.
4: Spit it up.
2: Our digital team does a good job. What I'm saying is I think the average person that listens to people talking on a microphone now, which I think all our listeners are great, I think we've all been dumbed down to just quickly hear things and then go, let me not think about what they're saying. Let me just hear that one little catchy headline sentence and jump down the throat. If you actually hear what I'm saying, I don't think it's that crazy a conversation to expect George Lombard to be one of the five best shortstops in baseball. And if you are that, then you're going to be in a Hall of Fame conversation.
4: Let's go to Bob and Comac. What's up, Bob?
11: Good morning, guys. How are you?
4: Good.
11: First of all, let me tell you I love the show, okay? Number one. Number two, let me tell you I'm a Met fan. Number three, Sean, I'm not going to go down the dirt road this other guy did.
2: Thank you.
11: But you have to understand, okay, a guy, I don't care, number one prospect, I don't care, Derek Scoobal, I don't care. You have to understand when you use the words Hall of Fame and a guy who's been in the league for 17 days, it's a little bit on the edge. You have to agree with me or not. I mean, seriously.
2: I mean, look, if that's all I heard, yes.
4: And Bob, let me help you out because you said you're a Met fan. Do you think Carson Benj is about to become a Hall of Famer?
11: No, I would never. Look, I'm glad I got an outfielder who can hit and field.
4: No, exactly. Like, I'm ecstatic about the way he's playing, but ask yourself this, because I think this is always the best test in life, not just in sports talk debates. You imagine someone else said something you said and how you'd react to it.
2: Yeah.
4: Right? So let's play that game.
2: Okay.
4: I came on the radio. The Mets suck. They've lost 2 out of 3. But I say, you know what, guys? Carson Benj is about to be a first ballot Hall of Famer. Look at his defense, despite the miscue in game 3. Look at his offense. He's emerging. He's got an arm like Clemente. Hall of Famer. Your reaction would be to mock me. That's what you do.
10: Clown.
4: That's what you would do.
2: Not you.
4: You would.
2: Not you, because you don't do that about people. And I don't put everybody in the Hall of Fame. I've only made one proclamation about one Yankee prospect, only seeing him in a short term, that I said this guy is untradeable and they shouldn't trade him.
4: Who was it?
2: And Dan could look up the tape.
4: Who was it?
2: Cam Schlittler after his first start.
4: Oh, okay.
2: I was me and Tiki.
4: I think I was on vacation that day.
2: Yeah, you did. And Dan can pull up the tapes. I flat out said, I go, did you watch the way he pitched? I don't care what prospect ranking he was in. There's a certain thing you're seeing with him that's different, and it's proved to be
4: so
2: correct.
4: So far it is. He's the favorite to win the Cy Young.
2: George Lombard is not the same thing as Anthony Volpe. He's not the same, and I like Spencer, not the same thing as Spencer Jones, not the same thing as Jason Dominguez. Mm-hmm. There's certain eye tests you're just like, you know the guy's got magic in him.
4: I understand. You've pissed a lot of people off, though. Harrison in Jersey City. What's up, Harrison?
9: Hey, guys. Thanks for getting me on. Yeah, Sean, I'm not going to get aggressive, but, dude, you made me call in when you said Cooperstown. I get... You know, he wanted to be one of the top prospects down the road, but I'm just getting flashbacks to Volpe, man. It feels like a mush spot.
2: Did I ever say this about Volpe? I never said this about Volpe. Volpe,
4: we're gonna have to look.
9: I'm not saying you did. I'm just saying other people in media made some comparisons to Volpe early on. So I want Lombard to be the greatest baseball player ever, but I'm afraid to say anything about it till I see more sample data. I think that's where people are jumping on you a little bit. He's been in the league a little bit. And I think that's where you're getting a lot of these calls from, brother.
2: You know what? That's fine, Harrison. I appreciate that call. Then I would ask Evan this.
4: Yeah.
2: There's going to come a point in time 3 years into his career where we go, man, this guy is really on a trajectory here. Like, let's just say things are going well. So are we only allowed to wait until it's officially on the trajectory? Or are we allowed to project what we think this guy should be?
4: I think you're allowed to say whatever you want. I think that once you establish yourself, all bets are off. Like, if you said that right now about Schlittler, who will win, in my opinion, the American League Cy Young.
2: You know Cease is going to win it, by the way.
4: Well, I mean, to me, it's Cam Schlittler.
2: This is Pat Henken and Andy Pettit 96 Cy Young.
4: Pat Henken deserved it over Andy Pettit. I mean, you guys were so wrong about that.
2: Are you proud of me that I referenced?
4: No, it's a great reference to the Cy Young race, but I'm just telling you, like, you guys are on the wrong side of that. If you look at it now, and you probably have it in a very long time.
2: And I understand.
4: Pat Henken was the Cy Young Award winner. That was not a real, like, controversy. You guys made it one because, I don't know, maybe we didn't have as access to baseball reference the way we do now, and because Yankee shillishness, if you will, from Yankee fans. But Pat Henken deserved the Cy Young over Andy Pettit. Doesn't mean Henken had a better career. He obviously didn't. Andy's a wonderful player. But that Cy Young was rightfully so won by Pat Henken. Don't get me started.
2: I was going to tell you, in hindsight, I look back. So that's why when you say Schlittler's going to win the Cy Young, I was looking at the numbers yesterday and I said, I'm going to be more mature about this and not fight and argue if Dylan Cease wins it.
4: I got you. Well, that's great maturity. I'll fight for you because I think it would be a disgrace.
2: Okay.
4: I did. The Volpe question. In terms of how excited you are and others were, you got to go back to like mid-April of 2024.
2: Okay.
4: And I'll walk you through this. His rookie season was what it was, got off to a slow start, fine, great defense, blah, blah, blah. At the beginning of his second season, he was tearing the cover off the ball.
2: Yeah, wanted him to hit leadoff.
4: I wanted him to lead off. Yeah. Oh, absolutely. I'll raise my hand on that. I was on the radio saying, lead the guy off.
2: Was that when he had the long hit streak as well, when you started to ask when we're going to get into it?
4: Yeah. I said, when are we going to get into Volpe chasing down Joe D?
2: Yeah.
4: It was a fair question.
2: Yeah. You're right.
4: It wasn't he's going to do it.
2: Yeah.
4: It was, at what point do we care? Like, that's a very fair question. So I would say, if we're going to find Sean Morash saying Anthony Volpe is a future Hall of Famer, we would probably find that in the middle of April of 2024.
2: Okay.
4: That's all I'm saying.
2: Show me the tapes.
4: I agree with you. I'm a big show me the tape kind of guy.
2: I definitely was liking him. I didn't say the words Cooperstown. No.
4: But you
2: different...
4: said it about Lombard 15 games into his career.
2: It's a different je ne sais quoi.
4: I get you. We'll get back to your calls in a second. 888-808-1019. We got a lot of football to get to. And I will tell you, and I this is Evan Roberts' brain is reporting, and I have evidence to back me up. Tarik Skubal will not be a Los Angeles Dodger next year.
2: Okay.
4: There is something very obvious going on that, to me, proves my point. Now, injuries are a part of football. 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Got a few to take a look at. Patrick Mahomes does have a few more weeks left. A little extra rehab before his week one game against the Broncos. Pat Mahomes has already cleared every hurdle in training camp this summer, so it looks good that he'll be set to go week one. George Kittle had an encouraging visit with his orthopedic surgeon, and his recovery's ahead of schedule. Kittle has a chance to be suited up and ready to go for week one. That's today's injury report presented by Fanatics, the only sports book to reward every bet. 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
13: Back. Despite a post-All-Star break swoon from the Phillies and a late July, early August rough patch for the Dodgers, they're both back on a roll. LA's won 6 in a row, Philly now 9 in a row after a dramatic walk-off comeback yesterday. The two hottest teams in baseball also have the deepest October-ready rotations, too. All due respect to the Brewers, Braves, and Cubs, feels to me like we might get that long-awaited NLC

0: CS rematch from 2008-2009. I'm Chris Mack.
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3: Evan and Tiki with Sean Morash here on this very busy Monday. We'll get to the Giants and Jets and how the Jets are no longer the most pathetic organization in all of football a little bit later on, but I don't need to be a reporter. I don't need to kiss the asses of sources to tell you something that I believe is breaking news because it's right in front of us. And when something's right in front of you, you can choose to say something and say, hey, by the way, this is going to happen. Why? Here's the evidence, or you could ignore it. The L.A. Dodgers are not re-signing Tarek Skubal. It is not happening. There's no chance of it.
4: Yeah, great.
3: No chance. I have evidence.
4: Okay.
3: And I have a tough time imagining you're going to fight this. You're going to laugh and say, okay, fair enough. On August 16th, 8 days ago, Tarek Skubal made a start for the Dodgers. Pitched pretty well. Pitched six innings, allowed two runs, one earned, in a game that the Dodgers would lose 6-2. In that game, Tarek Skubal threw 109 pitches. That's the most pitches he's ever thrown in any start in his major league career. That's
4: not true.
3: That is absolutely true. And if you want to fact check that,
4: I trust on that.
3: Go to work.
4: Go to work.
3: Go to work.
4: I'm here.
3: 109 pitches. There's only one playoff game in his entire career that even come close to that number. In fact, there's only one playoff game in his entire career where he's even thrown more than 100 pitches. He threw 107 in one postseason game back in 2025. You know what Skubal did in the start after he threw a career-high 109?
4: Got bombed.
3: No, he pitched great. That's not the issue.
4: Oh, okay.
3: He threw 106 pitches. He threw, I kid you not, the second most pitches in his major league career.
4: Okay.
3: The Los Angeles Dodgers are using Tarek Skubal like a used car. They rented him, and they are driving that son bitch until it dies. They don't care.
4: Sabathia Brewers
3: Yes. Why did the Brewers throw CeCe on short rest all the time? Why'd they do that?
4: They knew they weren't signing him, and this was their chance.
3: They said, we're going to ride that vehicle. And by the way, credit to CeCe. He didn't care.
4: Nah.
3: He's like, dude, I want to win a championship. God bless him. And I'm not telling you Skubal cares. This is not an indictment on him. This is just pretty obvious. So you're telling me in August, Sean, in a season in which the playoff games, those are the ones that matter.
4: Uh-huh.
3: It's August, and the Dodgers have already had Tarek Skubal throw the most pitches he's ever thrown in any game in his career, and then the third most? Does anyone find that peculiar? Does anyone find that to be exactly what I'm telling you? The L.A. Dodgers are not serious about keeping this guy. And this has nothing to do with the ownership situation and Mark Walters and what he's involved with. This is just Dave Roberts has been told by Andrew Friedman, use him and use him hard because he ain't going to be here next year and he ain't going to be here the year after that. If they were ever serious about giving this man a 10-year contract, there is no way in August, months after surgery, that they would be doing this. It is obvious. It's all right in front of us. Breaking news, Skubal's not staying with the Dodgers. Your thoughts?
4: I like where your head's at, so I'm not going to completely disagree with
3: you. You're welcome, ladies and gentlemen.
4: But
3: you can just say Evan Roberts is reporting with his eyes.
4: No, because here would be the devil's advocate push, which also could be happening here. I can't say there's no chance. This also could be Skubal, we all know, is going to look to break records with his contract here in terms of what pitchers get, right? Like, this is like a little different than when they signed Blake Snell, who had a history of not throwing a lot of pitches as well. I wonder if this is also just a testament of if we're going to end up breaking the bank and giving him one of these contracts, I got to know that he's more than just five and fly. Like, he could only throw 100 pitches, and maybe this is just like a test for him. And if he keeps turning out all right and he dominated his next start, then they know, okay, we can pay this guy a lot of money. He can handle throwing these high
3: voltage. It's an interesting theory, but you don't honestly believe that. You don't believe that they're testing him by
4: saying,
3: let him throw 180 pitches in August.
4: I do from this standpoint, Evan, because it's still the Dodgers, and why all of a sudden would they scoff at the idea of paying Schuble? Why?
3: Why would they scoff at it? They don't pay everybody. I mean, keep this in mind about the Dodgers.
4: Schuble, though.
3: Okay. They didn't pay Juan Soto. They didn't make a serious offer for Juan Soto. They tried to get him on a short-term deal.
4: Or did they know that was not serious. Do they know we're missing half the season anyway, so you might as well let him fly? And once we pay him, we only need a half a year out of next year.
3: I don't think that's how the Dodgers handle things. I mean, there's speculation in L.A. that the reason Shohei Ohtani isn't pitching is to save him. We saw Blake Snell spend a big part of the season on the injured list. Like, they put their pitchers on the IL. They're very, very conservative. And for the Dodgers in back-to-back starts to throw this guy the most pitches of his career and then the third most of his career, that is weird.
4: No,
3: we gotta be honest. That is a weird thing.
4: I'll shake your hand on that. Okay. I think it's weird. I wouldn't go as far as there's no chance, but I do think it's weird.
3: File it away.
4: Yeah.
3: Just file it away in the back of your head. And the reason that's important, if I'm right with what I'm saying, if I am right that the LA Dodgers, based on him throwing 109 pitches and then following it up with 106, again, the most pitches of his career, followed by the third most of his career. They're not serious about keeping him. And if they're not serious about keeping him, you can lock it up and you can put it away. Tarek Skubal will be a member of the New York Mets. That's a done deal.
4: So there we go. There we go.
3: Well, I'm just telling you, they're the only teams that'll bid on him. I mean, honestly, name me another team that's going to bid on him.
4: But if they're not bidding because the Dodgers aren't paying him,
3: then the Mets will be the one team bidding and they'll get him. I don't know what the price will be, but I think this will be the exception for David Stern. So put that down too.
4: As it should be.
3: No, I'm not even offering an opinion, yes or no. I'm just giving you the information. The Skubal thing with the pitch count is very strange. So I bring it up, and if you guys think I'm nuts, fine. At least you now know what the Dodgers are doing.
4: Look,
3: I don't know if a lot of people are paying attention to that.
4: If we're getting back in the Mets territory, then the Yankees will be back in that conversation.
3: Do you think the Yankees go after Skubal?
4: If the number comes down because the Dodgers aren't in...
3: I don't think the number's coming down. I think it's still going to be really expensive. And considering the long-term deals they gave to Fried and to Cole and what they're probably going to have to give Schlittler someday, I'd be very surprised if he's a Yankee. Very surprised.
4: I'm not saying he will be, but for you to say, well, the number's not coming down. The number comes down if there's only one team bidding, then you're not going to bid against yourself.
3: Have you ever met Scott Boras?
4: Is he just going to lie out his teeth?
3: All he needs is one team.
4: Oh, if I'm the Yankees,
3: got Alonso to Baltimore.
4: Also, if I'm the Yankees, I do get involved just to drive the price up for the Mets so that, you know, they stop dipping out on other things.
3: That's a very different story. I don't know if they'll do that. That's a story for a few months from now. I'm just pointing out, I think the Dodgers are non-serious suitors to keeping Skubal, and I think they're showing it to you if you pay attention. Let's get back to your calls, 888-808-1019. Richie in Queens. What's up, Richie?
5: Oh, man, you guys are great. Johnny, great having you back. You just light up radio, I got to tell you.
4: Thank you, Richie.
5: And you know what? You know what? And it's great having you back, too. Skubal's got a better chance going to the Mets than the shortstop going to the Hall of Fame. Sonny, you know I love you. And I'm never going to call anybody an idiot because I respect people on the radio. And I respect people in general. So that guy, whether it was an act or not, uncalled for, you can't go there. You can't touch it. You just can't touch Hall of Fame talk at all. And I don't want to get into a debate. That's my opinion, okay? I think he's going to be good, but let's not go there, okay?
3: Okay?
5: And the other thing, too, is with the Yankees guys, I really feel there's a couple of things. They hide their injuries before I get to Stanton, Ev, if you let me. Is that LeGrand's, nobody's talked about him, LeGrande. That was going to be a big plus for them in the bullpen.
3: Yeah.
5: I really feel that Weathers is going to be a big plus for them in the ball. I hope that they're not hiding the injury. I hope it is only 15 days. Because, like you said, Ev, I totally agree. And I agree with what you said about school, but I couldn't understand back-to-back. Even now, why do it? You want them for the playoffs. Don't push it.
3: Well, that's why it doesn't make a lot of sense. The Dodgers are a team that's all about October. Like, it wouldn't be in their DNA. At least when the Brewers did it, they needed every start CC made.
4: But
3: like,
4: they had
3: to do it.
4: But are they working up because they want him to be able to throw over 100 pitches in October?
3: I don't know. I think it's more they know this is a car that they're putting back on the road next year, so let's ride it as much as we can. I mean, the regular season has this level of importance for the Dodgers. I'm sure they want a top two seed. They don't want to have to deal with playing in a wild card series like they did last year. But it's dangerous. It's a dangerous game. Let's go to Mike in Meriden, Connecticut. Hey, Mike. Hello, Mike. Mike going once. All right. He's lost. Let's go to Mo in New Jersey. Hey, Mo.
6: Hey, what's going on, guys? What's going on? This is my first time, long time listener, bro.
4: Love it, Mom.
6: I want to say a few things, man. That dude that called, the last caller, that was uncalled for, bro. That called Sean a fat slob, whatever the case may be, bro. No, and that's funny, man, because you guys laugh about it. You guys should be backing him up, bro. You guys are teammates, man. And you laughing about it, bro. That's not funny, bro.
3: Well, hold on.
4: I agree. It's uncalled for by Evan Roberts. He stabbed me in the back.
3: I think that when someone attacks me, Sean laughs and he watches me defend myself. And when someone attacks Sean, I laugh and he can defend himself. No, he's a big boy.
4: You're right, Mo. If somebody called Beningo a fat slob, Evan would have stood on the table and defended him.
3: How could you call Beningo a fat slob?
4: How could you call me a fat slob? I'm down 54 pounds.
3: I think that
6: and
3: Sean...
6: One thing, and yes. Congratulations, Sean. You're doing a good job. I see the improvement. The weight is going down. And if he want to say Lump War is a Hall of Fame, that's his opinion.
4: Mo, you need to call more often, Mo.
7: People are bitching because they're bitches.
4: First time, long time? Not anymore. Mo, every week. Let's go.
3: I also believe, you know, that when someone is attacking Sean... I lay down so that they can go out back and forth. You don't need my voice involved in that. I talk enough on this show. It's your chance to go back and forth with the caller. You don't need me jumping in to make it a three-way.
4: Listen, I don't want a three-way with you. I didn't ask you to get involved and have a three-way with you. But I think, Mo, you know, now in hindsight, looking back, you know, even after the caller hung up, you should have said that's, you know, completely uncalled for. It's foul language. And I certainly said nothing negative to him back.
3: I laughed about it. Yeah. It was. I don't know why. The fat thing is obviously it's wrong. I shouldn't say it. The slob part is what makes me laugh. I don't know why. That's like one word that makes me laugh. Slob and pig. Like when you and Tommy, again, I don't know who stole it from who. When you guys call the NFL a bunch of pigs or like a league pigs for scheduling games on Christmas, I don't know why. I find it very funny.
4: Yeah, because you're eating up. Here's what I don't get with the... If we're going to really just get inside the mind of calling somebody a fat slob, it would be this. Are you generally disgusted by fat people in general in life?
3: Like, no,
4: not you. Oh. I'm saying, you think that guy, Brian in Manhattan, walks into the supermarket and there's, you know, a guy and he's got thigh fat hanging over the knees and you go, oh, geez, what a fat slob. Are you always saying that about people? Because these are people. They have feelings.
3: That's not what it is. It's the easy attack line when you're mad at somebody.
4: Yeah.
3: You attack the way they look.
4: Yeah.
3: That's just
8: and
3: reality.
8: Not all fat people are slobs. Some fat people are very cleanly. Yeah. They just happen to be a little overweight. There's plenty of thin people that are slobs.
4: I agree. And look, in the end, if it makes you feel better, call me fat, bald, whatever. You think I didn't live my life this way? I'd argue half the reason I'm even on the radio with a microphone is because I was called a fat, bald slob my entire life. And there's nothing you can say that can make fun of me. So I just have fun with it.
3: I agree. Your attitude's got to be screw them.
9: F that.
3: Yeah.
4: That's it.
3: Don't care what you say, fat? Excuse me?
9: F that.
4: Is that Michael K. called me fat?
9: F that.
4: Oh, yeah. F that. Okay.
3: He says a lot of things.
9: The Yankees suck.
3: Have you heard that one?
9: The Yankees suck.
4: Well, he's wrong.
9: The Yankees suck.
4: He's wrong. What a homer.
3: Yeah, that's a horrible comment to make, especially the way they're playing. Steve in Bayside. Hey, Steve.
10: You know, since we're on the topic of fat slobs, I have to mention that I always thought that Gio... from Boomer and Geo. I always thought that he was a fat slob just listening to him on the radio. And then a clip showed up on my feed, and I was pleasantly surprised, just really shocked to see that he wears nice shirts. He's in good shape. He's a decent-looking guy.
3: Well, you know what's crazy about Geo, and he'll be the first to tell you, he's been up and down with his weight for as long as I've known him. So it depends on what clip you watch. Like, sometimes he was overweight, and I guess you could call him that, and then other times he looks good. Like, right now, he's in one of his good phase. He looks good.
4: Yeah, and look,
10: heavy or thin, I mean, he has the voice of a fat slob.
4: Okay, that's fair. That's fair. Do I have the voice of a thin guy or a fat slob?
3: No, and Steve, what's tough to know is because I've known him for so long, I couldn't tell you what he sounds like because I already know what he looks like.
4: That's a good point.
3: I would never be able to offer like a fair view of that.
4: Good point.
10: All right, and on to George Lombard. I'm not concerned at all. Because no matter the sport, if you're talking about the NBA, the NFL, or baseball, everybody says the biggest jump is when you get to the pros, the speed of the game is so much faster. The pitchers are throwing the ball harder. You have hitters hitting the ball harder. Give him a month or two to settle it.
3: I agree. There's an adjustment period. No doubt about it. By the way, and I need to address this because we brought up Cam Schlittler before, and I need to get it off my chest. Cam Schlittler is the favorite to win the American League Cy Young. Josh Hart over the weekend tweeted out that Cam Schlittler should win the National League Cy Young. And like, Josh, if you're going to tweet about baseball.
11: Josh Hart, you're an idiot.
3: Like, can you at least get the basic stuff right?
4: That's a bad one.
3: That bothered me. And I'm not trying to be a hater on the Knicks. But because this is not anti-Knicks or anti-Josh Hart. It's just, dude, that's bad.
4: It's one of those little details that makes you second guess ever thinking of him as a Yankee fan.
3: I can't take him seriously.
11: Josh Hart, you're an idiot.
4: You can wear all the Yankee hats into Madison Square Garden you want. If you even reference National League and the Yankees, you're done. You're kind of dead to me as a fan.
8: And he's an Eagles fan, right? So maybe he's a secret Phillies fan, and that's why the National League popped up in his head.
3: Maybe.
4: No, he's not an Eagles fan. He's a Commander fan.
3: That's right. He's a Commander fan. Nah, you're right. I forgot about that.
4: The fact that I already know what Josh Hart's fandom is, everyone's a problem, too.
3: And we have such a connection to these Knicks players. We know their fandoms on all the other sports. And I can't even defend that it was an innocent mistake because the N and the A on the keyboard are not close.
4: No, it's a bad job.
3: So it's not like it was a slip. Like, the Q is right near the A. So if you went the QL Cy Young Award winner, I'd say, dude, that's easy. Yeah. SL, easy, because it's right there.
4: Nah, he didn't
3: know. You can't accidentally, of all the 20, how many letters in the alphabet again, Sean? Did this on purpose. I know the answer. How many letters in the alphabet, Sean?
4: I think it's 26.
3: Good job out of you. You saved yourself. There's 20. Connor, are there 26 letters?
8: I'm pretty sure. Yeah, I can double check on that, but I'm pretty sure.
4: You don't understand what I just went to the back of my brain. I'm like, go back 25 years. Please tell me. Please tell me. Please tell me.
3: Yeah, I think, no, it's 26. Of all the letters you mistakenly wrote instead of A, you wrote N? Come on, man. That's a terrible job by Josh Hart.
12: You shut the hell up.
3: Let's go to Dominic in West Haven, Connecticut. Hey, Dominic.
13: What's going on, guys? Appreciate you for taking my call. Before I get into the question I have, I just want to say I'm 21. I've been doing sports journalism for 8 years in WFAN, and you guys, massive inspiration for me.
3: Thank you.
13: You guys have changed my life in such a good way. Now, the question I have is about George Lombard Jr. In 39 less games than Anthony Volpe, he has a 1.1 war. That's the same war as Volpe. Would you guys be okay with having Anthony Volpe be the starting second baseman in 2027 with Lombard starting at shortstop, considering the fact that Jazz Chisholm Jr. is likely not coming back for next season?
3: I'd consider it as part of earning it as a bench piece. Like, I don't think I can anoint him as the everyday second baseman. But I think if Luis Garcia is going to be here, right? Ben Rice should be the first baseman. Aaron Judge should DH more than maybe he has in most seasons. So if you're looking at a scenario where Garcia is going to play a lot of second, but there'll be days where he DHs or there'll be days where he plays first base, I think Volpe is a fine alternative.
4: I agree.
3: But I think he's got to earn it. I can't see a scenario where I'm going to opening day 27, whenever that is, and I'm saying Anthony Volpe is the guy at second base, but can he be a part of kind of a platoon or the bench for the Yankees next year? Absolutely. I've said this for 2 years about Volpe. That's what he is. Once you realize that and you make him that, it no longer becomes this big deal.
4: But it does become a big deal in this instance. So I'm with you on everything on the surface. Here's what Volpe's going to have going against him. If he survives as kind of this utility infielder, platoons a lot at second base, and he's like your go-to guy, man, the inevitable, eventually George Lombard's on the IL stint and Volpe goes back to short. That is, that pressure will be, it almost sink.
3: Yeah, but it's temporary. He's a bench piece. Dude, you got to view him that way.
4: But you know the deal in this town. He goes out there, makes two errors while Lombard's on the IL next year. We're going to be like, why is this guy on the team?
3: We'll get back to your phone calls. We appreciate you hanging out. 888-808-1019. The New York Jets are no longer the most pathetic organization in football. You'll hear about who is. 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
1: It's time for the WFAN Fan Focus. Despite being in first place, the Astros have announced they fired general manager Dana Brown. And the Cleveland Browns this morning

0: have named Deshaun Watson their starting quarterback over Shedeur Sanders, leading to absolutely zero controversy at all.
1: Yeah, so Deshaun Watson, the other day, after he was booed in the midst of a preseason game, was asked about the booing, which is very common. It happens here all the time. We opened the show talking about Giancarlo Stanton. He was the best at answering that. Like, yeah, I'd boo myself. Like, the fans pay a lot of money. They have a right to do it and all that. Deshaun Watson gave quite possibly the worst answer to being booed by the home fans I've ever heard. If you haven't heard it, take a listen. Here's Deshaun Watson.
2: Man, I didn't have no reaction. I think the biggest thing is, I think you guys know too, and I think the whole world knows, it has nothing to do about the performance. It's a little bit personal than that, so I think that's it's a disrespectful thing. I'm going to keep whatever I feel with me and my family internally on how I feel about that. Just move on. Last time I played on this field, I tore my Achilles. And that same fan base, they cheered when I got hurt. So does that have to do with, what does that have to do with anything about performance? When a person get hurt, especially for your own city, and they cheer, I had different thoughts on how it was going to be. But, you know, it is what it is. Sometimes, the tables turn. And I'm patient enough because I'm a child of God to, wait for that time to change. So I'm not tripping on it.
1: When he made those comments and I heard them, my reaction was they got to cut him. They have to release him because there's so many things that he said that we can go through. First of all, Deshaun, you're booed because of performance. Like, no one thinks you're a great guy. We all know the massage story. Now, there were no, you never served any time for it. You were never proven to be guilty technically. So I guess from that standpoint, you can walk around and say, I did none of that. And he still denies it to this day.
0: Yeah. Well, also, I think unless I just missed it, the most important thing he said was, I have no regrets in my life.
1: Yes, he has no regrets.
0: Was that in there? I missed that.
1: I don't know, but he did say that as well.
0: I just want to make sure.
1: Now, again, at least if you're going based on criminality or even any, like, he didn't sign anything that says, I did it. And sometimes you do that in civil cases. So if he's going to continue to walk through life saying, hey, look, I was wrongly accused. Okay, he has every right to say that. So I'm going to explain this again. You were not booed because of that. You were booed because you suck and you paid a lot of money. Yeah, there's a lot of people that don't like you, and they don't like the things that you're accused of doing, no doubt. But has been proven many times before, as Ben Roethlisberger, as long as you play well, the fans are going to cheer you. So they booed you because you were given an unprecedented contract, and then you sucked. And they didn't cheer that you got hurt. They cheered that someone else was going to play the position. They didn't know your diagnosis. So I think when you make comments like that that are so wrong and you're attacking the fans, now those tables will be turned someday, and you're not good, and he's not good, I can't imagine any decision besides cutting him that the Browns should have done. For them to come back the next day and say, oh, by the way, he's the starting quarterback? Jet fans, we are no longer the biggest LOL franchise in the NFL. It's always been nip and tuck between us and the Browns. It's always gone back and forth, but they've retaken it. So congratulations to that entire organization for being more pathetic than the New York Jets.
0: Okay, so that part, you're 100% right. I feel sick to the stomach, that I have to say the following statement.
1: Before you do,
0: yeah.
1: Do you want to hear the no regrets comment from Deshaun Watson?
0: I do, because I think it's important context.
1: Here you go.
2: No, I don't regret anything in my life. You know, I think the Lord put me through situations for a reason, so I don't regret anything at all.
1: Now, again, he has never been convicted of any of the horrible accusations against him, so he's walked through life saying, hey, all of these accusations weren't true. Whether you believe him or not is obviously up to now. You ask me, do I believe him? No, I don't believe him. But that's where that comes from.
0: That quote, to me, ruined everything else Deshaun Watson was saying. Because what I was going to say is, what I'm sick to my stomach is, if I can eliminate him saying that, everything else Deshaun Watson said, I still think, Evan, I disagree, he's 100% right.
1: No, he's not.
0: Listen to me.
1: He's being booed because of non-football reasons? Is he serious?
0: He's being booed because he has this modern-day version of Tim Tebow sitting behind him at quarterback in Shedeur Sanders.
1: No, that's ridiculous.
0: No, listen to me.
1: He sucks, dude.
0: He does suck.
1: He was paid a lot of money, and he's been awful when he's played.
0: Evan, there's a couple
1: things. That's why he's being booed.
0: He is paid a ton of money, and he should have been off the team already. And yes, his play has warranted for that money. They thought they were getting a franchise quarterback, him being booed. But what has gone on here in this nip and tuck quarterback, you know, competition in Cleveland, the reason he's getting booed on the field in that moment in the preseason game is different than the Achilles. He's getting booed because the fans there love Shedeur Sanders the way people love Tim Tebow, and they want him to be the quarterback.
1: I think you're partially right. I'm not denying their affection towards Shedeur and wanting to
0: but
1: see him play.
0: When he says it's other reasons, that's what he means.
1: No, the reasons are DeSean has missed half the game since he signed that contract, and they have not been good.
0: Do you think when DeSean Watson said in that quote, there are other reasons, and you guys know that? You think he
1: did?
0: Not,
1: he mean Shedeur? Did he mean the accusations?
0: I think it's both.
1: I don't know.
0: I think he's telling you Shedeur Sanders is a freaking distraction on this thing.
1: I don't know if it's. I didn't take it that way. I'm not saying you're wrong because I don't know what the hell DeSean Watson meant. All I know is overall, he's wrong. Like, he signed this unprecedented contract. He's been there for 3 years. He's played 19 games. He's under 500. He hasn't been good. Like, yeah. I mean, it's pretty straightforward. He could have you as the backup behind him. They'd be booing his ass off the field. Are you serious?
0: No, you're right. But in the end, the reason this is, you're right about your opening point about the Browns being the most dysfunctional franchise is think about how big a story this is. And let's just actually think about the reality. The reality is the Cleveland Browns have two arguably terrible, at times immature quarterbacks, and they had to pick one of the two. And the owner probably stepped in and picked the one that he's paying the most money to figure this out. And in the end, what does this matter? The Cleveland Browns are going to be one of the five worst teams in football. Who cares how many snaps each of these guys are taking?
1: I disagree. Shedeur Sanders, even though it wasn't a great rookie year, is still a rookie quarterback. He had first-round potential. And any other person taken in the first round who puts up what he did in his first year, we'd all be screaming, of course he deserves a second year. Doesn't mean we think he's going to the Hall of Fame, but he deserves to play. The Browns are a dysfunctional mess. They should have cut his ass the moment he walked out of that press conference room. Because who are you to fight with these fans?
0: Well,
1: who are you
0: that's true.
1: To basically lecture them about booing you? They're booing you because you signed an unprecedented contract. Now, not your fault. The Browns offered it, even though you demanded it. You sign this contract, you go to Cleveland, and when you've played, forget the Achilles injury, you haven't been good. You haven't been a shell of what you were in Houston. That's why they're booing you. It's the same reason we in New York boo people that come here. If you don't perform, we boo you.
0: But in a preseason game?
1: Yes. Yeah.
0: Preseason game?
1: Oliver Perez was booed off a mound in a spring training game at Citi Field.
0: If I'm going to get crap.
1: Sorry to use that as an example, but it's the first one that jumped up.
0: If I'm going to get crap for Giancarlo Stanton in his first game at Yankee Stadium going 0-5, 5 strikeouts, first Yankee to ever do that in history in a cold winter storm, and I'm a bad guy, who the hell are you to boo a quarterback in the preseason?
1: Are you kidding me? Has the guy played for the Cleveland Browns?
0: Yes.
1: How many games has he started? Do you know the answer off the top of your head? It's 19.
0: I was just saying.
1: And he's
0: 16.
1: Been there for 3 years.
0: Yes, but a disgraceful
1: contract. Stop acting like they're booing him because of just the preseason. They're booing him because he sucks.
0: But
1: they're booing him because of the entire sample size.
3: And there are Browns fans for years that have been saying they refuse to root for the team as long as he's on the team.
0: Now, hold on. Did Geno Smith suck as a Jet quarterback?
1: Yeah.
0: So why are you guys not booing him in the preseason?
1: Come on, dude. That's a stupid example.
0: No, it's not
1: a
0: stupid.
1: It was a decade ago. He went to a bunch of different teams.
0: Okay,
1: and
0: he still sucks,
1: and no one wrote him back.
0: Why are you booing him?
1: Because it's different. First of all, he didn't suck. He went out and played one drive, and he played well, and was on the road, too. Wasn't even at home.
0: Okay.
1: So he has had the opportunity to be booed. Let me ask you this, all right? You want? I'll walk down your stupid world. Let's say Geno.
0: I don't like that word either, you slob.
1: I'll walk down your bad point world.
0: Okay.
1: Yeah. If Geno Smith played against the Giants coming up this week, I don't think he will, but let's say he does.
4: He's the guy that's going to lead us to the promised land.
1: And he throws a pick six on his opening drive. And then he comes back for another drive, and he takes two bad sacks. There will be Jet fans that will boo him.
0: Okay, good. And as long as we're all operating
1: with that,
0: the same way.
1: With that said, I don't like the example because DeSean Watson's been with the Cleveland Browns since 2022. It would be really foolish for us to boo Geno Smith when he hasn't been a Jet in a decade. Like that you know that's a bad comparison, right?
0: No.
1: Do you know that? Or
0: no,
1: you really
0: no,
1: you, you're
0: I really,
1: playing dumb?
0: Because here's the point. The point is that DeSean Watson should be allowed with a new coaching staff here a brand new fresh slate this year.
1: No,
0: you don't have a better answer for that.
1: Sure wrong.
0: Should.
1: The guy
0: better, what do you think is better for the Cleveland Browns? Does DeSean Watson look like the old DeSean Watson or hoping that Shedeur Sanders is mediocre at best?
1: Hoping, watching the kid play. DeSean shouldn't be on the team. There's no reason he should be a member of the Cleveland Browns.
0: But he is, so why would you boo him for that?
1: Because he sucks. Because he's taken $300 million and he's been awful. Like, what, were you new to sports?
0: Watching the two Brown preseason games, I still think he's the better option at quarterback.
1: That's not even the point.
0: It should be the point. You should want your better option to play a quarterback.
1: I know, but they're booing him because they gave him an unprecedented contract and he's been underwhelming in the time he's played.
0: All right.
1: Those are the facts. He's played 19 games over three years.
0: Massive,
1: 1 year where he missed.
0: Massive disappointment.

0: I'm just saying the boom in the preseason, I think a lot of that is about the Shador cult following he has.
1: I don't think it would have mattered who the backup is, but there is a Shador cult following. So as always, with points you make, there's truth to it. I just think you're using it maybe not 100% accurate.
0: It feels good to argue with you again. I got to be honest. It's been weeks. It's been weeks.
1: And I'm proud of myself. I did not call you a fat pit. Wait, what did he call you?
0: Fat slop.
1: I didn't call you a fat slop.
0: And I can't make the Yankee book because he's watched in 76.
1: That's right.
0: He's watched.
1: If you missed that, you can rewind on the free Odyssey app. I think that phone call that phone call was taken at what time? 10:40?
0: About, yeah.
1: Was it the 11 o'clock hour? I forgot.
0: I've lost another pound since.
1: I'm sure Digital will put it out. They're very excited to put that clip out. Let's go to Sky in Vermont. Hey, Sky. Sky. Hello.
2: Hello, voice.
1: Oh, there you go. What's up?
2: Hey, first time caller, new listener. Love the show. Calling from Red Sox country up here, Vermont. I'm a diehard Yankees fan. And I just want to say I'm all in on George Lombard. I like the call. I think he's going to have double-digit all-star appearances. He's going to be part of multiple Yankee championships. He's going to end up World Series MVP, baby.
0: Wow.
2: Go Yankees. Let's go, baby.
0: That's a little getting a little ahead of ourselves.
1: I think that's
0: Scott.
1: A Red Sox fan in disguise. That's what I think.
0: Well, they're one to talk right now. Last time I left, they were nipping at the Yankees' heels.
1: They're still in it, man. They're right there. I don't think the Red Sox are catching anybody, but what they've done with that incredible torrid stretch is they've assured they're a playoff team.
0: Yep.
1: Like, that one is all locked up. Right now in the American League East, the Yankees are three back of Tampa and Boston's three back of the Yankees. So they're actually equidistant from each other. So in one breath, the Yankees are three behind Tampa, they're nipping at their heels. And in the other breath, you're saying the Red Sox are not nipping at the Yankees' heels?
0: No, they are.
1: And meanwhile, they just swept their series over the weekend.
0: They are nipping at the Yankees' heels, but remember when they got cute and like, oh, we're up a half game. Like, the point was, you knew the Red Sox weren't winning 40 games in a row.
1: Eventually, they were going to lose a game or two. That is absolutely true. Barbara's in Middletown. Hey, Barbara.
3: Hey, hi. Good morning, Sean. Good morning, Evan.
1: Good morning.
3: I just wanted to say, I can't believe that people call into your radio station, they don't even know you, and then they sit there and call you a fat pig because you're giving your opinion.
0: Barbara, it was fat slob. Now you've called me a fat pig.
3: No, I'm saying I just can't believe...
0: Thank you. We lost her.
1: Is that it? Yeah.
0: She wanted to defend me.
1: She wanted to defend you, but then called you fat pig.
0: She made it worse.
1: That's what just happened. Athena is in Yorktown Heights. What's up, Athena?
4: Hi, guys. How are you?
0: What's good. Up, Athena?
4: Hello?
1: Yes. What's on your mind?
4: So I just want to give a little credence to what Sean said before about George Lombard. I wouldn't say it because I think it just puts too much pressure on the kid, but if we all remember when Derek Jeter was a high school senior, his scout, Dick Groh, said the only place he's going is Cooperstown.
0: Yep. Was he crazy?
1: There's something different about a scout or Dave Gettleman saying about Saquon Barkley. Like, I don't know. It's different when fans are anointing guys. Like, when you're a scout, you have to have that commitment. You have to have that belief. Otherwise, why are you convincing the general manager to make that draft pick?
0: Here's where I'm going to give myself a little credit. I don't run around saying this about everybody. I was skeptical about Jackson Dart. I've brought up, that Spencer Jones, I thought had big holes in his swing. I'm very rarely doing this to a young man.
1: I don't know if that's true.
0: It is true. And in this that overrated vacation destination with a lake and a small museum, George Lombard has an opportunity to be there one day.
1: Are you picking on Cooperstown again?
0: I figured we were here.
1: When's the last time you've been there?
0: Been quite a few. Probably a decade at least.
1: Oh, my God. You can't go 10 years without the Hall of Fame.
0: Why not, Evan? Have you heard of Aruba?
1: Because I think that there are certain places that you need to visit every 4 years. And I think Cooperstown is one of them. I think Disney is another. Like, I put that one up there.
0: There's always something new, yeah.
1: I just don't think, and you're a good baseball fan. Obviously, if you don't care about baseball, fine, never go to Cooperstown. And I would say Canton is that way, but Canton is such a pain in the ass to get to that I can't include that in the mix.
0: I've already done it, so it's fine.
1: Exactly. I did it once, too, and I'm like, man, I'd love to go back, but why else am I going to Canton, Ohio? Cooperstown is still close enough, and it's such a beautiful town where there's no reason to not do it once every 4 years.
0: Yeah, I guess. I don't know. I'll get there eventually with my kids. It doesn't excite me.
1: Anthony's in Astoria. What's up, Anthony?
5: Hey, gentlemen. How you guys doing today?
1: Wonderful.
5: I got the kids in the car. I've been on hold, and they've just been hysterical laughing the whole time.
1: Well, Sean's a funny guy. I got to hand it to him.
5: Yep. And you know, this whole fat slop thing. My 11-year-old's been cracking up because my friend Glenn calls me fat all the time. But and I'm only about 25 pounds heavier. But yeah, the kids are loving it. I got to be honest, this is the best therapy for kids because they don't fight in the car. They're not on their tablets. They love sports. They love the Mets. They love the Rangers. But they're listening. They're paying attention.
1: Good. That's
5: and
1: awesome.
5: It's great.
1: That's awesome.
5: Yeah, and I'm very thankful.
0: Anthony, just make sure they don't call their teachers a fat slob in about a week, please.
5: No. They're good boys. So, two things with the Mets. Number one, talking about fat slobs, and I shouldn't say this, I got a problem with Alvarez, man. I mean, and my problem starts with Alvarez when he was a rookie. Nobody humbled this guy, right?
1: Yeah.
5: Now, you take a rookie like him running onto the field, throwing that 1,000 packs of chewing gum on the field, the way he conducted himself on the field, no one humbled him. There was no humbling.
1: Anthony, I tell you this. I disagree with you. I think Francisco Alvarez is a frustrating player to watch. I don't think it's a lack of humbling. I think he's just wildly inconsistent. I don't think he's arrogant. I don't think he's cocky. Everything I've heard is that he works his ass off, that he really busts his hump. And I think what's unfortunate is we haven't fully seen it. And right now he's going through another one of those patented Alvarez slumps where he's been horrible at the plate for weeks at a time. So I get the frustration, and I think there's going to be a discourse during the offseason from Met fans about, do you keep him? Do you trade him? Is Luis Torrens an everyday catcher? And that is a complete fair game discussion. But I reject that it's coming from a place of arrogance. And I think if there's anything Andy Green has done so far is he's really tried to go after his young players, whether it's challenging Christian Scott or challenging Nolan McClain.
0: Yep.
1: It feels like that's what he's done. So I think Alvarez is a flawed player, but I don't think it's because he's arrogant or cocky. I don't think that's the thing.
0: Do you think he's a fat slob?
1: I do not think he's a fat slob. No, I do not.
6: He's fat!
1: I think he's built like a truck. Isn't he?
6: I saw a belly.
0: I would say more minivan.
1: Like a minivan? Because he's tiny? Because he's short?
0: Yeah, like, I don't think he's a fat slob, but he's just, I don't know. He looks like if Snooki was a baseball player.
1: Wow.
0: You know what I mean?
1: You know what his nickname is?
0: What?
1: Like, truthfully.
0: What?
1: The troll.
0: Because he looks like a troll.
1: Because he kind of looks like a troll. So yeah. I think he understands what he looks like.
0: Him and Lugauer with the same nickname.
1: What?
0: Him and Lugauer with
1: the Lugauer is the nickname, the troll?
0: Oh, many people think he's a troll.
1: Can we just address this? You said earlier in the show that your friendship with Tommy Lugauer.
7: I am Tommy the Visionary.
1: For those that are not aware, Tommy worked on our show for many years. He was with me and Craig and Big Mac back in the day.
7: The Big Lugowski.
1: I worked with him on Saturdays. I love Tommy. And I still put him over by playing clips and talking about some of the opinions that he has.
0: Sure.
1: So what's your issue with him? Because now he does nights.
0: I haven't heard him in a while.
1: I think he's taking a Francesa-like vacation right now. Or, as they're calling it, a Big Mac-like vacation.
0: Yeah.
1: Based on how gone he's been. What's the issue with Tommy? Friend of the show, family member.
0: Look, I've been really... Tommy's been one of my best friends for 15 years. And I know Tommy. I know what ticks. And he'll admit this. Tommy's very sensitive. Okay? Thinks, you know, people aren't always loving him or whatever. And I think it's an only child thing with him, which is fine.
7: Luke Evening.
0: So this past week on my vacation, on my personal Facebook page, I see a little notification. I go, oh, look, it's Tommy Lugauer's birthday. That's right. 8 a.m. I said, I know how Tommy feels. His birthday means more than everybody else's birthday. I text him, happy birthday. I went a full 24 hours without a response. And all I got was thanks with a period.
8: No biggie.
0: The guy who will live on his phone, on social media, on his birthday to make sure he's getting all the love and adoration, waits 24 hours to give me a thank you? You're not my father. You're not my sister. You're not my child. I don't need to wish you a happy birthday, but I did wish you a happy birthday because I know how sensitive you get. And for you to take a full day to answer me, frankly, I found insulting. And honestly, like, I'm good with the Tommy Lugauer friendship now. You're not getting any more happy birthdays from me.
1: That's what's going to break you guys up?
0: It's BS, man.
1: You guys have called each other names. You've yelled at each other on the air. The world-famous Lugas debate series. You've accused each other of stealing sports opinions. And you're telling me the breaking point is it took them too long to respond to your happy birthday.
0: No, because if you're going to act like that about your birthday every year, when somebody, a friend actually does text you that early in the morning, by the way, like I gave him, like I was in line. To not acknowledge it for a full day when I know you're on your phone, is insulting.
1: Wow. All right.

0: had time to tweet about the Mets that you still believe in their future that night, though. Couldn't answer me for the next morning.
1: Wow.
0: Get lost.
2: Well, Facebook, not everyone uses Facebook that often. Tommy's defense.
0: I texted him.
1: Now, Connor, as somebody that works on Tommy's show, I would say you're the most valuable player of Tommy's show. Who do you side with here?
2: You know, Tommy, though, sometimes can be a little, he can take a little bit to get back to you via text.
3: A
2: maybe
3: butthole.
2: It's because he's on vacation. He wasn't looking at his phone.
0: On his birthday, he's living on his phone, know that.
2: And I think he probably should have responded to you.
1: I mean, he should have responded, but breakupable? Like, that's it for the friendship?
0: Because
1: the
0: fact that I had to take the time, because in my mind, I knew he would be sensitive if I didn't wish him a happy birthday, bothered me. I didn't have to text him happy birthday. He's over 40. Get over it. Put a candle and a cake and get over it. But he keeps tabs on who doesn't text him, so I hope you did. So I did.
1: I've never texted him happy birthday.
0: It shows you where your friendship stands.
1: Don't text anyone happy birthday other than, like, my family.
0: You think Craig texted him happy birthday?
1: No. There's not a chance in hell. If I gave Craig 11 guesses on the month of Loogie's birthday, and remember there's 12 months, I think he'd get them all wrong.
0: All right. Well,
1: this
0: listen.
1: No chance.
0: All I will say is this. He owes me a massive apology, and I'm assuming this audio will get back to him, and he knows that. Massive apology.
1: All right. Well, we'll take
0: I don't
1: a
0: give
1: listen.
0: A sh-
1: I'll take a listen. I still love listening to Tommy. And I tell you, the other night, it was a couple of weeks ago, I put him on randomly because my sons wake me up in the middle of the night, and I love to put on the fan. So I go to Tommy. I think he was already off the air at this point, and I picked a random time in his show to listen.
0: Okay.
1: And I turn it on, I close my eyes, and he's yelling at me on the air.
0: While you're laying down with it in the earphone.
1: And his critique was very funny, I have to admit. He's like, all Evan does is work on his vacations. It makes us all look bad. Evan, stop working and doing podcasts on your vacations. And it was just, I was dying. I mean, I'm going to continue to do that,
0: for
1: you, but it made me laugh. Were you there for that little rant there, Connor?
2: I was not, no. Yeah. But he often does bring you up on the show. One time he hadn't seen you in months, and then he showed up and he said hi to you.
1: Yeah.
2: And he thought you'd give him a big warm welcome, and all he said was, sup. And he was very upset about that.
1: That's how we react to each other, though. What did he want me to do, hug him?
2: I think he was expecting a big greeting. He hadn't seen you in 3 months, and all you gave him was, sup.
1: Well, what reaction did he give me?
2: I think he was just upset that that's all you said to him.
0: Thank you. This ties into the birthday thing. It's always about how people react and tell him. He never takes responsibility for how he reacts. Do you think, by the way, Tommy texted me for my birthday? He didn't.
1: No.
0: Nor did I care.
1: Next time I see Tommy, I'm not even kidding with you. I'm going to try to make out with him. Like, I am going to hug him and get not like on the lips.
0: I don't think you could do that
1: I'm going to kiss him on the cheek. What do you mean I can't do it here? What, like, it's harassment?
0: I think it's an HR thing.
1: Oh, my God.
2: Yeah, Sean's not wrong about that.
1: It'll be the fantasy draft next year. We'll be off campus. I don't mean, like, literal. Like, I am going to give him the biggest hug and, like, kiss him on the cheek.
0: Just watch where your fingers go.
1: What?
0: Just making sure.
1: All right, that's weird. Let's go to Mike in Clifton Park. What's up, Mike?
4: Hey, I wanted to bring up something about the Giants. But, Sean, I mean, if this texting thing with Tommy bothers you that much that he didn't get back to you in a timely fashion, doesn't that make you the more sensitive person here? I don't get it.
1: That's a great point.
0: It's a great point.
1: I think you reversed it very well on him.
0: Mike, it is a great point. I'm out-sensitiving the sensitive.
4: Yeah, exactly. And so speaking of a sensitive point, Evan, when you were... Sean was kind of poking fun at Jackson Dart.
1: Oh, yes. I need to do this with Sean very carefully. Go ahead.
0: What is this now?
1: Nothing. Go ahead.
4: So,
1: go ahead.
4: So listen. So Evan was calling Jackson Dart.
1: Hold on a second. I'm going to put you on hold. I'll let you finish your point. Let me do this with Sean so it doesn't come from a listener or a caller or someone he doesn't have an intimate relationship with like me. I have decided that because Jackson Dart, not necessarily his fault, this is not a commentary on whose fault it is, the fact that Jackson Dart has been sent to the Blue Tent as often as he has, which we all have to admit.
0: You're calling him Blue Tent?
1: I'm calling him Big Blue Tent. I'm going to throw the big in there.
0: Listen.
1: So that's his nickname from now on. Whenever we refer to him.
0: It's not his nickname.
1: He's Big Blue. Well, it is to me.
0: It would be his nickname if it was funny.
1: Well, I think it's funny.
0: It's
1: just
0: not
1: like
0: funny.
1: Just like when we called Big Mac the bloody sock.
0: The bloody
1: I
0: sock.
1: Thought it was funny.
0: Yeah.
1: If some people don't, that's fine. Funny's interpretation. I'm calling him Big Blue Tent. Anyhow, Frank.
0: You calling Geno Smith license and registration?
1: Somebody already did that.
0: Oh, damn it.
1: No, you know what they called him?
0: What?
1: Traffic stop.
0: Ah, close enough.
1: And you know what I did?
0: What?
1: I laughed.
0: Because it's actually funny.
1: Because it's funny. No, no, no. It's because I don't have this emotional attachment to Geno Smith. He's temporary. Jackson.

0: Aren't is the guy that you're hoping is your franchise quarterback.
1: I wanted to thank Jackson.
0: So you guys are sensitive. Anyhow,
2: with the league having an agenda against him, but go ahead.
0: Let me let Mike in Clifton Park finish his point. My apologies. Go ahead now that I explained it to Sean.
3: Okay, so 2 points on that. Number one, Sean, just listen up. Tiki Barber, Mr. Giant, did nothing to defend Jackson Dart, so that was disappointing and very kind of flaccid, I think, on Tiki's part.
0: He
3: was
0: flaccid.
3: Like, okay, Evan. But then also...
0: That's a great impersonation. Also, Tiki to defend him had his eyes on Spain, which is fine, wherever he went.
3: So I think moving forward, every Giant fan should call the New York Jet quarterback, wherever they are, it doesn't matter who, until they prove otherwise, garbage dump.
0: By the way, okay.
4: Why are you laughing?
0: Like, we know that. See, that's the difference. I'm self-aware on what the Jets are and what their quarterback room is. My point, it's more of a serious discussion, which we can get into in a few. He's been in the blue tent an inordinate amount of times.
2: Absolutely.
0: He is one shy, one blue tent visit away, I'm not even joking, from matching the career totals of either Josh Allen or Patrick Mahomes. Yeah. That's a fact. And by the way, I have avoided assigning blame, whether it's a conspiracy, whether it starts fault, whatever that is, we'll get to
5: Big
0: that.
5: Big blue tent.
0: But he's in the blue tent at an inordinate amount of time. That's a fact. So calling him that is fair. You guys, for whatever reason, are sensitive to it. You can call the Jets whatever you want. And I'm going to say you're right until they prove me wrong. And what I said to Tiki about Big Blue Tent is when he avoids the tent for a month, give me a month. Give me 4 weeks of action. I will gladly retire the name. Because you know what it means? It means he's no longer Big Blue Tent.
2: All right,
0: well, but until then, I mean, what are we talking about?
2: It's going to be in a league. By the way, the nickname for the Jet quarterback room, you miss. It's not the guard. It's not that. It's the dunk tank. Because you're going to dunk on them, and they're tanking for a better guy in that room.
5: The Jets are a sewer.
0: Okay, fine. That's fine. Whatever.
6: Do you know 7 for 7 went right down the field? Beautiful protection. I don't know.
0: It was a good-looking drive, but I can't get nuts about it. I'm glad he did it.
6: You don't think he's taking us to the promised land?
0: I do not. If I had to guess right now, the answer would be no. But more on the Giants in a few minutes and the Jets, what we took out of these preseason games. And Sean does want to respond to the criticism of Big Blue Tent. 888-808-1019.
2: Do I?
0: It is Evan without Tiki, but with Sean Morash.
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8: 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The 2024 draft tied the 83 class with 6 quarterbacks taken in the first round. But the 24 class has crushed the 83 group for speed to market and finding its first bust. It took 3 or 4 years for the Chiefs to realize Todd Blackledge, who they took 7th overall back in the day, was a bust. 2 years in, safe to say the Vikings already know what they have in J.J. McCarthy, who can't even beat out Carson Wentz for a backup job. I'm Chris Mack.
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12: How about this story that just came out? Jed York, the owner of the San Francisco 49ers, arrested in East Palestine, Ohio, and found guilty of two misdemeanor charges. York pleaded no contest Monday morning. I guess he wasn't found guilty. I mean, that's probably worded incorrectly. York pleaded no contest Monday morning to misdemeanor charges of disorderly conduct and possessing criminal tools. Possessing criminal tools.
13: Also, it's an Ohio prostitution-related case?
12: Is it prostitution? I'm reading about it right now.
13: TMZ says 49ers owner Jed York arrested.

0: in an Ohio prostitution-related case.
1: There you go. I'm going to TMZ. I was reading some local Ohio article. TMZ probably has better information.
0: What is the Ohio tie-in for him?
1: I got to read more about this. Hold on one second. San Francisco owner Jed York landed in an Ohio jail Sunday after being arrested on suspicion of engaging in prostitution. York was busted in East Palestine and booked into the Columbian County Jail before posting a $5,000 bond. The case moved quickly from the prosecutors amending the original engaging in prostitution count to misdemeanor disorderly conduct before York pleaded no contest on Monday. York also pleaded no contest to possessing criminal tools.
0: That's weird. As I'm looking at the preseason schedule, I was like, oh, maybe they played the Bengals, or I knew they didn't play the Browns. Why is he in Ohio?
1: I don't know. Maybe that's where the prostitution ring is. I don't know.
2: Get out of criminal tools.
1: I don't know. Yeah.
2: Like weapons?
0: Or is that like a ball gag or something?
1: I mean, if it's a prostitution ring, it could be that, believe it or not. According to WKBN, which first reported the news, York's cell phone was ordered returned to him, while $160 seized in the case was forfeited to the Mahoning Valley Human Trafficking Task Force. How about that?
0: Jeez. That's...
1: So not a lot of information besides that.
0: You don't like hearing the word traffic involved with prostitution.
1: No, absolutely. So keep an eye on that. But that's Jed York, the owner of the San Francisco 49ers. To the football on the field. We mentioned earlier that, yes, the nickname, Big Blue Tent. We don't have the chance to comment on it this weekend because Jackson Dart didn't play.
0: It was refreshing.
1: Number one, as a Giant fan, are you happy that Jackson Dart didn't play? Because I think he needs more reps, personally. I would have had him out there.
0: I used to have this take, but by all the studies and all what the NFL owners now have come out and said, these joint practices are the equivalent of two games or whatever that comes out.
1: So that kind of fulfilled it in your mind?
0: Yeah, the fact that they had the joint practice, they would pedal the metal, they destroyed the Dolphins. By everybody that saw it, he played his preseason game. What sucks is that doesn't work for selling a season ticket holder who has the tickets to a game that your joint practices are counting for that.
1: No, that's a completely different issue, and it's a fair point.
0: But just football-wise, no. If you're doing the joint practices, I have now come around with, clearly this is the evolution of the league, I'm fine with it.
1: And why do you think he's gone to the blue tent in an inordinate amount of times?
0: Well, I think early on, Brian Daboll making a big deal by going into the blue tent to try to pull him out, all of a sudden was like, wow, Jackson Dart blue tent. I do think he obviously took those couple hits and he had to learn, but I think once he was in there three times last year and then had the Brian Daboll moment and then ended up obviously having a concussion when they missed him on a blue tent thing, I think the NFL sent down a flag to the officials and the independent medical people to be on high alert with this guy.
1: Now, we did some research last week. Tiki and I went over all the clips of every hit that led Dart to going into the blue tent, and the parallel, or the thing that became consistent, was it took him time to get up. That one time he got up and then he was bent over. One time he laid there for a few seconds. Is there a connection to the way his reaction is to the hits that he takes?
0: So I would agree with you, although this is where I think if you're going to use the term independent doctors, you're not just examining head stuff. Like, he took, and I counted this all 22, 1.5 seconds on this last trip in the preseason game. That is not a long time.
1: Is that a long? Because I watched it and it was like he was laying on the ground forever.
0: It felt like forever.
1: Was it our brain telling us that?
0: It was our brain, because the initial TV shot, because they don't go back. By the time they went back on TV, he was standing up and then he went out. We saw this quick pan away and he looked lifeless. It was really 1.5 seconds and he drags himself up. But if you watch the hit, like these independent people are supposed to watch it, it's a clear chest stomach hit where that's anybody's reaction when they have the wind knocked out of them. So if you're not seeing any head contact, you're seeing somebody struggle to get up, anybody who has their wind taken out of them has a similar reaction. Those same people don't end up in the blue tent. That is where we have the conversation about, is what happened last year now, what, anything where he's not allowed to take any hard hit and give himself a second to get up? Also, frankly, teammates should be doing a better job of helping him pop right back up. He's on his own out there. And it doesn't make any sense to me for a team that should be, you know, kind of together.
1: That was something Sean O'Hara said on the radio broadcast. We played it last week, of him ripping the offensive lineman, go pick up your player.
0: That's exactly it. Like, whoever, John Runyon's got to turn around and be like, put his hand out. You can't take that long to catch. You got to, especially now knowing this is a thing, I would be coaching this into the offensive line. If you see Jackson laying there, help him pop right up. Again, Jackson then has to also be honest that if he's woozy, stay down. You got to get him up because this ain't going to end.
1: Last Monday, that was the big story out of the Giant game. We played your clip of you screaming, why is he back in the game?
0: He shouldn't have been.
1: Why is he back? Of course he should be back in the game. He was cleared and he's fine, dude.
0: Did I tell you my conspiracy theory on that?
1: Your conspiracy theory on why he went back in the game?
0: Yes.
1: Well, he went back in the game because he was healthy. Like, before you tell me your conspiracy theory, you're a little all over the place, because in one breath you can say, hey, it was no big deal to hit. It was fine. Like, this is the league being too sensitive. And then saying, why is he going back in the game? He's going back in the game because he wasn't hurt. Just like he went back in the game last year in a preseason game after he went in the blue tent.
0: Evan, they were missing two starting offensive linemen in the game, and they were playing Brian Flores, who was actually diagramming blitzes for them. Okay,
1: so then don't start. Why would taking the hit change anything?
0: Because once you see that kind of
1: hit, a block by Tyrone Tracy
0: misses the block, what is the juice worth the squeeze? Now,
1: what was the juice worth the squeeze before he got? He didn't get hurt. Like, I think you're missing that point.
0: He didn't get hurt. You're right.
1: So then why would you scream, get him out of the game?
0: Because I thought he was hurt because TV showed me a quick cutaway. That was my immediate
1: reaction. Once he's back in the game, it shows you he's not hurt.
0: Exactly, but I still thought, just like we've lived preseason injuries. Like, if that has nothing to do with Jacksonville's concussion history, it's the idea of Brian Flores is going to tee up and come after this guy. We're missing two offensive linemen. I don't like that in a preseason game.
1: All right, fine. What's your conspiracy theory?
0: My conspiracy theory is I believe John Harbaugh put him back in the game because he knew it was a BS blue tent. And just like John Harbaugh has squashed all these controversies that surrounded the Giants this offseason, by putting Jackson Dart back in the game, we avoided a week-long conversation of, well, does he have a concussion? Did he not have a concussion?
1: That makes sense.
3: John Harbaugh.
1: That makes sense, actually.
0: Because then the controversy was just simply, should he have been in the blue tent?
1: Right.
0: Instead of, well, is he even healthy?
1: Yeah, the fact he came back in the game eliminated any injury concern.
0: And I think that's why Harbaugh did it.
1: I'm curious if we're thinking alike. I've not had a chance to listen to your podcast. What was your biggest takeaway from the preseason game against Miami on Saturday?
0: That I believe the cornerback room is no longer the number one problem on the Giants. I actually think it's totally deep enough, and the Giants can be just fine there.
1: Guys have played well.
0: Yeah, and I'm starting to probably wrongly believe that Deontay Banks has been fixed.
1: He's played well. Now it's the preseason, so I think we need to see more of it.
0: And the Dolphins are atrocious and terrible. But if he was getting beat badly or just showing signs of not being able to track a ball or not being aggressive, like Deontay Banks used to run away from tackles. He's flying all over the place. He's played two games. I kind of think they're going to be fine, at least for this year, the quarterback room.
1: I guess I'm a little bit more insider than you. I was really taken by J.C. Davis. I mean, that kid played every snap of a preseason game.
0: Every snap. Now,
1: That's crazy. Honestly, I didn't know who the hell he was until the game started.
0: Third day three pick. Second year in a row, the Giants have developed seemingly a day three offensive lineman in Marcus Bowe and J.C. Davis. That's a strength on this team.
1: What about Odell? Had the drop in the end zone.
0: You got to catch the ball. Listen, we could all scream and yell and say, he's getting open. Nobody's throwing him the ball. You are battling to make the last wide receiver spot on the team. That counts. You can't drop the ball when you get the opportunity.
1: Now, I want to make you feel comfortable.
0: All right.
1: I want to make you feel warm and fuzzy because Sean, if you're just tuning in, gotten a lot of hot water today.
0: Did I?
1: Yeah, because he said George Lombard Jr. is a Hall of Famer.
0: That's not what I said.
1: And it bothered a lot of people.
0: This is how narratives start, like what? Jackson Dart. That's not what I said.
1: Okay.
0: I said he should be in a Hall of Fame conversation by being a top five shortstop in baseball.
1: Okay. I want to give you
4: a fat slob.
1: I want to give you a chance to prove that you're fair and balanced.
0: All right.
1: Double teamed the first week, 9 snaps in week 2, got a sack and a couple of quarterback
0: Bailey's
1: curries.
0: Incredible.
1: Are you ready to say that David Bailey is a first ballot Hall of Famer?
5: New York Jets suck.
1: Are you ready?
0: How about when he plays 17 regular season games? I will say that.
1: What about 18 snaps in the preseason?
0: No, he's played well. I like David Bailey a lot.
1: Dude, it's getting me hot in heaven.
0: Yeah, it should. By the way, you take a pass rusher second overall,
1: you better be a superstar.
0: Yes.
1: No, I think and that's where I think it's a little bit different than baseball. I think when you're a top 100 prospect, sure. Like, yeah, you hope they're great. When you are the number 2 pick in the NFL draft, here's why it's different. In theory, you shouldn't be picking number 2 a lot.
0: No.
1: This should be the last time you pick number 2. And yeah, the guy better be a Hall of Famer.
0: Especially,
1: there's a lot to see, but so far, in a limited amount of time that we've seen David Bailey, and I've been very conservative so far during this offseason, I think the Jets are winning 4 games, blah, blah, blah. David Bailey's getting you hot and bothered.
0: He should. You should be excited. You don't draft number 2 often enough, especially when it's not a quarterback. I'd be very excited. And you made the point on draft night, we were sitting there, that he's always going to be compared to Arvell Reese. I mean, how about in this town we start having teams double hit? Like, wouldn't it be sick if both guys were good and we didn't have to worry about
1: it? I'm talking about the Jets right now. We did the Giants.
0: No, but
1: why are you doing this?
0: Because you did this.
1: No, I didn't bring up Arvell. I'm talking about the Jets now. We did the Giants. Dude. I gave you a fun. Now we're talking Jets, and you brought it back to Arvell Reese. We're not talking about Arvell Reese.
0: You're the one who said they're always going to be compared.
1: I did. That was on draft day. We don't have to do it all the time.
0: All right, so now my point is, he better be good, considering you're the one that brought up that he's going to be compared to somebody they passed
1: on. I brought that up on draft night.
0: Okay, so I'm just reiterating that.
1: Oh, okay.
0: Jeez. Now you're all testy. You know what? Also, let's take a window seat to Giants training camp, sponsored by Windorama's First Down Deals. 30% off your installation project, plus low to no financing. Arvell Reese looks great, too.
1: I don't think that dropping a pass
3: is like a skill you lose as you get older.

0: Does that make sense? Like, I don't think your hands go as you get older.
1: No.
0: I think separation goes. I think speed goes. I think durability goes. The reason I say that is I'm actually defending Odell Beckham Jr.
1: Yeah.
0: Like, I'm not worried that he dropped a touchdown because I think Odell Beckham will be mostly fine on balls like that thrown to him this season if he's on the roster.
2: Do you remember the outcome of the only playoff game Odell Beckham Jr. played with the Giants?
0: Yeah, they lost to the Green Bay Packers. It was called the Love Boat game.
2: What was the biggest storyline in the
0: drop
2: game?
0: He had a big drop in that game. Yeah, multiple a couple drops. Of them. Yeah. What's your point?
2: My point is Odell Beckham
0: Jr. Oh, that hasn't changed?
2: No.
0: He's always been a dropper.
2: He didn't play any football last year, only played 4 games 2 years ago. So the lack of football, combining with the fact that when you get an opportunity, like, you just got to make that catch. We can't carry 6 wide receivers who drop touchdowns. I don't think that's going to be the case, and I think sensible heads will prevail. But when you're in a competition, does Daylon Cambry drop that pass? Does he get the same benefit of the doubt? He doesn't.
0: Right.
2: So I have to weigh that. It's who you are now.
0: You think he makes the team?
2: I think he does now that Berrios is hurt.
0: Mm.
2: I do. I think he will be the 6th wide receiver on the team.
0: Let's get back to your calls, 888-808-1019. Tim in West Orange. Hey, Tim.
3: Hey, Evan. Hey, Sean. How you guys doing today?
2: What's up, Tim?
0: Good. What's up?
3: So I was calling about the Jets quarterback situation. I had a question about them, but before I get to that, I wanted to talk about the Giants because I'm a diehard Giants fan.
2: So you're bringing it back to the Giants. Got
3: I agree. Exactly. Of course. I have to. I do think Odell will make the team just because even though he was a diva back in the day, I think his veteran presence is going to help the young guys. But my question about the Jets, Evan, This is probably for you, get better to answer. What would you think with the Cleveland Browns probably going with Watson and Shador? They got Dillon Gabriel, who was, I believe, a 3rd-round pick. I'm not sure. He might have been a 2nd. I couldn't believe. What about the Jets taking a flyer on him? He's looked good in limited time with the Browns. Do you think he would be an option?
0: No, because I don't think the Cleveland Browns, despite naming Deshaun Watson their starting quarterback, are looking to get rid of a 3rd-round pick from a year ago in Dillon Gabriel. I think they probably view Gabriel and Sanders as being a part of that quarterback room next year when they draft another young quarterback. So I just don't think he's available. Like, where the Jets are in the quarterback room is this. Geno should play. He's the starter right away. Let's hope for the best. They don't have any depth. They have a project as their backup. A prospect, but a project. Everyone else in that quarterback room does fit the nickname. What do they call it? Call it a garbage dump?
2: Yeah.
0: Kind of disrespectful to the players, but you get the point. Like, you get it. Brady Cook is not the answer. Bailey Zappe should never see the football field for the Jets this season. So would I be opposed to bringing in, like, real human being quarterbacks that could challenge for the backup role or be a 3rd stringer? I've got no problem with that. I just don't think Dillon Gabriel or Shador Sanders are realistic at this point.
2: Yeah, Gabriel was a reach of a 3rd-round pick anyway. You don't want him coming to being your backup now.
0: Billy is in Stamford, Connecticut. Hey, Billy.
4: What's going on, guys? I wanted to talk about, you know, I heard, obviously, Sean mentioned before the Hall of Fame trajectory for George Lombard. So I just want to compare. I got 2 examples here. I obviously love George Lombard, but we're getting a little too high on him. I mean, Gary Sanchez, in his first year coming up, he played about 55 games. Everybody thought he was going to be the greatest guy ever. You know, he hit 20 home runs in that short span. And obviously, the year before as well, Greg Bird did a similar thing. So I'm just thinking, we might be getting a little too high on him.
2: Billy, I think that's fair.
4: What do you guys think?
2: Billy, but it also feels very negative by you. Did we say this about... Or would you have felt this way about Aaron Judge? Like, Aaron Judge is successful and going to be a Hall of Famer. Like, that was the same thing.
0: Yeah, but more times than not, they turn out not to be. And I think Gary Sanchez is probably the best example, if you want to go to the annals of Sean Morash opinions. When Gary Sanchez burst onto the scene and was a 3-war player in the 50 games he played in 2016,
2: loved him.
0: Did you think he was the next Johnny Bench? Even the following year when he had 33 home runs in 122 games, did you think he was the next Johnny Bench? And the answer is probably yes.
2: And he came with
5: and
2: the
5: you
2: hype
5: thought
2: the
5: Luis
2: Lombard
5: Severino was better than Jacob DeGrom.
2: Cool.
0: Thank you, Connor. I wasn't going to do it, but I
2: also thought
0: it.
2: Cam Schlittler was, and I'm right about that. So
0: what was that?
2: I also thought Cam Schlittler was.
0: He's not better than DeGrom yet. See, that's the thing. You're doing the same thing now with Schlittler. Even if he wins a Cy Young, he still has work to do. Oh, you mean the current Jacob DeGrom?
2: Yeah.
0: I'll give you that.
2: Thank you.
0: Yeah, he's at the end of his career. 38 years old.
2: Calm down.
0: I didn't know what you meant.
2: Calm down.
0: Did I tell you that, and I want to give the proper credit, Chris P. You know Chris P. who works here? Does a great job covering the NBA as well?
2: Chris Sinan?
0: Chris Prezizen.
2: Jeez.
0: You aware of him?
2: I'm aware of him. I mean,
0: he did some great research.
2: I don't need all the Liberty tweets. He's been muted, but yes.
0: You muted him?
2: I couldn't take it. Dude, we're in the middle of baseball season, football camp. And with all due respect to the New York Liberty, I don't need every Liberty tweet under the sun.
1: He's going viral, though, all the time.
2: You know what? Good for Chris. I'll be back with you in October when the NBA starts.
0: Well, you know what Chris sent me?
2: What?
0: Did some great research. He found the audio of Joe and I talking about your anti-Jacob DeGrom opinions.
2: Is that right?
0: Yeah. I have the clip. I have it right here.
2: Huh.
0: You know what? It's very long. So what I'm going to do is I'm going to send it to our great Andrew Kaplan to edit it down a little bit because I can't play the whole thing.
2: I'm sure he's thrilled.
0: I'm sure he is. And coming up, we'll say at 1 o'clock. We'll give it a lot of time. We'll actually hear when it was happening, you besmirching the name Jacob DeGrom and putting over Luis Severino in a completely unfair way. We have the audio. Great job by Chris finding it.
2: Unlike you, I'll admit when I was wrong. I was wrong about that.
0: I know you were. But that's where people get upset when you bring up now that George Lombard Jr.'s got a one-way ticket to the Hall of Fame.
2: I didn't say one-way ticket. Again, let's just keep over-exaggerating what I said so that the new audience comes in and goes, you said that? That's not what I said.
0: I never said that.
2: I never said that.
0: Okay? Let's go to Paul in Old Tappan, New Jersey. Hey, Paul.
5: Hey, guys. How are we doing today?
0: Good.
5: The reason I called today.
0: Did I pronounce it wrong? Tappan? Tappan Zee Bridge.
2: Yeah.
0: Am I wrong?
5: There you go.
0: But Paul, am I right? If it's the Tappan Zee Bridge, why would it also be Tappan? That doesn't even make any sense.
2: You called it Tappan.
5: That's just how it's been pronounced for the last 100 years. So we're just going to go with it. So.
2: You called it Tappan.
0: Oh, my bad.
2: Yes. Okay. Jeez.
5: Yeah, it's Old Tappan. You got it right. Hey, listen, the reason I called is because I got to take exception a little bit to Evan. You didn't defend your partner.
0: What do you mean?
5: Because the caller that called about, you know, that Tiki said nothing when you brought up Big Blue 10. Tiki took exception to that.
0: Yes, that is true. Huh. So in fairness, Tiki did not like me calling him Blue Tent.
2: Okay.
0: Our compromise was if I add the big to it, he'll allow me to say it. He will never call him that.
6: You're dead to me.
0: So that was where things went. It was like an on-air negotiation between me and Tiki. I said, hey, if I start calling him Blue Tent, you got a problem with that? And he said, yeah, you're not calling him that. I said, what if we add Big Blue Tent? Dang. I think that may have been his idea, in fairness. And he was like, okay, but I'm not doing it. And I said, fine, you don't have to call him that.
6: You're
0: not
6: dead
0: calling
6: to me.
0: Him that.
6: So a couple examples of not defending your current co-host.
1: Yeah, that's the second time today, Evan. You've been accused of being a bad teammate.
2: This is, I mean, geez, he's making Deshaun Watson look like a leader of men.
0: I'm disloyal.
2: Exactly.
0: I defend my old partners. I don't defend my current partners.
2: Exactly.
0: Is that what I do?
2: Yes, exactly.
0: Let's say good afternoon or good morning. It's really your perspective when it's 12:19 because it is the summer. So if you slept in late and you partied last night, it's still the morning. But for most human beings, it's the afternoon. So let's say whatever to Mike in Springfield, New Jersey. What's up, Mike?
7: Hey, guys. How you doing today?
0: Good.
7: I was calling about the Jackson Dart situation, and it's funny. Very early on, I thought I was nitpicking him a little bit, texting buddies like his first two or three games that he tends to sell his injuries or his hits a lot. As he'll get up and kind of shake his head, like shake the cobwebs off or lay down a little bit longer. And I'm shocked no one on Daboll's staff last year, they were trying to get him to avoid taking the hits, which makes sense. But no one really told him, hey, like if you act hurt, they might pull you off the field. And it's now, I think Sean's right. The narrative from last year is definitely going to carry over to this year, where if he looks hurt, you know, he's a liability to stay out there for the independent neurologist. They're going to pull him in the Blue 10.
2: Mike, you hit on the other part of this that honestly, I forget every time they keep bringing up, but it's so true. Jackson Dart now has lost the ability to do what a Patrick Mahomes or Josh Allen does, which is you kind of wince in pain for a little bit, lay there, hope you draw the late driving in the ground penalty. Jackson Dart's not going to get any of those now. Because if he does that, he's immediately going to the tent, and he has to just pop right up.
0: It's interesting. That's part of the research that Tiki and I did not do. When we looked at all the hits Dart took and try to find if there's unfairness to this, when he went to the Blue Tent, we noticed it does take him a while to come up on every single hit. If you're telling me, well, yeah, but that's normal, and Josh Allen does it all the time, and Pat Mahomes does it all the time, and they do it to get calls like they're in the NBA, then you are right that you're taking away some kind of... I know it's annoying when players do this. We call it flopping in the NBA, but it is something that players do to try to get 15 yards.
2: And this is the best way to look about it. Obviously, if you really want to do the research, that's fine. How many times do we sit here on a Monday, regular season and playoffs, and we discuss, Can you believe? I mean, what is this, flag football? What is the defensive guy supposed to do? He's driving him into the ground. Well, a lot of time it's getting cold because the quarterback's lying there. Jackson Dart can't get that call now.
0: Earlier in the show, Sean Morash said that he was considering ending his friendship with Tommy Lugauer because he wished him a happy birthday and did not get a response for 24 hours. We have someone on hold defending Tommy. Let's go to Tommy's lawyer, Loretta, on Long Island. Loretta, your defense of Tommy Lugauer. Loretta.
8: Yes, hi.
0: What is your defense of Tommy Lugauer?
8: The only thing I'm saying is I looked up on Google this.
0: Yeah.
8: It takes longer for text messages to reach a ship that's out on sea on the Disney cruises because of maritime satellite dishes.
9: Luke evening.
0: Yeah, is Tommy on a cruise, though?
2: No, Loretta, you're getting confused. Chris McMonagle is on the Disney cruise. Tommy Lugauer went to Nashville for 48 hours.
0: Damn it!
9: Luke evening.
0: I thought Tommy had an excuse. He was on a cruise. It takes
2: a while.
0: I, for one, am relieved.
1: Maybe he went on a boat ride in Nashville, though.
0: But I'm
1: international
0: relieved.
1: Waters.
2: I'm relieved because I'm so sick and tired of people confusing me for Loogie and Loogie for me. Now if they're confusing Loogie for Big Mac, I've arrived.
0: Yeah. Sorry, Chris.
10: Welcome to hell!
0: You and Loogie are the same.
9: Loogie!
0: Yeah, I buy the cruise thing because Big Mac hasn't done a go-get-em in, like, months.
2: Yeah, but I'm sure he's had his producer doing. Ryan's done
0: one. No one's done one. It's a dead podcast. It's just no one's doing it. It's been inactive for, like, 2 weeks in the middle of a Yankee pennant race. And I get it that the internet's bad on the crew, so I don't blame Big Mac for not doing it. I would just say someone should have filled in for him.
2: Yeah, I could have done it for him.
0: Would you have done it for him?
2: I actually would have as a friend. I would have.
0: He may have been afraid that you would just take the podcast.
2: That's not. I wouldn't. First of all, I'd do enough. I would need you. If there's true. Anybody here he should be afraid that would not take his podcast, me.
0: Yeah. Yeah. Sorry, Tommy. You're still guilty. I thought that was a great defense.
9: Loogie.
0: More of your calls coming up, 888-808-1019. And in fairness, about 2 weeks ago, Sean and I had a debate on if the American League East race was over. I was pretty adamant it was. Sean remained confident it wasn't. Well, where do we stand now that the Yankees are only 3 games back as we enter August 24th? We'll get an update on that coming up. It's Evan and Tiki, without Tiki, but with Sean Morash.
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1: It's time for the WFAN Fan Focus. And this, according to Joel Sherman, the Yankees are planning to call up reliever Justin Topa, who they recently signed. His ERA in 26 games with the Twins this year, 23 games, 8.05. So another great arm for that Yankee pen. You all right?
2: Doing some research real quick for the show. Don't worry, it's for the show. It's not like anything else.
1: Did you hear Justin Topa's coming?
2: Yeah, I heard Justin Topa's coming up. Don't get nuts about that. These are relievers that... I call it the Syracuse shuttle when I mention it with the Mets. Yeah. They're relievers to eat innings, and then they go away, and they're replaced by somebody else. Unless Topa pitches very well in the limited chances he gets and sticks, which is a great thing, he's not going to be on the playoff roster. So don't get nuts about stuff like that.
1: I will. Where is Angel Chavihi, by the way?
2: He got hurt.
1: Oh, he got hurt.
2: Yeah, you missed that one?
1: I did miss that one.
2: Yeah, he got hurt. I forget the exact injury, but he definitely got
1: hurt. Wow, down in AAA, he got hurt. That sucks. Okay.
2: So the Yankees right now are three games behind the Tampa Bay Rays for first place in the American League. And I think it was a few weeks ago I came on the air and I said, look, I think the Yankees are still making the playoffs. They can still go to a World Series. But just based on the math, based on how average they've been without Judge, and he's not walking through that door tomorrow, the AL East is over. And you called me Fugazi Salicata.
1: Yep.
2: You know, all those things. And I said, look, I'm just being honest with you. Yep. Like, I'm just telling you. And we want me to tell you, I think it's over. Now, to the credit of the Yankees and to the credit of Pete Alonso and the Orioles, that deficit is now down to three, mainly because, the Yankees are winning games. I don't want to take anything away from them. But the Rays just lost 5 out of 7 to the Orioles in the last week and a half.
1: Yep.
2: And they're within three, and it doesn't matter why. So I guess the natural question you have for me is, do I want to admit I'm wrong?
1: Well,
2: how do you want to phrase it? Because I'll give you an honest answer.
1: Number one, I pushed back on you and I said, let me see them cut it down to three before September because the September schedules use up. And you said, I don't even think that matters. So you do have the out of saying, I didn't care that it was ever getting to three. But Evan, is the AL East over?
2: No, I want to be fair to you. Okay, I think the Rays will hold on and win the American League East.
1: Okay.
2: I still think that making up three, but probably four games, because remember, all the Rays have to do is win one of the four games at Yankee Stadium to win the tiebreaker.
1: Which is the last week of the season.
2: Right. Now, obviously, Yankees go out and win all four. Yeah, all bets are off. You should win the AL East at that point. I doubt that'll happen. The Rays give you trouble. It's difficult to sweep a team and sweep a team of four games. So I think you have to make up four games. I think that the Rays will win the AL East, but it would be disingenuous for me to say into a microphone on August 24th, at three games back, that, you're dead. Obviously, you're in it. I mean, you could tie them up by the end of the week.
1: Yeah, no doubt. And I just
2: so I acknowledge that. So if you want me to admit I'm wrong about the level of the race being over, I'll gladly do it.
1: Okay.
2: But I do think Tampa Bay will still win the American League East. Is that a fair answer?
1: Yeah, because I think you're allowed to have a prediction, but also say it's certainly not over because anything could happen. I think that's what you're saying.
2: Yeah, I mean, they've made it close enough. Like, it'd be foolish for me to say it's like not a race. Yeah. Of course it's a race.
1: And to reiterate, what I always believed in, if the Yankees could do what they seemingly have, which is, of course, the Rays having to crash down and play bad baseball, they have. Yankees play well enough. And I told you, it feels like that the hot start did start that Friday night versus Atlanta. The Yankees have certainly
2: played
1: better baseball.
2: I think you've been right about that,
1: The month of September, the Rays will start by finishing a series with the Mets. And look, insert the Mets here. I mean, they've had their good runs, and certainly they had a kind of a rough weekend here in Chicago. Four at Texas, who we think will be playing for that division lead, so he's playing hard. At Atlanta for three, home with the Astros for three. Then they play the A's, and then it's Red Sox, Yankees, Phillies to end the year for the Rays. It's a tough September for
2: them. No doubt. And just to back you up, you did say the last time we did a show together, which was a long time ago, that you feel the Yankees are about to get hot as they were getting set to take on the Braves. Remember, they had just lost 2 out of 3 to St. Louis. They had the split against the White Sox. So they were kind of in this mediocre territory.
1: But it was post-deadline, post-calling Lombard. And they had that feel of, like, I can see them now taking the next step.
2: Here's what they've done, because I'm all about facts.
1: Yeah.
2: They have played 15 games since that series, since that declaration. They're 10-5. I'll give that to you.
1: And honestly, and if it wasn't for a rougher weekend in Toronto, it could have been better than that.
2: Nah, you can't do that. It could have been. I mean, you lost 2 out of 3 to Toronto. You returned the favor this weekend. Good job by you.
1: Yeah.
2: You mixed in that sweep of the Orioles. Good job by you.
1: Definitely.
2: But overall, I think you can take some minor victories on those arguments. I'll be the first to admit it.
1: And a monster series this weekend.

0: Fenway Park, Red Sox Yankees, which I also should remind everybody, Friday, Long Island, Salt Shack, you and I doing a show.
1: What are we doing?
0: We are going to the Salt Shack.
1: Oh, that's awesome.
0: On Long Island.
1: I forgot. That's great.
0: My home. One
1: Your
0: of my home?
1: Home
0: beaches.
1: How far away do you live from there?
0: 8 minutes. Door
1: can
0: door.
1: I sleep over?
0: You can.
1: Really?
0: You can.
1: So if I come over after Mets Brewers midnight, I don't have to get up. You'll let me sleep over?
0: I'm going to the Mets Brewer game as well Thursday night.
1: Are you serious?
0: Yes.
1: I'm taking my kids and wife. I wonder what my wife would say if I say, drive home with the kids. I'm going to go to Sean's. Like, I just switch. I switch out.
0: How would you get home from the beach the next day without your car?
1: Screwed. Yeah, that's a good point.
0: Because I'm going back Uber. Out at Salt Shack.
1: I can but do what?
0: You just Uber.
1: Nah, I won't do that.
0: Either way, parking's free. Come watch us at Salt Shack. But that Friday, we're going to be doing an end of summer show this Friday, stateside vodka, surfside, the whole thing. And we're going to be going at the Yankees, Red Sox, and Giants, Jets.
1: That is true. It's a big sports weekend.
0: Yeah.
1: Jets, Giants, final preseason game before it starts to count. And Yankees, Red Sox. The Yankees go into this week 3 games up on the Boston Red Sox.
0: Yeah.
1: So
0: Jared Carrabas, eat our shorts.
1: You got a problem with Jared Carrabas?
0: Oh, he wanted to make that little video with the Fenway Park standings when they were a half game up, when the Yankee game had not ended that night. And, you know, basically the Red Sox have tanked compared to the Giants. Since I know they had a great weekend versus the Giants, but I digress.
1: I'm a Jared Carrabas guy. I mean, you don't have to take shots at him.
0: Well, he jinxed the Red Sox.
1: Is that what you're going
0: with? He pulled the Licata and pulled the U.
1: Yeah. We're so powerful. Sal, Carrabas, me, yep. Michael K. We're all so powerful that we just jinx teams. K was the real jinx when he commented on the Yankee suck chant from Red Sox fans, and then they got red hot. Like, that definitely was a jinx.
2: F that.
1: I'm serious.
0: I did also hear you wanted to touch the pesky pole with the Red Sox.
1: I did, yes. Because I've never touched a foul pole. We were talking about the controversial.
0: But why didn't you just do it when
1: I didn't
0: you got
1: do
0: there?
1: It was too tough to get down there.
0: No, but you have to say, guys, it's like really important for me to touch this pole. I got to get there.
1: It was just, have you been to Fenway?
0: No.
1: Yeah.
0: It's an oddity that I've been to so many stadiums that I've never been to Fenway.
1: I think it's a character flaw that you've never been to Fenway.
0: You know why? I can't mentally go north. I go south.
1: So I've been there a few times. I've been there a bunch of times. And when I was once sitting in the right field corner, I remember the exact game. It was horrible seats. It was the Omer Santos game, as Met fans gladly know it as. Do you know the Omer Santos game, or is that a Met thing?
0: Is it a Sunday night game?
1: Yes.
0: No,
1: Friday night.
0: Friday night.
1: Saturday night.
0: It was a national TV game, was it not?
1: Yeah, it was a weekend. I didn't go to the Friday
0: game. By the
1: way,
0: I forget the details.
1: I think it was a Saturday night.
0: I remember watching the game with friends and it becoming Papelbon, a thing. Yeah, right, okay.
1: J.J. Putz.
0: I forget exactly what happened, but yes.
1: I just don't know if that's like a Met thing or if all baseball fans are like, oh yeah, the Omer Santos
0: game. Put it this way, if you said Omer Santos, my reaction would be the Omer Santos game, but yet I can't tell you what that means.
1: Oh, okay.
0: You know what I mean?
1: Yeah.
0: Okay.
1: It's because we say it a lot.
0: Yes.
1: So I was sitting in the right field corner. It takes a while to get down to the pole. So I've never been able to touch it. Anyhow, before we get back to your calls, 888-808-1019, Sean Moresh, it's been a while since I can say this. Feed us.
3: Sean Moresh in the

0: It's Cinco de Roncho. Bam! Crunch! Let's go!
1: Let's go! Cinco de Luncho is brought to you by Helix Wireless, connecting everything, everywhere. Take it away, Connor.
2: Are you serious?
1: Yeah.
2: You've been on vacation for a week. You can't do a Cinco?
1: Soft launching.
2: And Connor does a great job. I like his Cincos, but damn.
1: Hold on now.
3: I'd love to fire his ass.
1: Here's a good example. Giancarlo Stanton, if he didn't get hurt and was coming back, and Luis Garcia Jr. and Ben Rice were smashing. Should Garcia or Ben Rice sit because Stanton's coming back?
2: I'm very confused. Just do the Cinco.
1: Thank you.
4: All righty. So
1: Garcia and Ben Rice.
4: Uncle Geno Smith, great game on Friday, 7-for-7. So I'm going to give you the top five quarterbacks who revived their careers with a different team. Geno already did this. Maybe he can do it again. So here are the top five QBs to revive their careers with a different team.
5: Here we go!
6: Number five.
4: Number five, Randall Cunningham, three-time Pro Bowler, one of the top QBs in the NFL with the Eagles. Ended up actually retiring after getting benched in 1996. Came back 1998. Brad Johnson got hurt with the Vikings. He goes in, has the best season of his career, which led Chris Carter to say this that year.
7: Randall played so well that I forgot what Brad hurt. You know, normally when your quarterback's hurt, you're like, man, when he's going to get back, he's going to be, okay, 5 weeks recovery, and then we're going to get him back. But Randall played so well that it was like, man, Brad, you can't come back. Because Randall's really the only guy that can get the ball to Randy.
4: Through 34 touchdowns that year, they go 15-1, lost the NFC Championship game, though, to the Falcons.
2: Yeah.
4: And they should have won.
2: That famous NFC Championship game. You know, now that you've started doing the Cinco, I remember that you are better than Sean because you do the clips, which I love. So, you know what, Sean? As long as Connor's here, you're fired.
1: Thank you.
2: From the Cinco. From the Cinco, yeah.
4: All right, here we go.
6: Number four.
4: Vinny Testaverde won the Heisman, drafted number one overall by the awful Bucks in the 1980s, bounced around from team to team, finally lands with the Jets in 1998, was actually the backup that year. Glenn Foley was the starter. Testaverde went in and had the greatest season, quarterback season in Jets history.
2: That's
8: a 14-yard gain officially. Testaverde play fake. Swingy comes from the outside.
4: That's a touchdown pass he threw 1998 divisional playoff against the Jaguars, but 29 TDs that year.
2: Yeah.
4: I would say best, at least from a stats perspective, season in Jets.
2: That's the comp you want because it led to the success that we remember fondly if you're of a certain age as a Jet fan. So when you think of Geno, and it's probably not going to turn out that way, and there are certainly some differences, the Vinny comp is the one that we hold in high esteem.
4: All right, here we go.
6: Number three.
4: Number three, Rich Gannon. The Patriots drafted him. I didn't know this, but they tried to convert him to a defensive back. He said no. They traded him to the Vikings. He kicked around the league for 15 years. Finally lands with the Raiders before winning the NFL MVP. They go to the Super Bowl that year.
9: Gannon, pump fake, down the sideline. Touchdown, Jerry Porter.
10: Jerry Porter, it's a zone coverage. Perfect throw by Gannon.
4: That's when they beat the Jets in the playoffs in 2002. They beat them back-to-back years with Rich Gannon, but kicked around for 15 years, finally had success at 37.
2: Rich Gannon is the example everybody will use. I've done it many times. Bring in a veteran quarterback and you're like, you never know. Maybe we got something. Maybe he turns into Rich Gannon.
1: Exactly.
2: 99.999999% of the time, it doesn't happen, but he is the, you look at him, he's the inspiration.
4: All right, here we go.
6: Number two.
4: Number two, Jim Plunkett, the Plunky QB. Also a Heisman winner, drafted number one overall, kicked around for a while. Finally goes to the Raiders at 30 years old. People kind of thought he was washed up, wasn't going to be anything. And finally has success there with the Raiders. So two guys that had success with the Raiders after being journeymen.
11: Plunkett on a straight drop back. Here comes the rush. Steps up. Can't find anybody yet. Takes off running to the left. Rolls on the move. And it's caught by King at the 40. King takes over the 50.
4: He won two Super Bowls, won NFL Comeback Player of the Year, Super Bowl MVP. He's the only quarterback in NFL history to win two Super Bowls and not be in the Hall of Fame.
2: Well, Eli Manning.
4: Well, I guess that's true, but I guess people expect him to get into the Hall of Fame.
1: Yeah, exactly.
2: It's funny. Eli Manning and Jim Plunkett sometimes get compared to each other because they both were 500 quarterbacks. Jim Plunkett finished 72-72. Eli was a 500 quarterback. I will say one of the big differences, and I didn't see Jim Plunkett, in fairness, so I say this through research, reading, and stories. I did not watch him. For any of the older listeners, you're going to get pissed off at me, but Eli was better than Jim Plunkett. Like, I mean, he just statistically was better. He was better.
1: Yeah.
2: Like, Jim Plunkett never was a Pro Bowler. Now, I know that shouldn't be the end-all be-all,
1: right,
2: but you got to be a Pro Bowler a couple of times.
1: Well, and Eli played way more games and retired top 10, top 8 in passing yards and touchdowns.
2: But they are connected because of the two championships and the fact that they're not in the Hall of Fame.
4: All right, here we go.
6: Number one.
4: Number one, Uncle Sam, Slingin' Sammy, Sam Darnold, who went from this.
5: Same ghost.
4: To this.
9: George Halani's the running back. Big to him. Darnold to the end zone!
4: Everybody wrote off Sam Darnold. And now people always give the Jets flack for this, but really, in my opinion, the Vikings deserve way more flack because they won 14 games with Sam Darnold and let him walk for J.J. McCarthy, who I think we can all admit cannot play in the NFL.
2: Connor, I love you. There are some major omissions on your list. But that was number one, correct?
4: That was number one.
1: You never give me, Sean, I love you, this major omissions from your list. You're just like, how'd you miss that?
2: Okay. Connor, how'd you miss that? I'm going to give you two that jump out of me.
1: Thank you.
2: Number one is for Sean.
4: Mm-hmm.
2: I don't think he should be number one, but certainly an honorable mention to Kerry Collins.
1: Absolutely.
4: Okay.
2: But the big one. Do you know who the big one is? Like, it is number one by a mile.
1: Far?
2: And there's numerous examples. No, but
4: I thought about him, but it's like revived his career, and I feel like he started his career, even though he didn't actually start there. Like, he didn't play until he went to Green Bay,
1: right,
4: really.
1: Fair enough.
2: Was only 1 year with the Jets, and then I wouldn't include Far, but fine. Same thing with Aaron Rodgers. I wouldn't include it. Kurt Warner.
1: Great one.
2: Kurt Warner.
4: Well, but he already had a great career with the Rams.
2: But even before he got to the Rams, he's 28 years old. He's bouncing around. He's in the Arena Football League. Like, he's the definition of that. And then, yes, he does it again. If you want to include it, I certainly would, from his days of being benched for Eli Manning to the Arizona Cardinals are in the Super Bowl.
4: And originally he went from his first team was the Hy-Vee local supermarket and then revived his career with the Rams.
2: That's right.
4: Yeah.
2: I think Kurt Warner's number one on the list. That's a horrific omission. I'm sorry. Still love you. Think you're great. Would you agree with that, Sean?
1: Yes. And we were one NFC championship game away from Case Keenum being on this list as well.
2: That would have been a good one. Yeah, I think there's actually a lot of examples, but unfortunately, a lot of them are like they revive their career and then it just goes away. Like
1: Keenum.
2: Like it's quick.
1: Exactly.
2: Which I'll take with Geno Smith. Like, get me to the AFC Championship game. That'd be awesome. And then we could have debates on what they should do at quarterback. I welcome those debates. But that would be awesome. If he could pull a Vinny Testaverde and get me to the AFC Championship game, I'd be ecstatic.
4: If he goes 7-for-7 on every drive this season, like he did on Friday, I mean, maybe.
2: That's a good point. If he keeps up the pace of the one drive he had against the Steelers, he actually may win the MVP.
1: Okay.
2: All right, back to you. 888-808-1019. Frank is in Syosset. Hey, Frank.
12: Hey, I haven't crashed the car yet, Evan.
2: Good. I'm glad to hear that.
12: Yeah. Yeah, thank you. Sean, I think you got to throw Spencer Jones into the conversation, too, for the Hall of Fame.
1: I'm not ready. I'm not ready to do that yet. Oh, I love the way Spencer Jones is playing. Just Spencer Jones' first audition wasn't as sexy as Lombard's first audition. That's why.
12: Hey, I got a question for you. If you belong to Jenny Craig for weight loss and you were a loyal customer for Krispy Kreme and a Krispy Kreme opened up right next to a Jenny Craig, which one do you go to first?
1: Well, donuts, we have that for breakfast, don't we?
2: What a question.
1: So I would go Krispy Kreme. And
2: that's your answer?
13: Hey, you fat slob.
1: Is that him?
2: Is that what?
1: Did he just call me a fat
2: slob? No, that's the caller from the 10 o'clock hour.
1: Oh, all right.
2: We've saved it so we can have it forever.
1: Okay. A fat slob.
2: And that was you responding to him calling you a fat slob.
1: Hmm.
2: Yeah.
1: And of course, I only get my donuts at Dunkin'.
2: Of course.
1: Of course.
2: You kidding me?
1: So everybody knows that.
2: You know what I did the other night?
1: What?
2: Ordered Dunkin' at 11 o'clock at night.
1: Why?
2: And they delivered it.
1: Well, how lazy are you?
2: How lazy am I? What, was I supposed to go out?
1: Yeah. Why did you need Dunkin' delivered?
2: Me and Jet were hanging out. We're watching TV. He's
1: so
2: playing a game. Six glazed donuts.
1: At 11 o'clock at night?
2: A bacon, egg, and cheese
1: sandwich. Did CPS come?
2: And a bagel with cream cheese. It was mostly what Jet wanted. I have to be honest
1: with
2: you. Sure. I'm a great dad.
1: All right, good for you.
2: Connor in Tampa. What's up, Connor?
14: What's going on, guys? Big fan. Big Sean Morash guy and a proud member of the Fat Slob Society. That's the group I'm getting together here for all of us fat slobs. I hate to rehash the Jackson Dart stuff, but I'm traveling for work.
2: Sorry, we had to just edit Stand that out. Be careful the rest of your
14: apologies.
2: Call. It's all right. We got you. Go ahead.
14: He takes a huge shot going into the goal line. Helmet shatters, and I get the elements had something to do with that. He's allowed to stay in the game, runs two more plays, and it's not as if, you know, they ran up to the line or anything. They show the replay in full on television, these spotters, whoever they are, had more than enough time. It's kind of just leading into that narrative of there is a little bit of there's been a note on Jackson Dart around the league, and I think we need to nip this in the bud.
2: But my counter, and it's a question because Sean has the time to do all the research to prove this. Is it Josh Allen and Patrick Mahomes getting the benefit of the doubt? Or is it, ooh, they're sensitive for Jackson Dart? Like, I don't know if Mahomes and Allen would be the examples I'd use.
1: I think it's a mix.
2: On guys
1: though.
2: Not getting up. I think you'd have to look at other young quarterbacks and see, do they get the benefit of the doubt?
1: I think it's a mix, but I think the point on Allen and Mahomes would be, is Jackson Dart ever going to be able to get to that point in his career now, knowing this has been the case where he is going to be able to get the benefit of the doubt? Mm. You know what I mean?
2: Yeah. I think he can if he becomes a superstar. Yeah, I think it's a superstar sports world that we live in where certain guys get calls, even in the NFL. Seth in Boca Raton. Hey, Seth.
5: Hey, Ev, I got to support my boy Sean on this Tommy not being grateful or saying thanks for gifts and birthday wishes. So let me give you my specific experience. So I had the lovely opportunity to meet Sean and Loogie at Fanatics Fest last year, and then subsequently I communicate with Sean, so, you know, he and I know each other. I sent Sean a birthday gift, a Giants jersey, and Sean can tell you the story, a Lugash Giants jersey last year. I then sent to Sean to give to Tommy directly because I had Sean's, address, and we're communicating, so he knows who it's coming from. So anyway, I gifted Lugie a birthday jersey last year saying Lugash with his number of his birthday age, and I never heard back from him. Never
2: wow.
5: got his email or anything.
2: Wow. Is that true, Sean?
1: Now I remember the story. Good call, Seth. Yes, he did, and I know Tommy got it because Tommy opened it in front of me. And no thank you. There was a note
13: there. He's a cocky ass.
1: It's just sad to see what's happened to Tommy and what he's become. Which
15: Tommy,
1: is
15: the mama's boy.
1: Not a man of the people, which kind of sucks because he was on a trajectory to be a man of the people.
2: That's crazy. Artie in Brooklyn. Hey, Artie.
16: Hey, guys. Thanks for calling. So the faith that Sean has in Harbaugh and Jackson Dart, I have in Muji. I think next year we're going to get, if Adrian is not the coach that we think and hope that he's going to be, then we're going to get a coach, maybe McDermott, maybe somebody. We're going to get somebody that's has the experience, and we have quarterbacks available. Now, I talked to your buddy, Ev,
2: yeah.
16: And he says he wants his own quarterback, but I don't care who the quarterback is, if he's got the capability of bringing the Super Bowl, they got
2: two guys in mind that
16: you could get easy.
2: Yeah, but I don't care who the quarterback is. I just think that the easier route is going to be drafting one. Now, obviously, it's not easy. Why? Because you don't have faith in developing them? Is that the issue?
16: No, because I think two guys that have playoff experience and got one guy that's in the Super Bowl is having bad Baker and Hurts.
2: Yeah, I mean, is Jalen Hurts available? Also, how good is Jalen Hurts when you take him away from the bubble that is Philadelphia? I love Baker Mayfield. I don't know. Like, I'd be interested. I'm not saying I wouldn't be, but I also think that drafting your own quarterback, taking advantage of the rookie scale for the first couple of years, having the guy be younger, there's more upside to it. Now, there's a lot more risk to it because you got to develop the guy. And one thing about the faith you have in Muji compared to the faith in John Harbaugh, John Harbaugh has a resume. Like, the reason I have faith in him as a football fan is because he's done it. Darren Muji hasn't. So far, he's Joe Douglas. He's made some good picks. Great. Yeah. Okay, Joe Douglas made a lot of good picks.
1: Yes.
2: Where is he now? So, faith that I have is usually, like, based on history. Right now, there is no history of Darren Muji. It doesn't mean I'm firing him or I don't like him, but there's a big difference between the resume of John Harbaugh and the resume of a Darren Muji.
1: Yeah, and I would just say Jalen Hurts, Baker Mayfield, those teams are also going to have to replace quarterbacks. Like, are they doing that in the draft? Is McKee going to be the star? So either way, if you're going to go after those guys, those teams are probably getting rid of those guys to go after a similar guy you should be taking in the
2: draft. Connor is about to take a Sean hit. Let me do this real quick. We've got a bunch of people on hold that want to correct Connor on his list of quarterbacks resurrecting their career. So let's go to Eric in Union City. Who do you forget, Eric?
17: Drew Brees.
2: Drew Brees. How do you defend that, Connor, from San Diego to the Saints.
4: Because a lot of these other guys I have on the list, their careers were totally non-existent, and then they revived their career, or like Randall Cunningham was out of the league. Drew Brees had a pretty decent career with the Chargers. I think he was a Pro Bowler and went to the playoffs, and then he just continued his good career.
1: Because they drafted Phillip Rivers.
4: Right.
1: Or traded for.
2: Yeah, I think you're fair about that. I mean, Brees was coming off of an 11-win season and then a 9-win year and put up some pretty good numbers. And then
4: he was a hot commodity when he was a free agent.
2: Yeah, it was concerns about his health. That was the big thing. That's why the Dolphins were afraid of him. Jason on Long Island. Jason. Who you got, Jason? All right, I'll do it for him. He wanted to say Steve Young, which is an interesting example.
1: Yeah.
2: Because Steve Young was in Tampa Bay. When he played, he wasn't very successful. Then he sat behind Joe Montana for a bunch of years and then became a Hall of Fame quarterback. Steve Young's a good example.
4: It is, but like he's only in Tampa for 2 years. That team was awful. And then it wasn't like he was left for dead. The Niners scoop him up and obviously had a lot of belief in him because he sat behind Montana for years and years, and they always kind of felt he was the heir apparent.
2: We're learning about John Harbaugh and what he says and what he doesn't say. We'll take a listen to what he said about Tyrone Tracy and if it means his job may be in jeopardy. Plus, Sean Morash ripping Jacob deGrom for Luis Severino. We do have the audio, and we found it. We'll get to that coming up. 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
2: I can't believe it's 1 o'clock already, which means we only have 1 hour left together. But if you want more time together with us, you can rewind on the free Odyssey app and listen to anything you missed from the show that was. I've made references over the years to Sean and I's early interactions together before he started on Evan and Tiki, and it was a Met Yankee debate. And what I remembered it as was he told me that Severino was better than DeGrom, and that if DeGrom was traded to the Yankees, because there were wild rumors about that years ago, that Jake would make a nice number two.
3: Yeah.
2: And it set me off, and we argued about it. And I've mentioned this on the air that that was our interaction together. I give major credit to Chris P., who works here. He found audio of me and Joe talking about Sean Morash and the DeGrom-Severino fight. So, ladies and gentlemen, I take you back to the old days WFAN. This was 2018.
3: Wow.
2: Or maybe 2019. I don't have an exact date.
3: Okay. All right.
2: But I do know that it was brought to air. It involved not only you, but another guy who worked here at the time, who now works, I think, at SNY, named James Ward.
3: SNY, correct.
2: So I was mad at both you and James Ward. So, ladies and gentlemen, let's go and experience a WFAN flashback.
4: WFAN flashback.
5: I took such offense, and maybe it's because Jake's my guy, at their disgust. They right. just discussed that I would
6: well, one
5: even
6: of them
5: suggest.
6: Said, one of them said, I forget who it was, one of them said, I don't know if it was James or Sean,
3: right.
6: That DeGrom's not even the ace of the Mets. I said, what are you talking about? Of course he is.
5: But I tried to out-Yankee them, because if you remember back in the day, even now, Yankee fans will cite the postseason a lot, which is great. So I did that with Jacob DeGrom, and I may have taken a shot at Luis Severino because of what happened
6: the
5: in
6: Minnesota
5: the wild card
6: game. Right.
5: Right. And that doesn't matter. Why would you say that? Who cares?
6: Right.
5: He was great in the ALCS. Was he? Was he great? His postseason numbers are okay. And that's
6: right.
5: not me burying Severino. Right. It was more defending DeGrom, but it was the reaction that me even suggesting Jake is the ace is an absurd point. And it just bothered me, but normally it wouldn't bother me.
6: Yeah. Well, I mean, there's a lot of things to be bothered about, right? I told you. It's a very cranky day.
5: Yeah.
6: And he says, one of those days is very cranky. The weather makes me cranky to begin with.
5: I'm
6: and
5: with
6: then when you
5: that.
6: Throw everything else in there,
5: you know what
6: and it doubles the crankiness.
5: You know what I think hit me? You know what I think bothered me? I'm thinking about this now. We have nothing as Met fans.
6: Nothing.
5: Right now.
6: We got to right.
5: And I think
6: ungots would be the word.
5: Ungots. The one small thing that I hold on to is that the best pitcher in this city is Jacob DeGrom.
6: Okay.
5: And I
6: now
5: felt
6: you can make
5: like
6: a case for Severino. You certainly can.
5: Absolutely can.
6: There's
5: I never
6: no
5: said it was a no-brainer.
6: It. Right.
5: And I felt attacked that the one thing I have, they're trying to take from me.
6: Mm.
5: Like, the Yankees have everything else. You have everything.
6: You think?
5: I'm not arguing anything else about your team. And the one tiny little thing that I have, you're saying, no, you're an idiot for suggesting it. And I felt attacked.
6: Yeah.
5: Those two bozos are just a bunch of fanboys. That's all they are. They got their little pinstripe pajamas and underwear that they wear.
6: Wow.
5: Bunch of fanboys. That's what they are. I'm sorry. I like them. I like Morash. He's a rising star in this business.
7: Is he? Is he rising star?
6: Is he? Has he been doing shows?
5: Yeah, on the network. And I think he does a really good job. Yeah.
6: Morash is doing shows? I didn't know that.
5: Yeah.
6: When is he doing that?
5: Because it's the network. I think he does it like weekends, I think, overnight.
6: I did not know that.
5: No, he does a fine job. I like him. He's a good dude. I just think that in this case,
7: but part of Morash's thing is also to get a rise out of people.
5: I don't think he was doing it to get a rise.
7: No,
5: out
7: but
5: of
7: that's naturally his ability.
5: Yeah, well, that's good. He had a sore spot with me. You know, that's. I think
6: no,
5: that's
6: I
5: a sore spot now.
6: I get it.
5: There's a few spots I have. That's one of them. Don't attack Jake, you bozos.
3: It's a fascinating piece of audio.
5: Can you believe that I put you over though?
3: You did put me.
5: I
3: over,
5: said you're a rising star in the business.
3: Which you know, but here we are.
5: And here we are.
3: Here's where Ernie was right.
5: Here
3: about,
5: I am.
3: Here's where Ernie was right about something. I don't say anything to get a rise out of people, but when I see that I've said something that does get a rise out of people, I'm no longer up for debate. I want to see that rise continue, and that's what I felt that day with you.
2: So you saw it, and then you said, this is a scab, let me pick it.
3: Yeah, I believed it. I'm not going to pretend. I didn't say Luis Severino. No, I love Luis Severino. I was protecting my guy. I thought he was only going to take the next steps further. I was clearly wrong on that, but once I saw how much it actually offended you, Oh, baby, I had you hook, line, and sinker.
5: Do have an exact date. It was May 17th, 2018, which is very early on in the DeGrom rise, when you think about it.
3: And yet,
5: he hadn't won a Cy Young yet.
3: Does it 2018 feel not that long ago?
5: It doesn't. I was saying this to Tiki last week, that 10 years ago feels like yesterday. Even 20 years ago feels like yesterday.
3: Yeah.
5: But 1993 and 2003 feel like a million years apart.
3: It's so true, man.
5: As you get older, time like moves in this weird, different kind of way.
3: It does. That is wild. Wild. 2018. That was it. That was 8 years ago. We've already lived the whole DeGrom run. It's been long over.
5: And Severino.
3: Yeah, what? Severino's pitched more relevant games for the Mets more recently than DeGrom.
5: It's funny how the world works.
3: So yeah,
5: that was May 17th, 2018. Yeah. Rising star in the business. Mm-hmm. You're a bozo.
3: Yeah.
5: So,
3: two things could be true.
5: Yeah. Seems pretty evident. We'll get to what John Harbaugh said about Tyrone Tracy in just a few minutes, because I thought it was a fascinating study, and I still can't figure out what his plans are for Tyrone Tracy. But let's go to Ross down in Florida. What's up, Ross?
8: Hey, Evan. Great to talk to you guys. I love your show. You're an absolute tremendous dad. And I really appreciate that about you. Besides the obvious and what everybody respects you for is your tremendous sports acumen.
5: Thank you.
8: If you give me a second, I wanted to give you guys a little perspective from a sports medicine point of view. I've been in the field for almost 30 years. I met Tiki Barber a long time ago. But anyway, what I wanted to say was, there is hurt and there is injured. Now, injured is, say, me with three pinched nerves in my back and can do CrossFit and do Tough Mudders and Spartan races. And then you got a guy that's hurt and then nothing shows up on their MRIs or X-rays. And those guys can't do anything. And I've seen thousands of people like that, where you can't come to a definitive diagnosis. And so this is a big problem. I don't have, I'm not privileged to all the information, so I don't know what's really going on with him. But when you cannot objectively find something wrong with the individual, then you have to look for other reasons.
5: Yeah, I think in the case of Giancarlo Stanton, for whatever reason, his body just breaks down.
3: That's it.
5: Whether it's the tennis elbows he dealt with, whether it's one calf and then another calf. And I know earlier in his career, part of the speculation was he was too muscly. Too many muscles. It almost, it's like Juan Gonzalez back in the day. I don't know the reason. All I know is I think if Stanton could, he'd be out there like he has in the postseason. I gave number earlier. He's played 54% or 56% of available regular season games as a New York Yankee, but he's played 98% of available postseason games. That is a striking difference. And I think it shows you that when he can, he's going to push it to play.
3: He wants to. He has desire. It's going to kill Giancarlo Stanton deep down. He'll be happy. It will burn at him if the Yankees win a World Series this year because of how much he has tried to push and have this accomplished and to have that all fall apart. It's going to eat at him if this happens this year without him.
5: No doubt. By the way, just a random thought, because I was reading a Bill Plaschke article in Los Angeles about the Mark Walter situation with ownership.
3: Good for Bill still going.
5: What?
3: Bill Plaschke. Good.
5: Oh, yeah. He's been around for a while. Who would you compare him to, a New York writer? Is the Bill Madden of L.A.?
3: Yeah, but he's more relevant now than Bill is.
5: Bill Madden's still around, isn't he?
3: Not as much as Plaschke is.
5: Anyhow, Bill Plaschke was talking about the Dodger ownership situation, and Craig made this point last week about that clause that Ohtani has in his contract that if ownership sells, he's a free agent. He has a right to opt out. Now, I don't think he would, just based on all the deferred money that's owed, but I think if ownership is forced to sell in L.A., we shouldn't be excited about Shohei Ohtani. I don't think that's realistic nor real. We shouldn't be excited about the potential sell-off of players. We should be excited about the new team president of the New York Mets, Andrew Friedman.
3: That's what we should be excited about.
5: You know what I'm saying? Thank you, David Stearns. We'll take that guy. I'm just saying, if the Dodgers fall apart, the piece we should be most excited about is not the carcass left on the bad contracts of Freddie Freeman or Mookie Betts or the dream of Shohei Ohtani. It's Andrew Friedman.
3: Or
5: bring him in, bro.
3: Who was the other finalist besides that group for the Dodgers to buy the Dodgers?
5: I don't know what that means.
3: Steve Cohen.
5: Oh, Steve Cohen buys the Dodgers?
3: Sells the Mets, buys the Dodgers.
5: Could you imagine that?
9: Combines them into one team called the Mets.
3: He says, I'm going to keep Metropolitan Park. You buy the team. I'm going to make money on the surrounding area and own the Dodgers.
5: Well, you know when that happened, it was complicated, but Jeffrey Loria did that with the Expos to the Marlins. Where when
3: right?
5: the yeah when the Expos sold to Major League Baseball and they tried to contract the Expos and then eventually sold them, became the Nationals, the whole thing. Yeah. Loria went from Montreal to the Montreal to Florida. And one, then, of course, he sold the Marlins.
3: Jeez, hopping around killing NL East teams.
5: That's a good little speculation just to piss off Met fans. That's
3: Steve Cohen's going to buy the Dodgers.
5: Yeah, he tried to buy the Dodgers. Now he's got the Mets. The Dodgers are in trouble. I'm going to sell the Mets and buy the Dodgers.
3: It was he and Edwin Diaz's plan all along.
5: Obviously, that is not true. He is kidding. That's not realistic. My thing is more realistic.
3: Friedman.
5: If you're going to pick up the carcasses of a Dodger team after Mark Walters forced to sell, and we're a ways away from that, but don't dream about Shohei Ohtani. Don't dream about Freddie Freeman. Dream about Andrew Friedman. Did that rhyme? Oh, Freeman to Friedman. Friedman. That's one.
3: Yeah, that's okay. Something rhymed there.
5: That makes sense. Jeff in Charleston, South Carolina. Hey, Jeff.
10: Hey, guys. Great show. Laugh my ass off every day.
3: Appreciate you.
10: Question about that hit that Jackson Dart took. That sent him to the tent. The only thing everybody's talking about is how he questioned, being sent to the tent. But I don't hear anybody talking about why that wasn't a penalty, why a flag wasn't thrown. That blitzing back hit Dart in the chest with the crown of his helmet. I mean, are we supposed to be protecting quarterbacks?
5: You want to answer that one, Sean?
3: I think there's a little difference between hitting with your helmet and leading with your helmet. Look, as much as I'd love to, wave the pom-poms, I just thought that was a good old-fashioned, actually technique-perfect football hit.
5: So
3: I really did.
5: A couple of things that are related I want to get to. Tyrone Tracy missed a block. He knows he missed a block.
3: Mm-hmm.
5: And then, coincidentally or not coincidentally, I know at the time when it first happened live on the air, my reaction to the signing of,
3: Najee Harris.
5: Najee Harris, thank you very much, was, is this a message to Tyrone Tracy?
3: Right.
5: Just a natural reaction. The more I thought about it, no.
3: Yeah, he was scheduled to visit before that preseason game even happened.
5: I agree. And they've been interested in a running back all offseason.
3: Yes.
5: Whether it was talking about drafting one or going after Kenneth Walker. So it was an initial reaction, but okay, fine. In this recent game, without any reason other than, I guess, a mind cramp, we also saw Tyrone Tracy off a self-inflicted fumble.
3: Terrible.
5: So now there have been two egregious mistakes by Tyrone Tracy. And so I was very curious, not to hear what Sean Morash said. No offense, I am, but not as curious.
3: No, I gotcha.
5: Like, how does John Harbaugh handle this? Because John Harbaugh inherited Tyrone Tracy. He didn't bring him with him. Like, what does Tyrone Tracy mean to John Harbaugh? Now, John's not an idiot. He's seen the tape. I'm sure he's already seen all the tape of every carry Tyrone Tracy or missed block Tyrone Tracy's ever had in his NFL career. So I don't think he's naive to it.
3: And a lot of fumbles in year one. He's sure he's seen
5: them. No doubt. And Tiki admitted on the air this week or last week, he contacted Tyrone Tracy after one of the fumbles. We were talking about that in relation to Keith Hernandez going to AJ Ewing recently.
3: Yeah.
5: So I was curious what John would say about Tyrone Tracy. You got to listen to this. I think this is fascinating. He rips him and puts him over all in the same sentence.
3: Okay.
5: It is like an artwork of words that John Harbaugh uses to describe Tyrone Tracy and his place in the New York Giants hierarchy. So take a listen, and we'll see if you agree with me.
11: Well, I don't think you say, hey, a bad player, even two bad plays, nullifies a whole career body of work, so to speak. And even in the game, he played well. He had numerous good runs, catches. Pass protection pickups were good, but he had the one play. It's the one thing you don't want to have as a running back. And in the last two games, he's had two things you don't want to have. So, nobody feels worse about it than he does. I mean, he's very conscientious, very determined guy. It matters a lot to him.
5: So he starts by, he's great, he's fantastic, and then shifts into like that disappointed teacher tone of, hey, he made two mistakes, and then goes back to saying, hey, no one's harder on himself than him. Listen to him continue talk about Tyrone Tracy.
11: The rest of the plays were all good. They were all pluses. So, you don't hold it against him. At the same time, you understand how valuable and important those things are to your football team, and he knows as well. So it's just a balancing act that way. It's an ongoing pecking order was your phrasing on it. It's ongoing right now. It's still to be determined over the course of the next week to see exactly where it shakes out. And and we'll keep working at it.
5: It sounded like he weaved back and forth between criticizing him and defending him. That's what I got from John. What'd you get?
3: I completely agree, but I also think this is just evidence, again, of being a great coach. This is the way I read between the lines. Tyrone Tracy, when the lights have been on for John Harbaugh, now on two examples, have had two inexcusable plays that, if they were regular games, could either cost you a quarterback or cost you a football game, right? And I think by mentioning those and reiterating those, he's also bringing up that there were positives because he knows Tyrone Tracy's going to be on this team this year. He may be buried a little bit. Maybe Singletary now is running back too. We'll see with Najee Harris. And there's a good chance at some point this time in this year, due to injury or whatnot, Tyrone Tracy's going to have a game or two where he's the bell cow Giants running back. And those positives that he mentioned now are going to need to be reinforced later while not letting him be able to get away with the idea that he had two inexcusable plays.
5: I don't think he's in any jeopardy of being cut.
3: Cut's the wrong word, but here's the scenario.
5: Buried on the chart?
3: I think buried on the chart, which is, okay, listen, you know, the lights are on and this is what's happening. But I also think they added Najee Harris. What the Giants don't know and what we don't know and what the NFL doesn't know is, you know, Arizona's got a lot of running backs. If James Conner becomes available, do the Giants look at that and go, we'd rather James Conner than Tyrone Tracy?
5: It's possible.
3: So I don't
5: think we see that sometimes before the final rosters.
3: And I think that's a scenario where he wouldn't be back, but I doubt that happens. So, yeah, I think he's going to be on the team. I don't think he's going to be running back two to start the year. But they're going to inevitably, you know, Scatabu will miss two games. You're going to need Tracy. And you want to be positive now when you can be.
5: I'm a nice guy. Right. Because I did this with Tiki late last week, and I laughed how Sean will be upset come January he wasn't a part of it. But I want you to be a part of it because I'm curious.
3: Okay.
5: Long-term prediction. Not including Jackson Dart. So we're talking about running backs. Who leads the New York Football Giants in rushing yards this upcoming season?
3: Cam Scatabu.
5: Cam Scatabu.
3: I do believe that. I do
5: think he's going to stay healthy.
3: Yeah,
5: he's going to get the ball enough.
3: I
5: you think all
3: this.
5: Of that. Okay.
3: He's definitely the number one running back. I think he's definitely the most the guy with the most engine. But I also think, like, even if he gets hurt for a couple games, I don't think he's going to have a season-ending injury that would put him in jeopardy of not being the leading rusher.
5: What's fascinating about the question and the answer is myself, Tiki Barber, and Sean Morash all gave different people. Isn't that crazy?
3: Who gave Singletary?
5: Nobody.
3: Somebody gave Najee Harris?
5: I gave Najee Harris, yeah.
3: Oh,
5: I think
3: so
5: if he's
3: wrong.
5: Healthy, have you seen his resume, his history prior to last year?
3: 1,000-yard seasons. Guess what? Last year happened.
5: Has Tyrone Tracy had a 1,000-yard rushing season?
3: 1,000 yards all-purpose back-to-back.
5: No, but the game is rushing yards. You just heard me, right? Okay, so why are you
3: bringing that up? Who was a more productive back more recently?
5: Tyrone Tracy. Okay. No doubt. I think he's RB1 right now.
3: Then why do I care that Najee Harris 2 years ago had 1,000
5: Because we know it's in him. Because we know he's capable.
3: I know it was once in him.
5: Right, and I think it's fair to be skeptical that he doesn't have it, but it's also not crazy for me or anyone else to suggest that he's going to end up as RB1. I don't think that's crazy.
3: I think
5: he's not
3: that
5: far removed from it.
3: I think it would take a big Scatabu injury for Najee Harris to be running back one.
5: Yes.
3: Okay. Yeah.
5: So I said Najee Harris, Tiki said Tyrone Tracy, and you have just said Cam Scatabu.
3: Yeah. That's funny.
5: I can't believe you thought of Devin Singletary before Najee Harris.
3: The guy
5: was a pro bowler. You act like I'm bringing up a nobody.
3: Because I think it's obvious at this point the two guys are going to get the most carries on the team are Scatabu and Singletary.
5: To begin the season, that's far different than 17 games.
3: Outside of assuming injury, what would give either of you the idea that based on everything we've seen this camp, that it's not going to be Scatabu?
5: Because Najee Harris's resume. Like, he's a good football player at an unfortunate injury last year for the Chargers. Like, his resume, and now granted he's been in the league longer, is more proven than Cam Scatabu or Tyrone Tracy. That's just a fact.
3: If the Giants announced tonight, hey, we're looking to trade either Cam Scatabu or Najee Harris, who do you think gets more calls?
5: Say that one more time.
3: Giants announced tonight, we're trading either Cam Scatabu or Najee Harris.
5: That's not fair. Scatabu was drafted a year ago. Harris was just a free agent 5 minutes ago. That's not the way to answer a question.
3: But it is, because for you to say, well, look, based on resume, Cam's based on resume. Based on where they are right now, Scatabu's the better player.
5: All right, private then. Little long-term prediction.
3: All right.
5: I think Najee Harris will have more rushing yards this season than Cam Scatabu.
3: Okay.
5: You know, put it on the line.
3: I won't put anything on the line because that would involve Scatabu being hurt. That's the only way it happens, so I'm not betting that.
5: Yeah, but you'd be winning. I'll get you a Scatabu jersey if he ends up with more rushing yards than Harris. And if I win, you get me a Jet jersey of my choosing. Done. Perfect.
3: You still haven't given me the net jerseys or sizes.
5: You haven't given it to me. No. Hold on. Time out on the Nets.
3: What?
5: No, no. In fairness, the reason, so Sean owes me Brooklyn Net jerseys for Mykal Brown. The reason I haven't given it to him yet is I'm waiting on the Nets officially announcing their jerseys, the alternates for this year.
3: Okay, great.
5: I don't want to do black or white. I want to see what the other option is.
3: That's fine.
5: And then I will let you know.
3: But I have to keep saying this because at some point we're going to get to October. You're going to go, you forgot to give me the jerseys.
5: No, no, you haven't forgotten. I'm waiting on it. As soon as I see the Nets, what do they call those things again?
3: The jerseys?
5: No, it's not City Connect. That's baseball. What is this stupid thing?
3: No,
5: what's that dumb name for the Joe?
9: The home color rush?
5: No, that's football.
3: I think it
5: is
3: City Connect.
5: No, that's baseball. Isn't baseball the stupid City Connects?
3: It is.
5: Like the White Sox
3: wore
5: Friday? I
3: think baseball took that name from basketball.
5: It's the same idea.
3: City Edition.
5: City Edition, yes. I want to see the City Edition because you know it's their 60th anniversary. So they better be whipping out some red, white, and blue ABA balls.
3: I agree.
5: That's what I
3: like the way they did it last time, though. I'd wear it more.
5: Yeah, I agree with you. But that would be the jersey I'd want. Anyhow, we'll see. Cam Scottaboo versus Najee Harris. And no one picked Devin Singletary.
3: No, they did not.
5: Let's go to Rock on Long Island, speaking of which. What's up, Rock?
12: How are you?
5: Good.
12: Good, great show as always. You know, Evan, I'm going to direct this to you. I was going to direct it at Morash because he had we had the little tiff between Harbaugh and Dable. But you sort of stole the thunder out of my question. So you really think that Harbaugh brought in Najee Harris to beef up that running back room, or did he bring him in because, you know what, I'm not going to sit still for that missed block. And then on top of it, he fumbles on Sunday.
5: Yeah. So the reason...
12: Me personally, I think he brought in Najee Harris to make a statement.
5: So I thought that initially. That was my instant reaction because that news broke while Tiki and I were on the air. When I thought about it, I thought about the fact that they were connected to Jeremiah Love. They were connected to Kenneth Walker. Like, they were attached to top-line running backs this offseason, and they didn't add one.
3: Yes.
5: So if they add a guy in Najee Harris who they're impressed by with the way he's recovering from this injury, it actually checks out that it was genuine, we want to add another body to this room.
3: And I think the least sexy, like not really a big deal answer is just this. John Harbaugh, if you look at all these Ravens teams, always carries four running backs, not including the fullback. The moment Turbo Miller got hurt in that game, they were down to three running backs that were worthy of rostering in the NFL. So I think that helped. I think it was more to do with more Turbo Miller than it did Tyrone Tracy.
5: Deshaun Watson has responded to the criticism he's faced after he bashed the fans. We'll take a listen to what he had to say. Plus your calls, 888-808-1019. No Tiki, but Sean Morash. What is the guy saying in the clip?
3: You fat slop.
5: No.
12: You fat slop.
5: I'm thinking of the voice in the Cinco de Mayo.
3: Hide the queso?
5: Sean Morash in the building.
3: In the booth.
5: In the booth, that's right. I was about to say, Sean Morash in the booth. We're here until the carton takes over the booth at 2 o'clock.
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0: up and relaxed summer night for us locally with baseball. No Mets, no Yankees. We don't even have a Rays game to track. We do have the Red Sox and Marlins at 6:40 as Boston's three games back of the Yankees. And after Deshaun Watson was named the starting quarterback by the Cleveland Browns, he had a message for Browns fans.
1: You know, my emotions got the best of me. And, you know, my comments wasn't intending to go at any of the fans around in the city. Because there's been a lot of great fans that have been supporting me. And I know the frustration this organization have put, you know, a lot of investment in coming, you know, to get me back in 22. And things haven't been going the right direction that we thought it was. You know, a lot of injuries, a lot of time off, and not putting the best football and my foot forward. So, again, just, you know, I understand the frustration. I understand everything that kind of goes into that. You know, and moving forward, I just want to focus on football, making sure that, you know, I'm putting the best product out there, having the best ability, you know, because I thrive off the energy. I thrive off the energy of the fans. I thrive off the energy of the community. I thrive off all that stuff.
2: Well, he apologized. I mean, he should have said that answer over the weekend. Like, yeah. If he gives that exact answer to the question on how did it feel to get booed in your own ballpark, we're not talking about this today. So I appreciate and respect that he finally gave the right answer, but to a lot of Brown fans or just sports fans listening, it's probably too little too late.
0: It is. And I just keep thinking about this dumb organization, the Browns, actually ruined the Giants potentially.
2: How the hell does this come back to the Giants?
0: I actually think right on this.
2: I'm open-minded, but I always joke with Sean, everything comes back to the Giants. This one, because once he's done, I'll tell you how this actually improves the Brooklyn Nets' chances of competing next year.
0: No, hear me out.
2: I'm just kidding.
0: These morons, and I'm going to call them morons in Cleveland, with this hanging over the head at quarterback, needed a real head coach. And for them to just hire Todd Monken all willy-nilly and take him out of his job, which was, as Harbaugh stated the moment he left, he was bringing Todd Monken to be the Giants' offensive coordinator. The Giants did not have the offensive coordinator they'll inevitably have next year when Todd Monken's fired by Cleveland for a year. We have set back the Jackson Dart Monken development a year so the Browns could figure this out.
2: I got you. No, I got you. I got you. It's a weird way to bring it back to Giant talk, but
0: am I wrong?
2: Are you wrong about what?
0: He was going to be the Giants offensive coordinator.
2: Yes, we all know he was going to be. And he got the head coaching job in Cleveland. So what's your overall point?
0: I think
2: that the Browns were out to screw the Giants.
0: I think the Browns knew it was going to be a mess. And I think the Browns hired a placeholder for a year. I don't think he's intent on being the head coach of the Browns.
2: I think you're probably right. I mean, I think you're right that he's probably one and done or two and done. And then if things don't work out with Matt Nagy, he can become your offensive coordinator. That was a great poll, though. You know what? I'm impressed by you.
0: Thank you.
2: Your ability to bring everything back to the Giants is damn impressive.
0: Thank you. I talk about them often.
2: I may do it often with the teams I root for. You do it at a Hall of Fame level.
0: On a George Lombard level.
2: Yes. Now, I want you to be fair.
0: All right.
2: Because I know this is like the second time I'm doing this in a week, and it sounds like, oh, God. Craig really rubbed off on Evan on this one. He wants to take credit for everything. I'm just asking.
0: All right.
2: So, obviously, Big Blue Tent. Me and Tiki for the last week.
0: Yeah, great.
2: You don't like the nickname? It's not funny?
0: It's not. I mean, we're just not going to allow it. I'm going to dump every time you say it.
2: Fine.
0: All right.
2: Here's Rich Eisen earlier today talking about the New York Giants.
3: I love it. All right. What's going on with the G-men, Mike? The whole big blue tent and Jackson Dart. I guess my first question is the conversation that's come out of that.
2: Did he rip me off?
0: He absolutely ripped you off.
3: Big blue tent.
0: Also, You talked about, is there a narrative? Jackson Dart didn't play this week. This is a week-old story, and it's the first thing Mike Garofalo is being asked about the Giants on a national show. So don't tell
3: Big
0: me this is not a narrative.
3: Tent.
2: That's not the point of this discussion. I'm just bringing up, did Eisen
0: ripped me off? He ripped it off.
2: No Big credit. Blue tent. No little like, hey, and I've heard this dopey talk show host say this.
0: No, he totally ripped it off. Or one of his producers / writers ripped it off and fed it to him. We're a powerful station here, Evan.
2: No, it's okay.
3: Big blue tent.
2: I love Rich, but it's
0: flattery if somebody hears that.
2: I'm not bothered. I was asking.
0: No, of course, they definitely heard it here. There's no doubt about it.
2: So it's catching on. Does that bother you?
0: Yes.
2: Now Rich Eisen's repeating it?
0: We should be expunging it.
2: Expunging it?
0: It's very, people know that you're going to get a lot of traction if you talk about or tweet about Jackson Dart in the blue tent. So this is, it's just taken off by wildfire.
2: Do you know off the top of your head? Wait, I think both networks do it. Who does Jets Giants this weekend? Isn't it both?
0: I know that Bob Papa teased that NBC will have the game.
2: Do both networks do it when it's Jets Giants? Does Ian do it? Probably not, right?
0: Okay, a lot of years they don't.
2: Are they I don't think they do.
0: But the Jets are the home team, are they not?
2: Right, they're the home team. I'm just curious because if the Jets do it, if Ian does the game, I'm going to ask him for a favor.
0: The Big Blue 10.
2: You know what that favor is?
0: By the way, I don't know what the deal is, and maybe it's money saving. Both networks should do it because I think the preseason game is different than a regular game. You want to know the ins and outs of your guys and your players.
2: Honestly, and this is what's so crazy, I don't remember if both do it. I don't even know if that's a thing or not.
0: I know for a fact there have been years that both don't do it. That I know.
2: Okay.
0: I know from watching the game being like, and I love Ian, but I'm getting all like the Jet interviews and everything.
2: No, and I get that. It's a home broadcast.
0: Yeah.
2: It's not Ian's fault. It's a Jets or Giant broadcast.
0: You get three home broadcasts a year. They're the preseason games.
2: I'll get you the answer before the show's over because I'm curious. Because if the Jets are doing the game.
4: It looks like it's just on NBC.
2: Damn it.
0: Isn't that weird now, though?
4: I feel like it's only on.

0: he's just on NBC.
1: No. Ian's definitely done them. It's usually the home team, which I find odd that they're switching it up.
2: Should I ask Carl Banks for a favor? He won't do it.
1: He'll quote tweet you with like a zipped up face.
2: Well, I wouldn't do it publicly. I'd ask him privately. Say, Carl, do you mind calling him Big Blue Tent?
3: Big Blue Tent.
2: No, he's not going to. I'm not even going to put him in that position.
1: As long as we're here, too.
2: Yeah.
1: And we love him. He's our guy.
2: Who are we ripping about?
1: Did you watch the Giant game?
2: Yes. The small booth?
1: Yeah. Forget the small booth.
2: Phil Sims, you got a problem with Phil?
1: Could Phil come back to us, please?
2: Which part?
1: Is
2: there something specific he said?
1: Yeah,
2: go ahead.
1: The very first drive of the game. When Tyler Newman makes a stop and goes with an out-of-control handshake to Greg Newsom, Phil Sims had the nerve to say, Tyler Newman coming off a solid year last year.
2: Mm.
1: Phil, the guy's fighting to be potentially the fourth safety on this team if he doesn't start. And the reason for that is he had the opposite of a solid season last year. He was arguably the most unplayable starter on the Giants last year. And I love you, Phil. You can't say in a preseason game he had a solid season.
2: Were you the only one bothered by this? Were a lot of Giant fans you got to know this.
1: I did tweet it right away, and I got a lot of responses going, I thought the same thing, which is just, you don't want to bang up. He's a Super Bowl MVP.
2: There's certain analysts you just don't want to rip. I get you.
1: But it just screamed, Phil, you're not doing your homework there, man.
2: Well,
1: you can't have done your homework and said he has a solid season.
2: It's tough because Bob Papa and Carl Banks watch every snap of every game. They're the broadcasters.
1: I know.
2: Phil Sims is a national football guy. I think he even still is without doing the analyst. So
1: that's why I feel bad saying it, but it was just, it's an unacceptable
2: You feel
1: comment.
2: Bad saying it, but you use the 50,000 watts in the free Odyssey app and YouTube to basically say, hey, Phil Sims, you're an idiot. That's what you decided to do.
1: Last segment.
2: With a giant legend.
1: I'll let Craig deal with the calls.
2: I don't think he's going to get wall-to-wall Phil Sims calls.
1: I can't be the only one that heard that went, Phil, what are we doing here?
2: I'll tell you this. Now, I'll get into that. I'll get into this at 150. But let me get to some of your calls because we've ignored the calls for too long. Sean apologizes. Here we are. Let's go to Chris in Bayshore. Chris.
4: Yeah, hey, guys. Listen, Ev, I got to take you to task on two things. First of all, I got to support my fellow Bayshore Marauder with Shawnee.
1: That's right.
4: It's funny, but like Shawnee will say something and then you'll embellish it to like Letterman levels and make Shawnee seem like he said something he didn't say.
1: Thank you.
4: So totally unfair. I'm sticking up for Shawnee on that one. And the other thing, I hung an L on you last week. I got to hang another L on you this week for the American League East is over. It obviously is not. You got to put the L on.
2: I mean, it's one of those things where if the Rays never relinquish the division lead, right?
1: Yeah.
2: Let's say that happens, and it's certainly on the table. Was I wrong?
1: No.
2: I mean, was I?
1: No,
2: like,
1: because
2: is it close right now with three games? Of course.
1: No.
2: But
1: here's your out. If they still win the division, your argument could have been the division lead was so far that even if they close the gap, they'll never complete it.
2: And that was basically my point.
1: Yeah.
2: So
1: and we're at that spot right now, right?
2: Yeah, so I can't wear an L for something that hasn't happened yet. What I am giving in on is when I said AL East was over, I did think the Rays would hold on. I still do think the Rays are going to hold on, but I acknowledge that with a month plus to go, three games is make upable. Like, they've cut into the deficit. But I don't think I wear an L till the Yankees win the division.
1: And
2: if they do, I'll wear it. I earn it.
1: I'm not there yet, but, I mean, by the end of this week, I could get to the point where I'd be surprised if the Yankees don't win the division.
2: Wow. That's a big stance.
1: Because I'm staring at that Rays schedule. The Yankees are the better team, and they're getting Judge back. They're the better team. They're going to have a big September.
2: Luke on Long Island, an accusation against Sean Morash. What's up, Luke?
5: Well, you know, you kind of spoiled it a tad, but I got a tiny Posted and Toasted for you real quick.
2: What's that?
5: August 10th, 2019. Which WFN employee tweets, Gio Urshela, meet Cooperstown. Cooperstown, meet Gio Urshela.
2: Oh, my God.
1: Show me this tweet.
2: Is that true? I got to find
5: that. True.
2: I'm looking for it right now.
1: I'll look.
2: I don't see it, but I will track it down. I'm surprised that Dan hasn't tracked it down yet.
0: Sean, Gio Urshela.
1: What about him?
0: Cooperstown?
1: There's no way I said that.
2: I will look to confirm it. I need to make sure that it's an accurate tweet, because you can call in anybody, can accuse you of anything. Plus, people may create fake tweets of Sean Morash.
1: That's of course. Wouldn't be the first time with me.
2: I have not seen it, but if I see it.
1: I only see two G or Charlotte tweets. I don't see either of those.
2: It's also possible you spelled it wrong.
1: Been following this dude at Disney for half an hour, just realized it's not a G or Charlotte jersey. It's an Ursula from the Little Mermaid jersey.
2: It's a good one.
1: And in 2021, Gio Urshela just looked like Spider-Man. That was crazy.
2: Yeah, I haven't seen it yet.
1: And you know me with Spider-Man.
2: For now, innocent till proven guilty.
1: Thank you.
2: Innocent till proven guilty. Mike in Seaford. Hey, Mike.
3: What's up, boys? How are you? Good to have you back, Evan.
2: Good to be here. What's up?
3: So, crazy enough, I had a dream last night about you guys. I had a dream that you guys called me.
2: to get your opinion.
3: And you know I'm a Colts fan. No slander gone on the pumpkin talk. I always got to say that. But you guys had asked me what's going to be the best and worst division in football. And I said the Colts and the AFC South is going to be the best, led by the Colts going to the championship. And you guys laughed, and then it went to Rage Against the Machine in your opening song. And you guys hung up on me. So I was like, you know what? I got a call today. So let me get your thoughts. What do you guys think is going to be the best
2: the
3: and worst?
2: Best and worst division in the NFL. So off the top of my head, the NFC South
1: the worst.
2: Feels like the worst?
1: Yeah. The NFC South?
2: I'm sorry. I apologize. You're right. The NFC South is the worst, and the NFC North is the best. Let me phrase that correctly.
1: I, as it stands now, yes.
2: Though the NFC South one I feel most confident about.
1: Because I do, too.
2: First of all, the division winner won 8 games last year.
1: Of course.
2: We're not speaking out of turn here.
1: Of course. Yes. And any one of those teams could be in last, first, and easily out Saturday, 4:30 wild card weekend. The best? I mean, dude, I don't know. I still look at Chiefs, Broncos, Chargers and go, are we sure it's not the AFC West?
2: Here's a problem with some of these divisions. So the AFC West still features the Raiders.
1: Correct.
2: Problem. The NFC West still features the Cardinals. So as good as the top of those divisions may be, Seattle, L.A., and San Francisco, and think about last year, three of those teams won 12 games, it's tough to consider something a great division when there's a three-win team mixed in there. And that's why I lean towards the NFC North, because I don't think there's a three or four or five-win team in that division.
1: I don't love the Vikings, but I understand your point.
2: Yeah, but you don't love the Vikings. The Vikings, are they going 4-13?
1: They could have a bottom out with their quarterback.
2: I mean, look, anything is possible.
1: Kevin O'Connell could coach the Jets next year.
2: But they won 9 games last year.
1: I know. And they're sneaky good. You're probably right. I also think, I mean, we might be in play. The NFC East could end up being
2: The NFC East is an absolute candidate. Because
0: NFC West had 14 wins, 12 wins, and 12 wins.
2: The problem is Arizona. That's why, and that's kind of like a weird debate. Like, if I asked you right now, last season, who was the best division in the NFL, some would argue the NFC West because of what you just said. But the Arizona Cardinals exist. They went 3-14. Meanwhile, in the NFC North, no one finished under 500.
1: Yeah.
2: Like, to me, if I'm answering the question, best division, I'm going top to bottom. But I agree with you about the NFC East. I think the Giants are having a big bounce back season. They can have a good season.
1: Mm-hmm.
2: They're bouncing back. They've been down for the last decade. You have to think if Jaden Daniels is healthy, the Commanders will be better than a 5-win year. I think the Cowboys are better than the way they played last year. I think there's a chance. The NFC East is like the NFC North, where everyone finishes above 500.
1: I think it's in play.
2: I think that's on the table.
1: Although your boy Al Cintron backtracking on his Commanders over.
2: What happened?
1: Which is the way everything's gone. Have you seen how bad Sonny Styles looks?
2: Yeah.
1: I mean,
2: what does that have to do with Al Cintron? Al Cintron's picking the Commanders to like win the Super Bowl. Yeah, now all of a sudden he's backing off.
1: He took to Twitter yesterday to go, he doesn't want to switch up his pick, but he feels way less confident about the over than he.
2: Well, first of all, why'd you make a pick? It's August.
1: Exactly.
2: Like, you got to wait till like a few days before the season. We're going to make our official picks on the Wednesday the NFL season starts, 2 weeks from Wednesday. Or is that a week from Wednesday?
1: No,
2: 2 weeks from Wednesday.
1: Are you ready? Like, can we just have an honest conversation?
2: What?
1: Are you ready for football?
2: Yes. Yeah, I'm also ready for the kids to go to school. And next
1: that
2: question?
1: I'm ready for.
2: Got any other questions?
1: No, I don't know.
2: Am I ready for the fall? Yes, I'm ready for the fall.
1: I don't know. I'm not there with football yet.
2: Am I ready for basketball too? Yes, I am. Am I ready for baseball season to end? Yes.
1: Ah, because it's the Mets.
2: No, it's everything. I love the fall. It's my favorite season. So you're asking me, as we're so close to fall, are you ready for fall to start? Dude, it's my favorite season. I would always give that answer.
1: Okay.
2: I wouldn't have thrown in the baseball season being over. That was a little added touch. But I love the fall. I love the kids back to school.
1: I'm struggling right now trying to shut off my Yankee brain for Giant brain.
2: You don't have to. You use the brain for two things.
1: But even as I'm doing Giants shows and everything, I'm just obsessed with this AL East race. Like, I can't. I'm into it, but I'm not as into previewing the Giants season the way I normally would be.
2: Why can't you be into both? I don't understand
1: I am into both, but I'm usually by this point going, all right, baseball, I'll check back. Not that you check back in, but I know I'm going to be like so emotional about October that I have room for it.
2: The opinion that Joe had that still boggles my mind to this day, and you know I adore Joe Beningo, but every year, he would always say, whenever we would bring up basketball, like very quickly in November and December, like, bro, I can't, you know what? When the football season is over, I'll think about it. And I was like, but they play on a Tuesday.
1: Yeah.
2: Like, if the Knicks are playing the Wizards on a Tuesday night, why would the Jets playing Sunday against the Broncos impact your ability to care about it.
1: No, dude, you're
2: And he would always be like, yeah, no, I understand. It's just, yeah, it's football. And I get, like, am I more invested in football? Of course. I'm not arguing that, but, like,
1: think it's,
2: why can't you do both?
1: Ken is a different answer. It's just my passion for it. I think because when you watch football, most of us, we care about everything, not just your own team.
2: Sure.
1: And that bandwidth, for whatever reason, I'm going to get there, but usually by now I'm like, let's freaking go. Like, I sat there last night, I had a quarter on of Titans and Seahawks, and usually I would be like, pleasuring myself to the idea of seeing
2: that
1: on TV.
2: Can you relax?
1: And I can't get there with football. I don't know what it is. I can't get there with football yet.
2: There was something about last night's Titans game that did cause me to be excited. You know what that was?
6: All gas, no brakes.
2: They suck.
1: They do. Quarter
2: really
1: pass interference, too.
2: Yeah. I'll tell you this. I've said it before. I'll say it again. Jets better win that game. That is a mustest win. The season is lost if they lose to the Titans week one.
1: You
2: can pack up the truck, we're done.
7: They've been in the abyss for 55 freaking years.
1: And also, last night I was reminded, you know, sometimes we poke fun at Tommy and go, enough with the positive, Tommy. It's time to just retire the bit. Okay.
2: Well, you're picking on Tommy an awful lot today. I'll tell you that right now.
1: Enough, Sean, you know, whatever, retire this. I've had enough. If Robert Saleh wants to run the stairs, let him run the stairs. I don't need another video of him in a different team's hoodie running the stairs. Every time the Titans play a game now, we're going to get Saleh running the stairs. I don't care about his exercise routine.
2: I agree with you. I did nothing
1: enough.
2: Else to add other than
1: Thank
2: I completely
1: okay.
2: agree with you. Anthony in White Plains. What's up, Anthony?
8: Hey, guys. Thanks for taking my phone call. I think you guys have it all wrong. I think the worst division in football is going to be the AFC East with the Dolphins and the Jets being awful, and I think the Patriots take huge steps backwards.
2: I agree with you about the Dolphins being awful. Unfortunately, I do think the Jets are a four-win team, and I agree the Patriots take a major step backwards. So I agree with all three of those points, but I think if the Bills are a 13-win Super Bowl contender, again, much like Arizona brings down the NFC West,
1: yeah.
2: Buffalo will bring up the AFC East.
1: It will.
2: How can that be a worse division than an under 500 team winning the NFC South?
1: No, you're right.
2: So I get it. I don't disagree with that, but I still think it would have a little bit more value over a division like the South.
1: I think the problem is Miami could be 0-17, and if you have an 0-17 team, are you the worst division by default?
2: By the way, I have an opinion on the WNBA thing. Can I address that?
1: Oh, sure.
2: Yeah, seriously?
1: Yeah.
2: So Enes Kanter, like wearing the shirt, women are this, I want to be in the WNBA. I got into a rabbit hole last night I was like, what is going on here? Like, I was confused. Like, I was like, what is happening? There's not been one transgender player to attempt to join the WNBA. So this controversy is about the rules, right? Mm-hmm. Well, the rules state basically anybody can be in the WNBA. So that's causing guys like Enes Kanter, who is completely taking advantage of this situation to make himself relevant here.
1: Yeah.
2: He's trying to send a message as well as others, like political points. Hey, WNBA doesn't have a firm rule on this. I'm entering the WNBA. It's not a controversy yet because nobody's challenged the rule in any kind of serious way. Like, Enes Kanter isn't being serious, right? He's getting political points, and I get it. Like, everything is a battlegrounds in the culture war, and right. I have to accept that. But if we're being real about, well, what's the issue? Because I looked it up. I didn't know what the issue was. I was like, what is going on?
1: It stems from Sophie Cunningham's comments.
2: I understand her comments in general about youth sports,
1: and that is
2: a completely different debate.
1: Way different.
2: In the WNBA, my understanding is, other than Enes Kanter doing this, no one's tried to enter the WNBA being transgender. So
1: Correct. What's
2: the controversy? Like, once that happens, and maybe it will, on a serious level, because Enes Kanter isn't being serious, he's just trying to exploit the way the rule is written. But until someone creates the real issue of it, it's not a real issue.
1: I agree. But, you know, stunts like that, he's last night, it looked like wrestling, when he's up there in the players.
2: When he raised his hands up like, yeah!
1: You know, this, and then obviously, every time that the Fever in an arena, they're interviewing Sophie Cunningham, and then, of course, you know, the Caitlin Clark fights with every other athlete. I got to tell you, I started to, because we went to those couple games, the Liberty, and then I went back the year later. I went to a game when they won the finals. I was starting to, like, semi-get into it. I am completely turned off by the league now. It feels like wrestling. It's too political.
2: Here's the problem. And part of it isn't the league's fault, but it's become the battleground of a culture war.
1: Exactly. And I'm not interested in it.
2: Like, most people don't want to be involved.
1: That's exactly right.
2: Like, people like to comment on it. Like, if you go on Twitter, it'll get like a billion different mentions. But that's not the majority of people. The majority of people are like, what are we doing?
1: And
2: what are we fighting about?
1: Look, I would never do this with a team I was already in love with, like the Giants, Yankees. Like, anything could happen in those leagues, and you have
2: to. We already saw it in the NFL. The NFL was a part of the culture war with the kneeling.
1: Right.
2: That was a big thing.
1: And I saw it when everybody would yell and scream, like, oh, I'm not watching football. You know, BS. And, like, I would never give it up. But when the sport is trying to grow and you're a fan, maybe like me, where you're like, okay, I feels like a league worthy enough paying attention to, it just immediately turns you off now. Where it's like, I don't have time. I got enough problems in life. I don't need to be watching.
2: All I know is I spent 25 minutes. I took a break from the new TV show I'm binging to do my research on the WNBA, Enes Kanter, and everything that's going on.
1: What are you binging, The Bear?
2: I got to tell you what I'm binging.
1: All right.
2: Now, understand where I come from. I'm a 90210 guy. It's my favorite show of all time, tied with All in the Family.
1: All right, Blossom.
2: Okay? No. I can't get enough of this Desperate Housewives. I can't get enough of
1: it. What do you want, more torture over the Nets losing to the Spurs?
2: Oh, because of the evil
1: Tony
2: Gordon.
1: Parker?
2: I didn't even think of it.
1: She was on sideline. The sideline's the whole finals.
2: I know, but they're not even married anymore.
1: Well, during that era.
2: Young Eva Longoria.
1: Yeah.
2: She's in his mid-20s. You know what she's doing in that show? I'm only on season one, but you know what she's doing?
1: Stupping.
2: She's hooking up with the gardener.
1: Really?
2: And the gardener's 18.
1: That sounds like a Desperate Housewife.
2: And they started hooking up when he was 16. It's a statutory situation.
1: Is that right?
2: I'm sorry. Did I give away too much?
1: I mean, the show's 30 years old.
2: Show came out in 2004. But the only reason I started binging it is because on social media, I've been fed clips of Desperate Housewives. And the clips, I have to admit, were like very, whoa, that's interesting. And so I did my research and I said, I got to watch it. I went on Hulu. Dude, this weekend, it's during Met games now, too. Like, I'll have I can't get enough of this. This show is unbelievable.
0: You got split-screen Mets and Desperate Housewives
1: David
0: going?
1: Stearns has turned Evan into a Desperate Housewives homer.
2: I can't get enough of the show. We can do a breakdown tomorrow if you guys like. If people are fans, we can break it down. I may do a podcast eventually.
1: Oh, God.
2: I'm still in season one, so this is the early goings of a binge. I cannot get enough of that show.
1: Download and subscribe to The Eva Longoria everywhere you get your podcast.
2: The Eva Longoria. Whatever. And if you missed the show, rewind on the Odyssey app, the whole thing, the YouTube channel, the podcast. There's lots of ways to listen to the show. I think Big Mac is just going to live on a cruise, so I don't think he's back today. 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

0: all the way to 6 o'clock on a gorgeous Monday afternoon in New York City. 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We got Nico slash Petey. We got Anthony Gallo.
1: What up?
0: We got everybody stopping by. Big Mac, of course, no longer works here at WFN. Even on Saturday afternoon, I heard Anthony Gallo sitting in for the big fella. You know what? I listened longer than I've ever listened. It's the new blood. One day I'm going to wake up on a Sunday morning at 10 o'clock and hear Nico slash Petey doing a talk show around here. We got lots to do today. Let me first and foremost start off just from a local standpoint, because a lot of people are discussing throughout the day. Oh, no, Giancarlo Stanton. Oh, no. First off, if I may, how is it possible that you make $30, $40, $50 million a year and you can't run around the bases without falling down? That's just the first question out of it. Secondly, though, why are you upset? As a Yankee fan, Giancarlo Stanton has done nothing this year. Giancarlo Stanton hasn't played for you essentially this year. And if and when Giancarlo Stanton came back, what was he going to be? He was going to be at best an eighth or ninth inning pinch hitter who, if he does get on base, immediately has to be taken off the bases for a pinch runner. So to me, other than the fact it's a big name and a guy who clearly has had a lot of success in the postseason for

0: the New York Yankees. This is a nothing burger. This is absolutely a zero story. I know you're not a Yankee fan, but I don't understand why Yankee fans view this as, uh-oh, this is going to really hurt the Yankees' chances of winning a World Series. Why?
1: Well, I don't. My fear was it's better to have him there than not there.
0: Why?
1: Because he's another bat that you can rely on.
0: He doesn't bring anything to the table.
1: But on the other hand,
0: he doesn't play the field.
1: No.
0: Right? He can't run at all. So unless he hits a home run, any contact he makes is a single. He hasn't played since April. Right?
1: Right.
0: So I'm trying to, like, I get it. Oh, the Yankees were counting on Stanton coming back. To do what?
1: Well, and
0: like,
1: I,
0: what did I miss on that?
1: He seems, and he could still be a leader in the locker room, even if he's hurt, because he's there.
0: A leader in the locker room.
1: Right.
0: Is that right?
1: But I'm saying
0: because baseball doesn't have enough leaders in the locker room. So I'm getting up there in the seventh inning, and it's a 2-2 pitch. Thank God Giancarlo Stanton taught me how to be a leader or gave me a pep talk before I went out there. Leadership in baseball is one of the dumbest things I've ever heard. No offense to you because you're the guy that brought it up, but
1: how
0: is he a good leader? Hey, don't swing on the low outside slider because every time I do, I strike and miss. That's great leadership. Swinging strikes.
1: Well, for all that we've heard, it seems to be that him and Judge were the ones that kind of kept stuff in check in the locker room.
0: Yeah, so check that they've never won a World Series without great leadership. They've only been to one World Series without great leadership. Aaron Judge can't come back and play because, oh, my ribcage hurts a little bit. Great leadership. Yeah, and a second thing. Well, I'm on it with the Yankees. Where are all the phone calls saying, can't trust George Lombard's glove? Where are all those phone calls I got for Anthony Volpe? Everybody's in love with George Lombard, and for good reason. The kid looks like he's going to be a hell of a shortstop moving forward for the Yankees. What's he got now? Four errors now?
1: Four errors, and it's very similar to Anthony Volpe's start as a Yankee.
0: Oh, is it? Isn't that
1: everyone loved him.
0: That's right.
1: And then, you know, like they always do, they threw him to the wolves the second they didn't have anyone to blame. But I think he's
0: by the way, no one's blaming George Lombard. And I don't think they have the Yankees even lost but a series since Lombard came up. And they win the series against Toronto, which is great. And now they're only three games back at Tampa. So the division championship or title, I think, is now back on. You know, a week ago, they were seven games out. Now they're only three games out. Tampa's come all the way back down to earth. And the New York Yankees, let's be fair, are playing better baseball. Obviously, you get a couple bad injury stories, a couple good injury stories in regards to, you know, guys coming back. Rodon is back now. Bellinger's back now. So it's a little bit of good, a little bit of bad. But Stanton is neither. So you got to stop calling in, you know, bitching and moaning and complaining. Wah! Giancarlo Stanton is back on the IL. Here's the reality. Giancarlo Stanton isn't a Yankee. Hasn't been a Yankee all year. And my partner, who's off for a month and a half, if I remember correctly, back in March, was trying to convince me that Giancarlo Stanton was going to play 140 games this year. Yeah, the guy that knows more Yankee baseball than anybody else here thought that Giancarlo Stanton was going to play 140 games this year. So obviously that didn't happen. And we'll get all your calls on the Yankees. I think as a Yankee fan, take the Stanton story and throw it in the garbage because, like I said, it's a non-story. It's a nothing burger. The fact that the Yankees are now three games out, that's the storyline, man. That's the storyline. That's the storyline that you grab a hold of and embrace because that's a real number. That's tangible. The Yankees cutting that deficit by more than half in about 7 or 8 days, that's the story. That the New York Yankees don't have to settle to be the number one wild card team. The New York Yankees can win the damn division. So that's the first story. The second story today, could the Jets look any better this weekend?
1: Juggernauts.
0: So give me all your Jet hatred and, you know, the Jets are an embarrassment. How about my Geno Smith? How about 7 for 7 and a touchdown drive? How about Klubnik looking like he's a legitimate backup quarterback in the NFL? I've been telling you from day one, and I'll tell you till the season starts and we get to talk about real football. The New York Jets offense is going to be very good. I'm not saying they're winning a lot.

0: lot of games, but I'm telling you that the New York Jets offense is going to be very good. Hard to talk about the Giants from the weekend because the Giants had to protect their quarterback. One quarterback got to play in week two. One quarterback, well, we better not play him. Can't have Jackson Dart in the blue tent in week two of the preseason. And I think that's a mistake. I think not playing Jackson Dart, and I haven't heard yet if either starter is going to play later this week when the Jets play the Giants to wrap up training camp and the preseason games. My gut is no. My gut tells me that the Geno Smith touchdown drive is all we're getting out of him this preseason. And my gut tells me that the touchdown pass in week one of the preseason is all you're getting out of Jackson Dart, which means we have to wait. The next time you're going to see Jackson Dart is Sunday night against the Dallas Cowboys. The next time we're going to see Geno Smith is at 1 o'clock against the Tennessee Titans. And I guess I'm okay with that, but man, did the Jets offense look good? Two picks also on defense, dominating preseason win against the Pittsburgh Steelers, right? New York Giants equally as a dominant against a bad Dolphin team. And now we get the Jet Giant came out of the way. But I just want to hear from Giant fans on the Giants' decision to limit Jackson Dart to the two drives he played in week one of the preseason. And then, of course, your third big story today, and one that I get great joy out of, is the story involving the owner of the San Francisco 49ers, Jed York. Jed York was apparently in Ohio last weekend, and he was horny. And Jed York decided that the best answer for his horniness was not a high-price hooker. No, was not an Instagram skank. Oh, no. Jed York decided to go to a mobile home park in East Palestine, Ohio, which I think was the site of that really bad train wreck a few years back where there's like bad chemicals spilling into the water there and whatnot. But regardless of that, your guy Jed York, a billionaire, the owner of the Niners, decided to look for female action in a mobile home trailer park in East Palestine, Ohio. I don't know how he got caught. I do not know all the specifics of the story, but I do know that the owner of the Niners was with a hooker who might have been sexually trafficked as well in Ohio, and it's another black mark and stain on the NFL, but also tells you this. If I was a decently attractive-looking woman and I lived in a trailer park in New England, be on the lookout. Because you know full well, whether it's Robert Kraft or Mike Vrabel or some other member of the New England Patriots, it's going to be all the rage in New England now. If it's good enough for Jed York, it's good enough for us.
1: It's the most relatable thing about him, probably.
0: Yeah, like, how can you relate to a billionaire? Well, it's not by looking at your bank account. It's not by flying private. It's by raise your hands. Who hasn't had sex in a trailer park? Come on now. Come on now, Nico. Come on now, Gallo. Raise your hands. Thank you very much. Now the three of us have something in common with a billionaire. So we're going to talk with you. 888-808-1019. We also have a very special guest joining us at 5 o'clock. His real name is Mike Villani, but he's a diehard Chicago Bears fan. He works with the group Bob Does Sports, and Mike's out in Jersey, and Mike's going to swing by in the 5 o'clock hour as well. So we got lots cooking. Have a great show for you. You know the phone numbers. It all gets started right after this.
1: We're coming to you live from the Town Fair Tire studio, powered by Town Fair Tire. Nobody beats Town Fair Tire. Nobody.
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0: pure clown. Yeah. And they did release his, he got arrested. So there's a mugshot of him.
1: Brutal mugshot.
0: And they got him in the oranges. So he got a 2-day sentence. There's 2 misdemeanors. He got credit for time served, which is once they put you in cuffs, that counts as day one. So I guess he was only locked up for a single day. So he got a 2-day sentence concurrent. So he's only actually away for like a day, not even a day and a half, really. They confiscated from him, I guess he had $170 in cash on his person when the police raided this trailer park. And they, I guess part of the deal was that he had to donate the $170 to a sex trafficking charity of some kind.
1: Task force,
0: right? Which sounds to me like, and pardon the pun here, he got off pretty easy. No? Like a day in county?
1: Well,
0: and you know he was segregated. He might have even been in like the local town hall, number one. Number two, the only fine you have to pay is the cash you had on you?
1: He had to pay an initial like $1,100.
0: Oh, there's a fine involved for the misdemeanors,
1: still,
0: I guess?
1: And they dropped
0: but that the doesn't go to the task force.
1: No, and they dropped the charges from engaging in prostitution to disorderly conduct.
0: Again, that
1: must be nice.
0: It must be nice to be a billionaire. But here's the thing I'll never I guess we all understand it as men. First off, whoever wants to go to East Palestine, Ohio? It just doesn't sound like a place. I ain't going there. Your favorite mayor probably wants to go there for vacation. I ain't going there for a lot of reasons, but like, I understand the primal urges of man. Like, I get that because we're men. We're all men, right? We're all men. Well, Enos Cantor might not have those urges, but the rest of us have those urges. So I guess money doesn't matter. Like, Robert Kraft was found in a strip mall in Florida getting a rub and tug. He's worth how many billions of dollars? About 8 or 9?
1: A lot.
0: Jed York, who is related to the Bartolo family, that was forced to sell because of, I forget what it was.
1: Is that the olive oil company?
0: No. It was the Eddie Bartolo. How do you say it? Bartolo, right? Eddie Bartolo Jr. He was forced to sell his piece of the Niners. And I'm pretty sure Jed York is related to Bartolo's mom's side. In any event, whatever. He was born on third base. D. Bartolo, right. Eddie D. Bartolo Jr. owned him. He was forced to sell them. Jed York is now the primary owner of the Niners. And I'm not saying you can do better than a trailer park in East Palestine, Ohio. But, man, I wish you could. Like, imagine, like, were you that hard up that you were like, I'm only here for a day? Like, you know, where the hoes at?
1: How bad of a mood do you have to be in for that to happen? Like, how down bad?
0: You gotta be pretty down. You've had to go at least, I would think, a week without getting that cancer out of your body, right? And that's what it is. That's a cancer in your body. You gotta get that cancer out. But here's the other thing. If you're a billionaire, okay, and you're not gonna go like Instagram skank type of thing, or you're high price, you know, like, you know, a Heidi Fleiss type of call girl, that means you have to have a guy. You need a guy that you can reach out to and go, look, I'm in town for a day and a half. Where the hoes at? And can you set me up? Meaning this guy, Jed York, has a bag, man. He's got a guy that set it up because he drove to a destination knowing where the girl was. You don't do that on your own as a billionaire.
1: Also, yeah, the level of like...
0: Like, you've got guys that cover for you, told me the other day.
1: Yeah, totally.
0: Yeah.
1: It's also 2026.
0: Like, every time you tell your fiance, nah, daddy's just going out to have a shot with the guys. You might be in a trailer park in Bay Ridge.
1: That doesn't make sense.
0: Trailer parks in Bay Ridge.
1: Craig told me I have to film something today.
0: Craig said he needs me immediately. I got to go to Diker Heights.
1: But also, it just shows you, too, because I'm not like, he grew up with the silver spoon. There's a lack of street smarts also.
0: Yes.
1: It's 2026. You could Google for anything.
0: You could probably find a girl. It wouldn't be that hard to get a girl and to get a girl probably to come to you. The fact that you were that hard up, that you actually got in your car, drove to a trailer park, and got caught also. It wouldn't be great if the dude drove up like a Maybach or something, and the neighbors were like, we see a lot of things in the trailer park, but a Maybach ain't one of them. Yo, I'm calling the police. And the police are just there because it's like a report of a stolen car in a place that doesn't belong.
1: Maybe it's one of those like luxurious double wides, and it's a very, you know, upscale place.
0: And before you guys take shots at me, you should know my grandfather and grandmother lived the last 25 years of their lives in a mobile home park down in Florida. So I'm not making fun of the mobile home part of this. You know, I used to vacation in a mobile home. And I loved it. I didn't even know I was in a mobile home. I had no idea that he could just start an engine and he could be on his way at any point. My man even put orange trees in the ground and lemon and lime trees and a grapefruit tree in a mobile home park in Venice, Florida. And that's where I'd go once a year. They would drop me off at the stoop and go, we'll see you in a week.
1: And it's beautiful out there.
0: I didn't know any better. He had a little bicycle for me to ride. He used to ride my bicycle around the mobile home park. Never saw any hookers, but also didn't know I should be looking for him. Now I know. The next time I'm in a mobile home park, start knocking on doors.
1: Maybe in that
0: maybe you get lucky.
1: Maybe in that trailer park, she has a lot of highfalutin clients.
0: You think there's a lot of Maybachs going to the trailer park?
1: Maybe they're used to it. Like, that's just Joni.
0: I'll tell you this. I bet you she's the best looking broad in that trailer park. Because think about this.
1: Polish dwarf.
0: If you're running a whorehouse out of a trailer park and a billionaire shows up, it must be a pretty nice trailer park, right? Because at no point while he's driving to the mobile home whatever allegedly happened, right? At no point was it seedy enough where he looked around and he's like, this is a bad idea. You know, I'm going to get jacked up. And you know what? On second thought, meet me at the DoubleTree. Like, that never happened. So it might be one of those nice East Palestine, Ohio trailer parks. Matter of fact, I might send you there this weekend just to do a little due diligence for the show.
1: Eyewitness.
0: Report back to us. Say, yeah. Let me know how bad that trailer park looks.
1: WFAN Eyewitness News.
0: You go there, it's like 18-year-old Eminem coming out of, out of one of those trailer parks. Like, man, you going to see Trudy? we'll take your calls. By the way, there's a chance next hour that we'll talk to the skipper of the Bayonne Little League team. Took their first loss over the weekend. They play tomorrow night, right? Tomorrow night, 7 o'clock, I think it's
1: 7 o'clock.
0: Game.
1: We don't know who they're
0: and
1: playing
0: now
1: yet.
0: Now single elimination. You lose, it's a wrap. So hopefully those kids will rebound after a very tough game. That dude, that pitcher they went against, who also hit the bomb late, that dude, that kid was a beast that they played against yesterday. But we'll see if Justin Smith joins us next hour as well. Here's Dwayne in the Bronx on the Fan. Dwayne, good afternoon. How are you, buddy?
2: Pretty good. You know, just out here delivering packages to these ungrateful customers.
0: I like it.
2: I just wanted to make a point about Giancarlo Stanton.
0: Yeah.
2: Because I get it. He's a great player.
0: Is he?
2: You know, home runs, whatever, blah, blah, blah, blah,
0: blah. Just out of curiosity, if you were just going to say, and I'm not going to hold you to it, top of your head, when was the last time Giancarlo Stanton was a great player?
2: I mean, in terms of, like, clutch moments.
0: Okay, that's fair.
2: He comes up, you know, you kind of expect him to hit a home run or something.
0: To me, Giancarlo Stanton, for the last three, maybe 4 years of his Yankee career, and I acknowledge he has had some brilliant postseason moments. To me, Giancarlo Stanton became home run or strikeout, nothing in between. That's kind of how I think of him. And I don't think it's a big deal because, again, what did you lose this weekend? When you got the news yesterday from Aaron Boone that he fell down while he was running, I just stopped the press right there. Just be honest. When's the last time you went out for a jog and accidentally fell?

0: fell down. You weren't pushed. You weren't tackled. You weren't tripped. There wasn't a curb. There wasn't like a stick you didn't see. When's the last time on a fully manicured lawn that you were running, even in circles, slowly, because that's the only speed he runs at, that you accidentally fell down and strained your calf?
1: Also,
0: I don't think I've ever done that.
1: Right. Why is he running so much? He doesn't run that much in a season.
0: Well, it's not because he's a baseball player. Baseball players are unique. It's like, you know, it's one thing just to run straight. They were really excited. I mean, I even talked to Booney about this a couple weeks ago. He's like, why do people think he's not coming back? I keep telling you he's coming back soon. And I've, you know, texted him this morning, you know, laughy emoji, about some, because that's what I do, about Santhin. But first with baseball players, it's like with pitchers. Like, he's throwing off a flat surface. Oh, my God. God forbid you put him on a mound. What's that going to do to his Achilles? Well, we all saw the video. Stanton was running straight. Then they're like, big news. Stanton can round the bases, but he can't step on the bases. Remember that? Last week, he was rounding the bases, but he wasn't allowed to step on the base because that inch, as we now learned, cost him the rest of the season. But again, it is not a big loss. He has not done anything because he hasn't played the entire year. And let's pretend for a second that he came back tomorrow. Where's he playing? He'll DH once a week? He'll be a late inning replacement for who? Caballero or somebody? Late?
1: And Spencer Jones is hitting. So
0: Spencer Jones is starting to hit.
1: You're not going to slot him out of the lineup.
0: By the way, Jazz Chisholm didn't have a bad weekend. So it just, to me, it's a nothing burger. And hearing Yankee fans go, oh, my God, the sky is falling. Like, come on, guys.
1: Well, that's the fan base. They act like they're a long-suffering fan base, and they're not. This was a positive week, not just a weekend. Yeah. You got Bellinger back.
0: Right.
1: The team's playing well.
0: You got
1: well,
0: Rodon back.
1: And you lost Stan, whichever. If you think it's a big blow, it's a big blow. But
0: No, but it's not.
1: But I'm saying
0: But if you're a fan that thinks it's a big blow, you're just wrong.
1: Right.
0: So I just want to be clear, like, if you're walking around, like, oh, I can't believe Stanton's gone. Like, what are we going to do now? You're not just because you feel that way, like, doesn't mean you're right. Like, when you and your fiance, I know we're going to take a break, get in a fight, it doesn't mean she's right to feel what she feels.
1: She's always
0: right. It just means she feels it.
1: She's always right.
0: Well, you're in trouble already. You haven't gotten married yet. But that's the thing, like, I acknowledge that you feel a certain way. Like, if you're one of these Yankee fans, it's like, oh my God, Stanton's gone. There goes the World Series. I guess you're allowed to feel that way, but it doesn't make your feelings right. It doesn't, because they're not right. They're cuckoo for Cocoa Puffs.
1: But even if you are someone who feels that way, it's been an overall positive 10 days for the Yankees. Like, they're playing great.
0: They're playing very good baseball right now. They're only three games out, which is great.
1: Right. They made a four games on the Rays. They're getting guys back. The Yankee fan base is miserable. They're all wet blankets. Enjoy it.
0: Well, not all of them. I'm a fake Yankee fan. I'm pretty happy today.
1: Maybe
0: because I'm a fake Yankee fan, I wasn't like, oh my God, oh no, what are you at Stanton? And the other big Yankee fan here, it was like he went to the Carton Buffet today. I mean, I put the food out. Thank you to Kitchen Cabaret.
1: Thank you, Kitchen
0: Cabaret.
1: Nice thing.
0: They were kind of apologizing to me for accidentally removing my garlic knot sandwich from the premises for 24 hours. The garlic knot sandwich is back. And they brought me food for the entire staff today. And hopefully you guys took advantage of it.
1: Oh, I did.
0: But I thought Marash was at a wedding. It was like, oh, let's take a bite. Oh, oh, oh, oh, this sushi. Oh, oh, oh, oh, oh. Oh, sesame noodles. Oh, oh, oh, oh, oh. Oh, look at that rainbow cookies. Oh, oh, oh, oh. Like, slow your roll. There's only five of us here. They brought food for 20.
1: I'm taking food home.
0: Yeah, like, there's enough food. You know, oh, oh, oh, oh. Like the Cookie Monster on a cookie. 888-808-1019. We'll get more of your calls coming up. I thought it was a great weekend. Yankees take the series from the Blue Jays. The Mets finally put the Chris Christie hope to bed. That's a wrap.
1: 25-7.
0: Enos Kanter got kicked out of a girls' basketball game. He wasn't playing in it, but he got kicked out of that. Little League World Series was awesome. The Jets look great. The Giants look good. Overall, pretty good late August weekend. 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
4: 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Clark finished at minus 17 to win the tournament. Patrick Cantlay finished second at 14 under. The FedEx playoffs have been cut to 30 players for the Tour Championship this Thursday in Atlanta. I'm Chris Black.
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24: The weekend. Why not?
25: But it's a Monday.
24: It's the day after. Some of you guys have three-day weekends. Like, oh, who? Oh, that's right. My partner. Yeah. I might have picked the wrong guy.
25: And the producer.
24: By the way, it's funny. Don't miss me the one. Like, I come in today, and it's like, who am I working with? Great. It's going to be awesome. I feel pretty good about it. Whether it's you or Nico or Pete or Connor or who's the other fella? Ryan? Was Ryan there back one day? Not Ryan.
25: It was Connor, Nico, and then...
24: It doesn't matter. Bart Scott, Christie.
25: We've bonded.
24: Woody.
25: We've come closer as a
24: duo.
25: By
24: the way, Bart Scott's sitting in tomorrow. He'll be co-hosting the show tomorrow as well. And Nico, if you want to sit for Pete again tomorrow, I could probably make that happen now, too. Connor is first dibs. Hope that's not offensive to you.
26: No, that's fair.
24: All right, but you're right there. You're my 1A guy. So all good.
25: 1B.
24: Listen, when you go away, be careful. That's all I tell people. Make sure that contract has an actual date on it. Here's Mark in Seaford on the Fan. Mark, how are you today?
27: Hey, what's going on? How about yourself?
24: Great, thank you.
27: Great. So I just want to talk about, I'm a Jets fan myself. I think they look pretty good this weekend. But overall, like, I'm on all those, not everyone else is, on those fan base pages on Facebook, and Everyone just raving. Oh my God, Geno, 7-for-7. We hit 7-for-7. We have our quarterback. They look so good. I'm so excited. Yeah. Like, I'm sure some of them are listening right now.
24: Yeah.
27: But like, dude, it's one drive. You're 7-for-7. Like, you could go wait till the season starts. Really.
24: Yeah, that works for everybody. Here's the one thing, and I don't disagree with you. It's one meaningless drive of the preseason. I'm going to throw a big-ass button there, though. But
27: yes. It
24: did look pretty good.
27: It did.
24: Okay, and that's all we're saying. Like, no one's saying that Geno Smith's going to be the MVP. The Jets are going to go 13-4 What we are saying, though, is when you compare it to last year specifically and Justin Fields as the quarterback, we have an upgraded quarterback. Now, how good is Geno going to be?
27: 100%.
24: Nobody knows. But we can agree that we have an upgrade at quarterback. And for now, that's awesome.
27: That's it.
24: Are you a Jet fan or a Giant fan?
27: I'm a Jets fan.

0: Well, a struggle.
1: It's a struggle. But that's why you got to grab onto these little moments in time. These little moments in time when you can actually walk outside with jet gear on and not be laughed at. That's what we got this weekend. We had the New York Jets starting offense on the field marching down. By the way, the Steelers' number one defense. I saw Patrick Queen out there making tackles on that drive. And I saw third downs get converted. I saw a nice little tough lower your shoulder into the end zone moment. And again, I'm not saying that the Jets are going to have, you know, I don't know, a 500-point season, because they're not. But I can say I liked what I saw.
2: Right, and even if you take away the Geno Smith thing, their quarterbacks were 24-31. They threw like 240 yards, and they had two touchdowns.
1: Klubnik looks like he's legitimate, at least NFL talent.
2: But if you were,
1: I wouldn't want to go into the season with him as my starting quarterback.
2: Yeah, but if you were going to take one thing away, and you're not someone who rides a lot on preseason, their offense looks competent.
1: Yes.
2: Like, it looks like it's free-flowing. They have a grasp of the offense, and Frank Reich is doing a good job.
1: Yeah, I can't even say that Frank Reich's doing a good job. I just know the offense is competent. Like, we had a 12-play, 62-yard drive in week one that resulted in a field goal. And that was not Geno Smith, to be fair. That was Klubnik, right? We come out of the gate, and apparently he's got, like, a leaky ankle or something like that. And Geno Smith took a couple good shots, too. Stood in the pocket, got hit, and delivered the ball on time into his receiver's hands. Justin Fields never did that.
2: And he got up after the hits.
1: And he got up and said, I got 99 problems.
2: The Blue 10 ain't one.
1: But the Blue 10 ain't one. Meanwhile, the Giants quarterback, oh, wah, can't play the preseason game. Wah. I'm just telling you. Giant fans are so pissed at me right now. But if you're a diehard Giant fan.
2: Upset with you.
1: You happy right now because your quarterback played 5 snaps in week one? You're good to go? He's that good? He's Joe Burrow all of a sudden? He's Patrick Mahomes. He don't need extra reps in the preseason. Is that right? I'm telling you what. You're coming out of the gate against a very good defensive Dallas Cowboy team. They're a very good defensive team. And your quarterback, I mean, odds are I assume he's not playing against the Jets. If he does, what's he going to play? I mean, I don't even know. I don't want to guess. To me, I think Jackson Dart should play the entire first half against the Jets. He's not had enough experience. He has not had enough snaps. He's got to play for me. And you can tell me I'm crazy or you just hate the Giants. I think he's got to play the entire first half against the Jets. And then you got essentially 2 weeks, week and a half, until the bullets are real. And you got to go beat the Dallas Cowboys on Sunday night, September, whatever the heck that day is, right? Where's that date? Sunday night. Well, the 7th is Labor Day, right? So the 6th is Sunday. So September 13th. Jackson Dart. Hold on! Here comes the Cowboys defense. And then you know what the cries are going to be? Man, he didn't get enough experience in the preseason.
2: We're just going to say that.
1: We put that offense on the field with the ones. Yo, the John Harbaugh doesn't know what he's doing. 35-6.
2: And if they go 9-7, let's just say it's a good.
1: Well, they only play 16 games now.
2: Or sorry, 9-8.
1: You're not good at math. Just ask for help.
2: I'm not good at math.
1: Okay, ask for help.
2: I was in the slow class of math in high school.
1: So you're 9-8 or 10-7. You could pick either one. That gets you to 17. All good.
2: But let's say 9-8, and they miss the playoffs. Giant fans would be like, "Well, if they would have played them in the preseason, they would have come out the gate flying in those early games."
1: If the Giants go 9-8 and miss the playoffs by a game, Giant fans will be in a trailer park in East Palestine, Ohio, celebrating the fact that they're now back to being relevant again. That's if you want to find Giant fans, your Big Blue Travel is going to set up a trip to East Palestine, Ohio, because that's where the Gulligan hose is at.
2: I think that would disturb that trailer park community more than the Maybach.
1: What, if Jackson Dart showed up?
2: No.
1: Man, they're making me do it. You know how hot my girlfriend is.
2: I meant that converted commercial van that the Big Blue Travel Crew uses.
1: I just want to see, first off, I hope she was not sexually trafficked. That's a real serious thing. And it's disgusting and you feel like your heart bleeds for these young women that are being trafficked. Let me just say that before people call me a bad name or something like that. But isn't there always like a kind of desire when you read the story to just get a little peek? Like, the guy risks his reputation and and his freedom to for a certain period of time. Like, what did she look like? Like, I used to say to Chris Christie, when he was U.S. attorney in Jersey, which is how we met, back in, like, 2003 or 4, whenever he put Charles Kushner in prison. And Charles Kushner had hired a $25,000 a night high-priced call girl. And he came on my radio show in Jersey at the time, and I had one question and one question only. What did she look like? Because if you're going to blackmail your own sister and brother-in-law, and the girl costs $25,000, I'm assuming she's probably pretty hot for $25,000.
2: The Michael Jordan of call girls.
1: Yeah, that's what I would think. Like, it's not like you're like down by the point, you know? Not like you're at Hunt's Market, you know, at 3 o'clock in the morning. You know, and you're not sure, you know. No, it's a fish market, all right. Sure is. Like, yeah, it's like that. Not one of them girls. Or like the hookers in Honolulu. I used to watch that series on HBO all the time. In the first season was Hookers at the Point, Hunts Point Market. The second season was Hookers in Honolulu. And to be honest, I think it kind of jumped the shark at that point. And I never saw the third season if there was one. And then a few years ago, I think they went back and they did like, it's been 25 years since we walked the streets of New York City with the hookers at the point. Let's see where they're at today. None of them are still there. Like, you can't find candy now.
2: 20-year
1: vet. 25 years ago.
2: They used to have that show on HBO that did that. It was like a documentary series.
1: Do you not listen when I speak?
2: That's exactly
1: what it was. What do you think it was? That's the exact show I just described. Huh. Hookers at the Point, Hookers in Honolulu. Yes.
2: That was the show. HBO, right. So then,
1: yeah.
2: I didn't know the title.
1: Wouldn't it be so cool if HBO did a documentary exactly like the one you're talking about?
2: Twice.
1: Yeah, that'd be really cool if they did that. And they did.
2: I didn't know that was what it was called.
1: Hookers at the Point.
2: I thought that was like an A&E.
1: And then it was Hookers in Honolulu. I just said this.
2: I missed the HBO part.
1: I didn't say HBO.
2: Well, then how am I supposed to? I didn't know the title of the show.
1: You think two different streaming services did the same documentary?
2: It was the early 2000s. They did.
1: By the way, 25 years ago, how old were you?
2: 13.
1: Prime viewing for you. Prime Saturday night.
2: Why do you think I wasn't watching it?
1: Billy's got nowhere to go. Hey, Mom!
2: I wasn't.
1: Mom! We still got HBO?
2: Yeah. I wasn't watching Real Sex for the introspective on the documentary.
1: Taxi Cab Confessions was another
2: exactly.
1: one.
2: Exactly. Same thing. I wasn't watching it for the excitement of the stories.
1: By the way, Taxi Cab Confessions was always on fire when they had the hookers in the back. Always on fire. Those were the best episodes. Yeah.
2: Also, real quick with this task force.
1: Yes.
2: Is... I don't know what they're doing. I don't know.
1: They're trying to stop sex trafficking. But all jokes aside, yeah. it's apparently a real problem in some communities.
2: It's kind of a joke, though, if this is how they handle it.
1: What do you mean by that?
2: Like, if he was doing this and $140 is what...
1: I'm telling you what happened. Somebody, he probably Venmoed it just because that's the only cash he had. He could have Venmoed the girl or paid the pimp or something like that. But that he had $140, $150 cash, that's all he had on him, which they took for the task force, which I have no problem with. I'm sure Jed York doesn't either. He got caught, like, there's like one of three ways. A neighbor, right? Well, that is just strange that a guy in a nice car would be parked next to Trudy's house, something like that, right? Someone ratted him out, right? Or maybe the pimp is up on some other charges. I thought this was the way out. Make a deal. I don't know.
2: Maybe he did what the Penn State kids did.
1: I'm assuming it wasn't because there was a ruckus coming from the trailer park. That's my gut on that, but I honestly don't know.
2: Would it be like he Venmoed like the Penn State kid, his full name?
1: Exactly.
2: Jed York 10.
1: Hooker, $100. Something like that, yeah. I've never used Venmo once in my life. I don't know. I do. My kids have used it. I know that you have a choice of making your payment public or making it anonymous or, like, hiding it. Why would you ever make it public? And a lot of times it's like, Billy, you know, babysitter, so whatever it might be, right? Or, you know, we all went out for Chinese food, so you might write down, like, yo, the name of the Chinese restaurant, right? But that means people write down Hooker, 150, Ohio.
2: Well.
1: Just so I can remember for accounting purposes. I think, by the way, also, it's a legitimate business expense. Yes. I think you can write off the hooker on a business expense.
0: Well.
1: Yeah, maybe.
2: News to me.
1: Let me know if Odyssey allows that when you try it next week. 888-808-1019. I got to take a quick break. I'll get all your calls in, Jed York, I promise. Jackson Dart not playing. Is he going to play against the Jets? We'll get into that as well. Right after this.
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0: They traded up Booty, one of their better wide receivers last year, to the Houston Texans for Reed and a seventh-round pick. Reed's a safety, right? Yeah, so the Patriots, 2 weeks before the start of the season, traded away one of their better wide receivers, by the way. And Booty was the kid who had the real bad gambling issues a few years back. He's very open and honest about them. I've read more about the story now with Jed York, and Mike Florio did a nice job, as he always does. It's in the California Post. They write that Jed York found the hooker on a prostitution website in Columbiana County, Ohio, and I'm quoting now, arranged to have sexual activity with the female in exchange for $140. So I guess there's a website. What was that old site that you used to go to that got shut down? It was all like sex trafficking.
1: Craigslist?
0: And hookers. Not Craigslist, no.
2: Omegle?
0: Was that?
3: No, Omegle? That's the video
0: way,
3: chat thing.
0: Don't reveal yourself on the air if you don't.
3: No, that's
0: to.
3: A very Gen Z.
0: That
3: that's like a video chat roulette type thing.
0: Oh, is that what it is? No, there was another site that was all about like.
3: It was a.
0: They
3: back
0: got shut
3: pages.
0: Down though. Back pages, something
3: they,
0: like that.
3: It
0: right.
3: was a legitimate website, but then it.
0: But it was
3: turned,
0: all for prostitution.
3: It
0: and
3: ended
0: drugs
3: up being
0: stuff.
3: Like a seedy website.
0: So in any event, they that's how. So I guess they were tracking this website. The girl agrees to $140. There's officers of the law that are tracking and monitoring it. So they're just waiting for him to show up. He shows up. Bang, they get him. They said he also had an instrument of, what's the word they use here? An instrument used in a criminal attack, act rather, which was just his phone. I guess he organized the tryst on his phone. The NFL is going to suspend him for a certain period of time because it violates, obviously, their rules. Possession of a criminal tool is the actual legal term of it. The criminal tool here is the cell phone that he brought with him. But I have a quick question, and then we'll get your calls on it. Why would Jed York be punished by the NFL, but Mike Vrabel not be punished? Like, if you had to pick one or the other, which one do you think is more untoward when it comes to the business of the NFL? A billionaire owner getting a rub and tug in a seedy, you know, trailer park in East Palestine, Ohio, or the head coach of a football team, now two different football teams, basically using sex to get information in and out of his offices. Like, isn't the argument that what Mike Vrabel did?

0: it's worse for the NFL than what Jed York did? I would see it that way. But Mike Vrabel wasn't going to counseling. He wasn't punished by the NFL, right? And so why would Jed York be punished?
1: And was Robert Kraft? He wasn't punished by the NFL.
0: Yeah, he was, actually. I think he had to pay a fine of some kind. But not like a real punishment, no. Can you guys look that up real quick? Robert Kraft, NFL punishment. By the way, maybe there was no punishment. Because don't forget, the case got thrown out because they had that video without a warrant for it or something like that. No, you're right. He was never suspended or formally punished from his 2019 solicitation charges. You're right. Now, the case did get dropped because they blocked the use of the secret video surveillance because it was a violation of customer privacy. But the NFL never did anything. And again, if that's the precedent now, unless they have new rules in there that obviously I'm totally unaware of, the punishment to Jed York is the embarrassment. That's the punishment to him. Here's John in Staten Island on the Fan. John, what's going on, buddy?
2: So good, gentlemen. How are you guys?
0: Doing great, kid. What's up?
2: Nothing. So originally, when I called Gallo, I thought it was like dark web. Why would you go to a trailer park? It's got to be a guy, drugs, or an underage girl.
0: Right, something.
2: And I actually still believe that in my heart of hearts. But what you were just talking about, think about it. Robert Kraft lives in Jupiter, Florida. It was in
0: a strip mall.
2: Shopping center.
0: Right.
2: He might have gone in there, asked for a massage. She was a widow. And they offered him something. No big deal. This guy, who's a millionaire, wants to spend $140 in Palestine, Ohio.
0: East Palestine,
2: and
0: yeah.
2: They change. But then they change it to disorderly contact. That is 1,000%, in my opinion, a payoff because the family is from Ohio. And I'm telling you right now, I'm not a millionaire. I'm not a billionaire.
0: Right.
2: I'm not going to a trailer park anywhere to meet some chick.
0: Yeah, but if you're...
2: I do not believe it.
0: By the way, I'm with you on that. I can't see myself ever doing that either. But if you're...
2: would never do it.
0: But if you... I agree. I never would. But if you're up late at night... I just need it. I gotta get it, somebody, please. I don't know what you're gonna do, but you're probably gonna Google. I assume, right? Happy endings, East Palestine, Ohio. I don't know, and then maybe that site takes you to another site. I'm not sure. I'm with you. I can't imagine, even like my lowest lows or my horniest of hornies. Decided to go to a trailer park to have that done. But I guess you're not thinking at that point, right? There's an end game to your needs here. He didn't get it, obviously, because it was a sting, and he got busted. But the story, I guess what you're saying is there's something missing from the story, right? But I think the embarrassment's the punishment. Like, you're not going to take the Niners away from him. So you're going to be the guy now for the next 6 months of your life. Every time you walk in a room, there's going to be a couple guys in the corner going, that's the guy that got the handy in the East Palestine, Ohio trailer park. That's what it is. That's the punishment. You have to live with that now. Right.
1: But if it was I know it's not
0: like,
1: the same.
0: Do you think there's a day that goes by that Elliot Spitzer is not somewhere public and he doesn't think there's somebody going, oh, that's the guy, client number 9, Ashley Dupree, right? Isn't that the punishment?
1: Yeah, I think the difference is here. If a player got caught doing this, they probably lose, what, 8 games
0: Nothing.
1: On the season?
0: No!
1: They're not getting suspended at all.
0: Why would a player get suspended for paying a hooker?
1: But isn't it, it's not the...
0: And by the way, the biggest mistake, I hate to say this, that Jed York made was not filming it. Because as soon as you take out a camera and both parties consent to it, now you're just filming a porno. Totally legal. It's for real. It's a weird, as I've learned in the last few hours, it's a very strange kind of loophole in the law where prostitution is illegal. But filming a porno is not illegal. So as long as both parties consent to the camera being on and recording, you could merely say the $140 was for her services as an actress on putting out RedTube content. And I believe in all 50 states, there's nothing illegal about that. That's the mistake the guy really made.
1: It could be no a side camera. Hustle.
0: You need a camera.
1: You can make a ton of money off of it, too.
0: Well, you need a camera. That's all you need. And consenting adults.
1: What was the line in Zach and Miri Make a Porno?
0: It
1: was
0: like, didn't see it.
1: It's a hilarious movie. Everybody wants to watch
0: it. It's definitely not a hilarious movie. It's not.
1: We've already covered it's that not you a have terrible movie takes.
0: It's not.
1: It's like, a very funny movie.
0: It's about this couple that tries to make a porno. Thus the title, Zach and Miri Make a
1: Porno.
0: Well,
1: they're friends.
0: Right? They're
1: and
0: friends.
1: They're both down on their luck.
0: So this is their way of making money, I guess? Yeah, hilarious.
1: It's
0: Let me guess,
1: funny.
0: Seth Rogen wrote it. Hilarious.
1: Well, I said Seth Rogen's in it.
0: Oh, you did? Oh, my bad. Is he in it?
1: Oh, it's like the HBO documentary.
0: Seth Rogen has been funny in a decade.
1: Oh, that's not true.
0: Seth Rogen hasn't been funny since Knocked Up.
1: He just... Oh, that is 100% not true.
0: Seth Rogen has not been funny since Knocked Up.
1: He's
0: Spot
1: released a ton of... You could say he has... If you didn't like what he's dropped in the last 5-6 years, sure.
0: Yeah, because it's been garbage.
1: But he's...
0: And he's really funny.
1: He's made a ton of funnies.
0: No, I'll give you one better. I'm not sure if it was before or after Knocked Up, so let me correct myself, right? He did a movie in which he's a speechwriter for Charlize Theron. And she winds up running for president. What's the name of that movie? That was a funny movie. I like that movie.
1: He going back to our conversation last week, he gets beat up by the Nazis in that movie.
0: It opens up, he's doing an investigative report on the Nazis. He gets like a Nazi tattoo or starts to get one. Maybe he actually gets it as part of the storyline. That's right. What was the name of that? What the heck was the name of that? It doesn't matter. That's probably the last funny thing Seth Rogen's done. Which is why you can't name another funny Seth Rogen movie in the last 5 years. Because The Animal doesn't
1: exist. He just came
0: out
1: with that movie.
0: Which one?
1: It was The Invite or The Dinner. It just came out.
0: That's 10 years old. It wasn't good.
1: It just came out like a month ago.
0: No. The Invite. I mean, the one where they interview Mao Zedong?
1: No. That's The Interview. Mao Zedong.
0: That sucked also. It wasn't funny at all.
1: Yes, it was.
0: No, stop.
1: You're out of your mind.
0: Was he in the one with all those actors, The World's Gonna End Tomorrow.
1: Very funny. This is the End.
0: This is the End.
1: That's a great movie.
0: I don't know if he's in that.
1: That's also almost 10
0: all
1: years
0: old.
1: All
0: the guys from Superbad, except for him, I think are in that.
1: It's right? 2013. No, he's in that.
3: Yeah, he is.
0: See, but that's more than a decade ago. That's when he was funny.
1: He makes The Studio, very funny show.
0: Studio, by the way, awful. Couldn't get through 2 episodes of
1: You're
0: it.
1: A thief of joy.
0: No. Comparison's the thief of joy. I'm just telling you what it is.
1: So
0: that's
1: is
0: not
1: Craig
0: funny.
1: Carlin.
0: You think the studio
1: I think it's a great
0: good?
1: Show.
0: Garbage.
3: I think you're alone in this one.
0: Yeah, garbage. It was garbage. Because he doesn't, at no point do you buy into the notion that he's in charge of the studio. If I may say, I hate to use bad words, he's kind of a bitch.
1: Well, it's just like every comedic movie ever that the comedian falls in love with the hot chick.
0: You love Seth Rogen. Continue to love Seth Rogen.
1: The Long Shot was the one that you were talking
0: the
1: about.
0: The Long Shot. That's with Charlize Theron.
1: Yes.
0: That was funny. And Boys to Men sing at the party. Yeah, it was funny.
1: You're confusing.
0: No, she does Molly before a big press conference. Yeah.
1: Backstreet Boys sings in the other one at the end when they're in heaven.
0: No. I said Boys to Men.
1: No, I messed up.
0: Boys to Men sing at the party.
1: Yes.
0: When he first gets reconnected to her.
1: Yeah, in This Is the End, when they all go to heaven, Backstreet Boys is like.
0: Is that right?
1: Yeah.
0: Yeah.
1: They're smoking weed and Backstreet Boys.
0: Yeah. So there you go. So once again, you've not named a Seth Rogen movie this decade that was funny. When you get around to one, you interrupt the show and let us know. And by the way, take all the time you need to find something Seth Rogen's done in the last decade.
1: All right, it's not a movie. I like The Studio. Okay. You guys also, terrible taste between
0: Well, there's three of us here. So let's just go, because we live in America, let's just go. You don't need a unanimous vote. You just need the old Democratic vote. 2 out of 3 wins. Is that fair? I say The Studio's not funny. Nico.
3: Not funny.
0: Not funny. We win. That's majority rules. So again, find something in the last decade that Seth Rogen did that was funny, and I'll tell you got me. And you have 4 hours to figure it out.
1: Sausage Party. Very funny.
0: Like I said, find something in the last decade that he did that was funny. I would even take The Sitter from Jonah Hill over anything that Seth Rogen's done in the last decade.
1: This is why
0: that's funny.
1: You have terrible movie taste.
0: Did you ever see The Sitter?
1: I have.
0: Awesome.
1: I thought it was stupid.
0: Of course you did. Of course you did. 888-808-1019. Joanne, Steve, Mike, Charlie, we get all your calls coming up here in 1 second. If you're a diehard Giant fan, are you content with no more Jackson Dart in the preseason? And you're a Jet fan. Come on, baby. How good did the Jets starting offense look this weekend? It looked as good enough for me to maybe think. Maybe think something special's happening in Florham Park. 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

0: Preston Smith in about 10 minutes or so. He's the manager of the Bayonne Little League team that's taking us all by the heartstrings. Tough loss, obviously, over the weekend. They play tomorrow night at 7 o'clock. So we'll give Bayonne the love that those kids and their families deserve coming up in just a little bit. Here's Joanne in Manhattan on the fan, though. JoJo, how are you today, doll?
1: I'm fine. Good to hear your voice. I'm a big-time Giant fan, and we got to get Dart in the game this weekend. He needs the snaps. He needs to get into rhythm. He needs to get to know his players.
0: I'm so tired of
1: listening about the blue tent. Enough already with the blue tent.
0: Yeah, by maybe. Way, and I don't think I know a lot of people bring up the blue tent, et cetera, et cetera. To me, look, he didn't do anything stupid in week one when he got sacked on that blindside hit. But I don't think he's played enough football. I would want, if I'm a Giants fan, without you know, putting him in extra harm's way, I would want my first-string team to play at least a quarter, if not a half,
1: absolutely,
0: against the New York Jets.
1: Absolutely.
0: Because here's the other thing, Joanne, as you know, it's not like the Giants are coming off a 13-win, you know, NFC championship game here and everybody's coming back. They stunk last year.
1: Yes, they did. How about we cut back one less preseason game and one less season game? Maybe that could avoid some injuries out there as well.
0: Well, it's not going to avoid any injuries because football is a violent sport and it goes against everything you
1: just said.
0: I know that.
1: One more thing. You want to see your guys play.
0: So why would you take away preseason games? Yeah.
1: But two is enough. I don't think we need any more.
0: Right.
1: One more thing.
0: Yes, ma'am.
1: I hope to see Jackson Dart be the second quarterback from Ole Miss to win a Giants Super Bowl. Wouldn't that be great?
0: Well, if you're a Giants fan, of course it'd be great, but I have a question for you. What are you wearing right now?
1: What is it?
0: What are you wearing right
1: what
0: now?
1: What do you mean, winner? I'm wearing a pair of jeans and a striped blouse.
0: Nice. You work? Or are you a stay-at-home mom? What do you got going on?
1: No, I'm a retired lady.
0: Nice. How do you pass your time other than listening to me?
1: Well, I listen to all of you parts of the day.
0: I know, but I'm your favorite, so that's all right.
1: Well, not really, but that's okay.
0: No, I'm clearly your favorite. It's okay.
1: I met Gio at the Air Inn a couple years back, so I talk to him every now and then.
0: Is that right?
1: And,
0: you guys had a date?
1: No, we've met in the restaurant, but when I get through...
0: Was it a snowstorm?
1: It's a what?
0: Was it a snowstorm?
1: No. I went down to the Air Inn to get some dumplings from the famous Chinese chef that's down there.
0: Yeah.
1: And he was there with Al Dukes and Jerry Greco and I don't know who the other guy was.
0: Uh-huh.
1: Boomer was not there.
0: Boomer's never there, I know.
1: Next morning, it was my birthday, and I told Al Dukes, you better put me through. So we did. But now, he's blackballed me, Al Dukes. So if I can get people later in the day like yourself, I'm happy.
0: Well,
1: I have no
0: idea. But that's a little disrespectful to me. That you're only calling me because you got blackballed by the morning show?
1: No, I've called Tiki as well. I've called all of you at some point.
0: But I need to know that I'm your favorite.
1: Okay, you're my favorite.
0: Okay.

0: There you go. I'm wearing a long sleeve, I don't know what it is, light jeans and a pair of Nikes. That's and a hat. That's what I'm wearing right now.
1: Well, that sounds cool.
0: It's
1: enjoy.
0: Sexy is what it is.
1: So listen, yeah. Are we going to see Dart on this weekend at all, play?
0: I'm sure the next time that Jackson or John Harbaugh speak to the media, which I assume is going to be today, that'll be addressed.
1: So.
0: But I've not seen any of the guys that looked it up. It has not been announced yet. But I think we'll find out, you know, in pretty short order. Look, I know you're concerned, as you should be as Giant fans, and I apologize. I was eating a spice drop because I like spice drops. And my sister sent me a bunch of candy from Uncle Giuseppe's. So I'm eating spice drops. I apologize. It's very rude to do that. But I kind of felt like she was rude.
2: A little rude.
0: So you rude to me, I'm rude back to you.
2: Not her, you a little rude.
0: No, she was a little rude.
2: No, she was fine.
0: She said she's only calling because she got blackballed by Al Dukes.
2: I want to know what she said. That she probably complained about the Giants' offensive
0: and
2: line.
0: And those guys couldn't find the ear in with a map. It's a few blocks away.
2: We're hip. We know.
0: You guys know where the ear in is? For real, for real?
2: Yeah.
0: If I said I'll meet you at the ear in and you can't use GPS to get there, how long would it take you to get there?
2: I don't know. What is it, a 5-minute walk?
0: Barely.
3: I have no idea where it is.
0: See, that's honesty.
2: Well, and I got to be honest, too. The only reason why I discovered it is that used to be the only free parking over here.
0: On Spring Street?
2: Yeah. So if I got in too early, I'd go get a drink.
0: Yeah. By the way, it's one of the three oldest bars in all of New York City. And the real crazy thing about the Erin, which is down here in Tribeca, is that have you guys ever been there for real? Have you been there? You've never been there?
2: I have.
0: Have you been there?
2: Yeah.
0: So Nico won't understand this. If you ever go there, it'll blow your mind. So the Erin is about, to be fair, 3 blocks from the Hudson River. About, give or take.
2: Yeah.
0: All right? The Hudson River used to come up to the Erin. That's where the river came.
2: Oh, because it's that old.
0: So when the Erin opened up in 17, whatever the heck it was, okay, the Hudson River came up. That's where the shoreline was of the Hudson River. And then with development, and I'm sure part of it is the building of the Holland Tunnel, they moved the shoreline. It's got to be 150 or 250 feet west. But that's how far up the Hudson River used to come. So if you're looking at the Erin, which is a New York City landmark, on the right side of the building is a little like hand-painted thing that shows you this is where the Hudson River used to come up to. That's cool to me.
2: It is very cool. And before I knew what it was,
0: it's a bar. You buy drinks there.
2: No, I know.
0: And they have good burgers, too.
2: But the sign says it's a bar sign that they just cut off half of B, so it says ear. I used to think it was just a crappy bar.
0: No, the food's good, by the way.
2: No, it's great. But
0: they have another rule in there. And you know what the rule is in there? No cell phones allowed. You can obviously bring it in, like, in your pocket or something. But if you're in the bar, like, hey, sell, Billy, sell! You know, or hey, oh, are we starting Jackson Dart tonight in fantasy? Outside. Can't use your cell phone inside the Erin. Because we try to keep the pretentious bougie bastards out of a legendary blue-collar hamburger and beer joint. Yeah. I took the guys there during the snowstorm. Remember last year, that one of those big snowstorms? And we ought to come into the city on a Sunday, whatever it was, and sleep here in the city? So I took the crew out to the Erin. And then I Irish exited.
3: I'd be pissed if I was the owner.
0: Of the Erin?
3: They were robbed of like a good water view.
0: Yeah. They were literally on the water. Yeah. So, there you go.
2: Do you know what the second oldest bar in the city is?
0: Is it McSorley's?
2: Yes.
0: Is it? Yeah.
2: Now,
0: McSorley's, until not that long ago, women not allowed in McSorley's.
2: Yes.
0: And it's still, to be fair, kind of awkward to bring a gal into McSorley's. At least based on my recent memory of having a beer there. Yeah.
2: Well, and the neighborhood it's in, it makes sense.
0: Well, a little bit.
2: It's historic. All over there
0: it's
2: historic.
0: Though, yeah. The whole Harrison is historic for this piece of history and that piece of history. That's right. Here's Stevie in Newark on the Fan. Steve, good afternoon. How are you?
4: What's up, boy? So my call last week was about milk and prostates. Now today it's about hookers.
0: Yeah, you're really consistent. That's great.
4: I know. I'm trying to keep in line, Uncle Craigie. Now, keep in mind, I'm speaking from a French point of view, but the original website was Backpage. That's where you got all the bookers from.
0: Backpage, that's right.
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0: Oh, I thought the whole thing just got shut down.
4: From a French point of view.
0: Got it.
4: Nope, right. 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Supposedly, my friend told me.
0: Yeah, your friend.
4: Where you can get all the hookers.
2: Your friend.
4: Now, your friend. Oh, he's a great friend. Now,
0: best friend
4: keep
0: I know.
4: In mind, I'm a blue collar guy making about 60 to 80 grand a year.
0: Yeah.
4: And they do give you the option, send for an Uber, $30 there, $30 back, spend about $200. And I'm not a CEO of an NFL team. So, I mean, either the guy was desperate or he was looking for something more.
0: Yeah. Oh, something more. Got it. Well, I'm assuming he either has a driver or he drove himself. I doubt he went on Uber and said, take me to the trailer park whorehouse and wait 20 minutes. I'll be right out. So the rest of the story at some point is going to come out because the problem with being Jed York right now is inquiring minds want to know now. So the entire police report, someone will file a Freedom of Information Act to get that. At some point, they're going to try to find the gal. You know, she's going to want to sell the story because now she realizes that the John was a wealthy guy. And let me just say this. That's if the girl's actually a real hooker. It could have been a police plant. Because obviously the police were monitoring this website and really just got lucky that Jed York was one of the guys that took advantage of these services being offered. But it's a tough segue for sure. Let me bring in from Williamsport, Pennsylvania, the manager of the Bayonne Little League team. This is Justin Smith joining us today. Justin, it's Craig Carton and the gang here at WFAN. How are you doing today, pal?
5: Living the dream.
0: I bet you are. Well, congratulations, obviously, on getting this far. You went up against a buzzsaw this weekend. That kid was awesome. The kid that pitched against you and then hit the late home run. That kid was legitimately very, very good.
5: Yeah, there was nothing we could do about that one.
0: Yeah, I mean, mixing pitches, a ball dropping out of the strike zone. I was shocked you got anybody on base. But let me go way back in time with you, Justin, because I didn't realize that this special group of kids had won some championships at 9U and 10U, 11U, et cetera. How long has this core group of kids been together playing on the same team?
5: There's 5 of the kids on the team now, starting when they were 8.
0: Started with 8, and that was regular Little League, and then obviously they advanced from there, right?
5: Yeah, that was the first year New Jersey had the state tournament, so we ended up winning like the North Jersey State Championship with these kids.
0: Okay.
5: And then 10s, we got the states and lost. 11s, we got the states and lost. And then 12s, we finally got over the hump.
0: And how do you think you got over the hump? And for just full transparency, I started and coached the only travel baseball league in downtown Manhattan. And I thought I had like the greatest team ever assembled. And we went to Staten Island and got our asses handed to us. And went to some other...
5: baseball in Manhattan?
0: I started a thing called the Tribeca Travel All-Stars. And it's very hard to find a lot of kids in Manhattan that want to play as opposed to the other 4 boroughs. When did you know these kids were going to be good enough to make this kind of run?
5: Listen, I don't think you ever expect to make the run to a later sport. You just hope.
0: Right.
5: Once we started playing, once we got in one states pretty, I wouldn't say easily, but we were pretty dominant in states.
0: Right.
5: I thought we had a good chance. And then we went up to Bristol and we were very competitive. And then I thought we lost it against Connecticut. We were down 4-0, but the kids battled back.
0: When people talk about this area for Little League, who's the big dog prior to you guys becoming this good in this magical run? Who's been the team that you guys kind of emulated yourselves after, or what kind of program?
5: I mean, Nottingham's always been like the really good league in New Jersey. Like they're kind of like the same size as us.
0: Right.
5: They're the ones who kicked the crap out of us when we were 10s. So it's really just about these kids buying in and, just team first,
0: Right.
5: Not so much their stats, but just everybody's doing their job and everybody did their individual job and we just put together a hell of a run.
0: And I'm going to take the leap of faith that you have a child on this team?
5: I do not.
0: You do
5: I'm
0: not?
5: An idiot.
0: I was going to say, starting shortstop, leading off, right? So this
5: nah,
0: is,
5: He's on the 11U team.
0: So this is a labor of love for you. You love coaching kids and volunteering your time in Little League, huh?
5: Yeah, we'll reassess that question another week.
0: Got it. And has there been any concern about the kids becoming local celebrities that it's gone to any of their heads? Or has it been as awesome as it's looked from afar from our standpoint?
5: Listen, it's been crazy. They can't walk down to the stadium without being mobbed by people for autographs.
0: That's awesome.
5: And I think a lot of girls are giving their phone numbers to a lot of these kids, so we gotta kind of keep them in check a little bit.
0: Yeah, you do. You're more than just a coach these days, Justin. I can tell you that.
5: Yeah. Well, I'm sleeping in a dorm room with 12 kids, so yeah, it's a lot more than just coaching.
0: What's it like in Williamsport? I've never had the pleasure of going there. Is it the way I kind of viewed it? It's almost like Disneyland for sports nuts, or is it? Can you describe it a different way?
5: That's how I explained it to one of the local guys. I'm like, this is like Disneyland for baseball.
0: Yeah,
5: I've never been here until this year. It's phenomenal.
0: And do the kids, are they hanging out with other kids from other, you know, cities and states and countries? Do they get to kind of hang out and just be kids?
5: Yeah, so in our dorm, there's four separate dorms in our building.
0: Mm-hmm.
5: It's us, Panama, I think Texas, and Curacao.
0: Okay.
5: So we hang out with actually Panama the most because we have a bunch of kids on our team who can speak Spanish.
0: Got it. So that must be awesome to see the kids back in the dorms just being normal kids together, right?
5: Yeah, they do a lot of pin trading. It's a big thing down here. I never knew about it.
0: Pin trading? So what, every team's got a pin, I assume, from their respective Little League? Is that what it is?
5: Yeah, they do. And then they have like pin trading shows. Very strange.
0: Wow.
5: But the kids love it. They spend half the day doing.
0: Dude, I'm in my 50s. We used to trade cards, and everyone started trading a pin. I never heard of that before.
5: Yeah, it's a very big thing.
0: Got it. And give me a quick look ahead to tomorrow at 7 o'clock. What are your thoughts?
5: Listen, we just got to play Bayonne baseball. You know, we just got to cut down our strikeouts, cut down our swings, you know, short to the ball. And listen, defensive pitching is never my concern. You know, you'll never win a game strikeout 15 times. So
0: right, that's true.
5: You got to be a little bit better at the plate. I have full confidence in the boys.
0: And what was it like for those kids getting to meet a bunch of the major leaguers this weekend? That must have been pretty awesome for them.
5: They loved it. Yeah, we had a bunch of guys come down to the dugout. We had a Gary Sheffield came down, talked to the boys. Todd Frazier's always with us.
0: Right.
5: Big Jersey supporter. And then at the game, you know, they had like all the guys were there. Yelich came over. They had a lot of autographs. They enjoyed it.
0: Got it. Well, now it's one and done because of the loss. It's double elimination. And I want to say this to you before tomorrow night's game. And I told one of the dads that called in the other day, win or lose, when you guys are able to set it up, we'd like to have the entire team and the coaching staff, et cetera, come by the radio station or come on the show. These kids should be celebrated whether they win the championship or not. And we wish you guys the very best of luck tomorrow night.
5: Much appreciated. Yeah, I'll get in touch with your guy. I'll set that up.
0: You got it. Be well. Good luck tomorrow. We look forward to seeing you guys soon, okay?
5: Thank you, brother.
0: You got Justin Smith. There you go. Manager. Not without a kid on the team. I thought for sure he'd have a son on that team.
2: Now, what is the age group? Because he said his son plays on the 11.
0: Well, you got to be under 13. You could turn 13. I don't know what it is, what part of the year. Because I think it's 12U. But you're allowed to turn 13, I believe, during the season. But I think Nico's checking out the rules on that. I know you can't be 14 or 30. That I know.
6: Yeah.
0: Wow. Despite what the Bronx tried to do years ago.
2: I gotta be honest, I don't think I'd be able to hit a fastball from one of these kids anyway.
0: Well, obviously the mound's closer, so if a kid there throws 50,
2: it's like 80.
0: That might be like 80.
2: Yeah.
0: You know, for you. You'd make contact though, dude.
2: No, I wouldn't.
0: God, you'd have to make contact against a 12-year-old. Come
2: 80?
0: On.
2: It doesn't matter if they're 12.
0: Sure it does.
2: If he's throwing 80.
0: You don't think you could get the bat around, at least make a little bit of contact?
2: I'll foul a couple off.
0: Yeah, well, it's contact.
2: But 80? I couldn't hit 80 when I played baseball.
0: You'd be surprised. If you stood up there long enough, 80 is not as daunting as you think it is.
2: Well, I can tell you this much.
0: Now, you're not going to hit. If a dude throws 80 and then comes off speed, you're done. You're screwed. But if someone just consistently throws 80, you can actually turn on it.
2: Yeah, well, I'm not afraid of the ball like I used to.
0: Dude, I got a hit against Olivia Galati, the Hofstra all-pro superstar softball pitcher back in the day. Nothing but a thing.
2: Yeah, but you played third base for the Phillies minor leagues.
0: I did. I was the backup third baseman. That's right.
2: I was the backup first baseman for the JV spots with Chargers.
0: You're not an athlete. That's the difference
2: between us. I am an athlete. Let's lace it up. I know we have a couple actions. Let's go on the court.
0: By the way, I've seen you shoot a papa shot.
2: Yeah, papa shot.
0: You don't play basketball.
2: Let's play actual basketball.
0: Name the time, the place, and the court, kid.
2: Let's do it.
0: Because when's the last time you ran?
2: Right. Yeah, last night.
0: Yeah, a 5-on-5 full court run.
2: Oh, you talking about ran like a basketball game? I thought you meant ran.
0: Doesn't know the terminology.
2: No, ran. Ran.
0: Oh, you went for a jog last night. Now you think you can play basketball?
2: No, I know I can play basketball.
0: Well, but what is it based on? Like, what experience in life in the last year makes you think you could go out to West 4th right now and run full?
2: I am not saying I'm a superstar. I know over my life experiences, I could step on a court and lace it up. Yeah. And play and be a productive
0: and not embarrass yourself.
2: And not embarrass myself.
0: So if the watershed line is he embarrassed himself or he didn't, you think right
2: I'm
0: now
2: saying
0: today,
2: I'm not somebody who
0: you would not embarrass yourself.
2: 100%.
0: Okay, great.
2: I'd go as far to say as, maybe there's a couple people I don't know. I'd be as far as to say that I would take on anyone here at the station one-on-one.
0: Stop. You know better than that. First off, you're 5'6". Okay, so who are you taking on?
2: It doesn't matter about height.
0: You're not going to get a rebound.
2: I guarantee you I will.
0: Yeah, if you play Rosenberg, sure, you'll get a couple rebounds.
3: What are we considering embarrass yourself?
0: Good question, Nico.
2: Well, you've said this before.
0: Yeah.
2: If you could dribble, control the ball, you could go play pickup basketball anywhere and not be an embarrassment.
0: Can you dribble? Do you have a shot that looks like you've played before?
2: Yes.
0: All right.
2: I've got a filthy step back.
0: Oh, so that's all I needed to know. That's a wrap. A filthy step
2: a wrap?
0: Back. Yeah, it's a wrap. This conversation just ended. You can't play basketball.
2: I 100%
0: If your go-to move right now at 40 years old with
2: that's
0: extra 30 pounds on you.
2: That's the go-to move for every middle-aged man.
0: Step back? Not mine.
2: It's how you create.
0: Take you right to the rack.
2: And I would stop you in your tracks.
0: You're 5'6".
2: I'm 5'9".
0: How are you stopping me?
2: And I think I got like 30 pounds on you.
0: How much are you weighing these days? I'm a buck 90.
2: I'm 215.
0: Wow. 25 pounds.
2: I'm also 20 pounds down.
0: And 6 inches shorter. Look at that. I'm sorry. Look, and I'm not saying I'm
2: okay.
0: Look, I can't tell you the last time I played
2: this game
0: before.
2: Don't matter. I played this game before.
0: Okay. I'll tell you what we're going to do.
2: I played with some real hoopers.
0: Who, Jody McDonald?
2: No. Yeah. Not here.
0: Real hoopers. I'm not going to ask you to define that because you get yourself in trouble.
2: I'm not.
0: Yeah.
2: No, I'm not going to get myself in trouble.
0: If you define it,
2: I got friends listening right now. They're like, they don't know.
0: Who don't know?
2: They don't know. You guys don't know.
0: Your friends. Have I met your friends?
2: You haven't.
0: There's a good reason for that.
2: Well, I'm also.
0: Yeah.
2: I was going to bring one over to the Little Wayne show, but I was afraid he was going to embarrass me.
0: You and your friends. It's the last time you played pickleball. Been forever.
2: No.
0: Yeah. When's the last time you guys played pickleball? Like a 5-on-5 run?
2: A 5-on-5
0: run? When's the last time a 5-on-5 full court?
2: Probably the winter.
0: So a year, about a year.
2: Because I'm very busy right now.
0: Is that
2: now.
0: Fair about it? You're very busy.
2: Oh,
0: yes.
2: A year? No, like.
0: So 9 months ago?
2: February?
0: Okay, so nine months ago. Okay.
2: You're math. You're telling me I'm bad at math.
0: Huh? Look.
2: I don't lie about I'm not one of these guys who says, I was a great football player, great baseball player. I'm very confident in my basketball skills.
0: I never said I was good. I just said I'm better than you.
2: All right.
0: Just for the record, so people hear
2: you
0: this
2: got
0: correctly.
2: A nice shot.
0: That's all I need is to have a nice shot.
2: I play defense. I'm not okay. A Gen Zer, you know.
0: Great. Great. So I'll tell you what. When you and your fiance are in my neck of the woods, as you might be, looking for a place for your upcoming wedding, which I hope you find and lock in, all right? You swing by the crib. There's a local basketball court. And we'll go. How's that?
2: I'm down. Can I also sidetrack a little bit? So we're looking at these wedding places,
0: yeah,
2: and they have like the groomsmen suite, and you can hang out.
0: Which is garbage, but good.
2: But they have like basketball courts there, and all I'm thinking of,
0: you play hoops right before you get married?
2: No, absolutely not. And all I'm thinking of, my overly competitive friends, somebody tearing their Achilles an hour
0: before
2: my wedding.
0: I'd be more concerned that they're sweaty and look lousy.
2: They have like the shower and stuff there, but yeah, I'm saying like it seems like a disaster.
0: Suite. The bride needs a bridal suite, yes.
2: Well, I'm not saying
0: because girls and boys are different.
2: It just was something that
0: they charge you extra for it. You don't need a groomsman
2: suite. They charge you extra for everything.
0: I know. The woman, it's her day, not yours. So if your wife wants to have a room where she gets glammed up and her parents, her mom, sister, and best friends, you're hanging out drinking, espresso martinis and whatever else
2: Aristotle
0: they drink.
2: Aperol spritz.
0: Spritzes, whatever the heck it is.
2: I didn't say that right, but.
0: Yeah, Aperol spritzes and whatnot. That's for them. You show up, get a bucket with ice in it, a six-pack of beer, you and your buddies hang out at a 10-top table and shoot the crap and wait for somebody to tell you, need you in a half hour for pictures, and then your day starts.
2: No, I agree, but
0: yeah,
2: all these places...
0: Don't pay for the cruise and suite.
2: Well,
0: not tell them I don't need it.
2: I'm not paying for anything.
0: Yeah, that's right. Now, in her culture, does the bride's family pay if they can afford it? Or is there a cultural thing where the man still pays?
2: No. I always thought it was the bride's dad.
0: The bride's family. Typically, if you're going based on this is how it's normally done, doesn't have to be. That goes back to the bride's family giving the other guy a goat, you know, to marry their daughters. Yes. It comes from arranged marriages. And then the Western civilization just took that and said, we don't have goats anymore. So instead, you just write the check for the thing. That's how it started. So I don't. Are you getting a goat?
2: No.
0: Okay.
2: But they are.
0: Because culturally, you might.
2: Right. But all the parents are chipping in. They've
0: okay.
2: all. You know, it's almost been an argument of who's chipping in.
0: Would you rather have a goat?
2: I mean,
0: like, would your dad,
2: it'd be weird
0: would
2: to have a goat in my big rich apartment.
0: Yeah.
2: Even like her, like I get along with her father
0: yes.
2: very well.
0: Do they have goats?
2: No.
0: Okay.
2: They're
0: so you're not
2: Brooklyn people. But
0: oh,
2: like,
0: I thought you said that it was a cultural thing.
2: Well, there is, but they've been living in Brooklyn all these years. There's no goats.
0: But what country is the family from?
2: Oh, her mom's Haitian. Her dad is African American.
0: Got it. Okay.
2: But
0: all good.
2: It's funny because everyone made a big deal.
0: I don't think
2: deal.
0: The goat thing's a Haitian thing anyway.
2: No. And she's been living in Brooklyn.
0: I think it's more like a Middle
2: 45
0: Eastern
2: years.
0: Thing.
2: Yeah. But, you know, the whole thing about asking her dad. I asked him, he was like, oh, I love it. And it instantly went into, what do you think about the Knicks? Like, it was not even like...
0: So you asked permission to marry her daughter.
2: Yeah.
0: Which is the right thing to
2: right.
0: do. Her dad said, yeah, of course, no problem. But how about Jalen Brunson?
2: Yeah.
0: It went like that?
2: It was like...
0: I'd go on. I played my father-in-law in a game of horse. I was living in Denver, Colorado, doing radio. They came out to visit. And we'd only been dating for 3 months. And I said, hey, why don't you come? There's like a gym in the facility, like a workout place. And they had a half-court gym in there. And I said, hey, you play some hoops. You like to play basketball. And I said, I want to ask you permission to marry your daughter. But I think, like, yeah, you know, we should, you know, put something on the line. I go, so how about I play in horse? And if I beat you in horse, I get to marry your daughter. And he claims he lost on purpose, but he's lousy at basketball. So.
2: I'm going to say something right now.
0: Yeah.
2: You took advantage of the high altitude. That's a Bush
0: yeah.
2: League move.
0: He was like 60 years old at the time. He not very good at basketball. Has a set shot. And I don't think I got a single letter in that game. That's how I got the right to marry my wife. I beat him in horse. True story. Here's Dante in Bloomfield on the Fan. Dante, good afternoon. How are you, pal? No Dante?
6: You guys...
0: There you go.
6: Yes.
0: Yeah. What's up?
6: Yeah. You guys hear me? Oh man, you guys just talking about marriage. I'm actually going to pick up an engagement ring for my future fiance. Today,
2: let's
6: so I'm
2: go.
6: About that, so.
0: Now you're talking. Great. Good luck.
6: Yeah. I'm excited, but thank you. You was talking about Seth Rogen movies earlier.
0: Yeah.
6: It was one movie that you forgot to mention that I think that's one of the funniest movies. The first Neighbors movie with him and Zac Efron.
0: Yes.
6: And James Franco's brother, forgot his name.
0: Yeah,
6: but
0: no.
6: The first Neighbors movie, hilarious.
0: By the way, I thought Neighbors, okay. I thought the original Neighbors was good also, but it's still more mm-hmm. than 10 years ago.
6: Okay,
2: I didn't think the second one was
6: there.
2: Good.
6: You got me there. Yeah. But also, one more thing.
0: And by the way, the second one stunk. He's right. The first one was good. The second one stunk.
6: And then one more thing. Jackson Dart, I would say he would have to play at least one half just so he could get the feel of it, so he could get ready for Sunday night. Because I'm ready for my quarterback to take a step in year two. He's going to have to take a step in year two.
0: Yeah, by the way, I'm with you on
6: know?
0: That, too. Like, look, Jackson Dart has shown glimpses of being a damn good quarterback, maybe even the franchise quarterback that you guys all hope that he becomes. But last year, obviously, was not a successful year. And that yes, they blew a lot of leads late. I get all that. And I guess they were competitive in more games than you thought they might be with a rookie quarterback coming in for Russell Wilson. But there's a segment of Giant Fan that talks about Jackson Dart like it's a lock that he's going to be a top 10 quarterback this year and the Giants are going to win 9 or 10 games. He has not played a lot of football at this level. And again, I understand the risk of injury and the concern about that and the concern that he spent a lot of time in the blue tent. But my comeback to that would be, you got to get as many snaps as you can before we're going to trust that you are the franchise quarterback. that we hope you are. And if you're going to tell me that the, how many snaps did he take in that first preseason game? It was two total drives, right? It was, he was like 4 of 6 or something like that. Maybe 10, 11 snaps total. Because he was off the field for that one play when Jameis threw the screen pass that got them the first down on 3rd and forever. But are you comfortable? You got it, Nico? How many snaps did he take?
3: 14.
0: Okay, and what was the date of that game?
3: August 15th.
0: All right, so here's no joke. Take fandom aside for a second. So do you think as a Giant fan that 14 total snaps a month ago is enough for Jackson Dart to start this season and play the level of football that you need him to play? I would say no. I think Jackson Dart should play the first half of the game against the Jets. And I would do you one more than that. If I'm the Giants, not only do I play Jackson Dart the first half, I also have him come out of the tunnel in the second half and play the very first series. So you can also go through the mental kind of muscle memory of play for 30 minutes, into the locker room for 12, back out, ready to play football. I think there's value to that as well. And I'll be very consistent about this. If I'm the New York Jets, I do it with Geno Smith as well. Geno Smith has played all of what? A single drive this preseason. And yes, it was a perfect drive. 7 for 7. Touchdown. Hallelujah. Is that enough for the New York Jets offense to come out of the gate and be on all cylinders? I would say no. And I'm being very consistent about this. The only difference between the Jets and Giants in that regard is that it's one less week of rest for Geno Smith than it is for Jackson Dart, because Geno didn't play in the first one. Jackson didn't play in the second one. But 14 snaps and a month, I think Jackson Dart should play. I think Geno Smith should play as well. 888-808-1019, Carton Show, all the way to 6 o'clock tonight. We've got a special guest coming up in just over an hour. That's Mike Villani. You probably don't know Mike by his birth name, but there's a good chance you know him by his streaming name. Do you know who that is? Mike Villani. You'll find out at 5 o'clock. Big Bears fan, cuz. Hope I got that right.
2: Yes.
0: It's Bear Down Cuz,
2: oh,
0: right?
2: I thought you were trying to...
0: It's Bear Down Cuz.
2: I'm getting it. 1 second.
0: No, it's Bear Down Cuz. He's with Bob Does Sports. Yeah, that's how I found him.
2: I'm an idiot.
0: Yeah, you are an idiot.
2: I thought this was Beard, not Bear.
0: Oh, come on. He's a Bears fan.
2: No, it makes sense. That's why I thought you were saying it wrong.
0: You thought he was Bear Down Cuz? Not Bear Down?
2: Well, I'm not having a great day.
0: Like Bear Down? And I'm a Chicago Bears fan?
2: Makes sense now.
0: Now it makes sense to you?
2: It makes a lot of sense.
0: But at no point did you say, why are we having him on?
2: No.
0: You just went with it.
2: I love Bob Does Sports.
0: Okay.
2: Yeah.
0: Well, just checking.
2: I thought you were saying the name wrong, but I'm an idiot, so I should just shut up.
0: I gotta play those guys in golf, I think. I think that, isn't that one of their big things? They're very big in the golf world.
2: Golf and food.
0: That's right. Well, the food part I got covered. I gotta play Mike in some golf. I think that's what you do when you play golf. You're this. Right?
2: But how do I know you play golf? You never do a fake swing in the office.
0: Air sports are banned in my studios.
2: I know this.
0: You guys know that. If I see a guy at the office in his cubicle, you know, yeah, so I was, playing golf this weekend, and he comes in with his fake, like, air golf swing, banned. Hate air sports. Can't stand it.
3: Why? What's the issue with that?
0: It's weird. I'm like, hey, that's great. So, you own golf clubs? Good for you, buddy. Oh, you're like, I have no interest in other people's golf games. Zero.
2: Zero.
0: It's like when someone goes, oh, let me tell you about my fantasy team. I don't care who's on your fantasy team, right? It's the same thing as March Madness. Hey, let me show you my brackets. I don't care about your bracket. I don't care about your Final Four. I don't care about, you know, how you laced them up, you know, at the country club. And, oh, you bogeyed the... Yeah, I don't care about it. Yeah. It's a pet peeve of mine. Yeah. So air sports is another pet peeve. Because it's always the douche knuckle in the office. It's like, yeah, you know, shot a 76 on Saturday. Bogey the 18th killing me.
2: Few of those guys
0: could've here. Could have shot a 74. Like, memo to men. Nobody else cares about your golf game. We have no interest in where you played. We don't care what you shot. We don't care about you playing golf.
3: All right, but let me ask you this.
0: Fire away.
2: Here comes the Long Island guy.
0: No, fire away.
3: I don't do the golf thing. I agree. That's a little ridiculous.
0: Hey, you know what? I was out there, could have broke 80 for the first time, but, you know, my three would let me, shut up. No one cares.
3: I've never played a snap of football in my life.
0: Okay.
3: But if once in a while I do, like, you know, the fake clap, and I, like, pretend to hike the ball, and I'm just, like, air throwing it. What's the issue with that?
0: It's an air sport.
3: But it's just for fun.
0: Why would you do that,
3: though? I'm not walking around saying, oh, yeah, I was a great football player.
0: I appreciate you're making a distinction between the douche knuckles, who's like, yeah, it's going to, you know. And then I love this guy. He looks at himself in, like, the reflection on the window, and, like, they hold their stance, you know, and then, like, oh, you got to tuck the elbow, got to tuck the chin. You know, like Kevin Costner and Bull Durham when he's in the mirror of the store, the window of the store, and he's trying to tuck his elbow in for the swing. I love those golf guys, too. You know, like, they stop their air swing, you know, like, okay, so it's sort of like this, like, you know, the wrist, okay, they stop, and like, oh, I got to change that knee, like, stop, it's embarrassing, you're not that good. Like, I show up and I beat you, you're not that good.
2: Yeah.
0: Now, your question, are you suggesting that there's a chance...
2: He's doing a snap count.
0: Like, you're in your cubicle before the show, and I might blindly walk by, and you're out there like, 17! 17! Omaha! Hot! And you're trying to quick count me?
3: Well, now I got to make a mental note not to do that.
0: In front of me. And then do you actually fade back?
3: Oh, yeah.
0: And you're like looking around?
3: I let it fly.
0: Like, woo!
2: Now I'm going to watch you more in the office.
0: Do you finish it to like completion, like touchdown?
3: Yeah! No, my brain never even finds
0: you
3: out if he catches
0: the throw?
3: Ball.
0: Is that it?
3: Yeah.
2: Okay. Well, he's a J.J. McCarthy fan, so he never completes the pass.
0: Oh, J.J. McCarthy, the former NFL quarterback, J.J. McCarthy. Yeah.
2: Can we also be honest? No one actually likes golf.
0: We got to take a quick break so that we're on time for SNY. So let's do that. More of your calls coming up. Mike's going to join us at 5 o'clock. Looking forward to that. And here's the deal. You're a diehard Giant fan, diehard Jet fan. Do you want your starting quarterback to play in the first half of this weekend's game after this?
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8: 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The LIV golf season ended yesterday with Jon Rahm's team winning their third straight points title. Yep, I'm sure you didn't know that either. LIV golf was supposed to change the game. And now it might be over. Saudi money pulled, murky future. LIV golf didn't change the game. It made a joke of it. I'm Chris Black.
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0: o'clock, straight up. Carton Show. Big Mac's back on Wednesday, I think. Is that the current plan?
1: Back Wednesday.
0: I think he was, last I saw, he checked in, he was in Mexico.
1: Epcot.
0: Oh, he wasn't in Mexico?
1: No, he was in Mexico in Epcot.
0: No. Hold on. Hang on a second. He sent the text. I think it was a group text, right?
1: The death whistle.
0: Yeah, he said, are you sure? I thought he was in Mexico.
1: He sent
0: us a picture of a Mexican death whistle, like the one I had confiscated when I went through security at Newark Airport.
1: Yes.
0: So he's not in Mexico. He's at Epcot Center?
1: And then Hoff asked, are you in Mexico? And then he said, Epcot.
0: So he's not in Mexico. But didn't he say, hey, I'm in Mexico? Or no, he didn't say that.
1: He just said, I'm trying to find the exact.
0: I got it right here. I got it. He sent us a picture of the Mayan death whistle, which I bought on Amazon, and I played it in here, and I forgot that it was in my bag going to L.A. to film an episode of my podcast with Lil Wayne, and the security people at Newark Airport confiscated it from me. So that's not that big a deal. So I assumed he was in Mexico, and that's where he saw the Mayan whistle.
1: Well, he was in Mexico, in Epcot.
0: No, he was not in Mexico. You're saying, like, Epcot's got a wing, like, you kind of visit other countries?
1: Yeah.
0: He was in Florida.
1: Yeah, but in Epcot, they have all the countries. That's the whole thing. You drink around the world.
0: So he's not in Mexico. He's Mexico in Epcot.
1: Yes.
0: So he's not in Mexico. I don't get it. I don't get the whole thing.
1: But you feel like you're in Mexico
0: understand.
1: When you're there.
0: No, you don't feel like you're in Mexico when you're there. You feel like you're in Florida looking at a tribute to Mexico on the wall.
1: They have the ruins.
0: Yeah, the Mayan ruins are in Epcot, yeah?
1: Yeah.
0: Oh, you can walk through the ruins? Is that right? Yeah.
1: And they have the birds with the sombreros.
0: You people in your Disney crap. It's fascinating to me. I honestly, I just don't get it.
1: Well,
0: he made it seem like he was in Mexico. Well, that's a great trip. Florida, the Bahamas, Mexico. Nice trip for the kids. Yeah. You're making too much money here, but nice trip. Now I find out he's just in a landlocked part of Florida, and he's in a warehouse that they turned into a fake Mexico. They all speak Spanish there, too. Make it even more offensive. Yeah. Oh, hola, ¿cómo estás?
1: And then he probably went to Norway afterwards and France and Morocco.
0: Could you just drink there? Sort of go like Corona? Like, what's he drinking?
1: Well, it depends where you're going.
0: Dos Equis?
1: I'm sure the Mexico part was very unimpressive. But, like, Germany, they had all German beers. France had great pastries.
0: Oh, you've been there?
1: I just got back from there.
0: Oh, you did the same thing?
1: Yeah, but
0: you traveled the world in
1: drank around the world.
0: So you traveled the world in a landlocked part of Florida?
1: Yeah.
0: No water to be seen anywhere?
1: Yeah.
0: Yeah.
1: Well, there's water in the middle. There's water in the middle of the park.
0: Didn't some gal get eaten by an alligator there a couple years back?
1: In Florida? I feel like that's every day.
0: No, serious. At Disney. No.
1: Oh, I don't know.
0: There was a gal. I think they made like a man-made beach there on near a lake or something. And I think she like turned her back. Her kids were frolicking. And I think she got eaten by an alligator.
2: 2016, yeah.
0: Bang. 10 years ago.
1: More recent than Seth Rogen's last funny film.
0: That's right. A person's been eaten by an alligator at Disney more recently than Seth Rogen's had a funny movie. How about that? Did she die? Probably. Right.
2: So it says actually it was a little boy.
0: It was a woman's kid. Oh,
2: yeah.
0: That's awful.
2: 2-year-old boy was tragically killed by an alligator at Disney.
0: And then they probably put the alligator down, right?
2: It does not say, but I'd assume so.
0: You shouldn't put the alligator down. He was just being the alligator.
1: Huh. It's like Harambe.
0: Right. It's like not the alligator's fault that this,
1: I was, watch your kids.
0: Exactly. Now, it's easy to say that, like, we've all turned an eye and,

0: Well, you got lucky, I guess.
1: I mean, I never brought my 2-year-old.
2: The alligator got lucky?
1: No, I didn't say that. We've all, as parents, you're not a parent, at some point have turned our back or our attention away from our children, whether it be for 30 seconds, a minute, whatever it might be. And you just assume in the short amount of time I divert my attention because the pina colada is being delivered and my other eyeball's not on little Sonny Carton, that an alligator's not going to come get him. That's a fair expectation, I would think, is it not?
2: It's very fair.
1: Yeah. Now, unless she's in, like, something that was like, this is a lake full of alligators, then it's on her. But I don't know the entire story, other than I knew it happened.
2: Also, the alligators in Florida are just, they're like deer. They're everywhere.
1: Yeah, is that right?
2: My grandmother, when she lived there, she had a little pond, and I'm playing outside, and all of a sudden, just an alligator running up. I freaked out. She goes, ah, they're there all the time.
1: Did you ever think that's why she had you playing by yourself outside?
2: Maybe.
1: hey, honey, go up by the lake. Grandma will be out in a half hour. Go play. It's messed up.
2: Just because I wouldn't redo the drywall.
1: Something. Here's Andrew on the parkway, on the fan. Andrew, good afternoon. How are you, pal?
3: Good, guys. How you doing? How's it going, Craig?
1: Doing great. Thank you.
3: Hey, so, yeah, I got to agree with you. I are a Giants fan here, but, 14 snaps is definitely not enough for Jackson Dart to play, without a doubt.
1: Because here's the thing. If let's say he doesn't play against the Jets, and it has not been announced yet, so this whole conversation might be moot literally in an hour from now, right? But if he doesn't play, just be honest, as a diehard Giant fan, would you feel confident and comfortable week one against the Dallas Cowboys in that very good defense with the fact that he had 14 snaps in the entire preseason and they came a month ago?
3: Probably not. I'm a little scarred since my first Giant game ever was the Giants Cowboys game where they got blown out like 40-0. Mm-hmm. So I probably wouldn't feel too comfortable. That's definitely for sure.
1: Yeah, and again, I want to be clear. They may have already decided he is playing, and obviously, or he's not playing, and they're going to announce it when they feel like announcing it. I'm just trying to get ahead of the announcement, so I'm very consistent about this. It's not like a Johnny-come-lately thing. As I sit here today, both the New York Jets and Geno Smith and the New York Giants and Jackson Dart have to play more. Like, Jackson Dart's at 14 snaps. Nico, if you don't mind looking up, how many total snaps did Geno Smith get on that 7-for-7 drive? Probably about the same, right? 12, 13, whatever that drive was for the touchdown against the Steelers over the weekend. But it wasn't anything more than that because it was, again, a single drive. How many snaps?
4: 10.
1: 10. So there are 3 runs, 7 passes. He was 7-for-7, 3 runs, touchdown. His day is done. So I want to be sure that you hear this, so I'm very consistent about it. 10 snaps for Geno Smith. For me as a fan, not enough going into week one against Tennessee. 14 snaps, Jackson Dart, not enough going into week one against the Dallas Cowboys. And I'd be shocked if anyone out there disagrees with me on that. And it's not a Jet or a Giant thing. It's just a reality thing. Like, your premise of the New York Giants winning 10 games this year is not based on you think they're going to have a top five defense, because they're not. It's based in part because you guys love Johnny Harbaugh. Well, I get that. I respect that. But it's also based on what you guys think is going to be this major leap from year one to year two in Jackson Dart. So just ask yourself the obvious question. He'll have 14, if they don't play him this weekend against the Jets, he'll have 14 snaps, frankly, in a 10-month span, right? From the last game he played at the end of last season to the opening game against the Dallas Cowboys on Sunday night, Jackson Dart will have taken 14 total snaps if he doesn't play against the Jets. How in the world could you be comfortable with that? And from a Jet perspective, Geno Smith's taken 10 snaps in total because he wasn't on the Jets last year. I'm not comfortable with that because I also saw we both, as Jet fans and Giant fans, we've seen some glimpses in the 14 snaps and the 10 snaps where, hey, these offenses might actually be pretty damn good. I need more of it. I want them to show up on September 13th feeling uber confident about what they bring to the table based on what they did in the preseason. And I know Breece Hall's not going to play because of the groin on the Jets side. And whatever injuries, obviously, you know, the Giants have a couple key injuries as well. You know, Neighbors is not going to play in that game. But we accept that because of injuries. I don't accept it with Geno Smith, and I don't accept it with Jackson Dart at all. Here's James in Staten Island on the Fan. James, good afternoon. How are you, pal?
0: I'm doing great, Craigie. How are you?
1: Doing good, kiddo. What's up?
0: Well, I've been trying to get in touch with you for months so I could absolutely destroy your narrative on Jackson Dart here. And his next step, Craigie, compared to what he did last year, I mean, first quarterback in history with five consecutive games of rushing touchdowns, beat Cam Newton. First quarterback in history setting a franchise record with 9 rushing touchdowns. Became the first quarterback in league history, 1,400 passing yards, 300 rushing yards, and 15-plus total touchdowns.
1: That's not true.
0: Kid took a hit. It is true. The kid took a hit last week that knocked the wind out of him and got back up and threw a dime to Malachi Field.
1: Uh-huh.
0: I don't know how much more you got to see out of this kid. This kid's been a winner his whole career. And I'd be very comfortable with him not playing.
1: Okay, let's go over this if we can, all right? Let's go backwards. You said the kid's been a winner his whole career. How many games did he win last year?
0: Ole Miss. Well, if his defense couldn't block someone on Instagram last year, or they would have won 9 games. He handed his defense 5 games over to win,
1: so
0: and they blew it.
1: How about that Denver Broncos game? You blaming the defense, or you blaming Jackson Dart for that collapse?
0: The defense.
2: Did you pick the biggest moment
0: right after
1: Did you watch the game?
0: I did watch the game. The defense was horrible.
1: Did you watch when he threw an interception when he should have just eaten the ball and taken the W?
0: Come on. Yeah, but that was later in the game. The defense had already blown that game apart.
1: No, they hadn't. That was the collapse.
0: Yes, they did. Yes, they did. Come on.
1: I mean,
2: if he takes the sack there, the game's over.
1: I respect the fact that you are hopeful that Jackson Dart is a franchise quarterback. I respect it because he has to be, or else you guys are screwed for another decade like you were the last decade. So we're definitely in lockstep on that. And obviously we've seen things from the kid that makes you think that you're more right than wrong. So I have no issue with that at all. But let's not rewrite history. He's a losing quarterback, not a winning quarterback, a losing quarterback.
0: He's a winning quarterback based off the records he broke. But
1: what records did he break?
0: I just gave them to you in the beginning of the call.
2: The rushing touchdowns.
0: First quarterback with 5 consecutive touchdowns. Okay, first quarterback in the Giants franchise with 9 rushing touchdowns, and first quarterback in league history with 1,400 passing yards, 300 rushing yards, and 15-plus total touchdowns in a rookie season.
1: But what is
0: doesn't tell you that the kid's ready to play in the NFL.
1: It doesn't. It tells me he's a good running back is what it tells me. Doesn't tell me he's a good quarterback.
0: No, it tells you he can move around in the pocket and make things happen,
1: yes,
0: which he's proven.
1: So now let me ask this question. When you saw, you know, the Malachi Lemon touchdown pass, which was sweet, obviously, first play after coming out of the blue tunnel, just out of curiosity, were you okay with the fact that that pocket was pure and he panicked and scrambled out of the pocket when there was no need to do so?
0: I agree with you. I think he scrambled out a little too fast, but, you know, I'm fine with it.
1: Of course you're fine with it. You love him. That's your guy.
0: So, I do.
1: I get it.
0: I do. And we got to stop with the blue tent thing. He had one minor concussion.
1: I agree. You and I are lockstep on that. And by the way, the reason he goes into the blue tent last week in the preseason game was for twofold. One, obviously he got rocked, you know, where Tracy missed the block, but he also laid on the ground motionless. And that made the doctor take a second look at it. If he pops right back up, my gut is he never goes into the tent. And obviously we do give him a lot of credit because he came out of the tent, wanted to play, comes and makes the touchdown pass. That's all good, all positive. I'm with you on all that stuff. But if you're the first quarterback in NFL history to have a 5 consecutive rushing touchdowns over the course of 5 weeks, that's like, so what? Like, we're inventing stats to support why you think he's going to be a top 10 quarterback. And yes, having the skills to run these days is a significant edge, no doubt about it. He's not a cigar store.

0: running in the pocket who can't come out of the pocket, like Joe Flacco these days. But that's not one to hang your hat on because it's an invented stat. Nobody ever said, hey, before I pick my quarterback, how many consecutive games did he have a rushing touchdown in? Because if it's based on rushing touchdowns, well, I'm taking Jalen Hurts. He's got more than anybody, right? It's always a yard and a half. But if we're going to, so we can invent stats and we can manipulate numbers as much as we want if it furthers our point. Rushing for five straight touchdowns in games does not further your point of why Jackson Dart's going to be a top 10 quarterback.
1: And there's this notion, like, I think he's a good quarterback. But Giant fans want
0: you to know.
1: But exactly. But Giant fans want you to say he's the next guy. And it's like, what if he struggles? Are Giant fans going to give him a chance to grow? Or are they going to turn on him just like they did Daniel Jones?
0: We're going to do what fans do of every team in the world.
1: You're setting him up for failure if you're Jackson, doing that.
0: By the way, and I'll give it to you straight. There's a chance. Look, the offense could play great. They could be 0-2 anyway, right? You play the Cowboys and the Rams Sunday night, Monday night. You're underdogged, as you should be in both games, probably by a touchdown or more, at least in the Ram game, okay? So, yes, the offense could be really good where you feel good about it and comfortable about it, and you could still be 0-2. But flip the script now for a second. Let's say, because you are going against a very good defense, a top 10 defense in the Cowboys, and then the Rams on Monday night out in L.A. Let's say you're 0-2 and Jackson Dart looks like crap. You don't think there's going to be calls for Jameis Winston at 0-2? Now, they're not going to Jameis Winston at 0-2, and the schedule allows them, I think, to get to 2-2 pretty quickly. Even 3-2, I think, is a possibility. But if they're 0-2 and the offense looks like crap, what do you think Giant fans are going to say?
1: Right. And then it's like you don't give the kid a chance to grow. No one's saying he sucks. But the notion that we all have to think he's a superstar now because of what he showed last year is everyone's getting way ahead of themselves. And then my fear is, because I like him, is that he will struggle because he's a second-year quarterback, and that's what happens. The fans will turn on him because in this market, we do it to everybody in every sport.
0: We're going to turn on him. We're going to turn on Harbaugh after him because right now they're living a charmed life. Right now the majority of Giant fans think that John Harbaugh is the savior. They don't want to look at the last 5 years where John Harbaugh blew more fourth quarter and second half leads than any coach in all football. That's on his resume the last 5 years. You could look it up. No one talks about that. The idea is, well, with John Harbaugh here, we're not going to blow fourth quarter leads. He blew more than anybody the last 5 years. Now, is he better than Dable? Should be. He's coached a lot longer than Dable as the head coach. And then the second thing is, oh, Jackson Dart's a winner. I don't know. He started 14 games last year. He was 4-10.
1: And it wasn't like he was a good college quarterback, but he wasn't carrying Ole Miss to a national championship.
0: I don't have to go back to college. It's not fair to him, but you brought it up. In the biggest college game he ever played, he threw four consecutive interceptions on four consecutive passes. And two got called back.
2: He went 28-10, but never made the playoffs. So in college, 28-10 is nothing special, especially in the SEC.
0: Correct. Not if you think of yourselves as a program that's going to be vying for national championships. Because that means you're averaging more than two losses a year. Meaning you're never vying for a national title. You lose two games. I know it's a little hunky right now. Where, yes, you could still potentially get in and make the run. Especially since they expanded it now, obviously. That ain't good enough. Ain't good enough at all. Now, again, it's not fair that he's not a college quarterback anymore. But he's the starting quarterback of the New York Giants. With no depth at wide receiver, an average running game, and a lousy secondary. Now, maybe that front seven's so damn good that they get to the opposing quarterback so much and create so many turnovers and sacks that the secondary is not, you know, something that's not an Achilles heel for them. But this all started from, is he or is he not playing against the Jets this weekend? That's the genesis of this, because I can't see how you're possibly comfortable with a guy with 14 total snaps in the last 9 months and a 4-10 record last year.
1: New offense.
0: With a new offense, new coaching, that you're like, I've seen enough, we're good to go. And I said the same thing about the Jets. I'm very consistent about this. Both offenses, the one 2 weeks ago with Jackson Dart, looked pretty damn good. And this past weekend with Geno Smith looked pretty damn good. But I haven't seen enough. I'm not ready for the Jets to play the Titans in week one off of 10 snaps. I'm not ready for the Giants to beat the Cowboys off of 14 snaps. I don't know how the hell you could be either. It makes absolutely no sense to me. But that's why I'm special. That's why I sit here and take the slings and arrows of you lunatic Giant fans. I think I have some kind of agenda against you. I don't. I'm just the only guy that's going to be honest in your entire life. Everybody else lies to you. From morning to midnight, you're being lied to all day and night. Jackson Dart's the greatest. Jackson Dart doesn't need more reps. Okay? 0-2. 0-2. And you let Robert Saleh and Brian Daboll come to town where you got blood in the water. Oh, boy. I want no part of that.
1: And Daboll's looking chunky.
0: I got Fat Daboll back.
1: And he's got the vibes back.
0: I got Fat Daboll coming back. Oh, baby. Cam Ward. You go 0-2. And then the Titans are... we'll come back to MetLife Stadium. Now you're in trouble. 1-3 out of the gate? Ooh, that would be bad. That'd be tough. That'd be tough. And you guys all jump ship like the rats you are. Ah, I never thought Jackson Dart was going to make it. I can hear it. Here's going to be, if the Giants are 1-3 and Jackson Dart struggles, you're going to get a hell of a lot of this. I never believed in him. I was the guy. I called you back in June. I wasn't sure. Yeah, going to be a lot of that.
2: There's a lot to be, you know, cautious optimism.
0: Yeah,
2: though.
0: Of course, there should be. Yeah. I mean, if I had a quarterback that won 4 games here, I'd be cautiously optimistic, too.
1: I do think you should be excited. It's the fact that if you don't share that excitement that Giant fans have for Dart, you're somehow discrediting the season he had last year.
0: Or you're a bad guy. Or a felon. Or you just get reminded of both.
1: I've never been called a felon.
0: I have a few times. 888-808. 1019. Do I have this Mercedes thing? I do. All good. 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Special guest coming by. 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
22: 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Heading out of town with the Lincoln in Holland, not too bad. Just about a 10-minute delay on both.
0: We do have about a 15-minute delay at the inbound George Washington Bridge. We just cleared up a crash on the upper level inbound. The outbound George is around 30 from the Cross Bronx. West Side Highway delay is starting to creep in now from West 125th Street up to the George. FD

ER is worse. You're slow from the 59th Street Bridge up to 97th Street, and then more delays on the Harlem River Drive. Western Spur and Eastern Spur south of Route 3 heading down towards Newark Airport. You have bumper-to-bumper traffic. We have a disabled tractor-trailer northbound turnpike heading up towards Interchange 12 and the Gothels Bridge. Traffic sponsored by Ray Katina, Mercedes-Benz of Edison. Andre Ferro with theinjurylawyer.com. 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
4: I love it here. I hope I die here.
5: All right, 429 Carton Show, Big Mac. Big Fella's back on Wednesday. At this point, you know, it is what it is. Now, by the way, I think he realized maybe I shouldn't take vacations this long again. A little insecure right now, based on the guests that we've had filling in for him. Bart Scott's not going to be on tomorrow. I'll explain that to you tomorrow. I try to make sure Bart's okay with me explaining why, but all good on that end. Nico, anything happened during the break you want to share with us?
6: No.
5: You sure about that?
4: Is
5: your dad a Giants fan?
6: All right, so yeah, so I am a Giants fan along with my dad.
5: And where are you guys from originally? Just start.
6: Long Island.
5: What part of Long Island?
6: Babylon.
5: Okay, so Long Island Giant fans. You and your dad, you have brothers and sisters? Or?
6: Yeah, one brother.
5: Okay, older or younger?
6: Younger.
5: Okay, so you're the oldest of the boys.
6: Mm-hmm.
5: And the whole family, your pops,
6: yep,
5: your brother and yourself, diehard Giant fans.
6: That's right.
5: How old are you?
6: 27.
5: Your favorite player of all time is probably Eli Manning.
6: Yeah.
5: It's my guess. Your dad's favorite player of all time is probably LT. All right. Your brother's probably like you, unless he's crazy different in age, probably isn't. Eli Manning. You guys think Victor Cruz walks on water, and Odell Beckham Jr. is the greatest one-year wide receiver of all time. Okay, got it. What happened during the break?
6: So we were talking about Jackson Dart, and I mentioned the stat about his college record and how he's never made the playoffs,
5: which was a factual and, frankly, a very professional thing for you to do as the producer today.
6: Right, I agree.
5: And I appreciated it.
6: I got a text from my dad. It said, "Shut up, kiss ass."
5: I love it. It wasn't that you were kissing my ass, it's that you were doing your job as the producer.
6: Right.
5: I was looking for stats. You brought me stats.
6: That's it. That's all there was to
5: it. I mean, it didn't hurt that you did it as I conjure Pete's replacement. It's a good thing you did it. But you went against the family is what I think you did, is what your dad's saying to you.
6: Apparently.
5: Yeah, no octopus for you tonight. Yeah.
0: Giants fans, it's very sensitive right
5: By
0: now.
5: By the way, it's amazing. And I'm sure your dad's also. I hope I get to meet him one day. But Giant fans this particular offseason, and specific to the narrative around Jackson Dart, whether that be, you know, his ability to stay healthy or whether that be how good a quarterback is he going to be, Giant fans for the first time that I can remember got really soft and sensitive. And it's frankly beneath you people.
0: I used to think they were like the Yankees. Prim, proper.
5: Right? Giant fans have really become Met fans, just wearing a different jersey.
0: I used to see the Jets.
5: And most Met fans are Jet fans. Most Yankee fans are Giants fans. There's obviously a couple that don't go according to the norm. But, like, people think, and I get it all the time, that I'm hating on the Giants. That I'm rooting against the Giants, that I hate Harbaugh. I don't. Not at all. I have no personal agenda or vendetta. But you guys have bought into this notion blindly in a manner that I've never seen you before. Frankly, it's unbecoming of you people. You guys are Giants fans. Act like it. You shouldn't tolerate anything from anybody until they win. Yeah, John Harbaugh's an upgrade. Is he? Let's see him win 10 games this year. Oh, Jackson Dart's an upgrade. Is he? Let's see him win 10 games this year. When that happens, you guys have the ability to talk all the smack you want. But you've been more embarrassing as a franchise the last decade than my Jets have been. Let that sink in. You've had the most, arguably, embarrassing 10 years in your franchise's history. And yet when a good-looking bald outsider who likes the Jets merely says, "I'll believe it when I see it," guys like your dad, I'm sure, is a great guy and a man's man. They get all sensitive.
0: It's like they over
5: calling his own son an ass kisser. He ain't no ass kisser.
0: Well, very typical tri-state
5: That's
0: dad
5: the
0: reaction.
5: Ass kisser.
0: Proudly. But it's almost like Giant fans are overcorrecting for how they dealt with Daniel Jones, where they never believed in him. He gave you a little bit.
5: Right.
0: They never believed him. Now it's like Jackson Dart could do no wrong. And there's not even a level of it's growth strange. Time for him.
3: It's
5: like,
3: weird.
5: I respect this from my ilk of people, Jet fans, or like born and raised Mets fans. We're the soft, sensitive ones. Yankee fans aren't soft. Giant fans used to be hard. Now look at you guys. How dare you suggest that Jackson Dart isn't a franchise quarterback? Wah! 14 snaps is more than enough. Wah! John Harbaugh walks on water. Wah! There's a part of it that hopes you are 0-2 just to hear it. Because I'm going to sit back. I'm going to light up. Can I light cigars up in the studio? Is that allowed? Probably not, right?
0: Only when Summers is here.
5: Oh, that's right. That's right. I'm not even a cigar smoker, but if the Giants are 0-2, I'm kicking up the heels. I just can't wait. Call after call. I'm not going to say nothing. Bob, Steve, Lewis, call. You better win one game.
0: This was a proud franchise.
5: And by the way, get used to the concept. This is where I'm going to be accused of really rage baiting people. Here's your reality, if I can share with you. And this is just me being as honest and as objective as I possibly can be to Giants Nation. Okay? I want to be very clear about this. This is honest. This is objective. This is truthful. This is a comment without agenda and without spin. Okay? The Giants are going to be 0-2. Okay? They are going to be 0-2. Now, your pops is on the line. I would not put you in that spot if you don't want me to. So if you do not want me to take that call, I will politely say no thank you.
6: No, it's all good.
5: You sure?
6: Yeah.
5: All right, here's Pete in Babylon. This is Nico's dad. Pete, it's Craig. So nice to talk to you, sir. How are you?
7: Same here, my friend. I love you. I love you to death, kiddo. And I've been with you this whole long journey. So I figured I'd finally call in and break your shoes a little bit because I'm not going to let you get away with it.
5: Go ahead.
7: First of all, you're a Jet fan, bro. So let's stop all the crap, right?
5: Enough.
7: You're a Jet fan.
5: Fair
7: so
5: enough.
7: You're there beating on the Giants, and for God's sake, you're a Jet fan. They're on national TV this year, Craigie, four times. And that's got a little bit to do with the fact that, besides myself and most Giants fans,
5: yep,
7: the kid's a winner, and the kid's going to bring us to where we need to be with Harbaugh and Dart together. But they're on national TV four times.
5: Okay.
7: I know that sounds silly, but it's kind of the NFL saying, we're going to be good this year. We're going to have a chance this year. We lived through – I haven't lived. I've been to all four winning Giants Super Bowls.
5: Okay.
7: So just so you know that.
5: Yep.
7: And I took him with his brother and his wife and my wife to the last one. So
5: okay,
7: where is diehard as they come, pal?
5: I got you.
7: What I'm saying is we've been going through this negativity for the last
5: amount of years.
7: We're ready to just get –
5: Is it when you if you were going to rank the things you're most positive about for this year, what's number one? Is it Jackson Dart or is it John Harbaugh?
7: I think they're even. I think they're the same. I think it's actually Dart and Harbaugh together. I think Harbaugh's, okay, and I understand he's coached a long time, but I think his winning record and his winning mentality,
5: yeah,
7: running the ball, possession time of ball control, and Dart being who Dart is. Listen, Dart's in New York real, real well. Before you cut me off, I got one thing I want to say.
5: No, by the way, you're right. He is living the life like he won two Super Bowls. I agree with you.
7: But you got to do that in New York. Listen, there's been a lot of superstars in New York, Craigie, that have not handled New York the way
5: this
7: kid
5: has. No, you're right about that.
7: And that's a big plus.
5: I will give you that. New York does not seem too big for him. He's also living a charmed life. Like, if you guys lose to the Cowboys and Rams, even though you're expected to, you'll be underdog in both games, and you're 0-2, he's going to see a different New York than he's seen thus far.
7: One and one after two games this year. One and one. Let me get something over quick. Let me just, because I know,
5: yes,
7: you'll be okay with this.
5: Good.
7: I'm a retired New York City fireman, Craigie, and I was on that pile for 8 months during 9/11, and I know all the things that you've done for us and what you've done for the widows and children.
5: Yep.
7: And we're 17 days away from 25th anniversary, and I just want to say with a hurt heart to just please keep all the families,
5: yeah,
7: and the members that are involved in this thing alive and pray for them. And the guys we've lost since and the guys we lost on that day is obviously tragic. And all you've done for us, I appreciate it. And we all love you for that.
5: Yeah.
7: But just please say a prayer for us
5: for
7: and
5: sure.
7: Stay in our hearts.
5: I actually got chills here.
7: Thank you,
5: say
7: my
5: that.
7: Friend. I love
5: did,
7: you, kiddo.
5: Did your ladder lose anybody or no?
7: Not from my company. I was in ladder 129 at the time.
5: Okay.
7: And ladder 175. both companies. We lost a guy from 129, which was in Flushing. 175 was in East New York, Brooklyn. But I'll be on the job as long as I was. I knew a lot of guys that were lost that day. Weren't right for my company.
5: Well, let me
7: just
5: say this.
7: All
5: football aside and everything else, what you said means something. And as we get close to the 25th anniversary of that horrendous day, we'll make sure that not just the EMTs and firefighters and cops, but all the souls that perished that day and their families that have lived a quarter of a century now without them are remembered in the most positive way possible. And I'm glad you said that.
7: Thank you, brother. I really appreciate all you've done. And you've done a lot, Craigie. I mean, everybody knows that, and I know it for a fact. So I really appreciate all you've done for the Widows of Children's Fund and the police as well. You're always there for us, brother. And we really love you and appreciate you for that. So
5: I appreciate it back. And thank you for the service, too. Look at that. That took a nice positive turn on a personal level. You didn't tell me your dad was FDNY. Or at Babylon. Got it. There you go. You should be very proud of your father. I'm sure you are.
6: Definitely.
5: That's a man's man right there. That means that's the guy I need to have a couple drinks with because he's got some stories. Did you or your brother ever consider doing it? Or was he against you becoming a firefighter?
6: He was against us.
5: I'm sure.
6: That, yeah.
5: Because he's seen the worst of things too.
6: Mm-hmm.
5: Yeah. Well, look, we are, by the way, not to take the show in a different direction, but he's right. We are, geez, what are we, 18 days away? Right, for the 25th anniversary of 9/11. We will have some special programming, of course, around that here on The Fan. And what he said, I do take to heart very, very much. And I appreciate him saying nice things. You know, it's a weird thing. You know, anyone that knows my background knows how supportive I've always been of firefighters and cops and have never wavered on that. So it was interesting. Like, when I got arrested, it was a young FBI agent, this guy that actually cuffed me. I put me in the back of a Crown Vic, and it was one of the weirdest moments of my life because he was a year on the job, okay. So he's a new FBI, a member of the FBI in New York City, which for him was a great thrill, right? That you're on the job, you're doing what you set out to do, and he cuffs me, and as he's putting me in the back, it's one of those weird surreal moments that you never forget for the rest of your life. I got this. Me and my dad's a big fan. Me and my dad are big fans. I'm like, that doesn't make me feel any better at all, buddy. I was like, can you loosen the cuffs? Can you cuff me in front? And he can't, because I guess the protocol is you get cuffed behind your back and shoved into the car. But as I'm being put in the car, I get, my dad and I are big fans. We listen to you every morning. I'm like, come on, man. You don't have to tell me that then. You could have called me after or something like that. Here's Robert in Westchester on The Fan. Bobby, how are you?
3: Craig, how you doing?
5: Great.
3: How are you? And by the way, God bless the FDNY, and
5: yes.
3: God bless my man's father who just called in.
5: Because
3: the joking and the rage baiting and the fun we're having is really, when it all boils down to it, not that important.
5: Yeah, agree 100%.
3: But, you know,
5: 100%.
3: So... it's funny that you did say rage baiting before, because that's actually the phrase that I have to use to describe you.
5: Yeah.
3: Because I don't think you're a Giant hater, but I think you are. Like, when it comes to the Giants and the Giants fans, I think you are one of the biggest rage baiters. But let me preface by saying I do agree with a lot of your points. I agree with the fact that I think Jackson should be playing this weekend. I'd like to see him more.
5: Yeah.
3: I agree that we don't know what this team is going to be. I don't know if John Harbaugh is going to be the savior. I don't know if Jackson Dart is a franchise quarterback yet. How
5: right.
3: can we possibly know that at
5: you,
3: this point?
5: Right, you can't.
3: But what I don't agree with is when you make your points, mm-hmm. sometimes, not always, but sometimes the support that you throw out there to actually make your point makes no sense. And you've now brought up the Broncos game more than one time. And here's the thing. Yes, did he throw an interception? Of course he did. But he also threw three touchdown passes. Number two,
5: okay.
3: The Giants defense gave up 33 points in the fourth quarter. And number three, the Giants had the lead before they defense blew it once again by letting the Broncos go right down the field.
5: Let me ask you a quick question.
3: I'm not
5: denying what you're saying is factually accurate. It is. But just out of curiosity, do you know how many passes he completed in the game against the Broncos?
3: Yep.
5: How many?
3: 15 out of 33.
5: He missed. But I also know he completed 15 passes.
3: For how many yards?
5: Just under 300, if I remember correctly, right?
3: Okay.
5: 280 something.
3: And again,
5: was,
3: three
5: right?
3: touch, and again, three touchdowns. But
5: yeah, but
3: listen,
5: so let me take you to the next step. Hold on a second.
3: In the Broncos game on the
5: no,
3: on
5: the poor the guy called up and said, you know, all the fourth quarter collapses are solely on the defense. If he takes the sack and doesn't throw the pick, you
3: true.
5: Win
3: yeah.
5: the game.
3: You're right. You're right, but also okay. if we had a kicker that can make an extra
5: yeah,
3: point,
5: that's
3: we also
5: true.
3: Win the game.
5: That's fair.
3: You know, I don't use the Broncos game as a measuring bar.
5: That's probably fair not to. I have no issue with that at all. That's fair.
3: Yeah.
5: I would just say this.
3: You will, brother.
5: Look, I think Jackson Dart has shown you glimpses where he might be a standout top 10 quarterback, and you've got your franchise quarterback for the next decade. He has certainly shown some, the moxie, yes, obviously the athletic ability, the ability to run the football. He's got all that. He's got balls, no doubt about that. And like any young kid, he's going to be a little reckless. That's part of being a 22-year-old kid, you know, thrown into the fire as a starting quarterback in the NFL. You're a risk taker. It's what also makes the great quarterbacks great. Like of all the great quarterbacks this generation, how many of them aren't risk takers? Because the belief is, I've got the arm strength to get the ball to any hole I want. I've got the athletic ability to beat any linebacker and get the first down. So I don't mind the risk taking. Matter of fact, I'm one of the few guys telling you, let Jackson be Jackson without being stupid. But you guys have this notion that he's a winning quarterback, and, well, the facts just don't support that yet. Now, would I rather have Jackson Dart as my starting quarterback than Geno Smith today? Yes, 100%. I have no problem saying that. Geno Smith, no matter what he does this year, is a one, at best, one plus one and done. We are drafting our future quarterback in this upcoming draft. The New York Giants are not. So I have no quarrel with that at all. That being said, 7 for 7, touchdown drive. The Jets look pretty damn good this weekend. And it doesn't mean a damn thing. And Geno Smith needs more reps, just like Jackson Dart needs more reps. 888-808-1019. Carton Show with Big Mac. 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
9: Reports say that Raiders running back Ashton Jeanty suffered an ankle sprain in practice yesterday. The Raiders are unsure how long Jeanty will be out, but the injury is not considered to be long-term. Jeanty rushed for 975 yards and 5 touchdowns last season for Las Vegas. He also had 55 receptions for 346 yards and 5 touchdowns. The Raiders opened the season against the Dolphins on September 13th. I'm Adam Abdallah.
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2: 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Bigger delays now on the FDR north and south between 34th Street and the Triborough Bridge round trip. Local avenues or West Side Highway would be better if you're leaving town with the West Side Highway. A little slow by West 125th Street. Not too bad at the outbound George Washington Bridge, just about 30 minutes, and it's mostly cross Bronx delays. Inbound's only 15 minutes at the George, just about 10 minutes outbound of the Holland. Wide open at the outbound Lincoln, go figure. Both inbound are around 15 minutes. Big delays in New Jersey on Tunnelly Avenue. Wow. From 495 down to the Pulaski is bumper to bumper passing Manhattan Avenue. Eastern Spur, Western Spur, south of Route 3 heading down towards Newark Airport. You have some heavy volume there. Here's what we see on Long Island's Big 3. Slow eastbound on the Southern heading towards the Seaford Oyster Bay. Eastbound LIE, you're tapping the brakes by 106. And you do have delays on the eastbound Northern by the Wantagh. 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
3: I say failure, you say confident, and neither one of us, because I don't need us to attack my partner. He's not sick. All right, 4:55, Carton Show, Big Mac. He's back on Wednesday. My kid's like, Dad, how come you never go and bop those sports? Like, I don't know. I don't play golf all the time. That's why. I got other things to do. But happy to have one of the big names over at Bob the Sports. I got to make sure I say it right so I don't get any trouble at home when I get home. Bear down, cuz.
4: That's it.
3: That's what I'm talking about. Bro. Mike, how you doing,
4: one
3: buddy?
4: For one. I'm great. It's great to be here. Yeah. This is like, this is, you know.
3: Power. This is a big deal for you,
4: this
3: right?
4: This is power chair.
3: That's what I'm talking
4: this
3: about.
4: This is power chair.
3: You're a big dude. I didn't realize how big you are.
4: Well, you know, I'm often sitting every time someone sees me, so it's like, that's the reception.
3: We dude, I get that too. For 10 right years sitting next to Boomer, he's 6'4", 270. Despite every fad diet in the world, he can't really keep it off. Every time I go anywhere, like, oh, man, I always thought you were small. I'm like, I'm 6'1", dude. Like, get used to it.
4: Yeah,
3: comes at you fast.
4: Dude. You're pretty. When you shut up, yeah, I was like, there is something there.
3: Thanks.
4: But, you know, Booms,
3: guy's 6'5".
4: Booms has got the trunk, man. Like, he
3: he's got his whole ass.
4: The trunk. He loves talking about guys' asses.
3: So let me tell you how that started. So there was a hurricane that came through town, and me, Boomer, Frank Reich are out
4: Frank
3: at the
4: Reich.
3: Island Mermaid, which is a little bar there on Fire Island. We had, like, a charity appearance there. But you can't get on the island after a certain hour because this hurricane was coming in. So no joke, it's me, my wife, Boomer, Frank Reich, and a late friend of Boomer's. And there's a live band there. Like, they're expecting, you know, the place to be, you know, packed. So it's just us, all right? And we're drinking pretty good that night. And Boomer goes, hey, Frank, tell Carton what you're looking for when you look for a quarterback. Now, Frank's not a big drinker. I'm not even sure he was drinking at all that night. And he goes, first thing I look for, and I'm thinking, yo, strong arm, right?
4: Sure. Yeah.
3: Or a tall guy goes,
4: tall.
3: First thing I look for is an ass. I go, Frank, like, it was just us here. Like, you're not picking me up. He goes, a thick ass.
4: Yeah.
3: He goes, I want a thick ass. I want a thick trunk.
4: Yeah.
3: I don't look at his arm. I don't look at anything else because all the power comes from your hips and your ass and your legs. And that's the first thing I look for. And I was like, Chuck, please, time
4: dude,
3: to
4: listen,
3: go.
4: Man,
3: but that's what it is.
4: When he's got Phil on, it's the same thing. Phil talks about the trunk and the ass. These guys are big on...
3: They love the ass.
4: Pro quarterbacks just love ass.
3: But so does Lil Wayne. But that's for an entire... No, it's entirely different.
1: Same.
4: But yeah.
3: So, now, are you a cop? Are you in security? Like, did you have a daytime job?
4: Because
3: I was told you're either like the head of security somewhere...
4: Who told you that?
3: Or you're a cop or something.
4: Who told you that?
3: One of my kids.
4: Oh, one of your kids?
3: Yeah, because I think you might be the head of security somewhere.
4: Yeah, no, I'm not the head of security of anywhere, but I do still have a regular job. You know, we're working on it. You know, I got about 2 years left till I pension out.
3: Okay.
4: So, you know, I'm still doing the 9-to-5, punching the clock. You know, I'm doing God's work on the working man stuff. I'm still doing
3: it.
4: Like, I'm with you
3: so
4: guys
3: the mortgage
4: out there.
3: Gets paid.
4: So the guys listening out there driving home right now, I'm with you. I'm for you. Like, but yeah, and then on the side, obviously, we have our fun house down there now in Florida.
3: No, it's killing it.
4: It's awesome.
3: I think they're based in Jupiter, right?
4: They're in Jupiter.
3: And is that because it's easy just to

0: Thursday. I think you would love it. Just like check it out. I checked it out. Long story short, Bob was running these like these happy hours with like 50 random dudes in there, and he would like
1: let during COVID.
0: And I feel like Bob like is very he's very calculated in what he does. He would never admit to this, but I do think that that was like his combine. I think the Patreon
1: he's trying out.
0: Happy hour was his combine. Okay, so he would pass the mic.
1: By the way, stop there for a second. Yes. There was a bunch of DJs that started doing that, like, hey, it's 5 o'clock. There's a party somewhere. Let me spin for your party.
0: Sure.
1: Because we can't get together because of COVID.
0: Right.
1: Who then became hugely successful club DJs mm-hmm. off of that. So I got it. Go ahead.
0: Yeah. So I think this was his scouting combine because he found Fat Perez on there.
1: Okay.
0: Joey Colcutts, he already knew from that was his buddy, but he did find Perez on there, and then he found me on there, and then you're familiar with Jersey Jerry?
1: I am, yes.
0: So Jersey Jerry was on the Brilliantly Dumb Show. That's our podcast. Me, Joe, and Bob do the Brilliantly Dumb Show every week. That's our baby. Bob's baby, really, but that's our show. But from there, Jerry left to go to Barstool. Once Jerry left to go to Barstool, Bob messaged me on the side. He's like, look, Mikey, he's like, I think with your sports acumen, I really need a guy to come in to do like 15 minutes on my podcast. Just 15 minutes just to run down some picks, break down sports, whatever. I said, no doubt about it. I love Bob. He's like a brother to me. I said, no problem. Let's do it. And then 15 minutes turned into a half hour, and then he's like, let's just rip the show together, and that's the genesis of it, 2020, and then...
1: So you guys were almost never physically together?
0: I probably met Bob after about 6 or 7 months
1: that's
0: talking
1: crazy.
0: To him, and
1: yeah.
0: now still, I mean, we see each other, well, now, you know, I'm frequently down there, I fly down there probably
1: but the
0: once
1: majority
0: a month.
1: Of shows you guys do the weekly
0: All
1: show.
0: Remote.
1: And then you're Zoom, he's Zoom.
0: Yeah, and then the funny thing is, when we do them live, our audience goes crazy to, like, bring the Zoom
1: They're
0: back.
1: They're together!
0: They
1: right.
0: want the Zoom back. They don't like the live. They want the Zoom because they love watching
1: the
0: facial reactions.
1: By the
0: to
1: way,
0: everything
1: it's also, I would say this, it's also always better. I guarantee that when you guys look back on, hey, that was a great show, that show wasn't as good as the segment.
0: Yep.
1: The shows when you're physically together, I guarantee it, are always better shows.
0: I tend to think so.
1: 100%.
0: But the audience, for whatever reason, is in love with the Zoom, man. Maybe it's the COVID thing because everything
1: is said we're home, just going to stay home. We're good to go.
0: We're going to stay in that mentality. But yeah, so, and then, you know, during that whole first couple of years, he started with Bob Does Sports. And once he found the golf groove, that was
1: the golf stuff. I'm trying to figure it out. I have, like, one of my sons, actually, two of my sons. One's really good. He's a 23-year-old.
0: Yeah.
1: Who's like, he's an 8 handicap.
0: Yeah.
1: And it's funny because he grew up with me in this business, right? So he's not wowed by anybody because he grew up, you know, celebrity friends, all that nonsense,
0: sure.
1: right?
0: Yeah.
1: But you guys have somehow reached a generation and you've done it through golf content, which goes against everything any expert ever could have predicted, that a bunch of yahoos, you know, playing golf and filming their golf exploits, right, can reach a generation of... like 15 to 23-year-olds who don't miss an episode of what you do. I have a 15-year-old who's now starting to try to play golf, but doesn't miss an episode when you guys have the golf content. He doesn't give a crap about like your opinion on football or mm-hmm. what you guys say about it.
0: Yeah.
1: But when you guys are on a golf course, it somehow resonates. And I'm not sure if you guys knew it would.
0: Yeah, I mean, these guys... They really from out of it felt like really out of nowhere, and then they found Perez through the same thing, through this Patreon happy hour. They gave it one shot with him at a course, and like they just rolled with it. And now it's like I think they're just these guys, Joe, Bob, and Nick or Perez. They're so relatable. I mean, they're just
1: right.
0: very, very relatable. And it gets to the point now where obviously people know, like, they're successful now. Like, this has become like a big business.
1: Yeah,
0: it is
1: they're
0: a big
1: making
0: business,
1: big money.
0: Like. But at the same time, still, I think what brings everything together nicely for us is I think we still keep everything, and they keep everything in particular, very much still well-grounded,
1: right.
0: identifiable, relatable. Like, and I think that's what it is. Like, everybody could go out and play the game, you know, and I'm miserable. I just started 3 years ago. I'm terrible.
1: You stink?
0: Terrible. Stink.
1: Good, we can play
0: stink,
1: then.
0: Stink. But, you know, when you go out and you're watching it, like, maybe you don't want to watch the guy who just, you know... every par four, he pars it, or he birdies.
1: Because it's not relatable.
0: It's not.
1: That's why the U.S. Open is always so popular, because I can see the greatest golfers in the world, And it looks a little bit like
0: hard.
1: Me.
0: Yeah.
1: A little bit like they're in the rough, I'm in the rough.
0: Yes.
1: They're flubbing shots. I flub shots. Yes.
0: Yes.
1: Or so the greens are too fast for them, that kind of
0: stuff. That's the beauty of it. And then I think the banter aspect, like putting the

0: cameras in the carts and having the no holds bar with like the, you know, when they do the drinking stuff or the eating challenges. I mean, all that stuff always plays very well. So it's crazy to see what it's become for them. And, you know, we have our Breezy Golf brand and with all that and how that's taken off. And it's like, now you just saw Wyndham Clark win yesterday and his caddy's got on the Have a Day hat.
1: It's
0: and
1: crazy.
0: He's
1: surreal.
0: One of our big Wave Dave is one of our guys. It's just crazy. It's absolutely crazy.
1: Well, look, congratulations on the success. Now, how embarrassed are you now? I don't really remember it as a vivid thing that was a negative aspect in my life.
0: Sure.
1: But you're old enough to have lived now through. You're losing football. How does someone who loves the Chicago Bears get his head wrapped around the Chicago Bears playing in Indiana? And I don't give a rat's ass, oh, it's right across the street.
0: Yeah.
1: It's the same thing. Because that's what Jet fans said.
0: Yeah.
1: Yo, it's right across the river. And Kansas City fans are going to be saying the same thing as they move to Kansas. There's still a gravitas of having a team in your town, and you're losing that. Are you upset about that or not at all?
0: I'm going to tell you why I'm not. Only because if I was a native of Chicago... But I want to say, unfortunately, my father, if he's listening, Dad, I do apologize. But, like, it would have been a lot easier if my father was, like, a Giants fan. And he has no ties to the city of Chicago either.
1: Okay.
0: He just grew up. He watched Butkus. He watched Sayers. He watched Ditka. These were his guys.
1: He didn't get to see them that much. They weren't on TV back then.
0: Well, apparently, it didn't matter. You know, so, and now I,
1: that's,
0: you know.
1: By the way, that's why fandom has changed so dramatically. Because we have access.
0: Access.
1: When I grew up, when your dad grew up, because I know I'm older than you. We got Channel 2, Channel 4, then it became 5 when it went to Fox. That's all we got.
0: Right.
1: And then the extra Cowboys game, which everybody got. Like, I didn't see the Chicago Bears play that much.
0: You know, God bless him. He'll be 78 this year. And I don't know. I don't know. Like, was it like a big push for the Bears? I mean, look, I was born a month after they had won the Super Bowl. The only Super Bowl they've ever won. I was born a month after that. So maybe there is some kind of emotional attachment to that particular team who took over the entire pop culture of that decade.
1: Do you think your parents consummated their relationship and got impregnated during the Super Bowl shuffle?
0: I think if you asked my father, he would say yes.
1: No doubt about
0: it. My mother would have no idea what you're talking about.
1: Your dad's like, my mother, no, you don't get a fridge was rapping.
0: Yeah, my mother, she was like, can you please do me a favor and call me like when you're going on the air? I said, but I'll be on the air at that time.
1: Right.
0: I said, I don't know, but Mom, if you're out, you know. Again,
1: she's listening.
0: Like, yeah, she's listening, but she wanted me to like call her. I said, Mom, you know, I'll call you. I'll just tell Craig, hold on a second.
1: Do you think she's heard of the Super Bowl shuffle?
0: No.
1: No absolutely. Shot. She doesn't give a rat's ass about it.
0: Absolutely not. No shot at all. She called AI last week. She told me AI, she referred to it as Al. So that's what we're dealing with my mother. She called AI Al.
1: I got it.
0: Yeah.
1: So but I bet your dinner's pretty good.
0: Dinner was great.
1: Yeah, I bet it was.
0: Lasagna.
1: I bet it was. See?
0: Yeah, lasagna was great.
1: So again, so your pops is a diehard Bears fan.
0: Yes.
1: Now, do you have brothers or sisters?
0: Four older brothers.
1: And were they Bears, or was there a rebel in the family?
0: Yeah, all Bears pretty much. My one brother, Jason, he tends to deviate a little bit. He's, you know, he's one of these guys. He's like, he'll root for the Saints. He likes the Dolphins a little bit. He's
1: all over the place.
0: But he's a big Michigan guy, unfortunately, which I don't want to even get started with that. But he's just a sports nut, big golf nut. So sports,
1: I'm surprised not a Giants fan in the house.
0: That's a problem.
1: In New Jersey.
0: Wouldn't make things so easy.
1: Yeah.
0: Multiple Super Bowls.
1: And by the way, your pops isn't too old not to have been a Giant fan.
0: Yeah, I agree.
1: Right? He's old enough to have seen the early championship days of the New York Giants.
0: Yep.
1: That's crazy. So you must have, there must have been a lot of ball busting between you and your friends growing up.
0: Terrible.
1: Because they're all Giants fans.
0: Terrible. And you know, the thing about the Giants fan now, I know you love your Giants, Craigie,
1: But I'm getting killed today because, let me just stop you for a second.
0: Go ahead.
1: Jackson Dart took 14 snaps this preseason, okay? That's 14 snaps since the end of last season.
0: Yep.
1: A season in which he was, 4-10 as quarterback, okay?
0: Yeah.
1: All right. Giant fans think they've seen enough? That dude's got to play against the Jets this weekend for a half. He needs 20, 25, 35 reps, I think, don't you?
0: I like Dart a lot.
1: Why?
0: I do. I liked it. That quarterback class was terrible. Let's call a spade a spade. That was a terrible quarterback class.
1: Agreed.
0: Cam Ward, I don't know what Cam Ward's
1: going to
0: do.
1: We'll see what he does this year with the new coordinator in Brian Dable.
0: But you got Salah there. That's your guy, Salah.
1: Yeah,
0: so,
1: yeah.
0: Okay. I did go on record and say I did think that Dart would be quarterback 2 off that board above Shadur.
1: Okay.
0: Fine. But again, Dart to me is like, he's not

0: going to last long in the league if he continues to play the way he likes to play.
1: I accept that, too.
0: I think Harbaugh reels that in a little bit. I think he should reel it in a little bit.
1: Sure, a little bit.
0: But again, like...
1: He's got to run with the ball. He's good at it.
0: He is
1: good at it.
0: That's got
1: to be something he's allowed to do.
0: You got to pick and choose, too, because you know as well as I do, he's not built like Cam Newton. He's not going to take like a beating.
1: And that's why he's in the 10 five times last year.
0: Yeah. And I thought that was hysterical, too, when he was like, I don't understand why I just keep going.
2: Just keep knocking your head on the ground.
0: You keep getting, like, he gets, when he gets hit, he gets destroyed.
1: Well, that's why a week ago, I know Giant fans were pissed when he went to the tent last week in the preseason game when he got lit up when Tracy missed the block.
0: Yes.
1: He laid on the ground like he'd been shot. What do you think they're gonna do? Like, if he pops right back up and he's like, "All good, coach, put it in."
0: Yeah,
1: I guarantee you he doesn't come out of that game.
0: Yeah, I mean, look, again, it feels like every time this guy gets hit, it's just a vicious hit. It just always feels like whether he's going out of bounds, whether he's trying to slide, he just has a knack for just taking, like, it's just a blow-up hit. And you're right, he laid there on the ground. Like, they're going to, quarterback number one, the red flag goes up as soon as the quarterback gets in this league. Now, it's an automatic, it's a red flag. You're getting looked at, there's always going to be eyes on you. So, yeah, Dart, again, like the Giants and Dart, and the Jets, it's just going to be very interesting New York football this year.
1: Did you see Geno Smith go 7-for-7?
0: Sure did.
1: Touchdown.
0: Sure
1: did. Boom.
0: I saw them the previous week when he didn't play. Braylon Allen looked pretty damn good. I liked him out of Wisconsin.
1: I like him a lot, too.
0: I like him a lot.
1: He could be a starting running back in a lot of teams.
0: I agree.
1: Yeah, I agree. The Jets offense this year, and I want to be careful here, is going to be good.
0: Think so.
1: I know so.
0: The line is good. The offensive line is good.
1: Four or five guys come back.
0: Yes.
1: They started every game, so you got consistency. Yes. You've got, let's be fair, a pretty deep wide receiving core. Garrett Wilson's a star, but we haven't seen Sadiq yet. Assuming what
0: loved
1: they...
0: Loved him out of Oregon.
1: Yeah, whatever.
0: He's a freak.
1: Same.
0: Yeah.
1: So assuming he does play pretty quickly, that kid should be a difference maker.
0: Yes.
1: And we've got a really solid running game in Breece Hall and Allen, right?
0: Yes.
1: Now, defensively, roll the dice. It's a crapshoot. But the Jets' offense is going to be pretty good.
0: You have to imagine.
1: Even with Geno Smith.
0: You have to imagine that when you bring in a coach like you brought in an Aaron Glenn, and now you know that his responsibility is going to be that this is where he's got to make his money.
1: 100%.
0: Like, he's got to make his money this year calling the defense.
1: Correct.
0: That's the reason they didn't go and get my guy, Wink Martindale, who I was hoping was going to get hired.
1: Your Wink guy, I think.
0: Love Wink. Yeah, love Wink. They didn't get him, and I get ownership. You know, you hire a defensive-minded coach, that's what you pay him for, so... Again, I think the Jets, listen, as far as Geno will take him, Cade Klubnick, you never know.
1: He's looking pretty good. He's a backup quarterback.
0: He's a backup quarterback.
1: And he is our backup quarterback. You know, it's funny. People forget. And look, Geno Smith and I did not like each other for a decade. We made up a couple weeks ago at Jets
0: camp. Oh,
1: that's good. Yeah, we're good.
0: Oh, that's
1: I'm trying to be more mature these days. It really doesn't work for me. It doesn't help. As I spice drops here that I'm throwing back, 10 at a time. No, but he and I, it was a stupid squabble we had. And we addressed it like grown men.
0: Yeah.
1: And we're good.
0: Good.
1: That doesn't mean he became a good quarterback overnight. But Geno Smith does have two 4,000-yard seasons.
0: He does.
1: Okay, in Seattle when he was comeback player of the year is one of them. He also has not played a lot of football in the 12, 13 years he's been in the league because he wasn't very good and he was a backup and a journeyman, right? So it's not like he's coming in here like he's icing his shoulder down every week and his knees are bonk. He's still a good athlete. And he likes to throw the ball.
0: Mm-hmm.
1: Justin Field was afraid to throw the football, which is why he took 60 sacks. Our offense had 60 sacks last year. We gave up because Justin was afraid to throw because he has a weak arm because he's not a good quarterback. Geno Smith is going to throw double-digit interceptions. I signed up for that today.
0: Mm.
1: But he's also going to throw the ball down the field. Jets' offense is going to be top 10 in the league.
0: Top 10 in the league.
1: Yes, as an offense. Now, I want to be clear.
0: Go ahead.
1: I'm not saying they're winning 10 games.
0: So you're saying, the metric you're going to use, though, is yards per game, I would assume, for top 10. When you say top 10 offense, does that mean points? Does that mean yards?
1: I didn't give it that much
0: What's
1: thought.
0: The metric? What's
1: no
0: the
1: one's
0: metric?
1: Challenged me on it yet.
0: Well, I'm not trying to challenge you.
1: I think you got to beat points.
0: Okay, that's
1: fine. Because yards, who cares about yards, right?
0: Look, they could feast on the Miami Dolphins, I could tell you that, because I think the Dolphins may be the worst roster in the NFL.
1: I agree. And I'm not sold on Malik Willis anyway, but yeah, I think the Dolphins are an automatic W for everybody that plays them.
0: That they're bad.
1: I also think, just keeping the East for a second.
0: Yes.
1: Are you one of these guys that you've bought in to Drake May
0: no.
1: as a top 10 quarterback?
0: No.
1: So we're in lockstep with that. I haven't either.
0: No, like, again, like, this league, I've seen guys have one good year. Like, and I'm not saying May is not built for sustainability. I'm not saying that at all. I do think bringing in A.J. Brown, I'd rather have A.J. Brown than Steph Diggs. I can tell you that.
1: Yeah. And Stephon Diggs was good last year.
0: I like Vrabel outside of his yeah. You know what I'm saying? Outside of that, I like Mike Vrabel.
1: You live near the Rossinis or no?
0: No. Nothing to do with the Rossinis. But, you know, I got to see it again from May. It's the same thing as anybody. You want to see it. You got to see it more than once. So, you know, that offensive line turned into a disaster for them by the
1: left
0: end of the year.
1: Left tackle especially.
0: I mean, Will Campbell was a nightmare.
1: Right.
0: He was a nightmare at LSU.
1: Right. No, he was a sieve.
0: So I don't know if they're going to continue to play him at left tackle or if they moved him inside to guard. I'm not positive, but I think that could be an issue so the Jets could get something there.
1: Yeah, but look, they're not going 14-3.
0: No,
1: just, they're not.
0: No. You know? And I think Buffalo got better. I think Buffalo
1: will be very good. They're going to win the division. I can sign up for that now. The Dolphins are going to come in last.
0: You've conceded the division.
1: I concede the division to the Bills.
0: Okay.
1: So trying to be objective and straight.
0: Very objective, yes.
1: The Dolphins are a 2-win team, if that. So the question is, are we better than the Patriots? Now, on paper, everyone's going to say no. Patriots went to the Super Bowl last year. They returned the majority of their guys. But their schedule was easy. Their playoff run was easy as well.
0: Jared Stidham.
1: I mean, right. No Bo Nix in the championship game.
0: I mean, not for nothing.
1: Right.
0: Was it not one of the most recent down years the AFC has had?
1: Yes.
0: Mahomes.
1: 100%.
0: That offensive line in shambles for the Chiefs, which you never see. Injuries to their skill guys. Lamar Jackson in the Ravens. Lamar was hurt.
1: Like,
0: this was a down year for the AFC.
1: But you can make an argument, and just to show that I'm trying to be honest here, that the East in the NBA and the Knick run, although they closed it out with a championship.
0: Come on, Craig. Come on.
1: Look, I'm the biggest Knick fan on the planet.
0: I know, but the New York
1: Knicks,
0: are you doing?
1: The New York Knicks got a gift. The New York Knicks got a gift.
0: Oh,
1: the East was weak, and we took advantage of it.
0: You played the Thunder, Craig. I mean, you played the Spurs. I mean, the Spurs were the massive favorite there, Craig. I mean,
1: just because the experts get it wrong doesn't mean I should respect them. And they got it wrong. By the way, we were underdogged in every series.
0: Yeah, true.
1: Well, let's not act like we had to go through, you know,
0: beat Philadelphia, Atlanta.
1: Yeah, the Sixers suck and beat didn't play like we expected them not to play. Yeah. Atlanta was the toughest matchup.
0: Yeah.
1: Right?
0: Yeah.
1: This year will be a teeny bit harder, but not much.
0: But the way you guys did it, though, it wasn't just like you squeaked by.
1: Yes.
0: They were the best basketball team.
1: Yeah, but you say you guys, don't tell me you're not a Knick fan.
0: Well, I mean, I don't align, I don't think, with any NBA team. I was a Nets fan when they played at the Izod Center, and then when they moved to Brooklyn, I abandoned.
1: At least I respect that. You lived in Jersey, grew up in Jersey, rooted for a Jersey team.
0: I was a Kenyon Martin guy, Jason Kidd guy, Kerry Kittles, Lucius Harris.
1: Okay.
0: And then you gave up your
1: fandom.
0: Yeah, because I'm not going to Brooklyn.
1: But you
0: it's just
1: couldn't
0: not
1: become
0: happen.
1: A Knicks fan either because you were a Nets fan.
0: Right, exactly. Okay. I would be a Benedict Arnold. I went to a Knicks playoff game.
1: Did you go?
0: I was rooting for them.
1: You paid for those tickets?
0: I did not.
1: Yeah, right. You did.
0: I did not.
1: Neither did I.
0: Hey, listen.
1: Take a quick break. 888-808-109. Take some calls, too. 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
0: 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Let's go to Queens. Big delays westbound LIE right around Woodhaven Boulevard. There's bumper-to-bumper traffic. There's a car fire. It's a mess. You have delays that go all the way back to Main Street. And then eastbounders are going by slow. And that delay goes all the way back to Maurice. And now it's creeping onto the Kosciuszko.

heading eastbound on the BQE. Just a nightmare right now. Brooklyn Bridge, Brooklyn bound is super slow. Outbound as you make your way at the Holland and Lincoln, those are only around 10 minutes. Inbound George Washington Bridge, 25 minutes. Outbound will cost you about the same, 25 minutes from the Cross Bronx. 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

0: Matt Clarke Show. Mike Vellante here. Mike is better known to those of you that follow him, of course, on Instagram and TikTok and Twitter as Bear Down Cuz. So just give people, turn on his mic for me, Nico. Just give people how you created the name Bear Down Cuz. Yeah. And then we'll get some calls here, see how you do with those.
1: Originally, it was just Bear Down. And again, it was just, I was just putting out bears stuff. Like, you know, but one thing I learned very quickly about doing that, and I did well. I did well. Like, I was gaining, like, a lot of momentum, a lot of followers. Like, I was interviewing players, like, once I started doing the face front, you know, front facing stuff. But, like, these guys who are embedded in, like, beat reporting for Chicago, they did not like me at all.
0: They hated you.
1: Like, they hated me.
0: I'm sure.
1: Like, really. And I was like, you know, this is not, I don't think this is sustainable unless, like, I go all in and, like, if I move my family to Chicago and, like, I'm not going to become a beat writer. Like, that's not what I did this for. You know, I just like to have a little bit of fun in there. Yeah, like, I was just, so that was that. And then the cuz aspect, you know, that's just a little background thing because, you know, me and all my friends,
0: that's the entire part of it.
1: All the Dynasty boys. Yeah, we all, everyone's cuz. So that was just thrown at the end.
0: All right.
1: But yeah.
0: It's worked out for you.
1: Yeah, it's done all right.
0: And, did you happen to see the Jed York story today?
1: Oh, I saw it.
0: I just wanted to make sure because we're going to take some calls on it.
1: Oh, I saw it.
0: Have you ever considered driving to a white trash trailer park?
1: No.
0: Because you found an ad online that a girl's willing to do whatever you want?
1: Yeah, no. You know, those ads, you know, you got to be careful with those ads, you know, because, you know, they sell you, like, one ad, it'll be for that. The next ad, it'll be for one of those, like, Hawaiian shirts. You order, but if you don't order a size 5XL, it's you know, it's not made for anybody. Yeah.
0: And then a lot of people calling the first hour, they're going, it used to be called Backpages, where guys would go, and then that thing got shut down because it was just a front, you know, for like sex trafficking and you know, drugs and all that kind of stuff. But where there's a will,
1: there's a way.
0: We're just trying to figure out, did Jed York A drive himself to the trailer park once he agreed with this gal online? All right, it's $140. All right, A, B, C, D, fine. And was there ever a point as he's driving into the trailer park where he's looking around like, this is probably not a good idea.
1: Because, like, what's he driving?
0: You know, he's not
1: driving like a 97 Accord.
0: No, he's not.
1: You know what I mean? Like, no disrespect to the 97 Accord, great vehicle, but Jed York is not driving that.
0: No.
1: And if he has a driver driving him there, you would think maybe the driver would be like, this isn't a great idea.
0: Like, hey, Jed, I'm just looking out for you.
1: Yeah.
0: Maybe a higher price hooker. Well, yeah, you're a billionaire. You're an NFL team.
1: Perhaps we could graduate to escort.
0: It may be an escort, you know, maybe a strip mall in Jupiter, like most Patriot owners like to do.
1: Right.
0: So $140 is what the rate was, I guess, according to the story I read today. And now the question becomes not only how many Patriots are going to East Palestine, Ohio, but beyond that, is the NFL now going to do anything? Because they didn't punish Robert Kraft at all about it. Mike Vrabel wasn't punished. Well, that wasn't with a hooker, obviously. Jed York. I wonder, is there punishment?
1: Well, you know who's going to give the biggest, like, they're going to throw up their hands the most is the players. Like,
0: yeah,
1: players to me, like, because I don't think that they care about what he did. I think they care about what the league's reaction to it's going to be. Because whenever a player does something.
0: Fair.
1: You know what I mean? It's always like,
0: then
1: oh, my God.
0: Then get suspended to be the world end of
1: so
0: the world.
1: Watch that get twisted around a little
0: and
1: bit.
0: And not to be this guy, but if you are looking to engage in that type of activity.
1: Yeah.
0: I did learn this earlier today. All you need to do is bring a camera. And as long as she consents, you're filming an adult entertainment video, which is legal. So if you guys are looking for a legal way to do what Jed York did, make sure she's okay being taped.
1: So it's like OnlyFans stuff.
0: I guess, yeah, that's legal.
1: That's unbelievable.
0: Yeah. So just bring a camera, make sure she like says, okay, I'm okay being filmed. And now the cops can't arrest you.
1: I got to be honest, Craig.
0: You're filming
1: I don't
0: a porno.
1: Think Jed York wants anything to do with a camera being on a girl from East Palestine Trailer, Ohio. I don't think he wants anything that being on camera.
0: I agree. By the way, I wouldn't want it on camera anywhere.
1: No.
0: We could be in Hawaii. We're not taping anything. I know what I'm good at. I know what I'm not good at. Especially on tape. Because that tape lives forever, doesn't it?
1: I mean, you just ask some of these people that have been in the highest level sex scandal tapes of all time. Pamela Anderson, did it ever go away?
0: No, sir.
1: Who's the other one? Kim Kardashian, did it ever go away?
0: Made a career out of it.
1: There you go. Well, in that respect, but that's never happening for the guy. That's never going to happen to the guy.
0: No.
1: So it's like you're in a lose-lose situation no matter what. Right. Nobody remembers the guy from the video.
0: Correct. Unless you're the guy that sits on the edge of the bed who since passed away and you've got a legitimate double Coke can in your pants.
1: Yeah.
0: Then you are the man.
1: Who's that? Wood.
0: No. What's that guy's name? Gallo. What's the guy's name that I've been paying attention to? It became like every meme for like years.
1: Wood.
0: Where you'd get, was that his name?
1: The big black
0: guy. Black guy?
1: Yeah, Wood.
0: Where like anytime a buddy of mine sent me an article from the San Francisco Chronicle.
1: Oh, the San Francisco Chronicle link. Forget it, dude. That has lived on. That's gone nowhere. Or just zoom in on this cloud. See what's going on in this cloud. Yeah. And it's just Wood just sitting there gracefully. Yeah,
0: I didn't realize his name was Wood.
1: Yeah.
0: My bad.
1: Yeah, Wood.
0: I'm like, why do people keep sending me San Francisco Chronicle articles?
1: The worst.
0: And then I click them every time.
1: And that was the problem. And then they were able to disguise the link a little bit, and it was just a whole nother wave of that incoming. But that was good times. That was good times.
0: Here's Teddy in Long Beach. Okay. Ted, good afternoon. How are you?
2: That guy did not, definitely not think he was going when he woke up to a trailer park in Ohio.
0: You don't think he Googled it?
2: I think he Googled it, but I don't think he knew it was a trailer park. And in the month before, you know, he talked to Lynch about improving the roster. Or Kyle Shanahan, and said something like, we have to improve and do better today. And I can tell you for a fact, this guy woke up with hubris, and he was fired up.
0: Okay, let me ask you a question. Why was he, I know the family's originally from Ohio, so maybe he was visiting relatives, but I don't think they're from East Palestine, Ohio, right next to a trailer park.
1: I do love the usage of hubris,
2: he got an address.
1: That was good.
2: He got an address and put it into his.
0: But that's the point.
2: Navi.
0: But when you get the address and you're going,
2: you don't
0: to
2: know
0: see,
2: what's the trailer park.
0: You have to know, man. Come on.
2: You drive by trailer parks all the time. It's not like there's a huge sign that says
0: you can't
2: welcome
0: you tell
2: to this trailer
0: by looking
2: park.
0: At it.
2: Well, you can when you go in the door when you're going in the
1: gate
2: or whatever.
1: It's not a gated community. Right. We're not punching in an access code to get into the East Palestine, Ohio trailer park.
0: Right, you know when you're in a Levittown, right? the houses look a certain way. Like at some point you drive in, it might even say like Shady Acres mobile home, something like that, right? And when you're a billionaire and you're on a random website looking for that kind of thing, you do your due diligence, I suppose. She must have been the best-looking girl in that trailer park, too.
1: Well,
0: think about that.
1: I would have to imagine that he was, and again, this is an assumption. I would have to imagine he was not in the right sober state of mind during this decision.
0: Give the benefit of the doubt.
1: I would hope.
0: Yeah. By the way, for his sake, even if he was sober, he's got to tell people he wasn't. Man, I thought it was a 5-milligram gummy.
1: 100%.
0: It was 50.
1: 100%.
0: I was totally out of my mind. Yep. I own that. I'm so embarrassed, but I was not. Yeah.
1: Yeah.
0: That's the way to go.
1: Yep.
0: Yeah.
1: Hopefully he's listening.
0: Yeah. By the way, imagine what his life is like today. Like, as soon as you get arrested, sadly, I've lived that, you know the next 24 hours are going to suck.
1: Yeah.
0: Like, and as much as you want to turn the phone off and get off social media, there's also this weird feeling of, let me just take a quick peek. Like, maybe nobody knows. You know what I'm saying?
1: Yeah.
0: Like, maybe I got away with it. I got arrested, and no one's talking about it kind of thing. Yeah. It doesn't work out well, though.
1: No.
0: Not these days.
1: Not for a guy like that. It's not going to work.
0: Here's Josh in Queens on the fan. Josh, what's cooking, buddy?
3: Hey, Cookie, how are you, brother?
0: Doing great. What's up?
3: Let me tell you, I'm glad I'm speaking to the 5-time Post of the People Award winner.
0: 7-time.
3: When it comes to the Jets, because nobody else has the reality like you do.
0: Thank you.
3: They're going to be entertaining, but they're going to suck. And then the reality is going to set. We're drafting a quarterback. And that's it.
0: Well,
3: there's nothing special about this team. And then the Giants fans were like, oh, Jackson Dart is the messiah of the franchise. Nobody's doubting his talent, but the guy went 4-10 last year.
0: Right.
3: He didn't light up the world. He was in the blue tent 5 times, just like you're the Pulse of the People Award.
0: 7 times.
3: There's nothing crazy.
0: Yeah.
3: You know,
0: here's the one thing Jackson Dart did that could bite him in the ass at some point is, and thanks for the call, Josh, he started living life publicly like he had already won something. And I get it. You're a good-looking kid, a beautiful girlfriend, and you know they grew up different than the way you and I grew up. There was no social media, and you didn't live your lives on camera and all that nonsense. But there's also a point where that's good until it's not good.
1: Yeah.
0: And going 0-2, which I think they're going to, opening up with the Cowboys and the Rams, Sunday night, Monday night, is going to be... There's going to be a segment of the Giant fan out there that is like, maybe you should have spent more time looking at your playbook than looking at your girlfriend. That guy exists, and he's waiting to say it.
1: They're waiting to pounce.
0: 100%.
1: And that happens. So, again, he's got to be on his P's and Q's early. You know, I saw him. I was at the UFC over at Prudential back in June. I want to say it was June. And he was there with Scataboo. And he was there, like, front row.
0: Right.
1: You know, I had good seats, but he was there, like, cage side. Sunglasses on, you know, we're indoors, you know
0: right,
1: what I mean?
0: Right. What
1: like,
0: are you doing,
1: that's
0: dude?
1: A dangerous proposition.
0: It is.
1: You could trip, you know, you don't see one of those waters, you know, suppose you trip. And Scataboo, we know, is, I mean, this guy
0: lunatic.
1: Is, he's a walking accident, this
0: guy.
1: Yeah,
0: people got mad at me. I compared him to Amy Winehouse. Not that I hope he passes away, obviously,
1: no,
0: but
1: no.
0: He's a comet. He's not going to have a 10-year career.
1: He's got a radical trajectory.
0: Yes. Yeah. He's going to have 3 years where it's like, wow. I haven't seen that in a long time.
1: That's the way he
0: plays.
1: And then
0: it's going to be like, what happened to Cam Scataboo? Remember him?
1: Yep.
0: Yeah.
1: He's the Tasmanian devil.
0: Yeah, like you can't be doing backflips at Fanatics Fest.
1: No.
0: Coming off that injury because Giant fans are going to be like, come on, dude. Like, we need you.
1: Yeah.
0: But to be fair to him, that's one of those rare dudes who makes no apologies for who he is and is going to be who he is.
1: Yeah.
0: Like when he got hurt within a week, he was on Twitch. You know, doing dumb stuff on Twitch like he was 12.
1: Yeah.
0: You know what I mean? And you're like, oh, that's so cute. That's Cam Scatter. But look at Cam chugging beers with random guys, right? Trying to get into Neon's, you know, live Zoom, you know, that kind of stuff.
1: Yeah, he again, like, it's hard to put your finger on this very young generation, exactly what their mindset is. It's hard to figure it out.
0: Oh,
1: with some
0: all
1: of these
0: want to be
1: guys.
0: Celebrities.
1: Yeah, I. But honestly, I just think he's mental. Like, I think there's just some guys who are just mental. I think he's just mental.
0: Here's Tom from a trailer park in New York. Tom, what's going on today?
4: Hey, Craig.
0: How are you?
4: How you doing, my friend? You are the best entertainer. But that being said, we're Trailer Park Lounge on 23rd Street. We've been there 25 years. We've been on Food Network, best food, best burger in New York.
0: Okay.
4: But it's interesting. We don't want to be confused with the East Palestine Trailer Park.
0: I would hope not.
4: Come down and see us. Best food in New York City.
0: You
4: we're,
0: got it.
4: We're
0: 23rd what?
4: 23rd, just before off the 8th, between 7th and 8th.
0: Okay. 20,
4: we're a landmark in New York. We've been there 25 years.
1: Landmark.
0: All right. Well, are you there during the day, all day?
4: We open at 4 o'clock. As the week goes on, we open at 3. But come down and see us after work.
0: Yeah, I'm on the air from 2 to 6. How am I getting there?
4: I'm after 6.
0: All right, here's the deal. If I swing in one of these days after 6... Am I asking for you?
4: I'm in and out. I have a good schedule.
0: Nah, you
4: but
0: see,
4: you know what? You have
0: I'm
4: going to
0: be the guy that goes
4: margarita.
1: Hang on. Tom, is this a no-show or a no-work that you got?
4: No, I'll be there. You tell me when you're going to be there. I'll be there.
0: I'm going to put you on hold to get your phone number, but before I do that, let me ask
4: and
0: you one question.
4: By the way,
0: go ahead.
4: We're known for our frozen margaritas. I always say, one, you feel good. Two, you feel like Keith Richards.
0: Okay, so I have 3. Perfect. Got it. And then... Here's my last.
4: I'll hold.
0: Hang on a second. Hang on a second. Before you hold on. Let me ask you a question. I know it's very exciting. I'm a big celebrity. I get that. All right. Here's
4: you
0: the
4: are
0: question.
4: A big celebrity.
0: Outside of the frozen margarita, in which we've just confirmed I'm having 3 of them. What's
4: correct.
0: The one?
4: You won't be able to walk.
0: What's the one burger order I gotta order so I get it right?
4: Burger with everything.
0: What's everything?
4: Just whatever you want. The way we cook it with the spices.
0: Now, I want you to tell me if you want to have Trailer Park Lounge the right way, this is the right way to get what we serve because this is the best thing we got.
4: Cheeseburger, medium rare, little sloppy Joe on the top, little of the chili with a side of tater tots.
0: Okay, so that's the order. Okay.
4: And you know what's sad? People always go, I love the trailer park, the sweet potato fries and the tater tots. I go, it's a lot more than that.
0: So you're going to bastardize the burger with the sloppy Joe on top is what we're going to do.
4: You could just have a cheeseburger and it'll blow your mind. And it's, wow. It's an explosion of flavor.
0: All right.
4: I'll tell you.
0: I'll put you on hold. Way, I'll come in. Way. All good.
4: By the way, I was out with all these parents one night, and I do talk a lot.
0: It's all good.
4: And I go, someone said, you talk so much. I go, yeah. I go, Craig Carton is my guy. I go, I try to simulate what he would do.
1: A little pivot job.
0: Here's
1: there.
0: The difference.
4: Hook me up old, and you know what? I will absolutely hook up with you. It'll be your favorite place in New York.
0: All right. Well, that's going to be tough sliding for you, but hold on one sec.
1: That's a red flag, dude.
0: I agree.
1: That's a red flag.
0: I'm going to go there.
1: Respectfully to this guy, like I like everything he was putting down. Very passionate, loves his place, no doubt about it. But you cannot, number one, not give the burger out right away. Number two, you cannot come back over the top with chili on top of a burger. Like,
0: right.
1: We don't need. He should have went classic cheeseburger, lettuce, tomato, onion. Maybe
0: speaks for
1: slices
0: itself.
1: A bit. Yeah.
0: Right. I agree with you.
1: Took too long to get
0: there. That being said, I'm still going to go there.
1: Good. Sure.
0: I'm going to go check it out.
1: But just don't ask for Tom because he may not be there.
0: Yeah, he will
1: he's
0: not be there.
1: He's in and out.
0: I come and go as I please.
1: He's in and out.
0: In other words, he's probably just a customer who every now and then he gets a free milkshake or something. Hey, have you ever been there, Gallo, or no?
5: I'm going to go with you.
0: I saw that one coming a mile away. I should have realized
5: that. The hand was not, I've been there. That was, I'm coming.
0: The hand was that when you decide to go, can I hop in the car and go with you? All right. By the way, it's only 2 minutes away.
5: So why do we have to get a car? Are you one of these guys who got too
0: driving,
5: big?
0: Eric.
5: You're a little afraid to walk in New York City?
0: Why would I walk to 23rd Street when I own a car? I'm not sleeping there. I'm getting a burger and I'm rolling.
6: I got the phone number.
0: You got it.
6: He said, bring whoever you want.
5: Wow. I'm whoever.
0: That's how most restaurants work. Yeah.
1: Well, like special the more the merrier.
0: Exactly.
1: Yeah.
0: How many more burgers do you guys want to order? Carton's got it. Yeah, okay.
1: Don't forget those margaritas, Craig.
0: Three of them.
1: Yes.
0: That's right.
5: Three
0: right.
5: margaritas each?
0: Whatever you want. It's my treat.
5: Well, you said three of them.
0: Tell you what we'll do. Before football season starts, we'll pick a day. We'll go there after work. My treat.
1: Wow.
0: Get anything you want. How's that?
5: Thanks, Craig.
0: Going into an arduous football season with no days off till Thanksgiving, I will treat you guys at Trailer Park Lounge on 23rd Street. Okay? It's an institution. We put chili on our burgers.
1: Yeah, that's crazy. That's crazy, man. That's crazy. I mean, not to say that that doesn't work and it's not good, but
0: of course
1: you cannot,
0: it works, but
1: you can't hit me with that's the staple. Or and then tater tots?
0: Yeah.
1: I mean, no disrespect to tater tots either. I've had great tater tots, but like, we should have just went fries, cheeseburger. I would have been more sold.
0: You have a go-to restaurant in New Jersey or deli that you guys rock or no?
1: Yeah, I mean, my buddy owns this place, Luna Wood Fire Tavern in Nutley. It's great.
0: Yeah,
1: great.
0: Okay.
1: To bring the kids wood
0: dinner
1: fire
0: place?
1: Pizza. Yeah.
0: Okay.
1: You know, but it's like you could bring the kids there. It's
0: okay,
1: like, you know,
0: great.
1: Michael's Roscommon, great spot.
0: I know Michael's well.
1: Oh,
0: they're
1: tremendous.
0: The best.
1: Frank is a great guy.
0: Yeah, they're actually
1: there.
0: Coming in here on September 9th.
1: Oh, awesome.
0: Yeah, their wings are money. By the way, their shepherd's pie is stupid.
1: All the food there. I've never had a bad meal there.
0: I agree. Michael's Roscommon is awesome.
1: Deli wise is Velardo's. This place, Velardo's in Nutley. It's in a house. It's in like an old house, and they have a buffalo chicken Caesar sandwich that will. I mean, I don't do food reviews.
0: A
1: stuff,
0: wrap or
1: but I, oh no, on the bread, Craigie. On the bread.
0: Yeah.
1: Semolina seeded.
0: Oh, so you introduced me to Velardo's. I'll take it to Tlaircio's.
1: I know Tlaircio's very well.
0: You should.
1: He DM'd me this morning. He's like, you're going on Carton? He's like, that's my guy. I said,
0: Eric's the man. Actually, his pops is turning 70 this week.
1: There you go.
0: Yeah. So, Velardo's. I got to write that one down.
1: Velardo's. Very good.
0: Velardo's. All right. Velardo's. And Buffalo Chicken Caesar.
1: The Buffalo Chicken Caesar will turn you inside out, bro.
0: Okay, I got you.
1: I don't know if it'll turn you into Keith Richards like Tom's Margarita, but
0: let's hope not. How do you want to do breaks here? You guys tell me. I could take a break now and then go to the top of the hour, or just take this till you tell me.
5: Just take it. You're good.
0: Take it till I want to go home? All right. You good for a few more minutes?
1: Yes, sir.
0: And by the way, if people want to check you and your guys out, what's the best place for people that are listening that might not be familiar with what you do and what Bob does sports does.
1: So anything from me is either BearDownCuz or at Mikey.V.BearDownCuz on Instagram, Twitter, BearDownCuz, TikTok, at Mikey.V.BearDownCuz, at Bob Does Sports, at Brilliantly Dumb Show. Those are the big two shows. The podcast is the Brilliantly Dumb Show. Bob Does Sports, I mean, I'm sure most of the audience now knows.
0: I agree with that.
1: Yeah.
0: I agree with that. And these are the, well, we'll talk off the air about the Kevin Connolly days. We can talk about that off the air.
1: Sure.
0: Yeah, here is Stevie in Connecticut. Stevie, how are you, pal?
7: Hey, Craig. Thank you so much for having me on.
0: Of course.
7: True honor being on the show. But to your point about Jackson Dart earlier, I know you've been, you said it earlier, you know, you're having fun with the rage baiting. It is what it is.
0: I mean, one thing I will say, I'm having fun with it, but I'm not wrong.
7: Here's what I really have a problem. Okay. You go back to the Denver game, say that you question whether or not the defense lost that game. They gave up 33 points. Yes, there is that one interception. Even if you take that
0: away,
7: 26 points.
0: But as you
7: points in one quarter.
0: Here's the question. Here's the deal. Let's even say I take the interception off the table for a second. He completed 15 passes in the entire game, and when all you needed was a first down to end the game or take a knee, he cost you that game.
7: 26 points. Here's the thing. If you watch the Giants last season, Dallas game,
0: yeah,
7: all these other games, their secondary was horrendous.
0: Yeah, they stunk. They weren't a good team. But Jackson Dart wasn't good either.
7: I don't disagree. I don't disagree. Here's my point, though.
0: Yeah.
7: The new I know you think we're all drinking Kool-Aid with Harbaugh and
0: you
7: all
0: are.
7: This. I was not big on the Harbaugh hiring.
0: You were. Come on, stop. I'm not saying you have to. You don't have to drink the Kool-Aid, but you can't say you were against the hiring. It was the best hire you could have made.
1: It's the best hire of the offseason.
7: I hate it that they didn't draft secondary in the first round.
0: That's fine, but now you're all over the place. You're all over the map. You don't agree that the Giants, that Jackson Dart played a role in the Giants only winning four games because the defense stunk. That's fine. But even I'm going to tell you, and I'm not a Harbaugh guy, that John Harbaugh represents competency, which you've not had a lot of on the sideline. I mean, that's just a reality. Now, does that mean you're winning a Super Bowl? No, it does not. He didn't win the Super Bowl with Lamar Jackson. So this just means that you've got an adult in the room that should at least steer you towards competency and then, fingers crossed, winning football. That's what I view it.
1: I agree. I think he was the best coaching acquisition of the all. First of all, I think if you talk to anybody that's a Baltimore fan, they're going to tell you they're so mad that they let him go, number one. Number two, if you're a Giants fan, I mean, you should be doing backflips down the street that you hired John Harbaugh. There's nobody else. Who else could you have hired that's better than that? That's the best hire. If you don't like Joe Shane, you don't like Joe Shane. That's totally different story. You don't like the drafting. But, I mean, to Harbaugh is the guy who's going to steady that ship, who's going to point that ship in the right direction, you would think.
0: Yeah, no, listen, it was a competent hire. Now, if you told me you wanted a guy like Lane Kiffin, like a successful college guy who had, obviously, had experience at the NFL level, I get that.
1: Yeah.
0: But of the NFL guys, which normally retreads and over agains, Harbaugh was the best guy to hire. Now, people are going to tell you he wanted the job because of Jackson Dart. I don't subscribe to that. He wanted the job because it's 5 years, $90 million.
1: And it's the New York Giants.
0: And it's the New York Giants, excuse me, which still has some level of gravitas. Not the level it used to have, you know, before their owner was hanging out with Jeffrey Epstein. It used to have gravitas.
1: Yeah.
0: The gravitas isn't the same anymore.
1: Well, here's one thing about Giant fans that, like, no disrespect to Giant fans, but Craig, a while ago you said you must have got your balls broken growing up Bears fan, Giant. The thing that drives me nuts about Giants fans, my age bracket, 40 years old, in that window, is, like, I don't want to hear about your hard times. You don't know what hard times are.
0: Correct.
1: Okay? Because you likely saw three Super Bowl victories.
0: Right.
1: Okay. So I don't want to hear, and they're really, you know, harping on the hard times in the New York Giants. And I'm not going to buy that.
0: Shut up.
1: I'm not going to buy it.
0: Right. You're a Bears fan. I'm a Jets fan.
1: It's a brutal
0: thing. You have one. I don't have any in lifetime.
1: Oh, in lifetime.
0: In lifetime, I've got none. In your lifetime, you barely have one.
1: Barely got it. I don't think I was out.
0: Right. You probably weren't.
1: I was on the cusp.
0: And neither one. Well, you guys have never had a 4,000-yard quarterback.
1: Never.
0: I only have one, Joe Namath.
1: Yeah.
0: There's a lot of similarities, actually,
1: I think Caleb
0: between
1: will
0: the
1: get
0: Jets
1: it this year.
0: And the Bears. I think Caleb Williams is going to be a really good quarterback for a long time.
1: I do.
0: And you love your coach. You have to.
1: Oh, my God.
0: He's a
1: maniac.
0: Maniac.
1: He's a maniac.
0: Yeah.
1: How could you not love that?
0: But Caleb Williams is interesting. He's one of those guys where I think he's a chance to be really good for a long time.
1: Me too.
0: He's also the guy that if anything goes south,
1: Well,
0: you know what I'm saying?
1: The only reason I'm going to disagree with you that is because it couldn't have went any more south than it went his rookie year, because Matt Eberflus was, in my opinion, the worst head coach
0: in
1: the history of the NFL.
0: You guys blame the right guy for that, because Ben Johnson comes in, and man, Caleb Williams is doing things.
1: But look at Eberflus, was supposed to be a defensive guy, goes to Dallas. Dallas's defense last year was... And yet he still gets hired again. That's just the NFL's amazing, because no matter how bad you are as a coach, there's always a job down the trough.
0: There's only like two or three guys historically that never got another job. Rich Kotite, after he got fired from the Jets, never got a job at any level.
1: Yeah,
0: in pro football, that was not by choice. The other guy that comes to mind that I do think was by choice, only because he would not have come back as anything other than a head coach, was Brian Billick. Brian Billick was a damn good head coach.
1: He's a really good coach.
0: And once he left Baltimore, he became a broadcaster, so maybe he's making money, so it didn't matter.
1: Yeah.
0: He never came back.
1: I got to be honest, if I was that head coach and got put in that position, went in the booth, I don't think I'd ever come back. Why would you come back?
0: Make seven figures a year? Why would you come back? That's why Cowher never came back.
1: Why would you? Why would you?
0: Like, it's so he worked 20 weekends out of the year.
1: Yeah.
0: You fly into New York on a Friday.
1: Yeah.
0: You have a Saturday meeting.
1: Yep.
0: They pay for everything. Sunday... In a one-hour show, you might speak 9 minutes in a one-hour show, and they pay you seven figures. Why would you ever want the hassle and heartache of being a head coach when you can make that kind of loot?
1: Yeah, no.
0: Which is why in 2 years, when you're fully pensioned, you're done working.
1: Yes.
0: Because why would you continue doing whatever you do for a living? Why would you keep doing it?
1: Right. I mean, we do work.
0: You'll do the other stuff. You'll do the web stuff.
1: Yeah, it's just, it's hard to call that work. Right. It is.
0: It's work. But not everybody can do it.
1: It's done out of passion. We love what we do. It's hard to say.
0: Is this a job? Yes, by definition, I get paid to, and I have no other income.
1: Right.
0: But I'm not working.
1: It's fantastic.
0: Like, me and my brothers are hanging out, busting balls, and talking about sports and hookers in East Palestine, Ohio today.
1: Yeah, that's fun.
0: Like, I win. Today's a win. That's what I'm here today.
1: Yes, it is.
0: I got to meet you. That's another win.
1: Thank you, sir.
0: There you go.
1: Thank you, sir.
0: I wonder when you go home.
1: Yeah.
0: Outside of, let's say, your wife or family, your first buddy that calls you. Hey, you did a great job today. That was awesome. Or, come on, man, you should have done A, B, C, D, and E. What do you think the immediate reaction is to the last hour you've spent here?
1: I'll get my balls broken for something.
0: No matter what.
1: Yeah,
0: right?
1: Something will be nitpicked out of something I said, something that was... Yeah, there will be a nitpick. I'll get a lot of congratulatory.
0: Yeah, but that family's going to... Hey, you were great. You should do it again.
1: Matter
0: of fact, what are you doing tomorrow? Yeah, like that kind of thing.
1: Yeah, my mother would be like, you know, why didn't you just do this? Well, you told me that I couldn't when I was in high school, Ma, if you remember. You said we don't have any connections in this business.
0: There you go. Well, I got time for one more call. All right, you pick it. Do you see the screen or no?
1: I tell you what, I see the screen. It says Joseph and Jupiter. I don't know if that's my Joseph, but
0: let's find out. Here's Joseph and Jupiter on the fan. JoJo, how are you?
8: Oh, Michael on the fan.
1: This is not the real Joey Colcutt's. But it's somebody who does a damn good Joey Colcutt's impression.
0: Go ahead.
8: Craig, Michael. First time, long time, anything. It's your boy, Joseph, a.k.a. Cutsy. Listen, I'm just being honest. I'm sitting here on the back of my day bed in the cabana that Mikey slept over on last week. And quite frankly, as a 40-year-old Packers fan and a 40-year-old family man, father of one, and did I mention I'm 40? I could not be more ecstatic, Michael, when I saw the news that Jed York from the San Francisco 49ers was doing a goodwill mission in East Palestine to really, you know, solve the Middle East crisis. And as a Packers fan, I'll just be perfectly honest. You know, I'll put my hand up. I rarely put up a hand up. This time I'm doing a hand up. That was amazing. But quite frankly,

0: I have never been happier to see this go down as a Packers fan, as a 40-year-old. Did I mention I'm 40? And anyway,
1: yeah,
0: the fact that this guy is a billionaire and is getting $140, first and foremost, now we know that inflation's crazy, $140 for a pro in East Palestine, Ohio.
2: You have to wonder if in East Palestine, Ohio, $140 was a lot or if he negotiated. He probably negotiated, don't you think?
1: If he negotiated, I mean, if that doesn't just seal the deal for... I mean, look, that's how he made his billions, maybe. He's a shrewd...
2: he was like $250.
1: Oh,
2: man, oh, thank 100.
1: Can you imagine haggling a hooker in East Palestine, Ohio, as a billionaire? Like, I mean, like, really, right. we really, really have to do a little bit better.
2: And apparently the only cash he had on him, according to the police report... was the $140.
1: Oh, he knew.
2: Meaning...
1: Oh, he knew.
2: Exactly.
1: He knew exactly.
2: And he was concerned, I'm going to get robbed. So the only money I'm bringing is the money that she and I negotiated that she's getting for whatever she's going to do to
1: me. That includes the tip, I would imagine, Clark.
2: I guess. Yeah. Do you tip? What's the rule on that?
1: I have no idea. You're asking the wrong guy.
2: Nico, do you tip? What's the deal on that, guys? Like, if you agree to $140, what's the rule on, hey, that was pretty awesome. Like, you insult her and give her $150?
3: I don't think you
2: need
3: to.
2: Is there a 20% like tip rule?
3: No.
2: You don't think you need to tip?
1: Imagine she just comes out and she turns the iPad around. $15, $10, $20.
4: Do they have the custom?
2: Yeah, what do you, Gal, can you help us out with that?
4: I mean, if you're,
2: what's the rule on that?
4: If you're agreeing to that number.
2: Yeah, but let's say he was like, wow, this was really amazing. Great experience. She was beautiful. I know she's a trailer park, but so what? Like, it smelled nice in here. And, you know, she was playing, you know, Neo in the background. I really liked it. It was awesome. And
4: I mean, it's the same as going to, like, a restaurant.
2: So just answer the question. Are you a tipper or not a tipper in that spot?
4: I've never been in that spot, but I always tip for excellent service.
2: There you go.
1: That's the most diplomatic way you could ever answer that question. Very well done.
2: Okay, now,
1: take
2: that and move it to the next step. 20%?
4: Yeah, I mean...
2: Like, $150 is obnoxious. You just give me your $10, that's almost like, don't insult me.
1: That's insulting.
2: That's what I think.
1: That's insulting. Yeah.
2: I think you're in the neighborhood of $200.
4: I would say... 200.
2: Yeah, I think.
1: Wow. I don't know. Now, I mean, 40? Now I think you're doubling the service. You know, I mean, you're taking half the service. There's got to be another half a service offered there. I would say the acceptable number would be like
2: 175.
1: That's just an awkward number.
2: Yeah, you're right.
1: 160. No, I would say.
2: So just an extra 20.
4: Yeah.
2: Bang.
4: If I had a couple extra singles, like 22.
2: Listen, go buy. You can't get singles.
4: But yeah. It's there, like.
2: No, that's not. No, you don't give singles. Come on, man.
1: Here's a Parkway token.
2: Right.
4: Also, yeah. I mean, what if it wasn't that long?
1: Oh,
2: that's
1: man.
2: That's on you, not her. I'm going to leave it there. We should probably end the show. Mike, it's a pleasure meeting you.
1: Pleasure, my friend.
2: Open door
1: Thank
2: policy.
1: Thank you for having me. I'll
2: and as you have
1: that.
2: Stuff going on that you ever need to promote it or want to promote it, we'll change numbers. But congrats on the success.
1: Thanks, bro.
2: I love watching. I say this all the time. Self-made people have success in a crowded field where there's a million podcasts out there. Yours resonates. The company's resonates. And it was like hanging out with successful people who made it when everyone else in the world probably said to you guys at some point, that's the dumbest idea I ever heard of. Why would you be the guy that makes it? Well, you made it. So enjoy the success because it's hard-earned.
1: And back at you, it was an honor and a pleasure to be here.
2: Appreciate that very much. All right, we'll take a wrap. I'll do this again tomorrow at 2 o'clock. Do I have another read here or no? Is it the one that's in front of me that you gave me? Thank you. 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We'll do this again tomorrow at 2 o'clock. Have a great night.
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5: The Cleveland Browns are naming Deshaun Watson their starting quarterback for week one of the season. Watson was 5 of 12 for 36 yards and was booed by fans after he threw an interception during the Browns' loss to the Bills on Saturday. After the game, Watson said it was disrespectful, saying it had nothing to do with his performance. Watson has played in 19 total games in the last 4 years and

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1: 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Slowly, and I mean slowly, making progress in Queens, trying to clear a westbound car fire and crash on the LIE, right by Woodhaven Boulevard. Delays that go back to Main Street. Eastbound is really affected by this on the LIE. You have delays that go back to Maurice, and across the Kosciusko is slow, all the way back to the Willie B. And extra cars now on the Grand Central Parkway, east and west, between

Daniel LaGuardia, 81st Street, and City Field. It's just a mess. Outbound George Washington Bridge, 35 minutes. About 10 minutes outbound Lincoln and Holland. Both inbound are around 5 minutes, but you have big delays in New Jersey on the Pulaski Skyway round trip and the westbound side of Route 3 heading towards MetLife. 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

0: No, not Craig, not C-Mac. When the boys are away, Gallo plays 888-808-1019. I got you for the next hour until 7 o'clock. And the generational, self-proclaimed generational talent, Tommy Lugauer, hops the mix. If you missed any of Mikey V from Bob Does Sports with Craig, you can obviously see it on YouTube or the Odyssey app. But talking earlier about what Craig had brought up with the Giants and Jackson Dart, and it's something I listened to me on Saturday. I had brought it up for a little bit as well. And it's not just a symptom of Giants fans or football fans in this area, but if you don't hop on the Jackson Dart is a surefire superstar, he's going to take off running, you know, the narrative that that is all that is could be true and there's no other way, you somehow become a guy who's disrespecting Jackson Dart. And as someone who, I did not believe in Jackson Dart out of the draft, he won me over very quickly, but I am not someone who sits here and thinks he's just going to come out of the gate firing. And what I fear is going to happen, and we've seen this not just in football, we've seen it in baseball in this town, we've seen it in basketball in this town. I'm sure we've seen it in hockey too. If Jackson Dart comes out and the first, you know, 4 to 6 weeks, he is not perfect, he is not great, he doesn't, you know, fire at all cylinders, all of a sudden, we're going to start to see a trend where Giant fans, I'm not going to say they're going to immediately turn on him, but they're going to be hard on him. They'll be hard on the coach. And then you get the same, you know, like clockwork, the same thing that we see with a lot of young talent in this town, where you demand the kid to play, you hype the kid up, and then the second he struggles, you turn on him. And I think Giant fans are getting a little ahead of themselves. And this is not a negative. This isn't an anti-Jackson Dart thought. But the thought is that if he's not a superstar, if he's not a good quarterback the first couple of weeks, they start the season, you know, the first two games, very hard. The next four games are not as hard. When you sit there and you look at it, if he struggles against the Cowboys or the Rams, I'm sure there will be leeway. Because you're going to look at the Rams and say, that is an elite defense. You're going to look at the Cowboys, it's an improved team. Although I think the Giants can beat the Cowboys week one. And anyone can win any week. So I don't want to say they can't beat the Rams. But I think 1-1 is not out of the question for this team to start. But if he goes out there, and let's say four of the first 6 weeks looks like a second-year quarterback, looks like a guy who hasn't played a full season yet, what is the response going to be from Giant fans who are expecting this guy to be Eli Manning and Phil Simms reincarnated? That's what, and God forbid you don't immediately say Jackson Dart is a star and Jackson Dart's the face of the franchise. You're somehow deemed a hater amongst Big Blue Nation. And that's not true. But when you tell someone to slow their roll, you know, it used to take years. Eli Manning, it took years for Giants fans to be won over by him. You know, with Daniel Jones, it took only until he won a playoff game for most Giants fans to believe in him. And then obviously that quickly eroded away. And most of it was due to injury. And part of my thought was Giant fans were so hard on Daniel Jones, and most of it was justified, that now there's this overcorrection because you had glimpses of good play from this quarterback that you are ready to anoint this guy the savior. And then the funny thing is, if Giant fans do it about another quarterback, if it's Drake May, if it's Bo Nix, if it's Caleb Williams, Jaden Daniels, you're not viewed as a hater of that quarterback. But you can't do that to Jackson Dart because then you're viewed as a hater. And then my fear is, we've seen it. Let's go to the baseball teams. Anthony Volpe had to be here. Francisco Alvarez had to be here. Brett Beatty had to be here. Dominguez had to be here. The second they struggled, you turned on them. The second they looked like a young kid figuring out a professional sport, you turned on them. And in the NFL, you don't get as much time as you do in baseball. But in the NFL, we've obviously seen quicker, you know, flips of the switch where guys obviously catch on earlier. But my fear is that you guys are going to self-sabotage yourself because there's no in-between. There's no, he was a very good rookie, might have been the best offensive rookie in that class outside of a couple of wideouts and running backs, but he was a really good rookie. And there's no in-between that just saying he was good. He's not established yet. He hasn't, you know, completely got his footing yet because it's not possible to do that in not a full season. You know, Patrick Mahomes played one game his rookie season, and he was lights out. The next year, it wasn't like it probably took until that AFC title game for people to really buy into Patrick Mahomes. I haven't bought into my own quarterback in Bo Nix. I haven't bought into Drake May. I do like more than Nix and May. I do like Caleb Williams a little bit more. I think there's a lot more there, even if it hasn't been as polished. But I haven't 100% bought into the Caleb Williams hype yet. But somehow we're supposed to just anoint Jackson Dart like we haven't seen regressions before. C.J. Stroud looked like he was going to be a surefire Pro Bowler every year. And this offseason, coming out of the playoffs and those terrible performances, there was people saying he shouldn't even be the quarterback for the Texans. And again, I actually think Jackson Dart is a very good quarterback. I think he has a bright future. I think the Giants are trending in a direction that is overall positive, and you should be excited. This isn't me saying don't be excited, but there's a difference between excitement and delusion. So if they roll into that bye week and they're sitting at, you know, 2-5 or 3-4, and he doesn't look great, you can't turn on the kid. And I think you're setting yourselves up for that. We build guys up, and it's okay to be hyped. It's okay to push back. I'm not even going to tell you you can't push back. 888-808-1019. What I am going to tell you is you can't get on me for not 100% believing in the kid. And this notion that only the defense lost games, that's not 100% true either. That Broncos game, yes, the defense did struggle. But what does a great quarterback do? He picks up the defense. They couldn't get a first down in the second half. And in the biggest moment the offense had, he's a rookie. So I'm also not killing him for that. But the fact that it is made like he was spotless last year is ridiculous. And the running thing is fine. But also, again, to show the hypocrisy, when a guy like Lamar Jackson or a guy like Michael Vick or even Josh Allen early in his career, it was, oh, they're only good with their legs. And I don't think Jackson Dart is only good with his legs. But I hear Giant fans cherry-picking the rushing stats. It's like, okay, well, what happened to establishing yourself as a pocket passer? And he's going to get a chance to grow. I do not think the organization is going to just give up on him. But it does hurt when the fan base turns on him. And that's all I'm saying is you guys are ready to anoint this kid the next savior, and you're not even allowing him to grow yet. Even about the preseason, I get it. A lot of the preseason is overhyped, and a lot of the preseason is avoiding injury. He's a quarterback that has not played a full season. He is a quarterback with a new head coach, a new coaching staff, a new offense, new pieces. He did not get to play a ton with Cam Scadaboo last year. He did not get to play a ton with Malik Nabers next year. Isaiah Likely is a new ad. Who is the wide receiver? Malachi Fields out of Notre Dame is a new player on that offense. These are all new pieces in a new offense with a new head coach. And he's not playing in the preseason. And again, I'm not even disagreeing with necessarily that move, although I would have liked to see it. What I am saying is if he comes out the gate those first 7 weeks going into the bye and he doesn't look like the guy you guys thought you had, it doesn't mean you don't have him, but it also means you got to let him develop. Look at what happened. Sam Darnold never showed what Jackson Dart showed. Geno Smith never showed what Jackson Dart showed in their tenures in New York. Daniel Jones, last year, in year whatever that is, 7 for him, was amazing before he got hurt, sure. But he never showed what Jackson Dart showed in that year last year. That's all true. There's a lot of young quarterbacks who have never done that. He had one of the more impressive, you know, small sample sizes for an NFL quarterback in their rookie season. This is all true. But we've also seen guys have impressive first seasons and it get away from them quickly. And part of that is because the fan base turned on them. And this is New York. And as much as you guys may deny it, you're all Mets fans. You're all Yankee fans. You're Ranger Islander Knicks fans. Some Nets fans. Very few. You've all done it before. Shesterkin. I mean, it's the only thing I could think of, and it may not be the greatest because he wasn't terrible, but even Shesterkin, when he started to struggle, you started to hear the murmurs about people turning on him. You've seen it with young Knicks players and young Net players. You've seen it a ton in football and baseball. the current crop of young guys. Spencer Jones got called up, and he's starting to hit now. But even in a small sample size for him, you guys were ready to turn on him. So in this excitement, you don't want to just sit there, and anytime someone tries to bring the conversation back to level, tell them they're a hater, you're disrespecting the Giants and Jackson Dart when they try to tell you to slow your roll. Because when it slows down and he looks like a second-year quarterback, like most second-year quarterbacks look, you're going to need to take a breather. And if you turn on him, you have no one to blame but yourselves. 888-808-1019. How many guys outside of, you know, Caleb Williams, it took until I feel like the middle of last year before people started to believe in him. He was having the comebacks, the exciting finishes. Drake May was a little different because he hit the ground running, and last year they didn't really get challenged much, and he continued to play well. But a guy like, you know, Jaden Daniels, who last year battled injuries, or Bo Nix, who at times looked shaky. That offense couldn't even get going for most of the season, and it started to hit its stride later in the season. But for some reason, we've just been told, you have to 100% buy into Jackson Dart, otherwise you're a hater. And there's so much that goes into it. He doesn't have a lot of weapons. He has weapons, but not a lot. The running back room, your best running back, or perceived best running back, is Cam Scadaboo. We don't know what his, I think he's going to be fine, but we don't actually know that he is going to be effective in year two. He played less than Jackson Dart did. I think Tyrone Tracy and Singletary are fine, deaf pieces, but they're not guarantees. Malik Nabers is not healthy. Isaiah Likely, I think, is going to be a stud. And Malachi Fields, I think, eventually will turn into a very productive wide receiver. But this is not a stacked offense. So that's the other thing. You guys may look at him and say he's established, and if he struggles, it may not be a product of his play, but are you going to allow him to have the excuses of he doesn't have enough weapons, or is it immediately going to be you're going to turn on him or turn on the head coach? Brian Daboll in his first year won a playoff game, and it took about 3 weeks for you guys the next year to turn on the guy. Daniel Jones got a lot of time, and I do think at times Giants fans were too hard on him. He won something, and then the injuries, and there was never really a chance for him to rebound. And I'm not saying you should turn on Jackson Dart, but what I am saying, knowing this market that we live in and the demanding nature that this market provides, we do not allow young talent to develop. We have not. I mean, Zach Wilson was a disaster, but there was never a chance for him to develop if he struggled. And he did. He never should have been that quarterback drafted that high in the first place. That's my fear. And every time I try to tell people that I like Jackson Dart, but I don't think he's a bona fide, you know, top half of the league quarterback just yet, because he's young and needs time to develop, I'm somehow deemed a hater. But then when he struggles, and the Giants could be good this year, and he could still have his pockets of struggles, I don't want to see you guys tear this guy down. I always get annoyed when I watch an ESPN or an NFL Network or a Fox Sports, whatever it is. Name the major, sports media companies that, and we do it sometimes here, where they build a guy up, they build a guy up, they build a guy up. And then when he fails, they tear him down. And that fans are just as susceptible to that. We see it in the NBA a ton. The national media will build a guy up. And then when the second he struggles, bang, tore down. The only guy I've seen been Teflon of all of this is Justin Herbert, where no matter how poorly he plays in the playoffs or in big spots, he never gets criticized. But we've seen it. Eli Manning and Peyton Manning needed to do a lot to really get anointed. I mean, for Eli, he still has to justify his career, and he won 2 Super Bowls. But somehow, I have to just agree that Jackson Dart is ready to step in and lead the Giants to glory. No, he's going to need time to develop. And when he needs that time to develop, even if the Giants are playing well, you better allot him that, because you're all talking him up right now. You better be there to live through the growing pains that are natural with a young quarterback at the start, because they have an easy schedule. You get through those first 2 weeks, and I don't think the Cowboys are, Super Bowl contenders. I don't. I think they're improved, but I don't think that it's just a foregone conclusion the Giants lose week one. But you're going to play the Rams, who are, I think, the best team in the NFC. And then you do get a couple of teams that, you know, I think the Titans will be improved. I think Washington will be improved. I think the Saints will be improved. I think the Cardinals are maybe the second worst team in football to the Dolphins. And then you get a Texans team that, even if their offense isn't great, they have one of, if not the best defensive units in the league. If he's not absolutely perfect in this moment, do you turn on him? And I think what the hope is, he steps in there week one and he kills it. You know, if he steps in there week one and does a great job, and let's say the only 2 weeks he struggles is against the Rams and the Texans, who make every quarterback struggle. That Texans defense gave everyone fits last year. Then you look at it and you say, fine, move on. The guy is exactly who you thought he is. I am very excited about this football season with the Giants, not just because of the additions this offseason and the new coach, but it's also because of Jackson Dart. I was excited at the end of the year. Even in their losses, it was fun to watch him. But I do think we've missed the plot on where we think this guy is when he hasn't even had a chance to mature yet. 888-808-1019. Rob in Glen Cove, what's going on, Rob?
1: How's it going?
0: What's up, dude?
1: I totally agree with you. I have big excitement for the Giants this year.
0: And you should.
1: But, you know, I also think that the strength of this team, I think, is going to be the defense. And Jackson Dart doesn't have to go out there and throw three touchdowns every game. He just doesn't have to lose the game. Hold on to the ball, get some good ball security, manage the game. And I'll tell you, you know, as a Giant fan, you know, last year we saw it with Abdul Carter. You know, he came in, he had that whole thing with the numbers, you know, LT. And, you know, he didn't have the greatest rookie season. And people at the end were like, I thought this guy was so much better. And we saw it with Andrew Thomas. You know, couldn't stay healthy. But when he does, he's probably one of the top left tackles in the
0: 100%.
1: League. 100%. It takes time for these kids to, one, mature as men, and two, you know, the NFL, these defensive systems right now are so complicated and so advanced that you got these guys coming from college, you can't expect them. Even the great Patrick Mahomes, you know, it took him a while. And you saw in a couple of those Super Bowls when they schemed him the right way, he didn't look so great. So,
0: right. Well, also, and to your point, Rob, and to your point, in the Super Bowl against the Bucs, when he was missing both of his tackles, he struggled. And if Jackson Dart goes out there, they're not going to – you could tell me – like, I'm not saying you specifically, but the Giant fan could tell me they're not going to get on him. But even if the offensive line plays bad, they're not going to just excuse away struggles, which are valid because of the offensive line, to just using the excuse that the offensive line was the problem. They're going to put it on him. And that is the one thing that cannot happen in the growth of this kid. I have confidence he's going to be a good quarterback. He could struggle the majority of the season, and I'd still trust him with the future of the franchise. But for Giant fans, they want him to come out and look like Patrick Mahomes and look like Brady and Lamar Jackson immediately. That's what they think they're going to get.
1: I don't think that's fair. And you know what? I know people had mixed emotions on Daniel Jones. I actually liked him as a quarterback. I think he ran into some bad luck. And then I think, you know, they gave him that huge contract and people, you know, expected him to live up to that contract. And he couldn't stay healthy. He didn't have the best coaching staff around him. And I wish him well in Indianapolis, and I hope he does well. But, you know, I think if he was put in a different position where he had the right pieces and maybe a little bit of luck and a little bit of health, he would have turned out to be a pretty solid NFL quarterback. Not saying superstar, but I see a lot of Jackson Dart the same way.
0: Well, I also think, and I appreciate the call, Rob, I also think Daniel Jones also, when he did figure it out, injuries really hindered a lot of his success. Even last year, when he looked really good, and they probably would have been 8-0 if it wasn't for Adai Mitchell, like, you know, fumbling the ball at the goal line. And then the next drive, they score a touchdown, and it's called back because he has a hold. They probably go undefeated. They beat the Rams in that game, and they're 8-0 to start the season. Then he gets hurt. The injuries were his biggest problem. I never thought Daniel Jones was – I thought you could win with him. I never thought he was going to be the main reason you were winning. I do think Jackson Dart could be that quarterback that leads the team, and he's not just a game manager and managing the pieces around him. He's dictating wins and losses. But it takes time to get there. Peyton Manning's rookie season, this is what I'm talking about. We've seen guys have the most incredible rookie seasons and never get back there. And we've seen guys be terrible for a couple of years or really struggle their first year and then immediately take off. And then there are players who need time. You know, Sam Darnold, the Jets probably should have stuck with him put more around him, and he probably still could have been that guy. But I'm not going to tell you I believed in Sam Darnold when the Jets got rid of him. But you saw what happened when he finally grew and matured and was put in the right opportunity. The Giants, the one benefit I think they do have is it's not like Jackson Dart played well last year and he's dealing with the roster void of talent. He's dealing with a roster that's not perfect. It's not a Super Bowl contending roster, but it's a team that should be able to compete. And I think the pass rush is going to give them a chance to be in every game, especially even with the concerns in the secondary. That pass rush is going to give them a chance to be in every game. Offensively, when Malik Nabers is healthy, I do think they have enough to put up points. I do not think they have enough around Jackson Dart just yet. So let's say everything goes right and Jackson Dart looks the part. Malik Nabers gets back healthy. The offensive line is healthy. Isaiah Likely, Scatabu, they're all there. I think they'll be productive. And then I think next year they'll have to add another big target if Malachi Fields doesn't miraculously turn into that guy and add some offensive line help and go from there. Add a complimentary back to Cam Scatabu. But I also don't think that Jackson Dart has enough around him. He is going to have to elevate his play to do that. But if he struggles, just because he doesn't meet the expectations of a lot of Giants fans, it also doesn't mean he's not the guy. But you got to give him time. And I don't think this market's capable of doing that. And then you're all going to turn around and get on guys like myself that were telling you to just relax and let the kid play and let him show you that he's that guy. And it's okay to be excited, but to just feel like every time someone tells you he's not perfect or he's not a top 10 quarterback or a top 15 quarterback, that they're somehow a hater. 888-808-1019. I got you for another half hour. You know, we got, you know, one more day, maybe two more days of this as Big Mac gets back Wednesday. The big guy is back from his long 2-month vacation. Actually, you need to bring that into me. Sorry. Miko told me to forget that. Don't forget the reads, and I forgot them. They are not here. But Big Mac is back then, and we will be able to, you know, continue that conversation. I completely threw myself off. I lost my train of thought. But we're coming to you live from the Town Fair Tire studio. Nobody beats Town Fair Tire. Nobody. We'll be back. We'll get into this conversation. Also continue why I don't think you need to worry about not just the injury to Giancarlo Stanton, but the injury to Ryan Weathers and why the Yankees will be just fine. And they're hitting their stride at the most perfect time. Anthony Gallo, back after this.
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7: 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You'd think you would have lighter traffic in Queens. There's no Mets game. There's no Yankee game tonight. So we do have a pretty good ride trying to leave town on the West Side Highway and getting out of town with the George Washington Bridge. Just about 15 minutes round trip of the George. Most of the delays are underneath the apartments. The outbound Lincoln and Holland look good. Just about 10 minutes leaving town. We do have heavy stuff in Queens, though. It's the westbound Grand Central right around Frannie Lou heading towards 188th Street. That's a crash. And just one lane is squeezing by. Eastbounders are going by slow. And the bigger problem is the east and westbound LIE. Let's go eastbound first from the Kosciuszko all the way to Woodhaven Boulevard. It's bumper to bumper on the eastbound LIE. And westbound, you're slow. That's where the crash is located, right before you get to Queens Boulevard. Left lane is still knocked out. 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

0: Coming to you live from the Town Fair Tire Studios, powered by Town Fair Tire. Nobody beats Town Fair Tire. Nobody. Yeah. It's paper. We're back. Another half hour here. Nico, making me hungry over here, chomping down on some. Is that Alfredo sauce you got on there?
1: Yeah, a little bit.
0: Yeah, well, he's always
1: a little
0: got
1: bit Parmesan cheese.
0: Yeah. For those of you that don't listen to the overnight, Nico's a very, not picky eater, but he doesn't eat chicken cutlets, doesn't like cold cuts, but this kid always has a bucket of pasta with him. He weighs 160 pounds, baby, and he's always got a bucket of pasta with him. And a bucket is the proper, like, you know, size portion, and it kills me because I'm over here, I ate like a pig today, but I'm trying to eat like a little, you know, mouse trying to lose weight, and this kid's staying skinny eating buckets of pasta. And yes, that is a measurement in my household. 888-808-1019. You know, moving on, obviously the Giants conversation never ends, but over the weekend, I was on Saturday, the Stanton news breaks, and then Sunday, we get the news on Ryan Weathers, and he gets hurt, and then obviously he's bumped to the IL. And it's a blow in the short term. It's a blow if you're a Yankee fan looking to win a division, which they're only three games out now. You know, a week ago, we thought that was too far-fetched, or a week and a half ago. But I think the Stanton news is a tough hit if you're someone who is banking on him to be a clutch hitter. But I don't really view it as a loss because you haven't had him the majority of the season. You haven't had him since essentially the first month of the season. So to sit here and say that is going to be a X factor in how this season plays out, I think that is more on if you get Judge back. But this weekend was an overall positive. This overall last 10 days has been a positive for the Yankees. You get Bellinger back. You gain four games on the Rays. You look good and you continue to win games and you're finding, you know, new ways to win as the team, you know, navigates injuries and an offense that has struggled time and time again. And, with the way they played this past weekend, you go into this Astros series, and it's a potential playoff matchup at some point. But they're a team that may not even make the playoffs. They just fired their GM. But looking ahead to the next weekend, you get the Red Sox. So there's all this possibility right now. You get a chance to put distance between you and the Red Sox. And that way, you're already locked into that first wild card spot, and you can look ahead to trying to gain, you know, a game. You gain a game. Let's just say the best you do this week is you gain a game on the Rays. You're two games back. That's if you're gaining a game every week, you're going to end up winning the division. Before the Yankees, and you look at the injury front, Ryan Weathers was probably going to project, if Max Fried is healthy and you eventually get back Carlos Rodon, he was most likely going to be a, you know, bullpen piece. Maybe in a longer series, he is a guy that you're looking at as a potential rotation piece in the playoffs. He's thrown the second most innings for you, and it matters. But when I look at the Yankees as a whole, their first three guys are what matter most to me if I am building a playoff roster. Cole, Schlittler, Fried. Those three guys are healthy. You're going into most playoff series with the advantage, with the up on whatever team you're facing. And then obviously the offense is a completely different story. But you get Bellinger back, and you try to go from there. And I know that the Yankees said that they're optimistic that Ryan Weathers can return as a reliever. And I think that also tells you that, like, they're not even – I don't think it's just the injury. I think they're also telling you that they don't project him as a playoff starter. But he's out at least 15 days, I would say late September, if he comes back and they're okay with the way his arm looks. But you already have Max Fried. He threw a bullpen session on Saturday, and he sets up for hopefully live batting practice this week, which is just, these are, you know, clinical steps to getting there. But as far as the rotation goes, Will Warren, Carlos Rodon, whoever it is filling in that fourth spot, that is who you're going to rely on there. So the Ryan Weathers injury may hurt a little bit in the pen, but it is not something that is changing the trajectory of what I think this pitching staff can be. Offensively, for me, what I need to see is Bellinger come back, look good, and you got a good offensive performance yesterday, too. And there's a little bit of a positive. I know he only went four innings, and he didn't look fantastic. He didn't look bad. He just didn't look fantastic at Rodon. But if he's healthy, your playoff rotation is set. I don't think there's a conversation about who the fourth starter is. But for the offense, if Bellinger comes back and Spencer Jones continues to hit and Lombard continues to hit, and he doesn't seem to be bringing his defensive struggles to the plate. So, you know, as much as we joked about it earlier with Lombard, I'm not worried about him defensively. And if he hits, who cares if he's not fielding at this point? Your issues are offense. It's not your defense. You need to see this offense be productive so that when Judge comes back, it also gives him a grace period to feel like he doesn't have to immediately carry this offense. And we should get news every week on where he is going forward with his progressions in hitting. You know, Friday, or was it Thursday or Friday, we got news that he's hitting off the tee. But the Yankees can survive this. The Stanton injury, when you're thinking about previous years, last year he was fantastic in such a short period of time. But when you're thinking about previous years, before last year, he was your best playoff hitter for the majority of that time. But he's banged up. He gets hurt this year. Last year, he was not fantastic in the playoffs. He barely plays this year. I'm not looking at that as a true blow to the Yankees. What I'm looking at that as, maybe, you know, when you're looking at the grand scheme of things, it feels like that. But you got Bellinger back this weekend. You got good news prior to the weekend that Judge is progressing. And I do think the Aaron Judge progression in his rehab and how they view him and how they've handled him has been purely a, you know, cautious, you know, build up to getting him back because they don't feel the need to rush back with him when the team is only three games back, when they are playing just as good as any other American League team. And if you get Aaron Judge healthy with Bellinger back and he got Rodon finally and the rotation is clicking, if Max Fried is healthy as well, there's no reason to worry about the injury to Weathers or the injury to Stan. And I don't know if this excites Yankees fans, and I don't know, you know, where Clark Schmidt fits in the bullpen, but you're going to get Clark Schmidt back eventually as well. He threw batting practice today, or he's going to throw batting practice tomorrow. Sorry. He's throwing batting practice on the 25th. And then if that goes well, he's going to start his rehab. So you'll get Clark Schmidt back. So you get another arm for an overtaxed bullpen. And again, you're getting these pieces back. The blow to Stanton, the blow to Weathers. You didn't have Stanton, so it didn't feel like that. And yes, the blow to Ryan McMahon, but that feels like a short stint because it is a sprained left thumb. It's not a fracture. It's not a leg strain. It's something that he probably can play through. And he is, with the hopes, you know, a week away. And I don't even know if that's something Yankee fans are really clamoring for. And then you move from there. And then the question, which is a good problem to have, is how do you fit this lineup together when Judge is finally healthy, when a man's healthy, and you got Bellinger out there? And we know there's certain positions, like Lombard's going to be at short. Ben Rice is going to DH. Maybe he plays first base. If Judge is not playing the outfield, I would assume he is DHing and Ben Rice is playing first. And ideally, if I'm the Yankees, and I don't care what's been said to you, I don't care how underperforming certain guys were. If everyone is healthy offensively, I am going Bellinger in left, Grisham in center, Spencer Jones in right. At third, I'm playing Jazz or Ryan McMahon. If Jazz doesn't hit, then you play Ryan McMahon for his defense. Lombard at short. I don't care how Yankee fans perceive Garcia or what the Yankees said about him playing first base. If they were smart and they need to fit their best lineup together, they're going to play him at second, Ben Rice at first, you DH Judge. And then catcher, whoever's playing the hottest. It's probably going to be Austin Wells. But who's ever playing the hottest? And you go from there. I got a lot of pushback on Saturday when I said they should move Jazz back to third and put Garcia at second. Jazz isn't playing well enough to have an opinion on where he plays. If they told him to play center field, if they told him to play shortstop, he's got to play there. And Garcia, the majority of his career, has played second base. So even if you don't view him as a great second baseman, he's got familiarity there. And you have to fit the best pieces in there that you could fit. And this notion that you need to worry about the defense when all you Yankee fans do is complain about offense is crazy. 888-808-1019. You got two young players playing well. You got Bellinger back. You've gotten good news on Max Fried. You've gotten good news on Judge. The Yankees have gained four games in the last week on the Rays. This is a positive time for the Yankees. I am not worried about the Yankees. And, you know, we'll all look back. If Judge gets an injury in his rehab or he's not back when we think he's going to be back, sure, my tune will change. But right now, that's not what I'm projecting. And the way the American League looks, I'm not too worried about it. And with every series, I think even after these next two series, the Yankees will, bring up the strength of schedule because they have a bottom tier strength of schedule on their remaining strength of schedule with 32 games left is 495. They have a series left with the Red Sox. So after this week, they only have four series left against over 500 teams or their toughest opponents, essentially. I think the Astros are over 500 as we speak, but they're going into this series where they can, or this last stretch where the Rays have a really difficult schedule. And the Astros, all the teams in the American League that are in their boat, the Red Sox have a harder schedule than them. And I know this doesn't mean much because you got to play who's in front of you. They're only going to get easier and easier as their season progresses. After this week, they play the Rays one more time, and that could be for the division. They play the Padres, and they play the Diamondbacks. I don't view the Orioles or Twins as a really difficult opponent. Then they play the Mets, Angels, and Rockies. They play three of the five worst teams in baseball. Maybe the three worst teams in baseball. And I know the Mets are playing better, but they are still a bad team.
1: Can I stop the Yankee fans from with all this panic about winning the division?
0: Of course.
1: All we've talked about and heard is the Yankees never win playoff series when they don't have home field since Aaron Boone took over.
0: Yep.
1: If they play the Rays in the division series, right? Assuming that it ends the way it is right now. They're home against Boston. Let's say they beat the Sox in the wild card series at Yankee Stadium the same way they did last year. You don't think there's going to be more Yankee fans at Tropicana Field?
0: Seven home games or five home games.
1: So you're so worried about winning the division and getting home field. That's not an issue until at least the ALCS. And don't tell me that the Chicago White Sox fan base scares you that much.
0: The White Sox, the Astros, the Rangers, if the Mariners make a run, the Guardians might make the playoffs, and their best player's been banged up all season. I'm not the as exciting as the AL wild card is going to be the end of season, it is a lot of bad teams trying to get into the postseason. I don't care. Whatever. Who cares? If the Mets were in that situation and they were a game under 500, but they were a game back in the wild card, you bet your ass they're going to be sitting there treating it like they have a shot at going to the playoffs or winning the World Series. You're 100% right. I think for me, the only reason why I'd be excited to win a division, not just because you're winning the division, is if Judge does come back and let's say he has to play, you know, the last 2 weeks in the season, you are giving him another break there for 3 days to get a breather before the ALDS. And if not, if the only thing I would fear is if you win that wild card, if you don't win the wild card, which you're three games up right now in the Red Sox, if you don't win the wild card, the first wild card, is having to go to Fenway for three games and play the Red Sox. I don't think there's a lot of teams that I really am afraid of. Who's to say Chicago in the playoffs isn't going to be a madhouse because they haven't been there forever and it's been really bad baseball there. They clearly are jacked up because they're fighting each other every game. And it's not like Chicago versus other fans. It's White Sox versus White Sox fans every day. with the stomp that we saw yesterday, which was awesome. I'm not awesome, but it was kind of awesome. It was like wrestling, guy jumping down from a row to stomp on somebody. The Astros, I mean, the Yankees, it's a house of horror, but that's a whole, this is not the same Astros. This is not, you know, 4 years ago. So outside of going to Boston, I'm not really worried if I'm the Yankees having to travel on the road against any of these teams. And I'm certainly not worried about going to Tampa, where it's going to look like Philadelphia in the second round of the playoffs in the NBA, where Knicks fans are filling the building. Oh, what a wonderful time with you guys. I love doing this. You can always hit me up on X or IG, you know, Pico de Gallo, Search Anthony Gallo, the whole bit. You know, the Card Show's back tomorrow. We get one big guy back tomorrow. Hoff is back tomorrow producing. Big Mac back Wednesday. Craig is here, as always, tomorrow. We'll probably have some fun guests. You never know what could happen there. Shout out to Nico holding it down. Shout out to Nico's dad calling in, which was hilarious. And thanks for calling, guys. Obviously, hit me up on the socials. Until I'm back Friday night if you're looking for me solo after Giants and Yankees right here on the Fan till 2 a.m. Peace out. I'll see you tomorrow.

0: 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Deshaun Watson has been named the starting QB for the Browns. Is anybody really shocked? It was a mid-off between Watson and Shedeur Sanders this preseason, and the Browns owe Watson one more year of money from the worst trade and contract in NFL history, so you do the math. Watson said it best after being booed again by the fans on Saturday. It's going to feel like 17 away games this season. Another wonderful year ahead for the Browns. I'm Pat Boyle.
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40: Alright, let's go. Tommy Lugauer. Loogie. It's great to be back after my birthday bro trip to Nashville, which we'll get into, at least the parts we can get into, a little bit later on in the show, including a travel day for the ages yesterday. In all my years of flying, and I've been doing it since

0: when I was supposed to fly out for at least 5 or 6 hours. But we'll get into my travel issues yesterday and some of the Nashville trip that took place over the last couple of days. And that's why you haven't heard from me since last week. And I want to tie into something that I was talking about a lot before I went on vacation. And that is the fact that the American League East is far from over. Now, it was something that I was harping on before I went away for a few days before my vacation. And the reasons I laid out at the time were, look, there's plenty of time left in the year. We've looked across baseball, and if you do that, you've seen that a team like the Red Sox, who stunk, got hot, then stunk again, now they've kind of righted the ship. Same thing with the Phillies. The Astros, who the Yankees will see this week, they got off to a miserable start to begin 2026, 11 games under 500, and now they find themselves still under 500, but in first place in the absolutely abysmal AL West. The Dodgers had their stretch after the trade deadline that was nothing to shake a stick at. So across the baseball season, we have seen teams get hot, get cold, get hot, get cold. And for me, no lead is really safe. And the Yankees control their own destiny because they have 4 games left with Tampa at the end of the year at Yankee Stadium. They also have a massive series coming up against the Red Sox, where the Yankees will be looking to get their lick back. They will be looking to get some revenge after getting swept out of Boston the last time these two teams met. And that was really the start of the rise of the Red Sox. So it is a circle the calendar week. And when I first brought this up about the American League East, I laid out the upcoming series for the Yankees, and I thought it was an important time and a time where the Yankees could make some hay based on their competition. Seattle, 2 series with Toronto and Baltimore. And I also said Tampa's not going to run and hide. And they're not a team that is, in my opinion, a great team where, they have this huge lead. It's insurmountable. We're never going to be able to catch up to them. Last year, Toronto, a team that I think is better than this Tampa team, it came down to the final. By the way, there's a moth in here, Rosenberg, and he just flew in my face. Did we leave the window open here? I'm trying to do a radio show, and he flew right into my cheek. Literally. Can you get out of here, moth? By the way, I am stunned that my voice is holding up here. Stunned. This is not really the first time, because I did go away for 4th of July weekend, Ocean City, Maryland, another bro trip, and my voice was fine for that. But generally speaking, whether it's, 4 or 5 days out in the desert in Vegas or Nashville, which I've now been to several times, or whenever I go on these excursions, so to speak, my voice usually stays on location and I don't get it back for a couple of days. But thankfully, it sounds all right. And I've screamed like twice now in the first 4 minutes and it's okay, but there's a bug in here that flew almost directly into my eye. It's very distracting. We're trying to talk sports here.
1: No, they didn't get the same. So, I just had to kill that fly. It was killing me. So I finally got him. Thank God.
0: Well, I understand.
1: He was biting my legs like crazy. Okay, so I finally got him.
0: Okay, move on.
1: So I was trying to do here during the live read. Just kill a fly. It was just like eating me alive. So.
0: Yes.
1: But I finally got him.
0: Thank you. Okay. My wife bought this thing, by the way, from Amazon, where it is almost like, I feel like Jim Cornette. It's like a tennis racket, so to speak. And it has like a bug zapper in the middle of it. And she'll walk around the house trying to zap the flies. Now, what I say to her all the time is, hey, I have lived in several different locations in my life without you, right? And now I've lived in several locations with you. And what I notice is when I lived on my own, there weren't a lot of flies in the apartment. And now that we cohabitate, there are. Now, I'm not accusing you, but I'm implying heavily that you leave screen doors open, you leave windows open, and you are inviting said flies into the apartment. And I hate flies. And since when do flies bite? Because I know Mike just sat there in the clip. I always was under the impression mosquitoes don't bite you and leave kind of a mark. But this summer, I've been getting bit left and right. So perhaps I'm a little sensitive to insects. Can we open a door in here or something to get him out? How the heck did he get in here?
2: You don't think mosquitoes bite?
0: And leave a bug bite? No. Absolutely. What? Well, no, now I do. But going into this year, I never thought that.
2: Gnats and fruit flies don't. I bet mosquitoes do.
0: Yeah, I don't.

0: think gnats do either, but I always thought that... No, am I thinking... No, mosquito. Did I say mosquitoes?
1: Yes.
0: Sorry, little bots. My brain is still on Broadway. I think it's at a Luke Bryan's, a honky tonk. I meant flies.
1: Okay, much
0: flies.
1: Better. That makes
0: sense. Sorry, little Stu Nod. I apologize. This shit, we're only in the first 6 minutes here. My mind will be mush by 11 o'clock. I meant flies, not mosquitoes. Mosquitoes do bite. Flies, I didn't think, bit you, but apparently they do. Where was I going with all this? Ah, yes. So the Yankees, to me, are going to win the American League East. I'll just flat out say it. They're going to win the American League East. And ever since I put it out there that the American League East was far from over a couple of weeks ago, Tampa has gone completely downhill. And a lead that was 6 or 7 games in the loss column is now down to 3. It wouldn't shock me at all. Now, it's a big one against Boston, but if the Yankees have a strong week here, and look, Houston's in first place, Boston's a really good team. Well, the Yankees have kind of handled the Astros in the regular season in recent times. So I don't think the Yankees will have trouble against the Astros. Boston's a whole nother animal, but Houston, I think the Yankees are going to do... Excuse me, the Yankees are going to... I apologize. Sorry. Well, give me a little time here, please. Don't judge me! You know how much sleep I've had over the last 4 days? Not much. I could tell you about all the, well, not all of them, but I could tell you about a lot of what went down on the trip. And you'd say, well, geez, that sounds like a lot. I would say, yeah, it happened while you were sleeping. Although I didn't see Sandra Bullock anywhere around. I wish I did, but I didn't. There's a lot going on, and I didn't sleep much. That's really what it is. So I'm trying to incorporate thoughts in my head to my mouth. I don't script any of this stuff. I really don't. I probably should have. I probably should have scripted the open tonight. That's what I should. Everybody there, well, not everybody. I mean, some people, well, we miss Steve. I should have scripted the open like Steve. And we already know what it is already with the Tampa Rays and the Yankees, with the Giancarlo Stanton, with the Lugauer in Nashville on the Broadway, with the Tootsies. We already know with the Jason Aldean's rooftop. What is it already? With the beer, and then you maybe pop a couple of Zins in, and the rumor starts spinning. We already know with what we're talking here. And you know what I will say about Nashville, too? The weather is amazing. Absolutely amazing. I've now been there 3 or 4 times. I think it's 3 times, right? 4 times. 3 times. I've been there 3 times. And always in the summer. But you know what? Summer around here. I mean, it's been raining for months. That's the other part of this. Has it stopped raining? Enough of this humidity. Part of why my travel issues are such a pain, you might get Tommy the complainer tonight. Part of the reason why I had issues yesterday flying is because it was raining. I don't even want to tell you what I had to do Thursday because we were supposed to get 3 inches of rain every hour. Every hour? That was the weather report for last Thursday. Something's going on here. I don't know what it is, but something's going on with the weather. Because my buddy, one of my friends that was on the trip, he lives in Columbus. He said it's the most rain they've gotten in Columbus in 80 years in the month of July. Meaning for the month of July. So in 80 years of Julys, it was the most rain they've gotten in Columbus. So it's so annoying. We already know with what we're talking, with the weather, with the raining, and then you go on with the honky-tonks. I know what I was going on for. So Nashville, the weather there is amazing. It really is. I mean, it's super hot in the sun, but it's 85 degrees basically every single day, partly cloudy to mostly sunny, with a 75% chance of blondes. Which, look, now I married a blonde. I can make that joke. Although she dyes her hair. But that's okay. It doesn't matter. She's still a blonde. To me, people always like, well, she wears too much makeup. What do I care how much makeup I care what the finished product looks like. I don't care what you look like when we wake up. You want to see me when we wake up? Let's look at you when you wake up. I care about the finished product. But yeah, there's a lot of blondes down there. And as a guy that, so when I, obviously growing up in New York where you see like no blondes your entire life, the first time I went to New Orleans and I saw like 9 blondes walking in a row, I was like, remember the band 4 Non-Blondes back in the day? I think it was a band in the 90s. Remember that one? 4 Rosenberg? Do me a favor, find the song, the hit song for 4 Non-Blondes. They might have had a couple, but the one big song that they had in the 90s. Take your time, by the way. We have all night. So within the next 5 minutes, Rosenberg, just find the song for me if you can. 4 Non-Blondes. But growing up around, as you know, Jersey and Long Island, I mean, literally, you can't find a blonde. If you could search near and far and everywhere.
2: What's up?
0: What's up? Yeah, grab it, though, on YouTube.
2: I just want to hear that.
0: Yeah. No, well, we'll play like a minute of it, but don't play it randomly. Just let me know when we have it, and I'll cue you up for it. So, yeah, growing up, I didn't see a lot.

0: lot of blondes. And the first time I went down to New Orleans, this was... I don't really remember where Tex was from. I don't remember what year it was, but it was for my buddy's bachelor party. So whatever, I was in my 20s. And I, for the first time in my life, I saw blonde-haired girls, and I was like, okay, I like this. There's none in New York. There's plenty down here, and certainly there are plenty in Nashville. But we'll get more into the trip as we go along. Where was I going with all this? Oh, yeah, now I remember. The Yankees, I think, are going to win the American League East. Tampa is free-falling, and not just what Tom Petty would say. They are literally free-falling. I think the Yankees could be in first place as early as Monday. Not today, but next Monday. They've already made up half of the deficit in the last week or so. And this is exactly the way I foresee it. This is exactly the way I thought it was going to all go down. No lead is safe. Even the Dodgers, everyone, oh, the Dodgers are going to win the division. Yeah, probably. But baseball this year has been so crazy, so wild, so wacky that I don't feel comfortable. Yeah, you want to make a prediction? Hey, I think Tampa's going to win because of X, Y, and Z. I think the Red Sox are going to win the division because of X, Y, and Z. I think the Yankees are going to win the division because of X, Y, and Z. But to say something is over with this much time left in the baseball season, I can't get on board with that. Also, by the way, maybe I've been gone longer. Maybe I've been up there for a while. Maybe they didn't go tell me anything. When I was here last week before I went to Nashville, George Lombard Jr. was Ozzie Smith defensively. Now he stinks? Did I miss something? I mean, I came back from vacation, and all of a sudden George Lombard Jr. can't field? Let's all take a deep breath. Let's all chill. Speaking of taking deep breaths and chilling, we'll get to everyone's reaction to Geno Smith coming up later on this hour. I could not believe some of the stuff that I was hearing or reading about George Lombard Jr. and his defense. This guy was basically a walking gold glove when he first started, which when he first started 3 weeks ago when he was called up. And now everybody is sort of selling their shares and their stocks on his defense. Do we have that Four Non Blondes song, Rosenberg, yet? Or are you too busy napping as soon as the show starts?
1: No, I was getting
0: because you were
1: calls.
0: Belly aching that it smelled like Alfredo sauce.
1: Smelled awful in
0: it
1: here.
0: It smelled like must.
1: Smelled like cheese in here, which is the worst thing created.
0: It smelled
1: awful.
0: You know how old grandfathers wear the same cologne, that same musk?
1: Brute.
0: Exactly. And they wear it when they shave, like they did the aftershave. So they're not like Kevin McAllister. They don't burn their face. But you find me any grandfather, and he smells like Brute cologne. Right?
1: They wash their hands with Irish Spring,
0: yep.
1: And they wear Brute.
0: Yep. So they always have the same smell. I feel like our control room here at WFAN Studios, which for those of you that don't know what I'm talking about, it's where the producers and board operators sit. I always find it to have the same smell. But Rosenberg is crying a river before the show starts that it smells like Alfredo sauce. Which, by the way, as a 50% Italian son, I'm not even sure what Alfredo sauce even smells like.
1: It smells like cheese in here.
0: Cheese doesn't have a smell!
1: Yes, it does.
0: No, it doesn't!
1: Oh, come on.
0: No, it doesn't!
1: Yes, when you have a mac and cheese or a melted cheese,
0: no.
1: It smells.
0: It smells like nothing,
1: There's
0: Paul.
1: An aura with it. It's awful.
0: No, it's not an aura. What is it, Rick James? It doesn't have aura. It's just cheese. It doesn't have a potent smell to it.
1: Of course it does.
0: It does not. Do you have the song yet, please? Because not only am I now getting hungry, here it is.

0: we can kill that. We can kill that. Speaking of the 90s, I was thinking about the other day, Mitch Hedberg, who's a brilliant comedian. A lot of one-liners. Very, very funny. The one line, and don't do drugs, kids, but I still think this line is funny, where he used to say, I used to do drugs. I still do drugs, but I used to. 888-808-1019. And we don't condone doing drugs here on After Hours, but I do like funny comedy. And Mitch Hedberg was one of the funniest. But I started thinking of Mitch because I started thinking of the 90s with the Four Non-Blondes.
1: How about the Four Non-Blondes are still performing?
0: Really?
1: Yeah.
0: Are they? Did they dye their hair blonde? That would kind of be going against the...
1: September 24th, they're in Louisville, Kentucky.
0: Are they really?
1: Yeah.
0: So the four... Did they have another hit, Rosenberg? Because that one I definitely remembered. Like when I hear, but sometimes there's songs from bands, like, because I don't know if they're a one-hit wonder. I don't think they are.
1: So according to AI, What's Up, Spaceman, Dear Mr. President, Superfly, and Pleasantly Blue are the top five Four Non-Blondes songs.
0: Okay, so they are not considered a one-hit wonder.
1: No, it's not like Chumbawamba and Tub Thumping.
0: Yeah. Well, I get knocked down and then
1: That's
0: get up again.
1: One.
0: Yep.
1: Their only one.
0: Which was kind of in the... Yeah, that was their only one. I'm trying to think of... What's the band? Warrant? She's my cherry pie. I'm sorry. I was singing all weekend at these honky-tonks. Now I feel like I can sing. Now I... I'm just so used to... So it's going to take a little while for me to get back to Sports Talk Radio host. Just more thinking about singing and being out and about till the wee hours of the morning.
1: They call you Tommy Tootsies.
0: That's right. They do call me Tommy Tootsies. And they're going to call me... rack that, though. They call me Tommy Tootsies. Find the one where it's Tommy the Complainer. So when I talk about the flights both to Nashville and back from Nashville, you're going to have to play that. Because there's going to be a lot of complaining. Did you know that my... How about this one? My friend... I'll give his name out in the air. I won't give the last names. My friend Matt, who does a lot of traveling for his work, he's actually about to go. He might actually be on a flight, right? He had a worse travel day than I did yesterday. He is boarding a plane, I think, as we speak, to go to Germany for work. He's like, I normally don't sleep on planes. I go, buddy, we basically have 4 hours of sleep the last five nights. I think you're going to sleep like a baby going to Germany. He told me he went to Comic-Con, part of his job, in July, and they delayed his flight. No joke. Because the bathroom light was broke. What? First of all, even if you want to join the Mile High Club, then do it in the dark. You need a light bulb now to go to the bathroom? Take your phone out and use it. They were delayed 3 hours. My one friend who flew to Nashville on Thursday, well, we all did, but he did too. They delayed his flight an hour because they didn't have snacks. It's an hour and a half flight. I think we could live without the Cheez-Its. It's like, I'd rather get to where I'm going on time. These airlines really need to poll the people in the audience or the plane and say, you have two options. The first option is we can delay this flight to California. And as somebody who has in-laws in Beverly Hills, Los Angeles, Tinseltown, City of Angels, and I'm out there, you know, once a year, the flight sucks. It's so freaking long and you lose the 3 hours, you know, from New York to L.A., the last thing I'd want to do is sit in a damn airport for 3 hours because if I have to go tinkle, I can't see my target. I've been doing this long enough that I probably could do it with my eyes closed. And my wife, because we have this fight all the time, she goes to the bathroom in the dark. That's why when I leave the toilet seat up, she falls in. And then I got to hear about it for a week because she's swimming around in toilet water. That's not my problem. I'll send the Coast Guard next time you're swimming in there. But when I go to the bathroom, I don't leave the toilet seat down. Yes, Paul, what is the problem here? I thought you were about to talk. I thought you were about to tell me, well, let me ask you, I'll even ask the audience, well, maybe we'll do this later on in the show. We'll stick to sports for a while. But if you're somebody that flies frequently, and look, for some trips, obviously, there's a little bit of wiggle room. But for somebody like me, when I'm going away, you know, for a couple of days, bro trip, when I hang, when I party and all that, I'm boots on the ground. As soon as I hit the pavement, I'm ready to rock. I don't want to lose time because the soda cart wasn't purely stocked or fully stocked before we left, and it cost you an hour. By the way, this has nothing to do with what happened to me yesterday or on Thursday. We'll get into that in a little bit. But 3 hours because the light bulb was out. I guess it's the old joke. How many people does it take to fix a light bulb? And why would it take 3 hours, right, to fix the damn thing?
1: That's what I would say. You always want to have airplane problems on the ground and not in the air.
0: Yeah, don't be one of these people, though. I understand what you're saying, but, like, let's be real. I mean, the majority of them are on the ground. But even if there are problems, all right, let's put it this way, Paulie. You're saying problems on the ground. Yeah, there are problems. Mechanical issues. If there is something wrong with the plane where we could have a problem in the air, yes. If the light bulb was out in the bathroom, worst case scenario, someone goes number one on their shoe. Is that a problem?
1: Yeah, because if
0: for
1: something...
0: For 3 hours?
1: If something happens, the airline gets sued. That's what I would
0: okay.
1: do.
0: Okay, you're probably right on that. Well, would you get... Let me ask you this, Paulie. You probably would, but would a sane human sue the airlines because on their hour-and-a-half flight to Nashville, they weren't provided with Cool Ranch Doritos? Who cares about the snacks? Have we become that highfalutin of a society that we need popcorn and pretzels on a 90-minute flight?
1: No, but I usually don't, but I will take them for later in the trip.
0: And
1: I will hoard them.
0: And you know this because you've been to Nashville a couple times with me, too. Team Bride is face-planted on that flight. They're not eating nothing. By the way, so on Saturday night, 3 a.m., the bars close. 2 a.m. at the Broadway bars. It's like a Morgan Wallen song. So these group of girls. And listen, their boyfriends are probably listening, so I'm going to pay them compliments. So it's not even that big of a deal. They were hotties. I mean, they were like six or seven smokes. It's one of those like birds of a feather flock together. I'm sure one of them was less than attractive, but someone's got to be the designated driver. So they were smokes. I mean, seven or eight of them, just hot as hell. They are literally walking down Broadway Street to anybody that wants to hear them saying they had a red-eye flight that night. So do the math here. You figure red eye, 5 a.m., 6 a.m., probably around the time when they're going to be flying out. And this was about 3 a.m. The airport from downtown Nashville, Broadway, wherever, to the airport, Uber-wise, probably 20 minutes. You figured they had to go home. They had to pack. They had to do this. They're probably strolling to the terminal as soon as the airport or the airplane's about to leave, which is very much like my wife. I mean, my wife... So I play it on the side of cautions, and we'll get to your Yankee calls here in just 1 second. We'll get into what happened with Geno Smith over the weekend. We'll get into the Giants. There's so much full menu here, a big Lugowski. But I'm on a tangent here. When I travel, I like to get... Now, they tell you 2 hours. I'm not getting there 2 hours. Why should I get there 2 hours if you're going to delay me 3 hours for a light bulb? So I'm not getting there 2 hours with the potential of a three-hour delay. So I like to get there like 90 minutes. That's New York. If I'm in... other places that don't have 6 million people in it at all times, I'll get there even less than that. But New York, I think 90 minutes is safe, especially LaGuardia. JFK, maybe 140, but LaGuardia, like 130. My wife likes, because I like to get there, have about 30 minutes or so before they start boarding, right? And I know it's priority boarding, and so you're not even boarding at that point. And if you have a seat, who cares? As far as being there exactly when you're supposed to board. Like, oh, zone 5 now. It's like, whatever. You could be in zone 7. You're still getting on the plane. That being said, I like to err on the side of caution. My wife, different story. She likes to board the plane as it's taking off. She's like Lloyd Christmas running after the plane. Like, literally, the plane is taking off. It's okay. I'm a limo driver. She's like running into the tarmac as the thing is taking off. Whatever you want to do on your own time, Toots. No, I can do that. She's my wife. I can call her that. Maybe I meant Tootsies because I was just in Nashville. Like, if you want to do that when you're out gallivanting, that's fine.
1: They call me Tommy Tootsies.
0: Thank you. I don't want to be running at the plane as it's taking off. I'd like to be on it, ideally, when it's taking off. Yeah, I could be wrong on that. Perhaps I'm a traditionalist, but I prefer to be on the damn thing as it's taking off. By the way, I think the Yankees are going to win the division, and it wouldn't surprise me at all within a week if they're in first place. And as far as the John Carlos Stanton news, no, and we'll get to a little bit more on the other side here. The Yankees haven't officially announced or anything, but Ken Rosenthal had a report today. And once Stanton had another setback, which really, I mean, he had a setback from a setback. He's got a mistress for a mistress. How many setbacks does this guy have? At what point is his entire season a setback? What was he setback from? He hasn't done anything in 4 months. What exactly was Giancarlo Stanton set back from? Last I checked, he was being introduced to the bases like they were going on a blind date. So I knew Stanton wasn't coming back this year. I knew it. I said this about a month ago. I'm like, this guy's not coming back. No shot. He's been out since the first round of the NBA playoffs. Eddie Scazzeri still worked here when Giancarlo Stanton played a game for the Yankees this season. I am Tommy the Visionary. Thank you. Now, as far as Aaron Judge, if you gave me choice of one of them coming, so a couple weeks ago, if you had given me the choice, and I did say this on the air, so hopefully you have a good memory. If not, I'll remind you. I said Stanton will be the guy to not come back. Judge, in all likelihood, will. And I've been optimistic about it, although my optimism has waned slightly. You know, I mean, I was probably at 90% when it first went down, the injury, and he first had to start missing time. Then it went back down, believe it or not, to, or down in general, to 60%. I feel like I'm Scott Steiner doing a promo here. 75% of the time, it works every time. What percentage were we up to there, Rosenberg? We were up 60%, you think? 61? Okay. So we got up to, I would say, about 69%. Good number, good round number. And then now it's back up to 80. Because I don't think it's going to be with a lot of time left on the clock. I think it's going to be the last week in September. Last week of September. And I'm not sure if he's going to be able to play right field all the time, Aaron Judge. I'm not sure how effective he's going to be. But I do think Judge will be back on the field. Stanton, we know, will not. And obviously what happened over the weekend with Ryan Weathers is a bummer, not only for Weathers, but for the Yankees. And even through, and we know about Max Fried last week. That was last week, right? I can't remember the weeks now. Max Fried might have got hurt.
2: I got 141 and two-thirds chance of winning.
0: At sacrifice. Thank you, Scott. By the way, his son is in the NFL. He got into a fight at the camp, Brock. Rex
1: German
0: Steiner.
1: Suplex, yeah. The guy.
0: So, nerdy wrestling. So, it's obviously Scott Steiner and Rick Steiner. Rick Steiner's real name is Robbie, but they called him Rick Steiner as his character because their last name is Rex Steiner. So, it's kind of like saying their last name, but they're not going to call him Rick. They're going to call him Rick. But his son, Brock, I think Scott Steiner's son, Brock, is in the NFL. I think he's on the Saints, if I'm not corrected, or I am corrected, or I'm not. I don't know what I am at this point. But, yeah, and he body slammed somebody on the Lions. Or Cowboys. Good for him, by the way. He's already my favorite player in the league. 888-808-1019 is the phone number to call. Ooh, Margaret wants to talk Four Non-Blondes and the Yankees. So we'll go to her first here on After Hours. It's Positive Tommy here in prime time. What's going on, Margaret?
3: All right, here we go.
0: Go ahead.
3: First of all, I don't know what parts of Jersey you've been in. But I'm blonde, I'm a towhead, and I have a bunch of blonde-haired friends.
0: Wow,
3: so,
0: hold on a second here, Margaret. I've been down to Jersey Shore. You're not seeing a lot of, maybe nowadays, but not when I was growing up.
3: I've been down to Jersey Shore. I go there every year.
0: How many blondes are on the show, Jersey Shore? There's at least 9 to 10 characters in that show,
3: well,
0: not one blonde.
3: That's a stupid show.
0: Well, I happen to think it's a good show, but what about the show of me living my life, going down to DJs and never seeing any blondes there?
3: Well, I don't know. I'm telling you right now, there's plenty of blondes here in Jersey. I'm a Jersey girl, born and raised. And
0: yeah, but hold on a second. When we say blonde, do we say tied blonde or natural blonde? Or do you not even care?
3: I was born a towhead. You know what that is?
0: Absolutely not. I thought for a second it was probably offensive, so I didn't really want to go back to it. We looked at each other. And I had no idea.
3: A towhead, it means that you were born like white blonde hair, like you're a towhead. That means
0: I'm a towhead. I was born with like light brown hair, a dirty blonde, we used to call it back in the day. Does that not exist anymore? Calling someone
3: towhead
0: a dirty blonde?
3: Is real blonde. No. Dirty blonde doesn't
0: saying,
3: count.
0: You're saying, I'm looking it up right now, Margaret. Go ahead and talk. I will look up tow blonde.
3: That's okay. So, all right. So there's that. And I forgot to add about the flies. If you're down Long Beach Island, and it depends which way the wind's blowing, if it's coming bayside, you're getting the blackhead flies, and they bite.
0: You
3: can't kill them because they're fast. And the greenheads, they're coming off the ocean, but they're slower. They hurt like hell when they bite you.
0: Right, they do hurt when you help. Let me ask you this, Margaret. Why is it that we can't feel the bug on us until they bite us? You ever notice that? Like, you never feel it until it's already, like, biting you? Are they just, because they're so light, we just don't feel it?
3: The little black ones, you don't really feel. The green heads, you know you're there. We would dig a pile with our feet in front of us in the sand. And kill them and put them in the pile. Like, put them in the ditch. Like, you're dead. You're dead. We would bury them and count them. I'm not kidding you.
0: Yeah, no, I hear you. So what we've learned from this conversation, Margaret, is there are blondes in New Jersey. You got to avoid the greenhead flies because they will hurt a lot. And do we have a Yankee point as well thrown in here? You can mix in some sports if you like.
3: I totally agree with you on the Yankees. We're in it to win it. That's it.
0: Yeah, and that's really the mantra. Yeah, that's the mantra, and I appreciate the call. The blondes. Believe me, I'm well-traveled. Now, maybe perhaps the establishments that I frequent, there aren't a lot of blondes. Okay. when I say something like that, it's obviously being hyperbolic. I'm not saying there are no blondes around here, but would you all agree with me right now that there are more blonde-haired people in the South and California? Alicia Silverstone's character in Clueless, she's blonde, right?
1: Cher, blonde.
0: Who?
1: Cher.
0: No.
1: Cher was the name of the character.
0: Oh, Cher. I thought you meant Cher the singer. I'm like, Cher.
1: No, Cher was the name of the character.
0: Yes, as if. That was the, so I think, was that the first role of Paul? You know what I think about with Paul Rudd? And this is not to be, because there are people that are like, people always say that people that are bald, people that are bald when they're younger, like bald. I don't mean balding. I mean, like, he will be bald. Yes. Was there a little rosacea? I like a good cheek. She's got a fine cheek. People that are bald when they're younger, right? So maybe like they're 25, 26 years old, they lose all their hair and they're bald. Everybody says those people age well. The reason they age well is because they are been bald since 25. So you're used to seeing them all those years bald. So whereas if you lose your hair at 40 or you start to get gray at 40, people think you're starting to look older. So you've already showed your age at 25. Where was I going with all this? Oh, yeah. So I thought Paul Rudd in that movie already looked kind of older. So he, because of that, the way he has looked since, we all think he doesn't age, when in reality he does age. Does that make any sense? It has to make. It makes
1: not
0: sense
1: really,
0: to me.
1: No.
0: What do you mean, not really? Do you know that Paul Rudd is in that movie?
1: Yeah, of course. It's a wonderful, like,
0: tremendous.
1: It's a great movie and a huge cast of characters. Alicia Silverstone, Paul Rudd, Stacey Dash, Brittany Murphy, Dan Hedaya, Jeremy Sisto.
0: Yep.
1: Donald Faison. So it's a really, really, you know, big cast for that type of movie.
0: You know what's funny? So I'm it's so funny because I was thinking about bringing this up as a topic and we just naturally got there. So perfect. We have talked a lot about a lot of things on this show, not even just tonight, but just in general. And I'm going to talk more from my generation just because I can, obviously. So being 40 years old, that movie character, right? So for some people, it might be Cher in Clueless. I know for a lot of our audience, it is Megan Fox's character in Transformers. Sort of that crush when you saw the movie and you just like completely couldn't even move for like 6 months. One we've never mentioned on this show before, and that this is on me, so I take full blame for this. And don't tell her husband because he was a former hockey player and he can kick my ass. Alicia Cuthbert in The Girl Next Door. I mean, dude. First of all, for obvious reasons. And then second of all, I just saw her acting in that movie and just everything she did is just off the charts. I can't be alone in that one. That one's got to be right up there with everybody. Alicia Cuthbert in The Girl Next Door. Good movie, too, by the way. The ratings for it, I was looking it up the other day, were not great. I think for, you want to call it teen comedy, if you want a romantic comedy, whatever you want to call it, I think it's excellent. Emile Hirsch is in it, of course. I mean, the plot is what it is, but it's a teen comedy, so or romantic comedy. So we're not watching Shakespeare.
1: You know what's funny? When I think of Alicia Cuthbert.
0: Oh, you're thinking of... Okay, hold on. Give me 2 seconds here, because I could think of two other things where you would think of her from. It was Old School. She has a cameo in that. I don't want to give away the plot if you've never seen the movie, but she has a small cameo in the beginning of Old School. And then that she was on a TV show that I think you are thinking of. Am I right, Paul?
1: You are.
0: Not Are You Afraid of the Dark? Because I think she did like a small little cameo, but she would have been... No,
1: no. She was a massive part of the show.
0: House of Wax?
1: No. 24. She was Kim Bauer.
0: Wait a second. No. Alicia Cuthbert was in 24?
1: She was Kim Bauer.
0: No, she was not. Yes, she was. Why did I not put two in? When did 24 first come out? 2001?
1: Yeah.
0: And then when did The Girl Next Door come out? 2004. All right, so 2004. But I still feel like her breakout was The Girl Next Door. Which, did she really like hit it big with 24?
1: Yeah,
0: like,
1: no, she was in it for...
0: No, of course it got her this role.
1: 80 plus episodes.
0: Yeah, but I meant more like her... I guess what I'm trying to say is her popularity. Because if it was 2001, she... What was she? How old are ages here? We don't want to get arrested here. She was, I know she was like 23 in The Girl Next Door, maybe a slightly younger, 22, I want to say, which is a great age to be, by the way. You know, one time we were doing a segment here and Beningo said, this is typical Joe, he said the best age to be in life. And you're thinking he's going to say like 21 or a round number, a 40. So he goes 42. 42? What's that? So, and he gave his reasons. So he had them, but... Yeah, 42, he said, was the best year of his life. Yeah, well, how old? She was Alicia Cuthbert. I think, yeah, she was like 22 when this movie came out. Absolutely phenomenal. I think the Yankees are, in all likelihood, I shouldn't say in all likelihood, they're going to win the division. And I said this before I went on vacation. I was like, the American League East is far from over. I do think we are going to see Aaron Judge back. And by the way, before we get to Geno Smith coming up, I do want to sneak Philip in a Freeport here, but the reaction to Geno Smith's performance over the weekend, not just what I've heard on this radio station, callers, things of that nature, social media, I want to just talk about that in a little bit. So just give me a second here because I got to do a thing here with Philip. Philip, what's going on?
4: And before I get to the Yankees, do you understand what you just did with the fly? Did you ever see what Phil Rizzuto did in his Hall of Fame speech? He had a fly all over. Like, what is this fly? Did you ever see that or no?
0: Yeah, I you know what it is, too? I just flies are annoying. They're just one of those things where they're, and we had a previous caller, Margaret, talking about it. They're very difficult to kill because of their speed. And even sometimes when you think you kill them, like we have the zapper, my wife and I, that looks like a tennis racket. Even when you zap that sucker, the thing comes back from the dead. It's like a zombie mosquito. We literally can't kill the thing.
4: Over here in Long Island, we call them, you know, Horse flies.
0: You're right, Philip. Good job by you. Yeah. Now, Pete's not mad if we kill flies, right? They don't care about flies. I would imagine they don't. They only care about, like, the cute animals, probably. No, I'm just kidding. But the flies are just, they're annoying. Do they serve a purpose? Like, should we not? Because they're annoying, especially when they're in the house, Philip. They're just a pain in the neck. They're like your in-laws. You can't wait for them to leave.
4: The most annoying, insane flies, the horse flies, they like want to chop your leg off when they sting you. It's insane with that.
0: You're right. Sting, bite. Yeah, you got it. Now, Phil, are you with me with the Yankees? Do you think they're winning the division, or where do you stand? I mean, they're three back in the loss column.
4: They're only three out.
0: Right.
4: But what's very interesting, though, like, you know, look, they are really doing well. And how about our guy, you know, Jones out there in right field? I mean, he's starting to come along. People think, like, you know,
0: I've been very impressed with Spencer Jones's second tenure here in the season. I thought his first go round he looked overmatched. He just wasn't ready, and I've liked a lot more of what I've seen out of Spencer Jones in this go around, to the point where I wouldn't even be that upset, or I'd even maybe even push for it to have him play, you know, even center field in October if Grisham struggles or can't move around out there.
4: I'll give you 2 points, by the way. First of all, your show sounds fantastic tonight. You're so funny.
0: Thank you.
4: Okay, look. Number one, first of all, there's no Aaron Boone talk about manager of the year. This guy has done, this probably is his best job.
0: Well, a couple things here, Philip. Boomer's been saying it. He thinks he should win manager of the year. Mm-hmm. About maybe a month ago, I said that Aaron Boone is having his best managerial year as Yankee manager. He and I think it speaks a lot. Look, he's still got to slay some dragons and exercise some demons come October. But when you consider all the obstacles that the Yankees have had to deal with, Aaron Boone, this has been his finest hour. And it says a lot about, you know, you could say he's not the greatest manager in the world, fine. But just whatever he's doing this year, it's working. Because I'm telling you, they're going to win the damn division. And with all the sort of things that have happened to them injury-wise and continue to happen to them injury-wise, and it's not like Brian Cashman went out there and traded for 6 million people at the trade deadline. They traded for two people. It's not like they brought in a million reinforcements. The fact that the Yankees are sitting here within striking distance, three games out with however many to play is really amazing. It is.
4: It is. And last thing, look, if they're going to put a guy, if they're right at the, you know, precipice of getting this division, and there's no outs and there's a man on second, if you're not going to bump the guy to third, to me, that's real bad baseball. Real bad.
0: Yeah. It's just, Philip, you know, I hear you. I do. And you know what's weird, Phil? And I'm glad you, if you and I ever go out for a cappuccino, we could talk about this. Maybe perhaps because I'm now north of 40. You know, 41, you feel like you're north of 40 now. I can't believe I'm saying this, but the modern game is starting to annoy me a little bit with baseball. Somehow, some way, I'm hopeful that we can put the toothpaste back in the tube and we can not necessarily have to get back to what it was verbatim, but could we get, and I understand pitching is better than it's ever been across the board. Let me be, obviously, because then we'll get Bob Gibson and Sandy Koufax. Well, I'm not looking for that. I'm just saying overall, when you consider all the relief pitching that exists in baseball, and there's bad ones too, but the velocity and the spin rates and all this stuff, it's harder now to hit a baseball than it's ever been before. That being said, I'm hopeful that we can go back to a time where, hey, we hit the ball a little bit more. I mean, the strikeout rates are ridiculous. It used to be the guys that struck out 150 times, 175 times were the guys, the sluggers, that all had hair on their back. Now there are guys out there that are my size that don't have hair on their face, and they strike out 180 times. Can you put the ball in play a little bit? You don't even necessarily have to bunt. You can just hit the ball to right field. Look at me. I sound like a weekend caller. A little small ball. I'll hang up and listen, Richard. Thank you. 888-808-1019 is the phone number to call. That was some open right there. Not sure what we talked about, but we talked about a lot there. So really whatever's on your mind from that open. And Yankees, we'll get into Geno Smith here coming up. We'll get into Jackson Dart and the Giants in the 8 o'clock hour. It is After Hours. It is a Big Lugowski, a 5-hour After Hours. It is Tommy Lugauer. It is Positive Tommy here in primetime.
1: And this portion of the program is sponsored by the New York State Thruway Authority. Imagine that your workplace is inches from traffic and a car flies by drifting because someone checked their phone. People work here. They trust you. 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

0: 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Tommy Lou Gower.
1: But I wanted to make sure that I can, you know, fit it down my mouth. So I had to make sure that it wasn't... I had to make sure it could get down the throat. That's what I was looking for there with the ice cream sandwich.
0: Thank you for providing context there at the end of that clip. It is after hours. It is Positive Tommy here in prime time. Hopefully everybody's having a very good Lug evening. We have a big Lugowski here going all the way till midnight. It's great to be back here after a few days off, vacation in Nashville, a little birthday bros trip, something that we do annually every year right around my birthday. We'll get into some of my travel issues. Seems to be the theme for me this year. That's coming up in just a little bit. We'll get into Geno Smith's performance in a preseason game over the weekend. We'll talk some Giants, some Jackson Dart, some Malik Nabers, as we got some news on Nabers today as well, as it is trending in the direction. I mean, Harbaugh basically all but said it today that Malik Nabers is going to be ready to go for week one. We'll get into Tyrone Tracy and his status with the Giants. So a lot of things on tap on the menu here for a 5-hour after hours, a big Lugowski. Let's go to, but the open here, the real meat of the topic that I wanted to start out with here is that, and I brought this up a couple weeks ago, and ever since then, Tampa has now gone downhill, so Yankee fans, you're welcome. And that is that the American League East is far from over. The Yankees, as Aaron Boone would say, Press Secretary Boone, that everything's right in front of them. And, you know, a week ago, the Yankees were, what, 6-7 games out? Now they're 3 games back in the loss column. Now they've got a huge series coming up with Houston, an even bigger series coming up against Boston, and they still have 4 remaining with Tampa, where if the Yankees sweep that series, Yankees will control their own destiny. They will have the tiebreaker.
2: It's right in front of us.
0: Thank you. They also have the Angels, the Rockies. There is a lot of winnable games, Twins, in here for the Yanks. And it wouldn't shock me at all if we're sitting here a Monday from now, heading into Labor Day weekend. Remember, Labor Day weekend is later this year. Kids are already back at school. I know everybody's belly aching about that. Yeah, I love when parents complain about their kids. No one gave the kids to you, so you don't have to have them. Stop complaining about them. Oh, they're back at school. Oh, okay. Now you guys can't go to the beach all day. I mean, really, what a hardship. 888-808-1019 is the phone number to call. You have to drive them to school and pick them back up. Let's, you know, come on. Let's not act like you're it's a big deal that they're going back to school. Come on. 888-808-1019 is the phone number to call. Let's go to Sam. He joins us from Hempstead. What's up, Sam?
3: Hey, Tommy, what's going
0: what's
3: on?
0: What's happening, bro?
3: I'm doing great. You're the best, by the way.
0: Thank
3: love
0: you.
3: Having you on. Love listening to you every night. It's just been a pleasure.
0: Thanks.
3: I want to go back to May. There was a very interesting storyline going around with the Yankees when Jazz went into a slump, which lasted a little longer than we thought. But and then he was trying different things to get out of it. He was using Caballero's bat. And then he decided to show up looking like a man out of the 1920s with Giancarlo Stanton's pants.
0: Yeah, baggy pants.
3: And, yeah. And I was always curious what was going to happen when Stanton got off the IL. Like, was Jazz going to give him his pants back? But I'm starting to think that the reason why Stanton keeps having these setbacks is because Jazz has his pants. So Jazz has got to keep those pants. So Stanton keeps getting hurt.
0: Oh, yeah. No, there's no reason for that to make any sense, what you just said. Literally no reason. It's like 4 or 5 guys hanging out on a Friday night, maybe enjoying a little bit of, you know, maybe some of the finer things, and they're all in the back seat just kind of talking. That's what that sounded like. Yes, Jazz will borrow people's pants, like you said, batting gloves. I think he's even used teammates'

0: bats before. I don't think it has any correlation to what's going on. Obviously, Giancarlo Stanton, I would imagine he has more than one pair of pants.
1: Chisholm!
0: So I don't think borrowing someone's pants really has any effect on what's going on here. But listen, all jokes aside, and this is another thing I said before I went on vacation. I'm on fire right now. Like everything, not literally, but everything I said last week, 2 weeks ago, is now coming to fruition, including that we have seen the last of Giancarlo Stanton, not only this year, but as a Yankee. It's over. It's a wrap. Luis Garcia Jr. will be the first baseman next year. Ben Rice, who can't field, will be the DH, and Stanton will be out of here. Now, he's been a good Yankee. I think at times an underappreciated Yankee. One of the best postseason performers in the history of the Yankees. And you would love to have his bat in there come October, because you know when we get to that time of year, you don't have to worry about Stanton offensively. And we can't necessarily say the same things for, I mean, Bellinger, Judge, the other guys like Jazz or Wells or Grisham. But Stanton, you know, is going to be a guy that can raise his level of play when you get to the postseason. And the Yankees, by all accounts, are not going to have that this year. But it's really no surprise to anybody, and I don't care who's wearing his pants. The bottom line is, it was never going to be a thing where he was coming back. And as I joked about in the open, he's had another setback. A setback from what? Setback from the setback? What is he being set back from? He hasn't done anything. He's been out since April, and we're here in August, and before this setback, he was being, in Aaron Boone's words, introduced to the bases. The guy's been playing baseball for 35 years. He's been introduced to the bases, I would think, already. Why would he need a reintroduction to them? Did he forget the bases? You know, I had a friend like that in college where he would, and somebody who used to work here was like that too. You'll always know that. Now, I will, not with me, because I like to call people my dude, bros, things of that nature. So not when I do it, but you'll know when somebody forgets your name when they don't call you by name. Like you've met them like four or five times and they're like, hey there, sport. Hey there, kid. What's up, bro? They forgot your name because they're bad with names. I had a buddy like that in college. He used to call everybody playa. He's like, what's up, playa? And I'm like, you don't remember my name, which is fine. I've only been in the same fraternity as you, and we've been friends for 2 years. I'd like to think you'd know my name by now. Was there a point to anything there? I don't think there was. But the bottom line is this. Stanton's Yankee career, from where I'm standing, is over. OVA. Over.
2: Well, you're sitting.
0: Well, no, that's just a figure of speech. It's where I'm standing. Like, because I, you're right, I am sitting. But I think it's a figure of speech when you say, from where I'm standing, because I think it's a vantage point thing, meaning you're standing, you can see everything. If you say from where I'm sitting, you don't necessarily have the greatest of vantage points. So I think it's to strengthen the we could even look that up. Like, why do people, why, what do you just ask AI on one of these?
2: Yeah, just ask Google.
0: Why do people say from where I'm standing? Let's look here. AI is searching. People say from where I'm standing or from where I stand to mean based on my own point of view, experiences, and current situation. You know what's interesting? And I did bring this up a couple days ago to myself. I said self. How did people do stuff like this back before AI and you can Google things and ask? Like, how did we come up with information? Like, where did we? Because I,
2: you would farm it out.
0: What is that? What is that supposed to mean?
2: You would farm out the question. You would be like, someone call in and tell me where this came
0: from.
2: Right,
0: right. But here's it. Now, again, I'm,
2: by the way, 888-808-1019 is the number to call.
0: Thank you. So we're sitting here and we're asking a computer. I get that. But what if I ask somebody and they, because you know how people are. People have a good way of acting like they know what they're talking about when they're talking out of their ass. You know what I mean? It's the way you deliver it where you see, oh, he must know what he's talking about. Meanwhile, he's fully, you know what? Let's be real. So if I'm, in your words, farming it out, how do I know I'm getting accurate information?
2: Well, you have to trust the person you're farming.
0: Would you then crowdsource? Is that the word? Would
2: yeah,
0: you then
2: crowdsource is another word for farming.
0: You'd ask
2: absolutely
0: multiple people, is yes what you mean. So you'd want a second opinion.
2: Pre-AI, yes.
0: It's like the Rodney Dangerfield skit where he says, I went to my shrink or my doctor, and he said, you know, I'm going crazy. And he's like, doc, if you don't mind, I'd like a second opinion. He said, all right, you're ugly too, right? You're looking for a second opinion on things. Rosenberg has heard that too a time or two. By the way, dummy, while we're on the topic of Rosenberg, the voice you hear, you texted me over the weekend, and I get it, FOMO. By the way, I invited you. You could have came, but you were FOMO in it. And you, we won't go over everything that was said, but one of the things you said was, see in September, meaning you, we weren't going to work together. We're working together today. You texted me on Saturday. You said, see in September. You were working with me 2 days after that.
2: I did say that.
0: Why? What would you... Did you eat paint chips when you were younger? What would you...
2: I forgot.
0: Forgot what? You forgot you were working Monday night? Let's play this out on the air. You forgot you were working Monday night.
2: I forgot I did not get the slide up this week. So I assume by about the last month I've been working Evan and
0: Tiki. Right, because Tiki's out
2: this week.
0: The
2: morning show, whatever.
0: I got you.
2: And I just assumed without looking at the schedule that the same thing was happening.
0: Can I ask you kind of a personal question
2: here? Absolutely. You can ask me whatever you want.
0: As a worker.
2: You want to know why you can ask me whatever?
0: No, don't say you're a truth sayer or you're. No, you do not. Don't say that you were.
2: You're my best friend.
0: We're not. But
2: a lot of people reacted to that on that tweet that I put out.
0: Well, no. What do you.
2: The post about how we're finally reunited after a long time away.
0: It has been a long time
2: away. The best friend.
0: I'd rather have Connor here than you, but alas, you're here.
2: And what is this I heard? That you were killing me to Nick Theodoro? Is that true?
0: To Papa Giorgio?
2: Yeah, is that true?
0: What do you mean?
2: It was like
0: air?
2: A 10-minute segment you dedicated to destroying
0: me? Oh, don't worry. Well, yeah, I wasn't cutting you up behind the scenes, so I was just making fun of you on the radio show. Join the club, by the way! What do you... You know what's been said about me on this... Anything that the FCC will approve has been said about me on this radio
2: station. I'm not complaining about my name getting out there. Paul's randomness on Twitter.
0: It's not about your name getting out there. We bust balls. It's what we do, but I... Yeah,
2: oh, I'm not angry about it. I just...
0: Who told you?
2: I'm not revealing the source.
0: No. Rat him out. There's a lot of canaries around here. Who's the snitch? Give me the name. I'll tell you what, tough guy. You give me the name, and I'll let you know. If you tell me who told you something, then I'll let you know.
2: I will never reveal the name of a source.
0: Okay, what about... All right, did they work here, or is it just a friend?
2: No, I'm not telling you that.
0: Do you know what kind of wide net that casts?
2: I will never reveal the name of a source.
0: You're not revealing a source.
2: It is a source.
0: You're not revealing the name
2: that
0: of
2: is, a source. That is a source.
0: I'm not going to ask you a follow-up. So if you say someone that works here, I will let it go. I will not... Because then, if I start asking questions, we can come up with the answer. Was it someone in your life, meaning outside of this place, or did somebody here tell you? Just tell me. That's all you need to say. And then
2: both.
0: I will. Both? Okay, and when was this? Last week?
2: That you just said that's all I need to say, so that's all I'm saying.
0: I can't
2: implicate Marinara.
0: It's not a murder trial. I'm just asking you who told you that I was making fun of you on the radio.
2: I can't implicate them.
0: What implicate on what? They didn't rob a bank. They dime me out. They're a bunch of canaries
2: around here. They're not diming anyone out. Because again,
0: what do you mean they dime me out? Now you won't do the same? Dime them out.
2: I'm better than them.
0: Yeah. Well, anyway, you're a truth sayer. And when you are going through your life, which is, I know, a lot to unpack, did it ever occur to you to, check your schedule that the schedule makers spend a lot of time working on to see what you would be doing that week, especially in the summer?
2: Well, that week, yes, I did, because I knew what I was working.
0: You texted me on Saturday.
2: Wednesday. I just checked.
0: That's when you said see you in September?
2: Yes.
0: Okay, then I'm thinking about another text message, which we can't talk about on the air. So that one we can't, that one we won't reveal on the air. But the other
2: one... Yes, this is happy birthday, brother. Get me a drink. See you again starting in September, probably.
0: Yeah, what's that all about? Why would I get you a drink when you're
2: Wednesday
0: not there?
2: Wednesday at 12:39 p.m.
0: Why would I buy you a drink when you're not there? You mean have a drink for you?
2: Yeah. Well, have a drink for me.
0: Well, I had several for you. just to make that clear. I had quite a few. But okay. So, all right. Fair enough. You said it Wednesday. You know what, then? I will say, based on when you texted me that Wednesday, you're in the clear. You're in the clear. Had you did that Saturday, that would have been bad.
2: I agree with that.
0: Wednesday, I could see where you're in the thick of things, and you're off on Wednesdays, so you're probably out slagging around town and doing whatever it is that you do on your off
2: Wedding time. Around town?
0: Slagging around town.
2: What is slagging?
0: It's just, let me look this up here, because I've heard, slagging around town. Okay, here we go. Slagging around town typically means walking or wandering. Tell me if this doesn't fit your lifestyle. Slagging around town typically means walking or wandering aimlessly while playfully teasing, mocking, or gossiping about people and places.
2: That's exactly me.
0: Right. So there you are on a Wednesday off slagging around town. 888-801-0019 is the phone number to call. It is after hours. If you're on hold right now, we will get to you. Promise. I know I've been talking a little bit, but I haven't been here in a couple of days. I figured you want to hear from me. You want to hear about it. What's going on in my life over the last hour or so of the show, I should say. Not as what's gone on in my life over the last week. But we will touch on a little bit of the trip to Nashville, some of the travel issues I had, not only flying there, but also on the way back. We'll take your calls, continue to take your calls on the Yankees. We will get into the Giants and Jets. That is coming up, including Geno Smith's performance over the weekend. It is Tommy Lugauer. It is a big Lugowski here on The Fan.
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